0: with a 6-2 win in the series opener on Thursday. The Cleveland Cavaliers host the New York Knicks, looking to get back into their best-of-7 NBA Eastern Conference Final Series. New York certainly has momentum after winning the first two games at home. A day off for Canada at the World Hockey Championship. The unbeaten Canadiens chase a 6th straight win Sunday when they face Slovakia. A productive day for George Russell at the Canadian Grand Prix in Montreal. Russell earned the pole position for Sunday's race, finishing 0.086 seconds ahead of his Mercedes teammate. And a season-high 4th straight win for the Toronto Blue Jays. Short Springer's leadoff home run and Jesus Sanchez go-ahead RBI double in the 6th inning led Toronto past the Pittsburgh Pirates 5-2 at the Rogers Centre. From the Canadian Press, I'm Naira Ahmed.
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1: Well, happy Saturday night here on Memorial Day weekend to you. Thanks for hanging with us all across America. Hundreds of stations, Sirius XM 375, the Westwood One app. You can tell your smart speaker, play Westwood One. Again, I'm Mike Wickett. You can follow me on all of your socials, Instagram, Twitter, X, Facebook, at Mike Wickett. There's two T's in Wickett. Last night, about 24 hours ago, we were all scratching our heads like, what the hell's happening to the Thunder? And then about 40 minutes later, we were like, what the hell's happening to the San Antonio Spurs? OKC goes up 2-1 in the Western Conference Finals. Joining us now to talk Thunder, Locked On Thunder podcast host Ryland Stiles is with us. Ryland, thank you for the time, man. Appreciate it. Even on a holiday weekend, you're coming on with us. We thank you.
2: Truly any time, day or night, holiday or not, we're always ready.
1: Let's talk about 24-ish hours ago, down 15-0. How is your podcast shaping up talking about the Thunder?
2: Yeah, when they were down 15-0, it looked bleak. It looked like it was going to get late early. And the injuries, of course, continuing to mount for Oklahoma City on top of the fact that, you know, San Antonio controlled game one. They look to be in control of game number three. You look at it down 15-0, and it looked as if OKC had met their match in San Antonio. It was not looking good in any regard. You look at the first two buckets for Oklahoma City, and Isaiah Hartenstein floater and an Alex Caruso strange dribble pull-up in the mid-range. Like, that was the type of looks OKC was getting off. Like, it was bad stuff from the Thunder early. And then their championship experience let them regroup and push forward.
1: How does a team score 76 bench points in a Western Conference final?
2: It is a testament to Oklahoma City and their commitment to their roster. Yes, they play a lot of guys in the playoffs compared to what is considered normal. Normally, you only play eight guys or so in a playoff game, and they continue to expand their rotation. But they do it from game one of the season all the way through game 82, and not just putting them out there to soak up minutes like an innings eater, long reliever in baseball, but putting them out there intentionally with various lineup combinations and in various roles. You look at that stretch that the Thunder had in March where Cason Wallace is your go-to on-the-ball shot creator and offensive weapon, considering the injuries that they had in front of them. You look at the fact that this year they've leaned more into playing Jay Will and Chet together as a front-court duo. Constantly changing up their rotation and their lineups and the responsibility put on the players throughout game one of 82, it allows you to, whenever you do get hit with adversity, when you start down 15-0 and you've already played nine players before the 7-minute mark trying to find any sort of spark, when you do lose J-Dub, when you do lose A.J. Mitchell, it allows you to more seamlessly see guys step up because they've been in those spots before and they've been pushed before in a elevated role, whereas some coaches, they start trimming it down to 10, 9, 8 guys who play in the regular season. And if they did have to turn to those end-of-the-bench guys, they've quite literally, even in a low-leverage situation, been put in that spot before. And OKC stress-testing its roster all year long has led to big results in the postseason, has led to guys being ready to step up.
1: Talking Oklahoma City Thunder with Locked On Thunder podcast host Ryland Stiles here on Westwood One Sports. I'm Mike Wickett. Ryland, you mentioned it out of the gate. The injuries, the Jalen Williams injury, A.J. Mitchell goes down. We actually talked last week at length about how A.J. Mitchell is a great player you know nothing about unless you're a diehard Thunder fan. Yet still, as you were just talking about, a testament to the bench that these guys come in when everybody is getting banged up because it's the playoffs. We know how it is. What's the latest on A.J. Mitchell? Is he going to be able to go tomorrow?
2: So A.J. Mitchell is out tomorrow with a right soleus strain. At practice today, Mark was asked about A.J. Mitchell, and he refused to comment on it. He said, you know what, check the injury report. That's the injury report, right soleus strain, and he is out for game number four. We have no further updates besides that. I will say this is an injury that OKC has dealt with before this season. Isaiah Hartenstein dealt with multiple right soleus strains this year, and the first one, the initial injury for Ihart, kept him out for six games. So it's obviously not looking great that he's listed with a right soleus strain, but all we know for sure is that he's out for game four.
1: Yeah, that's tough to see. I think that guy is a stud and could play. He could start at a two guard for about 12 teams in the NBA right now. He's just incredibly talented. And then why is Sam Presti always in the middle or on the receiving end of the worst trades in the NBA? First, it was the Paul George trade. Now it's the Jared McCain trade coming over from Philadelphia. How does Presti keep fleecing everybody?
2: I think that that's a great question. I think that, you know, you obviously have to give it up to the foresight that he has, especially whenever you're looking at a guy like Jared McCain, who, yes, he was the front runner for the Rookie of the Year award last year before he got hurt, but then dealt with injuries again this season and had fallen out of that Philadelphia rotation this season. A Philadelphia team, of course, much worse and way less depth than Oklahoma City has on their roster. To foresee a role for him it has been huge. I think that it really does all tie back to the draft process, though. Jared McCain was a guy that Sam Presti was really high on heading into that 2024 NBA draft. They met with him, worked him out, and talked about that process multiple times. And if you look and you ever kind of peek around and poke around at Oklahoma City's pre-draft process, they talk to everybody, even guys that you look at and say, there's no shot you're in the range to draft that guy. And it's all about collecting information, because this process here in the pre-draft is the last time you get to talk to these guys until they become free agents and until, if you make a trade, until they arrive in your market. So I think that the background information that he had on Jared McCain, on top of the belief in him as a player, led to being willing to pull off that move. And doing your due diligence like that, maybe other teams didn't have that sort of rapport with Jared McCain in that pre-draft process and didn't know more about him and looked at him and just looked at the surface level of a guy who got hurt twice and a guy who's not in their rotation. He's probably not much of the value that OKC was willing to expend to go get Jared McCain. And I think that the foresight part of it does come into play, where you're looking at this on the surface and say, well, the 26 draft class is such a deep draft class. Why would you give up a first round pick in this 26 draft class? And now you're seeing how it played out. There is no player that the Thunder could have gotten with the Houston Rockets pick in the first round of even this loaded generational draft class that could match the level of what Jared McCain has done, especially, of course, you wouldn't be adding until next year. And so McCain has been a massive addition for OKC, and I think that the kind of measured approach that they take of being able to purse through all the noise of all kinds of moves, like the Paul George trade, like, of course, this McCain trade, it allows them to benefit from it.
1: Yeah, there are a couple of guys I wouldn't pick up the phone when they call me. If my caller ID said Howie Roseman, hanging up. And if my caller ID said Sam Presti, I'm hanging up. That's a decline. I am not answering the phone when either of those two guys call. Hey, is this the longest you've done an interview where no one's brought up SGA?
2: Absolutely.
1: That's the kind of show this is. We dig deep for the deep tracks before we hit the hits, before we play the hits. It almost feels like SGA in the beginning of these games, and you can tell me I'm way off, but as I'm sitting on my couch and I'm watching these, Ryland, it's almost like SGA starts a little bit slow in these games, trying to get others involved. Maybe that's a product of San Antonio's defense. Do you see that? Is he just not firing out of the gate? Is the game plan to go to everybody else? What do you make of some of these slower starts by the MVP?
2: Yeah, I think that the slower starts, of course, have been a trend in this Western Conference Finals, but it's also been a trend of his regular season, too. There are multiple games that if you watch on a random Tuesday night, Shea starts 1-for-5, and you're just thinking to yourself, okay, maybe he doesn't have it tonight. And then at the end of the game, you look up, and he's shot 52% from the floor, and he's had 30 points, and he was an MVP product out there. So he does have a tendency to kind of start slower, I think. I think first and foremost, obviously, defenses are not as energetic and engaged and fresh as they are from opening tip-off ever again in the rest of the game. So it can kind of wear down defenses, having to chase him around and take on his level of physicality that he plays with, the strength that he has, and, of course, his ability to get you off balance and have that quick first step. That's chief among them. But also there is some of the whole let the game come to him, be a floor general to start, see what his teammates have, try to get some guys going, because this is such a deep and talented team. Not just that, though, they have such streakiness on their roster, right? Like, Lu Dort's a guy that has not shot the ball well at all this postseason. But Lu Dort's also the same guy who can have four threes on any given night, five threes on any given night that you want to get him involved with. You look at J-Will yesterday. J-Will, the Arkansas big man, saved the game for the Thunder by hitting five threes. Another superstar probably doesn't trust J-Will right away out of the gate, but Shea trusting him let J-Will get hot and let the Thunder reap the rewards. So he does have a more kind of a feel-it-out approach to start a game.
1: After the game one win, the double overtime win for San Antonio, the whole world was talking about what does Oklahoma City have to do to slow down this man, this generational talent? They're talking about Stephen A. Smith's talking about trading Giannis to Oklahoma City. Most of us realized it was one game. Now, in the last couple of games, Wemby's gone off for 21-17, 26-4. Great nights by most people's standards, but not for what Wemby did in game one. What adjustment has Oklahoma City done to, air quote, slow down Victor Wembanyama?
2: I think that the biggest one is just the compete level that they've had, making him work for everything. But obviously the biggest adjustment has been putting Isaiah Hartenstein on him. And it's led to foul trouble for Ihart the last two games. But you'll live with that foul trouble, because in game one, it did not look like Ihart would be playable anyhow. And so now that you've been able to put him on Wemby, what you've done is you've made life a lot harder on the Thunder guards. They've had to fight over every screen to ensure that the Spurs can't get a mismatch and get Ihart on the ball. But because you have such a supremely talented room of these elite-level defenders at the perimeter, like Lou, like Caruso, like Cason, all three guys with all defensive memberships in their bag, because you have those guys, you can afford to do this, and other teams can't, because other teams, their guards can't get over those screens, and you can see mismatches if you try to put a guy like Ihart onto Wemby. The Thunder's ability away from Ihart has allowed for Ihart to make life hard on Wemby, where he's able to get into the body of Victor. He's really good at his positioning against Victor. He's really good at using his length to stay in front, where he's not quicker, he's not more athletic, he's not faster, and he doesn't have the first step that Wemby does. But what he does have is these long strides where he can move laterally and kind of cut off any sort of drives that Wemby wants to get to. And so when you're making him settle for three-point shots or making him settle for mid-range jumpers, yeah, he's going to hit some. Like that turnaround he had at the nail yesterday, which was an unbelievable shot. But as Wemby and Shea, these players are guys that are going to make unbelievable shots. You can't hang your head about that, but you've got to force them to do those unbelievable moves to get to the basket and to get a bucket, which in game one, the Thunder did not have enough resistance for Wemby. So Ihart's strength and physicality and playing into the body of Wemby has been huge, on top of the fact that this Spurs team has not had the benefit of their depth showing out the way Oklahoma City has, to where they're having to shrink their rotations. They're having to run their starters ragged. And Wimby's having to do the most on both ends. He's the offensive engine in a lot of ways. And, of course, the defensive anchor as the unanimous defensive player of the year. He is run ragged in this series. And it's a series where it's every other day. And you don't have time to recollect yourself. And I think that that's catching up to San Antonio in their first playoff run, is understanding the difficulties of playing playoff-level basketball every other day.
1: Last one for you, Ryland Stiles from the Locked On Thunder podcast here on Westwood One Sports. I'm Mike Wickett. I had no idea Victor Wembanyama hated Chet Holmgren. Does Chet feel the same way about Wemby?
2: Yeah, I think that when you look at this rivalry, it is the ultimate sports hate. And it is great because I think that Wemby respects Chet as a human being and vice versa. I just think that on the basketball court, they want to beat each other. They want to get the better of one another. They kind of compare themselves to one another. And in some ways, Wemby's offended by that comparison that has been drummed up by the media of Chet versus Wemby. And these two guys have been linked together forever. It goes back to the U19 circuit whenever Chet got the win with Team USA over Wemby. And you can see how demoralizing that was for Wemby. And that kind of led the grassroots media, and then eventually the draft media, then eventually the NBA media to link these guys together. And the NBA themselves have linked these guys together. Wemby's first ever game was in Oklahoma City in the preseason. The first ever NBA rivalry week was Wemby versus Chet. Like, this has been a thing that has been artificially created in some ways, but undeniably there on the court, because when those two guys see each other matched up, they want to get the better of each other, and they have a healthy sports hate. But off the floor, they've all said the right things about each other, and they've all said the right things about, it's about the Thunder versus Spurs, not about individual matchups. So that's why I really do believe there's a respect at the human level, a respect at the personable level. But on the court, Wemby loves to get the better of Chet, and he'll let you know about it on the court. You see him clapping and celebrating after a missed free throw by Chet earlier this year. These two guys, I think, do go at it on the court for sure.
1: We haven't had a great NBA rivalry in quite some time. I think Spurs-Thunder could be that way for the next 5, 6, 7 years. And you're lucky to be sitting there with a front row seat, Ryland. Thank you so much for coming on, man. Continued success. Enjoy the rest of the series.
2: Thank you. Anytime, man.
1: Follow him on Twitter and X at Ryland_Styles. And don't forget, check out the Locked On Thunder podcast. Again, Ryland Styles joining us. And it has been such a fun series. It has just been an unbelievable series to watch. It's been, like I said, I think this could be the next great NBA rivalry. And I think these two teams are going to go back and forth for the next 5, 6, 7 years, as long as they can keep some semblance of these cores together. Coming up on the other side, how do you go 22-45-1 and get a new contract from the same team? I have no idea what's going on. We'll talk about it next on Westwood One Sports.
0: Attention! This Memorial Day, we honor the brave men and women who made the ultimate sacrifice in service to our country. From all of us across this great nation, we remember the fallen and the freedom they secured. Westwood One Sports.
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20: Jay Fencing brings you peace of mind. this update from the Canadian Press. 9 Canadians detained by Israeli forces after joining a flotilla attempting to reach Gaza are expected to return to Canada this weekend from Turkey. Global Samud Flotilla says the activists were among 420 people on 41 boats intercepted while trying to deliver symbolic aid to Gaza. Defense Minister David McGuinty's office would not say whether Canada received or responded to a classified U.S. paper outlining defense expectations. Canada says it spent $63.4 billion on defense in 2025, meeting NATO's 2% spending target for the first time. A Canadian immigration lawyer says a new U.S. Citizenship and Immigration Services policy could create major delays for Canadians in the U.S. applying for green cards. And George Russell won Saturday's sprint race at the Canadian Grand Prix. From the Canadian Press, I'm Naira Ahmed.
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0: It's Westwood One Sports Night with Mike Wickett.
1: Things not going great for the Cleveland Cavaliers out of the gate, down 9-1 at home in Game 3 to the Knicks. Still very early, obviously, but whoa. Now, granted, at this point last night, Oklahoma City was down 15-0, and they came back and wound up blowing the Spurs out. Donovan Mitchell just hit a big, a long two. It's now 9-3, Knicks on top. All right, if you're a Giants fan, a New York Giants fan, if you're a fan of the big blue wrecking crew, this conversation is for you. All right, 310-840-4910. Someone is going to have to explain to me how you can, coming off a 4-13 season and a four-year span where you are 22-45-1 as a general manager, and you get a five-year contract extension. 5 years? That's what the Giants did. They have extended general manager Joe Shane. Again, his record is 22-45-1. The worst thing that happened to Joe Shane, by the way, because I think there's a big lot of questions about how good of a general manager this guy really is. But if you're the Giants, you decided, you know what? We like what we see. We watched you let Saquon Barkley walk. We watched you hire Brian Daboll and fire Brian Daboll. We watched you give big money to Danny Dimes and then cut him. We watched all that. We watched this team go 22-45-1, but we're going to bring you back. And why is that? From the New York Post, Paul Schwartz on the growing relationship that led to this contract extension.
2: He was going into the last year of a five-year contract, and it was really not tenable for a GM to go into the last year of his contract. Sometimes teams do that. Most often they do not, because it's just not good for business to have a guy in his lame duck season. So the Giants rectified that.
1: I mean, I'm sure every Giants fan in the world was worried about Joe Shane's lame duck season. Oh, gosh, we can't lose this guy. He's gotten us to 22-45-1. I sure hope they extend that guy. I don't know a single Giants fan who is excited about that. Not one. By the way, we have breaking news. I have to break in with this. Ben, producer, Ben, do you see who's sitting courtside at the Knicks-Cavs game? Did you just see?
3: Oh, my God.
1: Did you see who's sitting courtside in Cleveland?
3: What the hell?
1: I did not know that Travis Kelce and Taylor Swift are sitting courtside. What is happening? What? There's Taylor, like, not even in a box. She's just sitting on the mid-court line with Kelce.
3: Now my girlfriend's into the game.
1: Yeah, exactly. The female ratings just skyrocketed. Check your Twitter feed, by the way. That's all it will be. Anyway, back to the Giants. Sorry about that. Because, listen, she's usually at Chiefs games in the box, 13 seconds. Brad's dads and Chads can't handle watching it. But to see her sitting courtside, exposed to the world, like, how many people are not even watching this basketball game that are at this basketball game? Back to the Giants. I got distracted. Flashing light. So the reason why, so far, we've got from the New York Post, Paul Schwartz, about this contract extension is because he was going into a lame duck season. That doesn't do it for me. Joe Shane, let's be honest. And Giants fan, feel free to jump in. 310-840-4910. Joe Shane has been a bad general manager. He's been bad. There's no two ways to, I mean, the team that went 9-7-1 when Danny Dimes and company went to Minnesota and won a playoff game, That's all he's got. 1-9-win season? Giants fan can't be happy with this. I can't imagine Giants fan is very thrilled with the five-year extension for Joe Shane. But apparently a lot of it has to do with him becoming buddy-buddy with Jim Harbaugh. Check that. John Harbaugh, the new head coach.
4: Yeah, it's been great. It's been great. Coach Harbaugh and I, you know, from the starting at the interview process, all the way through, you know, the hiring his staff, you know, the combine, free agency, the draft process, you know, we're on the same page, you know, aligned in how we wanted to build the team. got along easily. The communication's been really good, and it's been, again, he's won a lot of games in this league, and he'd been one place for 18 years, and, it's been tremendous to work with him and learn from him, and, the relationship's been great, and, we feel like we had a really good offseason and looking forward to the regular season.
1: There's Joe Shane. He was on SiriusXM talking about his new contract extension and his relationship with his buddy, with Jim Harbaugh.
2: John Harbaugh probably would not have come to the Giants if not for Jackson Dart. John Harbaugh was not going to go to a team without a quarterback he felt he could win with. How did the Giants get Jackson Dart? Joe Shane boldly last year traded up into the first round of the NFL draft to get Jackson Dart. So Shane got Dart, and Dart helped Shane get Harbaugh.
1: Got that? One led to another. So are you telling me that the justification for giving a general manager with a record of 22-45-1, the justification is he was going to be a lame duck, and because of Jackson Dart? So that one moving up to get Dart a year ago, that one move, which allegedly is the reason why Harbaugh, when he got canned in Baltimore, that's the reason why he came to New York, which I can understand. I mean, you look around at the other vacant coaching opportunities. Nobody else had a quarterback and wide receiver and probably running back if Scadaboo is back. Nobody else had what the Giants had to offer. What are you going to take the Jets job? What are you going to take the Cardinals job? We still don't know who the quarterback of the Cardinals is. Jacoby Brissett is holding out, which is the coolest thing ever. A backup quarterback, well, he's a starter, making backup money, is holding out in this. I think that's absolutely hilarious. More from the New York Post, Paul Schwartz, on the Harbaugh and Shane relationship.
2: This has John Harbaugh's stamp of approval on it. When the Giants hired John Harbaugh, he really did not know Joe Shane at all, even though the two of them spent basically the past two decades in the NFL. They had not worked together. They really didn't know each other. And John Harbaugh was hired, and the relationship started growing and growing and growing, and it got really, really strong. You could just tell when the two were together. John Harbaugh, unsolicited, would give great praise to Joe Shane. And so now it is official. Joe Shane gets a contract extension.
1: And again, I need someone to tell me why. Can I get a Giants fan to dial us up here? If you're a fan of the New York Football Giants, how you feeling about your newly extended general manager? 310-840-4910. He has shown you absolutely nothing to warrant this. I just don't understand. It's one of the most baffling general manager extensions I have ever heard of in my life. A guy who has one 9-win season. That's it. They were 4-13 last year. That guy gets a contract extension? I cannot imagine too many Giants fans are doing backflips today. 310-840-4910. There is some other Giants news to get to. And it's not great. You're kind of wondering about this one. So if you did not, I mean, last year we were all sad when we watched Malik Nabers. It was week four, I think it was. Malik Nabers tore his ACL. If you're a fantasy football player, you were crushed by that. But watching Malik Nabers get hurt really sucked last year, right? And it hurt the development of Jackson Dart, and it hurt the New York Giants. But you're expecting him to come back. And there was an update from John Harbaugh when he was asked about the Malik Nabers ACL. This isn't exactly a glowing update.
5: Yeah, he's in the middle of it. It's such a hard thing. It's an ACL and whatever else he had in that knee. Not a simple game.
0: Tomorrow, it's the NCAA Division I Men's Lacrosse National Championship.
5: So he's fighting through it, and he's here every day working hard at it. Just impossible to predict. I mean, the goal is to, start the season and get out there sometime in training camp. That'd be the goal, and we'll see what happens. If he's out there, great. If he's not out there, great. We'll be ready to go either way, but I know he's fighting like crazy to do his best to be out there, and he's with the guys every day.
1: Absolutely none of that sounded promising. Absolutely zero of that, if I'm a Giants fan, do I feel great about. It sounds to me, and I'm no medical expert. We are going to hear from one in a minute. I'm no medical expert, but it really does sound like Neighbors isn't close.
0: Where will LeBron take his talents?
1: Will it really does sound that way. Adam Schefter, I believe, agrees with me.
6: I just don't like the way that any of this sounds, right? There's a second knee surgery. There's some scar tissue and stiffness that they need to address. It's a complicated procedure. They don't know if he'll be ready for opening day. At the very least, opening night against the Dallas Cowboys at home is in jeopardy. And it almost feels like, at this point in time, that it would be more unlikely that he would play in that game than it is likely.
1: That doesn't sound good either. Like, none of this sounds good for Malik Nabers, who I want to see out on the field as early as we can. Like, you want to see Malik get out there, and you want to see Malik play, and you want to see the development between Dart, the chemistry. You want to see that develop.
6: Jackson Dart and Malik Nabers played one half of football together. This should be the Giants' future together. Their star quarterback, their star receiver, and we have not gotten to see them play because in the first half of that game last year against the Chargers, Nabers tore his ACL, did other damage to the knee, went out of the game, and now has had two surgeries since then, and opening night, at the very least, is a major question mark.
1: It is. A Giants fan, I really wish I had better information or a better story to tell you. Like, Malik Nabers' injury sounds not great, and they just gave Joe Shane an extension. I'd love to get your reaction to both of these if you're a fan of the New York Football Giants. 310-840-4910. 310-840-4910. Straight ahead, more on the Giants, more on Malik Nabers. We're going to hear from a medical professional on the injury to him. And I'll give you an update on Cam Scataboo as well. A lot of Big Blue Wrecking Crew talk right now. We'll get to your calls on the other side. If you're on hold, hang right there. 310-840-4910. Mike Wickett, Westwood One Sports.
0: The Thunder have taken back home court. Will they take a commanding 3-1 lead? We'll find out. Game 4 is tomorrow night. Westwood One Sports.
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13: Happy Memorial Day weekend. If you are celebrating, whether you're at a lake, maybe you're just chilling at home, you have to hang out wherever you are. You got the day off work. Maybe you have to work, whatever it is. Remember those that paid the ultimate price, gave the ultimate sacrifice so we can have a day off on Monday and we can talk sports and we can watch the NBA and the NFL in this country. Those are the ones that you should be thinking about today, and their spouses and their family. So Memorial Day weekend, always special in this country. Thank you wherever you're listening to us in this country and the hundreds of radio stations carrying Westwood One Sports, Sirius XM Channel 375. You can tell your smart speaker, play Westwood One, or just get the Westwood One Sports app. Update from Cleveland. The Knicks are up 7, 29-22 on the Cavs in the third game of the Eastern Conference Finals about 3 minutes ago in the first quarter. It was like a 10-point lead for New York early. The Cavs have kind of closed the gap just a bit. Talking about Malik Nabers, talking about John Harbaugh, talking about Joe Shane getting the extension, waiting to hear from the Giants fans who want to jump in at 310-840-4910. Does anybody believe in Joe Shane? Does any Giants fan believe in Joe Shane as a team who can lead, as a guy who can lead this team back to the Super Bowl? I sure as hell don't. I'm not a Giants fan, and I sure as hell don't. I did mention we're going to hear from a medical professional, Dr. David Chow. If you've not followed Chow on Twitter and X, he does a really good job breaking down sports injuries and has some good news and some bad news when it comes to Malik Nabers in this ACL. And I want to get that one up for you here.
14: The good news of Malik Nabers' second surgery after ACL and meniscus repair is it doesn't delay his timeline really any more than where it really was. The bad news is at Sports Injury Central, we already had his timeline delayed. Back in early January in a podcast, he was about 2 months from his surgery. and still on a crutch in a big brace with limited range of motion. That indicated stiffness and lack of motion, which is predictable now that he's had a second surgery to try and regain motion, remove scar tissue.
13: So we're on to our second surgery. It doesn't sound great. If you missed Jim Harbaugh earlier, his answer when he was looking for an update did not sound promising.
12: Yeah, he's in the middle of it. It's just it's such a hard thing. It's an ACL and whatever else he had in that knee. Not a simple knee, you know. So he's in the slog of it, you know, the grind of it, I would say. So he's fighting through it, you know, and he's here every day working hard at it. Just impossible to predict. I mean, the goal is to, you know, start the season and get out there sometime in training camp. That'd be the goal. And we'll see what happens. If he's out there, great. If he's not out there, great. You know, we'll be ready to go either way. But I know he's fighting like crazy to do his best to be out there. And he's with the guys every day.
13: Just doesn't sound like a really good update. More from Dr. David Chow about the timeline for Malik Nabers.
14: His timeline isn't any longer as a result of second surgery. But his timeline is longer as a result of the lack of motion that we saw in January of this year. Back then, we said that he was not going to be ready for the start of the season. Book it. Now we're hearing from Coach John Harbaugh. He isn't ready for the start of the season as defined by the start of training camp. They're still hoping he'll be ready for week one, but not the start of the season, the beginning of training camp.
13: Now, here's the soundbite from Dr. David Chow that really made my ears perk up as I was putting this together before the show. All right, you know Nabers tore his ACL last year, week four. Here we are, I think we're 100 days out from the start of the NFL season or something along those lines. We're through the draft, we're through free agency, the schedule is out, we're into mini camps or OTAs or whatever they are right now. But this is the soundbite that I don't think Giants fans are ready for.
14: He's headed in the right direction, but clearly longer than expected. We don't expect him week one. And, you know, he's setting up for a better 2027 season than 2026. We hope he makes it back fully. And if you look at Joe Sheens and his moves, the GM for the Giants, he's added some wide receiver help. That probably is a signal for that as well. Go to sicscore.com for all the latest.
13: Yeah, I don't know if adding Darnell Mooney or Malachi Fields or Calvin Austin is a indirect relation to the Malik Nabers injury. But it does make you wonder, man. And for the record, the Malik Nabers injury, a healthy Malik Nabers, an injured Malik Nabers, it's not going to make or break the Giants season. You know what, they went four games last year, five games last year, whatever it was. They had the fifth pick in the draft. I don't think anybody was expecting a division, you know, run at the NFC East, a run in the division championship in John Harbaugh's first year as head coach. And I think if you were, I think you're kidding yourself, right? I think you're more looking at, can this team get to seven wins? Maybe nine if the ball bounces the right way and Dart takes that next jump. Although I don't, another head scratcher out of the Giants organization. They gave Joe Schoen the extension. We talked about that. Do you know who they hired as the guy to guide Jackson Dart, who's the offensive coordinator? Matt Nagy. What sense does that make? Where has Matt Nagy been where he was a successful offensive coordinator or successful enough that you want him to groom your quarterback? Where? I mean, he was good in Kansas City before he got the Bears job, but we know who really ran things. He was bad with Mitch Trubisky. Now, that could have been Mitch Trubisky's fault, but he was bad with Mitch Trubisky, didn't develop Mitch Trubisky in Chicago. And then Andy Reid just fired him again. Like, how does this guy keep getting jobs as an offensive coordinator? Like I don't understand it. And then that's the guy you pick? Because if go back to what we were talking about earlier. If you go back to the reason that he was brought in, that he decided to pick the New York Giants, John Harbaugh wanted to be with Jackson Dart. And I get that. I like Dart as a quarterback. I think Dart's got a ton of potential. Drafted him on my dynasty team. Dart, to me, was the best quarterback in last year's draft, not Cam Ward. We'll see if he can stop concussing himself. But you came to New York to work with this quarterback, and the first thing you did was hire Matt Nagy? Where has somebody please tell me, where has Matt Nagy been good? Not even good, really good or great. Because to get the job, because Harbaugh's not going to call plays, we know that. That's not his thing. He came up as a special teams coordinator. So you're leaving the fate, you're literally leaving the fate of the New York Giants in the hands of Matt Nagy. Again, where has he been great enough to deserve all of these chances? Chance after chance after chance after chance to work with young quarterbacks, to work with Mitch Trubisky, to work now with Jackson Dart. I don't get it. Throw my hands up. I don't understand that hire. I just don't get it. So now, again, I go back to what I was, I totally derailed myself. This is not an NFL team that's going to be competing for a playoff spot. I don't believe. They might, you know, we might get to Thanksgiving and you look at the Giants and maybe they're like 5-8. You're like, well, they got an outside chance. Maybe they can, you know, get these next three, then get to battle for the wild card spot. Nobody believes that. So again, even with Malik Nabers, they're not a playoff team. Without Malik Nabers, they're not a playoff team in 2026. Maybe in 2027. Maybe that's the point that David Chow was trying to make, is that if you're thinking about Malik Nabers and when he can get back to being Malik Nabers, one of the best receivers in the National Football League, was outstanding as a rookie. Second year didn't go great because of the injury, but you know he's got the talent, and you know Dart needs a number one. You know that's the guy. Again, if you're talking long term, you know Dart and Nabers hopefully will be together in New York for 5, 7, 8 years. As long, again, as Jackson Dart doesn't keep concussing himself and knocking himself silly. Learn how to take a tackle. Learn how to slide. Go out of bounds. That's John Harbaugh's biggest job. That's Matt Nagy somehow falling into another job. That's Matt Nagy's number one job. Teach Jackson Dart to stop concussing himself. Keep the CTE away from Jackson Dart so he stops doing stupid stuff on the field. Because they're not winning games, they're not winning divisions, they're not winning playoff games with Jameis Winston. And can you name the third string quarterback for the Giants? I can, because I'm looking at it. Brandon Allen. I had no idea whatsoever.

was a successful offensive coordinator, or successful enough that you want him to groom your quarterback? Where? I mean, he was good in Kansas City before he got the Bears job, but we know who really ran things. He was bad with Mitch Trubisky. Now, that could have been Mitch Trubisky's fault, but he was bad with Mitch Trubisky. Didn't develop Mitch Trubisky in Chicago. And then Andy Reid just fired him again. Like, how does this guy keep getting jobs as an offensive coordinator? Like I don't understand it. And then that's the guy you pick? Because if go back to what we were talking about earlier. If you go back to what the reason that he was brought in, that he decided to pick the New York Giants, John Harbaugh wanted to be with Jackson Dart. And I get that. I like Dart as a quarterback. I think Dart's got a ton of potential. I drafted him on my dynasty team. Dart, to me, was the best quarterback in last year's draft, not Cam Ward. We'll see if he can stop concussing himself. But you came to New York to work with this quarterback, and the first thing you did was hire Matt Nagy? Where has somebody please tell me, where has Matt Nagy been good? Not even good, really good or great. Because to get the job, because Harbaugh's not going to call plays. We know that. That's not his thing. He came up as a special teams coordinator. So you're leaving the fate. You're literally leaving the fate of the New York Giants in the hands of Matt Nagy. Again, where has he been great enough to deserve all of these chances? Chance after chance after chance after chance to work with young quarterbacks, to work with Mitch Trubisky, to work now with Jackson Dart. I don't get it. Throw my hands up. I don't understand that hire. I just don't get it. So now, again, I go back to what I was, I totally derailed myself. This is not an NFL team that's going to be competing for a playoff spot. I don't believe. They might, you know, we might get to Thanksgiving and you look at the Giants and maybe they're like 5-8. You're like, well, they got an outside chance. Maybe they can, you know, get these next three. They can get to battle for the wild card spot. Nobody believes that. So again, even with Malik Nabers, they're not a playoff team. Without Malik Nabers, they're not a playoff team in 2026. Maybe in 2027. Maybe that's the point that David Chow was trying to make, is that if you're thinking about Malik Nabers and when he can get back to being Malik Nabers, one of the best receivers in the National Football League, was outstanding as a rookie. Second year didn't go great because of the injury, but you know he's got the talent, and you know Dart needs a number one. You know that's the guy. Again, if you're talking long term, you know, Dart and Nabers hopefully will be together in New York for 5, 7, 8 years. As long, again, as Jackson Dart doesn't keep concussing himself and knocking himself silly. Learn how to take a tackle. Learn how to slide. Go out of bounds. That's John Harbaugh's biggest job. That's Matt Nagy somehow falling into another job. That's Matt Nagy's number one job. Teach Jackson Dart to stop concussing himself. Keep the CTE away from Jackson Dart so he stops doing stupid stuff on the field. Because they're not winning games, they're not winning divisions, they're not winning playoff games with Jameis Winston. And can you name the third string quarterback for the Giants? I can, because I'm looking at it. Brandon Allen. I had no idea. No idea whatsoever. So you got the Nabers story. Again, if you're a Giants fan, you've been listening for the past 20 minutes. We've done two big stories for you about the Giants that aren't necessarily great stories. I wish I had better news for you, but you gave a contract extension to Joe Shane in his 22-45-1 record. And it sounds like your wide receiver one isn't going to be back for week one. And there's a chance he may not play till deep into the 2026 regular season. And it's too bad, because that core, that three, bring in Isaiah Likely too. It's a nice tight end compliment piece to Theo Johnson. That big three, though, of Dart and Nabers and Scadaboo, along with, you know, that defense that they've got over there with Brian Burns and Abdul Carter and Arvell Reese,
Like, you could see things

0: starting to turn for the Giants, but it's not gonna happen in year number one. By the way, I mentioned Cam Scataboo, who broke his foot or his ankle or whatever it was last year. He had the fractured fibula, an open dislocation of his ankle, and a ruptured deltoid ligament back in week 8. Yuck. None of that sounds good. Man, I got to start doing something positive about the Giants, man. I really owe you something. He was at a Giants town hall event 5 days ago, and Scataboo said he's, quote, still a little ways off, but expects to be ready for week 1. That's positive. I mean, there's some, it's a bit of a, I guess, a positive thing on Scataboo. But I'm telling you right now, if those guys are back and healthy, the future's bright for the Giants. Let's go to Bruce, who's dialed us up in Los Angeles. Bruce, thanks for calling, man. You're on Westwood One Sports.
1: Hey, Mike, how you doing? I'm just enjoying. I've got two TVs going here. I'm watching the basketball playoffs and the hockey playoffs, so it's kind of an exciting
0: night. It's a good
1: day.
0: It's a real good day. Why does Matt Nagy keep getting hired, Bruce?
1: Well, it's perfectly reasonable what you said, that you can't understand why Matt Nagy keeps getting hired unless you do a deep analysis as to why any coach in the NFL or in most of the other three major sports in North America as well. Number one, nepotism and cronyism is the main reason why anyone's ever hired.
0: That's a good point.
1: Number two is the shot on TV, particularly in football. They like the shot of somebody who looks the part on that, the camera that's on them for 3.5 hours. And the press conferences, and unfortunately, the third one is you have to be a conformist, obedient robot. Look at the tush push. It's a brilliant, brilliant, brilliant play. I don't even know who invented it, but I think it was someone on the Eagles, and they've been chastised for years that it's some sort of form of cheating. So you have to do things in a conformist, obedient robot way, a sycophantic minion. Otherwise, you're considered a troublemaker, and there's no surprise on why anybody's ever hired as a coach in the NFL.
0: It's not a bad take that it's nepotism and the good old boys club and all of that, and I understand that. But couldn't you've just gone and found somebody from the Shanahan tree, like everybody else does?
1: That's the conformist part of it, Mike. Who's to say that really just because you worked for some guy who was successful, anybody who follows professional sports, players win championships, not coaches. Players win them. Okay, so what? So you worked for a guy who caught lightning in the bottle, maybe, and won a Super Bowl and or the other three major sports as well, and then all of a sudden that coaching tree becomes anointed as the burning bush, the burning bush. I personally think it's quarterbacks who win NFL champions. Sure, you can pull a Trent Dilfer out of your hat and say no, or Jeff Hostetler in the past. There's some mediocre quarterbacks who won a few Super Bowls. But if you look back, it's mostly great quarterbacks who have 5 350-pound tanks known as offensive linemen who can protect them and throw short to medium passes. They're the ones who are successful in the NFL. And some coaches, like luckily, get tagged onto that, and they become successful, because you get a Tom Brady, and you're going to become successful.
0: Bruce, I got to cut you off, man, because I got to get out of here in about 30 seconds. But thank you for it, man. I do appreciate it. I don't quite get how Nagy keeps getting jobs, but he's got another one. He's the offensive coordinator of the New York Giants, and now he's in charge of leading the future, molding the career of Jackson Dart. I'd rather have Brian Daboll than Matt Nagy doing that if I'm a Giants fan. A little late for that, I do realize. Update, Knicks are up 9 on the Cleveland Cavaliers. We'll switch it up, talk some more hoop. How did the Thunder pull off that last night? We'll explain next. Mike Wickett, Westwood One Sports.
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8: From the National Newsroom of the Canadian Press, I'm Naira Ahmed. One Canadian detained by Israel is still in Turkey after suffering serious injuries after their Gaza-bound flotilla was intercepted by Israel. The total 12 Canadians were then deported to Turkey, where the two remained in hospital as of Friday after suffering appalling abuse while in custody. Israeli prison officials have denied any abuse. Nine of the other Canadian activists are expected back in Canada sometime this week at airports in Montreal, Toronto, and Vancouver. A Canadian immigration lawyer says a new U.S. policy requiring most foreigners to apply for green cards from their home countries could cause delays and complications for Canadians in the United States.
9: U.S. immigration officials say foreigners living in the country on temporary visas, including students, workers, and visitors, must now apply for green cards through consular services in their home countries, with some exceptions. A Toronto immigration lawyer says the policy came out of left field and warns the U.S. consulate in Montreal, the only one in Canada processing green card applications, could face major backlogs and wait times stretching months or even years. Joel Guberman says several of his clients are already affected, and he expects more Canadians living in the U.S. to seek legal advice in the coming days. David Augustine, The Canadian Press.
8: Meanwhile, a senior Pentagon official says Canada's defense partnership with the U.S. is facing growing tension over military planning and spending.
10: The official says Ottawa received a classified paper outlining U.S. priorities for North American defense, but responded without providing what Washington viewed as a credible plan. Officials in the Trump administration also criticized delays around Canada's review of its F-35 fighter jet purchase and recently paused a long-standing bilateral defense advisory board. Canada says it has made historic investments into Arctic security, military readiness, and defense spending, reaching NATO's 2% GDP target for the first time. But U.S. officials say Canada still needs to show more clearly how future spending will strengthen continental defense commitments. John Kennedy, The Canadian Press.
8: The U.S. Secret Service says a suspect is now dead after approaching a White House checkpoint with a weapon and began firing at posted officers. Federal officials say officers returned fire and hit the suspect, who was transported to an area hospital where he later died. The Secret Service says none of its officers were injured and notes that while President Donald Trump was at the White House at the time, he was not impacted. And abroad, a second Ebola treatment center has been set ablaze in eastern Congo, with 18 suspected cases leaving.
11: Another attack on an Ebola treatment center in eastern Congo as angry residents burn part of a health facility, the second in a week. The local hospital director says 18 patients who may have been infected had to leave. The WHO says the Ebola outbreak there spreading rapidly. The International Red Cross confirming three of its aid workers helping bury bodies have died of Ebola. There are now at least 177 suspected deaths, 750 suspected cases with no available vaccine for this rare type of Ebola. I'm Julie Walker.
8: This is the Canadian Press. In sports, life on the road at the NHL playoffs has been pretty good for the Montreal Canadiens. Montreal chases its eighth road playoff win when it visits the Carolina Hurricanes in the second game of the Eastern Conference Final. The Canadiens improved to 7-2 away from home with a 6-2 win in the series opener on Thursday. The Cleveland Cavaliers host the New York Knicks, looking to get back into their best-of-seven NBA Eastern Conference Final series. New York certainly has momentum after winning the first two games at home. A day off for Canada at the World Hockey Championship. The unbeaten Canadiens chase a sixth straight win Sunday when they face Slovakia. A productive day for George Russell at the Canadian Grand Prix in Montreal. Russell earned the pole position for Sunday's race, finishing 0.086 seconds ahead of his Mercedes teammate. And a season-high fourth straight win for the Toronto Blue Jays. Jordan Springer's leadoff home run and Jesus Sanchez go-ahead RBI double in the sixth inning led Toronto past the Pittsburgh Pirates 5-2 at the Rogers Centre. From the Canadian Press, I'm Naira Ahmed.
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0: All right, happy Saturday night to you. Thanks for hanging with us. And in case you missed the massive breaking news, Knicks are up 2 at Cleveland. They're up 43-41. That's not the breaking news. They're doing it in front of Taylor Swift. They're pulling it off in front of Taylor Swift somehow. She's courtside. I am impressed that Taylor Swift can sit courtside in her basketball arena in Cleveland, Ohio, along with Travis Kelce. He's from Ohio. If you're wondering what the hell is Taylor Swift doing at the Knicks-Cavs game in Cleveland, they're there because, well, he's from Ohio. He's a Cavs fan. He's going nuts. They're on a 7-0 run. And there they are, sitting front row. All right. There's your big breaking news from the NBA playoffs.
14: I guess we'll have to shake that off.
0: Okay. All right, Josh. Okay. All right. Well, you know what? Here's the deal. I don't have any problem whatsoever with Taylor Swift being anywhere or being on the TV. I know a lot of people do. I know Dads, Brads, and Chads couldn't handle the 38 seconds of a 3.5-hour CBS broadcast when she was in the box and they would show her, like, having drinks with Caitlin Clark or whatever. People had a real problem with that. I didn't care. I did not care. I have actually met Taylor twice. Did I tell you that, Josh? Are you jealous?
14: My good friend, her daughters would be jealous because they love Taylor Swift.
0: When I was in Kansas City, my wife was the program director for a radio station, 99.7 The Point, down there in Kansas City. And this was before COVID, when they still did meet and greets and tours happened with VIP stuff. And my wife being the program director of the radio station, when Taylor Swift came to Kansas City the first time at what is now the T-Mobile Center down there, it's their big arena. I didn't know, honest to God, I know this might sound dumb. This was in about 2016, you know? I didn't know who she was. Is that weird? Like, I had no idea, because I wasn't in the pop music world. I was doing sports talk. I think at that point I'd moved on to a news talk radio station. I didn't know who Taylor Swift was or why. I knew she was a singer, but I had no idea the scale of what I was watching or what I was going to go to. So we go to the concert and we go do the VIP thing and we walk in and it's like a lot of there were some listeners that had won and there was some record people and, you know, her VIP people or whatever. And you walk in, and there's this massive spread with a photo booth and a like the whole Taylor Swift experience. And again, I have no idea what I'm doing there. Like, she's a singer, right? Like, I don't know anything about her. And then Taylor comes in the room, and she goes around to each couple or each, like, group of people or whatever. It was my wife and I at the time. And we just started, you know, she just chats up with you. She's got a really good PR team, really good PR team. And she came over, and she was talking with us for, like, you know, 3, 4, 5 minutes or whatever. And then we took our picture with Taylor, and then that was it. A couple years later, still before COVID, when they were still doing this, that's when her tours were becoming stadium tours. So she played Arrowhead Stadium in Kansas City. And so we got to go do the VIP thing again. And we go in, and I don't know if she was prompted. I don't know if she had notes, but she remembered my wife's name. And at the time, my wife was pregnant with our daughter. And she wanted to know if she could be the godmother. So unofficially, Taylor Swift is the godmother of my daughter. No big deal. She offered it. No big deal. And then her mom, Taylor Swift's mom, after they were done doing the VIP and the listener meet and greets and all that kind of thing, Taylor Swift's mom took us all on a tour of the actual concert venue, like throughout Arrowhead, and showed us where all the costumes were and where they load and they go up these hits. Like, it was pretty impressive, man, the scale. Maybe you saw the Eras Tour on Disney Plus or whatever. But, yeah, Taylor Swift, twice in my life. Met the biggest pop star on Earth, and I had no idea why she was a big deal the first time. I figured it out by the second time, by the way. I figured it out. And she's courtside at the Cleveland and New York game going on right now. which I think is pretty cool. She and Travis Kelce are both sitting down there. And at the end of, midway through the second quarter, in case you are wondering, New York leads by a point, 45-44. Donovan Mitchell is in the locker room. Ben, can you find out why that is? Why Donovan Mitchell, I just saw him walk into the Cavaliers locker room. Because if Spida can't go the rest of the way, then they're going to rely on James Harden? Well, that's not a good sign. That's definitely not a good sign. See if you can find out why Donovan Mitchell went to the locker room for us, Ben. So last night, it was the Oklahoma City Thunder. Listen, I'll tell you what. I sat down, started watching the game just like you. And just like you, I watched San Antonio go up 15-0 in game three. And I thought, what is happening here? What is going on? I thought, is Oklahoma City about to get exposed? They were missing shots. They were missing threes. San Antonio could not miss. But, the Thunder came back down 15-0. SGA after the game about bouncing back from that huge deficit.
15: Yeah, we just went out there and competed. They obviously jumped on us early. First game in their building, their crowd was going to be behind them. They were going to be excited to play. We just wanted to make sure that we competed. Like, from that point on, we obviously didn't give our best effort to start the game, but you can't do nothing about it. It's behind us. All I could do is focus on the next possession, and we did that.
0: I don't know if you heard this, but basketball is a game of runs, and that is exactly what happened last night. San Antonio made their big run. The Oklahoma City Thunder made their run, and the depth of Oklahoma City really paid off. More on that in a second. SGA was asked about these kinds of stakes, these big games, and why he loves them.
15: It's the highest level of competition. Like, they're obviously a really good team. Like, come at you from all different angles. Like, very talented, well coached, great personnel. Like, play together. They really challenge you, and we like to think of ourselves as one of those teams that really challenges you too. And it's just two teams that are challenging each other at the highest level of basketball. And you find out about yourself and about your group when you go against the best.
0: It is an awesome series. And we've talked about this for a couple of times now. But, man, do I hope we get to see this for the next 5 or 6, 7 years in the West. And I don't think there's anybody in the West that's even, like, creeping or getting close to challenging the Thunder or the Spurs. I just think these two teams are so loaded and they are so young. They're going to be battling each other a la Lakers-Celtics, a la Bulls-Celtics, a la Pistons-Celtics, whatever your rivalry is. It's going to be great to watch these two teams go after each other. And you've got a really good head coach, Mark Dagnow, the head coach of the Oklahoma City Thunder. His team resilient after going down 15.
16: Yeah, it was a punch. Credit them. They were ready to play, and they got us early. Stops, transition, pressure. I just thought we showed great poise to understand the 48-minute nature of the game. It's a long game, obviously. Thought the bench right off the bat, Alex, Kaysen, Jay Will, Jared, those guys gave us a huge lift all night, obviously, but it started there, just getting that game into a manageable spot. But yeah, great poise by the team.
0: 76 bench points. 76 bench points for the Thunder to just 23 for the San Antonio Spurs. That's incredible. 76. And he mentioned some of the guys that had big nights off the bench for Oklahoma City. I mean, Alex Caruso had 15, which, by the way, 15 was a series low amount of points for Alex Caruso. You had Jared McCain, 24. The other Jalen Williams, J-Dub, had 18 in this. He had 5 threes. Kaysen Wallace had 11. Like, we discussed this at length, ad nauseum, but I don't think you can say it enough. It's not just the fact that they've got SGA. It's not just the fact that they've got Shai Gilgeous-Alexander, and when he's healthy, Jalen Williams, and it's probably the best 1-2 combo in the NBA when you got the MVP and a great Robin. It's not that they just have SGA and Jalen Williams and Chet. It's that they go 10 deep. They go 10 deep. Like, both teams have suffered some injuries. Williams is out. A.J. Mitchell is out. We found out A.J. Mitchell is out for game 4 tomorrow night. He's been playing great in Williams' absence for so much of this playoffs. I mean, he was the MVP of their second round series when they just got out of that last one. Like, he was so good in that second round series because Jalen Williams was out. Even SGA said he's the MVP of that second round of the Western Conference semifinals. But even now he's hurt, and it didn't matter. You know, on the other side, Dylan Harper was hurt. De'Aaron Fox got hurt. Like, it's becoming a real battle, a war of attrition between these two teams. But, man, Oklahoma City is just so good. They're so deep. And they're doing something, you know, that you don't usually see with this deep rotation. They're getting massive. And I don't think they're going to get 76 points out of their bench coming up in the next game tomorrow night. But, man, they're good and they're deep.
17: It's never an advantage relative to the opponent. It's more an expression of our strength. And, you know, we have a deep team. We have a lot of guys that we trust. We also play in a way that demands a lot of energy. You know, we play with a lot of pressure. We provide a lot of help, which puts us in longer closeouts. We want to be a great transition defense team. Everything we want to do that gives you the best chance to win requires energy. And there's different ways to do that. I mean, you could try to condition eight guys to doing that, and that can be successful. But when you have a team as deep as we are, we choose to deploy those guys and keep fresh legs on the court.
0: It doesn't surprise me that they're this deep if you've been watching Oklahoma City play for so long. I mean, they played a lot of the year without Jalen Williams, played a lot of the year without SGA, played a lot of the early part of the year without Isaiah Hartenstein. I mean, they've been deep for a while, so they cut their teeth in the regular season. A lot of these bench guys getting their minutes, getting their moments. So it shouldn't surprise anybody that they are doing it this well. What is surprising in the last two games, I think, and this goes back to that guy right there, Mark Dagnall, the head coach. Dagnall's really a good coach. If you want to call this slowing Wemby down, they've slowed Wemby down. You know, the other day when Victor Wembanyama had the all-time performance, 41 points, 24 rebounds in game one. I mean, it got people drunk. People were drunk on Wembanyama. Shots of the alien people were doing. You had people like Stephen A. Smith after game one, after one game of a seven-game series, talking about how the Thunder are going to need to trade Chet and A.J. Mitchell and some picks to Milwaukee to bring in Giannis. Ridiculous. Not that that's a bad trade. One game, Wemby went nuts. How do you stop Victor Wembanyama? Well, you know what they did? They took Isaiah Hartenstein and said, go goon him up. Now, don't play dirty. Don't play, you know, old 70s-style NHL hockey. But don't let Wemby roam wherever he wants. There, he's grabbing him. He's playing kind of like that 80s, 90s style of NBA basketball. He's trying to annoy Wembanyama, grabbing his arm, maybe getting called for fouls. That's okay. If Hartenstein can pick up six fouls throughout the course of a game, and Wembanyama doesn't go off for 40 and 20, Hartenstein's the winner, man. Okay, he is. I mean, you look at the last two nights. Yeah, in game two, Wemby grabbed, 16, 17 rebounds, only scored 21. Because he's getting bodied. He's getting pushed around. They're using the two bigs on the floor at the same time. You're seeing Hartenstein match up with Wemby, and then some help side defense comes in from Chet. And they're able to not let Wemby be the alien. They're doing a really good job of slowing everything down in the paint.
16: Other than the first 15 points, our defense was really tight tonight. You know, we got back, settled them down into the half court. Our offense had something to do with that. We ran good offense tonight, despite the fact that they were amped up and ready to go. Spurs were. And yeah, we were. It's a disciplined series. You know, we knew that coming in. You know, we couldn't be reckless against them. They're too good with the ball. Too well coached, too talented. So you've got to be able to do it with discipline. And I thought we really were disciplined tonight. You know, we made him earn a lot of stuff and really played exceptionally on that end of the floor.
0: How does Sam Presti, the general manager of this team, how does Presti keep fleecing teams? The latest fleece job was on display last night, and you're going to hear from the guy. You're going to hear from, it's kind of weird to call a guy a fleece job, but you know what I mean. The guy they stole from Philadelphia. You'll hear from him after his career night last night for OKC. We'll get you an update on New York and Cleveland. Donovan Mitchell back on the floor, so that's good to see. I'm Mike Wickett. You can always jump in. The show is always better with you at 310-840-4910. We'll get to that OKC story, and we'll hear from the other side as well. Little Wembanyama sound coming your way straight ahead here on Westwood One Sports.
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8: Now this update from the Canadian Press. One Canadian detained by Israel is still in Turkey after suffering serious injuries after their Gaza-bound flotilla was intercepted by Israel. The total 12 Canadians were then deported to Turkey, where two remained in hospital as of Friday after suffering appalling abuse while in custody. Israeli prison officials have denied any abuse. The Forever Canadian campaign has launched a new effort to stop Alberta from leaving Canada. A former Alberta deputy premier has launched a campaign in Edmonton today, which will see him and hundreds of volunteers in a unity bus traveling the province to encourage Albertans to vote for staying in Canada in an October referendum. Sex workers and their allies marched through Montreal during Grand Prix weekend to demand better working conditions, and the U.S. Secret Service says a suspect is now dead after approaching a White House checkpoint with a weapon and firing at officers. From the Canadian Press, I'm Naira Ahmed.
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1: Update from Cleveland in front of thousands of people, including Taylor Swift and Travis Kelce. The Knicks are up 6. Yes, T. Swift and Jason Kelce's brother are in attendance in this game, although they are right now not in their seats. My guess is when you are that big a star, like there's 6 seconds left. James Harden's upset. He didn't get a call. He's jumping up and down. Halftime, Knicks up 6. I'm going to guess when you're a star like that, in an arena like this, like when you're having a superstar, some entertainer, some movie star, whatever, at a Laker game, they don't make them get up and move, right? At halftime, like Josh, you guys are in California. You've probably been to a Laker game or two in your life. Like at halftime, the stars aren't like sent off to the green room or whatever they do, right?
2: No, they just stay there in their seats in the front row or maybe close by or even the luxury sections.
1: Right. Like, I would imagine it's the same thing in New York. Like, you, when Timothy Chalamet isn't escorted out with a minute to go in the half, you know? But I got to bet there's no other superstars at the arena in Cleveland, right? Like, when the games were in Detroit, I joked last week that the celebrities that are at Detroit Pistons games are Eminem and other athletes. And maybe Bob Seger, if he's still alive. Is Bob Seger still alive?
2: He's still alive.
1: Also, Bob Seger might be there.
2: Also, Jeff Daniels might be there as well.
1: Jeff Daniels might be there. I used to date a girl who worked. He owns a theater called the Purple Rose in suburban Michigan, in suburban Detroit. And I used to date the girl who was the stage manager. Like, she reported to Jeff Daniels. Like, that's who she worked with when he would do these small plays, local theater. And he one time asked her, "How's that sports guy boyfriend of yours?" That's how big of an impact I made. So, like, they would have, like, opening night or closing night of a play, and I would go. And then afterwards, there were cocktails, and we were all standing around having drinks with Jeff Daniels. Now, Jeff Daniels doesn't drink anymore. He's sober. I think he quit 20 years ago, but I was just kind of like, well, I guess here I am having a conversation about the Detroit Tigers with Jeff Daniels right now. And I was. It was just really, really strange. But those are the celebrities you get in Midwest towns that aren't Chicago. Mm-hmm. You don't get Jack Nicholson. You don't get the Kardashians. You get Eminem and other Detroit athletes. And I would bet when it comes to Cleveland, you don't get a lot of Taylor Swifts. No. You don't get a lot of that going on at your arena. Like, I don't know who's another famous Ohio sports fan. You know, like, who's a famous Ohio musician? And someone's going to crush me for not knowing. But, like, who are famous Ohio celebrities? Like, I just don't have any idea. And that's not a knock on Ohio. Ohioans are fine people. I mean, outside of Columbus, I like your state. You brought my favorite college team, Charles Woodson and Desmond Howard, so thank you for that.
2: The late Eric Carmen was from Ohio. He, of course, was the lead singer of
1: the kid from South Park?
2: No, Eric Carmen was lead singer of the Raspberries that sang Go All the Way and I Want to Be With You, an overnight sensation hit record. And then his solo hits included All By Myself and Hungry Eyes.
1: Oh, Hungry, okay, from Dirty Dancing.
2: Yeah.
1: Mm-hmm. Okay, that guy's from Ohio?
2: Yeah. Mm-hmm.
1: Okay, so but again, these aren't real celebrities. This is not Timothy Chalamet.
2: Eric Carmen, right? We're sorry wherever you are.
1: None of these people that you're going to bring up that are Ohio celebrities are going to be at the Met Gala. Okay, that's not going to happen.
2: Well, especially Eric Carmen right now because he's not with us.
1: I want famous Ohio celebrities that aren't athletes for 2000. Like that's the category I want, because I would like to know, are there, like, do the people at whatever the Cavs arena is, do they have to deal with this? Because they took Kelce and Taylor Swift. They were not there in the final 10 seconds. They weren't there to see James Harden flail. So I don't know. Who else would be at a Cavs game? A Cleveland Brown? Like, is Deshaun Watson there? Or Shadur? Anyway. I digress, because we were going to get back to the Spurs. All right. Back to the Thunder. Back to the Oklahoma City Thunder, who are getting ready for game number 4 tomorrow. Somehow, you know the Paul George trade, where literally Sam Presti robbed the L.A. Clippers. And it's one of the main reasons why they have so many young players who are great first-round picks, and they still have first-round picks. Well, they did the same thing to Jared McCain. They traded the Sixers a number one, a first-round pick, but not the 12th pick they have and not their own pick. It was a protected pick thing. So Jared McCain comes over, scores 24 yesterday.
3: I knew we would definitely be a great team. I didn't know how much I'd be contributing. You know, definitely just trying to, when I first got traded, I think most of it was just trying to learn from the best since they won it already. And so being able to contribute early and learn from them already has been a blessing for me. And so being able to contribute, I don't know if I expected it, but I definitely am ready for it.
1: He's a dude. Part of the reason they had 76 bench points. Jalen Williams had 18. Jared McCain had 24. 15 for Caruso and 11 for Cason Wallace. And then some other dudes had 3 and 5 or whatever. And over on the other side, San Antonio is learning that Oklahoma City is here to, I'm going to say bully, but they're here to play a little more physical with Victor Wembanyama after his historical night that he had in night one, where he went for 40 and 20. Wemby was asked about why it's been a little bit tougher to get to find some space out there. And this is what he had to say.
4: I feel like I have trouble making my teammates better right now. If that's what I should do better. My shooting splits aren't terrible. I need to be more of a team player.
1: Interesting. Dude doesn't say a whole heck of a lot. The Thunder, though, are bodying him with Hartenstein. They're bringing in Chet. They're actually playing two bigs on the floor at the same time, which they did not do in game one. So the Thunder are doing some stuff to limit Wemby.
4: I mean, they're being physical. The difference maybe with this team is their experience. They may be being more smart about it. But we just got to find the answers. We're going to watch film. We're going to figure it out.
1: Yeah, I mean, it's pretty simple as that. You know, Wembanyama earlier in that first soundbite said he has to try to find ways to be a better teammate. What does that even mean?
4: Facilitate better, you know, rebound the ball better, get more, you know, like push their defense a little bit further and see how much they're willing to help off of my teammates and feed them.
1: I mean, to kind of look back at the last Cavs and Knicks game, and there's sort of a semblance of a way to compare the two. That game last night and the last Cavs-Knicks game, not this one right now. I mean, this is not breaking basketball analysis. The Thunder shot 45% from three. The Spurs shot 32% from three. There's your difference. 48% to 42% from the floor, sure, but it's the way basketball is now. If you can't hit threes, you can't win. But then you're for Wembanyama, who can score from all over. Like, by the way, he's just NBA Shohei Ohtani at this point, right? You're not supposed to be this all-world player on offense and this all-world player on defense. You're just not supposed to be elite at both. Like, Shohei Ohtani is not supposed to be the best pitcher in baseball and the best hitter in baseball. But he is. He's Major League Wembanyama, or Wemby is NBA Shohei Ohtani. And you can see, though, with Wemby on the floor, you can see there's frustration. He He doesn't like getting grabbed by Hartenstein. And we kind of knew this going in to the playoffs. They're much more physical. There's not as much space to roam. It's going to be a lot harder to get around. The referees let you get away with a little bit more, which, by the way, is awesome. So I wish the regular season was this way, but it's not. And there's some frustration brewing, I think, with Victor Wembanyama, and he's got to figure a way to stay composed.
4: No, there's no place for frustration. It's annoying, of course, but we're going to use that, you know, as energy.
1: I've seen him angry, man. You wouldn't like Wemby if he's angry. And I mentioned this earlier, too. It is kind of a war of attrition when you're watching these two teams play. Now Oklahoma City is going to be out with Jalen Williams. A.J. Mitchell, both going to be out. Meanwhile, the Spurs, I think De'Aaron Fox and I think Dylan Harper are both going to be able to go in this one for San Antonio. But those guys aren't 100%. Wemby was asked about playing with those dudes who aren't at their top level.
4: Yeah, it pains me to see them in pain. I trust that they're going to be healthy soon and come back. But they should take care of their health. As always, like we did in game one, we're going to have them back.
1: Well, I think they're back tomorrow. I think they're back for game four. And if they're not, I'm not sure San Antonio can get another game. I really don't know, man. And one of the ways, by the way, that you see San Antonio actually be effective when they're getting bullied is to have Luke Kornet on the floor the same time as Wembanyama, because he can play down low and Wemby can stretch out and pull somebody out above the three-point line. And that's where he can oftentimes be very effective, whether it's on a pick and roll or his ability to hit from the outside. 310-840-4910 is the phone number. You can always jump in if you want to talk about the Spurs and the Thunder, what you're seeing in this series, what you saw in game number three, what you expect in game four tomorrow night. And it's like must-see TV, this series. It's been awesome. Rarely, and I mean rarely, do sporting events that are series, seven-game series, live up to the hype. But this one has been. This one has definitely lived up to the hype. Let's talk to Mr. Positive. Mr. Positive, you're on Westwood One Sports.
5: Michael Boom Shakalaka. Hey, finally nice to meet you, my friend.
1: You as well.
5: A lot about you.
1: Oh, God. I hope some of it was good.
5: Yeah. Can I say a name?
1: A name? Sure.
5: Yeah. Bart Winkler?
1: Oh, yeah, I know Bart. Yeah.
5: Okay. Yeah. He's brought you up in his podcast. I was going to ask you, what makes Shea Butter so good? He's what, 6'5"? He's not the best dribbler. He's arguably not the best shooter. What makes him so, LeBron is physical. Michael Jordan is a warrior, will bite your head off, and he just doesn't quit. Wemby, 7'5", 80, the longest wingspan, block shots and can do it all. What, in your mind, makes Shea Butter so good?
1: Do you remember Rip Hamilton? Do you remember Richard Hamilton?
5: Of course I do.
1: All right. He's Richard Hamilton on steroids. And I'm not saying he's on steroids, but Rip Hamilton, when he was with the Pistons especially, Rip Hamilton coming out of UConn was the epitome of that guy's the king of the mid-range shot. He was never going to score 30 a night. He didn't shoot threes. You never saw fantastic dunks out of him. But he was consistent from 15, 17 feet. That is one of the things that SGA has taken to a new level. He is good from everywhere on the court. And because Rip didn't shoot threes. The NBA wasn't that way back in 2003 when the Pistons had their run. But if SGA could be compared to a player, he's Rip Hamilton with a three-point shot. He is, and I know people don't like it, but he is incredible at getting to the rim and getting fouled, drawing contact. And I know some people don't like it, and the flopping and all of that kind of stuff, but he's tough. He puts his body on the line like Allen Iverson did back in the day. I mean, he's on the ground a lot. Some of it is acting, and some of it is flopping, but he's just so good. And he's not, I don't know. He doesn't have explosive dunks. He doesn't scream and yell. He's very consistent. He's very good as a defender, too. He's one of the best two-way players in the NBA. And he's got really elite shot-making ability. There isn't anything he can't make. You see him get doubled. He'll split a double and hit something off the glass. He'll get to the rim. He can shoot from the outside. And again, I know people don't like the whole idea of the flopping. But that's not the only thing he's good at. He's Rip Hamilton with a three-point shot, and I think that's what makes him special. Thank you for calling, Mr. Positive. Appreciate you, bud. And, yeah, I've heard a lot about Mr. Positive as well. Coming my first time. It only took 7 weeks for Mr. Positive to call in to the show. But we appreciate you, buddy. Thank you for getting in. We are going to switch gears, and one of our new favorite segments we do on the show, Me versus ChatGPT. We'll see how well I really know the NFL here in the offseason. That's next on Westwood One Sports.
6: 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And now, the front runner to be the Browns starter. But Shedeur Sanders and Dylan Gabriel are coming for the job. 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
1: Time to see how much we know about the National Football League here in the offseason. It's one of our favorite games called Me versus ChatGPT. We'll need some NFL Films music, please, Josh Jacobs. Here's the way this works. Our producer, Ben, will give us the, give me a team. All right. And I have, he's going to plug it into ChatGPT. And I'm going to see if I can guess, according to ChatGPT, the three biggest storylines of an NFL team's offseason. And what I'm learning as this game is in its infancy, ChatGPT doesn't always have a handle on what is going on with these NFL teams from a sports nerd's perspective. Okay? Because sometimes they don't, the AI machine doesn't really know what's going on with these NFL teams. But Ben, why don't you give us the first team, and I'll see if I can guess some NFL headlines here in the offseason.
2: A lot of people don't like, probably because of the fans who support the team like crazy, but the Philadelphia Eagles.
1: The Eagles. All right, the three big storylines of the Eagles. Number one, with a bullet, it's got to be A.J. Brown getting traded. That's got to be on the list. A.J. Brown.
2: So what we have here for number one is, can the defense stay elite after
1: off-season
2: turnover?
1: Ben, all you got to do is tell me, is A.J. Brown one of the top three? Yes or no?
2: No.
1: What? A.J. Brown is not one of the top three storylines for the Philadelphia Eagles? The dude
2: it's
1: reads
2: not.
1: A book on the sideline, and it's front page news. All right. You mentioned something about the defense, so I'm going to see if I can cheat and get it right. It's one of the top three storylines. Oh, God. What is the storyline of the defense? Jalen Carter, Cooper DeJean, Quinyon Mitchell. Were they bad last year? I don't even know if they were bad last year. I mean, I'm kind of confused now. What would be the... something is generic. Well, they had Jalen Phillips, but they let him go. Who did they sign? N'Kobe Dean's gone. He's in Vegas now. I'm not cheating. I'm not looking at the computer either. I'm stumped on the defense. I'm going to say the drafting of Malachi Lemon is a top three storyline of the Eagles offseason.
2: It doesn't say that explicitly, but there's something along the lines of that.
1: Oh, do I get half a point? What is it?
2: We'll give you half a point because it's asking if they can find another vertical threat.
1: Okay. All right. Maybe they should trade for Brian Thomas Jr. Maybe that would work. And then what's the third one? Because I already am stumped on the defense, other than can the defense bounce back? But that's not a very... That's a pretty generic headline.
2: This one is stupid. Is every move this offseason being judged through a Super Bowl or bust lens?
1: Come on. But nothing about A.J. Brown in the top three. All right. So we got half of one out of three. All right. What's the next team that I'm going to get all three. Here we go.
2: All right. The Miami Dolphins.
1: The fact that they're Green Bay South. Let's see. I have to start with Malik Willis, their new quarterback, backed up Jordan Love.

0: Nope.
1: What? How? How is the signing of your quarterback not one of the top three storylines? All right, we'll bring it back. We'll take it a step back here. Jeff Hafley, new head coach. That's got to be an off-season storyline for the Miami Dolphins. ChatGPT?
0: Yes, you get that
1: correct.
0: One.
1: Correct. Yeah! We'll take it. All right, and the third one. Oh, I'm down to two. I'm torn between two. Actually, I'm torn between three. I'm going to talk this out for a second. It's either trading Jalen Waddle. It wouldn't be John Eric Sullivan, the new GM. Nobody cares. John Eric Sullivan could walk into your house right now with a shirt on that says, "Hi, I'm John Eric Sullivan." And nobody would know who that was. Is it Waddle? Is it Ashan's new contract? I'm going to say trading away Jalen Waddle to the Denver Broncos. Lock it in.
0: False.
1: Damn it. What's the third headline in Miami, according to ChatGPT?
0: Can the offensive line finally hold up?
1: Shut up. Get out of here. You're telling me that's a bigger storyline than Jalen Waddle, a new GM, Ashan's new contract. I would have even gone with getting rid of Tua, but still paying Tua a boatload of money to be an Atlanta Falcon. We're doing our game called Me versus ChatGPT. I'm Mike Wicken here on Westwood One Sports. We are asking ChatGPT the biggest storylines of NFL teams' off seasons, and so far I've got 1.5 out of 6. It's not doing great. Give me another team here, Ben.
0: Maybe AI is not as close to taking our jobs as people say it is. But let's move on to the Arizona Cardinals.
1: Arizona, we had a Cardinals guest on last week. Okay, this seems pretty simple to me. It was a reach in my mind. It was unnecessary at the time. Cardinals fan, you might disagree. Jeremiah Love at number 3 in the NFL draft. That has got to be one of the top three offseason storylines. Jeremiah Love and that backfield, as cluttered as it is.
0: Nope.
1: Get out of here. All right. Okay. I'm going to go all ChatGPT on this here because there's like, can the offensive line of the Dolphins finally come together? Can Marvin Harrison finally play like a top 5 pick? That something in that realm has to be an offseason storyline, right?
0: False.
1: Ben! All right, one more shot at this. I'm going to go generic. I'm going to go easy. New head coach Mike LaFleur. The other LaFleur is now the head coach in Arizona. From the Sean McVay tree, that's got to be one of the three biggest Cardinals offseason storylines.
0: Unfortunately, you're wrong.
1: If you could see me, I'd be face-palming right now. What, according to ChatGPT, are the three biggest storylines of the Arizona Cardinals?
0: These answers are so bad. They don't really make any sense. One is the rebuild officially over. What do you mean?
1: Wait, the rebuild over? The rebuild just got started.
0: It's just getting started.
1: It just got started. They just got rid of Kyler
0: Murray.
1: Can
0: the young defense develop fast enough?
1: For what? They're going to win 4 games this year, maybe. The Cardinals' schedule, go look at this. The Cardinals could legitimately start 0-11. It's not obscene to think that the Arizona Cardinals might not win a game until November. This schedule they have is insane. Listen to this schedule. They open at the Chargers, then the Seahawks, then at the Niners, then at the Giants. They got to go across the country for an early game. Then the Lions, at the Rams, Broncos, Cowboys, at the Seahawks, Rams, at Chiefs. That's 0-11. If they don't get the Giants, they're not winning again. And then they've got the Commanders. Then they got the Eagles. And then the Jets. So they got a shot. They could be 0-13 by the time they get to the Giants game or the Jets game. That schedule is insane. And I love the fact that Jacoby Brissett is holding out. It's the greatest holdout ever. What is the third biggest headline?
0: The third biggest headline?

0: line was, does the team have a franchise quarterback?
1: No, they don't have a franchise quarterback. Their three quarterbacks are Jacoby Brissett, Gardner Minshew, and the kid they just drafted, Carson Beck. Those are their three quarterbacks. They don't have a franchise quarterback. They traded away Kyler. They got rid of Kyler Murray. They told him to go away. They don't have a franchise quarterback. You're right. Sometimes ChatGPT just has no idea what it's talking about. All right. Ben, thank you. That's abhorrent. Some of those headlines.
0: Here's what I think they get you. I think they make the free version unusable now, so you have to buy the good version. That gives you the real storylines. Do you want the last two teams? Do you even want to hear it?
1: No, because we're not going to have enough time. We'll save them for maybe okay. I'll do them tomorrow night or on Monday. By the way, I'll be filling in for Black and Abdallah on Monday, who do the show from noon to 3 Eastern time. Memorial Day Monday, I'm very excited to be on the air, and I will be doing so. Maybe we'll play me versus ChatGPT on Monday and see how stupid I can be from a midday audience driving back from the lake house or wherever you're going to be. So I'll be on tomorrow again. We'll do this program tomorrow night. We'll definitely be talking about Knicks and Cavs. We'll definitely be talking about the Spurs and Thunder. We'll do some NFL as well. But, yes, and we'll rank stuff tomorrow, too. We love doing that. But, yeah. Well, the headlines are ridiculous. It's insane. I know that it is Memorial Day weekend here. One of the best holidays for those of us who, enjoy drinking some beers, going to the lake, going to the lake house, going to the beach, whatever you're doing, wherever you are in America. One of the other great summertime holidays will not be featuring its biggest celebrity. I've told this story before. My wife, she only likes two sporting events all year. Now, I'm here in Des Moines, Iowa, center of the country. My wife is from here. I am not. I'm from Detroit. My wife is from here. She went to Iowa State. She enjoys and gets excited for the Cy-Hawk football game, Iowa versus Iowa State. It's a huge deal here in this state. The whole state is watching. And the other event she gets excited for, the hot dog eating contest. It's the only two things that my wife gets excited for, Cy-Hawk and hot dog. If you didn't know this, so when these hot dog eating contests goes on in, is it in New Jersey? Is that where it goes down? Joey Chestnut, the reigning champion, the 17-time Nathan's hot dog eating contest champion, will be participating, despite the fact that he's going to be serving probation after pleading guilty to a misdemeanor battery charge. He apparently was out at a bar in Indiana, got drunk, and slapped a guy, entered a guilty plea on April 20th, which is my birthday, 420, and he was sentenced to 180 days of probation in Hamilton County in Ohio. Now, normally you're not allowed to leave the state, but a judge has granted Joey Chestnut, the greatest living American hero that we have, permission to travel outside the state to defend his title and the signature mustard belt on Coney Island. He said it was a misunderstanding. He took full responsibility. It was taken out of context, blah, blah, blah, blah, blah. And the incident, thank God, did not violate Major League Eating's code of conduct as it occurred outside any organizational event or activity. So you're telling me that if he would have slapped the guy at last year's hot dog eating contest, he'd be out? If it was at a sanctioned eating event, Joey Chestnut would be out? But instead, Joey Chestnut will compete. America, we will be able to have hot dogs eaten by the greatest American hero on earth. I'm Mike Wickett. Coming up, why the hate for this guy? That's next on Westwood One Sports.
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11: From the National Newsroom of the Canadian Press, I'm Naira Ahmed. One Canadian detained by Israel is still in Turkey after suffering serious injuries after their Gaza-bound flotilla was intercepted by Israel. The total 12 Canadians were then deported to Turkey, where the two remained in hospital as of Friday after suffering appalling abuse while in custody. Israeli prison officials have denied any abuse. Nine of the other Canadian activists are expected back in Canada sometime this week at airports in Montreal, Toronto, and Vancouver. A Canadian immigration lawyer says a new U.S. policy requiring most foreigners to apply for green cards from their home countries could cause delays and complications for Canadians in the United States.
12: U.S. immigration officials say foreigners living in the country on temporary visas, including students, workers, and visitors, must now apply for green cards through consular services in their home countries, with some exceptions. A Toronto immigration lawyer says the policy came out of left field and warns the U.S. consulate in Montreal, the only one in Canada processing green card applications, could face major backlogs and wait times stretching months or even years. Joel Guberman says several of his clients are already affected, and he expects more Canadians living in the U.S. to seek legal advice in the coming days. David Augustine, The Canadian Press.
11: Meanwhile, a senior Pentagon official says Canada's defense partnership with the U.S. is facing growing tension over military planning and spending.
13: The official says Ottawa received a classified paper outlining U.S. priorities for North American defense, but responded without providing what Washington viewed as a credible plan. Officials in the Trump administration also criticized delays around Canada's review of its F-35 fighter jet purchase and recently paused a long-standing bilateral defense advisory board. Canada says it has made historic investments into Arctic security, military readiness, and defense spending, reaching NATO's 2% GDP target for the first time. But U.S. officials say Canada still needs to show more clearly how future spending will strengthen continental defense commitments. John Kennedy, The Canadian Press.
11: The U.S. Secret Service says a suspect is now dead after approaching a White House checkpoint with a weapon and began firing at posted officers. Federal officials say officers returned fire and hit the suspect, who was transported to an area hospital where he later died. The Secret Service says none of its officers were injured and notes that while President Donald Trump was at the White House at the time, he was not impacted. And abroad, a second Ebola treatment center has been set ablaze in eastern Congo, with 18 suspected cases leaving.
14: Another attack on an Ebola treatment center in eastern Congo as angry residents burn part of a health facility, the second in a week. The local hospital director says 18 patients who may have been infected had to leave. The WHO says the Ebola outbreak there spreading rapidly. The International Red Cross confirming three of its aid workers helping bury bodies have died of Ebola. There are now at least 177 suspected deaths, 750 suspected cases, with no available vaccine for this rare type of Ebola. I'm Julie Walker.
11: This is the Canadian Press. In sports, life on the road in the NHL playoffs has been pretty good for the Montreal Canadiens. Montreal chases its eighth road playoff win when it visits the Carolina Hurricanes in the second game of the Eastern Conference Final. The Canadiens improved to 7-2 away from home with a 6-2 win in the series opener on Thursday. The Cleveland Cavaliers host the New York Knicks, looking to get back into their best-of-seven NBA Eastern Conference Final series. New York certainly has momentum after winning the first two games at home. A day off for Canada at the World Hockey Championship. The unbeaten Canadiens chase a sixth straight win Sunday when they face Slovakia. A productive day for George Russell at the Canadian Grand Prix in Montreal. Russell earned the pole position for Sunday's race, finishing 0.086 seconds ahead of his Mercedes teammate. And a season-high fourth straight win for the Toronto Blue Jays. Jordan Springer's leadoff home run and Jesus Sanchez go-ahead RBI double in the sixth inning led Toronto past the Pittsburgh Pirates 5-2 at the Rogers Centre. From the Canadian Press, I'm Naira Ahmed.
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1: Happy Saturday night. Hopefully you're having a good, I guess, beginning to your Memorial Day weekend. Thanks for hanging here. You can always jump in, 310-840-4910, 310-840-4910. Thank you to those who... It's Memorial Day weekend, so, you know, while you're out having your hot dogs and your burgers and your beers and your fishing and doing whatever, you know, take a moment to think, reflect about those who gave the ultimate, those who paid the ultimate price, so you can go have those burgers and beers and fish or do whatever you're doing on Memorial Day weekend, and guys like me can sit behind a microphone and talk about the NBA or the NFL and to your families as well, spouses, family members of those who fought and died for this country. We appreciate you so very much here on Memorial Day weekend. 310-840-4910 is the phone number. Coming up, did it stick? Did these stories that happened during the week, do they last for 3, 4, or 5 days? But can somebody tell me why everyone dislikes Aaron Rodgers? Like, why? This has been a weird week of Aaron Rodgers hate. You know, you had Michael Wilbon going after Rodgers. Aaron's back with the Pittsburgh Steelers. The news broke on this show a week ago. Rodgers is back. I think I'm the most optimistic person about Aaron Rodgers and the 2026 Pittsburgh Steelers. But he did have this to say when he was asked about, you know, his last dance.
10: Aaron, do you believe this could be your last year? Do you even think of that right now?
15: Yes. This is it. Yeah.
1: He's done. This is it. This is his last dance. This is his swan song. I do wish the Steelers were playing the Bears one more time so the owner of the Bears could have, you know, one more chance to go to Soldier Field or welcome them in to Pittsburgh, but they're not on the schedule. Only way that happens is if they're getting to the Super Bowl, and we all know the Bears aren't getting to the Super Bowl, so I guess that's not going to happen. But for some reason, and maybe you can tell me why, Steeler fan, you're invited. People seem to just get angry whenever you start talking about Aaron Rodgers. And I don't know if it all stems from the immunized COVID stuff, the darkness stuff, it's not kombucha, but there was a cleanse that he did where it got everything out of all the orifice, whatever that is. I just like watching Aaron Rodgers play football. I always have. He's of all the athletes that I've ever watched. Aaron Rodgers is in the top five that brings me the most enjoyment. And I don't understand, even at 42, people are so angry when you bring up Aaron Rodgers. Oh, Aaron Rodgers. Aaron Rodgers. I like watching the guy play football. I'm glad he's coming back. You know, I'm a Green Bay Packers fan, so obviously a little bit biased. But he's not on the Packers anymore. But the Steelers now, to me, are must-see TV. It's your last chance. It's like if this were LeBron James' final year, if this was LeBron's final season, I'd make sure to watch as many LeBron games as I can coming up in 2026, 2027. Because I miss Mike. I miss watching Michael Jordan. And to me, you don't know what you've got till it's gone. I miss watching Barry Sanders. One day, and maybe in the next couple of years, we're going to miss watching Steph Curry. You know, when you get to witness greatness, and there's a lot of great players in the NFL, don't get me wrong, there's a lot of great quarterbacks in the NFL. But to me, the greatest thrower of the football in the history of the planet Earth is Aaron Rodgers. He doesn't have the resume. He won't go down as the GOAT. And I understand that. I'm not trying to argue resumes. 4 MVPs, 1 Super Bowl, a lot of records, a lot of touchdowns, not a lot of interceptions. Does he have I was in an argument with somebody on Twitter about Aaron Rodgers, where he lands. You know, his resume is top 5, top 6. You know, Brady, 7 championships. You got Peyton Manning, 5 MVPs, 2 championships. Joe Montana, 4 championships. We measure quarterbacks and championships. But I every time you talk about Aaron Rodgers, you get people angry. And I'm glad he's coming back. I'm excited to watch the Steelers. I don't know. I'm going to look at the Steelers' schedule to see where it matches up with the Packers' schedule and watch that for sure. 310-840-4910. Rodgers was asked if he was ever in doubt about coming back.
16: Yeah, there was some doubt for sure. But I had good conversations with Mike going back to when he was hired. And yeah, it's nice to come back. I mean, it felt different than last year because I knew some of the guys and some of the people that work here and stuff. So it felt good coming in.
1: 310-840-4910. Let's go to Alabama and talk to Chance. Thanks for calling, man. You're on Westwood One Sports. Chance, are you there?
17: Yeah, you got me?
1: I got you now, Chance. What's up, man? Thanks for calling. Happy Saturday night.
17: Hey, happy Saturday. Hope you have a good weekend. Mine's been great so far. So my Rodgers take is, I think people hate the guy because he's just honestly hateable. I mean, he's a jerk. He's self-centered. He's entitled. I guess he don't even talk to his own family from what I hear.
1: Yes, he is estranged from his family. That is accurate, yes. But that to me shouldn't determine whether or not, Chance, you like watching Aaron Rodgers play football.
17: No, that has nothing to do with it. I 100% agree with you that he is the greatest thrower of the football. It's between him and Marino, but I'd probably give him the nod. Just watching him spin it is just... it's a thing of beauty, you know.
1: And he's still got it, too, man. Maybe he falls off this year and I'm looking like a complete dope, but he's still got the arm talent. You know, he can't run like he did back in 2011, but he's still got the arm talent to throw the ball 60 yards down the field on a rope.
17: Yeah, I'm a Bills fan, and it was not last year, but the year before, he threw a Hail Mary right at the half, and I'm like, dang, man, he still got it.
1: Yep.
17: It's crazy. As far as his like overall career goes, I mean, I don't want to use the word disappointment, right? I mean, he's going to go down as one of the greatest of all time, 4-time MVP. But in my opinion, underachieved. He's 1-4 in NFC Championship games. He has the one Super Bowl. He's 12-11 all time playoff record. And as great as he is, you know, I think he should have got another one.
1: Well, the one year the Packers won the Super Bowl was the only time they ever had a top 10 defense. That was literally it. And he had Clay Matthews and he had the Defensive Player of the Year, Charles Woodson, on that team. The Packers did a terrible job of surrounding him with defensive talent. He had plenty of offensive talent. He had, you know, Jordy Nelson and he had James Jones and he had plenty of guys to catch the football, Devontae Adams. But they did a horrific job. They drafted terribly on the defensive side of the ball. And the problem is they kept drafting defense over and over in Green Bay. And they drafted bad defensive players. Guys that were like, well, he's an outside backer, but we're going to move him on the inside. Yeah, he's a defensive end, but we're going to make him an edge. They didn't do a good job of that. Ted Thompson, the late Ted Thompson, their general manager, did not surround him with good defensive talent. And that's why football's a team game. Brady had great defensive talent. You know, Peyton Manning, but especially when he got to Denver, great defensive talent.
17: But Brady had great defensive talent, but man, some of them years he took some guys, you know, just off the streets as far as his receiving core goes. I hear you, but the fact is that he lost those three NFC championships. He should have went 500. He did have help on offense, and I mean, there's other guys that don't have great defenses that still win Super Bowls. I mean, you don't have to have a top 10 defense to win a Super Bowl. You don't have to have that. I think that he should have got one more. And the reason I don't think he got one more is part because of his attitude, part of his personality. I think, I don't know, if he had Brady's characteristic, Brady's traits, or even Mahomes, you know, guys, Manning, would he have gotten one more? I think he would. I think he would have got one more. Some of it's on McCarthy. Some of it's on bad drafting, like you said. But some of it's on him. Some of it's on his attitude, just the way the man acts.
1: Hey, Chance, great call, man. Thank you for getting in. Love getting a Packers fan dialing it up from Alabama. Love hearing that. 310-840-4910. I don't know if Aaron Rodgers' attitude kept him from winning Super Bowls. I do know that weird stuff happens in playoff games, like an onside kick that in the NFC Championship game in 2014 against Seattle. Like if that play doesn't happen, Brandon Bostic went up and got it when his job was to block, and Jordy Nelson's sitting there waiting to catch it. If he does, they go to the Super Bowl. If it didn't happen and Russell Wilson's voodoo magic was cast and the Seahawks went on to play against Brady, And just stuff happens, man. Football's a team game, and Rodgers is one of the greats of all time. If you don't think he's the greatest, that's okay. That's fine. But I don't think his Brady yelled at his guys, and they called it fire. Rodgers looked at his guys or yelled at his guys, and people said he was a diva. I don't know the difference. Maybe it's because one guy has 5 Super Bowls or has 6 Super Bowls or whatever, 7, and Rodgers has 1. I don't know what the case is. Jane is in Pittsburgh. Jane, I assume you're a Steelers fan. Thanks for calling Westwood One Sports.
18: Hi, I'm not in Pittsburgh, but I lived there for most of my life.
1: Okay.
18: So I am a Steelers fan, and my friends and family are Steelers fans.
1: All right.
18: And not one of them wanted Aaron Rodgers back this year.
1: Okay.
18: They are all willing to have a losing season in order just to try out new quarterbacks.
1: Well, here's the deal.
18: They do not want Aaron Rodgers to come back.
1: Jane, I'm going to tell you this 100% truthfully. NFL teams don't think like that. NFL teams, fans do. Sports radio guys do. My guy Andrew Filippone might. Fans think differently than GMs and owners and front office guys and head coaches. Teams do not think,
18: I understand that. But, that still doesn't give Aaron Rodgers support from the fan base.
1: Well, I hope they do support him.
18: I
1: think he'll have it because Steelers fans are going to root for the Steelers. And thank you, Jane. You're awesome. I appreciate you calling in. I think fans are going to root for the Steelers. I think they want Aaron to be great. I think there's an expectation.
18: He's been great since before he played for the Jets.
1: Well, I'm aware of that, Jane. He was actually not awful last year. And thank you again, Jane, for calling. I appreciate you.
18: Okay, go ahead and hang up on me. I don't care.
1: Jane, I'm not trying to hang up on you. I've got other people I want to get on the air. I'm very sorry about that. Thank you for calling, Jane. Have yourself a great day. Steelers fans are going to root for the Steelers. And you should want your quarterback to be great. No matter if you're a Steeler fan, you're a Browns fan, you're a Chiefs fan, whoever your team is, you should root for your team to be great. But organizations don't go in thinking, let's be 3-14. That way we can get Arch Manning. That's not the way that they feel. You know, this is a team with a guy who can win 12 games a year as the head coach in Mike McCarthy. He did it 3 times in Dallas. He did it a lot in Green Bay with this quarterback. Now, granted, it was a different era of this quarterback, I'm fully aware. But Mike McCarthy wins football games. You got rid of Arthur Smith, who was a terrible offensive coordinator. Aaron Rodgers led the NFL in passes thrown at or behind the line of scrimmage. Some of that's on Aaron, but a lot of that is on the scheme. A lot of it is on the scheme. You're going to see the ball go down the field a lot more this year if you're a Steelers fan. They brought in Michael Pittman. That guy can catch 70, 80 balls this year. DK Metcalf. They paid him to be a number one. He's going to have to be a field-stretching number one for if the Steelers are going to be successful. Jaylen Warren, good running back. They bring in Rico Dowdle, good running back. Freiermuth and Darnell Washington, a pair of good tight ends. They got a good offensive line. Their defense, everyone knows TJ Watt was pretty mid last year. If they're better. But again, Mike McCarthy wins football games. And Aaron Rodgers knows his system. This is not going to take him a long time to familiarize the terminology. I understand what Jane is saying. There are a lot of Steelers fans unhappy with their quarterback situation. You don't have a franchise quarterback on your roster right now. I don't believe Drew Aller is. I don't believe Will Howard is. I know Mason Rudolph is not. But what you can do is you can win. He can teach. Get in the playoffs. Get some playoff experience. I realize that we're a ring-chasing culture. Like, if your team doesn't win a championship, they're not great. If your team doesn't win a championship, it's a failure. You know, like Chance said, Aaron Rodgers only has the one Super Bowl. You hear that a lot. Aaron has one, Brett has one. That doesn't mean there are failures. All right? Winning a Super Bowl is really, really hard. It's not. Brady's the exception to the rule. He's not the rule. All right? So I'm excited to watch Rodgers play in a Steelers uniform. I understand it's not the most exciting thing. He's the oldest, probably the oldest player in the league. Is there a kicker older than him, or is he the oldest player in the league? It's not the most exciting, but I think Steelers fans, you're going to get a pretty darn good product out of your offense this year with Mike McCarthy as the head coach, the guy calling plays, and that guy is the quarterback. It's not going to be the best offense in the league, but it's going to be better than last year. And I think they won 9 games last year. So if you went from a 9-win team with a very painful-to-watch offense, after a couple of weeks of McCarthy with DK and Pittman and Rodgers, I think you could win 10 or 11 games this year. I do believe that. I do. Sorry if I'm overly positive about Aaron Rodgers. Jane, thank you again for calling. If you're on hold, we'll get to you. Why does everybody hate Aaron Rodgers? 310-840-4910. You bring him up, it's, Aaron Rodgers. 310-840-4910. That's next with more of your calls here on Westwood One Sports.
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11: Now this update from the Canadian Press. In Montreal, sex workers and their allies marched through the city during Grand Prix weekend to demand better working conditions. One stripper who gave her name as Harriet says she's on strike for the day and is denouncing the nightly fees that dancers are forced to pay to work in clubs. One Canadian detained by Israel is still in Turkey after suffering serious injuries after their Gaza-bound flotilla was intercepted by Israel. 9 of the other 12 Canadian activists that were detained are expected back in Canada sometime this weekend at airports in Montreal, Toronto, and Vancouver. The Forever Canadian campaign has launched a new effort to stop Alberta from leaving Canada, with the campaign goal to obtain a clear majority in Alberta's October referendum. And China's foreign minister will visit Canada next week to meet with his Canadian counterpart, a first visit by a Chinese foreign minister in 10 years. From the Canadian Press, I'm Naira Ahmed.
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0: Westwood One Sports Night with Mike Wickett.
1: Hey, happy Saturday night. We're going to find out what stories actually stuck from the week that was. We'll do that in about 20 minutes from right now. We'll wrap up the show. Got John Lund coming your way from the desert. He'll be bringing you throughout the overnight portion here on Westwood One Sports. Taking your calls right now. Why is it when you bring up Aaron Rodgers, people get negative? Why is that? I guess as a Steelers fan, because you're not excited about him being your quarterback because he's 42. But every time anybody ever brings up Aaron, like, it was a weird week. Like, we got Wilbon going after him, Michael Wilbon blasting him, saying he wasn't as physical as John Elway. And why is it? Aaron Rodgers is still a competent quarterback, even at the age of 42, coming back with the Pittsburgh Steelers, reuniting with Mike McCarthy.
2: I mean, I love Mike. Mike and I spend a lot of time together. A lot of great highs over the years. A lot of respect for him. And it's pretty amazing. Guy's coached at three iconic franchises now with Green Bay and Dallas. It was surreal, honestly, sitting in the meeting, the first 8 o'clock meeting on Monday. It took me back to being a 22-year-old kid sitting in Green Bay listening to Mike's first meeting in 2006. So it's fun. I mean, it's like a pinch me moments. You know, been happening the last few days. Getting to sit next to James Campen in the meetings is fun. Jari Evans was a teammate of mine. You know, he's on the staff now. Was a Hall of Famer. Should be a Hall of Famer. So that's pretty cool too. So a lot of connections.
1: Yeah. By the way, James Campen was the O-line coach in Green Bay when Aaron was there for a time. Let's go to the phones and talk to Gabriel, who is in Boston. Gabriel, thank you for calling, man. You're on Westwood One Sports.
3: Hey, thanks for having me. Pats fan, but always been a Rodgers fan. I think he just is who he is. You know, he's not faking it. He's talking about aliens. He's talking about psychedelics. How can you not like that guy?
1: If your stance on whether or not you like an athlete is their politics, I'm never going to change anybody's mind. You know what I mean? Like, you're never going to change anybody's mind. But I don't mind the fact that he goes in the darkness, or he goes down to a Peruvian jungle to do ayahuasca. Like, all right, you know, that's rich guy stuff, but I can't afford to do that, Gabriel, but I see a lot of people doing it.
3: It's interesting, you know. Don't blame the guy for being interesting. I think he belongs on TV when he's all done slinging the pill, you know.
1: I think he actually was asked that this week, and I believe he said he's going to disappear. He's not going to do the podcast thing. He's not going to do the TV thing. Just based on the amount of people that are on hold right now that want to blast him, I don't think people want to see Aaron Rodgers on TV.
3: Well, that's the bummer. I think it's good entertainment. I mean, I don't get the hate either. I don't get it. I mean, if you can bring Mike Vick on Fox Sports, why can't you have Aaron Rodgers? And this is coming from a huge Mike Vick fan. I mean,
1: you can bring a dog killer on TV. You can bring a ayahuasca doing weirdo on TV. Yeah. It's fine.
3: Yeah, that'd be a good combo. I mean, yeah.
1: Oh, Vick and Rodgers.
3: And also, quick thought, who would have thought Jacoby Brissett would outlast former Patriot backup great, what's his name? Belichick traded him to the Niners for a second-round pick.
1: Jimmy Garoppolo?
3: Jimmy G.
1: Gabriel, you're great, man. You have yourself a good rest of your weekend. Thank you for calling. Let's go to Berkeley. Andrea, you're next up on Westwood One Sports.
4: Hi, how you doing?
1: I'm well, Andrea. Thanks for calling.
4: Oh, sure. Actually, I'm a sports astrologer in Berkeley, California, and Aaron Rodgers has a really interesting astrology chart. Sure, that might not come as a surprise.
1: No, doesn't shock me at all.
4: Right? Really free-spirited Sagittarius, born December 2nd, 1983. Actually, I was birth time because he's interested in astrology. 2:50 p.m., Chico, California. And what's interesting, he's 42, will soon be 43, and that's when you have the midlife crisis, also known as the Uranus opposition, and people do sort of, not necessarily retire, but they change a chapter of their life. They renew, revitalize, rethink. So this is good timing to have him do one more year and then do something else. So that's what I'm saying. Timing is everything. Life is timing. Timing is life. And when, he's too.
1: Andrea, yeah. Let me ask you a question. You're a sports astrologer.
4: Correct.
1: What is your daily profession like? Do athletes from the area or the country come to you and have you, you know, read their information to them, talk about, like, what is your day like? What is your job like?
4: I'm an astrologer with a niche in sports astrology. So I speak to certain athletes. I was writing for The Athletic. I did an article. I can send it to you. I can put it up on X, Twitter, about Aaron Rodgers and finding himself in the darkness and the ayahuasca journeys. I think you'll enjoy it.
1: Who else do you meet with? Can you reveal any of your clients, or is that like attorney-client privilege?
4: Yeah, well, in terms of client confidentiality, but I'll tell you what's interesting. Like Tim Lincecum, when he was with the Giants, I worked with him, and his father was really open. So what's interesting is I actually get some of their parents to talk about their kids' charts. Because the kids, you know, the athletes are busy. Some are interested, some are not. But their parents are like, should he sign the contract? Is he injury prone? What team is best for him? So I also work with some of the parents.
1: Interesting.
4: As well as some of the athletes and some of the coaches also, pitching coaches, managers.
1: How about this? My birthday is April 20th. I was born in 1981. Some magazines have me as a Taurus. Some have me as an Aries. And I made my career switch 7 weeks ago. Can you analyze me?
4: Yes. Can you please tell me your birth time, or you want to message it to me?
1: 9/12.
4: Personal.
1: 9/12. I was born at 9/12 in the morning in Detroit, Michigan, on April 20th, 1981.
4: 9/12 a.m. Detroit, Michigan, and what was it? April 20th.
1: April 20th, 1981.
4: 1981. So I will look up 9/12 a.m.
1: Oh, yep, 9/12 a.m. What can you? You know what? If you hit me up on Twitter X, I'm at Mike Wickett. There's two T's in Wickett. I would love to know this.
4: Oh, my pleasure. Yeah, I want to look it up and do my Virgo due diligence. Make sure, because you're right on the cusp.
1: Yes.
4: You know, put it in my software program and get it right, because you're right on the cusp. April 20th, cusp of Aries Taurus.
1: Mm-hmm. I know.
4: January, February, March. Is it 4/20?
1: Yes.
4: January, February, March, April.
1: Yeah.
4: Okay. So I will look at your chart. I'll let you know. You're either 29 degrees Aries or 0 degrees Taurus. It's one or the other. So I'd be more than happy to let you know.
1: Andrea, you're awesome. Thank you for calling. And again, at Mike Wick at 2T's. Anyone can follow me, not just a sports astrologer. You just never know who you're going to talk to on the radio, man. That's what makes this job so incredible. Let's go to Byron from New York. Byron, you're on Westwood One Sports.
5: Hey, is this Tyler? I think it's not Byron. It's Tyler.
1: Tyler, sorry. My screen says Tyler. Byron, I apologize.
5: No, you're good. Super cool with Andrea, because Tim Lincecum's father was pretty much like, you're not changing my son's pitching style. He had a weird pitching style. And, you know, literally, 1-2 Cy Youngs, but maybe health-wise didn't work out the best, but guess what? It worked.
1: Yeah.
5: And what I was going to say about Rodgers was, it's not like sports-related. I felt like a lot of people, I was dating a girl at a time, Bachelorette, you know, Monday nights, she made me watch it with her. Wasn't as bad as I thought, but his brother was on the Bachelorette and went far, and I don't think anyone really knew. He didn't talk to his family, like, at all. And
1: yeah.
5: Like, he got Jordan, I think his brother's name is, he played college football, I think he was an analyst for a bit, got to the family side, and they made it, obviously, ABC Bachelorette, made it a point to, like, Aaron's not here, we don't talk to him, this and that. And I think a lot of people were like, dude's so successful, yes, got life figured out, why can't you, like, bury a little bit of a hatchet? If even, I think his family's were religious, whatever, do your thing, doesn't matter what side. But I think after that, people are like, started really diving in. That's when you're on a McAfee show going into, like, you know, he got a little interesting. I think people felt bad with the farm stuff in the beginning. She kind of got screwed over. And then he took it over, won a chip. I think everyone loved him. And then I really think the Bachelorette was, like, the turning point, which sounds crazy, but I think that's when people realized, like, wait, why doesn't this guy talk to Sammy at all?
1: There were some rookies who later, especially after the immunized comments during the COVID times when he was like, yeah, I've been immunized, and then he tested positive, and people were like, wait, but you lied. There were some people.
5: Oh, yes. That, though, they didn't get specific. He said it was a broad question.
1: Yep.
5: He gave a broad answer.
1: Yep.
5: He didn't specify the vaccine. I got arguments with people that. At the end of the day, if you want to really know, you got to really ask specific. He didn't lie. Was he maybe misleading? Sure. But if you're a journalist, and he's like, I'm going to
1: use somebody in that room, and dude, it's great call, Tyler, thank you. Somebody thank in that you. Room, in the Green Bay media room, when he said, someone asked him if he was vaccinated. And again, I don't care if you take the vaccine. I don't care if you don't take the vaccine. That's not my business right now. But somebody should have said when they asked, are you vaccinated? He said, yeah, I'm immunized. Somebody in the Green Bay media, and I know a lot of those guys in the Green Bay media at the time, somebody should have said, wait, you said immunized. Did you get the Moderna? Did you get the Pfizer? Whatever. No one pressed it. It just moved on.
5: It could be the flu vaccine. Like, you know what I mean? Like, that technically would be immunized in the winter. You know what I mean?
1: Well, he was taking, and Tyler, thank you for calling, man. I appreciate you getting in over there in New York. You have yourself a great day. He was taking alternative medicines, I guess would be the best way to put it, because he thought from his doctors or whatever that that was the best way to keep them safe from COVID. Again, I don't care if you are pro-vaccine or you are anti-vaccine. That was when the tide turned for Rogers, I believe, because that's when he went on it was McAfee show or whatever it was, and he started blasting the COVID vaccine, and half this country was in favor of the vaccine, or like 65% was in favor and 35% was not. And then all of a sudden it was like, This SOB, what is he, you know, he's promoting this. We're trying to watch football. We're trying to play. Now you're preventing it. Now Packers fans are mad. Now they got to start Jordan Love at Arrowhead. Like, that's what I think the moment when the media and the public began to turn on Aaron Rodgers was when he lied, or he used the term, I'm immunized. And that's when people really began to turn on Aaron Rodgers. Whether or not, again, if you're a fan of the vaccine or not, I don't care. It's not my business to judge you on that. But yeah, his parents were super religious. He began to question that. There were some questions about the way that his family was focusing on his celebrity status that he didn't really enjoy. A lot of that kind of stuff went down. Thank you again, Tyler, man. Great call. Mike is in Chicago. Mike, thanks for calling. You're on Westwood One Sports.
6: Yeah, buddy, I think you know I'm a Packers fan here. And then, just a couple of points. Rodgers, obviously he's the greatest quarterback in Green Bay history, but the last 2 years in Green Bay weren't really good, especially the last one. But in his defense, I think he should have won another championship game. If you go back to the Seattle game, I mean, you know what happened the last 4 minutes. And also, I think people are forgetting he was playing on one leg in that game because he had a severe calf injury that he suffered in Tampa Bay. I think it was the second the last game or last game of the season. If you remember the game, he played out of shotgun the whole game because he couldn't backpedal because of his calf injury. And I think that was, that hindered him great in that game. And if you remember the first series of the game when Richard Sherman mugged Devontae Adams in the end zone and they didn't call pass interference, they got first and goal on the 1 yard line there. They're probably scoring there. So I think, in all intents and purposes, the best team didn't win that day in Seattle. I mean, you know what happened in the last 4 minutes. It was a nightmare, and I think about that all the time. So, and they would have had another shot at playing New England in the Super Bowl that year, and they beat New England in the regular season, if I remember, at Lambeau that year, and they would have went to a

0: That's right. It's taking over.
1: It's taking over. Oh, is it taking over?
0: This week, there's been more of it than I've ever seen personally. There's news articles about it now, so I would consider this pretty big news of this week.
1: So it started with the St. Louis Cardinals. I just saw the Brewers did it. Are more teams in Major League Baseball doing it? Like, is this catching on at all 30 ballparks?
0: There was supposed to be a Washington Nationals tarps off thing a couple days ago, but it turned out it was 55 degrees and raining that day, so I guess it was postponed.
1: It's been a weird weather spring so far, man. Very weird.
0: Really, it was 95 here on Tuesday, and then on Thursday it was 50.
1: In D.C.?
0: Yeah, weird
1: same
0: stuff.
1: Same thing here in Des Moines, man. It was like 90 a week ago, a couple of days ago. We had a frost warning, and then today it was 75 and gorgeous out here in the middle of the country, which is ridiculous. Ben, you are 22 years old. Would you go do tarps off at a Nats game?
0: So I was in the press box the day they were supposed to do it, and my coworker was telling me, he's like, I'll give you $20 if you go do it, if it happens. And I was considering it.
1: You should take your shirt off in the press box, man. That's what you should have done.
0: You think they'd take away my credential? I don't know.
1: No, you're fine. You're fine. Josh Jacobs, you are not 22. Would you shirt off at Chavez Ravine over there in Los Angeles?
2: No way. I wouldn't have done it at 22, 32.
1: You might have got me to do it at 22 or maybe 32, but I'm 45 and don't nobody want to see this. Mm-mm. What's next, Ben?
0: Interesting. We got more sports-related stuff here. Congo, men's national team, has to self-isolate for 21 days before the World Cup due to Ebola outbreaks.
1: Oh, God. Here we go. Ebola's back. Ebola was hot. Josh, remind me.
0: 2014.
2: Ebola was 2014.
1: Hot. 2014, Ebola was hot. So, like, I don't even, where was I? I was still in Milwaukee. I wasn't even in Kansas City yet, the next stop in my radio career. 2014, Ebola was hot. And I don't know. Like, I understand people are, maybe they're having PTSD from COVID and they don't want this next disease or virus or whatever to take over the news and their timelines and everything like that. But it's Ebola. Like, it seems really bad, doesn't it? Ebola.
2: Sounds like swine flu almost.
1: Yes. Like, it's swine. It's like, it feels like it'd be a bad, it'd be, Ebola's bad. Ebola bad. We're all in agreement, right?
2: Yeah.
1: I don't know. Listen, there are World Cup matches down in Kansas City, which is, and I don't know if the Congo is coming to Kansas City. I have no idea. But I know there are going to be people from where I'm at in Des Moines, Iowa, that are going to drive down to Arrowhead to watch the World Cup matches. I don't want them bringing Ebola back across the border from Missouri. I feel like we need to have checkpoints. Like, all right, let me scan you for Ebola. I don't even know how you test for Ebola. What else you got, Ben?
0: So it's college graduation season, and apparently AI is ruining college graduations, not in the way you'd expect. Like, it's not like they're using AI to generate the voice of whoever comes up, like the dean speaking or whatever it may be. But guest speakers and deans and professors of the colleges have brought up AI as how it's like this driving industrial force that's going to continue to grow as the years go along here, and it's ruining graduations because now all the people that are sitting there in their cap and gowns understand they're entering one of the worst job markets in a long time. Like, there's actually been a couple of instances where the graduates were booing the speaker.
1: I mean, imagine whoever you bring in to be, let's, Steve Kerr. I don't know, first name that popped in my head. You bring in Steve Kerr to be an honorary graduate, you know, you put the cap and gown on him or whatever, and he's there to give a speech, and he brings up AI. Boo! I mean, they're not wrong. I mean, you're wrong to boo the speaker, but they're not wrong. Like, what a time to be entering the job market. I mean, Ben, hell, you're 22. Hopefully this industry isn't going to get taken over by robots. We just learned last hour, ChatGPT has no idea what's going on in the NFL. But if you're entering the job market and you want to be an app creator or you want to do anything with photo or digital, like, AI can beat you to it. Like, I don't even know what you do.
0: Right. I mean, a lot of my friends.

0: friends in school when I was pursuing all the sports broadcasting stuff, I'd always tell them, well, you guys will all make up six figures out of school. I'll make nothing.
1: Yeah.
0: And some of those people I said that to don't even have jobs right now.
1: Well, by the way,
0: I at least have work.
1: You're not the only person to come into radio and not make any money. None of us did. Some of us still don't. None of us did. Josh, you rolling in big money over there, brother?
2: Yeah, all these pennies. I'm sitting in a pile of pennies. And
1: I work 2 days a week. I work Saturday nights and Sunday nights. I'm not. Trust me, I drive a minivan for a reason. All right? Maybe tomorrow we'll do, what's your best side hustle? Well, what's your other job to make ends meet? Because gas prices are $27 a gallon these days.
2: In California, it's $40 a gallon at least.
1: I know, you guys. Oh, my gosh.
2: We have the highest gasoline taxes, and we still have the worst roads in the country. Where is that tic-tac and dough going?
1: Also, you guys have legal weed. Where's that money going?
2: I
1: should be paying for your roads, brother.
2: I know.
1: My gosh.
2: Because Sacramento is run by a bunch of dopes.
1: What's
2: about $6.10 a gallon right now?
0: Oh man!
2: Yeah, I know, it's crazy. I mean,
1: dude, if
2: we had great roads, I could maybe justify it. But we don't have good roads. We have terrible roads. They're bad.
1: I don't endorse them, but I would say Upside actually works. Have you heard about that app, Upside? That like,
0: yes.
1: I when you first sign up for Upside, it's like 93 cents off a gallon.
2: Wow.
1: Like it really, and then now it's like 11 or 12 cents, which is still gets it down in Des Moines. It gets it down to like 3.89 a gallon, which that we've got pretty cheap gas here in the middle of the country. But what do I know? That's great. What is gas in D.C., Ben?
0: It's nearly $5. It's bad.
1: Yeah. We're around $4.50 a gallon, $4.89. I think around here is pretty much where we're at. So we're kind of on par with you. We're no California, though. California.
0: Hey, California's got more problems than just the gas. And we have to finish with this one while we still have the time. Josh, what is happening with this damaged chemical tank in Southern California?
2: Well, right.
0: 40,000 people have been evacuated, apparently, because it's going to explode.
2: Yeah, according to the NBC Los Angeles, OCFA map details potential blast zone in Garden Grove chemical incident. The compromised tank could spill or explode, officials warn. And they've got potential blast zones, potential impact zones. At NBC Los Angeles, the California Post is reporting chemical tank inches toward explosion.
1: What?
2: SoCal shelters overcrowded as toxic chemical leak forces 40,000 residents to evacuate.
1: Is this Chernobyl? Is this what this is? Is it Chernobyl 26?
2: I don't know. It's a state of emergency declared in Orange County over a potentially explosive chemical tank. Empty streets and packed shelters across OC as thousands wait for the toxic leak to end. And then right now, there's just not enough shelter, from what I'm understanding.
1: And your gas prices are high.
2: Like, yeah, exactly.
1: There's a lot happening right now.
2: I know, man. It's like, sheesh.
1: That's incredible. By the way, speaking of Chernobyl, did you ever watch the HBO show Chernobyl? I'm sure you did, Josh.
2: Right? No, I never did.
1: Dude, let me tell you right now, if you ever want to watch something that's super heavy and super intense, and at some point you have to check yourself to make sure you're still breathing because you're holding your breath, watch Chernobyl. It's four episodes, I think, and they're an hour or an hour and a half long. It is unreal. Some of the best TV I've watched in the last 10 years was Chernobyl. It is heavy, though. Don't watch it if you're like, I'm in a good mood. I need something light and airy. No, don't do that. But Chernobyl is awesome if you've never seen it. It's not terribly uplifting, but
0: it's been a heavy edition of Did It Stick?
1: Yeah, right. Gas prices, nuclear
0: tanks. Tarps off was the only good thing.
1: Yeah, right?
2: Yeah, exactly.
1: By the way, Cleveland is officially done. They just lost game three, now down 3-0, and they lost in front of Taylor Swift and Travis Kelce. How do you do that? Cavs are down 3-0. Knicks can go for the sweep on Monday. Tomorrow, we'll talk a lot about Thunder and Spurs. Thanks to D. Orlando Ledbetter for joining us from the Atlanta Journal-Constitution and Ryland Stiles from Locked On Thunder. For Ben and Josh, our producer and board operator, I'm Mike Wickett. Enjoy the rest of your Saturday night. I'll talk to you tomorrow, 7 to 10 Eastern. John Lund is up next here on Westwood One Sports. Good night.
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7: From the National Newsroom of the Canadian Press, I'm Naira Ahmed. Some of the Canadians part of a Gaza-bound flotilla detained by Israel are set to return to Canada this weekend.
8: 9 of 12 Canadians detained by Israeli forces after attempting to sail aid to Gaza are expected to return to Canada from Turkey over the weekend. Organizer Global Samud Flotilla says the remaining 3 Canadians are still either in Turkey or traveling to other destinations. Foreign Affairs Minister Anita Anand said Friday the Canadians suffered appalling abuse in Israeli custody and are receiving urgent medical care in Turkey. Israeli prison officials deny the allegations. The Canadians were among 420 people on 41 boats intercepted by Israel while attempting to deliver a symbolic amount of aid to Gaza amid Israeli restrictions. David Augustine, The Canadian Press.
7: In Montreal, sex workers and their allies marched through the city during Grand Prix weekend to demand better working conditions. A stripper who gave her surname as Harriet says she's on strike for the day and is denouncing the nightly fees that dancers are forced to pay to work in clubs.
9: It's very possible for us to pay money to the club and lose money on a shift. It's not guaranteed pay every time you show up to work. But we can still be told what to do, sort of arbitrarily penalized for how we're dressing, how we look, how our body looks.
7: Harriet says dancers are treated as independent contractors, which means they don't have access to workplace health and safety board protections. But she says club owners still treat them as employees and can penalize them for how they look or for not following orders. A high-ranking U.S. defense official says the Pentagon gave Ottawa a classified paper outlining priorities for collective North American defense with Canada. But the official says Ottawa did not deliver a credible response. Here's Canadian Press reporter Rob Westgate.
10: Pentagon officials say that's just one of a few headaches creating a rift in North American defense cooperation. Another big one, Canada dragging its feet on buying those F-35 fighter jets. The American officials who spoke with a small group of mostly Canadian journalists in Washington on Thursday were basically passing a message along that the Trump administration is looking for a real plan.
7: Defense Minister David McGuinty's office did not respond to questions about whether it had received the classified paper or if Ottawa had responded. The Forever Canadian campaign has launched a new effort to stop Alberta from leaving Canada. A former Alberta deputy premier launched the campaign in Edmonton today, which will see him and hundreds of volunteers in a unity bus traveling the province to encourage Albertans to vote for staying in Canada in an October referendum. His campaign's goal is to obtain a clear majority. And rain hammered the pavement at an Ontario college campus this morning as 254 players locked themselves into position for what became the world's largest game of human foosball. The event was held as part of the lead-up to the 2026 FIFA World Cup, and it was organized by the Ontario Lottery and Gaming Corporation. This is the Canadian Press. In sports, life on the road at the NHL playoffs has been pretty good for the Montreal Canadiens. Montreal chases its 8th road playoff win when it visits the Carolina Hurricanes in the second game of the Eastern Conference Final. The Canadiens improved to 7-2 away from home with a 6-2 win in the series opener on Thursday. The Cleveland Cavaliers host the New York Knicks, looking to get back into their best-of-7 NBA Eastern Conference Final series. New York certainly has momentum after winning the first two games at home. A day off for Canada at the World Hockey Championship. The unbeaten Canadiens chase a 6th straight win Sunday when they face Slovakia. A productive day for George Russell at the Canadian Grand Prix in Montreal. Russell earned the pole position for Sunday's race, finishing 0.086 seconds ahead of his Mercedes teammate. And a season-high fourth straight win for the Toronto Blue Jays. George Springer's leadoff home run and Jesus Sanchez go-ahead RBI double in the sixth inning led Toronto past the Pittsburgh Pirates 5-2 at the Rogers Center. From the Canadian Press, I'm Naira Ahmed.
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0: Blood.
1: Yes! Thanks for joining us back in the saddle. Thank you for joining us. It is the late night version of Sportsnet. We have the A-team back. We have Alex here. We have Ben here. We have a lot to go over. We will talk about the dominance of the Knicks, as despite the fact that Travis Kelce, who's from Cleveland Heights, Ohio, was courtside with one Taylor Swift, that did not do the trick, and Cleveland down 3-0. You'll be shocked to know that James Harden wasn't very good in this game. He is the anti-Michael Jordan. But we'll get into all those things. Ton to get to tonight on the late-night version of things. However you are accessing the show, we very much appreciate it here on Westwood One Sports. Please download the Westwood One Sports app, if I may, because what it does is you can listen to all the shows, whether it is Sports Night weekends, during the week. You can listen to Jim Rome. You can hear Drake Toll in the mornings. All those kind of things. All the shows, all the time, because we are here 24/7, 365 for your pleasure here on Westwood One Sports and the Westwood One Sports app. If you're listening up in Canada, if you're listening anywhere in the United States, hundreds and hundreds of radio stations or Sirius XM 375. Thank you. A couple of quick things. Give us about 60 seconds. We got to do a little bit of house cleaning here. I'm not going to say I apologize, but I was thinking of you guys last week, because my son graduated college from the Arizona State University, and they got a great broadcast program, so he's going to follow in the footsteps. He'll fail miserably because I've been highly successful in this business, but he'll give a shot. It was a good time had by all. About 20,000 students in 105-degree temperatures last week. Harrison Ford spoke. He was absolutely great, talking about the environment and pounding his fist. And I know the kids wanted more Star Wars talk, but he mentioned Star Wars, I think, once, and then went off in the environment. It was absolutely phenomenal. And then they told 60,000 people to try to go out one exit, if you can imagine, a football stadium. And you usually go out all the different exits. They said, the graduates will be on the west exit, and that's the only exit you can leave. So there's 60,000 people trying to go through one exit, which was really nice in 105-degree temperature, people passing out all over. I made it. I was smart enough to bring some water and maybe some other supplies as well. Had a great time. If you've ever heard of Mill Avenue in Tempe, it is a wonderful place, and that's where I was last week. So I guess I will apologize, because I was thinking of you guys, and I thought, you know, not that Johnny Ballgame, I'm sure, just didn't do a phenomenal job in my stead last week, but were the callers great like normal? Did we have all the typical people? Alex, what happened last week? What did I miss?
2: So, Kappa, we had the mostly of the original, but the fill-in did not attract everybody like you do. But the one thing I have to bring you in on is that Mr. Positive was very Mr. Melancholy last week, because his mom is actually very sick. So he called in with as much positive as he can, and we all sent him love. And hopefully we hear from him today, and hopefully in better terms.
1: Okay. Let's hope that. And prayers out to his mom, man, because, I've had sick parents, had my father pass away. It stinks when that happens, but it just means, like me, I'm getting old. So that's how it is. Right. Ben, it is great to have you. I don't think I've talked to Ben since the draft lotto. And I know, Ben, do you do Locked On Wizards? Do you do Locked On Wizards, Ben? Am I right in that?
3: Yes, I do. Yes, I do. It's been fun. I've been locked on fun.
1: One of my best friends is David Locke. He is the originator of Locked On Podcast Network, and it's very cool that you're doing that, because I saw that the other day, and I know that we were talking the last time we spoke that the Wiz, it would be really cool for you if the Wiz got that pick, because you're doing a draft night coverage, are you not, in D.C.? I think you are, right? Am I accurate?
3: I did the draft lottery reaction show for the station D.C. I'm actually hosting again on Memorial Day. That's going to be just more generic D.C. sports talk, not just Wizards. Yeah. But we will talk a lot of Wizards, because I don't think our station has ever talked this much Wizards.
1: Yeah, when you got the number one pick and it's A.J. DeBonta, or maybe Utah could come up and all that stuff, it's very cool stuff. So, yeah, we will do a bit of a segment, because I just love that draft too. So we'll get into all those things in just a little bit. But it is great to have Alex. It is great to have Ben. It is great to have you. If you're not feeling compelled to call right now, just put this in your phone, if you will, at 310-840-4910. That is the Westwood and Sports Talk and Text line at 310-840-4910. As you know, about 2 hours from now, not to go too far ahead, but about midway through the show, we always open up the phones to the segment of We Should Be Talking About Blank, and then you just take over the show. But if you'd like to be compelled to talk NBA playoffs as the Knicks take a 3-0 lead over Cleveland, we can get into that. There's a ton of stuff going on in the baseball world. The NFL is never far behind, so there's a ton to get to, but we just had to do a little bit of house cleaning to start the show. All right, here are the five things that you need to know that are going on right now, and I don't mean to bring things down, but we have to somewhere fit this in the top five, so we might as well just do it right out off the right off the jump. Kyle Busch passes away, one of the best NASCAR drivers of all time. They're saying now severe pneumonia, which turned into sepsis. I am not a doctor. You can tell that every time you tune into this show when I am behind the microphone. But I got to say this: there have been a lot of crazy deaths in sports since I've been around, whether it be Hank Gathers or just Kobe Bryant or just shocking things that have happened as far as sports deaths. And you usually think of NASCAR drivers, although things have become so safe now, as like a Dale Earnhardt or somebody passing away on a track. And we have so much access now, especially the way that NASCAR does things. And I'll give you a little story on NASCAR in just a second. But to hear him last week, he won a race and where he said, you know, you never know when it's going to be your last. And then he said he had a severe head cold and you could hear it through the transmission. And then he was asked about it after that race. And he said, and it's just, you know, it's just a head cold. I'll be fine, whatever. And then for it to turn into this, and we had so much access to Kyle Busch going through this process, and all of a sudden, boom, boom, boom, and he's gone. And if you don't follow NASCAR, and I get it, I'm not asking you to, he was the bad boy of NASCAR, and he embraced it, and he had mellowed out through the years. But, you know, I had heard, because I'm not as versed as some in the sport, but I can tell you, I've covered it, and I'll tell you in just a second. But, I mean, the names LeBron James and Michael Jordan, that's the kind of comps that you're getting from this guy if you're not as familiar with it. I did meet him one time. Somebody who was not very smart put me in charge of a radio station in Dallas, ESPN radio-owned station in Dallas. And one of the first things they did, because there's a massive motor speedway in Texas and we were the rights holder to NASCAR there, they flew me to Charlotte Motor Speedway and they had a night race. And I met a bunch of the race car drivers. And I got to tell you, the reason why the sport is so popular, if you're not a fan of it, is you have unparalleled access that you just don't have in the other sports. So I met Kyle Busch, and at the time I met Tony Stewart, I met Denny Hamlin. Like, they were just regular guys, and the cars are going, and you've got a hot pass, and you're in the garage, and it's amazing. And then I sat in a motorhome for one of the teams in the infield, and the night before was like Mardi Gras, and people are crashing golf carts. And I mean, it's a crazy sport, but I get it. I understand why it's so popular in pockets of our country. I understand why there's such loyalty with the race car drivers. And then you saw when his car was rolled out today, the respect that everybody has. Look, everybody runs really hot in that sport because it's just so competitive and you're behind the wheel and guys get mad and upset and you cut me off, this, that, and the other. But at the end of the day, they have respect because it's such a dangerous sport, but this is not normally the way that somebody goes out. So probably the top sports story, even though people hate talking about these kind of things, is the death of Kyle Busch. And it comes down to, as I said, a severe pneumonia and a sepsis and just the access that we have to Kyle Busch at the end of his life. And he was only 41 years old, had a young family. So just an absolutely devastating death to somebody who just a few days ago was like, oh, he has a head cold. Okay. And it turns into this. So that's number five on the list. Kyle Busch passes away at the age of 41. Early this morning, I'm not buying this whole thing. We'll see how this goes. And John Harbaugh's got his first kind of mess on his hands. But Jackson Dart introduced the president, and obviously, and we don't talk a lot of politics on this show. I know I've learned this long, long ago. You don't mix politics and sports anymore. At the beginning of my career, 25 years ago, you could do that, but now people are. It's such a poisonous topic, and that's not why I'm talking about it. But Jackson Dart introduced the president. Abdul Carter, the second year edge rusher out of Penn State, said, "You serious? I thought this was AI." Now they're coming together and saying it's kumbaya, but we'll see. Because I know this from covering a lot of teams for years and years and years. For example, I was in the 49ers locker room when all the Colin Kaepernick stuff was going on. And not a lot, I'm not going to call anybody out, but there were people that Kaepernick's locker was on a corner and there was a bunch of offensive linemen who were on the other side of it. And one of the offensive linemen at the time for the 49ers. His dad had served in the military, and there was a bit of an if there. And it was, you know, people think that because people say things that the locker room is just fine. There's a lot of different personalities in baseball, the clubhouse. There's a lot of different people from different walks of life and different countries, and it's part of the reason why a manager or a coach gets paid the way they do is, yeah, X's and O's are important in all the sports, but mostly they get paid because it can be very difficult with egos and people from different countries and different viewpoints and different things. So John Harbaugh has his first, I don't know if I'd call it a mess, but thing on his hands, and I think it's good that it's the offseason for the Giants, but we'll just see how that one goes. Number three on the list. I don't know how, and maybe you don't like me for bringing this up, and that's fine. I can live with it. So if you didn't watch the Cavs and the Knicks game, which we'll get into in just a second, and then we'll talk more about it at 20 minutes past the hour in about 10 minutes here on Western Run Sports. But Travis Kelce is from Cleveland Heights, Ohio, and he is courtside with Taylor Swift. And at one point during the game to try to rally the Cavs, it did not work. But we see this all the time. Kind of guys from teams will do it. We saw David Bakhtiari. We've seen Aaron Rodgers. We've seen George Kittle. We've seen a lot of guys. Rob Gronkowski, they'll chug a beer on the sideline. He was in the front row, of course, and he chugs a beer, and Taylor Swift is covering up her eyes as her boyfriend is doing that. They've got to be one of the strangest couples I've ever seen, because I'm not saying this in a negative way. He's just kind of a guy's guy, right? I mean, that's Travis Kelce, and she kind of seems, I don't know her at all, obviously, but she kind of seems like that's not her type of guy. But, you know, they're together. They're going to get married. We'll see how it goes. But, like, she's covering her eyes like, oh, my God, he's chugging a beer. How embarrassing for me. Where you would think Travis, just thinking and looking at Travis Kelce, you would think like the girlfriend of Travis Kelce would stand up and chug a beer herself or something. So look, maybe opposites attract. I don't know. Maybe you don't care, but I thought it was really interesting the reaction that she had. And if you haven't seen it, just go to, you know, any social media, because it's all over the place as he's chugging a beer. And then she's kind of like, no, he's not doing this. And I'm thinking, eh, maybe that means nothing. Maybe it means that, you know, they'll get married and then they'll get separated like everybody else. That is number three on the list that you got to know, the five things you got to know right now. We'll get into it a little bit later, NBA offseason, because for most people it is the NBA offseason for your team. And there's going to be a lot of big names out there. And, you know, sometimes it's hot air. Sometimes there's something to it. Sometimes where there's smoke, there's fire. Or sometimes it's just nothing. But with LeBron James' name being out there and Giannis Antetokounmpo's name being out there and Ja Morant and Zion Williamson, and there's no shortage of big names. Maybe Kevin Durant is already sick of Houston after 1 year. Who knows? But we'll get into that in the offseason. And then just as we were talking about with Ben, our producer tonight, who's from D.C. and in D.C., the draft is absolutely amazing. So I could see teams trying to get into the lottery and using veteran players to possibly get there, because there's a few teams, like say the Clippers at number five, and if they hang on to Kawhi Leonard, do they really need a young player? Maybe they do, or maybe they need a veteran player to, you know, for the last couple of years of Kawhi, or certainly the Warriors at number 11. I don't know that they need a young player. Maybe they need somebody as they're trying to maximize the final years of Steph. So that's going to be an interesting offseason discussion. And finally at number one, and we'll continue this conversation at about 20 minutes past the hour, the Knicks just destroyed the Cavaliers. They have a 3-0 lead in that game, in that series, excuse me. And in the other side of things, Oklahoma City leads San Antonio. San Antonio wins the first game. Oklahoma City wins the next two, including game three in San Antonio. But the big question I think everybody's going to be asking after the Knicks just destroyed Cleveland tonight in Cleveland to take a 3-0 commanding lead, and you know this, nobody's ever come back from that. So if we assume for a second, which I know, ask you me, but if we assume for a second that the Knicks are going to get out of that, you know, at the beginning it was, well, the Western Conference is the NBA Finals, that the whoever wins out of San Antonio and Oklahoma City, they're going to win the title. And I'm thinking to myself, okay, I get it. And I kind of used to agree, but now I'm getting swayed a little bit. Now, look, it's not murderer's row what the Knicks have gone through, Atlanta, Philadelphia, who was banged up, and now the Cavs, because any team with James Harden's not going anywhere in the playoffs, but I digress. But they've won 10 in a row. They've dominated early. They lost that first game to Atlanta, but basically they have dominated. And as good as the Western Conference is, and Oklahoma City and San Antonio certainly are really, really good, I would say that the Knicks would be favored against San Antonio. I could be wrong.
0: they're not going to be favored against Oklahoma City, who continues to do amazing things without Jalen Williams, their second best player, because of the depth and their bench points absolutely destroyed San Antonio last time out. So maybe I'm wrong that Oklahoma City is just going to steamroll the Knicks in the NBA Finals, you know, 4-1, 4-2, maybe at best. But remember, Oklahoma City, Tyrese Halliburton gets hurt, tears the Achilles, or else maybe Indiana wins that series. And you're looking at the Knicks dominating 10 wins in a row, and they're not particularly close games. I don't know what the Knicks have to do to convince people that they could at least hang in a series with Oklahoma City and not win it, but I'm starting to get swayed because they're just playing that good. And at one point, you say, you know what? This is going to be a series. This is not going to be dominance by Oklahoma City. It's not going to be a sweep. It's not going to be 4-1. But that's what everybody keeps writing and saying. And no matter what the Knicks do, it's not seeming to sway the opinion. Now, look, I'm not one, if you listen to the show on a regular basis, I'm not one to care about lists, Mount Rushmores, what somebody's screaming on a morning show. I really don't care. A lot of it is scripted anyway. But I'm starting to think that the Knicks could not only hang in a series with Oklahoma City, but possibly win it. So let's have that discussion a little bit further. Your thoughts, 310-840-4910, 310-840-4910. Any of the five things that I just mentioned to kick off the show, things that you need to know about right now. Kyle Busch, the cause of death has been released. Not buying that Jackson Dart and Abdul Carter are all good. We'll see what John Harbaugh has to say about that, but they do get some time before training camp actually starts. Kelsey chugging beers and his girlfriend not all that happy. NBA offseason, we'll get into that discussion tonight as well. And the NBA playoffs, both sides of things, but the Knicks are really starting to impress. Are they swaying you one way or the other? Let's get into the NBA playoffs a little bit deeper. Alex is here. Ben is here. The All-Star crew is here. Thanks for joining us. The late night version of Sports Night right here on Westwood One Sports and the Westwood One Sports app.
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18: Now this update from the Canadian Press. Here's the latest on the Canadian activists detained by Israel while on a flotilla bound for Gaza last week. After reported abuse in Israeli custody, the activists were deported to Turkey and taken to hospital. Israeli prison officials deny the abuse allegations. Now three of the 12 Canadians are back on Canadian soil, their flights landing in Toronto and Montreal today. Six others are expected to arrive in Toronto and Vancouver tomorrow. For the first time in 10 years, China's foreign minister is set to visit Canada. Wang Yi and Anita Anand will discuss the recently updated Canada-China strategic partnership between May 28th and May 30th. A volunteer firefighter has died while working to suppress a wildfire in Nova Scotia. The Bridgetown Volunteer Fire Department says the 40-year-old suffered a sudden medical episode while fighting the wildfire and couldn't be revived despite quick efforts from other members on scene. From the Canadian Press, I'm Naira Ahmed.
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0: you know, and Alex is running things, man. Look at this. Awesome. Sports night, late night version. Thank you for joining us. We appreciate it. Ben is here as well. Give me your thoughts on the Knicks. They dominate Cleveland. Nobody thought the Knicks could win this thing. In fact, I've said this on these very airwaves here on Westwood One Sports and the Westwood One Sports app. That, you know, I asked New York fans, hey, you're going to get to the finals. You haven't been to the finals since 99, haven't won the title since Willis Reed limped out in 73. And I thought, you know, New York fans are pretty hard to please. And second place just means first loser usually in New York. Like if the Yankees go to the World Series and lose, Yankee fans aren't going to be happy. I think if the Giants got to the Super Bowl this year under John Harbaugh, that might be a different story. But generally speaking, in New York, it's win or bust. But I think if the Knicks got to the NBA Finals and even if they got swept by Oklahoma City, I think a lot of Knicks fans would be pretty happy with that. But now that I start looking at this, I think expectations have grown. I know that it's starting to change my opinion that a team that's been this dominant, and I get it. Look, Oklahoma City has as well. If you're an Oklahoma City fan and you're sitting there going, whoa, whoa, whoa, wait a minute. Are you watching our team? Yeah, I am. They're flopping all over the place, but that's for 40 minutes past the hour. I'm not taking anything away from Oklahoma City. That's a great basketball team. They're the defending champs. They're playing like it. I thought San Antonio would give them a really big run, especially after game one. But with Jalen Williams out, I thought, you know what? San Antonio is going to be a problem in this series. De'Aaron Fox came back. I know that Dylan Harper is hurt as well, but I'm looking at Oklahoma City now with just their depth, which is what blew San Antonio out of the building in game number three. So I'm not discounting Oklahoma City at all. I'm just giving credit to the Knicks at this point and looking at this team saying, wait a minute, we may have to rethink things that the Knicks would be just happy to be there. They've won 10 in a row. They've been dominant in their fashion. I know that some people are screaming at me saying, Lund, you idiot. They've played Atlanta, a beat-up Philly team, and a Cleveland team that features James Harden, and he never wins anything. I understand that. Cleveland's a bit flawed. I thought Cleveland would be better in this series after, and maybe, you know what, maybe they're going to at the end of this thing, and then now the Knicks are up 3-0 if you're just joining us, and maybe the Cavs are going to admit that losing in game number one, being up 22, and maybe there's been a hangover effect, and if I'm an expert on anything, it's hangovers, but the hangover effect from game number one, being up 22 with 7.5 minutes left in game one, would that have changed this series completely? Probably. You know, game two, they were playing well in game number two, and then the Knicks just kind of turned the screws defensively, give them a ton of credit. Lots of guys contributing. And then just in tonight, they kind of dominated from pretty much start to finish. Cleveland really wasn't in it. And now they're up 3-0, and it looked early like this was going to be a much closer series. But them coming back, and I think they're going to admit this after they either get swept or whatever the case may be, this series is over. But yeah, being up 22 and then having them come back in the fashion that they did, that's hurt them. But the overall big picture to me is, okay, it's Cleveland, it's Philly, it's Atlanta. I understand that. But you got to start saying to yourself, Knicks team right now is pretty good. And I don't think they're just going to be satisfied getting to the NBA Finals. I don't think Knicks fans are going to be satisfied for them just getting to the NBA Finals because they've shown they're a pretty good team. And if and when they play Oklahoma City, I think it's going to be a good series. So give me your thoughts on that at 310-840-4910. 310-840-4910 on the Westwood One Sports Talk and Text line. Ben, you're East. What are your impressions now after watching the Knicks take this 3-0 lead? Were you in the same boat as me thinking, okay, that'll be nice, but whoever is in the East is kind of the sacrificial lamb, the team from the West, kind of like in the NFL. You had the Rams and the Seahawks, and then whoever they played in the AFC, it was going to be like, they're going to win. I've kind of switched my opinion on that. What do you think?
1: The Knicks are a really good team. I've never really understood this notion that whoever wins the Eastern Conference is automatically getting dog-walked in the finals. The Indiana Pacers, a team that I think a lot of people didn't expect to make the run they did last year, took the Thunder to 7 games, and it took a, you know, freak injury to Tyrese Halliburton to put them out of that one for good. I think the Knicks are certainly good enough to make that a good series. Do I still like OKC's chances to win it? Because I do think they will get there. I never really believed the Spurs would win this series against OKC, and I think some of the nagging injury stuff to Harper and Fox will kind of put them out of it, despite Wemby doing his best heroism. But I think the Knicks will make it a pretty good series. They're a much better team than people want to admit.
0: I agree. I this whole time I'm thinking I don't see a dominant team in the East. But remember, it's how you're playing at a specific time during the season. And as good as Oklahoma City has been in terms of pure dominance, you have to say that the Knicks are playing the best basketball in the NBA right now. And Oklahoma City's right there. And here's the other thing, and I understand this. When you win the title, you just have something around you. It's an aura. It's whatever it is, and it's in every single sport. So once a team wins it, you know, they could struggle during the regular season. They could, whatever the case may be, but you always knew with, say, like the Warriors, they didn't have to be the top seed after a while. They could be the 3 or the 4 seed, and they could still win it from there because they had the confidence on going on the road. They knew that. And Oklahoma City has that. They don't fear going on the road. We just saw it in game number 3. The series is tied at 1. San Antonio, their fans are jacked through the roof, and Oklahoma City systematically just walked into that building. And I was thinking the same, you know, Jalen Williams is not there. The Spurs are pretty healthy. Wemby is still upset about not winning the MVP. He's going to continue to dominate. And he didn't, he's been very good, don't get me wrong, but in game number 1, he was like a man possessed. I don't know if somebody needs to go up to Wemby again and say, hey, he stole your MVP, you know. I don't know what it's going to take, or if Oklahoma City has made certain adjustments or whatever. But reality is, Oklahoma City, having won that championship, just gives them a certain confidence. And that's what it does. It does it for the teams who have been there, done that. For the teams that have been dominant through the years, the Patriots or the Warriors or the old-time Spurs or Jordan's Bulls, that once they won that first one, when Jordan's Bulls in 91 beat Magic and the Lakers, from that point forward, they just, because I covered those Bulls teams, and they just had an aura around them that was like, it's okay. They would win it. They would lose a game at home. They would lose. They would go behind in a series or something. And back in those days where it was maybe the Knicks or the Pacers or even the Jazz or in the finals, the Sonics or the Suns or whatever the case may be, the Bulls just had this confidence about them that was like, look, we've done it. It's okay. That other team has not. And you've got to pretty much knock out the champ. So I agree with you, Ben. I'm saying Oklahoma City is still the favorite, and I'm not wavering off of that. But also, I think that the Knicks just deserve some respect through this whole thing, because as I watch tonight, is Cleveland a great team? No. I mean, the big question I still have, I read something the other day where James Harden is going to opt out of his contract and Cleveland's going to sign him again to an outrageous contract. And I'm thinking to myself, okay, if I'm Cleveland, I get it. James Harden's a really good regular season player. He's a Hall of Fame player. I'm not saying that. But there are certain, and I don't know what the mental side of this is. And it's not fair to call him a, you know, you've got a Jordan, you've got a Kobe, you've got certain guys in every single sport. Jeter did it in baseball, where certain guys get up to the plate in certain situations and they just have the it. And certain guys go onto a basketball court in a must win or a big situation, and that's what it was tonight for Cleveland. Nobody's come back from 3-0, you know that. So this is do or die kind of stuff. And Harden doesn't step up. And that's just what it is. So if I'm Cleveland, look, you're going to get to the playoffs if you're the Cavaliers next year. You're a pretty good team. I like your bigs inside. I thought they'd give the Knicks a little bit more trouble. Was Donovan Mitchell absolutely great tonight? He was okay. But Jalen Brunson scored 30. Like, who? Also, speaking of Jalen Brunson, when he left Dallas, who thought Jalen Brunson was going to be this? He's amazing. You know, all these guys have stepped up, but if I'm Cleveland in this offseason, and we're going to get into this a little bit later as far as, you know, free agents and who's going to get traded, and I think that it's a really interesting offseason of all the guys that could move, and usually it's a lot of hot air, and then as many guys don't get moved. But I think in Milwaukee's case, certainly Giannis, and LeBron's case, I think it's time for the Lakers to surround Luka with the kind of players, kind of 3-and-D players that he had in Dallas. So I think that's going to be a big move. But if I'm Cleveland, I'm thinking to myself, look, we've been to the playoffs. Now we've been to the conference finals. Like, we need to have guys on this team. They're going to take us to the next level. And I just don't think James Harden does that. And he's constantly moving teams. He's kind of like Kevin Durant. These two guys are very similar in that, not that Durant doesn't step up in big moments, because he does, but it's proven time and time and time again. And I covered a lot of those Rockets-Warriors series where it was kind of laughter, to be honest with you, off the record as far as the Warriors at that time, that were like, that dude's on the other team? He's not going to win. He'll get to a certain point, and he's just going to lay an egg in the biggest kind of situations. And that's what's happened here, is that you look to your veterans. You look to a guy like James Harden and say, look, man, you've got to have a great game. And look, he didn't have a terrible game tonight. He scored 19, shot 8 of 15, but he was 1 of 7 from 3. And you expect, like, Jalen Brunson tonight scores 30. Your season's on the line. And at certain times, and I think of like hockey goalies at this time, or I think of quarterbacks in the NFL, like sometimes it's got to be on you. And in the NBA, the equivalent of that is your best players. And there's certain players who look at you and say, look, man, you're our Hall of Famer. We acquired you for these moments. And I don't know why Cleveland thought, you know what? You know who's going to take us over the top? James Harden. Why would you ever think that? Why would you sign him to an extension? Why would you give him all that money? You're going to the playoffs next year when you have Donovan Mitchell and you have Mobley and you have Jared Allen. Like, you can get to that point without him, and he's not going to take you over the top. It's just one of the strangest things ever. I get it. He's 36, so is he going to do the things that he's normally going to do? And he's not like a Steph Curry. He's not going to keep himself in the best shape. He kind of looks like a pear. Like, he's in a shape. He's in the shape of a pear. But the guys who are going to play the longest, you know, the Steph Currys, the LeBron James, those guys are in amazing shape. I don't think Harden's going to be that guy. And this wasn't the case this game, but it certainly was the case in game number one. When the Knicks were down 22 in game number one, what did they do? They ISO'd James Harden every single possession when they were down 22. And it was score, score, score, score, score. And then if he's not giving the offense on the other end of the floor, to quote Office Space, what would you say you do here? Because if you're not scoring on one end and you're getting us crushed on the defensive end, then you're kind of like Rudy Gobert in the playoffs. Rudy Gobert gets voted Defensive Player of the Year, and then the Timberwolves have to bench him in the playoffs because what? Everybody's ISOing him, right? They're ISOing him away from the basket, and the Timberwolves are going, well, he's giving us nothing offensively. He's getting ISOed defensively, and we're going to have to take him out of the game. And it's the same thing with Harden. It sounds crazy on the surface, but in game number one, he is absolutely getting crushed on just about every possession. They ISO Harden defensively, and they get back in the game basically on one player. And then on the other end, he's a complete bricklayer. So at some point, I mean, you're down 3-0. What do you have to lose? I'm almost thinking they got to bench this guy. But yeah, make sure that you sign him to a massive contract extension. Hey, James, opt out so we can give you a massive contract extension because we'll get this far with or without you. So I want to make the main story being the Knicks. And I want the main story to be, hey, you know what? I don't think I'd count out the Knicks. But the other side of it from a Cleveland perspective is, and I get it, you know, New York, New York, New York, New York. Oh, yeah, Cleveland. But I wouldn't sign this guy to an extension. He is the anti-big game player. That's what he is. And I wouldn't want him on my team. You know, he's jumping all over the league going, because you know what he's looking for? He's looking for someone who can I be like the third wheel here? Can I win a championship as a third wheel? Because he's not a one, he's not a two. Can I kind of just hang around and get myself a championship? Because you know he's not going to step up in big games. So give me your thoughts on that as the Knicks lead the Cavs 3-0. They're going to the NBA Finals. Will the Oklahoma City Thunder beat San Antonio in San Antonio, go up 3-1? They would dominate in that one as well. The Spurs, I think, can still stay in the series, but it has been really impressive what Oklahoma City has done, especially for the most part being without Jalen Williams, their second-best player. Let's get into Oklahoma City coming up next because the issue that's facing Oklahoma City, and it's not disrespectful to talk about this, and I think one of the reasons people don't want to bring it up is because it has to do so much with officiating. But we absolutely, positively have to address it. Let's do that coming up next. Give me your thoughts as well at 310-840-4910 on the Westwood One Sports Talk and Text Line. 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

yes, the late night version of Sports Night on Western Bund Sports, the Western Bund Sports app. Thank you for hanging out with us. Do a little OKC talk right here. Top of the hour. And we did a lot of Knicks talk as well as they take a 3-0 lead over the Cavs. Top of the hour, let's hit a little baseball. We're already starting to get trade deadline talk, specifically on one player in particular that could change the pennant race. And will he go to the same old team? We'll discuss that at the top of the hour as we're into hour number one. Alex is here. Ben is here. You are here. Thank you very much for joining us on Westwood One Sports and Westwood One Sports app. So this is a major topic in the NBA right now, and it's Oklahoma City. And let me attack it from this angle, all the flopping, and my main thing is just stop the flop. But here's what I'm afraid of. Here's what I fear. Because we have a discussion about this all the time in the show, which is the issues with the NBA from the style of play, the threes, the free throws, just generally the style of play. Obviously, we've talked a lot about tanking. We've talked a lot about the 65-game rule. There's all sorts of issues that Adam Silver is dealing with. To me, I think number one on the list with a bullet is this one, which is when you think of the dominance of the Bulls and Michael Jordan, it was a lot of dunks on SportsCenter. When you think about the Warriors and Steph Curry during that era of dominance, it was, and it still is, the long three ball. Everybody thinks they're a three-point specialist. That was what was left from the area. That was the influence of the era. So Jordan's was the dunks, Curry's was the threes. And now with Oklahoma City, what we're getting at, or what we're getting to, is that it started with Shea. It started with SGA. And about half his shots, he's on the ground, and he's making it very difficult for the officials. And their style of play is on the defensive end. It's kind of like the old Legion of Boom with the Seahawks. On the defensive end, they're so physical that their thought is, well, you're not going to call it all. And Lou Dort kind of leads the way of that whole thing. And on the other side of things is, let's just put the onus on the officials to make the calls. I'm gonna fall on every play. SGA is going to fall on every play. And now it's permeating throughout that entire team. Holmgren is constantly down. All the players are constantly down. They dive on screens. A guy sets a screen. And it's not more times than not. I think we're kind of embellishing on that side of it. But a lot of times they are getting calls and fans are getting frustrated.

And I thought years ago that the NBA had put something in that said, hey, you know, we're just not going to do that. So, number one, if I was Adam Silver, and I wouldn't wait till next year to do this, I would do this now. I'd be like, look, I'd get everybody together. I'd get the coaches together. I'd get in a Zoom meeting, and I'd say, look, this is going to stop now. This is not fun to watch, especially, and I'm not asking you to be a hockey fan. I'm not. But if you watch the NHL playoffs, it's a tough guy league. They don't get pushed over. They don't, and one of the reasons they don't, this is Rule 64 in the rule book for the NHL. Under NHL Rule 64, any player who blatantly dives, embellishes a fall or reaction, or fakes an injury is assessed a 2-minute minor penalty. If the offending player draws a penalty on an opponent, the embellishment penalty can result in an offsetting penalty. And to deter repeated offenders, the NHL and the NHL hockey operations continuously monitor game tape. Players are issued official warnings for the first offense, followed by an escalating scale of financial fines for subsequent offenses in the same season. Head coaches also receive fines if their players are repeat or diving offenders. So while players still occasionally, on occasion, exaggerate contact to try to draw a foul, they get penalized. They get fined. Their organization gets fined. Their coaches get fined. In other words, it is greatly emphasized that they don't do this. And it's all of a sudden it stopped. I'm not saying it's completely stopped, but what it was at one point and what it is now, there is a massive difference. Why can't the NBA do that? Well, one of the reasons they don't is, and I'm a fan of this, I don't like to blame officials. Blaming officials is low-hanging fruit. It really is. I don't like it. I've done millions of post-game shows in my life, and you know what they are most of the time when Team X loses, when the home team loses? It's the official. It's the official, because you've got the jersey of that guy, and he's your favorite player, and you don't want to call him out, and you don't want to call your players out, your coach out, whatever the case may be, and it's easy. The guys in stripes, the guys in zebras, it's really easy. So that's why I think the NBA is not, they're looking at it going, everybody's complaining about the officials. I'm not going to allow people to just complain about the officials constantly. And I get it. I understand that. But in this case, I'll make an exception. And not because it's as much affecting the game. Like, I don't think San Antonio is, in fact, I know San Antonio is not losing this series 2-1 because of the officials. That's not what it is. But what sports is constantly trying to do, because sports is competing with everything now. If you don't like watching a game, you know what? Netflix is a butt pushing away. Like your remote control at home has a Netflix button, and it has an Amazon button, and it has a, like, you can go right away. If SGA is constantly flopping and you're like, oh my God, like, no, I don't have to stay on this. This isn't the old days. It's not sports, or there's a million things. Like, I just, last night we were watching the roast of Kevin Hart. It's like, you know, you get bored with sports. Netflix has a million things, a bunch of great shows on right now. We're just talking about Harrison Ford. His show that is on right now is awesome. I think we just finished a third season. Like, you can go through all these different things. It's an entertainment entity as much as it's ever been. So if I'm Adam Silver and I'm thinking to myself, wait a minute, I'm an entertainment entity. Like, the NFL is constantly saying, is this play good? Are kickoffs good? Because if people are going to get a sandwich and a beer during the kickoff, let's change it. And they did. Oh, the extra point's a gimme. It's 100%. Let's move the extra point back. They're constantly doing things to say, no, no, no, no, no, no, no, no. And there's a lot of dead time in the NFL between plays. And they're trying to think to themselves, what can we do? What did Major League Baseball do? Major League Baseball put a clock on the sport. They're like, whoa, whoa, whoa, whoa, whoa. We're getting way, there's too much dead time. We're going to cut that down. They got a ball, you know, they got the ABS system now. It's awesome. Like, it takes about 2 or 3 seconds, but like, that's not a strike. Oh, he challenged it. Oh, like, there's an entertainment value now, even in balls and strikes. They're constantly tweaking this thing. And you know why they're doing it? Because it's competition more than it's ever been. Entertainment. I'm constantly clicking. If I don't like what I'm watching, I've got the Major League package. I can watch every baseball game. I can watch every entertainment. I can watch all these different things. I want to watch the NBA playoffs. I really do. This is what I do for a living. I come in here and I want to talk to you about Oklahoma City and San Antonio. I want to talk to you about the Knicks and Cleveland. I want to talk to you about all these things. But if they're going to continue to allow Oklahoma City to dive on the ground on every single play. Now, look, Shai Gilgeous-Alexander, he's a thin guy. I could buy some of this. But all these guys constantly falling on the floor that are 240, 260, 280 pounds. I'm sorry, I'm just not buying it, Isaiah Hartenstein. I'm just not buying it. You just dove on the floor, set

0: picks, guys constantly falling. And this started a long time ago with LeBron James. This didn't start with Oklahoma City. It started with a lot of teams. But this was not what was happening in the league in the 80s and the 90s and all the physicality. If you fell on the floor, it'd be like, "What? That dude's soft." It was just a totally different thing. And now to go back to my original thought, which is, you know, Jordan was a dunk. Steph Curry was the long ball. Is Oklahoma City going to get us into this era of everybody's going to dive on the floor? Because it went from SGA to Oklahoma City. It's going from Oklahoma City to San Antonio. We're seeing it in the Knicks series now a little bit. Like, is every team just going to decide, you know what, next training camp, we're all just going to put, like, mattresses on the floor on the court. We're all going to learn how to dive and fall and act. It's got to stop. We got to stop the flop. Because for me, whatever. I'm not Adam Silver, but if I'm Adam Silver and I've got all these other things, I'm going to fix this lottery, I'm going to fix the teams at the bottom, I'm going to fix the 65-game rule, I'm gonna, this and that, you've got to stop this. Because if they continue to allow this, and I am absolutely amazed that the officials are not better at this, at just looking at a guy going, come on, dude, what do you think I am? I'm watching the game. If they need to bring an extra official into the game, that's fine. Kind of like they do in the NFL when they're looking for concussions. Like, fine. Just have a guy, whether he sits up top, whether he's an extra official just there to look at flops, whatever it takes, do what the NHL did. Start finding guys. And if that doesn't work because these guys make so much money, start finding the coach. Start finding the organization. That's what the NHL did. And it stopped for the most part. It stopped for the most part. Now, maybe I'm alone in this. Maybe everybody's like, it's just fine. We don't need to talk about the officials. It's over-talked about. Because, you know, like I said, when I was talking about zebras, I don't love talking about them. But it's not the fouls that bother me. It's the way that the game is played. It's the constant whistles. It's being fooled by flops that are not even good. This isn't even good acting. This is B-level acting, and they're still getting fooled by this. So give me your thoughts. 310-840-4910. 310-840-4910. Am I overreacting on this whole thing? It's just me. It's me on my couch. It's me at games. But this is basically the way that the world works is whoever is successful, that's who we emulate. So what did everybody start doing when the Warriors were winning championships? Remember Charles Barkley was saying you can't win, a pretty jump shooting team can't win. And then they started winning. What did everybody do? Everybody started shooting long threes, right? That's the way that things went. That's everybody shooting long threes, and that's what the league is now. Because why? Because the Warriors were that successful at it. Well, let's get a bunch of guys who shoot threes. Everybody's shooting threes. That's what we're going to do. And then teams became successful, and now that's what everybody does. Is everybody just going to say, well, might as well put a mattress on the floor for training camp, and we're all just going to dive? Because Oklahoma City, maybe they're going to win back-to-back championships unless the Knicks have something to do with it. They're going to win back-to-back championships. How'd they do it? Their best player constantly fell on the ground. And other guys on their team are doing it as well. And they're not even doing it well, and they're getting rewarded. Is that the game that you want to watch? Because I don't. Give us your thoughts. 310-840-4910. All right. Top of the hour. Let's get into a little bit of baseball talk. And we'll get into some things. We're already starting to hear baseball free agency. And there's one guy in particular that we're hearing a name of. And there's one team that we always hear in particular as well, and maybe everybody's going to go crazy on this whole thing, or maybe, just maybe, but there's a lot of names out there, and we've already gotten kind of a separations between the haves and the have-nots as far as Major League Baseball is concerned, so we'll get into that conversation coming up next. Had a good hour of NBA conversation. If you want to get into anything with the Knicks and the Cavs, the Knicks take that three-zip lead, and also my thoughts on Oklahoma City and San Antonio and the way that the game is being played, we can get into those thoughts as well. Alex is here. Ben is here. I am here. You are here. Jump the line at 310-840-4910. Our number two of Sports Night on Westwood One Sports. And, of course, the very downloadable Westwood One Sports app.
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6: From the National Newsroom of the Canadian Press, I'm Naira Ahmed. Six activists detained by Israel while on a flotilla bound for Gaza last week are expected back on Canadian soil Sunday. They're set to arrive in Toronto and Vancouver as two other Canadian activists landed in Toronto and Montreal on Saturday. One activist still remains in Turkey, and two Canadians are on their way to other destinations. The Canadians were detained by Israeli forces last week and reportedly abused in custody before being sent to Turkey. Israel denies the abuse allegations. A newborn baby is missing in Halifax. Local police say on Friday night, officers were notified of a woman in hospital in life-threatening condition who appeared to have just given birth. Police say the child has not yet been located and a search is underway. The Halifax Regional Police say four people are in custody and are being questioned, but no charges have been laid. A Canadian immigration lawyer says a new U.S. policy requiring most foreigners to apply for green cards from their home countries could cause delays and complications for Canadians in the United States.
7: U.S. immigration officials say foreigners living in the country on temporary visas, including students, workers, and visitors, must now apply for green cards through consular services in their home countries, with some exceptions. A Toronto immigration lawyer says the policy came out of left field and warns the U.S. consulate in Montreal, the only one in Canada processing green card applications, could face major backlogs and wait times stretching months or even years. Joel Guberman says several of his clients are already affected, and he expects more Canadians living in the U.S. to seek legal advice in the coming days. David Augustine, The Canadian Press.
6: Meanwhile, a high-ranking U.S. defense official says the Pentagon gave Ottawa a classified paper outlining priorities for collective North American defense with Canada. But the official says Ottawa did not deliver a credible response. Canadian Press reporter Rob Westgate.
8: Pentagon officials say that's just one of a few headaches creating a rift in North American defense cooperation. Another big one, Canada dragging its feet on buying those F-35 fighter jets. The American officials who spoke with a small group of mostly Canadian journalists in Washington on Thursday were basically passing a message along that the Trump administration is looking for a real plan.
6: Defense Minister David McGuinty's office did not respond to questions about whether it had received the classified paper or if Ottawa had responded. And abroad, a second Ebola treatment center has been set ablaze in eastern Congo.
9: The local hospital director says 18 patients who may have been infected had to leave. The WHO says the Ebola outbreak there spreading rapidly. Secretary General Tedros Adhanom Ghebreyesus.
10: We're now revising our risk assessment to very high at the national level, high at the regional level, and low at global level.
9: The International Red Cross confirming three of its aid workers helping bury bodies have died of Ebola. There are now at least 177 suspected deaths, 750 suspected cases with no available vaccine for this rare type of Ebola. I'm Julie Walker.
6: This is the Canadian Press. In sports, the Carolina Hurricanes have tied their Eastern Conference Final Series against the Montreal Canadiens at one game apiece. The Hurricanes scored just over 3 minutes into overtime for a 3-2 victory over the Canadiens. The series now shifts to Canada for Monday's Game 3. The New York Knicks are up by 3 in the NBA Eastern Conference Finals Series. The Knicks beat the Cleveland Cavaliers 121-108, making the best of 7 series 3-0 and putting the Cavaliers in a must-win Game 4 situation. A day off for Canada at the World Hockey Championship. The unbeaten Canadiens chase a 6th straight win Sunday when they face Slovakia. A productive day for George Russell at the Canadian Grand Prix in Montreal. Russell earned the pole position for Sunday's race, finishing 0.086 seconds ahead of his Mercedes teammate. And a season-high 4th straight win for the Toronto Blue Jays. Short Springer's leadoff home run and Jesus Sanchez go-ahead RBI double in the 6th inning led Toronto past the Pittsburgh Pirates 5-2 at the Rogers Centre. From the Canadian Press, I'm Naira Ahmed.
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0: Ah, Yes, hour number two. Thanks for joining us. We got the all-star crew here tonight. Ben is here. Alex is here. John Lund with the late-night version of Sports Night on Westwood Sports and Westwood Sports app. We are only 1 hour away from you taking over the show. Remember, next top of next hour, we should be talking about blank. We can start anytime you want, though. Phone lines are always open at 310-840-4910. We got an hour down of NBA discussion. We discussed the Knicks, who take a 3-0 lead over the Cleveland Cavaliers. I think I'm starting to change my opinion. I'm not saying the Knicks are going to win the NBA title, but I was kind of the opinion that the Knicks would be happy to be there, that New Yorkers would be happy since they haven't been to the finals since 99, haven't won a title since 73. Hey, we got there. Now I'm thinking to myself, wait a minute, they've won 10 in a row. They've been the most dominant team in the NBA. This is not to say that Oklahoma City shouldn't still be the favorite. I'm simply saying that maybe we jumped the gun a little bit on the Knicks not having a chance in the NBA Finals. They're up 3-0. Nobody's come back from 3-0, so let's put the Knicks in the Finals. And Oklahoma City, they don't need no stinking Jalen Williams. They're up 2-1 in that series, including the win last night in San Antonio. And I think San Antonio could make this a series, but Oklahoma City has been that good. So Oklahoma City versus New York, not saying that Oklahoma City's not going to be the favorite, but I wouldn't be so fast to say that the Knicks don't have a chance. Also talked about the style that Oklahoma City plays, and maybe I'm jumping the gun on that too much, but I do think that the NBA, not at the start of next season, right now, they need to implement what the NHL has done, which is, hey, look, we're not doing this. You're going to get fined if you flop or if you embellish. The coach, if that doesn't work, the coach is. If that doesn't work, the team is. That's the way the NHL does it, and it's all but eliminated those kind of things. So give me your thoughts on that at 310-840-4910. I will get out to the lines in just one moment, but let me hit one thing real quick, which is the MLB trade deadline is not till August, so we're a little early on this, but here's what's getting interesting. The Tigers are not playing good baseball, and I think we often take calls, lots of calls from Detroit, on the show, and a couple of weeks ago, I remember someone calling, and this just in, newsflash, I'm not always right, and a guy called in and to ask about his Tigers because you looked at the AL Central, and pretty much anybody has a shot there. I mean, the White Sox are playing better, maybe not Kansas City because they're struggling, but now the Tigers are really struggling, and Tarik Skubal is going to come back pretty soon in June. And he's a free agent at the end of the year. And the Tigers, I think, would probably, I mean, you got to have exploratory talks and say, hey, would you come back? But if he is not receptive or his agent is not receptive to that, you're going to have to, sooner rather than later, start the discussion process and take all the calls and possibly move him. Because I think the Tigers have some pieces, but they're, if he's not receptive to what they've got going on, then he's going to be traded. And by the way, Blake Snell is down. You can't count on Tyler Glasnow. Probably the Dodgers are going to be at the top of the list as far as that goes. With the expansion of the playoffs a while ago, it's always tough to get teams that say that they're out of it. But you start looking at this now, especially in the American League, all the teams that are struggling. The Giants are out of it in the National League. But look at the American League, like the Orioles, Boston, Kansas City. I said the Tigers, the Angels. And then you look at the National League. I don't know if the Mets would admit it. Steve Cohen always spends so much money on the Mets that maybe he thinks, hey, it's way too early to pull the plug. And it is right now. The Rockies have never been in it. And there's just a lot of names out there. Freddie Peralta on the Mets. I could see that. The Cubs have had some injuries in their rotation. Rafael Devers. The Giants are going to beg somebody to take him off their hands, along with Willie Adames. The Houston Astros, not in a familiar spot. They've got guys like Pena and Brown and Alvarez. And please, please, please, Mike Trout, maybe Philly. I mean, that's where he's from. Although with Don Mattingly coming aboard now as the manager, they've been really, really good. So maybe they don't want to rock the boat there. But can we just get a few years of Mike Trout somewhere other than L.A.? The Angels are absolutely horrid. And maybe he just wants to stay there. I mean, he's said in the past that he likes being there, even though he's in L.A. He's not really in L.A. because the Angels aren't really L.A. I mean, I'm from there. And essentially, if you go to a, I don't know, sporting goods store, and there's lots of Lakers stuff, and there's lots of Dodgers stuff, and there's lots of Ohtani jerseys, and there's even lots of Matthew Stafford's jerseys. And then you might go to an employee of said sporting goods store and go, hey, man, do you got any Angel stuff? And maybe there's like three Mike Trout jerseys in the corner. I mean, that's what the Angels are in L.A. And I get it. He's their only marketable star. But for the rest of the league, if I was running Major League Baseball, I'd go to Artie Moreno, the owner of the Angels, and I'd say, look, man, I'm ordering you to trade Mike Trout. I don't care what you get back. This is just not fair. And I get it that Mike Trout isn't what he was, but he's still on pace this year to hit about 40 home runs. Just he needs to be in the playoffs a couple of times. Let's just see. Because like when he ends his career, like certain guys, like we were talking about James Harden a little bit earlier, terrible playoff performer. Michael Jordan, great playoff performer. Kobe Bryant, great playoff. We don't know. Mike Trout's been in there once. Like, that's just not fair to the rest of us. So we're demanding that you trade Mike Trout. Or we might strip the team from you. Because this is malpractice at this point. Anyway, just saying that there's going to be a lot of names out there. There are a lot of really bad teams, especially in the American League. And I wonder if the buzz is going to start. But it's going to start with Tarik Skubal because he's going to come back soon. Detroit's playing terribly. And there's a lot of team that needs pitching out there. So I just wanted to bring up Major League Baseball very quickly just because to start out hour number two. All right, let's get out to the lines at 310-840-4910. 310-840-4910 on the Westwood One Sports Talk and Text Line. Let's start. Wow, look at this. Nice job. Alex has got all the names up there. Let's get to it, man. Let's start. You know what? One of my favorite places, and I love to start in Canada. So let's go to Jerry in Vancouver first. Jerry, thank you for the call. Thank you for being patient. You're on Sports Night here on Westwood One Sports. The stage is yours. Oh, no, Jerry. No, Jerry. Let's go to our friend. Oh, look at this. It's our friend Chance in Alabama. Hi, Chance. Oh, sorry. Okay. I just screwed up. You know what? Let's start out. Let's start here. Let's start with Mr. Positive because I missed Mr. Positive last week, and my son was graduating college if you just joined us late. And I was thinking as I was having beverages, and it was Saturday night, and I looked down at my watch, and I said, man, I'd probably be talking to Mr. Positive right now, and I certainly miss Mr. Positive. So, Mr. Positive, the stage is yours.
13: To my warriors, as the night descends, and as I enter your mind, body, and soul, I want you to remember whatever your vision you hold in your hand, it's the key to salvation, the brotherhood of man. Warriors, especially Carmine in New York and my little buddy Raphael under the covers, I love you. But to Mr. Negative and anybody that does not believe in your dreams or their dreams, I want you to remember you can redeem your soul with the good graces of God, given another chance, another day. You can change the world. You can make it a better place. Your goals are within inches. You can make things happen. Don't ever, ever forget, give up. You can do it, you guys. I know you can. I'm sending out the positive vibes throughout the universe. I'm there. Can you feel it? As I enter your mind and I'm digging deep within your soul and I'm going to resurrect your dreams and your beliefs with the help of John Lund and everybody listening. Alex, everybody, you've got to go for your dreams because life is empty without them. Make the world a better place. Love you, John, and congratulations to your son. Boom shakalaka.
0: Solid. The music choice, I know you always have a positive bed underneath Mr. Positive, but I think, Alex, you brought up a new one tonight, and it vibed perfectly with Mr. Positive.
14: Thank you so much.
0: Very much. Very much so. Oh, I don't know. I thought that was one of his better ones because I got to be honest, I closed my eyes at one point during that.
14: Yes.
0: And just kind of was listening to that. That was a good one. I got to be honest. I know that he always elicits emotion from people, both negatively, positively. Not really. There's no kind of middle ground with him. Opened you up at 310-840-4910 here on Westwood One Sports. That was one of his better ones. What do you think? Am I wrong in that?
14: 1,000%. I love the drift.
0: Pretty good.
14: The buildup. I love, as you said, you close your eyes. And as he said, without dreams, life is meaningless. And I felt that.
0: And he's calling people out like Raphael in Chicago and all. He's starting to, you know. What'd you think, Ben? One of his better efforts? You can be honest if you didn't like it.
15: I've got hair in the back of my neck standing up. I'm going to run through a wall. I'm going to go for a run after the show, even though it's going to be 3 in the morning. I'm going to go.
0: Exactly. That's pretty good, man. 310-840-4910. Open you up. Let's get out to Marcus up next in Miami. What's up, Mark? Oh, that's funny. We have Mark in Miami. I think I'm on the right thing here. Mark in Miami.
14: One more lower. Hour two. One more lower.
0: Gotcha. Let's go out to lovely Stockton, California. That's where Steve is. Steve, you are up next on Sportsnet. Go right ahead, Steve.
16: Hey, thanks for having me on, man. I wanted to say I agree with everything you're saying about this basketball that we're seeing and the flopping, man. I can't stand it either. And
0: it's hard to watch, bro.
16: What you're saying, that would be cool. Yeah, it'd be great. Like the NBA commissioner could, like, you know, something like hockey, like you're saying, you know. But I think you and I are going to have to just get used to this, because I really don't think that's going to happen as, like, international, I think, as basketball is getting. I think this is kind of something that the rest of the world is, like, okay with, you know, the flopping. You know, the biggest sport in the world is soccer, you know, and they invented the flop. So, I mean,
0: that's a good point.
16: I hate to say this, but I think the flop is here to stay.
0: That's so depressing. It is so and I don't think you're wrong. It's just, I guess, and I understand what you mean, and you're right about soccer, and that's a great comparison. I love the flop on a pizza, but I don't love it when it comes to Oklahoma City. I think what's going to happen here at the NBA, and maybe I'm wrong, is that enough people are going to say, look, I'm not watching this. I'm not. And the success, as far as everything is concerned in our life, is about emulation. Like, you're going to emulate what success is. And we're already seeing it in the playoffs. And that's where I'm getting upset about it is, you know, it was just SGA. And now it's permeated throughout the entire team of Oklahoma City. And now it's going throughout the playoffs. I mean, Wemby's done it. I saw Brunson do it today.
16: Yes, sorry. I've said this many times. As a huge sports fan, I've always enjoyed the NBA playoffs more than any other playoffs. But it's
0: because of the physicality, right? Yeah, the physicality.
16: Like
0: yeah. Thanks for the call, Steve. I appreciate it. That's Steve in Stockton, 310-840-4910. 310-840-4910. We grew up in a certain era, and there was just a certain toughness to it. Like, I'm going to flop? I'm going to get knocked down? Like, it's, like I said, in the NHL, I think they are going to have to address it. I mean, I'm not necessarily disagreeing with Steve. I just think that there's a toughness to it. I don't want to get knocked down, you know? I'm a tough guy. Like, it flies in the face of everything. And I don't want to be get-off-your-lawn guy, but, like, everybody had this tough power forward, right? It was like, could you imagine if a guy like Maurice Lucas or somebody like that, I'm going back a little bit, but these, like, he ain't falling down. He's not taking it, you know? There's a difference in taking a charge and just flopping on the ground because somebody's standing there, and then an official sees it out of his corner of his eye when the guy sets a screen, and, oh, he went flying. That must be a foul. I mean, that's the problem that is so frustrating to me is I'm sitting on my couch, and I might be having an adult beverage, 1, 2, 3, or 5, and I'm like, I could see that. Like, that was a fake. There's enough of you on the court. You've got to be able to see that. You're kidding me, right? Like, you didn't see that? Let's go next to, oh, there's your updated calls. I see that. Sean is in Louisiana. Hi, Sean.
17: Hey, guys. Hey, I'm making out.
0: Hey, Sean. What's going on?
17: You got me?
0: Hey. Yeah, I got you.
17: Not that much. I was going to zig on your zag there. I think you're jumping the gun a little bit. I know where y'all are coming from, but I'm a bit younger, and I'll just come out and say I'm more towards OKC, but I really liked the way the first game was officiated in the Western Conference Finals, and since the whole people are holding Wembanyama and all that, they've kind of been a little more ticky-tack calls called. Sorry, I don't call in a lot, so I get a little nervous. But
0: no, you're fine. Take your time, man. You're good.
17: Essentially, I guess you have a good point, and he is a bit of a foul merchant, but I think his mid-range game is so good. And I think that's really something that people don't like. You brought up the dunking with the Bulls and obviously the 3-point flash with the Warriors, and that style of play isn't, I guess, as popular. I think that's kind of feeding into the social media aspect of it. I'm going way off topic. I had a whole thing I was going to talk about.
0: Fine.
17: I immediately forgot. But
0: no, you're fine.
17: Anyhow, I guess I just want to say, I'm just going to zig a little bit. I think you're jumping the gun a little bit. I think he's an incredible player, and I think you'd agree with that.
0: Thanks for the call, Sean. I appreciate it. Well done. 310-840-4910, and opens you up on the Westwood One Sports Talk and text line. When I talk about the way that they play, I'm not taking anything away from Shai Gilgeous-Alexander. Now, do I think he should have been the MVP? I think that Victor Wembanyama should have been the MVP. I think he does it on both ends of the court. I think he's going to win a bunch of these MVP awards. I think that the guys who vote on the awards, and I used to, and I know a lot of people who do, they'll do it for a couple of years, and they get bored, and they go on to somebody else. Michael Jordan should have and could have won it every single year, but he didn't. I remember covering the NBA Finals, and every time Michael Jordan was at the podium, Karl Malone won the MVP that year, and that was actually for the betterment of the Bulls, because at every single press conference, Michael Jordan said, well, I'm not the MVP, Karl Malone is. And it just drove him. Not that they probably still would have won the championship without it, but it was just Michael Jordan always looking for some sort of an edge. And in game number one, it did work for Victor Wembanyama, and it's kind of gone away from there. Now, a lot of that has to do with Oklahoma City. I'm not saying that Oklahoma City's not the best team in basketball. They are. I think the Knicks are going to give them a run, like I said, because of the way that they're playing. I'm not taking away anything from it. In fact, I take the opposite approach. He doesn't need to do it. That's the frustrating part. And I'm just talking about a fan and the aesthetic way that the game is being played right now. I just want to watch basketball. I don't want to watch guys dive on the ground. SGA, and about not this game, but the one before, there was a video that was out on social media. He dove on half of his play, half of his shots. You're not getting knocked down that much. You're not. You know, guys diving on the ground, constantly putting the onus on the officials. That's not the way the game is played. And at some point, like I said, because of the nature of what's going on in our world right now with all the entertainment entities and the thing that is in your hand constantly that you're flipping, I just think people are going to get frustrated. I respect the opinion. I think it was Sean from Louisiana that just called. I respect that opinion, and I get it. But I'm telling you, and again, not as a get-off-my-lawn kind of a guy, that especially in the playoffs, it just used to be that way, that you're not going to get those kind of calls. And constantly putting the onus on the officials. And I think they do that on both ends, Oklahoma City. And look, it's smart. You've got to figure out a way that the game is played. On the one end of the floor, they are extremely physical, at least for this day and age of the NBA and Lou Dort, that they think to themselves, we're just going to do this, and they're not going to call it every single time. They just can't. The NFL has that kind of a philosophy. Like I said, the Legion of Boom with Seattle, with Earl Thomas and Richard Sherman and Cam Chancellor and those guys, they held on a lot of plays defensively. They're like, they're not going to call it every time. That's kind of their philosophy. Then on the other end, let's put the onus on the officials constantly. They're constantly, you know, SGA is constantly falling on every shot. I'm sorry. No way. I'm just not buying it. And if I was an official, I would just go the other way. You're falling so much. You're the boy who cried wolf so much that I'm just not giving you the benefit of the doubt, even if you were a superstar MVP kind of a player, because now the rest of it, every screen they're falling. Every three, there's the other Jalen Williams. He had a corner three the other night. He didn't get touched. And as an official, I would take the opposite approach, because what you're doing is you're trying to fool me on all these plays, and you're not even doing a very good job at it. I just don't think it's a fun way to watch basketball. And I think in the end, as I talked about, the way that teams won, I think it's going to permeate throughout the entire league. And at some point, Adam Silver and the powers that be in the NBA are going to have to say, this isn't the way the game is played. And they're going to have to take the NHL approach on this thing. And a few years ago, they were supposed to have done that. Remember when it was like, look, too many guys are flopping. We're going to start calling it the other way. And then it just kind of went away. So you can give me your thoughts. And again, I say this all the time on the show. You don't have to agree with the host. 310-840-4910 on the Westwood One Sports Talk and Text Line. Let's continue to take those calls coming up next. We'll get more into the NBA playoffs if you dismissed it as well. The Knicks take a 3-0 lead on the Cavs. They look like they're on the way to the NBA Finals. It's Sports Night on Westwood One Sports and the Westwood One Sports app.
18: Remember Deshaun Watson? He's been on IR the last 19 months. And now, the front runner to be the Browns starter. But Shedeur Sanders and Dylan Gabriel are coming for the job. As always, the quarterback carousel in Cleveland is one to watch. Westwood One Sports.
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2: Now this update from the Canadian Press. Six activists detained by Israel while on a flotilla bound for Gaza last week are expected back on Canadian soil Sunday. They are said to arrive in Toronto and Vancouver as two other Canadian activists landed in Toronto and Montreal on Saturday. One activist still remains in Turkey and two Canadians are on their way to other destinations. A newborn baby is missing in Halifax. Local police say on Friday night, officers were notified of a woman in hospital in life-threatening condition who appeared to have just given birth. Police say the child has not yet been located and a search is underway. A Canadian immigration lawyer says a new U.S. policy requiring most foreigners to apply for green cards from their home countries could cause delays and complications for Canadians in the U.S. Abroad, a second Ebola treatment center has been set ablaze in eastern Congo. And a volunteer firefighter has died while working to suppress a wildfire in Nova Scotia. From the Canadian Press, I'm Naira Ahmed.
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1: All right, show's on fire. 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Ben is producing the program. You know when Alex is here, you hear it. Get us on a line, 310-840-4910 on the Westwood One Sports Talk and Text Line. We have sparked a discussion. OKC's flopping. You okay with it? I am not. And it's not, I'm not disrespecting Oklahoma City when I say this. I'm saying that from a watchability standpoint, it makes the game very difficult to watch. And Jordan had the dunk and Curry had the long three. And all of a sudden, is the league going to be flopping all over the place? I think they need to adopt some of the NHL rules. Give me your thoughts as well. Maybe I'm overreacting. We had a call from Sean from Louisiana who brought up some good points. And as I said, you do not have to agree with the host. I've also talked about the Knicks. I think it's far too premature to say that they couldn't hang with either the Spurs or Oklahoma City. Do I think Oklahoma City is going to be the finals favorite? Yeah. Should they be? Yeah. But the Knicks have won 10 in a row now in dominant fashion. Yes. It's been Atlanta, Philadelphia, and the Cavs. So you may have the argument of they haven't played anybody, but this is who is on their schedule and they've absolutely dominated. It doesn't mean when I say that they should be the favorites, but they have been the best team in the playoffs. So we can get into any of those thoughts as well. We've brought up some Major League Baseball as well. We still got some NFL and a ton of stuff. And at the top of the hour, we should be talking about blank. So all of those things, 310-840-4910 on the Westwood One Sports Talk and Text Line. Before we get out to the lines, I'm just checking in with the crew. Alex, you good? Everything good?
2: Everything is great besides the fact that a chemical spill might take me out of the universe.
1: Yeah, be careful, by the way. How far is that away from you there in L.A.?
2: So from here, it's about 42 miles from my house. I think 23 it was.
1: I guess I shouldn't be laughing.
2: You can be laughing because I think it's hysterical that happening right now.
1: That's crazy. That is crazy.
2: Chemical spills.
1: By the way, I called my mom because she's on the Big Island. They had a big earthquake, like a 6-point-plus earthquake, not too far from where she is in Kona yesterday. And she told me, she goes, yeah, middle of the night. And she had grandkids over and she said, middle of the night, shook her out of bed and her husband's sleeping in a chair. He didn't move. The kids didn't move, but she was like freaked out. And so she stayed up all night long. So I was saying, yeah, everything good? She's like, yeah, everything's good. But I stayed up all night because it was freaking me out. I've been through about a million earthquakes. I'm sure you have too, because you're in California.
2: Oh yeah.
1: But, she said it was a shaker, not a roller. People around the country wouldn't realize it, wouldn't know that unless you're from California. Yes. There's shakers and rollers. She said it was a shaker, not a roller, but she said it did last a long time. And then what everybody does when there's an earthquake, they all go outside and go, is everybody okay? Everybody's yelling down the street, is everybody okay?
3: Aloha.
1: And so she said everybody was okay.
3: You good, brother?
1: Yeah, exactly. That's exactly what they did. So earthquake there, chemical spill there.
2: That's crazy.
1: Ben, everything okay in D.C. and on the East Coast? Anything? Any major earthly catastrophes where you are?
4: No, apparently there was a shooting near the White House today. I don't know. Something always happens near the White House at this point.
1: Yes.
4: Yeah.
1: Yeesh.
4: The gas is really expensive. Yeah. DC is a hell of a place right now.
2: What's your gas price right now? I got to compare and contrast.
4: It's not as bad as you're paying. I know that, but it's around $5 a gallon.
1: That's still a lot.
3: That's a lot.
1: No matter where you are, that's still a lot. Yeah,
2: dude.
4: What are you at, like 6:30?
2: So it's normal around here, like 6:30 to 6:50. But I saw a spot that was like pubbing it in downtown LA for $8. It was insane.
1: $8?
2: $8. I swear to you.
1: Oh, you gotta be kidding me! That is so ridiculous. All right, so there you go. Just had to catch up with everybody. Let's get out to the lines at 310-840-4910. Let's go all the way down to South Beach. Let's go to Miami. That's where Mark is. Mark, thanks for the call. You're on Sports Night here on Westwood One Sports. Stage is yours. Go right ahead, Mark.
5: Hey, what's going on, man? I want to talk about the Knicks, but first, I think you're over exaggerating a little bit. So now, does SGA tend to flop at times? Yes, but I think it's more incumbent on the refs not to call it. And you've seen more times than not, he doesn't get the call now in the playoffs. He's gotten a handful of times, it's egregious, but that's more on the refs. And they've decided a lot more times than not to give him those calls. And I don't think it's going to permeate the league because who are the guys that have done it? Harden? SGA, you got to be. You can't just be a random guy who trying to get contact like that. You have to be a very skilled offensive player. And SGA, regardless of the flopping, you cannot challenge his credentials in terms of his scoring ability. He's elite. Take away the flopping, he's still a lights out He's probably.
1: Oh, yeah. I've said that.
5: Yeah, him and KD are still the best mid-range shooters and skill just getting their points off like Harden, prime Harden was. So you're not going to see it permeate the league because most guys don't have the skill set of these two guys to get to the rack and all their forms of scoring ability. So I think, it's more coming to the rest. And that's another thing about OKC is they're just a really great team. They're just not flopping. You saw last night, it wasn't even so much SGA, it was their bench. So you got to have a really
1: their bench
5: team
1: was awesome.
5: Loaded. Yeah, from starters and bench. So no team, Sam Presti, give him a credit, has assembled a team like they have. So you're not going to see it permeate the league, like I said, because
1: I want you to talk about, Mark, I'm not going to cut you off. I'm going to let you talk about the Knicks. But let me just address what you said really quickly. As far as the flopping is concerned, it's not just great offensive players. What we're seeing again in the NBA that's disheartening to me is, A, to your point, Oklahoma City's so good, they don't need to do it. That's the one part. Second part is what we're seeing in the NBA, too, is bigs are flopping on, like, screens, things like that. So you don't have to just be a great player. You're seeing guys barely get touched, dive on screens, which I hate to see as well. We're seeing embellishment during, you know, rebounding and stuff like that. So we're seeing it permeate throughout the league in that way. That's what's frustrating to me. And the last part of it is, and then I'll let you talk about the Knicks, is that we're seeing the unnatural shooting motions again. And a couple of years ago, and especially because I was covering the Warriors at the time, Steph Curry got called for a lot of that. If you see James Harden, remember Harden stopped getting those calls. Right. It was great. The league was going back to normal. And now what we're seeing, especially with Oklahoma City and SGA, and now a lot of players are starting to do it because the NBA is allowing it. You're supposed to go straight up and down. And if you get, you know, if somebody's in your airspace and you land near them, that's a foul. But the unnatural shooting motion, you're not supposed to get away with that anymore. And it's starting to come back into the league. And I think they need to clean it up. Anyway, good points by you. Yeah, what did you want to say about the Knicks?
5: I think they will because in the playoffs, they're not calling it as much. It's only a handful of times you've seen throughout the playoffs, and you didn't see it at all in tonight's game in the Knicks and Cavs. But as far as the Knicks go, I think they're definitely a legit title contender. It's not a product of just playing teams in the East. They've got their loaded stock. You got elite perimeter scorers. You've got an elite closer in Brunson. And I just feel like they've had the experience now of getting through that and coming up short last year. So I think with their offensive ability and the way they can shoot the lights out and the way Brunson can really take over a game, regardless of who they play, San Antonio or the Spurs, I don't think they're going to get rolled. I think they can beat either team. As we saw last year, I feel like if Halliburton didn't tear his Achilles, I think the Pacers win game 7. So neither of these teams in the West are infallible. So I think that the Knicks are primed and ready to. So everybody thinking they're going to get rolled in the finals has no clue because this team is legit. It's just not them playing the East. So I disagree with anybody who thinks they're just a paper tiger who's playing weak competition. The Knicks are legit. If you watch them play, and defensively they're underrated. They've got excellent defenders, especially Josh Hart and Mikal Bridges, who are two of the better elite perimeter defenders who can slow down guys like SGA and make him work to get his points. So and you're seeing Cat now playing a different role, more of the point forward role, and their bench is lights out too. So I'm not going to sleep on this team. They definitely can be whoever comes out of the West. So thanks for the time, man.
1: Yeah, thanks, Mark. Appreciate it. Adam Jupp here on Sports Night on West 1 Sports at 310-840-4910. Great stuff from Mark in Miami. Let's continue it. Let's go to Daniel in Stockton, California. Daniel, thanks for waiting. You're here on Sports Night on West 1 Sports. You go right ahead.
6: Hey, what's going on? My opinion about the whole flopping. My opinion about the whole flopping is part of a sport-wide feminist movement. It's more of a you can't gauge if like you made a comment earlier, like if he goes down very easily, he's soft, but they can't gauge that. Now you're calling him soft. That's you can offend the whole community like that. So I just believe it's just a microcosm of the whole what we're living in today of softness.
1: Okay. Thanks for the call. I appreciate it, Daniel. That Omba Jump at 310-840-4910. He's saying, let me get this straight. He's saying that the NBA being soft when it used to be it was a tough guy thing. Like, Jordan wasn't going to do that, you know? The bad boy Pistons, they weren't going to do that. The Boston Celtics, Larry Bird wasn't going to do that. And I'm not saying that didn't happen in the league before, because it did. It just didn't happen to this point. You know, in hockey, like I said, when they changed the rules in hockey and guys diving and all those kind of things, I'm not saying it doesn't happen. It doesn't happen near as much as it used to, but in hockey, it's a tough guy league, man. You're not going to show me up. You're not going to knock me down. And now it's one of those things. I don't know that it's societal. I don't know that I would make that connection. I mean, again, I'm not saying you're wrong. I don't know that it's societal. I'm not sure that I'm going to make the NBA connection to say, well, players are soft and therefore our society is soft and it's a societal issue. I don't know that I would say that, but it's okay. You can have your opinion on it. Like I said, that's what we're good here. We're fine here with that. I don't know that I would say that, but okay. Noah's in Baltimore up next. Hi, Noah. You're on Sportsnet here on Westwood One Sports. Noah, go right ahead.
7: It's John Lund on Westwood One Sports. What is up, John? How are you doing today?
1: What's up? Good. How are you, man? I'm doing great.
7: I'm good.
1: How are you doing?
7: I want to get to my birds real quick, but two quick things before that. Number one, I mean, that's a crazy world we live in, right? Earthquakes, toxic waste, gas prices.
1: Bro.
7: Well, I mean, are you kidding me? Like, I think the world's just got to start laughing now at this point. It's like a little bit like, you know, whatever. You know, it's kind of crazy stuff.
1: Yeah. I would agree with you, man.
7: You know, I've been listening to radio for a long time. And, you know, I remember when Mr. Wonderful was starting to call in about, like, you know, he's a Lions guy, he's a Michigan guy. But now he's just inspiration for the nation, man. He's not even... It's not even calling in for sports anymore. It's just inspiration for the nation. It's fun to see him, funny to hear from him all the time about and the way he's kind of gone through it. You know what I mean? It's pretty funny.
1: But like, I think you just hit on something that we may steal with your permission. Inspiration for the nation. I think we may steal that, giving you credit. Let's make sure that we stop this for a moment. And Noah, I'll let you continue. I promise. But let's acknowledge the fact that Noah from Baltimore called it inspiration for the nation, and we're going to make sure that he gets credit for that. All right, continue on.
7: Thank you. And one more quick thing before I get to my birds. Barry and I hopped on this 2 weeks ago when I called in. It's great to have a guy back there like Alex, you know. I call into a lot of shows, and a lot of the guys are just going through, what's your name, what's your number, where are you calling from, right? It's good to have a guy checking in. How you doing? How you chilling? You know, how you working?
1: That's right.
7: And, you know who's day that's going to make. You never know. So, you know, big shout-outs. We love these guys.
2: Thank
7: what a
2: you,
7: guy.
2: Man.
7: Yes, sir, of course. I'm really quick on my birds. You opened up with baseball this hour.
1: Yeah.
7: You know, I think there's something to be talked about. Obviously, we're about a third of the way through the season and, you know, not looking great. But I think one thing that people don't talk about as much is the firing of Brandon Hyde. Like, I understand that, what was it, 2023 when we had 105 wins, and the next year it was followed up with 83. I think everyone knew that 103-win season was premature. I didn't think anyone thought that was the new standard in Baltimore, right? Like, that was... We knew it was premature. So winning 83 games after that, I didn't really understand the firing of Brandon Hyde as so much as other people did. Like, and it seems to be biting him in the butt back again, right? Because they went out and spent money, but it just seems like nothing's been working. And obviously they've had the injury bug for a long time, and this year especially, but that doesn't, you know, that doesn't make excuses for the poor pitching they've had, the starting pitching they've had this year, and in the stretch is just no offense. You know what I mean? So I think that has to be talked about a little more than I think. Thank you for taking my call.
1: You know, as far as thanks for the call, I appreciate it. And again, we will give you credit 100% on that, the inspiration for the nation.
7: Inspiration for
1: as
7: the
1: far
7: nation.
1: As the Orioles, that's right. So here they go. We got to give them 100% credit on that. Pitching has been terrible. Like, when they won 105 games, like you said, they might have jumped the gun on that a little bit, but they had the best young talent in all of baseball. And Adley Rutschman's having a nice year, and they bring over Pete Alonso, but Jackson Holliday was supposed to be the next. And Gunnar Henderson has been good, not great. He was supposed to be the next. And Kobe Mayo, and all these different names that were supposed to. And you're right. Look, they've had a lot of injuries. I'm not saying they haven't, but like, they had all these different guys that were down at AAA, and this is what's always so strange about baseball, that everyone is so overprotective of their prospects, right? Because every prospect is supposed to hit. And it's kind of like the NFL draft, where 50% of first round picks fail. That's just a fact. And so everybody's like, oh, protect the pick. More times than not, you want the known over the unknown, but we as fans, we love the unknown. What's behind door number two, Bonnie? That's what we want to know, because he's going to be the next great thing, right? And it usually doesn't work out that way. He's just okay, or he's just not very good at all. And they just had all this talent, and it was constantly being talked about. Look at all these guys that the Orioles have. And I think that's the frustrating part for Orioles fans, is they gave you a little glimpse there a few years ago, and then it's just like, and look, they don't have the greatest ownership. They've had a ton of injuries. I get it. They made some moves I thought that was going to help the pitching staff this year, and it just hasn't happened. But it's mainly because you had all these young guys that were supposed to be all, you know, this next murderer's row. This guy, like all these different guys. And they just haven't panned out to the level that they were supposed to. Rutschman's solid. Good signing, Pete Alonso. But Gunnar Henderson, just okay. You know, Jackson Holliday, not very good. Like, lots of injuries, I get it. But all these guys that were supposed to pan out for the Orioles just haven't. So just a thought. And again, top of the hour, and we can do it right now. We don't have to wait 20 minutes. If you want to talk about anything else in regards to that, top of the hour in about 20 minutes, we'll do. We should be talking about blank. And you can take over the show in about 20 minutes, but we'll continue the calls as well. I want to reset the NBA playoffs. If you're just joining us on the late night version of Sports Night here on Westwood One Sports, Knicks take a 3-0 lead over the Cavs. So we'll reset that whole situation. And the thing that fired everybody up is I'm saying, look, man, it's not fun watching the Oklahoma City Thunder flop all over. And a lot of people said, hey, man, you're overreacting to it. So we can continue that conversation as well. It's Sports Night here on Westwood One Sports and the Westwood One Sports app.
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0: The Thunder have taken back home court. Will they take a commanding 3-1 lead? We'll find out. 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
3: What's happening? 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We always have a great time. Top of the hour, even though we've been taking a lot of calls on a lot of different topics. Of course, we got into the NBA playoffs a lot. Oklahoma City's flopping. Knicks' chances in the NBA Finals. That's kind of dominated the conversation tonight. Alex is here. Ben is here. Alex is the one that's your friend because he's answering the phones and he's actually nice to people, which is a strange thing nowadays. Ben producing the show tonight as well. You hear Ben pop in as well. We'd love to hear from you at 310-840-4910 on the Westwood One Sports Talk and Text Line in about 13 minutes. You can take over the show. Here's what we do. The three of us, we put a blindfold on, we get a cigarette, even if we don't smoke, and we get in the back seat, and you take the wheel of the show. We should be talking about blank. We'll do that at the top of the hour as we continue to talk about calls, so we don't just have to talk about the NBA playoffs. We can talk about anything you want. We are all across North America, Canada included, on Sirius XM 375, so you're driving around maybe, or you're sitting and listening, and you're saying they should be talking about blanks. We'll do that at the top of the hour. Real quick, before we get out to lines, it's so funny, Alex, because you were just talking about somebody getting angry during the break. We want to bring everybody up to speed on what we talk about all the time,
4: not just
3: on the air, about somebody getting angry about wings that they left in the communal fridge.
4: Yes.
3: So I'm at the station. I'm at a radio station here, and I just walked back. And I just wanted to grab some water. And so I'm filling up my cup of water. And just because I do this at home, I open up the fridge to see what's going on. And there's two boxes of cold pizza. And pizza's always good. It's like sex. It just depends on what kind, you know, how good. There's Totino's
4: so true.
3: All the way to, like, you know, a Chicago or a New York or whatever, right? So it's like, you know, there's levels of good. It's always good. It's just dependent on the level of good. And so I look at the pizza. I don't want to touch it, but I'm like, I'm kind of gauging, because you never know in a radio fridge, like, what, how long has this pizza been here? And will someone get mad if I take said pizza? Because look, there's probably 6 or 7 radio stations in this building. So, you know, somebody could have ordered it tonight. I don't know. So I decided not to take a piece of the pizza, even though I'm like, pizza's always good. Pizza sounds really good. But I'm like, okay, I'm not going to take it. So I walked away.
4: Proud of you.
3: Probably will at some point. Yeah. I was like, you know, it's not my pizza. And, maybe by the end of the show, 3 o'clock in the morning. And I think we've had this conversation, Ben. Did we not talk about 7-Eleven pizza a number of months ago? Wasn't that you got off the show? And am I wrong, right in that, where you got 7-Eleven pizza, or am I wrong in that? I know we talked about it.
5: I didn't do it after the show. But we were talking about it. I used to get it after going out at college sometimes.
3: That's what I mean about any kind of pizza is good, like, especially after cocktails. Like, if you're cocktailing and you walk into a 7-Eleven at 3 a.m., go back and look at your receipt in the morning. Like, you know, a couple of those rollers, a hot dog, nachos, some of the pizza. Like, that could be there forever, and it doesn't matter. You know, you're getting yourself some, I don't know, Abba Zaba. That's old school.
4: Oh, that's a
3: like
4: pull.
3: Lots of stuff. Yeah, that's a pull. You know, you go into a 7-Eleven, man, all bets are off. You got a Slurpee in there. It's like, dude, no wonder I feel so bad. But I ate from that 7-Eleven last night. My God. All right. Let's try to get in some calls before the top of the hour. TD leads us off in Dallas. He's been waiting a while. TD, thanks for calling. Thanks for waiting. You're on Sports Night here in Westwood One Sports. Go ahead, TD. Thanks.
6: John Lund. Boom. Shakalaka.
3: Oh. Boom. Shakalaka.
6: No, and I don't want to steal that. I got to say, I've been listening to this show for maybe like the course of 2 months now, and I think the first night I tuned in was the night of Mr. Positive versus Mr. Negative, like the original feud. So I've been invested in this, and good Lord, if I haven't been converted into a John Lund heavy metal rock and roll believer of a warrior because of that man. Wherever he is, and I've said this before, I know for a fact the FBI has one very dedicated task force looking for that man. I know he's a very dangerous person, and I know that they're never going to find him because he's just too good. But God bless Mr. Positive.

0: wherever he is, man, and we're building something here, John Lund. I mean, we are building. I've never heard this many people calling into this show. I think we need to start printing T-shirts. I think this is the next Howard Stern. I think that very quietly on a Saturday night, we are building a show again of John Lund, heavy metal believers, rock and roll warriors that are going to keep marching forward into the future. This show is going to get bigger and bigger every week, and we're going to keep it going. But that's not up to me. That's up to everyone else who's listening right now.
1: I agree with you 100%. Outstanding.
0: We're building something special here, man. And let me tell you this, too. Shea Gilgeous-Alexander falls over every time he shoots the ball. I got to convert to the sports. I was getting too emotional. Dude, every time this guy takes a shot, he's on the floor afterwards. I've never seen anything like it. And again, I think we talked about this. I blamed it on him being Canadian initially. I like compared him
1: South
0: to Jim
1: Park
0: Carrey
1: kind of thing?
0: Or something.
1: Blame Canada.
0: I don't know what it is, man.
1: Blame Canada.
0: They're these floppy-headed, beady-eyed Canadians, and they can't keep together, man. But I'll tell you this.
1: Oh, no.
0: It's New York Knicks.
1: We boom into Canada.
0: It's New York Knicks all the way through. They're the most lovable team that's left in this series. I mean, of both conferences. It's go New York, go New York, go. And again, I'm here in Dallas. I have no dog in this fight, but anyways, I wanted to call in because this is something bigger than sports talk radio. We're building a movement here. This is a death cult. And if you're in it now, I hope you're listening. We're all in it together. This is John Lund, heavy metal believer, rock and roll warriors. Mr. Positive is leading the staff. He's got, you know, a giant bonfire in front of him. But yeah, we're doing this. We're doing this. We're going to keep tuning in every Saturday night. Guys, if you're listening, keep coming, keep calling in. I hope you're here with us.
1: PD, great call, man. Great call. Blame Canada! That's right. We have just see, and the thing is, it's not like I'm Switzerland or something, but man, I love our friends in Canada. They constantly are calling us, and now we're at war with Canada now. Is that what's going to happen here? 310-840-4910. All right, here's what we got going. You know how this works, as TD just said. We've got the movement forward, so you know how this whole thing works. We're going to turn the show over to you. Not that we already haven't tonight. Mr. Positive House called. Maybe we can re-rack Mr. Positive to start the third hour of the show as well as we go back to the, lines officially and say it's on. All right, so it's on. You take the show in whatever direction that you want. Open up a line at 310-840-4910. That is the Westwood One Sports Talk and Text line. I can't say that I disagree with TD from Dallas. It is a movement. There's no doubt about it. A rock and roll movement, like you said. At 310-840-4910, we should be talking about blank. So we've been talking a lot of playoffs. Let's continue to do that. You want to get into any kind of a topic, you can. We will. We open it up to you. We should be talking about blank. 310-840-4910. John Lund with you on the late night version of Sports Night. Alex, Ben, let's officially do it next. Only here. 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
6: From the National Newsroom of the Canadian Press, I'm Naira Ahmed. First, an update on the Canadian activist detained by Israel while on a flotilla bound for Gaza last week. Following reported abuse in Israeli custody, the activists were deported to Turkey and taken to hospital. Israeli prison officials deny the abuse allegations. Now three of the 12 Canadians are back on Canadian soil. Their flights landed in Toronto and Montreal on Saturday. Six others are expected to arrive in Toronto and Vancouver on Sunday. One Canadian is still in Turkey, and two Canadians are on their way to other destinations. For the first time in 10 years, China's foreign minister is set to visit Canada. Wang Yi and Anita Anand will discuss the recently updated Canada-China strategic partnership between May 28th and May 30th. Stateside, the U.S. Secret Service says a suspect is dead after opening fire near the White House.
7: The Secret Service says a man started firing about a block from the executive mansion. Secret Service officers returned fire, and the suspect died at a hospital. A bystander was also shot. President Trump was in the White House at the time. The Secret Service says he was not impacted and no officers were injured. It was the third time in the past month gunfire's broken out near the president, following incidents at the White House Correspondents Association dinner in April and near the Washington Monument earlier this month. Sagar Meghani, Washington.
6: Meanwhile, a senior Pentagon official says Canada's defense partnership with the United States is facing growing tension over military planning and spending.
8: The official says Ottawa received a classified paper outlining U.S. priorities for North American defense, but responded without providing what Washington viewed as a credible plan. Officials in the Trump administration also criticized delays around Canada's review of its F-35 fighter jet purchase and recently paused a long-standing bilateral defense advisory board. Canada says it has made historic investments into Arctic security, military readiness, and defense spending, reaching NATO's 2% GDP target for the first time. But U.S. officials say Canada still needs to show more clearly how future spending will strengthen continental defense commitments. John Kennedy, The Canadian Press.
6: And some experts say a provision in the federal government's proposed hate crime bill to create a standalone offense will make it easier to prosecute those crimes.
9: Bill C-9 passed the House of Commons in March and is now before the Senate Human Rights Committee. Former police officer Stephen Camp says hate crimes are happening across Canada. However, they are not being identified as such, as police often lack the necessary expertise. While Statistics Canada data suggests violent hate crimes lead to criminal charges about as often as violent crimes not motivated by hate, that's not the case when it comes to hate-motivated crimes that are nonviolent, such as mischief or promoting genocide. Rob Westgate, The Canadian Press.
6: This is The Canadian Press. In sports, the Carolina Hurricanes have tied their Eastern Conference final series against the Montreal Canadiens at one game apiece. The Hurricanes scored just over 3 minutes into overtime for a 3-2 victory over the Canadiens. The series now shifts to Canada for Monday's Game 3. The New York Knicks are up by 3 in the NBA Eastern Conference final series. The Knicks beat the Cleveland Cavaliers 121-108, making the best of 7 series 3-0 and putting the Cavaliers in a must-win Game 4 situation. A day off for Canada at the World Hockey Championship. The unbeaten Canadiens chase a 6th straight win Sunday when they face Slovakia. A productive day for George Russell at the Canadian Grand Prix in Montreal. Russell earned the pole position for Sunday's race, finishing 0.086 seconds ahead of his Mercedes teammate. And a season-high 4th straight win for the Toronto Blue Jays. George Springer's leadoff home run and Jesus Sanchez go-ahead RBI double in the 6th inning led Toronto past the Pittsburgh Pirates 5-2 at the Rogers Centre. From the Canadian Press, I'm Naira Ahmed.
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1: Ah, yes. 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Another hour. 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John Lund with you. Alex is here. keeping us on the air, and he is the one speaking to you when you call in. Ben is here producing the program as well. You will hear Ben often as well, and we're going to hear from you at 310-840-4910. Get your thoughts, and here's what we do officially. Let's kick it off. You take over the show. We go into the back seat. You grab the wheel and take it wherever you want. We call it We Should Be Talking About Blank. So you don't just have to talk NBA playoffs. That's cool if we are, because we have. You can talk about Oklahoma City style of play. Stop the flop, as I say. Anything you want to get into, your major league team. NFL is taking a bit of a breather, but we always talk NFL on this show. College football. ESPN threw out a thing the other day that talked about the storylines. I mean, from Arch Manning and the quarterbacks, that's supposed to be a great 27 class, to Lane Kiffin at LSU and this whole Sorsby thing. By the way, I'm going to gamble my ass off thousands and thousands and thousands of times, and then I'm going to sue the NCAA. Gotcha. So anyway, there's a ton going on. If you want to talk NBA draft, I'm obsessed with it, and the top players there. Whatever it is you want to hit, We Should Be Talking About Blank at 310-840-4910. You fill in the blank there. Let's do this just because it was one of his better efforts, and I know that when we play Mr. Positive, it elicits many responses. Mr. Negative calls a lot of times, Mr. Realistic, and then people have opine on things. I think, and maybe it was because I was out last week and I didn't hear him, but I thought this was one of his better efforts. So if you missed it about, I don't know, 30 minutes ago, it'll kick off We Should Be Talking About Blank to make your day or night or morning, depending on where you are, more positive. Here is Mr. Positive.
12: To my warriors, as the night descends, and as I enter your mind, body, and soul, I want you to remember whatever your vision you hold in your hand, it's the key to salvation, the brotherhood of man. Warriors, especially Carmine in New York and my little buddy Raphael under the covers, I love you. But to Mr. Negative and anybody that does not believe in your dreams or their dreams, I want you to remember you can redeem your soul with the good graces of God, given another chance, another day. You can change the world. You can make it a better place. Your goals are within inches. You can make things happen. Don't ever, ever forget, give up. You can do it, you guys. I know you can. I'm sending out the positive vibes throughout the universe. I'm there. Can you feel it as I enter your mind? And I'm digging deep within your soul. And I'm going to resurrect your dreams and your beliefs with the help of John Lund and everybody listening. Alex, everybody, you've got to go for your dreams, because life is empty without them. Make the world a better place. Love you, John, and congratulations to your son. Boom shakalaka.
1: He adds the boom shakalaka. He panders to the host because my son just graduated college. Almost a perfect call, I would say. An amazing musical choice by Alex to bring everything together for Mr. Positive. All right, 310-840-4910. Real quick, Mr. Positive, let's bring you back for just a moment, then we'll get back out to the lines. One of your better efforts, I would say, Mr. Positive. Would you agree with that?
12: Yes, I would. Thank you, John. Solid. Thank you, Alex, for allowing me to do that. I appreciate that. And everybody, my warriors, find me on Facebook. Follow me. My name is Gregory, G-R-E-G-O-R-Y. My last name is Baltef, spelled B like boy, A-L, T like Tom, E like Elvis, F-F like Frank, Frank. Follow me, you guys. Love you all. Johnny, thank you very, very much for allowing me this opportunity to make the world a better place. And I like that gentleman who was just on. He's right. He's right. It is inspiration. It can go a long way. It can make a difference because it's infectious. Love you, everybody. Follow me. Love you all. Everybody, go for your dreams and good night.
1: Mr. Positive with an encore performance tonight. Very nice.
13: Legendary.
1: All right, that opens up your line. Legendary, right? 310-840-4910, and he always elicits much response. In fact, this is the perfect place to go next, as we again say we should be talking about blank. One of my favorites, Mr. Realistic. So we go from Mr. Positive to Mr. Realistic in Massachusetts. Mr. Realistic, you're on Sports Night. Great to have you back. Go right ahead.
14: Thank you. Great show. We actually missed you when you weren't on yesterday and the day before. And you've become our favorite. And
1: good.
14: You're right about Mr. Positive. He is infectious. Let's all give him the clap. I mean, applause. And as far as Harden in the playoffs, you're right about him not being good in, stressful situations. He couldn't find the basket with the Hubble telescope. And as far as losing, flopping in the Olympics.
1: Yeah.
14: In the Olympics, there was a team that was losing by 30 points with about 2 minutes left to go, and the other team kept flopping. This guy punched him between the legs, said to him, "Now that's a foul." I didn't care because they were losing. And you were talking about opposites attracting. That would be a good subject to continue on because my fiance was rich and beautiful, and I'm broke and ugly. Thank you.
1: That was a great line. That was a great line for Mr. Realistic. Open you up at 310-840-4910. 310-840-4910 here on Westwood Sports. Late night sports night. John Lund, Alex, and Ben here as well. Let's go to, you said Steve in Chicago up next, right? Steve, Steve in Chicago, thank you for the call. You're here on Sports Night on Westwood One Sports. Go right ahead.
15: Yeah, this is Mr. Negative from Chicago. I got a challenge for Greg, Mr. Positive in Detroit. If Westwood One can sponsor this, I want a cage match, no holds bar, between me and Mr. Positive, and then we will see who is the real McCoy. I want Mr. Positive so bad because his Detroit Lions and his Detroit Pistons and his Detroit Tigers and his Detroit Red Wings are sucking right now because we here in Chicago, the shot, it's about to reclaim my throne again. I want Mr. Positive to embrace his dark side. I'm your father.
16: The dark side.
15: I want you to embrace your nightmares, Mr. Positive, because they are reality. Which you will see in that cage when I get my hands around your neck. And it'll be over with. You will succumb to the dark side. You will be running with the devils, as Van Halen put it.
1: Exactly right. Thank you, Steve in Chicago. Boy, he had a Steve in Chicago there. By the way, opens up your line at 310-840-4910. Now he is not the normal Mr. Negative. There's a Mr. Negative that calls us from Texas, but at times when he was speaking, he has a voice that was a little creepy. Did you guys pick up on that? A little scary at times. Yeah, he would. I wouldn't want to meet Steve in Chicago, the second Mr. Negative. In a dark alley.
13: You know what I would love for him to do? John, I would love for him, next time he calls in, I want him to do the Grinch. You're a mean one, Mr. Grinch. That would be epic.
16: It took him a while to pretty much say that he wanted to kill Mr. Positive.
1: I know. He started saying, like, I'm going to put my hands on your neck and all that kind of stuff. We are not advocating violence on the show, but I was waiting for him to go. I was giving him a little bit of time there and see where I was going. But at times, you know, he was okay. And then at times he'd kind of go a little bit deep and dark with the voice. And I was like, whoa, man. Whoa. You know? So anyway, there you go. There's our second Mr. Negative there. Let's go to you're taking over the show. Let's go Jim in New Hampshire. Jim, you're on Sports Night here on Westwood One Sports. Go right ahead, Jim.
17: How you doing, my friend? Thank you for taking my call, and congrats on your son graduating.
1: That's very nice of you to say. Thank you so much. I appreciate that.
17: Yeah, and I tell you what, you know, I listen to your show every night, and Mr. Positive is rubbing off on me. You know, I used to be like, who is this guy? This cat's pretty cool. You listen to him.
1: He was good tonight. I do have to say, he was good tonight. He was good tonight.
17: Yeah. Well, I told your friend that I received the phone calls. I said, usually I go to church on Sundays, but I can listen to your early Sunday there with Mr. Positive. Hey, I love your show, and keep doing what you're doing, man. You're the best.
1: Thank you, Jim. I appreciate it. That's Jim in New Hampshire. We'll take Jim all the time if he says I'm the best.
13: Call back anytime.
1: You can pander to the host, and it works 100% of the time. 100% of the time, it works every time. 310-840-4910, 60% of the time, it works every time. All right, this is one of our favorites as well. If you haven't heard Chance in Alabama, I love talking sports with Chance in Alabama. Let's go to Chance up next. He's on Sports Night. Hi, Chance.
18: Howdy, howdy, Roll Tide.
1: There you go, man. It's good to hear from you, bro. Roll Tide.
18: Hey, right.
1: How you doing?
18: So anything I want, man, I'm an NFL junkie. I'm always going to talk NFL, so if I can, anyway. So I don't. If I ask you who your opinion is, I got a backup question. But going into next year, right, in my opinion, the best quarterback. This isn't a resume. This isn't what you've done in the past. This is just next year. Going into next year, who is the number one quarterback? If there was a draft where all the players went into one bubble, right? Who would be the number one pick? Of course, quarterbacks are going to go first. In my opinion, it's Josh Allen. And part of it's because of Mahomes' injury. Part of it is he's outplayed Mahomes the past few years. And people want to give Josh Allen, you know, grief because of how he's been the past two playoff games, that terrible fumble against Denver. But the fact is, the past 2 years, he has got them in a position to win those playoff games. Last year, the guy throws the ball, hits the man. I should have got the looked up the receiver's name, but hits him. He lands on the ground, gets it ripped out of his hands. It would have been a chip shot field goal.
1: Yeah,
18: to win
1: on
18: the
1: that
18: game
1: interception
18: OT.
1: Against Denver. Yeah.
18: Yep. Two years ago, Spagnuolo calls a blitz, and it looks like just Josh is throwing up a prayer. Hits their first round tight end in the arms, and he drops it. Now they're not guaranteed to win that game, but they got a good chance. So that's my opinion. He's number one going into next year. What's your opinion?
1: Look, I like Josh Allen. He just turned 30 years old. I think that the taste in everybody's mouth, like you said, that was a great opportunity for them to win the AFC. Everybody thought, well, geez, there's no Kansas City, there's no Baltimore this year. That was his year. And I'm not blaming Josh Allen because they didn't. If we're just, and that's a great question that you ask. It's not based on resume in the past. It's just based on next year. I know that Stafford is getting a little bit older, but he's the reigning MVP, and he played absolutely amazing last year. And I think that the Rams maybe have jumped the Seahawks. So I think that Stafford's got to be in the conversation. Allen's got to be in the conversation. I'm not going to count out Mahomes because of a knee injury, because the modern medicine way that we bring players back. I think he's a guy. Is Drake May going to take another step forward? Is his offensive line going to be better? Are they going to get A.J. Brown? Because if they do, I think that that's going to help Drake May. So I think all those guys are in the conversation. But you're right. Josh Allen has got to be in that conversation. Is Joe Burrow going to come back healthy? He's got so many great weapons. Burrow has got to be in that conversation as well. But look, Josh Allen is not going to get his true flowers until he leads Buffalo. Now, whether that's fair or not, like you say, because he hasn't had the best weapons, and I don't think that DJ Moore, for example, is going to make that big of a difference with them. I still think that they need to get Josh Allen a little bit more talent than that. But yeah, he's always going to be in the conversation because not only the way he throws, but just he's a gamer. If he needs to run, he's going to run. He's going to make plays. That's just what Josh Allen does. But I don't think he's truly going to get what should be coming to him until Buffalo gets in the big game and wins it. That's just that's how I see it. A lot of people blame him for that Denver loss. I don't. Like you said, you just mentioned it. He, you know, he had guys that really didn't help him out, and he doesn't have the best talent around him. But until he gets to the big game and wins it, I'm not sure he's going to get his full accolades.
18: You didn't give me an answer though. Going into next year, who is your number one quarterback? Yeah. You named a bunch of you named a bunch of guys, and I agree. All those guys are top. Who is your number one?
1: Go ahead. I would say I think Stafford. I think the way that Matthew Stafford played next year, and maybe he's getting older, maybe the back gives out, but the way Stafford played, the Rams didn't lose those games. I mean, they did lose those games in Seattle, but they didn't lose it because of their offense. The only team that solved the Seahawks defense last year was the Rams, and they did it twice. They did it both times in Seattle. I mean, that NFC Championship game was great, and the game that they lost, and they had a big lead, what were they, up 30-14? He's pretty unstoppable. But I'd probably put Allen second. For next year, I mean, I don't know how you don't put Stafford first. I mean, the way that he played last year, man, he was good. That's what I would say. You can disagree, but I'm just saying.
18: The only reason I wouldn't put Stafford first is because the dynamic weapons he has. I mean, the team's loaded around him, receiver-wise anyways. But, I mean, I can't argue with it. I appreciate you taking the call, man.
1: Good to talk to you again, Chase. Thanks, bro. Do it again. 310-840-4910. All right, let's continue this whole thing. You've taken over the show at a very high level like you always do. Lots of people still on the lines. Whatever it is you want to talk about. Remember, all we do this a couple hours into the show on the late night version of Sports Night when I'm sitting here, John Lund with you, and, of course, our great crew of Alex and Ben as well. Jump on the line at 310-840-4910. You want to talk NBA playoffs, we can do that. The Knicks' chances in the finals, the flopping of OKC. Chance just said, hey, who's your quarterback? We should be talking about blank. You can take it in any direction. We'll continue to do it next here on Sports Night on Westwood One Sports and the Westwood One Sports app.
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3: Now this update from the Canadian Press. Six activists detained by Israel while on a flotilla bound for Gaza last week are expected to be back on Canadian soil on Sunday. They are said to arrive in Toronto and Vancouver, as two other Canadian activists landed in Toronto and Montreal on Saturday. One activist still remains in Turkey, and two Canadians are on their way to other destinations. A newborn baby is missing in Halifax. Local police say on Friday night, officers were notified of a woman in hospital in life-threatening condition who appeared to have just given birth. Police say the child has not yet been located. A nine-story building being constructed in a city north of the Philippine capital has collapsed. Officials say 22 workers managed to get out, while at least 30 people may still be trapped in the rubble. It's been 10 years since the Chinese foreign minister visited Canada, and now Wang Yi is set to visit Ottawa on May 28th to the 30th to meet with his Canadian counterpart, Anita Anand. From the Canadian Press, I'm Naira Ahmed.
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1: Nice. You didn't know that was coming. I thought you were playing such chill music, man. And then, boom! Like John Madden there, boom! Come back to Tonight, and boom! It is Sports Night on Western One Sports and the Western One Sports app. Thank you for hanging out. We appreciate it. John Lund with you on the late night version every Saturday. Alex and Ben are here as well. They are awesome. So say hello to them when you call the show. We are right in the midst of, as we always do, about a couple hours into the show. We should be talking about blank. You fill in the blank. Whatever it is you want to talk about tonight. Obviously, the NBA playoffs are red hot with the Knicks going up 3-0 on the Cavaliers. We have talked about the style of play for OKC. I'm not disrespecting him. I'm not disrespecting SGA. I didn't say that he shouldn't win MVP. I'm simply saying that this style of play stopped the flop. I wonder when the NBA is going to do that, because remember, each generation, whether it's Jordan's dunks or Steph's threes, it influenced a generation. Are we going to get influenced by a bunch of floppers in the NBA? That could be a problem. So give me your thoughts, or you want to go NFL, Major League Baseball, whatever the case may be, we can talk about it at 310-840-4910. Robbie, our friend in Maryland, has been waiting a long time, so let's start with Robbie in Maryland. Robbie, you're on Sports Night. Go right ahead.
6: Hello. So, First time caller.
1: Nice.
6: Yep. So first thing I want to say is I love Greg. He's a motivation. Keep going.
1: You like Mr. Positive. Very good. We're going to mark that down. Yes. Thank you, Robbie.
6: About the Commanders, I think they're going to have a bounce back year this year. Jaden Daniels is going to be great, and we made improvements on our offense and defense too. What do you think?
1: I love the Sonny Styles pick. I mean, I think that was I know a lot of people are talking about it, so I'm not going to say it's an underrated move, but I think that that is a great move defensively for them. I also think, and look, Ben can jump in here because Ben's in D.C. and he knows them, I'm sure, better than I do. If the 49ers ever release Brandon Ayuk, I'm sure that Jaden Daniels is going to want him because they played at Arizona State.
5: No.
1: And I know Brandon Ayuk quite well. And he just wanted to get out of San Francisco. So that's an interesting one to me. But look, they're gonna get by. I think offensively they'll be fine. I think the things that are going to change are going to be what they're going to do defensively. I think that's going to be the big thing. They got a new edge rusher. I love Sonny Styles. So, and look, I think last year was just weird, and you had a major injury with the quarterback, and maybe they were a year ahead of things. So, Ben, take it from here. What do you think?
5: Right. All the things they had to do defensively were get younger and faster. So adding to your linebacker room, Leo Chanel, and then the reinforcements you made on the defensive line with Adafe Owe, who got $100 million, Charles Omenihu.
1: That's a great pick.
5: They have realistic depth on their defensive line, which is really interesting. And then the linebacker room went from really old and slow with Bobby Wagner being your lead guy to really young and fast. So transformatively, There's a good hope that defensively they can be much better, but they're going to have to prove it on the field. The secondary, I think, still a bit questionable because Mikey Sainer still had a pretty good rookie season playing on the outside. He went back into the nickel in his second year. Didn't look as good. Trey Amos, I think, is going to be a good player on the outside for them. But Amik Robertson being this, you know, their corner that they signed in free agency, I don't know about him. He didn't grade very well in Detroit in his final season. And I know they were pretty high in Mansoor Delane. They might have got him if the Chiefs didn't jump up three spots and take him, but I'm very happy with Sonny Styles. I think he'll be a star.
1: Yeah, I think it was a great pick. I really do. I think that's just a great fit. You just talked about the linebackers and the change there. So, look, they were great a couple of years ago. The injury, obviously, to Jaden Daniels, I think, was a huge thing. But I think offensively, they'll bounce back. And defensively, they put a lot of different, like you said, they put some money into the defense. They got a great pick at number 7. The secondary, like you said, a little bit questionable. Robertson, I think they already have that. I mean, he's just not very big. But still, you look at the NFC East as well. I think the Giants are going to be better. Philly, that's going to be a really tough division. It's not going to be the NFC West, but it's pretty good. So anyway, I'll put you up at 310-840-4910. We should be talking about blank. You take over the show. Let's go to Brian next in Michigan. Brian, thanks for waiting. You're on Sports Night here on Westwood One Sports. Go right ahead, Brian.
7: Hey, John. Love the show. Really enjoy listening
1: to
7: you.
1: Man. I appreciate it. Thanks.
7: But this boom shakalaka, no, that's not why I'm calling. I'm calling because I cannot stand hearing this guy anymore. I've been addicted to sports talk radio for 35 years. This guy,
1: right.
7: Thank God, multiple platforms. I don't hear him on no more, thankfully. There he is. Last night I heard him. Tigers suck. I thought he's Mr. Positive, Detroit guy. And he's ripping on the Tigers. No, he is not Mr. Positive. 4 years ago, I'm driving my wife's car to get an oil change. I'm on easy listening 80s radio. Mr. Positive calls in. This guy calls into everything, and I've had enough of it. I never call into sports radio hardly. I listen all the time. It's driving me nuts.
1: Thank you, Brian from Michigan. So wait a minute. Brian from Michigan. Hold, we have a little bit of a controversy here. Dude. Brian from Michigan said, and he's not wrong when he says it, because the Tigers right now do suck. But Brian from Michigan, obviously Mr. Positive is in Michigan, and Brian from Michigan is saying that Mr. Positive calls shows there locally and says the Tigers suck, which he's not inaccurate when he says. But I'll ask you guys, can you be Mr. Positive if you say that the Tigers suck, even though you're accurate, but you're Mr. Positive? So where are we at on this?
8: That's tough, because you have to positively spin everything, even if they do suck.
1: Right.
8: So he's got to be like, Johnny Lung, I watch the Tigers. Their stripes are not aligned, but I know they'll come back. They're hungry.
1: Right.
8: They're docile. The Cubs need to feast. It's time for them to show their true stripes.
1: Right.
8: I think he needs to be more
1: positive.
8: Well,
1: you nailed that.
8: Thank you for that.
1: Ben, thoughts on Mr. Positive possibly being negative, even if it's accurate? Your thoughts?
5: 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And maybe on a local radio spectrum, Mr. Positive is just Greg in Detroit, and he's pissed off about how bad the Tigers are this year. But he's Mr. Positive to this show, and that's all that matters.
1: Okay, that's fair. That's a fair assessment. So he can be negative on a local level. He could just never be that way on our show. Yeah, that's accurate. He cannot on this show ever break character. Never can break character. Yeah, I think that's a fair assessment right there. All right, then open you up at 310-840-4910. Sports Night here on Westwood One Sports and the Westwood One Sports app. John Lund with you, Alex and Ben as well. Let's get a woman's perspective on the show, shall we not? Let's go to Andrea in one of my favorite places, Berkeley, California. Andrea, you are on Sports Night. Go right ahead, Andrea.
9: Yeah, enjoying your show, John. And I'd actually like to get in touch with Mr. Positive. He reminds me of some of the people that I know in Berkeley, in the Bay Area. I caught his first name, Greg. What was the last name?
1: I just know him as Mr. Positive. I don't know what his last name is. But I, Andrea, I know of you because you're an astrologist, right?
9: Yeah, I do sports astrology. And what I wanted to say was what we should be talking about is.
1: Oh, did we just lose her?
10: I think she dropped.
1: Did we just lose her? She dropped. Oh,
10: call back.
1: Andrea, call back. She's an astrologist.
5: And
1: she was just, she goes, what should we be talking about? And it was just, that was it.
10: What happened?
1: What happened?
5: Conspiracy, Alex. I know you're on high alert. Right now.
10: Okay. This is weird.
1: Yeah, okay.
10: This
1: what happened? Okay. Alex is a conspiracy theorist. What happened?
10: Okay.
1: It was not only did she get cut off, it was like weird.
10: It sounded like somebody else.
1: Right. What I mean is, like, if you're on a cell phone and you drop, it's just like there's nothing. But there was like, am I imagining that? There was just some kind of like, almost like a UFO sound, like, and it was it.
5: It was that she Mr. Was Negative dude that called in like 20 minutes ago. Is that guy?
1: Just zapped her down. Just like,
10: are you back, Andrea?
9: Yes, I'm back.
10: Oh!
1: Okay. All right. Sorry, we lost you, and it just it sounded crazy.
10: It was so weird.
1: Okay. You said when we last heard from you, you said yes. And we should be talking about, and then you cut off. So go right ahead.
9: Oh yes, we should be talking about Aaron Rodgers' midlife crisis, because what's real interesting, I don't know if you know or not, he's really into astrology. He's born December 2nd, 1983. Yeah, and I actually have his birth time because he's really into astrology. 2:50 p.m. Chico, California. Okay. And he's a free-spirited Sagittarius. And what's interesting is he's 42. He'll be 43 in December. And that's the midlife crisis. So that's like, not crisis, maybe transformation's a better word when we kind of take stock of our life path and we see what we want to do in terms of making changes, doing something different. So I think it's really good timing that he's going to have one more year in the NFL and then do something completely different. So I think that Aaron Rodgers is always an interesting subject, and he does, you know, he's into astrology, actually teaches classes. He's, you know, a colleague of mine is his astrologer. So I wouldn't put it past him if he does some astrology classes and spiritual things. He had that ayahuasca journey. I wrote about it in The Athletic. Right. I mean, he is really a very interesting, free-spirited, fun-loving, adventurous Sagittarius. He doesn't like to be tied down. So I'm still working on that mystery wife thing, but I'll let you know if I find out.
1: No, that's
9: anything.
1: Exactly what I was going to ask you. Is he really married?
9: Right?
1: Is he really married?
9: Yeah, no one knows, John. Isn't that crazy? Yeah. No one knows. He has a Scorpio moon, so quite frankly, he's very private and secretive and mysterious. Mm-hmm. So, you know, that's anybody's guess. So he's just an interesting topic to talk about. So it'll be interesting to see, you know, how he does in his quote-unquote last year playing football and then the next path or paths he decides to take.
1: Andrew, a great call. Thank you very much. Great insight on Aaron Rodgers, 310-840-4910. She said that Aaron Rodgers does not like to be tied down. Alex, do you like to be tied down?
8: Only to this show,
1: maybe
8: I've
1: a strange
8: realized.
1: Question.
8: That's about it. It's weird.
1: It's not your thing.
8: I'm such a free-flowing spirit. I've always been that way, but for some reason, this show has a grip on me, and I love it. It's wild.
1: Yeah, when she says, you know, I'm not a tied-down kind of a person either. That's just not my
8: thing. Yeah, it's weird, right?
1: I like to be in control. I don't like to be tied down. It's not my bag.
8: I have a hot take for
5: it's
8: both.
5: Not it's not for everybody.
8: Yeah, I was going to see if Ben and you were on this. I don't think Rodgers is married at all. I think it's a total cop.
1: Yeah, I tend to think that that's true because, you know, here's the thing. In today's day and age, and look, some people can do a masterful job like Derek Jeter, but it's not the day and age it is now. It is very difficult for you to go anywhere and someone not to be able, because I'm sure that that picture of him and said wife is worth millions on the open market. You know how like I'm sure in the paparazzi world, you know, that picture is worth a lot, and nobody has gotten a picture of him and his wife.
8: You know what I'm saying?
5: Or said John, wife, you're a South Park guy, right?
1: Or whatever. Oh yeah, for sure.
5: Do you remember the episode where everyone kept trying to take pictures of Britney Spears?
1: Yes.
5: That's what it like kind of reminds me of, is that situation. But I don't know. It's weird.
1: No, it's, you know what it reminds me of is like John Wick or something, you know, and they got money on John Wick's head. It's like, that's what it is. It's like, this picture is like John Wick, like everybody's after it, right? And John Wick's getting away from everybody. Then he gets out of one and there's someone else coming after him and everything like that. I'm not sure if it was 1, 2, 3, 4, and I don't even know if there was a Wick 5, but it was one of the ones when his dog got killed or whatever the fact.
8: Oh, spoiler.
1: And everybody's after him, but then he's at the safe house or the hotel or whatever. But it's like, that's the picture for Aaron Rodgers. Like, everybody's out for it in the paparazzi world, I'm sure, and nobody's gotten it. And so in today's world, where he's got to come out, right? I mean, nobody's gotten the picture.
8: Like, John, think about it. When I was a kid, we would camp out at GameStops for a freaking game release. You're telling me there's people camping outside of 17 homes for like a $10,000 photo? Doesn't make sense to me, dude.
1: Right. Yeah, it's a good
8: call.
1: Makes
8: no sense.
1: It's a good call. All right, open you up at 310-840-4910. We should be talking about blank. You are doing such a masterful job of taking over the show. We'll continue that conversation as well. Give us your thoughts. We can talk about anything. I can reset the NBA playoffs. We can get into the way Oklahoma City's playing. Like we said, Knicks take a dominant lead over the Cleveland Cavaliers at 3-0. There's tons of Major League Baseball to talk about, or you can go completely off the board at 310-840-4910 on the Westwood One Sports Talk and text line. John Lund here. Alex and Ben as well. We'll continue it next on Sportsnet on Westwood One Sports and the Westwood One Sports app.
11: 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Game 4 is tomorrow night. 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

0: joining us. That is Alex. Ben is producing the program. I am John Lundy. It is your late night version of Sports Night on Westwood One Sports and the Westwood One Sports app. Thank you so much for joining us. You have done a masterful job of taking over the show, as you always do, each late night Saturday night, or depending on where you are, Sunday morning. Happy Sunday. 310-8404-910 on the Westwood One Sports talk and text line, talking a lot of NBA playoffs. We've done a little off-season talk. We've talked OKC style. We've talked about the Knicks, who I think actually have an opportunity to win an NBA title. They have played dominantly, and now they've won 10 in a row. They're up 3-0 on Cleveland. And since no one's come back from a 3-0 and as dominant as the Knicks have been, let's put them in the NBA Finals and probably OKC. So we can get into any of those conversations, or you can come up with something on your own. After all, we are doing, we should be talking about blank at 310-840-4910. Ladies and gentlemen, boys and girls of all ages, I'm looking at the lines right now. A lot of our favorites are on the line, but let's start with our good friend Carter from the Bronx. Hello, Carter. Welcome to Sports Night. What's happening?
1: Bada bing, bada boom. It's your boy Carter with the truth. Johnny, how are you doing, baby?
0: Oh, never better, Carter. Now that you've called, never better.
1: Hey, I'm like sweet music to your ears. I know I am, man. I should get a job on one of those, call for pleasure lines or whatever you call them. I don't know. My brain's not working too well. I've been working for about 12 hours now, but we're going to do this thing, all right? So listen, this is what we should be talking about. And I'm a little heated about it, okay? You know I'm calling in to talk about the creators game, lacrosse. Right? That's Memorial Day weekend, lacrosse owns MDW. We all know this, okay? Now, in a world where Lars Tiffany can get fired for two national championships and all kinds of championship weekend performances, there is no reason that Gary Gates should remain employed at Syracuse. He has wasted Joey Spallina's career and has consistently had an undisciplined squad. The biggest moments of Syracuse lacrosse's biggest moments during his tenure. He should be fired. If Lars Tiffany's gone, Gary Gates should have been gone 2-3 years ago. He is not a good coach. He needs to go. I will stand on that. Bye-bye, Gary Gates. You wasted Joey Spallina's career. You suck. Now, on a more positive note, if you will.
0: Hey Carter, can I stop you for really quick? Just because, I played lacrosse in college. I'm not saying that I know lacrosse, but I'm amazed by this. I know who Lars Tiffany is, the Virginia coach, and Gary Gate was a legend at Syracuse, and he had a twin brother, right? The Gate brothers, isn't that right?
1: Yes.
0: Okay, I was just checking to make sure I was right in that. Okay.
1: Yeah,
0: I was just double checking on all that stuff. I'm amazed
1: at
0: my
1: brother,
0: knowledge.
1: Actually.
0: All right.
1: So they own a lacrosse company, Gate Lacrosse. His brother fell off of a ladder in a warehouse incident, is now paralyzed from the waist down. Crazy

0: I thought Syracuse was going to win it all. Gary Gate, you got to go. Now, what I want to close on, okay, in regards to all this Mr. Positive talk, and, you know, I'm on day number 5, no Slim Jims as part of my my bond agreement. I'm not allowed to eat Slim Jims. I got a test this week with the judge. So I'm thinking clearly now, right? So I called in last night. When Mr. Positive is getting a little crazy, got a little funk in the trunk, if you will, that is not Mr. Positive. That is Mr. HIV Positive, if you will. That is the rebrand. That's who he is when he calls in and he's got a bad day. That's HIV Positive. Carter has spoken.
1: Boom, shakalaka.
2: Carter has spoken.
3: Can I weigh in on the right. Gary Gate stuff for him real quick?
2: Go right ahead. Go right ahead.
3: So he told no lies, and I'm sure he's still listening right now. I am with Carter from the Bronx on this because I've broadcasted the cross for the last couple of years at the University of Maryland, where John Tillman has just owned Gary Gate for so many years. I know Gate got the best of Tillman this year. Maryland didn't make the tournament for the first time in 22 years. But the reason Syracuse comes up short every single year is because these dudes are obsessed with taking behind the back shots, underhand shots, sign wide. They don't play the game the right way, as I like to say. Maryland and all these other programs, Princeton now, who's going to the national championship game, you play good, hard-nosed lacrosse. You play the game the right way. Instead of doing all this fancy nonsense that Syracuse does every single year, there's a reason they never make it to the national championship game. Carter from the Bronx, 100% spot on. This dude knows lacrosse better than anybody I've ever heard on sports radio.
2: Amazing. By the way, my lacrosse career ended in college when we played BYU. Because we would play lacrosse and then we would drink beer and party with all the teams that we played against. And then one time, because I was a middie, which means if you know soccer vernacular, like you have to run the entire field. And so we played BYU one year and I was like, are you guys kidding me? Like they got the clear lungs. They don't drink. They don't smoke. And I was just like, you've got to be kidding me. Like this is ridiculous. And I remember coming out one time going, never, ever, ever schedule these guys again. Because they were just running all over the field. Like, they were just like, nothing. I'm hungover. You know, all this stuff. That's when my career ended. Anyway, not that anybody cared about that. All right, let's go to James up next in Tacoma. James, thanks for calling us on Sportsnet on Westwood One Sports. Go right ahead, James.
1: Yeah, thanks for the James in Tacoma. After your show yesterday morning, I figured you were going to call me James, the 57-year-old virgin.
2: You got to tell that story again. We got a totally different odds. You got to tell that story again.
4: Yeah,
2: you are lone caller. Yeah. See, I knew that Alex would chime in here. You were our lone caller on the Drake Toll Show when I was filling in yesterday morning. They take like one call a week, and you were an amazing caller. So explain what you're talking about there to get everybody caught up.
1: So Lloyd Mayweather got a stripper pregnant.
2: Yeah.
1: And got charged. He got charged, but he now has to pay $33,000 a month in child support for the next 18 years.
2: Yeah.
1: After hearing that story, I've been telling people, I'm so glad that I'm a virgin.
5: That's amazing.
1: I don't have to worry about paying child support, me being a virgin.
2: Yeah. You were the inspiration for the 40-year-old virgin, right?
1: Yeah.
2: Yeah, absolutely. What else is on your mind, James? Anything else?
1: Yeah, I went to the local library today, and two ladies in their late teens, early 20s showed up wearing Raiders jackets. And so I asked them, I said, can you name me any three Raiders, past or present? They laughed at me and said they couldn't name even one Raider. They simply love the simple black and silver jackets.
2: Yeah, the silver and black of the Raiders, yeah.
1: Yeah, but they couldn't even name a Raider. Yeah. Real quick, the quick message for the Cleveland Cavalier fans. Relax. Yep. In 45 days, you're going to get LeBron James. Okay, relax.
2: Okay. James, thanks for the call. The 33-year-old virgin, I think, is what James called himself. That's very possible. I mean, we can get into LeBron James and what he's going to do in the offseason. I don't think he's going to be a Laker. I think what's going to happen is Luka's going to get his way after a couple of years. Like, look, I put up with it. Now let me dominate the basketball. Let's get a bunch of 3-and-D guys who can shoot the ball, kind of like what Dallas did and got them to the NBA Finals. So I think that's probably going to be it. Is LeBron going to stay in L.A. and go to the Clippers? Is he going to go an old man team?

0: team with the Warriors? Is he going to go back to Cleveland for one final, for his final run once Cleveland gets knocked out of these playoffs now that they're down 3-0? Could it be New York? Maybe New York, if they fall short, could LeBron go there as they've been clamoring for years? I don't know. It's going to be, that's going to be one of the big offseason discussions about what happens in the NBA. There you go. What did you think of the 33-year-old virgin? He says, because Floyd Mayweather, plus he said Floyd Mayweather Jr., $33,000 a month, which is true, but I think then there's like an upfront payment of like $2 million, which again, it's not going to really hurt him, but there you go. I personally speaking, that would not deter me. That would not deter me. I would still, I would still try to have relations with the fair.
1: So absolutely.
0: Because, you know, nobody's taking me for $33,000. Best of luck with that. Bleed that rock. It's not happening. So. That's not good. Yeah, he wanted you to try $33,000 a month. It's probably not going to work for you all too well. All right, last hour of the show, we'll continue to take the calls because I see on the text that Alex has sent me, a lot of our regulars are still hanging out. So jump on a line at 310-840-4910. We can continue with we should be talking about blank. We have an amazing last hour. Plus, we have a Len's last call. We have five things that we absolutely positively have to talk about. We've gotten into some NBA playoffs. We can reset that. We can talk about some offseason stuff. We talked about OKC and the style of play. So any of those things, we briefly hit on a little bit of baseball. So if you want to get into any of those things, plus there's some NFL stuff that we haven't even got to too. So we got a ton of stuff that we can get to in the final hour. We'd love to continue to hear from you as well at 310-840-4910 on the Westwood One Sports Talk and Text Line. And we have heard, for those who don't know and have not had a chance to opine, we have heard from Mr. Positive, not once, but actually two times, because we did give him a positive review. We've heard from Mr. Realistic tonight. Two people we have not heard from that we normally hear from on this night. Maybe Raphael in Chicago is asleep. So he's usually under the covers. Maybe he is asleep and we may not hear from him. And we have not heard, we did hear from a Mr. Negative in Detroit, but the original Mr. Negative, who I believe is from Texas, he has not graced us with his presence. And so it's a reason to hang out for the last hour because, heck, we might hear from him as well. So all those things coming up in the final hour as well. And if you have not been hanging around sports tonight, the Knicks continue to dominate with their 10th straight win. They beat Cleveland. We'll get into that conversation in the last hour of the program as well. And a few other things, including Lund's last call, which we'll have a lot of fun with tonight as well. So continue with us. Jump on the line if you'd like at 310-840-4910. We'll do all of that in the final hour of the program. It is the late night version of Sports Night with all of us, the All-Star crew. John Lund with you, Alex here, Ben here, and we'll continue in the last hour of the show only here on Westwood One Sports and the very downloadable Westwood One Sports app. Hour 4.
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9: From the National Newsroom of the Canadian Press, I'm Lisa Laporte. An armed man was shot and killed outside the White House at a checkpoint on Saturday evening. Here's ABC's Allison Kosick.
10: The Secret Service says shortly after 6 p.m., a person approached the checkpoint in the area of 17th Street and Pennsylvania Avenue, removed a weapon, and began firing at officers. Secret Service police officers returned fire, striking the suspect, who was taken to a local hospital where he later died. A bystander was also struck by gunfire.
9: Sources tell ABC News the alleged suspect was 21 years old and was known to the Secret Service. Court records show he was ordered to stay away from the White House last July. Meantime, U.S. President Donald Trump says a deal with Iran that includes reopening the Strait of Hormuz has been, quote, largely negotiated. He posted on his Truth Social site that final aspects and details of the deal are currently being discussed and would be announced shortly. A Canadian immigration lawyer says a new U.S. policy requiring most foreigners to apply for green cards from their home countries could cause delays and complications for Canadians south of the border.
1: A Toronto immigration lawyer says the policy came out of left field and warns the U.S. consulate in Montreal, the only one in Canada processing green card applications, could face major backlogs and wait times stretching months or even years. Joel Guberman says several of his clients are already affected, and he expects more Canadians living in the U.S. to seek legal advice in the coming days. David Augustine, The Canadian Press.
9: Most of the Canadian activists detained by Israel last week while on a flotilla bound for the Gaza Strip are expected back on Canadian soil this weekend. At least 10 people were injured in Kyiv overnight Sunday as Russia attacked the Ukraine capital with missiles and drones. The head of Kyiv's military administration says in a Telegram post, damage was recorded across at least 9 districts, including at residential buildings. And as part of the build-up to the 2026 FIFA World Cup, the Ontario Lottery and Gaming Corporation organized what is now the world's largest game of human foosball. Player Ray Weecha says hearing the rules moments before kickoff made him feel uneasy.
11: I got a little nervous when they talked about the rules because they mentioned you needed a minimum of 250 participants and we only had 254. And then there's rules about having your hands on the bar at all times, scoring a minimum of 3 goals. I think it was Bertia, I can't remember. The goals I thought we could get, but the hand holding of the bars is where I was a little nervous.
9: The OLG says the Toronto celebration was also aimed at showing support for grassroots soccer programs and coaching initiatives across Ontario. This is the Canadian Press. In sports, Nikolai Ehlers scored his second goal of the night in overtime as the Carolina Hurricanes topped the Canadiens 3-2 to even the NHL's Eastern Conference final series at 1-1. Montreal head coach Martin St. Louis reflected on his team's effort coming off a 6-2 win in the opener.
12: It's going to be hard. You know, I thought they had really good sticks. I thought our execution was not as good, but it wasn't terrible. Overall, I thought it was a battle out there. I thought we competed. It's a close game. It's a fine line between winning and losing.
9: The best of 7 series shifts to Montreal for Game 3 on Monday. The New York Knicks beat the Cleveland Cavaliers 120-108 to take a 3-0 lead in the NBA's Eastern Conference Finals Series. In the WNBA, the Portland Fire beat the Toronto Tempo 99-80, and the Toronto Blue Jays beat the Pittsburgh Pirates 5-2 in Major League Baseball action. From the Canadian Press, I'm Lisa Laporte.
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0: Hello, friends. 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However you are listening, thank you. Could be Sirius XM 375. Could be hundreds and hundreds of radio stations across North America, and I include my good friends in Canada, even though people were calling before and disparaging. We even played South Park's Blame Canada because I think somebody called earlier and said they're blaming Canada for SGA flopping all over the place. If I was in Canada right now, and specifically I know we boom into Canada, I think on the Fan 590 in Toronto. Yeah, hockey players, they don't flop anymore like the NFL, or excuse me, like the NBA does. And I would adopt what the NFL, or excuse me, what the NHL does do. But the NBA flops a lot more. So I'm not going to say that about our friends in Canada. But however you're listening, whether it is hundreds and hundreds of radio stations, Sirius XM 375, whether it is WestwoodOneSports.com or the very downloadable Westwood One Sports app, thank you. We appreciate it. We are continuing because you are dominating the show. But may I suggest, Knicks versus Cavs talk. We got into that conversation. I think the Knicks have an opportunity to win the NBA championship. And you're thinking to yourself, wait a minute, Lund, of course they do. But a lot of people were counting them out. They're up 3-0 now on the Cavaliers, and they have dominated 10 wins in a row in very dominating fashion. So for many people who said, you know what, the Eastern Conference is kind of the JV, and I said that a few weeks ago. I didn't think that the East had a chance. I do now, and it's nothing against Oklahoma City because I said that earlier, and people were going, wait a minute, one doesn't have to equal the other. And just like I said before, that I think that Oklahoma City's style of play with the flopping, and if that permeates through the league, much like Steph's long-distance shooting when Golden State was dominating, or all the SportsCenter highlights that were just dunks when Michael Jordan was dominating the league, I hope it does not continue to be that. I hope the league adopts some of what the NHL did years ago in trying to stop the flop there. It doesn't mean that Oklahoma City doesn't deserve where they are. It doesn't mean that SGA doesn't deserve the MVP because he does. But I think we're seeing more and more of it. It started with SGA. It's gone through their team. It's going to others. And I hope that's not the way that the NBA is going to be in the future. So we can discuss that. Or many, many more things at 310-840-4910. I like to do a weekly, or excuse me, an hourly check of everybody before we jump out to the lines. Alex, everything is still good?
14: So far, still good. Nothing's blown up.
0: Everything's good? Nothing?
14: That's crazy.
0: For those who don't know, there's a high alert out in L.A., and Alex is close to that. So nothing is blowing up. Everything's fine.
14: You know what's weird about a chemical spill is that I wouldn't smell it. So as long as the buttons keep going, the brakes keep shooting, and I keep talking, we should be okay.
0: Okay. Just checking. So Ben, our producer, is in Washington, D.C. Everything is good? All is well?
15: Somehow, some way. We're all alive. Okay.
0: Just checking. All right. So Ben is good. There was an earthquake in Hawaii. I checked in on my mom. Everything is fine. So everything is good there. So everything is good with everybody. And we hope everything is good with you as well. Let's start out with, geez, people have been waiting a while. Let's start with Bruce in L.A. Our good friend Bruce is on Sports Night on Westwood One Sports. Bruce, thanks for waiting. Go right ahead.
16: Hey, John. How you doing? I just want to echo what many of your other callers have been saying, that this is a great growing Saturday night broadcast that a lot of people enjoy, and also that it's just a great growing podcast that a lot of people really enjoy. So I thought I'd and I just want to also mention that Alex is a great guy too, really nice guy to always to say hello to, you know.
0: Absolutely.
14: Thank you, Bruce.
0: Absolutely. Yes.
16: Yeah. And okay.
0: What else? So what's on your mind?
16: A couple quick fun facts. Number one, on your item with Taylor Swift and Travis Kelce, I don't know what else has commented, but I'm not a sociologist by any stretch of the imagination, but I did take one sociology course maybe about 18, 20 years ago, and one of the things I remember is that all friendships and all relationships are based on mutual self-interest and social economic compatibility. Mutual self-interest and social economic compatibility. Now, based on that, their relationship makes perfect sense.
0: It does. But did you see that her disgust when he chugged the beer? And I thought to myself, and you're right, that is very simplistic on my part to look at that. And he chugs a beer, and she kind of covers her eyes. And like you said, there's a lot of commonalities between them. And some people do, you know, opposites do attract at points as well. But I just thought to myself, it just doesn't add up. But I could be wrong.
16: No.
0: I could be wrong.
16: It was cringeworthy. I agree with you, John. It was cringeworthy to watch. But do you remember when he sang at their last Super Bowl victory? He sang "Viva Las Vegas." She was cringing.
0: Yes.
16: She was cringing, and I was cringing at home watching that as well. So I think that's a big part of their relationship. But like I say, they've got mutual self-interest, and we haven't got time here to go into all the various self-interests, but there are many. Okay, and they have social economic compatibility, despite the fact that she's a lot richer than him. He's reasonably enough in the ballpark, right? For them to okay. Yeah. Number two, quick fun fact is that you had a great caller. So you called in about the Baltimore Orioles, and I just a really fun fact that I discovered not too long ago is you may know the answer, but I don't think most people do. There's another major league team that's currently one of the 30 major league teams that also went by the name, was in Baltimore, Maryland, and went by the name Baltimore Orioles before this current edition of the Baltimore Orioles, which has been in Baltimore since 1954, and before that had stops in St. Louis and Milwaukee. Any idea of what the other of the 30 major league teams was also the Baltimore Orioles? Don't look it up. If you look it up, you'll get it very quick.
0: No, I'm not going to look it up. I promise I'm not going to look it up. I'm just trying to think.
16: You get it instantly.
0: No, I'm not going to look it up on the computer. I want to think to myself. So they were the Baltimore Orioles and they moved. Why am I not remembering
16: that? Correct. And before the current Baltimore Orioles existed, because the current Baltimore Orioles have only been there since 1954.
0: And there was a team before them. It wasn't Washington, though, right? It wasn't one of the Washington teams?
16: No, I'll give you a little hint. It's one of the fairly prominent current Major League clubs.
0: Really?
16: It's quite shocking. It's quite interesting, but it's true.
0: Okay, give me the answer, because I don't know. What is it? I didn't know
16: The American Major League Baseball has been around since 1776, the National League. In 1901, the American League started, and one of its charter members in 1901 was a team called the Baltimore Orioles, okay? The Baltimore Orioles, long before the current Baltimore Orioles exist. And to start the 1903 season, the Baltimore Orioles, the first edition of the Baltimore Orioles, moved to New York and became the New York Highlanders in 1903 and changed their name in 1913 to the New York Stinkin' Yankees. Look it up now.
0: The Yankees or the Orioles?
16: No, the New York Yankees were once the Baltimore Orioles. And considering that they're always been in the same division since as long as I've been alive, and I think forever, they're bitter rivals in that division. And the New York Yankees' original name was Baltimore. Punch that up. Just punch up the history of the New York Yankees right now, and or one of your colleagues can do it, and you'll see that they were once the Baltimore Orioles. Just two years.
0: Yeah, you're right. I just looked it up. I didn't want to look it up and cheat on you, but it says right here. Yes, the New York Yankees franchise originally began as the Baltimore Orioles in 1901. You're right. 1901 and 1902, and then 1903, they relocated to New York City and became the New York Highlanders. Look at you. Was that just knowledge banging around in your head?
16: I love reading sports history. What's that?
0: Good call. So that knowledge was just banging around in your head.
16: Well, I've known it for, say, a couple of years now because I like reading. I'm old-fashioned. I don't read I read a lot on the internet, but I read books too. And I have a book on the history of baseball where I read that 3 or 4 years ago. So I've been aware of it for a long time, and I've just been noticing that. I don't know. I'm hearing a lot of talk about Baltimore this year, probably because they looks like that 103 win season was a bit of an aberration. Hopefully, maybe it won't be. I don't know. So whenever I hear talk about Baltimore. I always think of that fact, and I realize probably a lot of my friends know because I shove it down their throat from lots of trivia from time to time. But very last thing, John, I want to get to is very, very quickly.
0: Yeah, go ahead.
16: The new topic, but it was free for all hour last hour was college football playoff expansion. College football playoff expansion. The last 2 years of college football with 20 football playoff with 16 teams. Have been some of the best football I've watched in the later games anyway. And I enjoyed the earlier games that were blowouts anyway. I just like the format of having, because it really makes me feel at the end, yeah, true champion was crowned. So when I'm hearing that they're talking about going to 24 teams, I'm sort of against that. But then I heard new rumblings this week that some of the negotiations include new items such as that if they do get their 24 teams, the people who are pushing that, they'll get rid of the championship games, which are useless now. I think most people agree, the conference championship games in December.
0: Yeah, there's money grabs.
16: Yeah, and also maybe get rid of, I don't know if this will ever happen, but I would like to see it happen, they're going to get rid of all bowl games, maybe keep a few ceremonial names around like they do for some of the college football playoff games, but all bowl games will disappear. I would be prepared myself if they asked me, which they won't, to go to 24 teams if it meant no conference championship games and no bowl games, because the bowl games are just meaningless money grabs now. They're just meaningless exhibition games, you know. I think it'd be good. The regular season would end, say, the first week of December or whenever it ends, and you would have 24 teams, and that's it. It would be nice and clean, and then we can enjoy all those extra playoff games that all do mean something, and get rid of all these useless exhibition games known as bowl games. I think it would be great, and I think most fans would be prepared to support all these extra real playoff games and get rid of all these exhibition games known as bowl games. I'm skeptical because there's a lot of powers that be, I think, that do support some of these bowl games. But that's my take on the college football expansion, playoff expansion.
0: Bruce, thank you for the call. Great knowledge tonight. I appreciate it. I'll put you up at 310-840-4910. Sportsnet on Westwood One Sports and Westwood One Sports app. John Lund with you, Alex and Ben as well. Two things on the last thing that Bruce said. They're never going to get rid of the bowl games because I know this for a fact, because there's so many people who make so much money off of them, gold into their pockets. And the reason I say that is it's not only the people who make money, but ESPN, who's in bed with all these bowl games. It's programming for them during the holidays, and they love it. So I don't think the bowl games will ever go away. Does it keep me up at night that we're going to go to 24 game, to a 24-team playoff? No. But it just, and I tell you this all the time, this is one of my mantras that I'm constantly talking about. Look, sports is not about finding champions. I'm sorry. This is like saying that there's no Santa Claus, but sports is not about finding champions. And you're like, Lund, are you smoking crack? Possibly, but here's the point. That's beside the point, whether I'm drinking, smoking crack, or whatever. It's like the Wizard of Oz, and you go in and they find, everybody's seen the Wizard of Oz, and they find that there's this machine, right, that's working everything. We all think that sports, it's like this sheep and the wolf is underneath, or the machine is underneath. It doesn't matter the sport. It's all about the money. Like when we hear about NFL players, oh, they're going to protect the player, or we're looking at college football or college athletics in general, and Cal's playing in the ACC across the country, or all these different things, or USC's playing in the Big Ten. It's not about it. They're not about student athletes. They're not about keeping athletes healthy in the NFL. They're not about any of these things. They're playing every night of the week except for Tuesdays in the NFL. Do you think that's conducive to the best football? Do you think it's conducive to keeping players healthy? It's not. So on and on and on and on and on. I'm sorry to dispel all these things with you, but to go to 24 teams is simply about the money. And I get it. I understand business. I know everybody needs to make money. But at some point, what you're doing is you're taking the integrity of these games and you're going too far. Make money. Hey, make gobs of it. All right. All these entities, all these leagues, professional or now college, are trying to make as much revenue as they possibly can. I understand it. But we all know, and anybody that's listening right now, you're in business and you have no problem with someone else making money. Everybody's got to make money, and that's how the world turns. But when it gets to greed, that's when it pisses everybody off. And that's where we are here. You don't need to go to 24 teams. It's stupid. Let's find Cinderella. Cinderella ain't going to be ranked 24th. If you're getting in as the 24th best team, you won 7 or 8 games. That's not even a good season. So, I'm against it because what it tells me is it's over greed. I'm for teams. I'm for Cinderella. I'm for the, but you go 8-4. I'm sorry. You're not in the playoffs and you're not a championship team. That's what bothers me. It's the same thing with the NCAA tournament. That's fine, but I don't even consider Dayton to be anything. Get out of here. We don't need 68 teams. They're going to expand that too. It's pure greed. I understand business. I understand money. I understand the need because people are being paid at such a high level, athletes. Not that they don't deserve it, but because they're being paid at such a high level that these leagues have to generate more and more and more revenue. You can only hit the TVs or hit the, you know, all these, the entities of Fox and all that. And even when it comes to Netflix and all that, and you can only charge the fans so much, although they keep raising prices and we keep going back. But you can only do those things so much. So now they've got to create new ways. I understand it. I understand expanding playoffs. I get all these things. But what really I think upsets the fans is, and when you get to it, a point of greed, and that's 24 teams, and that's expanding the NCAA tournament and all these. I'm up for evolution. I'm up for all these different things. But when you just put it in our face that it's pure greed and you're trying to tell us that it's because you want it to be more competitive and it's going to be better, it's not. But that's just the way sports are nowadays. Sorry to deliver the bad news. All right, let's hit a few more calls coming up next. A lot of people are still waiting on the lines at 310-840-4910. We still have a free-for-all that you want to discuss. And at about 40 minutes past the hour before we get out of here, the thing that we love the most, Lund's last call, the 5 things that we have not discussed tonight that will always bring a smile to your face, is less than a half hour away. We'll do that coming up next on Sports Night. We'll take your calls, then we'll do that at 40 past the hour on Sports Night on Westwood One Sports and the Westwood One Sports app. Are you smoking crack? Possibly.
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30: Now this update from the Canadian Press. Six activists detained by Israel while on a flotilla bound for Gaza last week are expected to be back on Canadian soil on Sunday. They are set to arrive in Toronto and Vancouver as two other Canadian activists landed in Toronto and Montreal on Saturday. One activist still remains in Turkey and two Canadians are on their way to other destinations. A newborn baby is missing in Halifax. Local police say on Friday night, officers were notified of a woman in hospital in life-threatening condition who appeared to have just given birth. Police say the child has not yet been located. A 9-story building being constructed in a city north of the Philippine capital has collapsed. Officials say 22 workers managed to get out, while at least 30 people may still be trapped in the rubble. It's been 10 years since a Chinese foreign minister visited Canada, and now Wang Yi is set to visit Ottawa on May 28th to the 30th to meet with his Canadian counterpart, Anita Anand. From the Canadian Press, I'm Naira Ahmed.
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0: this is fire, man. This is good. Look at that bass line there. That's solid. Thanks for joining us. It is Sportside on Western One Sports and Western One Sports app. You have outdone yourselves tonight. I got to be honest. I shouldn't say this out loud because knowing this company, they won't pay me for this. But you've done all the work tonight. Sweet Clean listeners, callers have done all the work. Although Alex has done a lot of work. Ben has done a lot of work. I have not. But I still better get paid. Shouldn't have probably said that because I'm probably not getting paid now. All right, Len's last call. Did you hear what he said? He said he didn't do any work and we shouldn't pay him.
1: Let me cut that up. And
0: I get a note.
1: In 1 second.
0: Exactly. Please send that to the big boss. Did you say you would do Saturday nights for free every week? No, I was joking. Sorry, we take everything.
2: Wait, we get paid
0: around here. You'll receive no checks. Oh yeah, that's a sore subject. I digress. All right, 308-404-4910. We will try to get to as many as we can because we got Len's last call. And I got to tell you, we have a great Len's last call for you. An absolutely great one. And I'm not overselling that. I shouldn't really say that because then you're going to go, well, you said it was great. There's an amazing story. There's a story on Joey Chestnut. And I actually sat with Joey Chestnut for 9 and 9, which means 9 dogs, 9 beers, and not the fake way that Major League Baseball is trying to do it. So that's one of the stories that we have to tell. So anyway, let's get out to the line so we can get to as many as we possibly can. All right, in my old stomping grounds, Steven is in Santa Cruz. He leads us off here on Western One Sports. Steven, the stage is yours. Thanks for waiting. Go right ahead.
3: Hey, how you doing, sir? It's your old stomping grounds.
0: Doing great. KMBR for 15 years. Yeah, KMBR in San Francisco.
3: My bad.
0: So, Santa Cruz, millions of times.
3: I want to back up Mr. Positive. I listened to him. I digested him. I go, hey, you know what? This guy, you know what? Why are they hating on him? This guy is straight up. He doesn't hide nothing. He's who he is. Sometimes you'll like him, sometimes not. But why do people from Detroit need a cap on this guy? This guy is Mr. Let's brand him today. Mr. P-A-P-A. And then let's go S-O-O-T-H-I-V-E. Soothive sports brand. He's the sports radio. He comes.
0: Yeah.
3: You know?
0: I got no issue with him. I think he's good. I like him. I like him. But there was one guy that called tonight who basically said that he lives in Detroit and hears him all the time. And he said he went negative against the Tigers. And so then we had to question if he was really Mr. Positive and he was sick of him. But, you know, that's what makes the world go round, man. It's like, you know, lots of people like him like you. We've gotten lots of positive calls. He was great tonight.
3: Not everybody's going to like the same thing, you know? But that's what makes sports, you know?
0: Yeah, absolutely.
3: Going back to the NBA, and then you're talking about this flopping and all that. I'm telling you, this is the solution. And once they do this, it will disrupt the NBA. It will bring ratings soaring sky. Bring back the old rules. Physicality. There will be no flopping because what you see is what you get.
0: Yeah, you're right. They wouldn't have done this in the 80s or 90s. I mean, if we want to be off your lawn guy.
3: What's the big deal about it? Like, I don't get it.
0: Good call by you. I got to keep running. I'm sorry because I want to get to as many as I can. Have a wonderful night. Thank you for calling. Let's do Ryan in Ontario next. Ryan, I'm curious. You're on Western One Sports on Sportside. Are you Ontario, California or Ontario, Canada? Are you in Canada or California?
4: Ontario, Canada, pal.
0: Very nice. I'm glad that you called because some people were disparaging Canada earlier, and I'm glad that you are calling from Canada because I've gotten nothing but great calls from Canada the entire time we've done the show. So the stage is yours. Go right ahead.
4: And thanks for taking my call, and happy Memorial Day to you.
0: Yeah, you too.
4: I heard there's a hurricane in Hawaii, so hopefully everyone's safe there.
0: I called my mom, and she said everything is well. But yeah, go right ahead.
4: I'm glad to hear that. And everyone loves Mr. Positive across the border here. So everyone go for your dreams. Anyway, so Montreal Canadiens, how long do you think that series is going to go?
0: First and foremost, I don't know why I feel this way, but I am absolutely giddy that the Canadiens are playing this way. And I'm sure you're sick of this too, because a Canadian team has not won the Cup since 93, and I'm absolutely thrilled I know they lost to the Hurricanes 3-2, but I think the Canadians have a great shot. The series is tied at 1, and I can't stand the owner of the Hurricanes who's taken over the Trailblazers and absolutely cut job after job after job. So go Canadians.
4: And hey, John, I'm a Dallas Stars fan, to be honest, from St. Thomas, Ontario. Yeah. We're drunk. And everyone's rooting for Nick Suzuki. And then one more thing, and thanks for taking my call. I won't hang up the line.
0: Of course.
4: So I have three beautiful kids, and like there's a thing in Ontario. I play like a shooting group, and it's called Hockey for Everyone. So, and that's what I was trying to say about like who can afford to put kids in sports. So,
0: great call. Thanks, sir. I appreciate it. Let's stay in Canada. Let's go up to Montreal. I don't know that Tony wants to talk Canadians, but I'm thinking he wants to. So, Tony, you're on Sports Night. Welcome. Go right ahead.
1: Hey, thanks for taking my call, man. I was going to talk about Montreal Canadiens and the Knicks because the similarities are unbelievable. If you look at the Knicks, they're pulling rabbits out of their hats, and everybody undervalued them. And I can say the same thing for Montreal. The Hurricanes were like, yeah, we're going to be playing the Canadiens. We're sitting at home. We ran the table eight games straight. Well, guess what? We have a bunch of kids under 25 years old. Nick Suzuki, he has a stat that most people don't know. He's got 44 assists on go-ahead goals. That leads the NHL. That's ahead of McDavid. And the second one is Hudson in Montreal with 33. So imagine our team has about 6-7 young superstars that are between 19 years old and 22 years old. And let me tell you something. I have a thing. I call in Montreal once in a while, and I talk to the ESPN affiliate TSN in Montreal. I keep yelling at full speed, bring the ring. Well, let me tell you something. In New York, I keep yelling, Brunson the King, bring the ring. And let me tell you something. In Montreal, all we say is bring the cup back to Canada. Bring it home. And you're absolutely right. You should be giddy because the Flying Frenchmen of the 1970s are reborn by this team, and there's amazing hockey players. And anybody watching NHL tonight and saying that the Canadians don't have a shot, they lost in overtime today by a goal against a team that's supposed to be an NHL superstar team that's going to win the Stanley Cup. I'm hoping to God that the Knicks win, and so do the Canadiens, because I love underdog teams. I like people that keep telling me the Knicks can't win. Guess what? 53% shooting efficiency from the field, and field goal percentage 61, and the record is 10-0 for the Knicks right now. And they score on average 122 points. So you know what? We got two great leaders. You got Brunson in New York, and you got Suzuki in Montreal. Guys, The Knicks will win, and the Canadians will win. I'm hoping to hell I'm right, but you're right. Canada needs a cup. 33 years since my daughter was born, since we had the cup in Montreal, and I want my daughter to see the cup because she was an infant when they last won it. But as I say in Montreal, bring the ring. Bring Stanley home. Love you guys. I listen to you every night.
0: Thanks, man. I appreciate it. That's cool. Yep, 1993 was the last time that they won that thing, and I'm sure they're sick of hearing about it. And look, that's going to be a good series. They lost in overtime, like you said, 3-2. The series is tied at one game apiece. Montreal could have easily won that game. They got a rookie goaltender that's not playing like it. Suzuki's got 13 goals in the playoffs. That's a good team, and now they're going back home, and I imagine that it's going to be absolutely crazy in Montreal for Game 3 on Monday night. All right, opens you up. Let's hit as many as we can because we got Lund's last call coming up in about 10 minutes, so I'm going to try to get through as many as we possibly can, so if I'm short with you, no offense. We're just trying to get through as many people as have been calling tonight. Let's go out to Portland, Oregon. That's where Matt is coming up next. Matt's been waiting for a long time. Thank you so much, Matt, for being patient. You're on Sports Night here on Westwood One Sports. Go right ahead, Matt.
2: John, I'll be quick. Thanks for, letting me in here. I hope I can add to the show. I've been following your career a long time. You did a great job here, and I'm thankful to reconnect with you. Along the lines, just trying to piggyback on a few things. So sure. Glad you addressed Dundon and ownership of the... I cannot root for any team. Their logo looks like an a-hole, for one thing. So why would anybody ever root for that guy? But... go Habs. It's hard to root for the Habs. The Habs are like rooting for the Yankees. That's probably more of Carter's in the lacrosse deal. Speaking of which, Carter, Carter doesn't sound like Mr. Cotta. He sounds more like Horseshack. But, you know, if things go bad in Portland here and we lose our freaking team, I might be watching lacrosse with Carter. So, anyway, that's all I got.
0: That's a great stuff, man. I appreciate it. Yeah, I was in Portland years ago. It's a great town, man. And, yeah, I hope you don't lose your Blazers because there's so much great history there. Paul Allen passed away. And I don't know how the NBA owners vetted this guy. I just don't get it. He thinks he's paying prices for you know, coaches and Canadian coaches. I think it was a word out there because Jason Kidd's owed $40 million that maybe he'd go there. But he's trying to get an NBA coach for like $1 million. He's cut like 70 jobs if people aren't paying attention to it. He's the owner of the Carolina Hurricanes. And I just don't know how he was vetted to get into the NBA when I'm sure so many other qualified people were there. But I digress. Let's hit Cody in Dallas up next as we continue to jump through as many as we can. Cody, thanks for joining us on Sports Night. The stage is yours, Cody. Go right ahead.
5: I want to talk about Giannis and this upcoming summer. I'm a lifelong Wisconsin sports fan, a huge Bucks fan. Gotta love, you know, just the history with Giannis, and he brought us the championship for the first time in 50 years. Do you think that the NBA is purposely trying to push Giannis to a bigger market? As you were saying, not everything, you know, we can talk about, oh, it's going to be more entertaining for the fans all day, whether it's college football, NBA, NFL, whatever. But money comes above all, and obviously it's going to be much more profit for the NBA if Giannis is playing in New York rather than Milwaukee. Do you think that's a legit thing, or is that kind of just because I've seen some things on like Twitter and such about it, about is it a conspiracy or anything? I know obviously ESPN's in bed with the NBA, and Shams has been tweeting for it feels like 4 years now about, oh, Giannis wants out, but he's still there. So what are your thoughts on that whole Giannis situation?
0: First and foremost, and I appreciate the call, Cody. Thank you very much for waiting. We appreciate it. Look, I'm a conspiracy theorist when it makes a lot of sense. Not that this couldn't be a conspiracy theory, but when I looked at, say, the lottery, which a lot of people think is fixed, well, Washington got the first pick, and not that that's not a large market, as Ben knows, but they wouldn't have given it to Washington. Utah got the second pick. They wouldn't have given it to them. Memphis got the third pick. That's the number one place. I think the Athletic did this, that players don't want to play. So there wasn't a conspiracy theory there. We'll see when they change the new rules. I think Giannis has just reached the end of the line, and he's such a nice guy that he's tried, and Milwaukee has tried, and they brought in all these different guys. Lillard didn't work, right? Miles Turner didn't work. They've tried, and I think he's wanted to stay, but I think he's at the point where, and this has got to be really difficult as an athlete, you win, and then you go into these depths. And maybe, look, a lot of guys want to be Kobe Bryant who stay or Steph Curry who stays and you go down with a ship. But I just think that there's a lot of frustration there for him. So believe me, I'm as much on a good conspiracy theory as the next guy. But I think in this case, I don't think this one is. So give me your thoughts on that. All right, let's go out to Paul in Apple Valley, which if people don't know this, and I believe this is where Paul is, it's a border town in California. Paul is next here on Westwood One Sports. Hi, Paul. How are you?
6: Good evening. Hi, John, Ben, and Alex. And Alex, we've been monitoring that leak. My work where I work at for the last 36 hours, I work for the mother company that purchased ESPN. I won't say the name, but I'm calling about the Steelers. Aaron Rodgers did not play very good last year. Having Metcalf there as a wide receiver, he was off on a lot of targets. I'm hoping that the pickup of Pittman and all the draft pickups they have will improve his offense with Mike McCarthy there. I'm a longtime Steelers fan, and I'm just a bit concerned because I don't want to see the Ravens do any better or the Cleveland Browns or the Cincinnati Bengals. One more thing, Giannis needs to be a Laker. LeBron, go to Cleveland. Goodbye, good riddance. Get the big man in. And Alex, I hope everything's okay, that thing doesn't explode, and they can control that leak. That's all I have. And can you keep me on hold? Because up here in Apple Valley, I don't get reception for your station.
0: Okay. Stay right there. We'll put you on hold, Paul. A couple of different things. I'm not a fan of Aaron Rodgers coming back. I think this, unfortunately, Paul, I'm sorry, but I think the Steelers are 8-9, 9-8. I think that Aaron, near the end of the year, if he is absolutely telling the truth, and this is actually it, I would have rather, if I was a Steelers fan, have seen either Will Howard or Drew Aller and just kind of see what's going to happen there. I don't think he's worth the trouble anymore. That's just my thought on Aaron Rodgers. I just don't, he can't move in the pocket like he used to move. But Michael Pittman, like you said, is a good piece. DK Metcalf's going to be better because of him. I like Jalen Warren in the backfield. Freiermuth, the tight end. I like this team. They've revamped their offensive line. They've done a nice job over the last few drafts doing that. I just don't think Aaron Rodgers is the player that he used to be, and he's a big pain in the ass. So I don't love that move. And then I forgot what you said for the second thing. You said, "Oh, Giannis," and yeah, I could see LeBron back to the Cavs. I think Laker fans are done with LeBron, absolutely positively. All right, let's do the final one. And thanks everybody for hanging on. And then we'll do Lund's last call. Let's go to Cleveland for the final call tonight, and go to Ben. Ben, thank you for being so patient. You're on Sports Night right here on Westwood One Sports. Finish us off strong, Ben.
7: Hey, this is Ben. Hey, thanks for taking my call. Appreciate it, guys.
0: Of course.
7: Hope you guys are having a good night.
0: You too.
7: On that Giannis talk, they are in talks with Cleveland, and there is talks of LeBron too. So that's out there, and that's coming. But I want to talk about the guy who said Canadians and the Knicks being underdogs and the Cavs being awful. First of all, Cavs are awful. That was an awful showing for them. But there's no way the Knicks are underdogs in the series. There's absolutely no chance. And the Cavs should have had that first game. And it's all on Kenny Atkinson that first game. And they should have won that game tonight. It was awful to come here to Cleveland and see the Cavs do that and just completely not want to win the game. And it's not the DG Kevin Harden trade. If DG was in that game, he probably would have been on the bench because his foot would have been hurt and everything would have gone down the trail a long time ago. So it would have been, you know, not to the Eastern Conference Finals where we are right now. And it's all on the coach. I think that first game is where we lost this series. And it's awful that the fans of Cleveland are where they are right now. And it's awful. Put it on Kenny Atkinson. He's the guy that lost the series. You go down three games. You go down two games. You come back to Cleveland and you lose this game as bad as you did today. That first game is the one that decided this game. We were up by 22 points. And he didn't call a timeout until we were down 7. What do you call that? What do you call that? And I'm just the one calling in for the Cleveland fans. This is just as much as a heartbreaker as it is for any other Cleveland big old heartbreaker. You know, that's what I think. I just want to know what you guys think.
0: Ben, thank you very much. He is our final call of the night here on Sports Night on Westwood One Sports and Westwood One Sports app. Said this early in the show. They're going to say this at the end. That first game was a kick in the groinal region, and they just haven't recovered from it. That's just what it comes down to is you're up 22 with 7.5 left, and they just said, okay, let's attack James Harden offensively. The Knicks got back in the game, and the last two games, they just can't get it out of their head. I mean, it's pretty simple to me. Look, give the Knicks a ton of credit, especially in game number two when the game was close and they turned the screws defensively, played amazing. But I just don't think Cleveland has recovered from that first game. You're up 22 with 7 minutes left. I think it's a totally different series. Kenny Atkinson, coaches coach, players play. That's kind of my philosophy. But I'm not going to lay it on the coach because James Harden stinks. And when you trade for James Harden, you know what's going to happen in the playoffs. This is going to happen in the playoffs. Cleveland could have dominated, I think, with their size inside. But I think, again, after the game one where they're up 22 points, I just don't think they could get over it. So there you go. Thank you, Ben. Thanks to everybody. Everyone was awesome tonight. And as I said before and shouldn't say again, you've basically been the show tonight. Bravo to you. Very nice work. All right. I will finally do something to earn a couple of shekels tonight, which is, yes, exactly right. Everyone was great tonight. We will do Lund's last call. Flag football, I think she's right. The 9-9 story, speaking of 9-9, and the Padres, I think this will actually make Alex upset. The Padres had a great burger and a great name for said burger, but then it got out and they had to change it. All those things. Lund's Last Call next on Sports Night on Westwood One Sports and the Westwood One Sports app.
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9: Remember Deshaun Watson? He's been on IR the last 19 months. And now, the front runner to be the Browns starter. But Shedeur Sanders and Dylan Gabriel are coming for the job. As always, the quarterback carousel in Cleveland is one to watch. 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

0: here. Sorry. You know, you got to celebrate when you don't have to pay a university thousands of dollars and pay rent and do all these different things. And he's got a beer habit and, you know, all that stuff. So I'm very happy about that. But, yep, that's what that music means. But you're in luck. You're in luck. If you are still one of the crazies that it's out or up this late, what we do on Westwood One Sports on the late night show, we just replay it until 3 a.m. West or 6 a.m. East, and then somebody comes in and takes over. So if you missed anything and all the great calls and you take over the show and doing all this stuff, we will replay it more at the top of the hour. So you are in luck. All right, let's hit it. The five things you got to know before we jump out of here. Lund's last call.
1: It's time for Lund's last call.
0: All right, a lot of good stuff. I always say that, but I think I mean it this time. Let me start with flag football. I don't know if people saw this week, but the Olympic format, and here's what's really cool about it. Flag football is going to make its official Olympic debut at the 28 Summer Games in L.A., and the sport's going to feature two tournaments, one men, one women, and is being organized in conjunction with the blah, blah, blah, Federation of blah, blah, blah. It's going to have NFL players in it. And so to me, it's a five players on the field at one time, 10-person squads. So it's almost going to be, to me, like how the big three is with Ice Cube, where, like, former players are going to play, like Tom Brady tried. And I know we've already got a team, and this is what's going to be fascinating, is, like, this flag football team that we have, the USA football team, flag football team, the official one's really, really good. And a few weeks ago, or a month or so ago, time flies, we had some guys. But honestly, I think this is going to be bigger than, like, the spring leagues, flag football. The women's team is going to be really good. I think this is going to be a massive thing. What do you guys think? Flag football, especially with former players? I think it's going to be awesome. And here's the thing. The NFL has agreed to allow active NFL players to play in this thing.
2: That's a win.
0: Active.
2: I would say, too.
0: To play,
2: like,
0: flag ball.
2: I've played a lot of football when I was younger and played little leagues here and there. And then also, the most fun I've ever had was, like, the beer league flag games. Because it's just like, awesome. You're going balls to the wall. You're going all out. And it's almost like the ego thing kicks in where you're like, oh, yeah, we're actually competing. I want a gold medal. So this might actually ball out.
0: I think it's going to be cool because they got the former players and they got the current players who want to play. Ben, your thoughts. Could flag football, okay, it's not going to be the NFL, but I think it might be like number two. I think it's going to be cool.
3: Football is always king. So I think if you're putting out a product that has some of the best athletes in the world, like we saw with this like Team USA flag football thing against the NFL players, they're really good. And if you put them on a big stage, big TV, good production, it'll hit.
0: It's going to be fun.
2: Dude,
0: I think,
2: John,
0: it's good.
2: Just
0: I think
2: imagine one of the guys forgets and tackles somebody. Oh, that'd be so fun.
0: That would be
2: so
0: amazing.
2: Fun.
0: Amazing. Number four on the list. Is she right? I don't know if I'm going to say right for doing this. I would probably do this. So when I graduated college, I was a bartender on cruise ships in Hawaii. And if you didn't tip me, we were going to have a problem. So it says a waitress was arrested after locking a table of eight inside a private dining room in a place called Maggiano's, which is an Italian place. It's a chain. She got a zero tip on a $784 check.
2: Oof.
0: So she locked a table of eight inside a private dining room.
2: Oof.
0: Justified or not? Justified or not? Zero tip on $784. She locked them into a dining room. Your thoughts?
2: Okay, you both might dislike me. I'm the type where I'm not going to tip unless you do your job. I don't believe in, like, you know, the guaranteed 15%, because guess what?
0: Right?
2: People at drive-thrus at Del Taco work harder than most of these servers do, where they come by and they're like, here's
0: your
2: food.
0: You can always fit Del Taco into the show.
2: God, thank you.
0: It's quite good.
2: Thank you so much. I also have a conspiracy that they stole my thing about bringing the big fat tacos back, but that's for another time. I will say this.
0: Right.
2: Props to her for standing up for herself, and if she did do a good job, little far locking people into a room and holding them hostage. Little crazy.
0: All right. Ben, too far? No tip on 784, locking him into a dining room. Too far?
3: Considering I was a bartender in college as well, I think this is perfectly justified.
2: Stop, dude.
0: Me too.
2: Both
0: come on,
2: you,
0: zero
2: stop.
0: On 784?
2: What if they didn't do it? Like, what if she was going above and beyond? You know?
0: Yeah, I don't know, man. That's a lot of money.
2: If she was asked,
0: a lot of money.
2: I wouldn't have tipped either. Just saying.
0: This is a good one. I got to get to this one. I didn't know this. Maybe you know this because you're in L.A., Alex, but the Padres concession stand had a burger, and it was called the FTD Burger. So there's a flower company called FTD, but nobody knew what it was called. They've been doing this for years. Well, guess what? It comes out that FTD means F the Dodgers.
2: Yep,
0: but they used the real

0: Yeah. So FTD Burger in San Diego at Padres games is the Dodgers FTD Burger, and now they've got to change the name. Come on.
1: Why?
0: So my question is, should they have to change the name of the FTD Burger?
1: Absolutely.
0: They're going to. No, yeah. Come on, that's brilliant.
1: They should have stepped it up one more, and then you know how people wrap burgers in like those little papers, like the wax papers? It should have been like a Dodger jersey. That would have been so cool.
0: Oh, that's a good call.
1: You know what I'm saying?
0: That would have been a good call. What do you say? What do you say, Ben? FTD Burger?
2: I would say they should change it to FTD, FTA. F the Dodgers, F them again.
1: I like that.
0: You're right. Double it down.
1: Yep.
0: Ho Dads at Petco Park for years. The burger's name is changed today. Come on, man.
1: Lame.
0: And that's a great call. All right, I got to be quick. We only got a minute. Joey Chestnut is going to defend his Hawkeye eating title while on probation. He pled guilty to battery real fast because I want to thank everybody. I actually sat through 9-9 next to Joey Chestnut, as you would imagine. Unbelievable. He could have done like the 27-9. It's not only the dogs. It's the beers. And he was doing tall boys. He wasn't doing 12-ouncers. He was doing the dog and a tall boy per inning. And like it was nothing. All right, that's it. That's last call. Ben, amazing work as always. Alex, unbelievable work. The calls were great. I really did nothing, but I still demand to get paid. If you missed us, we're next. We're next. They continue because things were so good. You were so good. Thanks to Alex. Thanks to Ben. Thanks for listening. It's been Sports Night on Westwood One Sports and the very downloadable Westwood One Sports app. Let you out
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8: From the National Newsroom of the Canadian Press, I'm Lisa Laporte. An armed man was shot and killed outside the White House at a checkpoint on Saturday evening. Here's ABC's Allison Kosick.
9: We immediately took cover and heard people yelling for us to sprint to the White House briefing room just steps away.
10: We have to evacuate shooting. We have to evacuate shooting. We have to evacuate shooting.
9: Our camera crew telling the network we needed to get inside. President Trump was in the White House, and senior administration officials say he's fine.
8: Sources tell ABC News the alleged suspect is 21 years old and was known to the Secret Service. Court records show he was ordered to stay away from the White House last July. Most of the Canadian activists detained by Israel last week while on a flotilla bound for the Gaza Strip are expected back on Canadian soil this weekend. Two of the activists landed in Toronto and Montreal on Saturday. Six more are expected to arrive in Toronto and Vancouver on Sunday. Foreign Affairs Minister Anita Anand says she had received details from Turkish officials that the Canadians suffered appalling abuse while in Israeli custody. Israel denies these claims. Sex workers and their allies marched throughout Montreal during Grand Prix weekend Saturday to demand better working conditions. Sex Work Autonomous Committee's Adore Goldman says workers want an end to the nightly fees that dancers are forced to pay to work in clubs. They also want the full decriminalization of sex work and access to better labor protections.
11: What we are asking is rights for sex workers, so we want better working conditions, we want safety at work, we want hygienic workplaces, And we want to abolish the bar fee, which is a fee that we have to pay to work in strip clubs.
8: Goldman says the committee is also calling for sex workers to strike for the day to send a message to their bosses during one of the busiest tourist weekends of the year. Russia attacked Ukraine with missiles and drones overnight Sunday, injuring at least 10 people. The intense assault shook buildings across the city center, including near government offices, residential buildings, and schools. And rain hammered the pavement at Humber Polytechnic's Lakeshore campus in Toronto Saturday morning as more than 250 players locked themselves into position for what became the world's largest game of human foosball. Matthew King, an OLG employee who played goals, says he scored the final two goals of the game despite having little soccer experience. Toronto is set to co-host games during the World Cup, which runs from June 11th to July 19th. Games will also be played in Vancouver. This is the Canadian Press. In sports, Nikolai Ehlers scored his second goal of the night in overtime as the Carolina Hurricanes topped the Canadiens 3-2 to even the NHL's Eastern Conference Final at 1-1. Montreal captain Nick Suzuki says the Hurricanes didn't change much in their approach after falling to the Habs 6-2 in Game 1.
12: No, they weren't happy with their game, but I thought we did a good job of breaking down their aggressiveness. So that felt pretty much like how we always play against them, and just came out on the wrong side.
8: Josh Anderson had both goals for the Habs, who had just 12 shots on Carolina goaltender Frederick Anderson. Game 3 goes Monday in Montreal. The New York Knicks beat the Cleveland Cavaliers 120-108 to take a 3-0 lead in the NBA's Eastern Conference Finals. And the Toronto Blue Jays beat the Pittsburgh Pirates 5-2 in Major League Baseball action. From the Canadian Press, I'm Lisa Laporte.
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0: Ah, yes, hour number two. Thanks for joining us. We got the all-star crew here tonight. Ben is here. Alex is here. John Lund with the late-night version of Sports Night on Westwood Sports and the Westwood Sports app. We are only 1 hour away from you taking over the show. Remember, next top of next hour, we should be talking about blank. We can start anytime you want, though. Phone lines are always open at 310-840-4910. We got an hour down of NBA discussion. We discussed the Knicks, who take a 3-0 lead over the Cleveland Cavaliers. I think I'm starting to change my opinion. I'm not saying the Knicks are going to win the NBA title, but I was kind of the opinion that the Knicks would be happy to be there, that New Yorkers would be happy since they haven't been to the finals since 99, haven't won a title since 73. Hey, we got there. Now I'm thinking to myself, wait a minute, they've won 10 in a row. They've been the most dominant team in the NBA. This is not to say that Oklahoma City shouldn't still be the favorite. I'm simply saying that maybe we jumped the gun a little bit on the Knicks not having a chance. They're up 3-0. Nobody's come back from 3-0, so let's put the Knicks in the finals. And Oklahoma City, they don't need no stinking Jalen Williams. They're up 2-1 in that series, including the win last night in San Antonio. And I think San Antonio could make this a series, but Oklahoma City has been that good. So Oklahoma City versus New York, not saying that Oklahoma City's not going to be the favorite, but I wouldn't be so fast to say that the Knicks don't have a chance. Also talked about the style that Oklahoma City plays, and maybe I'm jumping the gun on that too much, but I do think that the NBA, not at the start of next season, right now, they need to implement what the NHL has done, which is, hey, look, we're not doing this. You're going to get fined if you flop or if you embellish. The coach, if that doesn't work, the coach is. If that doesn't work, the team is. That's the way the NHL does it, and it's all but eliminated those kind of things. So give me your thoughts on that at 310-840-4910. I will get out to the lines in just one moment, but let me hit one thing real quick, which is the MLB trade deadline is not till August, so we're a little early on this, but here's what's getting interesting. The Tigers are not playing good baseball, and I think we often take calls, lots of calls from Detroit on the show, and a couple of weeks ago, I remember someone calling, and this just in, newsflash, I'm not always right. And a guy called in and to ask about his Tigers because you looked at the AL Central and pretty much anybody has a shot there. I mean, the White Sox are playing better. Maybe not Kansas City because they're struggling. But now the Tigers are really struggling, and Tarek Skubal is going to come back pretty soon in June. And he's a free agent at the end of the year. And the Tigers, I think, would probably, I mean, you got to have exploratory talks and say, hey, would you come back? But if he is not receptive or his agent is not receptive to that, you're going to have to, sooner rather than later, start the discussion process and take all the calls and possibly move him. Because I think the Tigers have some pieces, but they're, if he's not receptive to what they've got going on, then he's going to be traded. And by the way, Blake Snell is down. You can't count on Tyler Glasnow. Probably the Dodgers are going to be at the top of the list as far as that goes. With the expansion of the playoffs a while ago, it's always tough to get teams that say that they're out of it. But you start looking at this now, especially in the American League, all the teams that are struggling. The Giants are out of it in the National League. But look at the American League, like the Orioles, Boston, Kansas City. I said the Tigers, the Angels. And then you look at the National League. I don't know if the Mets would admit it. Steve Cohen always spends so much money on the Mets that maybe he thinks, hey, it's way too early to pull the plug. And it is right now. The Rockies have never been in it. And there's just a lot of names out there. Freddie Peralta on the Mets, I can see that. The Cubs have had some injuries in their rotation. Rafael Devers, the Giants are going to beg somebody to take him off your off their hands, along with Willie Adames. The Houston Astros, not in a familiar spot. They've got guys like Pena and Brown and Alvarez. And please, please, please, Mike Trout, maybe Philly. I mean, that's where he's from. Although with Don Mattingly coming aboard now as the manager, they've been really, really good. So maybe they don't want to rock the boat there. But can we just get a few years of Mike Trout somewhere other than L.A.? The Angels are absolutely horrid. And maybe he just wants to stay there. I mean, he's said in the past that he likes being there, even though he's in L.A. He's not really in L.A. because the Angels aren't really L.A. I mean, I'm from there. And essentially, if you go to a, I don't know, sporting goods store, and there's lots of Lakers stuff, and there's lots of Dodgers stuff, and there's lots of Ohtani jerseys, and there's even lots of Matthew Stafford's jerseys. And then you might go to an employee of said sporting goods store and go, hey, man, do you got any Angel stuff? And maybe there's like three Mike Trout jerseys in the corner. I mean, that's what the Angels are in L.A. And I get it. He's their only marketable star. But for the rest of the league, if I was running Major League Baseball, I'd go to Artie Moreno, the owner of the Angels, and I'd say, look, man, I'm ordering you to trade Mike Trout. I don't care what you get back. This is just not fair. And I get it that Mike Trout isn't what he was, but he's still on pace this year to hit about 40 home runs. Just he needs to be in the playoffs a couple of times. Let's just see. Because like when he ends his career, like certain guys, like we were talking about James Harden a little bit earlier, terrible playoff performer. Michael Jordan, great playoff performer. Kobe Bryant, great playoff. We don't know. Mike Trout's been in there once. Like that's just not fair to the rest of us. So we're demanding that you trade Mike Trout. Or we might strip the team from you because this is malpractice at this point. Anyway, just saying that there's going to be a lot of names out there. There are a lot of really bad teams, especially in the American League, and I wonder if the buzz is going to start. But it's going to start with Tarek Skubal because he's going to come back soon. Detroit's playing terribly, and there's a lot of team that needs pitching out there. So I just wanted to bring up Major League Baseball very quickly. Just because to start out hour number two. All right, let's get out the lines at 310-840-4910. 310-840-4910 on the Westwood One Sports Talk and Text Line. Let's start. Wow, look at this. Nice job. Alex has got all the names up there. Let's get to it, man. Let's start. You know what? One of my favorite places, and I love to start in Canada. So let's go to Jerry in Vancouver first. Jerry, thank you for the call. Thank you for being patient. You're on Sports Night here on Westwood One Sports. The stage is yours. Oh, no, Jerry. No, Jerry. Let's go to our friend. Oh, look at this. It's our friend Chance in Alabama. Hi, Chance. Oh, sorry. Oh, okay. I just screwed up. You know what? Let's start out. Let's start here. Let's start with Mr. Positive because I missed Mr. Positive last week, and my son was graduating college, if you just joined us late, and I was thinking as I was having beverages, and it was Saturday night, and I looked down at my watch, and I said, man, I'd probably be talking to Mr. Positive right now, and I certainly miss Mr. Positive. So, Mr. Positive, the stage is yours.
15: To my warriors, as the night descends, and as I enter your mind, body, and soul, I want you to remember whatever your vision you hold in your hand, it's the key to salvation. The Brotherhood of Man. Warriors, especially Carmine in New York and my little buddy Raphael under the covers, I love you. but to Mr. Negative and anybody that does not believe in your dreams or their dreams, I want you to remember, you can redeem your soul with the good graces of God, given another chance, another day. You can change the world. You can make it a better place. Your goals are within inches. You can make things happen. Don't ever, ever forget, give up. You can do it, you guys. I know you can. I'm sending out the positive vibes throughout the universe. I'm there. Can you feel it? As I enter your mind, and I'm digging deep within your soul, and I'm going to resurrect your dreams and your beliefs with the help of John Lund and everybody listening. Alex, everybody, you've got to go for your dreams, because life is empty without them. Make the world a better place. Love you, John, and congratulations to your son. Boom shakalaka.
0: Solid. The music choice, I know you always have a positive bed underneath Mr. Positive, but I think, Alex, you brought up a new one tonight, and it vibed perfectly with Mr. Positive.
1: Thank you so much.
0: Very much. Very much so. I thought that was one of his better ones, because I got to be honest, I closed my eyes at one point during that.
1: Yes.
0: And just kind of was listening to that. That was a good one. I got to be honest. I know that he always elicits emotion from people, both negatively, positively. Not really. There's no kind of middle ground with him. Opened you up at 310-840-4910 here on Westwood One Sports. I thought that was one of his better ones. What do you think? Am I wrong in that?
1: 1,000%. I love the drift.
0: Pretty good.
1: The buildup. I love, as you said, you close your eyes. And as he said, without dreams, life is meaningless. And I felt that.
0: And he's calling people out like Raphael in Chicago and all. He's starting to, you know. What'd you think, Ben? One of his better efforts? You can be honest if you didn't like it.
2: I've got hair in the back of my neck standing up. I'm going to run through a wall. I'm going to go for a run after the show, even though it's going to be 3 in the morning. I'm going to go.
0: Exactly. That's pretty good, man. 310-840-4910. Open you up. Let's get out to Mark is up next in Miami. What's up, Mark? Oh, that's funny. We have Mark in Miami. I think I'm on the right thing here. Mark in Miami.
1: One more lower. Hour two. One more lower.
0: Gotcha. Let's go out to lovely Stockton, California. That's where Steve is. Steve, you are up next on Sportsnet. Go right ahead, Steve.
16: Hey, thanks for having me on, man. I wanted to say I agree with everything you're saying about this basketball that we're seeing and the flopping, man. I can't stand it either. And
0: it's hard to watch, bro.
16: What you're saying, that would be cool. Yeah, it would be great. Like the NBA commissioner could, like, you know, something like hockey, like you're saying, you know. But I think you and I are going to have to just get used to this, because I really don't think that's going to happen as, like, international, I think, as basketball is getting. I think this is kind of something that the rest of the world is, like, okay with, you know, the flopping. You know, the biggest sport in the world is soccer, you know, and they invented the flop. So, I mean,
0: that's a good point.
16: I hate to say this, but I think the flop is here to stay.
0: That's so depressing. It is so and I don't think you're wrong. It's just, I guess, and I understand what you mean, and you're right about soccer, and that's a great comparison. I love the flop on a pizza, but I don't love it when it comes to Oklahoma City. I think what's going to happen here at the NBA, and maybe I'm wrong, is that enough people are going to say, look, I'm not watching this. I'm not. And the success, as far as everything is concerned in our life, is about emulation. Like, you're going to emulate what success is, and we're already seeing it in the playoffs, and that's where I'm getting upset about it is, you know, it was just SGA. And now it's permeated throughout the entire team of Oklahoma City. And now it's going throughout the playoffs. I mean, Wemby's done it. I saw Brunson do it today.
16: Yes, sorry. I've said this so many times. As a huge sports fan, I've always enjoyed the NBA playoffs more than any other playoffs. But it's
0: because of the physicality, right? Yeah, the physicality.
16: Like
0: yeah. Thanks for the call, Steve. I appreciate it. That's Steve in Stockton, 310-840-4910. 310-840-4910. We grew up in a certain era, and there was just a certain toughness to it. Like, I'm going to flop? I'm going to get knocked down? Like, it's like I said, in the NHL, I think they are going to have to address it. I mean, I'm not necessarily disagreeing with Steve. I just think that there's a toughness to it. I don't want to get knocked down. You know, I'm a tough guy. Like it flies in the face of everything. And I don't want to be get off your lawn guy, but like everybody had this tough power forward, right? It was like, could you imagine if a guy like Maurice Lucas or somebody like that, I'm going back a little bit, but these, like, he ain't falling down. He's not taking it. You know, there's a difference in taking a charge and just flopping on the ground because somebody's standing there. And then an official sees it out of his corner of his eye when the guy sets a screen and, oh, he went flying. That must be a foul. I mean, that's the problem that is so frustrating to me is I'm sitting on my couch and I might be having an adult beverage, 1, 2, 3, or 5. And I'm like, I could see that. Like, that was a fake. There's enough of you on the court. You've got to be able to see that. You're kidding me, right? Like, you didn't see that? Let's go next to, oh, there's your updated calls. I see that. Sean is in Louisiana. Hi, Sean.
17: Hey, guys. Hey, I'm making out.
0: Hey, Sean. What's going on?
17: You got me? Hey.
0: Yeah, I got you.
17: Not that much. I was going to zig on your zag there. I think you're jumping the gun a little bit. I know where y'all are coming from, but I'm a bit younger, and I'll just come out and say I'm more towards OKC, but I really liked the way the first game was officiated in the Western Conference Finals, and since the whole people are holding Wembanyama and all that, they've kind of been a little more ticky-tack calls called. Sorry, I don't call in a lot, so I get a little nervous. But
0: no, you're fine. Take your time, man. You're good.
17: Essentially, I guess you have a good point, and he is a bit of a foul merchant, but I think his mid-range game is so good, and I think that's really something that people don't like. You brought up the dunking with the Bulls and obviously the three-point flash with the Warriors, and that style of play isn't, I guess, as popular. I think that's kind of feeding into the social media aspect of it. I'm going way off topic. I had a whole thing I was going to talk about. I immediately forgot. But
0: no, you're fine.
17: Anyhow, I guess I just want to say I'm just going to zig a little bit. I think you're jumping the gun a little bit. I think he's an incredible player, and I think you'd agree with that.
0: Thanks for the call, Sean. I appreciate it. Well done. 310-840-4910, and opens you up on the Westwood One Sports Talk and text line. When I talk about the way that they play, I'm not taking anything away from Shai Gilgeous-Alexander. Now, do I think he should have been the MVP? I think that Victor Wembanyama should have been the MVP. I think he does it on both ends of the court. I think he's going to win a bunch of these MVP awards. I think that the guys who vote on the awards, and I used to, and I know a lot of people who do, they'll do it for a couple of years, and they get bored, and they go on to somebody else. Michael Jordan should have and could have won it every single year, but he didn't. I remember covering the NBA Finals, and every time Michael Jordan was at the podium, Karl Malone won the MVP that year, and that was actually for the betterment of the Bulls because at every single press conference, Michael Jordan said, well, I'm not the MVP, Karl Malone is. And it just drove him. Not that they probably still would have won the championship without it, but it was just Michael Jordan always looking for some sort of an edge. And game number one, it did work for Victor Wembanyama, and it's kind of gone away from there. Now, a lot of that has to do with Oklahoma City. I'm not saying that Oklahoma City's not the best team in basketball. They are. I think the Knicks are going to give them a run, like I said, because of the way that they're playing. I'm not taking away anything from it. In fact, I take the opposite approach. He doesn't need to do it. That's the frustrating part. And I'm just talking about a fan and the aesthetic way that the game is being played right now. I just want to watch basketball. I don't want to watch guys dive on the ground. SGA, and about not this game, but the one before, there was a video that was out on social media. He dove on half of his shots. You're not getting knocked down that much. You're not. You know, guys diving on the ground, constantly putting the onus on the officials. That's not the way the game is played. And at some point, like I said, because of the nature of what's going on in our world right now with all the entertainment entities and the thing that is in your hand constantly that you're flipping, I just think people are going to get frustrated. I respect the opinion. I think it was Sean from Louisiana that just called. I respect that opinion, and I get it. But I'm telling you, and again, not as a get-off-my-lawn kind of a guy, that especially in the playoffs, it just used to be that way, that you're not going to get those kind of calls. And constantly putting the onus on the officials. And I think they do that on both ends, Oklahoma City. And look, it's smart. You've got to figure out a way that the game is played. On the one end of the floor, they are extremely physical, at least for this day and age of the NBA and Lou Dort. that they think to themselves, we're just going to do this, and they're not going to call it every single time. They just can't. The NFL has that kind of a philosophy. They, like I said, the Legion of Boom with Seattle, with Earl Thomas and Richard Sherman and Cam Chancellor and those guys, they held on a lot of plays defensively. They're like, they're not going to call it every time. That's kind of their philosophy. Then on the other end, let's put the onus on the officials constantly. They're constantly, you know, SGA is constantly falling on every shot. I'm sorry. No way. I'm just not buying it. And if I was an official, I would just go the other way. You're falling so much. You're the boy who cried wolf so much that I'm just not giving you the benefit of the doubt, even if you were a superstar MVP kind of a player, because now the rest of it, every screen they're falling. Every three, there's the other Jalen Williams. He had a corner three the other night. He didn't get touched. And as an official, I would take the opposite approach, because what you're doing is you're trying to fool me on all these plays and you're not even doing a very good job at it. I just don't think it's a fun way to watch basketball. And I think in the end, as I talked about, the way that teams won, I think it's going to permeate throughout the entire league. And at some point, Adam Silver and the powers that be in the NBA are going to have to say, this isn't the way the game is played. And they're going to have to take the NHL approach on this thing. And a few years ago, they were supposed to have done that. Remember when it was like, look, too many guys are flopping, we're going to start calling it the other way. And then it just kind of went away. So you can give me your thoughts. And again, I say this all the time on the show. You don't have to agree with the host. 310-840-4910 on the Westwood One Sports Talk and Text Line. Let's continue to take those calls coming up next. We'll get more into the NBA playoffs if you dismissed it as well. The Knicks take a 3-0 lead on the Cavs. They look like they're on the way to the NBA Finals. It's Sports Night on Westwood One Sports and the Westwood One Sports app.
13: Remember Deshaun Watson? He's been on IR the last 19 months. And now, the front runner to be the Browns starter. But Shador Sanders and Dylan Gabriel are coming for the job. As always, the quarterback carousel in Cleveland is one to watch. Westwood One Sports.
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9: Now this update from the Canadian Press. Six activists detained by Israel while on a flotilla bound for Gaza last week are expected to be back on Canadian soil on Sunday. They are said to arrive in Toronto and Vancouver, as two other Canadian activists landed in Toronto and Montreal on Saturday. One activist still remains in Turkey, and two Canadians are on their way to other destinations. A newborn baby is missing in Halifax. Local police say on Friday night, officers were notified of a woman in hospital in life-threatening condition who appeared to have just given birth. Police say the child has not yet been located. A nine-story building being constructed in a city north of the Philippine capital has collapsed. Officials say 22 workers managed to get out, while at least 30 people may still be trapped in the rubble. It's been 10 years since a Chinese foreign minister visited Canada, and now Wang Yi is set to visit Ottawa on May 28th to the 30th to meet with his Canadian counterpart, Anita Anand. From the Canadian Press, I'm Naira Ahmed.
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0: All right, show's on fire. 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Ben is producing the program. You know when Alex is here. You hear it. Hit us on a line, 310-840-4910 on the Westwood One Sports Talk and Text line. We have sparked a discussion. OKC's flopping. You okay with it? I am not. And it's not. I'm not disrespecting Oklahoma City when I say this. I'm saying that from a watchability standpoint, it makes the game very difficult to watch. And Jordan had the dunk and Curry had the long three. And all of a sudden, is the league going to be flopping all over the place? I think they need to adopt some of the NHL rules. Give me your thoughts as well. Maybe I'm overreacting. We had a call from Sean from Louisiana who brought up some good points. And as I said, you do not have to agree with the host. I've also talked about the Knicks. I think it's far too premature to say that they couldn't hang with either the Spurs or Oklahoma City. Do I think Oklahoma City is going to be the finals favorite? Yeah. Should they be? Yeah. But the Knicks have won 10 in a row now in dominant fashion. Yes. It's been Atlanta, Philadelphia, and the Cavs. So you may have the argument of they haven't played anybody, but this is who is on their schedule, and they've absolutely dominated. It doesn't mean when I say that they should be the favorites, but they have been the best team in the playoffs. So we can get into any of those thoughts as well. We've brought up some Major League Baseball as well. We still got some NFL and a ton of stuff. And at the top of the hour, we should be talking about blank. So all of those things, 310-840-4910 on the Westwood One Sports Talk and Text line. Before we get out to the lines, I'm just checking in with the crew. Alex, you good? Everything good?
1: Everything is great besides the fact that a chemical spill might take me out of the universe.
0: Yeah, be careful, by the way. How far is that away from you there in L.A.?
1: So from here, it's about 42 miles from my house. I think 23 okay. It was.
0: I guess I shouldn't be laughing.
1: You can be laughing because I think it's hysterical that this thing is happening right now.
0: That's crazy. That is crazy.
1: Chemical spills.
0: By the way, I called my mom because she's on the Big Island. They had a big earthquake, like a 6-point-plus earthquake, not too
1: Wait,
0: far
1: when?
0: From where she is in Kona, yesterday. And she told me, she goes, yeah, middle of the night. And she had grandkids over, and she said, middle of the night, shook her out of bed, and her husband sleeping in the chair. He didn't move. The kids didn't move. But she was like freaked out, and so she stayed up all night long. So I was saying, everything good? She's like, yeah, everything's good. But I stayed up all night because it was freaking me out. I've been through about a million earthquakes. I'm sure you have too, because you're in California.
1: Oh yeah.
0: But she said it was a shaker, not a roller. People around the country wouldn't realize it, wouldn't know that unless you're from California. Yes. There's shakers and rollers. She said it was a shaker, not a roller, but she said it did last a long time. And then what everybody does when there's an earthquake, they all go outside and go, is everybody okay? Everybody's yelling down the street, is everybody okay?
1: Aloha.
0: That's how she said everybody was okay.
1: You're so good, brother.
0: Exactly. That's exactly what they did. So earthquake there, chemical spill there.
1: That's crazy.
0: Ben, everything okay in D.C. and on the East Coast? Any major earthly catastrophes where you are?
2: No, apparently there was a shooting near the White House today. I don't know. Something always happens
1: near
2: the White
1: one?
2: House at this point.
0: Yes.
2: Yeah.
0: Yeez.
2: The gas is really expensive. Yeah, DC is a hell of a place right now.
1: What's your gas price right now? I got to compare and contrast.
2: It's not as bad as you're paying. I know that, but it's around $5 a gallon.
0: That's still a lot.
1: That's a lot.
0: No matter where you are, that's still a lot. Yeah,
1: dude.
2: What are you at, like 6:30?
1: So it's normal
2: like
1: around here, like 6:30 to 6:50. But I saw a spot that was like pubbing it in downtown LA for $8. It was insane.
0: $8?
1: $8. I swear to you.
0: Oh, you got to be kidding me. That is so ridiculous. All right, so there you go. Just had to catch up with everybody. Let's get out to lines at 310-840-4910. Let's go all the way down to South Beach. Let's go to Miami. That's where Mark is. Mark, thanks for the call. You're on Sports Night here on Westwood One Sports. Stage is yours. Go right ahead, Mark.
8: Hey, what's going on, man? I want to talk about the Knicks, but first I want to think you're over-exaggerating a little bit. Now, does SGA tend to flop at times? Yes, but I think it's more incumbent on the refs not to call it. And you've seen more times than not, he doesn't get the call now in the playoffs. He's gotten a handful of times, it's egregious, but that's more on the refs. And they've decided a lot more times than not to give him those calls. And I don't think it's going to permeate the league because who are the guys that have done it? Harden? SGA, you got to be. You can't just be a random guy who trying to get contact like that. You have to be a very skilled offensive player. And SGA, regardless of the flopping, you cannot challenge his credentials in terms of his scoring ability. He's elite. Take away the flopping, he's still lights out. He's probably
0: I've said that.
8: Yeah, him and KD are still the best mid-range shooters and skilled just getting their points off like Harden, prime Harden was. So you're not going to see it permeate the league because most guys don't have the skill set of these two guys to get to the rack and all their forms of scoring abilities. So I think, it's more coming to the rest. And that's another thing about OKC is they're just a really great team. They're just not flopping. You saw last night, it wasn't even so much SGA, it was their bench. So you got to have a really
0: their bench
8: team
0: was awesome.
8: Loaded. Yeah, from starters and bench. So no team, Sam Presti, give him a credit, has assembled a team like they have. So you're not going to see it permeate the league, like I said, because
0: I want you to talk about, Mark, I'm not going to cut you off. I'm going to let you talk about the Knicks. But let me just address what you said really quickly. As far as the flopping is concerned, it's not just great offensive players. What we're seeing again in the NBA that's disheartening to me is, A, to your point, Oklahoma City's so good, they don't need to do it. That's the one part. Second part is what we're seeing in the NBA, too, is bigs are flopping on, like, screens, things like that. So you don't have to just be a great player. You're seeing guys barely get touched, dive on screens, which I hate to see as well. We're seeing embellishment during, rebounding and stuff like that. So we're seeing it permeate throughout the league in that way. That's what's frustrating to me. And the last part of it is, and then I'll let you talk about the Knicks, is that we're seeing the unnatural shooting motions again. And a couple of years ago, and especially because I was covering the Warriors at the time, Steph Curry got called for a lot of that. If you see James Harden, remember Harden stopped getting those calls. Right. It was great. The league was going back to normal. And now what we're seeing, especially with Oklahoma City and SGA, and now a lot of players are starting to do it because the NBA is allowing it. You're supposed to go straight up and down. And if you get, if somebody's in your airspace and you land near them, that's a foul. But the unnatural shooting motion, you're not supposed to get away with that anymore. And it's starting to come back into the league. And I think they need to clean it up. Anyway, good points by you. Yeah, what did you want to say about the Knicks?
8: I think they will because in the playoffs, they're not calling it as much. It's only a handful of times you've seen throughout the playoffs, and you didn't see it at all in tonight's game in the Knicks and Cavs. But as far as the Knicks go, I think they're definitely a legit title contender. It's not a product of just playing teams in the East. They've got their loaded stock. You got elite perimeter scorers. You've got an elite closer in Brunson. And I just feel like they've had the experience now of getting through that and coming up short last year. So I think with their offensive ability and the way they can shoot the lights out and the way Brunson can really take over a game, regardless of who they play, San Antonio or the Spurs, I don't think they're going to get rolled. I think they can beat either team. As we saw last year, I feel like if Halliburton did tear his Achilles, I think the Pacers win game seven. So neither of these teams in the West are infallible. So I think that the Knicks are primed and ready to. So everybody thinking they're going to get rolled in the finals has no clue, because this team is legit. It's just not them playing the East. So I disagree with anybody who thinks they're just a paper tiger who's playing weak competition. The Knicks are legit. If you watch them play, and defensively they're underrated. They've got excellent defenders, especially Josh Hart and Mikal Bridges, who are two of the better elite perimeter defenders who can slow down guys like SGA and make him work to get his points. So, and you're seeing Cat now playing a different role, more of the point forward role, and their bench is lights out too. So, I'm not going to sleep on this team. They definitely could be whoever comes out of West. So, thanks for the time, man.
0: Yeah, thanks, Mark. Appreciate it. Adam Jupp here on Sportsline and West 1 Sports at 310-840-4910. Great stuff from Mark in Miami. Let's continue it. Let's go to Daniel in Stockton, California. Daniel, thanks for waiting. You're here on Sportsline and West 1 Sports. You go right ahead.
12: Hey, what's going on? My opinion about the whole flopping is part of a sport-wide feminist movement. It's more of a you can't gauge if, like, you made a comment earlier, like, if he goes down very easily, he's soft. But they can't gauge that now. You're calling him soft, that's you can offend the whole community like that. So I just believe it's just a microcosm of the whole what we're living in today of softness.
0: Okay. Thanks for the call. I appreciate it, Daniel. That Omaha Jump at 310-840-4910. He's saying, let me get this straight. He's saying that the NBA being soft when it used to be it was a tough guy thing. Like, Jordan wasn't going to do that. You know, the bad boy Pistons, they weren't going to do that. The Boston Celtics, Larry Bird wasn't going to do that. And I'm not saying that didn't happen in the league before, because it did. It just didn't happen to this point. You know, in hockey, like I said, when they changed the rules in hockey and guys diving and all those kind of things, I'm not saying it doesn't happen. It doesn't happen near as much as it used to, but in hockey, it's a tough guy league, man. You're not going to show me up. You're not going to knock me down. And now it's one of those things. I don't know that it's societal. I don't know that I would make that connection. I mean, again, I'm not saying you're wrong. I don't know that it's societal. I'm not sure that I'm going to make the NBA connection to say, well, players are soft and therefore our society is soft and it's a societal issue. I don't know that I would say that. But it's okay. You can have your opinion on it. Like I said, that's what we're good here. We're fine here with that. I don't know that I would say that, but okay. Noah's in Baltimore up next. Hi, Noah. You're on Sportsnet here on Westwood One Sports. Noah, go right ahead.
13: It's John Lund on Westwood One Sports. What is up, John? How are you doing today?
0: What's up? Good. What's How tonight? Are you, man? I'm doing
13: I'm
0: great.
13: I'm good. I'm
0: How
13: good. I want to get to my birds real quick, but two quick things before that. Number one, I mean, that's a crazy world we live in, right? Earthquakes, toxic waste, gas prices.
0: Bro.
13: Well, I mean, are you kidding me? Like, I think the world's just got to start laughing now at this point. It's like a little bit like, you know, whatever. You know, it's kind of crazy stuff.
0: Yeah. I would agree with you, man.
13: You know, I've been on radio, listening to radio for a long time, and you know, I remember when Mr. Wonderful was starting to call in about, like, you know, he's a Lions guy, he's a Michigan guy, but now he's just inspiration for the nation, man. He's not even, it's not even calling in for sports anymore. It's just inspiration for the nation. It's fun to see him, funny to hear from him all the time about, and the way he's kind of gone through it, you know what I mean? It's pretty funny.
0: But like, I think you just hit on something that we may steal with your permission. Inspiration for the nation. I think that we may steal that, giving you credit. Let's make sure that we stop this for a moment. And I know I'll let you continue, I promise. But let's acknowledge the fact that Noah from Baltimore called it inspiration for the nation, and we're going to make sure that he gets credit for that. All right, continue on.
13: Thank you. And one more quick thing before I get to my birds. Barry and I hopped on this 2 weeks ago when I called in. It's great to have a guy back there like Alex, you know. I call into a lot of shows, and a lot of the guys are just going through, what's your name, what's your number, where are you calling from, right? It's good to have a guy checking in. How you doing? How you chilling? You know, how you working?
0: That's right.
13: And, you know who's day that's going to make. You never know. So, you know, big shout-outs. We love these guys.
1: Thank
13: what a
1: you,
13: guy.
1: Man.
13: Yes, sir. Of course. Really quick on my birds. You opened up with baseball this hour.
0: Yeah.
13: You know, I think there's something to be talked about. Obviously, we're about a third of the way through the season and, you know, not looking great. But I think one thing that people don't talk about much is the firing of Brandon Hyde. Like, I understand that, what was it, 2023 when we had 105 wins, and the next year it was followed up with 83. I think everyone knew that 103-win season was premature. I didn't think anyone thought that was the new standard in Baltimore, right? Like, we knew it was premature. So winning 83 games after that, I didn't really understand the firing of Brandon Hyde as so much as other people did. Like, and it seems to be biting him in the butt back again, right? Because they went out and spent money, but it just seems like nothing's been working. And obviously they've had the injury bug for a long time, and this year especially, but that doesn't, you know, that doesn't make excuses for the poor pitching they've had, the starting pitching they've had this year, and in the stretches just no offense. You know what I mean? So I think that has to be talked about a little more than I think. Thank you for taking my call.
0: You know, as far as thanks for the call, I appreciate it. And again, we will give you credit 100% on that, the inspiration for the nation.
13: Inspiration for
0: as
13: the
0: far
13: nation.
0: As the Orioles, that's right. So here they go. We got to give them 100% credit on that. Pitching has been terrible. Like, when they won 105 games, like you said, they might have jumped the gun on that a little bit, but they had the best young talent in all of baseball. And Adley Rutschman's having a nice year, and they bring over Pete Alonso, but Jackson Holliday was supposed to be the next. And Gunnar Henderson has been good, not great. He was supposed to be the next. And Kobe Mayo, and all these different names that we're supposed to. And you're right. Look, they've had a lot of injuries. I'm not saying they haven't, but like, they had all these different guys that were down at AAA, and this is what's always so strange about baseball, that everyone is so overprotective of their prospects, right? Because every prospect is supposed to hit. And it's kind of like the NFL draft, where 50% of first round picks fail. That's just a fact. And so everybody's like, oh, protect the pick, protect the pick. More times than not, you want the known over the unknown, but we as fans, we love the unknown. What's behind door number two, Bonnie? That's what we want to know, because he's going to be the next great thing, right? And it usually doesn't work out that way. He's just okay, or he's just not very good at all. And they just had all this talent, and it was constantly being talked about. Look at all these guys that the Orioles have. And I think that's the frustrating part for Orioles fans, is they gave you a little glimpse there a few years ago, and then it's just like, and look, they don't have the greatest ownership. They've had a ton of injuries. I get it. They made some moves I thought that was going to help the pitching staff this year, and it just hasn't happened. But it's mainly because you had all these young guys that were supposed to be all, you know, this next murderer's row. This guy, like all these different guys. And they just haven't panned out to the level that they were supposed to. Rutschman's solid. Good signing, Pete Alonso. But Gunnar Henderson, just okay. You know, Jackson Holliday, not very good. Like, lots of injuries, I get it. But all these guys that were supposed to pan out for the Orioles just haven't. So just a thought. And again, top of the hour, and we can do it right now. We don't have to wait 20 minutes. If you want to talk about anything else in regards to that, top of the hour in about 20 minutes, we'll do We Should Be Talking About Blank, and you can take over the show in about 20 minutes. But we'll continue the calls as well. I want to reset the NBA playoffs. If you're just joining us on the late-night version of Sports Night here on Westwood One Sports, Knicks take a 3-0 lead over the Cavs, so we'll reset that whole situation. And the thing that fired everybody up is I'm saying, look, man, it's not fun watching the Oklahoma City Thunder flop all over. And a lot of people said, hey, man, you're overreacting to it. So we can continue that conversation as well. It's Sports Night here in Westwood One Sports and the Westwood One Sports app.
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11: 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We always have a great time. Top of the hour, even though we've been taking a lot of calls on a lot of different topics. Of course, we got into the NBA playoffs a lot. Oklahoma City's flopping. Knicks' chances in the NBA Finals. That's kind of dominated the conversation tonight. Alex is here. Ben is here. Alex is the one that's your friend, because he's answering the phones, and he's actually nice to people, which is a strange thing nowadays. Ben producing the show tonight as well. You hear Ben pop in as well. We'd love to hear from you at 310-840-4910 on the Westwood One Sports Talk and Text Line. In about 13 minutes, you can take over the show. Here's what we do. The three of us, we put a blindfold on, we get a cigarette, even if we don't smoke, and we get in the back seat, and you take the wheel of the show. We should be talking about blank. We'll do that at the top of the hour as we continue to talk about calls, so we don't just have to talk about the NBA playoffs. We can talk about anything you want. We are all across North America, Canada included, on Sirius XM 375. So you're driving around maybe, or you're sitting and listening, and you're saying they should be talking about blank. So we'll do that at the top of the hour. Real quick, before we get out to lines, it's so funny, Alex, because you were just talking about somebody getting angry during the break. We want to bring everybody up to speed on what we talk about all the time, on the air, about somebody getting angry about wings that they left in the communal fridge.
12: Yes.
11: So I'm at the station.

0: a cup of water, and just because I do this at home, I open up the fridge to see what's going on. And there's two boxes of cold pizza, and pizza's always good. It's like sex. It just depends on what kind, you know, how good. There's Totino's all the way to, like, you know, a Chicago or a New York or whatever, right? So it's like, you know, there's levels of good. It's always good. It's just dependent on the level of good. And so I look at the pizza. I don't want to touch it, but I'm like, I'm kind of gauging, because you never know in a radio fridge, like, what, how long has this pizza been here? And will someone get mad if I take said pizza? Because look, there's probably 6 or 7 radio stations in this building. So, you know, somebody could have ordered it tonight. I don't know. So I decided not to take a piece of the pizza, even though I'm like, pizza's always good. Pizza sounds really good. But I'm like, okay, I'm not going to take it. So I walked away.
1: Proud of you.
0: Probably will at some point. Yeah. I was like, you know, it's not my pizza. And, it, you know, maybe by the end of the show, you know, 3 o'clock in the morning. And I think we've had this conversation, Ben. Did we not talk about 7-Eleven pizza a number of months ago? Wasn't that you got off the show? And what am I wrong, right, in that, where you got 7-Eleven pizza, or am I wrong in that? I know we talked about
2: it. I didn't do it after the show, but we were talking about it. I used to get it after going out at college sometimes.
0: That's what I mean about any kind of pizza is good. Like, especially after cocktails. Like, if you're cocktailing and you walk into a 7-Eleven at 3 a.m., go back and look at your receipt in the morning. Like, you know, a couple of those rollers, a hot dog, nachos, some of the pizza. Like, that could be there forever, and it doesn't matter. You know, you're getting yourself some, I don't know, Abba Zaba. That's old school.
1: Oh, that's
0: like
1: a pull.
0: Lots of stuff. Yeah, that's a pull. You know, you go into a 7-Eleven, man, all bets are off. You got a Slurpee in there. It's like, dude, no wonder I feel so bad. But I ate from that 7-Eleven last night. My God. All right, let's try to get in some calls before the top of the hour. TD leads us off in Dallas. He's been waiting a while. TD, thanks for calling. Thanks for waiting. You're on Sportsnet here in Western One Sports. Go ahead, TD. Thanks.
3: John Lund. Boom. Shakalaka.
0: Oh. Boom. Shakalaka.
3: No, and I don't want to steal that. I got to say, I've been listening to this show for maybe like the course of 2 months now, and I think the first night I tuned in was the night of Mr. Positive versus Mr. Negative, like the original feud. So I've been invested in this. And good Lord, if I haven't been converted into a John Lund heavy metal rock and roll believer of a warrior because of that man, wherever he is, and I've said this before, I know for a fact the FBI has one very dedicated task force looking for that man. I know he's a very dangerous person, and I know that they're never going to find him because he's just too good. But God bless Mr. Positive, wherever he is. Man, and we're building something here, John Lund. I mean, we are building. I've never heard this many people calling into this show. I think we need to start printing T-shirts. I think this is the next Howard Stern. I think that very quietly on a Saturday night, we are building a show again of John Lund, heavy metal believers, rock and roll warriors that are going to keep marching forward into the future. This show is going to get bigger and bigger every week, and we're going to keep it going. But that's not up to me. That's up to everyone else who's listening right now.
0: I agree with you 100%. Outstanding.
3: We're building something special here, man. And let me tell you this, too. Shea Gilgeous-Alexander falls over every time he shoots the ball. I got to convert to the sports. I was getting too emotional. Dude, every time this guy takes a shot, he's on the floor afterwards. I've never seen anything like it. And again, I think we talked about this. I blamed it on him being Canadian initially. I like compared
0: what, like
3: him
0: a South
3: to
0: Park
3: Jim Carrey
0: kind of thing?
3: Or something.
0: Blame Canada.
3: I don't know what it is, man.
0: Blame Canada.
3: They're these floppy-headed, beady-eyed Canadians, and they can't keep together, man. But I'll tell you this.
0: Oh, no.
3: It's New York Knicks.
0: We boom into Canada.
3: It's New York Knicks all the way through. They're the most lovable team that's left in this series. I mean, of both conferences. It's go New York, go New York, go. And again, I'm here in Dallas. I have no dog in this fight. But anyways, I wanted to call in because this is something bigger than sports talk radio. We're building a movement here. This is a death cult. And if you're in it now, I hope you're listening. We're all in it together. This is John Lund, heavy metal.

0: metal believer, rock and roll warriors. Mr. Positive is leading the staff. He's got, you know, a giant bonfire in front of him. But yeah, we're doing this. We're doing this. We're going to keep tuning in every Saturday night. Guys, if you're listening, keep coming, keep calling in. I hope you're here with us.
1: PD, great call, man. Great call. Red Canada! That's right. We have just, see, the thing is, it's not like I'm Switzerland or something, but man, I love our friends in Canada. They constantly are calling us, and now we're at war with Canada now. Is that what's going to happen here? 310-840-4910. All right, here's what we got going. You know how this works, as TD just said. We've got the movement forward, so you know how this whole thing works. We're going to turn the show over to you. Not that we already haven't tonight. Mr. Positive House called. Maybe we can re-rack Mr. Positive to start the third hour of the show as well, as we go back to the, lines officially and say, it's on. All right. So it's on. You take the show in whatever direction that you want. Open up a line at 310-840-4910. That is the Westwood One Sports Talk and Text line. I can't say that I disagree with TD from Dallas. It is a movement. There's no doubt about it. A rock and roll movement, like you said. At 310-840-4910, we should be talking about blank. So we've been talking a lot of playoffs. Let's continue to do that. You want to get into any kind of a topic, you can. We will. We open it up to you. We should be talking about blank. 310-840-4910. John Lund with you on the late night version of Sports Night. Alex, Ben, let's officially do it next. Only here on Westwood One Sports in the very downloadable Westwood One Sports app. Take over the show next.
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10: From the National Newsroom of the Canadian Press, I'm Lisa Laporte. A suspect is dead after opening fire near the White House.
11: The Secret Service says a man started firing about a block from the executive mansion. Secret Service officers returned fire, and the suspect died at a hospital. A bystander was also shot. President Trump was in the White House at the time. The Secret Service says he was not impacted and no officers were injured. It was the third time in the past month gunfire has broken out near the president. Following incidents at the White House Correspondents Association dinner in April and near the Washington Monument earlier this month. Sagar Meghani, Washington.
10: At least two people were killed and 33 others injured in Kyiv overnight as Russia attacked the Ukrainian capital with missiles and drones. The head of Kyiv's military administration says in a Telegram post, damage was recorded across at least nine districts, including residential buildings. Ukrainian President Volodymyr Zelensky had warned earlier that Russia was planning to use the hypersonic Oreshnik ballistic missile, according to U.S. and Western partner intelligence. Canadians who were detained earlier this week by Israel in the Mediterranean have started to return home. They were part of a flotilla trying to break Israel's naval blockade of the Gaza Strip while carrying humanitarian aid. Israel's national security minister has come under fire after publishing a video of himself taunting the activists after their detainment as they knelt with their hands bound and faces to the ground. A Canadian immigration lawyer says a new U.S. policy requiring most foreigners to apply for green cards from their home countries could cause delays and complications for Canadians south of the border.
12: U.S. immigration officials say foreigners living in the country on temporary visas, including students, workers, and visitors, must now apply for green cards through consular services in their home countries, with some exceptions. A Toronto immigration lawyer says the policy came out of left field and warns the U.S. consulate in Montreal, the only one in Canada processing green card applications, could face major backlogs and wait times stretching months or even years. Joel Guberman says several of his clients are already affected, and he expects more Canadians living in the U.S. to seek legal advice in the coming days. David Augustine, The Canadian Press.
10: And as part of the build-up to the 2026 FIFA World Cup, the Ontario Lottery and Gaming Corporation organized what is now the world's largest game of human foosball. The OLG says the Toronto celebration was also to show support to grassroots soccer programs and coaching initiatives across Ontario. This is the Canadian Press. In sports, Nikolai Ehlers scored his second goal of the night in overtime as the Carolina Hurricanes topped the Montreal Canadiens 3-2 to even the NHL's Eastern Conference Final Series at a game apiece. Montreal head coach Martin St. Louis reflected on his team's effort coming off a 6-2 win in the opener.
13: It's going to be hard. You know, I thought they had really good sticks. I thought our execution was not as good, but it wasn't terrible. Overall, I thought it was a battle out there. I thought we competed. It's a close game. It's a fine line between winning and losing.
10: The best of seven series shifts to Montreal for Game 3 on Monday. The New York Knicks beat the Cleveland Cavaliers 120-108 Saturday to take a 3-0 lead in the NBA's Eastern Conference Final Series. In the WNBA, the Portland Fire beat the Toronto Tempo 99-80, and the Toronto Blue Jays beat the Pittsburgh Pirates 5-2 in Major League Baseball action. From the Canadian Press, I'm Lisa Laporte.
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1: Ah, yes. 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Another hour. We appreciate it. 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John Lund with you. Alex is here, keeping us on the air, and he is the one speaking to you when you call in. Ben is here producing the program as well. You will hear Ben often as well, and we're going to hear from you at 310-840-4910. Get your thoughts, and here's what we do officially. Let's kick it off. You take over the show. We go into the back seat. You grab the wheel and take it wherever you want. We call it We Should Be Talking About Blank. So you don't just have to talk NBA playoffs. That's cool if we are, because we have. You can talk about Oklahoma City style of play. Stop the flop, as I say. Anything you want to get into, your major league team. NFL is taking a bit of a breather, but we always talk NFL on this show. College football. ESPN threw out a thing the other day that talked about the storylines. I mean, from Arch Manning and the quarterbacks, that's supposed to be a great 27 class, to Lane Kiffin at LSU and this whole Sorsby thing. By the way, I'm going to gamble my ass off thousands and thousands and thousands of times, and then I'm going to sue the NCAA. Gotcha. So anyway, there's a ton going on. If you want to talk NBA draft, I'm obsessed with it, and the top players there. Whatever it is you want to hit, We Should Be Talking About Blank at 310-840-4910. You fill in the blank there. Let's do this just because it was one of his better efforts, and I know that when we play Mr. Positive, it elicits many responses. Mr. Negative calls a lot of times, Mr. Realistic, and then people have opine on things. I think, and maybe it was because I was out last week and I didn't hear him, but I thought this was one of his better efforts. So if you missed it about, I don't know, 30 minutes ago, it'll kick off We Should Be Talking About Blank to make your day or night or morning, depending on where you are, more positive. Here is Mr. Positive.
16: To my warriors, as the night descends, and as I enter your mind, body, and soul, I want you to remember whatever your vision you hold in your hand, it's the key to salvation, the brotherhood of man. warriors, especially Carmine in New York and my little buddy Raphael under the covers. I love you. But to Mr. Negative and anybody that does not believe in your dreams or their dreams, I want you to remember you can redeem your soul with the good graces of God, given another chance, another day. You can change the world. You can make it a better place. Your goals are within inches. You can make things happen. Don't ever, ever forget, give up. You can do it, you guys. I know you can. I'm sending out the positive vibes throughout the universe. I'm there. Can you feel it? As I enter your mind and I'm digging deep within your soul, and I'm going to resurrect your dreams and your beliefs with the help of John Lund and everybody listening. Alex, everybody, you've got to go for your dreams, because life is empty without them. Make the world a better place. Love you, John, and congratulations to your son. Boom shakalaka.
1: He adds the boom shakalaka. He panders to the host, because my son just graduated college. Almost a perfect call, I would say. An amazing musical choice by Alex to bring everything together for Mr. Positive. All right, 310-840-4910. Real quick, Mr. Positive, let's bring you back for just a moment, then we'll get back out the lines. One of your better efforts, I would say, Mr. Positive. Would you agree with that?
16: Yes, I would. Thank you, John. Thank you, Alex, for allowing me to do that. I appreciate that. And everybody, my warriors, find me on Facebook. Follow me. My name is Gregory, G-R-E-G-O-R-Y. My last name is Baltef, spelled B like boy, A-L, T like Tom, E like Elvis, F-F like Frank. Follow me, you guys. Love you all. Johnny, thank you very, very much for allowing me this opportunity to make the world a better place. And I like that gentleman who was just on. He's right. It is inspiration. It can go a long way. It can make a difference, because it's infectious. Love you, everybody. Follow me. Love you all. Everybody, go for your dreams, and good night.
1: 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Very nice.
17: Legendary.
1: All right, that opens up your line. Legendary, right? 310-840-4910, and he always elicits much response. In fact, this is the perfect place to go next, as we again say we should be talking about blank. One of my favorites, Mr. Realistic. So we go from Mr. Positive to Mr. Realistic in Massachusetts. Mr. Realistic, you're on Sports Night. Great to have you back. Go right ahead.
18: Thank you. Great show. We actually missed you when you weren't on yesterday and the day before. And
1: appreciate it. Thank you.
18: Yep. You've become our favorite. And
1: good.
18: You're right about Mr. Positive. He is infectious. Let's all give him the clap. I mean, applause. And as far as Harden in the playoffs, you're right about him not being good in, stressful situations. He couldn't find the basket with the Hubble telescope. And as far as losing, flopping in the Olympics.
1: Yeah.
18: In the Olympics, there was a team that was losing by 30 points with about 2 minutes left to go, and the other team kept flopping. This guy punched him between the legs, said to him, "Now that's a foul." I didn't care because they were losing. And you were talking about opposites attracting. That would be a good subject to continue on, because my fiance was rich and beautiful, and I'm broke and ugly. Thank you.
1: That was a great line. That was a great line for Mr. Realistic. Open you up at 310-840-4910. 310-840-4910 here on Western One Sports. Late night Sports Night. John Lund, Alex, and Ben here as well. Let's go to, you said Steve in Chicago up next, right? Steve, Steve in Chicago, thank you for the call. You're here on Sports Night on Western One Sports. Go right ahead.
19: Yeah, this is Mr. Negative from Chicago.
17: I got a challenge for Greg, Mr. Positive in Detroit. If Westwood One can sponsor this, I want a cage match, no holds barred, between me and Mr. Positive, and then we will see who is the real McCoy. I want Mr. Positive so bad because his Detroit Lions and his Detroit Pistons and his Detroit Tigers and his Detroit Red Wings are sucking right now because we here in Chicago, the shot is about to reclaim our throne again. I want Mr. Positive to embrace his dark side. I'm your father.
19: The dark side.
17: I want you to embrace your nightmares, Mr. Positive, because they are reality, which you will see in that cage when I get my hands around your neck, and it'll be over with. You will succumb to the dark side. You will be running with the devils, as Van Halen put it.
1: Exactly right. Thank you, Steve in Chicago. Boy, he had a Steve in Chicago there, by the way, opens up your line at 310-844-4910. Now, he is not the normal Mr. Negative. There's a Mr. Negative that calls us from Texas. But at times when he was speaking, he has a voice that is a little creepy. Did you guys pick up on that? A little scary at times. Yeah, he would. I wouldn't want to meet Steve in Chicago, the second Mr. Negative. In a dark alley.
20: You know what I would love for him to do? John, I would love for him, next time he calls in, I want him to do the Grinch. You're a mean one, Mr. Grinch. That would be epic.
21: It took him a while to pretty much say that he wanted to kill Mr. Positive.
1: I know. He starts saying, like, I'm going to put my hands on your neck and all that kind of stuff. We are not advocating violence on the show, but I was waiting for him to go. I was giving him a little bit of time there and see where it was going. But at times, you know, he was, okay. And then at times he'd kind of go a little bit deep and dark with the voice. And I was like, whoa, man. Whoa. You know? So anyway, there you go. There's our second Mr. Negative there. Let's go, again, you're taking over the show. Let's go, Jim in New Hampshire. Jim, you're on Sportsnet here on Westwood One Sports. Go right ahead, Jim.
22: How you doing, my friend? Thank you for taking my call, and congrats on your son graduating.
1: That's very nice of you to say. Thank you so much. I appreciate that.
22: Yeah, and I tell you what, you know, I listen to your show every night, and Mr. Positive is rubbing off on me. You know, I used to be like, who is this guy? This cat's pretty cool. You listen to him.
1: He was good tonight. I do have to say, he was good tonight. He was good tonight.
22: Yeah. Well, I told your friend that I received the phone calls that said, usually I go to church on Sundays, but I can listen to your early Sunday there with Mr. Positive. Hey, I love your show, and keep doing what you're doing, man. You're the best.
1: Thank you, Jim. I appreciate it. That's Jim in New Hampshire. We'll take Jim all the time if he says I'm the best.
20: Call back anytime.
1: You can pander to the host, and it works 100% of the time. 100% of the time, it works every time. 310-840-4910, 60% of the time, it works every time. All right, this is one of our favorites as well. If you haven't heard Chance in Alabama, I love talking sports with Chance in Alabama. Let's go to Chance up next. He's on Sports Night. Hi, Chance.
23: Howdy, howdy, Roll Tide.
1: There you go, man. It's good to hear from you, bro. Roll Tide.
23: Hey, right.
1: How you doing?
23: So anything I want, man, I'm an NFL junkie. I'm always going to talk NFL. So if I can, anyway. So I don't. If I ask you who your opinion is, I got a backup question. But going into next year, right, I have, in my opinion, the best quarterback. This isn't a resume. This is what you've done in the past. This is just next year. Going into next year. Who is the number one quarterback? If there was a draft where all the players went into one bubble, right? Who would be the number one pick? Of course, quarterbacks are going to go first. In my opinion, it's Josh Allen, and part of it's because of Mahomes' injury. part of it is he's outplayed Mahomes the past few years. And people want to give Josh Allen, you know, grief because of how he's been the past two playoff games, that terrible fumble against Denver. But the fact is, the past 2 years, he has got them in a position to win those playoff games. Last year, the guy, he throws the ball, hits the man. I should have looked up the receiver's name, but hits him. He lands on the ground, gets it ripped out of his hands. It would have been a chip shot field goal.
0: Yeah,
23: to win
0: on
23: the
0: that
23: game
0: interception
23: in
0: against Denver. Yeah.
23: Yep. Two years ago, yep. Spagnuolo calls a blitz, and it looks like just Josh is throwing up a prayer. Hits their first round tight end in the arms, and he drops it. Now they're not guaranteed to win that game, but they got a good chance. So that's my opinion. He's number one going into next year. What's your opinion?
0: Look, I like Josh Allen. He just turned 30 years old. I think that the taste in everybody's mouth, like you said, that was a great opportunity for them to win the AFC. Everybody thought, well, geez, there's no Kansas City, there's no Baltimore this year, that was his year. And I'm not blaming Josh Allen because they didn't. If we're just, and that's a great question that you ask. It's not based on resume in the past. It's just based on next year. I know that Stafford is getting a little bit older, but he's the reigning MVP, and he played absolutely amazing last year. And I think that the Rams maybe have jumped the Seahawks. So I think that Stafford's got to be in the conversation. Allen's got to be in the conversation. I'm not going to count out Mahomes because of a knee injury, because the modern medicine way that we bring players back, I think he's a guy. Is Drake May going to take another step forward? Is his offensive line going to be better? Are they going to get A.J. Brown? Because if they do, I think that that's going to help Drake May. So I think all those guys are in the conversation. But you're right. Josh Allen has got to be in that conversation. Is Joe Burrow going to come back healthy? He's got so many great weapons. Burrow has got to be in that conversation as well. But look, Josh Allen is not going to get his true flowers until he leads Buffalo. Now, whether that's fair or not, like you say, because he hasn't had the best weapons, and I don't think that DJ Moore, for example, is going to make that big of a difference with them. I still think that they need to get Josh Allen a little bit more talent than that. But yeah, he's always going to be in the conversation because not only the way he throws, but just he's a gamer. If he needs to run, he's going to run. He's going to make plays. That's just what Josh Allen does. But I don't think he's truly going to get what should be coming to him until Buffalo gets in the big game and wins it. That's how I see it. A lot of people blame him for that Denver loss. I don't. Like you said, you just mentioned it. He had guys that really didn't help him out, and he doesn't have the best talent around him. But until he gets to the big game and wins it, I'm not sure he's going to get his full accolades.
23: You didn't give me an answer though. Going into next year, who is your number one quarterback? Yeah. You named a bunch of guys, and I agree. All those guys are top. Who is your number
0: Go ahead. I think Stafford. I think the way that Matthew Stafford played next year, and maybe he's getting older, maybe the back gives out, but the way Stafford played, the Rams didn't lose those games. I mean, they did lose those games in Seattle, but they didn't lose it because of their offense. The only team that solved the Seahawks defense last year was the Rams, and they did it twice. They did it both times in Seattle. I mean, that NFC Championship game was great, and the game that they lost, and they had a big lead, what were they, up 30-14? He's pretty unstoppable. But I'd probably put Allen second. For next year, I mean, I don't know how you don't put Stafford first. I mean, the way that he played last year, man, he was good. That's what I would say. You can disagree, but I'm just saying.
23: The only reason I wouldn't put Stafford first is because the dynamic weapons he has. I mean, the team's loaded around him, receiver-wise anyways. But, I mean, I can't argue with it. I appreciate you taking the call, man.
0: Good to talk to you again, Chase. Thanks, bro. Do it again. 310-840-4910. All right, let's continue this whole thing. You've taken over the show at a very high level like you always do. Lots of people still on the lines. Whatever it is you want to talk about. Remember, we do this a couple hours into the show on the late night version of Sports Night when I'm sitting here, John Lund with you, and, of course, our great crew of Alex and Ben as well. Jump on the line at 310-840-4910. You want to talk NBA playoffs, we can do that. The Knicks' chances in the finals, the flopping of OKC. Chance just said, hey, who's your quarterback? We should be talking about blank. You can take it in any direction. We'll continue to do it next here on Sports Night on Westwood One Sports and the Westwood One Sports app.
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34: Now this update from the Canadian Press. Six activists detained by Israel while on a flotilla bound for Gaza last week are expected to be back on Canadian soil on Sunday. They are said to arrive in Toronto and Vancouver as two other Canadian activists landed in Toronto and Montreal on Saturday. One activist still remains in Turkey and two Canadians are on their way to other destinations. A newborn baby is missing in Halifax. Local police say on Friday night, officers were notified of a woman in hospital in life-threatening condition who appeared to have just given birth. Police say the child has not yet been located. A nine-story building being constructed in a city north of the Philippine capital has collapsed. Officials say 22 workers managed to get out, while at least 30 people may still be trapped in the rubble. It's been 10 years since the Chinese foreign minister visited Canada, and now Wang Yi is set to visit Ottawa on May 28th to the 30th to meet with his Canadian counterpart, Anita Anand. From the Canadian Press, I'm Naira Ahmed.
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0: You didn't know that was coming. Why are you playing such chill music, man? And then, boom! John Madden there. Boom! Jump back to Tenacted. Boom! It is Sports Night on Westwood One Sports and the Westwood One Sports app. Thank you for hanging out. We appreciate it. John Lund with you on the late night version every Saturday. Alex and Ben are here as well. They are awesome. So say hello to them when you call the show. We are right in the midst of, as we always do, about a couple hours into the show, we should be talking about blank. You fill in the blank. Whatever it is you want to talk about tonight. Obviously, the NBA playoffs are red hot with the Knicks going up 3-0 on the Cavaliers. We have talked about the style of play for OKC. I'm not disrespecting him. I'm not disrespecting SGA. I didn't say that he shouldn't win MVP. I'm simply saying that this style of play, stop the flop. I wonder when the NBA is going to do that, because remember, each generation, whether it's Jordan's dunks or Steph's threes, it influenced a generation. Are we going to get influenced by a bunch of floppers in the NBA? That could be a problem. So give me your thoughts, or you want to go NFL, Major League Baseball, whatever the case may be, we can talk about it at 310-840-4910. Robbie, our friend in Maryland, has been waiting a long time, so let's start with Robbie in Maryland. Robbie, you're on Sports Night. Go right ahead.
8: Hello. So, First time caller.
0: Nice.
8: Yep. So first thing I want to say is I love Greg. He's a motivation. Keep going.
0: You like Mr. Positive. Very good. We're going to mark that now. Yes. Thank you, Robbie.
8: About the Commanders, I think they're going to have a bounce back year this year. Jaden Daniels is going to be great, and we made improvements on our offense and defense too. What do you think?
0: I love the Sonny Styles pick. I mean, I think that was I know a lot of people are talking about it, so I'm not going to say it's an underrated move, but I think that that is a great move defensively for them. I also think, and look, Ben can jump in here because Ben's in D.C. and he knows them, I'm sure, better than I do. If the 49ers ever release Brandon Ayuk, I'm sure that Jaden Daniels is going to want him because they played at Arizona State.
9: No.
0: And I know Brandon Ayuk quite well. And he just wanted to get out of San Francisco. So that's an interesting one to me. But look, they're gonna get by. I think offensively they'll be fine. I think the things that are going to change are going to be what they're going to do defensively. I think that's going to be the big thing. They got a new edge rusher. I love Sonny Styles. So, and look, I think last year was just weird, and you had a major injury with the quarterback, and maybe they were a year ahead of things. So, Ben, take it from here. What do you think?
9: Right. All the things they had to do defensively were get younger and faster. So adding to your linebacker room, Leo Chanel, and then the reinforcements you made on the defensive line with Adafe Owe, who got $100 million, Charles Omenihu.
0: That's a great pick.
9: They have realistic depth on their defensive line, which is really interesting. And then the linebacker room went from really old and slow with Bobby Wagner being your lead guy to really young and fast. So transformatively, There's a good hope that defensively they can be much better, but they're going to have to prove it on the field. The secondary, I think, still a bit questionable because Mikey Sainer still had a pretty good rookie season playing on the outside. He went back into the nickel in his second year. Didn't look as good. Trey Amos, I think, is going to be a good player on the outside for them. But Amik Robertson being this, you know, their corner that they signed in free agency, I don't know about him. He didn't grade very well in Detroit in his final season. And I know they were pretty high in Mansoor Delane. They might have got him if the Chiefs didn't jump up three spots and take him, but I'm very happy with Sonny Styles. I think he'll be a star.
0: Yeah, I think it was a great pick. I really do. And I think that's just a great fit. You just talked about the linebackers and the change there. So, look, they were great a couple of years ago. The injury, obviously, to Jaden Daniels, I think, was a huge thing. But I think offensively, they'll bounce back. And defensively, they put a lot of different, like you said, they put some money into the defense. They got a great pick at number 7. The secondary, like you said, a little bit questionable. Robertson, I think they already have that. I mean, he's just not very big. But still, you look at the NFC East as well. I think the Giants are going to be better. Philly, that's going to be a really tough division. It's not going to be the NFC West, but it's pretty good. So anyway, I'll put you up at 310-840-4910. We should be talking about blank. You take over the show. Let's go to Brian next in Michigan. Brian, thanks for waiting. You're on Sports Night here on Western One Sports. Go right ahead, Brian.
10: Hey, John. Love the show. Really enjoy listening
0: to
10: you.
0: Thanks, man. I appreciate it. Thanks.
10: But this boom shakalaka, no, that's not why I'm calling. I'm calling because I cannot stand hearing this guy anymore. I've been addicted to sports talk radio for 35 years. This guy,
0: right.
10: Thank God, multiple platforms. I don't hear him on no more, thankfully. There he is. Last night I heard him. Tigers suck. I thought he's Mr. Positive, Detroit guy. And he's ripping on the Tigers. No, he is not Mr. Positive. 4 years ago, I'm driving my wife's car to get an oil change. I'm on easy listening 80s radio. Mr. Positive calls in. This guy calls into everything, and I've had enough of it. I never call into sports radio hardly. I listen all the time. It's driving me nuts.
0: Thank you, Brian from Michigan. So wait a minute. Brian from Michigan. Hold, we have a little bit of a controversy here. Brian from Michigan said, and he's not wrong when he says it, because the Tigers right now do suck. But Brian from Michigan, obviously Mr. Positive is in Michigan, and Brian from Michigan is saying that Mr. Positive calls shows there locally and says the Tigers suck, which he's not inaccurate when he says. But I'll ask you guys, can you be Mr. Positive if you say that the Tigers suck, even though you're accurate, but you're Mr. Positive? So where are we at on this?
1: That's tough, because you have to positively spin everything, even if they do suck.
0: Right.
1: So he's got to be like, Johnny Lung, I watch the Tigers. Their stripes are not aligned, but I know they'll come back. They're hungry. Right. They're docile. The Cubs need to feast. It's time for them to show their true stripes.
0: Right.
1: I think he needs to be more
0: positive. Well, you nailed that. You nailed
1: Thank
0: that.
1: Thank you for that. Thank you.
0: Ben, thoughts on Mr. Positive possibly being negative, even if it's accurate? Your thoughts?
9: Local radio and national radio are two very different entities, I guess. And maybe on a local radio spectrum, Mr. Positive is just Greg in Detroit, and he's pissed off about how bad the Tigers are this year. But he's Mr. Positive to this show, and that's all that matters.
0: Okay, that's fair. That's a fair assessment. So he can be negative on a local level. He could just never be that way on our show. Yeah, that's accurate. He cannot on this show ever break character. Never, never, never, never, never, never can break character. Yeah, I think that's a fair assessment right there. All right, then opens you up at 310-840-4910, Sports Night here on Westwood One Sports and the Westwood One Sports app. John Lund with you, Alex and Ben as well. Let's get a woman's perspective on the show, shall we not? Let's go to Andrea in one of my favorite places, Berkeley, California. Andrea, you are on Sports Night. Go right ahead, Andrea.
4: Yeah, enjoying your show, John. And I'd actually like to get in touch with Mr. Positive. He reminds me of some of the people that I know in Berkeley, in the Bay Area. I caught his first name, Greg. What was the last name?
0: I just know him as Mr. Positive. I don't know what his last name is. But I Andrea, I know of you because you're an astrologist, right?
4: Yeah, I do sports astrology. And what I wanted to say was... Yeah. What we should be talking about is...
0: Oh, did we just lose her?
1: I think she dropped.
0: Did we just lose her? She dropped. Oh.
1: Oh, call back.
0: Andrea, call back. She's an astrologist.
9: Who silenced her?
0: She goes, what should we be talking about? And it was just, that was it.
1: What happened?
0: What happened?
9: Conspiracy, Alex. I know you're on high alert right now.
1: Okay, this is weird.
0: Yeah, okay, what happened? Okay. Alex is a conspiracy theorist. What happened?
1: Okay.
0: And it was not only did she get cut off, it was like weird.
1: It sounded like it was somebody else.
0: Right. What I mean is, like, if you're on a cell phone and you drop, it's just like there's nothing. But there was like, am I imagining that? There was just some kind of like, almost like a UFO sound, like, and it was it.
9: It was that Mr. Negative dude that called in like 20 minutes ago. It was that guy.
0: Just zapped her down. Just like,
1: are you back, Andrea?
4: Yes, I'm back.
1: Oh,
0: okay. All right. Sorry, we lost you, and it sounded crazy.
1: Oh, so weird.
0: Okay. You said when we last heard from you, you said, yes, and we should be talking about, and then you cut off. So go right ahead.
4: Oh yes, we should be talking about Aaron Rodgers' midlife crisis. Because what's real interesting, I don't know if you know or not, he's really into astrology. He's born December 2nd, 1983. Yeah, and I actually have his birth time, because he's really into astrology, 2:50 p.m., Chico, California. Okay. And he's a free-spirited Sagittarius. And what's interesting is he's 42, he'll be 43 in December, and that's the midlife crisis. So that's like, not crisis, maybe transformation's a better word, when we kind of take stock of our life path. and we see what we want to do in terms of making changes, doing something different. So I think it's really good timing that he's going to have one more year in the NFL and then do something completely different. So I think that Aaron Rodgers is always an interesting subject, and he does, you know, he's into astrology. He actually teaches classes. He's, you know, a colleague of mine is his astrologer. So I wouldn't put it past him if he does some astrology classes and spiritual things. He had that ayahuasca journey. I wrote about it in The Athletic. Right. I mean, he is really a very interesting, free-spirited, fun-loving, adventurous Sagittarius. He doesn't like to be tied down. So I'm still working on that mystery wife thing, but I'll let you know if I find out.
0: No, that's
4: anything.
0: Exactly what I was going to ask you. Is he really married?
4: Right?
0: Is he really married?
4: Yeah, no one knows, John. Isn't that crazy? No one knows. He has a Scorpio moon, so quite frankly, he's very private and secretive and mysterious. Mm-hmm. So, you know, that's anybody's guess. So he's just an interesting topic to talk about. So it'll be interesting to see, you know, how he does in his quote-unquote last year playing football and then the next path or paths he decides to take.
0: Andrew, a great call. Thank you very much. Great insight on Aaron Rodgers, 310-840-4910. She said that Aaron Rodgers does not like to be tied down. Alex, do you like to be tied down?
1: Only to this show,
0: maybe
1: I've
0: a strange
1: realized.
0: Question.
1: That's about it. It's weird.
0: It's not your thing.
1: I'm such a free-flowing spirit. I've always been that way, but for some reason, this show has a grip on me, and I love it. It's wild.
0: When she says, you know, I'm not a tied-down kind of a person either. That's just not my
1: thing. Yeah, it's weird, right?
0: I like to be in control. I don't like to be tied down. It's not my bag.
1: I have a hot take for both.
9: It's not for everybody.
1: Yeah, I was going to see if Ben and you were on this. I don't think Rodgers is married at all. I think it's a total cop.
0: Yeah, I tend to think that that's true because, you know, here's the thing. In today's day and age, and look, some people can do a masterful job like Derek Jeter, but it's not the day and age it is now. It is very difficult for you to go anywhere and someone not to be able, because I'm sure that that picture of him and said wife is worth millions on the open market. You know how like I'm sure in the paparazzi world, you know, that picture is worth a lot, and nobody has gotten a picture of him and his wife.
1: You know what I'm saying?
0: Or
9: John, you're a South Park guy, right?
0: Or whatever. Oh, yeah, for sure.
9: Do you remember the episode where everyone kept trying to take pictures of Britney Spears?
0: Yes.
9: That's what it, like, kind of reminds me of, is that situation. But I don't know. It's weird.
0: No, it's, you know what it reminds me of is like John Wick or something, you know, and they got money on John Wick's head. It's like, that's what it is. It's like, this picture is like John Wick, like everybody's after it, right? And John Wick's getting away from everybody. Then he gets out of one and there's someone else coming after him and everything like that. I'm not sure if it was 1, 2, 3, 4. And I don't even know if there was a Wick 5, but it was one of the ones when his dog got killed or whatever the fact.
1: Oh, spoiler.
0: And everybody's after him. But then he's at the safe house or the hotel or whatever. But it's like, that's the picture for Aaron Rodgers. Like, everybody's out for it in the paparazzi world, I'm sure, and nobody's gotten it. And so in today's world he's got to come out, right? I mean, nobody's gotten the picture.
1: Like, John, think about it. When I was a kid, we would camp out at GameStops for a freaking game release. You're telling me there's some people camping outside of 17 homes for like a $10,000 photo? Doesn't make sense to me, dude.
0: Right. Yeah, it's a good
1: call.
0: Makes
1: no sense.
0: It's a good call. All right, open you up at 310-840-4910. We should be talking about blank. You are doing such a masterful job of taking over the show. We'll continue that conversation as well. Give us your thoughts. We can talk about anything. I can reset the NBA playoffs. We can get into the way Oklahoma City's playing. Like we said, Knicks take a dominant lead over the Cleveland Cavaliers at 3-0. There's tons of Major League Baseball to talk about, or you can go completely off the board at 310-840-4910 on the Westwood One Sports Talk and text line. John Lund here. Alex and Ben as well. We'll continue it next on Sports Night on Westwood One Sports and the Westwood One Sports app.
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0: joining us. that is Alex. Ben is producing the program. I am John Lund. It is your late night version of Sports Night on Westwood One Sports and the Westwood One Sports app. Thank you so much for joining us. You have done a masterful job of taking over the show, as you always do, each late night Saturday night, or depending on where you are, Sunday morning. Happy Sunday. 310-8404-9-10 on the Westwood One Sports talk and text line, talking a lot of NBA playoffs. We've done a little off-season talk. We've talked OKC style. We've talked about the Knicks, who I think actually have an opportunity to win an NBA title. They have played dominantly, and now they've won 10 in a row. They're up 3-0 on Cleveland. And since no one's come back from a 3-0 and as dominant as the Knicks have been, let's put them in the NBA Finals and probably OKC. So we can get into any of those conversations, or you can come up with something on your own. After all, we are doing, we should be talking about blank at 310-840-4910. Ladies and gentlemen, boys and girls of all ages, I'm looking at the lines right now. A lot of our favorites are on the line, but let's start with our good friend, Carter from the Bronx. Hello, Carter. Welcome to Sports Night. What's happening?
1: Bada bing, bada boom. It's your boy, Carter, with the truth. Johnny, how you doing, baby?
0: Oh, never better, Carter. Now that you've called, never better.
1: Hey, I'm like sweet music to your ears. I know I am, man. I should get a job on one of those, call for pleasure lines or whatever you call them. I don't know. My brain's not working too well. I've been working for about 12 hours now, but we're going to do this thing, all right? So listen, this is what we should be talking about, and I'm a little heated about it, okay? You know I'm calling in to talk about the creators game, lacrosse. Right? That's Memorial Day weekend, lacrosse owns MDW. We all know this, okay? Now, in a world where Lars Tiffany can get fired for two national championships and all kinds of championship weekend performances, there is no reason that Gary Gates should remain employed at Syracuse. He has wasted Joey Spallina's career and has consistently had an undisciplined squad. The biggest moments of Syracuse lacrosse's biggest moments during his tenure. He should be fired. If Lars Tiffany's gone, Gary Gates should have been gone 2-3 years ago. He is not a good coach. He needs to go. I will stand on that. Bye-bye, Gary Gates. You wasted Joey Spallina's career. You suck. Now, on a more positive note, if you will.
0: Hey Carter, can I stop you for really quick? Just because, I played lacrosse in college. I'm not saying that I know lacrosse, but I'm amazed by this. I know who Lars Tiffany is, the Virginia coach, and Gary Gate was a legend at Syracuse, and he had a twin brother, right? The Gate brothers, isn't that right?
1: Yes.
0: Okay, I was just checking to make sure I was right in that. Okay.
1: Yeah,
0: I was just double checking on all that stuff. I'm
1: yeah,
0: amazed
1: yeah,
0: at
1: his
0: my
1: brother
0: knowledge.
1: Actually. All right. So they own a lacrosse company, Gate Lacrosse. His brother fell off of a ladder in a warehouse incident, is now paralyzed from the waist down. Crazy story.
0: I did not know that. Amazing. All right, continue on. Sorry, I just wanted to make sure. Okay, go right ahead.
1: Well, yeah, man. I'm pissed at the Gates, man. I'm really upset about Lars Tiffany. He's one of the best coaches. He respects the game. He does it the right way. The natives, the indigenous people, they respect him. He's got connections to the roots. The fact that UVA just cut him when championship weekend is in Charlottesville, I am heated. And then you get Gary Gate, and they get what, like seven unreleasable penalty. It was just embarrassing for Syracuse. I was pulling for him. I called in last night. I predicted that Joey Spallina was winning the Torah Town. He still might. I thought Syracuse was going to win it all. Gary Gate, you got to go. Now, what I want to close on. Okay, in regards to all this Mr. Positive talk, and, I'm on day number 5, no Slim Jims as part of my my bond agreement. I'm not allowed to eat Slim Jims. I got a test this week with the judge. So I'm thinking clearly now, right? So I called in last night. When Mr. Positive is getting a little crazy, got a little funk in the trunk, if you will, that is not Mr. Positive. That is Mr. HIV Positive. If you will. That is the rebrand. That's who he is when he calls in and he's got a bad day. That's HIV positive. Carter has spoken.
2: Boom, shakalaka.
0: Carter has spoken.
3: can I weigh in on the right. Gary Gate stuff for him real quick?
0: Go right ahead.
3: So
2: he told no lies, and I'm sure he's still listening right now. I am with Carter from the Bronx on this because I've broadcasted the cross for the last couple of years at the University of Maryland, where John Tillman has just owned Gary Gate for so many years. I know Gate got the best of Tillman this year. Maryland didn't make the tournament for the first time in 22 years. But the reason Syracuse comes up short every single year is because these dudes are obsessed with taking

0: He's usually under the covers. Maybe he is asleep and we may not hear from him. And we have not heard. We did hear from a Mr. Negative in Detroit, but the original Mr. Negative, who I believe is from Texas, he has not graced us with his presence. And so it's a reason to hang out for the last hour because, heck, we might hear from him as well. So all those things coming up in the final hour as well. And if you have not been hanging around sports tonight, the Knicks continue to dominate with their 10th straight win. They beat Cleveland. We'll get into that conversation in the last hour of the program as well. And a few other things, including Lund's last call, which we'll have a lot of fun with tonight as well. So continue with us. Jump in the line if you'd like at 310-840-4910. We'll do all of that in the final hour of the program. It is the late night version of Sports Night with all of us, the All-Star crew. John Lund with you, Alex here, Ben here, and we'll continue in the last hour of the show only here on Westwood One Sports and the very downloadable Westwood One Sports app. Hour 4.
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5: From the national newsroom of the Canadian Press, I'm Lisa Laporte. An armed man was shot and killed outside the White House at a checkpoint on Saturday. Here's ABC's Allison Kosick.
6: We immediately took cover and heard people yelling for us to sprint to the White House briefing room just steps away.
7: We have to evacuate shooting. We have to evacuate shooting. We have to evacuate shooting.
6: Our camera crew telling the network we needed to get inside. President Trump was in the White House, and senior administration officials say he's fine.
5: Sources tell ABC News the alleged suspect was 21 years old and was known to the Secret Service. Court records show he was ordered to stay away from the White House last July. Six activists who were detained by Israel while on a part of a flotilla bound for the Gaza Strip this week are expected back on Canadian soil today.
8: They are said to arrive in Toronto and Vancouver as two other Canadian activists landed in Toronto and Montreal on Saturday. One activist still remains in Turkey, and two Canadians are on their way to other destinations. The total 12 Canadians were deported to Turkey after suffering reported appalling abuse while in Israeli custody. Israel denies those allegations. The Canadians were among 420 people on 41 boats intercepted and detained by Israel as they attempted to bring a symbolic amount of aid to Gaza amid Israel's almost 20-year blockade. Naira Ahmed, The Canadian Press.
5: Sex workers and their allies marched through Montreal during Grand Prix weekend to demand better working conditions. A stripper who gave her name as Harriet says she was on strike for the day while denouncing the nightly fees that dancers are forced to pay to work in city clubs.
9: It's very possible for us to pay money to the club and lose money on a shift. It's not guaranteed pay every time you show up to work, but we can still be told what to do, sort of arbitrarily penalized for how we're dressing, how we look, how our body looks.
5: Harriet says dancers are treated like independent contractors, which means they don't have access to workplace health and safety board protections. But she says club owners still treat them as employees and can penalize them for how they look or for not following orders. Ukraine's Air Force says a combined Russian missile and drone attack on Kyiv has killed at least two people and injured 56 others. It says 600 strike drones were launched along with 90 air, sea, and ground-launched missiles. Turns out Taylor Swift isn't just a football fan. The global music superstar sat courtside for Game 3 of the NBA's Eastern Conference Finals Saturday.

0: in Cleveland. Her fiancé, NFL star Travis Kelce, is a Cleveland native. He was also on hand for the game. This is the Canadian Press. In sports, Nikolaj Ehlers scored his second goal of the night in overtime as the Carolina Hurricanes topped the Montreal Canadiens 3-2 to even up the NHL's Eastern Conference Final Series at a game apiece. Habs captain Nick Suzuki says the Hurricanes didn't change much in their approach after falling 6-1 to the Canadiens in Game 1.
1: No, they weren't happy with their game, but I thought we did a good job of breaking down their aggressiveness. So, I felt pretty much like how we always play against them, and just came out on the wrong side.
0: Josh Anderson had both goals for the Habs, who had just 12 shots on Carolina goaltender Frederick Anderson. Game 3 goes Monday in Montreal. The New York Knicks beat the Cleveland Cavaliers 120-108 to take a 3-0 lead in the NBA's Eastern Conference Final Series, and the Toronto Blue Jays beat the Pittsburgh Pirates 5-2 in the Major Leagues. From the Canadian Press, I'm Lisa Laporte.
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0: From the National Newsroom of the Canadian Press, I'm Lisa Laporte. An armed man was shot and killed outside the White House at a checkpoint on Saturday. Here's ABC's Allison Kosick.
4: We immediately took cover and heard people yelling for us to sprint to the White House briefing room just steps away.
5: We have to evacuate shooting. We have to evacuate shooting. We have to evacuate shooting.
4: Our camera crew telling the network we needed to get inside. President Trump was in the White House, and senior administration officials say he's fine.
0: Sources tell ABC News the alleged suspect was 21 years old and was known to the Secret Service. Court records show he was ordered to stay away from the White House last July. Six activists who were detained by Israel while on a part of a flotilla bound for the Gaza Strip this week are expected back on Canadian soil today.
6: They are said to arrive in Toronto and Vancouver as two other Canadian activists landed in Toronto and Montreal on Saturday. One activist still remains in Turkey, and two Canadians are on their way to other destinations. The total 12 Canadians were deported to Turkey after suffering reported appalling abuse while in Israeli custody. Israel denies those allegations. The Canadians were among 420 people on 41 boats intercepted and detained by Israel as they attempted to bring a symbolic amount of aid to Gaza amid Israel's almost 20-year blockade. Naira Ahmed, The Canadian Press.
0: Sex workers and their allies marched through Montreal during Grand Prix weekend to demand better working conditions. A stripper who gave her name as Harriet says she was on strike for the day while denouncing the nightly fees that dancers are forced to pay to work in city clubs.
7: It's very possible for us to pay money to the club and lose money on a shift. It's not guaranteed pay every time you show up to work, but we can still be told what to do, sort of arbitrarily penalized for how we're dressing, how we look, how our body looks.
0: Harriet says dancers are treated like independent contractors, which means they don't have access to workplace health and safety board protections. But she says club owners still treat them as employees and can penalize them for how they look or for not following orders. Ukraine's Air Force says a combined Russian missile and drone attack on Kyiv has killed at least two people and injured 56 others. It says 600 strike drones were launched along with 90 air, sea, and ground-launched missiles. Turns out Taylor Swift isn't just a football fan. The global music superstar sat courtside for Game 3 of the NBA's Eastern Conference Finals Saturday in Cleveland. Her fiancé, NFL star Travis Kelce, is a Cleveland native. He was also on hand for the game. This is the Canadian Press. In sports, Nikolaj Ehlers scored his second goal of the night in overtime as the Carolina Hurricanes topped the Montreal Canadiens 3-2 to even up the NHL's Eastern Conference Final Series at a game apiece. Habs captain Nick Suzuki says the Hurricanes didn't change much in their approach after falling 6-1 to the Canadiens in Game 1.
1: No, they weren't happy with their game, but I thought we did a good job of breaking down their aggressiveness. So, I felt pretty much like how we always play against them, and just came out on the wrong side.
0: Josh Anderson had both goals for the Habs, who had just 12 shots on Carolina goaltender Frederick Anderson. Game 3 goes Monday in Montreal. The New York Knicks beat the Cleveland Cavaliers 120-108 to take a 3-0 lead in the NBA's Eastern Conference Finals Series, and the Toronto Blue Jays beat the Pittsburgh Pirates 5-2 in the Major Leagues. From the Canadian Press, I'm Lisa Laporte.
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8: Well, what if your next dinner party felt more like a vacation?
9: Yes, please. Inspired by the way people gather in Barcelona, today we're sharing simple ideas for hosting a relaxed Spanish-style dinner with wedding planner and entertaining expert Trevor Frankfurt, who just came back and has that glow, baby.
10: Oh, my God. If there is anywhere I'd rather be than Barcelona, it's here talking about it with you.
8: I was there 4 years ago, and there's some, because you're right on the Mediterranean, so you have the beach, and then you have this major city that is, but is... Every little neighborhood feels unique
10: Everything
8: in itself, and the food, and the people, and
9: the
8: drinks.
9: Did you just have some meat? I could smell it.
10: Oh, my God. Did you see
9: some? Somebody tapped into the dishes before it was time. He really loves his Barcelona
8: meat. I just
9: want
8: to be sure everything is A-okay over here before we get going.
9: Was it delicious?
10: It was good. Yeah, okay. Good. Are you ready for this?
9: This looks beautiful,
10: Thank
9: first
10: you.
9: Of all. The table is stunning.
10: I'm so excited to show this to you because I loved it there so much. And I just loved seeing how everybody gathered. They hung out. Mm-hmm. It wasn't so planned. It's like they just went to the market, grabbed a bunch of stuff, and made a beautiful table.
9: Oh, that's me on vacation. Travel on the streets, muscle on muscle. Where were you?
10: This was at a beautiful park where all of the mosaic tiles were.
9: Gaudi.
10: Oh, my God.
9: The designs by Gaudi
10: everywhere. Gaudi was so inspiring. And I actually brought home everything that you see on this table. And that's what I made my tablescape out of.
9: Look how beautiful this is.
10: It's so cute. It's like... Everything matches, but it also doesn't really match.
9: Oops, I just ruined your tablescape.
10: That's okay. And notice that we don't have cutlery. We've got little skewers and toothpicks because everything has to be bite-sized and handheld.
9: Tapas.
10: Tapas style, right? And speaking of tapas style...
9: Okay.
10: Let's see what we got going.
8: Meat's pretty tasty.
10: How's the meat?
9: You
10: want to
9: try the meat?
10: So this is exactly what you want to do. You want to have interactive stations. You want everything to be bite-sized because you just want to sit around the table and chat and have fun.
9: Yes.
10: So meats, cheeses, olives. Yeah, help yourself. Go nuts.
9: Can we?
10: Enjoy. But I also want you to make something.
9: Okay.
10: I want you to make a pan con tomata. Tomate.
9: Pan con tomate. Okay, which
10: tomato
9: is?
10: Bread.
9: Tomato bread.
10: So basically, this has been toasted. Yeah. I want you to rub some garlic. Tim, since you already smell like meat, why don't you rub some garlic?
9: Oh, okay, yes. You have the garlic smelling fingertips.
10: And then the tomato, it's really fun. I did this in advance, but basically you want to chop the top off of the tomato.
9: Rub that bread, Tim.
10: And grate it onto it. Yeah. How's that? It's good?
9: Is it grating onto
8: it? But like, I never had tomato bread before I went to Barcelona, and you're just like, this is simple. No.
9: But it's like bruschetta, the Italian version.
10: Without onion.
9: Right, it's garlic.
8: It's just,
10: and no parsley.
8: It's just tomato.
10: So, so we've got the garlic. You want to scoop some of that tomato on there.
8: I'm putting that back in the
9: bag. Fresh tomato.
10: It's grated.
9: Oh, it's grated.
10: So, grated it. I did it in advance because it could have gotten quite messy over here.
9: Question though, Trev, how do you do that with a regular tomato? You have to have it frozen?
10: No, just a beautiful hard plum tomato. Cut the top off and just scrape
8: it down. It's a little juicy.
10: Oh. It gets juicy. I strained it too. Okay. Top it with some salt and some olive oil.
9: You have that nice thick salt. I love those.
10: Those are the
9: flakes.
10: Best kinds of salts. And then you've got a delicious snack. What do you think?
9: That's beautiful. Mm. It's stunning. Shall we?
10: Yeah. Oh yeah, take a bite. How good is it? Oh my goodness.
9: Honestly.
10: Save me some.
9: It's so simple. Mm-hmm. Delicious. Beautiful.
10: And easy. Mm-hmm. And you can sit here and make it together with your guests.
9: So you suggest a little bit of olives.
10: Yeah. Some cheese, meats, bread,
9: and
10: of
9: you
10: course.
9: Just make your own. You talk, you sip. Mm-hmm. Da-da-da-da-da. Speaking of sip.
10: Play some good music.
9: What are we washing it down with?
10: So, of course, it's a sangria. But I gotta say, we overcomplicate everything here in Canada. I've had sangrias with, like, half a cup of fruit. It's unnecessary.
9: Or like a fruit salad.
10: Basically, that's what
9: it's
10: it is.
9: It's how do you get to the beverage.
10: You can't. Mm. Yeah. So here I'm going to show you how to make a proper sangria. Put a couple pieces of citrus in this glass.
9: Okay.
10: Whichever you want. An orange, a lime, a lemon.
9: Let's mix.
8: Okay.
9: So we'll do it. Yeah, orange.
10: And then squish it up a little bit first.
9: So like
10: get some of those juices flowing.
9: Mm-hmm.
10: Pour in your red wine.
9: You want to be able to taste it and let that essence come through.
10: That's exactly it.
11: Look at how cute
10: so
11: is that?
10: Beautiful. Just,
11: how did you get there? That,
10: that's from Barcelona.
11: Really? Yeah.
9: And it didn't break. Good for you, Trev.
10: I made so much bubble wrap.
9: I was going to say, you should wrap your socks and stuff around it. So red wine.
10: Red wine. Pour some soda water in there.
9: Is
10: but
9: that
10: leave
9: all
10: a
9: it
10: little
9: is?
10: Bit of space.
9: Yeah. Is that all
10: but you can
9: it
10: use,
9: is?
10: You can use a sparkling wine if you want.
9: Why do you think it was brandy or something?
10: And then here's the brandy.
9: Oh, it is. Okay. There it is. I was like, it's a little extra stronger.
10: And then that's it. Give it a stir. If you want to put some more fruit or citrus in, by all means,
9: do it. What parts to what do we pour?
10: So Tim I always like do a half a glass of wine, right. And then a half a glass, sorry, a three quarters of a glass of, sorry, a quarter of a glass of sparkling something.
11: Right.
10: And then just a shot, just an ounce of
11: just
10: brandy.
11: A little bit of brandy. Ooh, that's okay. A heavy
9: and
11: glass.
9: And then down it goes.
10: Down
9: here
10: it
9: we are
10: goes.
9: With friends. If you can't go to Barcelona, you know what? Bring it to your table. And invite your friends.
10: I'm doing this for every vacation from now on.
9: At home.
10: Yeah.
9: I love that you have that. BT Barcelona Television today.
10: You know it.
9: Where do we get more information, Trev? Beautiful.
10: Well, you know, I'll be standing outside the building taking selfies before I leave. But if you can't make it there, go to Instagram, at Trevence Planner. Right. We'll have a good time.
9: Trevence, baby. You
11: meet
9: know what?
11: Peace
10: of
11: me.
10: I love meat.
9: Thanks nice to meet you.
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19: Scarves are said to be the it accessory of the summer. This versatile piece is the easiest way to elevate an outfit without spending a fortune. And here to share how to style one scarf in multiple ways is Courtney Watkins. Thank you so much for coming today.
20: Hi, thank you.
19: Okay, so I love this look, the look of like having it as a belt and all that good stuff, but I never know what to do with it. And so today you're going to be showing us different ways on how you can style a scarf. But first I want to show everyone your top because this is amazing.
20: This is just one of the dozens of ways you can style a top.
19: It looks amazing. It looks amazing. And to me, I look at that and I'm like, okay, wait, this seems overwhelming, but today you're going to put it
20: 2 seconds.
19: Okay.
20: Yes, it's very easy.
19: Awesome. Okay, so what's the first look that we're going for?
20: The first look is going to be a halter top. So all of these tops are done, or all of these looks are done from the same size scarf. So showing that you can do dozens and dozens of different looks from the same scarves. Here is a 90 by 90 is the size, and I'm going to take the corners and tie it into a double knot here. Now this look, we are doing it with a necklace. You can use any necklace that you have on at home. It needs to be a little sturdy, but it's just holding a silk scarf.
19: I was gonna say it has to be a little more, I guess, chunkier to make it like hold well.
20: Yes, yeah, exactly. But it's a silk scarf, so it's really light. And you can make this as a halter top. Here, I'm gonna turn you. You can make it as a halter top, wow, or you can also put it over a dress shirt or a t-shirt as more of an accessory than a top. And then you can kind of play around with it and having the bow stick out or tuck it under.
19: Oh, wow, that looks amazing.
20: So here is the first look.
19: Yeah, that's something I would never even think of doing.
20: And see how easy it was, too.
19: Yeah, it's easy. It takes 2 seconds, and it just elevates a look.
20: Exactly. Yeah.
19: And then when you're like, oh, I don't know what to wear. Oh, I have this scarf.
20: With a scarf, it really, when you add it, it really stylizes your outfit, shows that you put effort in, and often comes across chic.
19: Okay, what's next?
20: Okay, the next is the newest popular way kind of to wear a silk scarf. We're kind of seeing this on the runways and with all the It girls. So you take the scarf, put it into a triangle, and then do 2 folds about 2 inches wide. And then you are going to put it around your waist. You can play with how big or small you want the triangle to be. And again, simply just a double knot.
19: Does size matter when it comes to a scarf?
20: These are all 90 by 90. I find that being, that's the size of the most versatile size.
19: Okay.
20: But you're able to, like, this one here is a longer, skinny one. You're able to wrap a handle easier. But I find the 90 by 90 size is kind of the best.
19: Why do you think that it's scarves are making, like, this appearance, this big splash?
20: I just think it's one item that you can purchase, and you're able to use it so many different ways. So it's really affordable and sustainable way to switch up your outfits.
19: All right, what do we got next? I'm loving this. This is so awesome.
20: Okay, next, if you don't want to wear the scarf, there's a lot of different ways you can add it onto your bag. Here we have a couple examples. Mm-hmm. It's nice to wrap the handle if you have an expensive bag, because then you're protecting the handle. You can make a secondary strap here, or I'm going to show you how to add it onto an accessory. So again, a triangle, and then you just kind of fold it up.
19: Doesn't have to be perfect.
20: It doesn't have to be perfect at all. And then you're going to add it. You can lift up the bag, add it here to the bag. This is called the Milan. I don't know, maybe it was...
19: Made in Milan.
20: And it's easy to pull off and then add over to your shoulders too. If you want to make it a little bit more dramatic, you can go like this. And I like a half bow over a full bow. So you just pull one side through instead of making it into a bow, and then you kind of fan out there.
19: Wow,
20: this
19: that
20: girl
19: looks amazing.
20: Is showing a statement.
19: Yeah, and you know what? It's about, like, it's elevating that purse to the next level, because you can have this purse maybe you use all the time, but you want to kind of jazz it up a bit.
20: Exactly. Add a pop of color. Just make your outfit look a little more unique than last time.
19: All right. Mm-hmm. What are we talking about next? Headbands?
20: Yes.
19: Okay.
20: Here we have a headband. I love wearing a headscarf, and I find when I do, people will come up to me and say, oh, my God, I love that look. I wish I could do it. I swear you can. You just have to give it a try.
19: Because I've tried before.
20: Okay.
19: And I gotta tell you, it didn't work out.
20: What didn't work?
19: Well, I just, it kept on falling off my head.
20: Okay, so one thing you can do here, if you fold the top here, it makes a bit of a band, and that's how it adds a little bit of sturdiness.
19: Okay.
20: And then also you can add two bobby pins, and that will hold it.
19: Okay, that's good. That's good to know. Mm.
20: So if you take the scarf and wrap it around the head, and then again you'll take the wings and do a double knot like this. And once you have the double knots, you can see the pattern of the scarf. You'll often fan out the wing.
19: Okay,
20: there,
19: well, that
20: we
19: looks
20: go
19: amazing.
20: And if you did want something a little bit less dramatic, you can just wrap it around your ponytail and tie it in your hair too.
19: Like even just by, I guess, like flipping it over and then making it into an actual headband too.
20: Yeah. Or you can make it long, like a long skinny rectangle, and then wrap it around your ponytail. And that's
19: amazing.
20: A really good look too.
19: Amazing. So we're going to wrap up this segment, but I'd like to bring all the looks out. Oh, wow. This is amazing. And it's so versatile. Quickly. people want to find you, where do they go?
20: Yeah, it's Court Watkins and mineandyours.com.
19: Oh, well, thank you so much for all these amazing ideas. You guys look amazing.
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35: Hi, Red. 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
34: 100%. Lighting is my favorite because you can transform your ordinary backyard into a destination with just the use of lighting.
9: Okay, so let's talk about that. We don't have to worry about something tipping over or fires or anything like that. But you're holding onto this pillow first because you want comfort.
34: Yes, absolutely. We have to have the pillows, of course, because when it's glamping, it has to be comfortable, it has to be intentional, and it has to be designed. Okay. That's the difference, right? Okay. And as far as lighting is concerned, I mean, we have to layer it up to our depth, right? So we should have like lanterns, candles, string lights, fairy lights.
9: So these are beautiful little green like hedges, like decorative balls. And then you just put this easy battery-powered light.
34: Yep.
9: And look how stunning. So you wired, it looks like a, what would you call it, like fish? Where'd you get this?
34: It's fairy lights.
35: You can find these anywhere.
34: You can find it.
35: And very inexpensive, too.
34: Very easy.
35: And you can hide this in any shrub thread that you would never ever see.
34: Absolutely. And my tip there is like always use a warm temperature lighting. Because if you use like daylight or like something that's too bright, it kills the mood. So lighting, temperature is
35: key. When it comes to light bulbs, there's different ones.
9: Like
35: there's
9: a cooler setting versus a warmer light.
34: And cool whites, right?
9: Yeah.
35: Because then, you know, when you never know what type of light you have, and then you go to like the hardware store, and then you get the daylight with, you already have the warm ones, and then it'll kind of look
34: different.
35: But you want all the same. You don't want different ones.
34: Okay, you want to have like warm lights. That's what it is. And the good thing with lighting too is like because it's so easy now. They're solar powered.
35: Well, that's solar.
34: This is string lights, but it's solar powered, and this is battery operated. Oh. And some are rechargeable, so you don't need those extension cords in your backyard. Which means it's safe and it's so easy to
35: And you can hang this up this weekend, this long weekend. 100%. It can be up there the entire summer, right? Because it's 100%. Being charged by the sunshine.
9: Transforms the space. Now, what do you have here? You said put pretty things out that you'll enjoy.
34: You know, what's the difference with camping and glamping is the intention, right? We have to have, it's not improvised. So instead of having like a barbecue, like a hot dog on a stick, we have charcuterie boards.
9: Oh, fancy.
34: Right? And then everything is just intentional. Just like this glass, right? So we have a drink
9: nice
34: station.
9: Nice and lightweight, but it looks so pretty.
34: And if there's bugs, you can just cover it.
9: Beat
34: and
9: it,
34: that
9: bugs.
34: Could be the charcuterie board, too.
9: Oh, yeah, yeah, yeah. Serving like a little snack.
34: Right?
9: Smart.
34: So when you get it, you just...
9: Yes, yes.
34: Pretty easy.
9: You could snack and then cover it and protect it.
34: 100%.
9: Now, this looks like a real flame, but it's not.
34: It is not. Everything is battery operated, and this is all just mimicking.
9: But it's
34: flickering too, right?
9: Yeah, it's really
35: realistic.
9: So
35: it does seem real. We mentioned the pillow. You want to come over to this whole little setup, Red?
34: Isn't that pretty?
9: Yeah. So what did you do here, Red?
34: So the key thing here is choosing color. Because color is everything, right? Like when you are just like, if you want a more calming and elevated and more luxurious look, then we have to take nature as your inspiration. So you get the taupes, the terracottas, the greens, and that makes it more cohesive. When you go out to nature, that's what you see.
35: Are we throwing this on the back deck? What are we doing here, Red? Is this on the lawn?
34: These are all outdoor, right?
35: This is all outdoor.
34: Mildew resistant, moisture resistant, and fade resistant.
9: So if you can leave it, you don't have to worry about it.
34: Yeah.
9: Now, do you start with your color scheme or do you start with the rug? Like, where do you start when building?
34: You know what? The best way to do it is, my rule is 60, 30, 10. Like 60% of the color should be your base, which is the beige and all the taupes and the browns. And then 30% on the accessories, so like action colors, like the maybe the rust or the greens. And then the 10% is just more pops.
9: Yeah. So you have pillows, you have throws. What are these for serving?
34: These are
9: just to prop you up.
34: You can just sit on it too.
9: And
35: these
9: then
35: are
9: the lighting.
35: So light.
9: See?
34: Outdoor pieces have come a long way. So that's what I was saying. It's so easy to set it up. All you need is just a little intention.
9: Now, could you put this on grass if you don't have like a concrete patio or a wood deck? Could you just put this like on your outdoor grass?
34: You can.
9: Grass?
34: You can. You can leave it for the whole season.
9: Really?
34: As long as
35: it's
34: resistant.
35: Can we test it out here, Red? Come on, let's get it.
9: You know what?
34: You have your resistant, mildew resistant.
9: Once I get down, I can't get back up. Right,
34: You know, your color.
9: Look at the stars.
34: In the scheme.
9: You know what I'm saying? Do whatever you got to do. Where do we get more information on you, Red? This is so nice.
34: All information is available on our website at redbarrynuevo.com, on my Instagram at redbarrynuevo. Everything is there if they have any questions.
9: You've inspired us.
35: Can I have that pillow there, Red?
9: Come join us, Red.
35: There we go.
9: Glamping style, friends. Do you prefer camping or glamping? I'm curious.
34: I'm not a big fan of camping, but glamping is a different story.
9: Sign us up.
35: Seems to be a real theme around
9: here. The one letter change makes all the difference. And if the mosquitoes come out, you get to run inside and say you did it for 2 hours, okay? Create magic in your own backyard this year.
35: Let's turn the lights down. Let's set the scene.
9: Let's set the scene.
35: It's a little bright in here.
9: We'll be back, everybody, with more BT right after this. What are we eating? Give me some of those fake grapes.
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8: From the National Newsroom of the Canadian Press, I'm Lisa Laporte. An armed man was shot and killed outside the White House at a checkpoint on Saturday. Here's ABC's Allison Kosick.
10: We immediately took cover and heard people yelling for us to sprint to the White House briefing room just steps away.
11: We have to evacuate shooting. We have to evacuate shooting. We have to evacuate shooting.
10: Our camera crew telling the network we needed to get inside. President Trump was in the White House, and senior administration officials say he's fine.
8: Sources tell ABC News the alleged suspect was 21 years old and was known to the Secret Service. Court records show he was ordered to stay away from the White House last July. Six activists who were detained by Israel while on a part of a flotilla bound for the Gaza Strip this week are expected back on Canadian soil today.
12: They are said to arrive in Toronto and Vancouver as two other Canadian activists landed in Toronto and Montreal on Saturday. One activist still remains in Turkey, and two Canadians are on their way to other destinations. The total 12 Canadians were deported to Turkey after suffering reported appalling abuse while in Israeli custody. Israel denies those allegations. The Canadians were among 420 people on 41 boats intercepted and detained by Israel as they attempted to bring a symbolic amount of aid to Gaza amid Israel's almost 20-year blockade. Naira Ahmed, The Canadian Press.
8: Sex workers and their allies marched through Montreal during Grand Prix weekend to demand better working conditions. A stripper who gave her name as Harriet says she was on strike for the day while denouncing the nightly fees that dancers are forced to pay to work in city clubs.
13: It's very possible for us to pay money to the club and lose money on a shift. It's not guaranteed pay every time you show up to work, but we can still be told what to do, sort of arbitrarily penalized for how we're dressing, how we look, how our body looks.
8: Harriet says dancers are treated like independent contractors, which means they don't have access to workplace health and safety board protections. But she says club owners still treat them as employees and can penalize them for how they look or for not following orders. Ukraine's Air Force says a combined Russian missile and drone attack on Kyiv has killed at least two people and injured 56 others. It says 600 strike drones were launched along with 90 air, sea, and ground-launched missiles. Turns out Taylor Swift isn't just a football fan. The global music superstar sat courtside for Game 3 of the NBA's Eastern Conference Finals Saturday in Cleveland. Her fiancé, NFL star Travis Kelce, is a Cleveland native. He was also on hand for the game. This is the Canadian Press. In sports, Nikolaj Ehlers scored his second goal of the night in overtime as the Carolina Hurricanes topped the Montreal Canadiens 3-2 to even up the NHL's Eastern Conference Final Series at a game apiece. Habs captain Nick Suzuki says the Hurricanes didn't change much in their approach after falling 6-1 to the Canadiens in Game 1.
14: No, they weren't happy with their game, but I thought we did a good job of breaking down their aggressiveness. So that felt pretty much like how we always play against them, and just came out on the wrong side.
8: Josh Anderson had both goals for the Habs, who had just 12 shots on Carolina goaltender Frederick Anderson. Game 3 goes Monday in Montreal. The New York Knicks beat the Cleveland Cavaliers 120-108 to take a 3-0 lead in the NBA's Eastern Conference Finals Series, and the Toronto Blue Jays beat the Pittsburgh Pirates 5-2 in the Major Leagues. From the Canadian Press, I'm Lisa Laporte.
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35: The flowers are blooming, the days are getting longer, and according to the Anishinaabe lunar calendar, we're now in the season of the flowering moon.
5: Yeah, it is a time rooted in renewal, connection, and celebrating what the land begins to provide after winter. So joining us now to share how the season can inspire what we bring into the kitchen is holistic nutritionist and cultural educator Alexandra Bipatnath. Alexandra, thank you so much for joining us.
15: Bonjour. So glad to be here. So let's jump into it.
35: Yeah. Yes, okay, what a
5: so
35: creation.
5: Tell us about the flowering moon, though, because a lot of people might have questions about what that is and why it's significant.
15: Absolutely. So as Anishinaabe people, we have a lunar calendar. So we follow a 13-moon cycle. Mm-hmm. So we have 13 months, not 12. And it tells us what we're supposed to be doing on the land, because we have this symbiotic relationship with the land as Anishinaabe people and as everyone should. And so this is the flowering moon. And so it's all about renewal and rebirth, and stuff is starting to come in abundance, right? Summertime is coming up.
35: After the long winter too, like listening to the earth, listening to all that's around us, and then using what's all around us.
15: Absolutely. Yeah. So we're going to jump right into this cake here.
35: What is the cake?
15: So this is a French style cake. I put in a little bit of that manomin. So manomin is one of our traditional foods as Anishinaabe people. And it's a part of our migration. So we were told to go where the food grows on the water. So wild rice is actually not a rice, it's actually an aquatic grain, and so an aquatic grass to be more specific. And we like to incorporate that in so many different ways. So the colonizers used to call this pocket money, because a small amount could feed a lot of people. And so we put that into that cake. I just like to add it into a bunch of different things.
35: No, it's the best. It teaches us all.
15: Absolutely.
5: And what is Tim's
15: nice, delicious maple glaze that he's stirring, and we are going to put some food coloring in there, so you can get creative with that. And we're
35: going to
15: pour it on the top there.
5: We have some kind of, there's a red. Okay. I want to kind of stick with the flower theme, right?
35: Okay,
5: so if I can get some.
35: Okay, and I keep stirring this, Alexandra.
15: Yep, keep stirring it.
35: Keep stirring this around. Are you adding another color?
5: I
35: the red?
5: Because I'm going to go with a purple. It's red and blue, right? Is that the?
15: We're doing arts and crafts.
5: Which we do at home. We're so used to this. And so
15: amazing. I'm excited to see actually have this color.
35: Nice
15: okay, beautiful.
35: Yeah, right?
15: I love this.
35: Okay.
15: We're going for purple.
35: So then do I dump this whole thing on top of this cake?
15: Just garnish that how you like.
35: Okay.
15: And then I have some beautiful edible flowers for you. So this is one of our signature glazes. It's going to melt in, and it's going to look rustic. And I love making my cakes to look this way in any of our pastries.
35: So don't make it perfect, because
15: you
35: don't want
15: the
35: rustic look.
15: Absolutely not. No.
5: And again, with the maple coming from the land.
15: Yep.
5: As we emerge from winter, which is great. And then we put some flowers.
15: Yep.
5: Oh.
15: So in the language, we call this month Wawaskonen Gizis. Wawaskonen is how we say flower. Mm-hmm. Gizis is how we say moon or the sun or the day.
5: All right.
15: So,
35: that looks fabulous.
15: That's
5: okay, this is beautiful. Okay, and now we're moving on to chocolate. I wish you could smell what's happening here, because the smell of warm chocolate is beautiful. And you're going to teach us how to make a bark.
15: Yes, a chocolate bark. So a lot of people don't know this, but chocolate, cocoa, is Mesoamerican. So it's an indigenous ingredient, right? So when you think about down in Mexico, the Amerindians and Native people all over through trades also used it, right? So I always like to incorporate it, right? Milk chocolate, maybe not so healthy. Dark chocolate is. It's actually great for cholesterol. Right. It's rich in antioxidants. And so I'm going to get you to pour that in here. Okay. And then we're going to make this beautiful bark. There's a lot of different ingredients that you can add in here. So we have our delicious pine nuts, which are amazing for you.
5: Uh-huh.
15: And we have some dried flowers
35: here. Does the Anishinaabe lunar calendar, it's teaching us about food?
15: Yes. Yeah. So the connection to the land, right? As Anishinaabe people and everybody, we should really be connected to our seasonal cycles, right?
5: Mm-hmm.
15: Traditionally speaking, a lot of indigenous ingredients were seasonal, because it would tell us, you know, the land would tell us what is in season and what we could be harvesting and eating.
16: Right.
15: But yeah, so.
35: So we could throw whatever? Yeah, does put it some on. Things not go with others?
15: No, you can do whatever you'd like. Well, okay, maybe not chocolate on top of chocolate.
16: Okay.
15: Right?
16: Why not? Why not, Alexandra? Come on. And again, edible flowers.
15: Yeah. Yeah, right? So those are rose petals.
16: Oh, beautiful.
15: And then we have some beautiful corn flowers. Those are the blue ones. But yeah, just making it, you can make it nutritionally dense too, right? By still enjoying a sweet treat. So we're just adding in all these different nuts and seeds and making it beautiful. I love to see your creativity come out.
16: And
15: then you pop it into the freezer. It gets hard.
16: And how long? Just break it up. How long usually? Just wait a couple hours?
15: No, not even a couple hours. Yeah. Maybe 30 minutes, and then you take it out and you break it all up.
17: Can we try it?
15: Absolutely.
17: Yes. What do you have here, Alexandra?
15: So this is our bundle here. These are our four sacred medicines of the Anishinaabe people. Mm-hmm. So we have our sweetgrass here, we have our tobacco, we have our sage, and we have our cedar. We smudge with these, we pray with these and give offerings with this, and we utilize this in different ways too. I always like to make our teas out of this.
16: Ooh.
15: So I make an apple cinnamon cedar tea or cedar tea infusions and sweeten it with a little bit of maple syrup. But yeah, that's our bundle.
16: Such a good combo with the cake.
15: Yes.
17: Yeah.
16: That tea and cake, beautiful combo.
15: Okay.
35: Speaking of that cake, we should cut into that cake.
15: Absolutely.
35: What's next in the lunar calendar?
15: Great question. So we have Odei Menguzis coming up. So that means that it's the strawberry moon. Mm-hmm. Strawberries are coming into season. And so, yeah, there's going to be a lot of strawberry dishes in our catering company here in the city.
16: Can I say how delicious this bark is?
15: It's good. It's like a chocolate bar, right?
16: Yeah. It's great and naturally sweetened as well, even though it is dark chocolate.
15: Absolutely.
16: Alexandra, where can we get more information?
15: Absolutely. So we're located in downtown Toronto.
16: Yeah.
15: We are an Indigenous fusion catering company. But yeah, we are at 180 Shaw. And so you can reach out to us on Instagram. We have a website at The Wholesome Conscious. Mm-hmm. But we would love to feed you and connect with you because we have so much to offer.
35: I would love to feed you a piece of cake.
15: Thank you.
35: There
15: we
35: go.
15: We should all cheers.
16: Cheers.
35: Cheers.
15: Cheers. You guys, you did good.
35: Church, you want a piece too here?
16: Yeah, of course I do.
35: Okay.
16: All right, we're coming back here on BT.
35: Come.
16: I'll take that.
35: I'll do this.
16: Stay with us.
35: Because next on BT, we're sharing the outdoor friendly essentials that will make your camping experience, it says, glorious. There we go. We'll break it all down for you after this.
15: Oh my God, the cake is so good.
16: So
18: 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It's here. 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
1: This segment is going out to all of our perimenopausal, menopausal, a stage of life that begins as early as your mid-30s. Thankfully, there's a new book to help. It is from our good friend, nutritionist Andrea Donsky, and it's called Nourishing Menopause, Powerful Nutrition and Lifestyle Strategies, not tragedies. That's another book for another day. To feel your best. Here she is. I got to do it after 20 years. Donsky! Woo! Andrea. You're at the top of many, many lists.
2: Yeah, it's so good. It's doing so well. Top of number one on Amazon for hot new releases in menopause. Very exciting. Oh,
1: and it only released a week ago.
2: A week ago.
1: And it keeps staying up.
2: Yep, bestseller at Indigo. Yeah, it's amazing.
1: Good for you. There's so much need.
3: There's so much need and a craving for this information, and that's why it's so popular.
2: It really is. The more we learn, the more we know how to help ourselves, which is really important.
1: I remember you started talking about this like over 3 years ago. We did a segment on the show. You said it took off. She went viral on TikTok. You've amassed all these followers. There is this thirst. So what and how did this come to be? I know you poured yourself for years into this.
2: Oh, I did. You know what? Because of my story, I didn't know anything. And I was in health and wellness. I mean, we've been talking, like you said, for 20 years. And I knew nothing about this stage of life. And when I got my first hot flash, I was actually 17 years into health and wellness. Mm. So I thought, I need to understand it better. So I wanted to talk to help women who are out there, to educate them, share the research that we're doing, and provide them with solutions and strategies that they can feel better. I also have kids. I wanted to provide the information for my girls. It helps with the stigma. So when they go into it, they know what's coming, right? So I wanted to just leave a legacy. And this is the book I wish I had when I was going through perimenopause.
3: That's amazing. And for educational purposes, what is the difference between peri, menopause, and then postmenopause?
2: Oh, such a good question. So we know that according to our research, 20% of women actually don't know what stage they're in. So perimenopause are the years before menopause. So basically, it can last anywhere from a couple of months to 14 plus years. I was actually in perimenopause for 14 years total, 11 of which I had no idea.
3: Mm-hmm. Wow.
2: No idea. Most women will go into perimenopause in their 40s and 50s, but it can start as early as 35 and sometimes earlier. And it's when our hormones are starting to shift. Estrogen is fluctuating and progesterone is gradually declining. Menopause is 1 year. You've gone 1 year or 365 days without a period. It's technically just 1 day. Did you know that?
1: Didn't know that.
2: 1 day. And the average age of menopause in North America is 51 and a half. And it's when estrogen and progesterone have dropped to low levels and are now in the menopausal range. And postmenopause are the years after menopause. So postmenopause and menopause are technically the same thing.
1: Now, if you get your period again or spotting after the 365,
3: clock
1: you're back
3: resets.
1: Into peri.
3: It resets.
1: Clock resets. Clock resets. And also check with your doctor.
2: Yes,
1: so let's
2: always.
1: Talk about the symptoms. I always joke about the seven dwarves of menopause. Like they're sleepy, moody,
3: itchy,
1: cranky, itchy.
3: Forgetful.
1: Yeah.
3: Yeah.
1: Okay.
2: And psycho. That's one of the seven dwarves.
1: But it turns out there's 103 symptoms.
2: Yes. So this is according to our published research from December of 2024 in the journal Menopause. So what we found is that there's 103 plus symptoms. And the top five is number one is fatigue. And we're talking exhaustion and mental exhaustion, physical, emotional exhaustion. Number two is brain fog.
1: Yeah.
2: Number three are sleep issues. Number four are memory issues. And number five is anxiety.
1: Mm-hmm.
2: And what's interesting is that there are also some lesser known symptoms, but are very common still, like itchy ears, phantom smells. These are things when you're smelling things that don't actually exist in the environment.
3: Wow.
2: And the number one, according to our research, is actually something burning. So it could be like cigarette smoke, campfire, something burning. Also BO, and more so in the left armpit than the right armpit.
1: Why the left?
3: More in the left?
1: You don't know?
2: It has to do, it's interesting. It has to do something the way our body detoxifies.
1: Okay.
3: It's incredible. My sister had frozen shoulder.
2: Yes.
3: And then she found out that was part of her menopause journey.
2: Researchers came out a couple of years ago on frozen shoulder and being tied to perimenopause and menopause symptoms.
3: Wow. And so to deal with this, you've come up with this balance method. How do we use this?
2: Yeah. So we created, chapter 11 kind of brings everything together in the book. And Lisa Tsakos, who's a nutritionist for more than 30 years, helped me shape the nutrition chapters. And we created the Balance Blueprint. And what it is it's a guideline of how we should be eating in this phase of life, but also it can be customized for our own individual bodies. So balance stands for, the B stands for balanced blood sugar. The A stands for add more fiber. L is load up on protein. A, add good quality fats. 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And E, ensure you're hydrated.
1: Thanks for the acronym, because otherwise, I can't remember all that.
2: Because we're forgetful.
1: Right? Thank you.
2: It's helpful, forgetful, right? Yeah. To remember. And balance is how I live my life, which is why I love the name so much.
1: Yes. Yeah. Now, you did say the third most common symptom was sleep. I used to sleep like a log 10.
2: Yeah.
1: Now it is the toss, the turn. Sometimes I'm like a dolphin, a fish out of the water. I'm like, my gosh, what is happening? So what do we do about that? Because if you're not sleeping well, everything else goes to crap too.
2: Trickles down to everything. So 66% of women are not sleeping well in this phase of life. We know, according to my research, actually on sleep is the number one reason we're not sleeping, stress. Cortisol is rising at the wrong time, generally between 2 and 4 a.m. That's when we're waking up. So it's really important that we do something that helps to relax us before bed. Taking a warm bath with some essential oils, deep breathing, meditation, anything that's going to stimulate the parasympathetic part of our nervous system will help us get a better night's sleep.
16: All right. And what about supplements? What can we turn to that is, you know, something organic that can help us with vitamins and supplements?
2: Yeah. So as a nutritionist, I always say your foundation should always be food, because we can't out-supplement poor nutrition.
1: So you have salmon here, healthy fats, seeds, nuts.
2: Yeah. So my non-negotiables are, number one is magnesium. Non-negotiable. It helps with our nervous system. And it also helps with, if you take magnesium bisglycinate, it helps you with sleep. Fish oil, really important, or it's omega-3s, like you're saying, the salmon. Mm-hmm. Fiber, we want to make sure we're going to the bathroom every single day. And also vitamin D with K2, MK7. K2, MK7, MK7 is a type of vitamin K. Those are my non-negotiables. And then obviously you have targeted supplements if you're having certain symptoms that you could take as well that could help.
1: We're out of time. You have to come back. We could talk to you all day as we always can. Congratulations on
2: the
1: success. I know it's going to just continue after this segment today.
16: Absolutely.
1: So pick it up, everybody. And you do say it's not just for the ladies. It's for the kids, the husbands,
16: the doctors.
2: Yes,
16: the
2: doctors, healthcare providers. Yes, for everybody.
1: Mm-hmm. Take it away, Tam.
16: Yeah, so available now again. So make sure that you go and grab this, because I think I might pick up a couple for some friends of mine as well, just because it is something that the need is out there. So thank you for filling that
1: it
16: need.
1: It could be so debilitating. Again, it's called Nourishing Menopause. Her name, Andrea Donsky. We love you.
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5: Oh, you want to shake those allergies off, but it's tough because it's really ramping up. And many are saying symptoms feel even worse than ever. And it's just more than the sneezing and the itchy eyes. You get bloating to brain fog. And we're looking at what your gut could have to do with it. Here to tell us more is naturopath Rahima Hirshi back with us. Good morning.
8: Good morning. Nice to be here.
5: Yeah. Do you have to deal with any of these allergies?
8: I've been lucky, but I do have a son with really pronounced allergies, yeah.
5: Is it true? Are they getting worse?
8: They are getting worse. Like, not only are they getting worse, they're lasting longer because the seasons are changing and there's more pollen in the air. Okay. But the other thing to consider is that the different symptoms that you mentioned, right, like brain fog, yeah, fatigue, lots of skin eruptions, hives, things that we don't usually associate with the allergies. And so the other thing that in terms of the gut, what you want to look at is the capacity to

0: 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I'm not sure I've ever experienced anything like it in my 40-plus years of journalism. 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
1: I know it's going to just continue after this segment today.
2: Absolutely.
1: To pick it up, everybody, and you do say it's not just for the ladies. 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
1: 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Her name, Andrea Donsky. 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
16: Oh, you want to shake those allergies off, but it's tough because it's really ramping up. And many are saying symptoms feel even worse than ever. And it's just more than the sneezing and the itchy eyes. You get bloating to brain fog. And we're looking at what your gut could have to do with it. Here to tell us more is naturopath Rahima Hirji back with us. Good morning.
17: Good morning. Nice to be here.
16: Yeah. Do you have to deal with any of these allergies?
17: I've been lucky, but I do have a son with really pronounced allergies. Yeah.
16: Is it true? Are they getting worse?
17: They are getting worse. Like, not only are they getting worse, they're lasting longer because the seasons are changing and there's more pollen in the air. Okay. But the other thing to consider is that the different symptoms that you mentioned, right? Like brain fog, fatigue, lots of skin eruptions, hives, things that we don't usually associate with the allergies. And so the other thing that in terms of the gut, what you want to look at is the capacity to manage these reactions. And that really depends on the health of your gut.
16: Do we know why they're getting worse?
17: Well, it's partly because of climate change. Sure. So the spring season's getting longer and there's just more pollen in the air. Right. And then I personally think it's the health of your gut and your overall stress and everything else that's making it worse.
16: What is histamine?
17: So histamine is a chemical compound that your body makes. So if we think about what happens when you are exposed to an allergen, like pollen

0: or dander or something like that, your body sees it as a threat. And so it makes an immune reaction, an inflammatory reaction, and it produces histamine. So the interesting thing is that it's not the pollen, it's not the dander that's causing the symptoms, it's the histamine.
1: So somebody, I don't really have any allergies, yeah. Or my kids don't. Does that mean we have more histamine within us, or it's just better, it's fighting off those allergens?
0: Well, not necessarily. So there's a lot of different things that determine whether or not you have allergies, right? So it could be genetics, it could be autoimmune diseases, it could be the way you eat. Many different, and I think they're still really trying to figure this piece out. But what's important is to really understand the role of the gut, because it can really help you reduce the symptoms, not cure it, but help reduce it and help to handle them better.
1: What do you want to demonstrate here?
0: So when we talk about histamine, your body makes the histamine, but then your gut makes an enzyme called DAO, and that enzyme helps to break down and clear the histamine. But what happens is when you've got stress, you've got poor diet, you've got fatigue, you've got poor sleep, all of these things add up and put a lot of stress on your gut so that it can't make the DAO. So you don't have it as much as you need.
1: Okay, what do these two things demonstrate?
0: So this is, pretend this is your gut, and all of these rocks represent all of those factors that I just mentioned. Poor sleep, poor diet, alcohol, some medications as well will put the stress on your gut. This is a gut that has a lot of stress, and this is a gut that's a little bit more well managed, and the green liquids are pollen.
1: Pollen? Yeah. Okay, so are we pouring these right in?
0: Yeah, pour them in.
1: You want to pour that one in?
0: Yeah. So what we want to see is that the gut that is better managed can take a lot more.
2: Oh, yeah.
0: Right? It's not going to overflow. Yours is going to start to overflow.
2: I keep going?
0: Yeah, keep going. But your gut... But your gut...
2: We get the idea. But there you go. Yeah.
0: Point made.
2: Yeah.
0: So the problem is that your gut doesn't have the capacity to make as much enzyme as it could to help... help to reduce the amount of histamine.
1: Okay, so what are some other ways that we could help with our histamine, specifically help with our gut?
0: Yeah, so with your gut, you really want to focus on nutrition, right? You really want to make sure you're getting enough fiber. You want to make sure that you're eating a rainbow of different foods, of fruits, of vegetables. That's really important because those are the foods that are given to give you the antioxidants and the phytochemicals to help you fight off that histamine. And then next, you want to make sure that you support your sleep, you reduce your stress levels, because we really, really underestimate the impact that those things have on our overall health and our inflammation levels.
1: Okay.
0: And then water. Water is important. It helps to get rid of all that mucus and supports our detoxification pathways.
1: Under a minute left here. What about, let's go, we won't be able to go through every single one of them, but here's a number of products that could help too.
0: So we've got some ones more for symptoms. We've got quercetin, which helps to stabilize mast cells, and the mast cells are the ones that release histamine. So if you stabilize those, you've got less histamine.
1: This is another one I'm not familiar with. What's the...
0: So nettles is a traditional herb that is used to help manage the symptoms, like the itchy eyes and the sneezing, etc. And then you've got probiotics and the fiber to help with the gut, and we've got some vitamin D as well.
1: Yeah, we need that vitamin D.
0: Yeah, for your immune system, you need to have vitamin D.
1: Where can we follow you?
0: Dr.Rahima.nd.
1: Yay!
0: Yeah.
1: Good analogy. So is it your, I know you have two boys, is it the oldest or the younger?
0: The younger one has really bad allergies, so we've been through it, we've been doing all the things.
1: It's been tough for a lot of people out there, so hopefully that helps a little bit.
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12: From the National Newsroom of the Canadian Press, I'm Lisa Laporte. A suspect is dead and a bystander in hospital after shots were fired near the White House. The U.S. Secret Service says the president was inside the White House at the time of Saturday's incident. District of Columbia court records show the 21-year-old suspect was arrested last July after trying to enter a White House checkpoint without authorization while claiming he was Jesus Christ and wanting to be arrested. Meantime, U.S. President Donald Trump says a deal with Iran that includes the reopening of the Strait of Hormuz has been largely negotiated. Trump posted on his Truth Social site that final aspects and details of the deal are currently being discussed and would be announced shortly. A Canadian immigration lawyer says a new U.S. policy requiring most foreigners to apply for green cards from their home countries could cause delays and complications for Canadians south of the border.
13: A Toronto immigration lawyer says the policy came out of left field and warns the U.S. consulate in Montreal, the only one in Canada processing green card applications, could face major backlogs and wait times stretching months or even years. Joel Guberman says several of his clients are already affected, and he expects more Canadians living in the U.S. to seek legal advice in the coming days. David Augustine, The Canadian Press.
12: The first visit to Canada by a Chinese foreign minister in 10 years is set to happen next week. Chinese Foreign Minister Wang Yi will be in Ottawa from Thursday to Saturday. Russia has confirmed it used the hypersonic Oreshnik missile in deadly overnight strikes on Ukraine. Ukraine's Air Force says a combined Russian missile and drone attack on Kyiv left at least 2 people dead and 56 others injured. It says 600 strike drones were launched along with 90 air, sea, and ground-launched missiles. The arrival of the FIFA World Cup in Canada is giving soccer fanatics a chance to experience the tournament and others the possibility of earning extra cash. Harrison Staffing is working with Canada Soccer House Fan Destination at Toronto's Harbour Front Centre during the World Cup. CEO Danny Murals says the company has seen significant interest in FIFA-related opportunities.
14: The demographic, of course, young, predominantly more males. They're excited, of course, to be part of it. But it's definitely helping that we have this opportunity and this event here in Toronto to motivate persons to try to pick up some more dollars over this busy time of the year.
12: The tournament will feature matches in Toronto and Vancouver and runs from mid-June to mid-July. This is the Canadian Press. In sports, Nikolai Ehlers scored his second goal of the night in overtime as the Carolina Hurricanes topped the Canadiens 3-2 to even the NHL's Eastern Conference Finals series at a game apiece. Montreal head coach Martin St. Louis reflected on his team's effort coming off a 6-2 win in the opener.
15: It's going to be hard. You know, I thought they had really good sticks. I thought her execution was not as good, but it wasn't terrible. Overall, I thought it was a battle out there. I thought we competed. It's a close game. It's a fine line between winning and losing.
12: The best of seven series shifts to Montreal for Game 3 tonight. The New York Knicks beat the Cleveland Cavaliers 120-108 Saturday to take a 3-0 lead in the NBA's Eastern Conference Final Series. In the WNBA, the Portland Fire beat the Toronto Tempo 99-80, and the Toronto Blue Jays beat the Pittsburgh Pirates 5-2 in the Major Leagues. From the Canadian Press, I'm Lisa Laporte.
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1: Welcome back to BT. Just because Earth Month is over, it's still important to continue the conversations around sustainability, and that includes what is in your glass. Here with a crash course on green wines, but also spirits and how to spot them. Sommelier, beverage expert back with us, Renee Seferazza.
16: Hey!
1: Good morning.
16: Good morning.
1: There's some interesting things this table.
16: We've already had such a conversation about them, but you know, sustainable wines and spirits are not as easy to spot as you think. So I kind of want to just start from there, because sometimes you might look at a bottle like this beautiful Rue de Verdejo by Jose Pariente and see no sustainability certifications on it and wonder, is it sustainable? In actuality, it is. So first thing, we always want to look into the products themselves. This is a winery that is actually a sustainable winery for climate protection. It's part of a program from the Federación Española del Vino, and it doesn't change the wine in the glass. So give it a try for me. They are incredibly sustainable with their water usage. Their vineyards are right in front of their winery as well. They do harvesting at night to reduce their level of energy. And they also do dry farming with older vines.
1: What's the grape?
16: This is Verdejo. This is the indigenous grape variety to the region of Rueda. And Jose Pariente does a fabulous job with it.
1: If this is on the shelf at a liquor store across the country, how do we know?
16: This is one of those ones where it's like, choose to buy it based on the great price and the deliciousness that it is. Because this kind of gives you like a Pinot Grigio meets Chablis vibe. But then you look into it later and you find out so much more. Plus, Rueda is a very sustainable region.
1: It's nice. Very tasty.
16: Now, this one's a little bit easier. This is the Ugly Duck by Magnata. And they really leaned into a little bit of the marketing with this because it's a 100% paperboard bottle. They have a white, which is a Pinot Grigio and Chardonnay blend, and a red, which is a Cabernet and Merlot blend. I will get you to try whichever one you want.
1: They're so light. Okay, so let's go to the perception thing.
16: Yes.
1: Because for wine lovers out there, they're just like, I need it out of a bottle, just like I need a cork. I need to pop that cork.
16: But you can just change that. And honestly, if you try this, tell the wine lovers
1: the
16: at home.
1: The great thing, too, is they've really grasped this by
16: the
1: name of it.
16: They really grasped it. They really have.
1: They want to brand that.
16: Magnata is so famous for that. They're an Ontario winery. They really lean into marketing so well. This bottle is 84% more carbon neutral than
1: what's the grape?
16: Pinot Grigio Chardonnay.
1: Pinot Grigio. Okay.
16: Isn't
1: nice.
16: It tropical?
1: Yeah.
16: It's delightful. It's really nice and bold. You also get this wonderful boldness with the red, too. It reduces carbon emissions by 84% because it's lighter, because it doesn't take as many emissions to a move.
1: Do we see it in the price point, too?
16: We see it in the price point as well. And also, it's 100% recyclable, and they tell you how to recycle it on the back too.
1: Very nice. Okay.
16: Now I want to move to a really big winery that's going to give you everything that you need in terms of sustainability. Isn't that yummy?
1: Mm-hmm. Yeah.
16: Very yummy. So this is the Coyam by Emiliana. If you flip over the back, you're going to see B Corp certified, vegan, sustainable. This is one of the largest wineries in Chile. I'm just going to leave that here for everyone to take a look. This is a beautiful blend. And what you get with this is right on the bottle, it says it's sustainable, but this is also a huge winery, and these sustainability things cost a lot of money. So that's why we only see them in bigger brands.
1: Yes, because it's so much. A lot of wineries would like to be there, but it is so pricey. Okay.
16: So pricey.
1: What's the grape here?
16: This is a blend of mainly Syrah with a Carmenere and a couple of other great stuff.
1: Okay, so but big, bold wines
16: big,
1: here.
16: Big, bold, ageable wine. I don't want to forget our spirits, because spirits can be sustainable as well. We're going to go to Ireland with the Glendalough Gin next. This is made in recycled glass, but Glendalough Gin is really unique to where it's from. They have a head forager named Geraldine Cavanaugh, and she really pulls from the area around the Glendalough Lake, and you really get this great expression of the region, but they don't farm, so they have reduced emissions from there, and they have recycled glass too, and it really shows a sense of
1: the
16: place.
1: Bottle is
16: gorgeous.
1: Yeah, look
16: gorgeous.
1: At it, and like the detail in the bottle.
16: Okay. I'll get you to give that a try.
1: Okay. Is this a tonic or a soda?
16: It's a soda. We're just doing gin and soda, so you can really get the aspect of it.
1: Very nice. And then what do we have here?
16: And last but not least, this is a rum and soda for you. It's a Flor de Cana Eco 15 rum. I know, it's a big glass.
1: Yeah.
16: But this is an incredibly great, sustainable company. They are a benchmark across the region. They are certified carbon neutral. This rum actually comes in this wonderful package. They do reforestation. They've planted over 1 million trees. They are running on 100% renewable energy. They also capture their CO2 from fermentation. They are reusing their sugarcane as energy as well. They are completely carbon neutral.
1: Where is it from?
16: It is from Nicaragua.
1: Wow.
16: Give it a try. It's delicious.
1: Okay.
16: Yeah. It is delicious.
1: Because as we're seeing here, some are easy to spot.
16: Mm-hmm.
1: Others,
16: not so much.
1: But if it's important to you, if
16: yes.
1: you do the research, if you look at the back of the bottle,
16: mm-hmm.
1: you can find it. Or if it really, like, you can look into it.
16: And all of these places, they'll tell you online exactly what they're doing. They want to make good for the earth. Drinkable products as well.
1: Very nice.
16: Very nice.
1: Yeah, okay. Where can we follow you, Renee?
16: You can follow me on Wine by Renee. I'll tell you exactly where to get every single one of these, and we'll do a little bit more chats about them online, everybody.
1: We love our chats here, and we love your expertise.
16: Thank
1: Always
16: you.
1: Great to have you on BT.
10: The stakes are higher.
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1: With more than 650,000 students graduating this spring, so many are entering one of the toughest job markets in years.
16: So what can they do to stand out and get ahead? Stephen Wang joins us with ideas. Welcome to BT.
26: Thank you.
16: Yeah. You know what? We were talking off on break and we were talking about, you know, like I remember myself, you know, I graduated university and then I was like, OK, what am I going to do with my life? You know,
26: right.
16: you have this anxiety of like finding a job. You're doing all the right things. You're going to school. You're trying to get the skills and the tools that you need to get into the workforce. But sometimes it's not translating.
26: Right.
16: Why do you think that's the case?
26: Yeah, I think it's not just a skills gap, but an experience gap. Mm. And so, as you say, young Canadians are doing everything right. They're getting the degrees, jumping through the hoops, but the market has changed. There's a disconnect in this sort of uncertain economic environment. You know, businesses are hiring less. They have less time and resources to train on the job. And they're expecting folks to show up ready on day one. Mm. So that means they're putting out entry-level roles that are like 2-3 years experience required.
0: Yeah.
26: So for recent grads, that means it's a catch-22. You know, to get a job, you need experience. To get experience, you need a job. So then the question becomes, how do you get the experience and the pathway to launch
1: a career? Let's go there, Steve. Where did we start if we have no workplace experience in the career that you want to go for?
26: Well, I think one of the first mistakes to avoid is to wait for the experience to come to you, right? For someone to give it to you. You want to actively go out to build it and while you're searching. So that means building a portfolio of things that you can do even while either in school or as you graduate, you know, whether that's freelancing for a small business, volunteering for a local project, you know, where in terms of building something now with the tech tools available, you can build something over a weekend and ship it out there, right? And so the idea is you have something concrete to show because employers increasingly want that proof of impact, not just potential.
0: Mm-hmm. How can you use AI as an advantage?
26: Right. Well, there's a lot of anxiety around AI, you know, that may displace some jobs, and that's very much could be a legitimate concern. But we're also hearing from employers on the ground that they want to use AI as a way to set them apart and give them an advantage. And so that means how do you help them save time or in terms of increasing productivity? But, you know, young people are well positioned to be actually AI native. So that means for young people, you want to develop the AI literacy to be able to learn how to use it in concrete ways, not just at a theory level, but then also still apply the human judgment skills. It's not just being, you know, kind of putting on. And so you want to take, you know, maybe even some short courses where you can learn how to use that and then be able to help you, whether in terms of, you know, researching a particular industry, figuring out interests, but also maybe even doing practice interviews, you know, things like that.
1: Yeah, let's lead the AI conversation into resumes, into interviews, even specifically for CVs, because employers are using AI to go through resumes.
26: Yeah.
1: What do you put on there that you can stand out?
26: Right. Well, ironically, in this AI era, the premium is put on human skills even more. So that means judgment, critical thinking, communication, you know, taking initiative. But the thing is, you don't just want to say, oh, I'm a great communicator.
1: Sure.
26: You want to give concrete examples and stories, you know, go and dig those stories out and be able to articulate it. You know, in my part-time job, when a customer complaint came, I was able to tell folks that this is how I handled it, this is what I learned, and this is the impact. So being able to go to specific stories can really be much more effective.
0: Yeah, you know, for our job specifically, I know that networking is a big thing. Like when you're out of school, you're trying to meet people. How would you say that this translates in the workforce?
26: Right. Well, the key is, I think, building authentic, genuine relationships and connections. Increasingly now, there are hundreds and thousands of applications, as you say, for each job. So a referral can make a huge difference. And what you want to do is not go about it at being transaction-based. You want to go through in terms of being curious and genuine. Let people know, people around there, that you're looking. Be clear what you're looking for and go for it, you know, whether industry events, you know, skills building community, right, alumni networks. You want to find those smaller communities where you can find and stand out and, you know, those can support each other, and that's really important.
1: Yeah, let's finish with this, because we graduates looking for that job, they have to rethink the traditional method. Where do we go there?
26: That's a great point. I think in some ways now we're seeing not just the corporate ladder, it's more of a jungle gym. You know, before it used to be graduate, apply, and climb. Now it's more maybe explore, build, and adapt. Because increasingly, you know, recent grads, they don't just want to follow the conventional path. But being the CEO of your career, you know, means just taking more ownership. Doesn't necessarily mean you have to start from something from scratch. You could take a side hustle and make it a main business, or you can buy a small business and grow it as a whole generation of family-owned businesses are retiring. And so it just means, you know, being more open to possibilities that we've never considered before.
0: Awesome. Thank you so much for being here today. And quickly, just tell us how people can contact you if they want.
26: Yeah. To learn more about how to build some of those skills at Venture for Canada, it's ventureforcanada.ca to help this workforce to prepare for this this new future.
1: Yeah, being persistent, being consistent, and some good points there. So
26: absolutely.
1: Thank you so much. Thank you so much, Stephen.
26: Thank you, Tim.
1: Good chat.
0: Thank you so much.
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1: We are ready to mix up your pasta night. 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
27: Oh, yeah. Celebrity chef Bob Bloomer is here with his signature flavor bomb approach, turning nutrient-packed pastas into quick, craveable meals. Bob, good morning.
1: Good morning.
27: Nice having you in. And walk us through some of this pasta because it's kind of sneaky. Just a bit, but in a good way, in the best way possible.
28: Well, we all love pasta, right? Yeah. But we don't get enough fiber, we don't get enough protein in our daily diets. So this is a great way. It's a product that is made, it's a pasta product, but there's spirulina, there's oat pasta, and red lentil. So you're getting more protein, more fiber, more nutrients in your pasta dish, along with your favorite sauce. And like your kids, as we were just talking about, won't even know. And they're such bright colors. And it's
1: can
28: all
1: we try
28: beautiful.
1: This, Bob?
28: Yeah, for sure.
1: Yeah.
27: So I've been doing this a lot more with my kids, as I was mentioning to you before. And it's because I want them to eat pasta. But if I can get some fiber mixed in there,
28: absolutely,
27: like whether it's chickpea or spirulina, they can't tell the difference. And it's delicious no matter what. And you change it up as well with some...
28: This is a company called Felicia. They're an Italian company, but they're actually producing their pasta in Canada, so it's kind of best of all worlds,
27: which is really cool.
1: What dish are you spinning up for
28: us? We're gonna make a zero waste pesto. So when I used to talk about this, I'd talk about the fact that it was great for the environment, and oh, by the way, it's also good for your pocketbook. Fast forward a year or two, it's all about the pocketbook. So we're gonna take ingredients that you would traditionally throw out, like the ends of things, and we're going to make a fabulous, very bright, very vibrant pesto, and then we're going to turn that into a pesto pasta.
1: When I think pesto, I don't see, is there basil in here anywhere?
28: There's no basil, but pesto, conventional pesto is basil, pine nuts, which are very expensive,
1: sure,
28: of course, olive oil, Parmesan cheese, and garlic, right? Those are the five ingredients. But your greens can be, like, even if you're using prime right off the shelf ingredients, your greens could be, you can use a, make a cilantro pesto with peanuts. You can do any.
1: And when you're going to the grocery store a lot of the time, you're buying cilantro, a whole bunch of cilantro that you only need a little bit.
28: Sure.
1: And then it sits in the fridge and kind of whittles away in the bottom of the fridge.
28: Yeah, and then you end up with this, and what do you do with this? You throw it out. So we're going to take all these bits and bobs. So I have some parsley, ends with some parsley, some cilantro. These are radish tops. These actually have a lot of flavor.
27: Nice
28: little bite to them.
1: Is it bitter like the radish?
28: You taste it. Yeah. A little bit. You get a hint of it.
1: Yeah.
27: It's okay. Really good.
28: These are fennel fronds.
27: Right.
28: And that, taste that. That tastes like licorice. It's beautiful.
27: Right,
28: like a little
27: licorice.
28: Bit of licorice and dill.
27: And again, this is something that, you know, you might take the fennel and throw everything out. Hey, why not use
28: exactly
27: everything?
28: So we're using the everything. That's what we're going to do. So we're going to make this together. So I'll start with these, the fennel fronds. But if you
1: not the fennel itself, you know, just the fronds.
28: Well, you'll make this, you know, you'll make a salad with this or use this or braise it.
27: And then for this, with the parsley, do you rip that all off?
28: No, everything but the twist tie.
27: Thank you. He knows I don't cook.
28: Okay, so.
1: Yeah, we like a crunch in a pesto. You know that's maybe too hard.
28: You know the
1: crunch.
28: Little bits and bobs of cheese in the back of the fridge?
1: Sure.
28: So, and sometimes they're a little bit hard, but if you grate them, they're going to be fantastic. So,
1: I'm going to grate some in there.
27: Grate some
28: and
27: in
28: we also here, we have a little parsley tops.
27: And then the radishes.
1: Is this just Parmesan? Is that what that is?
28: Yeah, that's Parmesan, but it's old Parmesan.
1: Right.
28: Yeah. Now for the
1: I have to grate it in there.
28: For the garlic, you know, the middle of the garlic, you know, we always get to the middle and it's like,
27: do I just throw this out?
28: Right, but you always want to use that. So
27: So just peel and head in.
28: Now, instead of pine nuts, which are insanely expensive, and instead of even any other kind of nut, you know, you basically get to the bottom of your peanut butter jar. You know, nothing left in it. But the scrapings, what is peanut butter made of? Peanuts, right? So it's nuts. So the scraping from our peanut butter. And no dish towel here. Instead of olive oil.
1: Somewhere, guys?
28: Instead of olive oil.
27: It's okay, we're all friends.
28: You buy sun-dried tomatoes, right? They're stored in oil.
27: Yep. Yeah.
28: But what do you do when you get to the bottom of this?
27: Throw out the oil.
28: But the oil is fantastic. And in fact, it's infused with sun-dried tomatoes. Now there's a couple left in here, so I'm just going to dump the whole thing.
1: And again, a lot of this time, this is in the door of your fridge that you don't even know that's there.
27: And it's been there for 2 years.
1: Yes, big time.
27: Right, exactly. Yep. Go in there and use it.
28: All right. So how are you doing with the cheese?
1: Yep. Oh, you want to keep? Sorry, wasn't doing my whole job. One blood job. I thought it was enough. No, keep going.
28: A little salt, a little pepper.
27: Yep.
28: There's a little more cheese. This also just, you know, it's probably been in the back of the fridge for a while.
27: And for this, like, you had this pasta, but you can, it really alleviates the need to try to figure out what to do every night, because you can just mix and match and do different things so that it's not so boring.
28: Exactly. Okay, so now we're going to make our pesto. Mm-hmm.
1: You got your pasta going here.
28: Yep. Some tomatoes.
27: Yep.
1: What's the type of pasta? Do you know this one?
28: That's the red lentil. Okay.
27: Just a few seconds. Yeah. No big deal.
28: Okay. Now we're going to take this off.
27: Yeah.
28: Here we go.
1: Pasta into the pan.
27: Pasta in
1: first. Cooked?
28: Pesto into the pan. Yeah.
1: Right.
27: There you go.
1: There you go, bud.
27: And it's
28: pasta,
27: so easy. Got it.
28: A little pesto water.
27: The pasta water is
28: pasta
27: the key.
28: Is the very key.
27: It's the key.
28: There we go.
27: Look
28: and
27: at that.
28: In actual time.
1: This looks like my kitchen at dinner time when I'm trying to get dinner ready for the kids.
28: And there we
1: look
28: go.
1: Look at that.
27: Okay, here you go. Oh.
1: You're going in too?
27: Yeah, I am. All right.
28: So you get all these recipes at Felicia.ca.
1: Where can we follow you, Bob?
28: You can follow me on Instagram at Bob Bloomer, BobBlumer. In fact, I think this is Instagrammable.
1: You're doing that?
27: Instagram? Let's do it.
28: Why not?

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10: From the National Newsroom of the Canadian Press, I'm Lisa Laporte. A suspect is dead and a bystander in hospital after shots were fired near the White House. The U.S. Secret Service says the president was inside the White House at the time of Saturday's incident. District of Columbia court records show the 21-year-old suspect was arrested last July after trying to enter a White House checkpoint without authorization while claiming he was Jesus Christ and wanting to be arrested. Meantime, U.S. President Donald Trump says a deal with Iran that includes the reopening of the Strait of Hormuz has been largely negotiated. Trump posted on his Truth Social site that final aspects and details of the deal are currently being discussed and would be announced shortly. A Canadian immigration lawyer says a new U.S. policy requiring most foreigners to apply for green cards from their home countries could cause delays and complications for Canadians south of the border.
11: A Toronto immigration lawyer says the policy came out of left field and warns the U.S. consulate in Montreal, the only one in Canada processing green card applications, could face major backlogs and wait times stretching months or even years. Joel Guberman says several of his clients are already affected, and he expects more Canadians living in the U.S. to seek legal advice in the coming days. David Augustine, The Canadian Press.
10: The first visit to Canada by a Chinese foreign minister in 10 years is set to happen next week. Chinese Foreign Minister Wang Yi will be in Ottawa from Thursday to Saturday. Russia has confirmed it used the hypersonic Oreshnik missile in deadly overnight strikes on Ukraine. Ukraine's Air Force says a combined Russian missile and drone attack on Kyiv left at least two people dead and 56 others injured. It says 600 strike drones were launched along with 90 air, sea, and ground-launched missiles. The arrival of the FIFA World Cup in Canada is giving soccer fanatics a chance to experience the tournament and others the possibility of earning extra cash. Harrison Staffing is working with Canada Soccer House fan destination at Toronto's Harbourfront Centre during the World Cup. CEO Danny Mural says the company has seen significant interest in FIFA-related opportunities.
12: the demographic, of course, young, predominantly more males. They're excited, of course, to be part of it. But it's definitely helping that we have this opportunity and this event here in Toronto to motivate persons to try to pick up some more dollars over this busy time of the year.
10: The tournament will feature matches in Toronto and Vancouver and runs from mid-June to mid-July. This is the Canadian Press. In sports, Nikolai Ehlers scored his second goal of the night in overtime as the Carolina Hurricanes topped the Canadiens 3-2 to even the NHL's Eastern Conference Final Series at a game apiece. Montreal head coach Martin St. Louis reflected on his team's effort coming off a 6-2 win in the opener.
13: It's going to be hard. You know, I thought they had really good sticks. I thought our execution was not as good, but it wasn't terrible. Overall, I thought it was a battle out there. I thought we competed. It's a close game. It's a fine line between winning and losing.
10: The best of seven series shifts to Montreal for Game 3 tonight. The New York Knicks beat the Cleveland Cavaliers 120-108 Saturday to take a 3-0 lead in the NBA's Eastern Conference Final Series. In the WNBA, the Portland Fire beat the Toronto Tempo 99-80, and the Toronto Blue Jays beat the Pittsburgh Pirates 5-2 in the Major Leagues. From the Canadian Press, I'm Lisa Laporte.
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14: Looking for that perfect summer reading list that maybe feels a little close to home? Well, today we're celebrating Canadian voices with standout books. Joining us now is the manager and events coordinator from Another Story Bookshop, Angela Gogia, to share her must-reads for every kind of summer reader. Good morning.
15: Thanks for having me, Tim.
14: Is there something about having a book you're nestled in, maybe, I don't know, any time of the day you're on vacation and just reading through this book and getting through the whole thing? Yep. Like, is it one of your favorite things to do?
15: It is, bar none, one of my absolute favorite things to do. And listen, you've been talking about glamping and camping this morning, right? So what could be better by a campfire or in a tent than a book, an actual book?
14: Or in a hammock?
15: Yeah. You know, in your backyard, on a beach.
14: Yeah. We're working a theme here, too.
15: Yeah.
14: We're focusing on good Canadian artists, good Canadian authors.
15: We need to be supporting our Canadian writers here in Canada, right? We've got an amazing country full of writers coast to coast. So let's read them.
14: Let's read
15: talk
14: them.
15: About them.
14: Let's get in. You got six today. Okay,
15: so what's I could have had 30.
14: I know.
15: I brought 30.
14: Did you?
15: Still six.
14: Let's see how many we can get to. Okay, what first?
15: So Life After Ambition, Emile Nyazi. Look, summertime is coming. Kids are going to be at home because not everyone can afford nonstop summer camps. And Emile Nyazi is a local writer. She writes about ambition. She writes about motherhood. She writes about being good enough. This book is really fantastic. She writes about her history of domestic abuse, poverty, growing up in tough times, infertility. And then through it all, she ends up having three young kids, struggling with work. And you know, there's so many of us, it's right after Mother's Day, Tim, and we need to know that we don't have to be perfect. We just need to be good enough. And that's what Emile Nyazi writes about. Life after ambition. Ambition as a mask, let's take it off.
14: Can we get these books anywhere? Anywhere books are
15: you
14: sold?
15: You can get them at great independent bookshops from coast to coast.
14: Love it. The Fake Matchmaker.
15: Yeah. So this is a fun read. This is Sonia Singh. She wrote Sorry, Not Sorry. This is about Manisha Patel, whose boyfriend cheats on her. Her career falls apart. She moves back home. Many of us can relate as young adults about moving back home. Parents are pressuring her to get married, her brothers are getting married, and she sets up a fake matchmaking service to find a husband. She ends up meeting her father's friend's son, Rohit Khanna. He's supposed to be a liar and a cheat, but is he really? You gotta read the book to find out. It's a fun book, it's great by the beach.
14: Do you find that a lot of people are reading on readers? Are they still going for books? Are they listening to books? How are they doing it?
15: So they are reading on readers, not as much as we thought they would, but they're also listening. Audiobooks are huge right now. So you can listen to them in the car, right, while cooking dinner. But people are still picking up the printed matter.
14: Yeah. Like Moonlight Murder.
15: Moonlight Murder.
14: Do we have to say murder?
15: Murder! I love Uzma Jalaluddin. She is based in Scarborough. She writes romance novels, but this is her mystery series. The first one was called Detective Auntie. This is the second in the series. The main character is Kausar Khan. She's an older woman in her 50s. She's a widow. Her own son has died 20 years ago. We find that out in the first book. She's solving that mystery as well as other mysteries. There's chai, there's food, there's maybe a romance, but it's so well written and so fun, but it has depth and great characters.
14: Is it a whodunit?
15: Yes,
14: yeah.
15: It is a whodunit. Okay. It's gripping. I love it.
14: What about Black Public Joy?
15: Okay, so this is where we're veering into nonfiction because, you know, we know at Another Story we have very serious readers. Not everyone needs light and fluffy at the beach. Sometimes you are a city builder or you're an urban planner or you might be running for city council in October and you want to find out how to make your city better. Jay Pitter will tell you how to do that. Jay Pitter is a Black local writer. She's been writing about urban issues, working in that field for decades in Toronto. She writes about finding joy in the city through Black culture and Black voices. There's a scene in the book where she writes about singing in the mall, and her mother tells her you can't do that because you're going to be enforcing racist stereotypes about Black culture. So Jay takes us through that and how to build cities with Black communities at the forefront, looking at history and looking at culture.
14: Oh, very important. We got two left. Sharing the Light, Stories and Reflections.
15: So this is Monique Gray Smith. She's a Cree and Scottish writer. I love her so much. She writes beautiful children's books. My Heart Fills with Happiness was given to every child in grade one in 2019. How to Be Kind as well. And this is a book for someone who's not interested in a novel or a big, thick book. It's a series of reflections, pearls of wisdom about how to find love and gratitude and pay attention to the small things. You can just read a little page a day. It's perfect for that.
14: Love the cover,
15: too. Check out the cover. It's so beautiful, Tim. It's so beautiful.
14: Lying, Stealing, and Other Ways to Save the Planet is our last one.
15: Curtis Campbell, he is a writer for young adults. So at Another Story, we sell a lot of books to kids and to young adults. And we have to make sure that kids and young adults are reading. So this is a very funny book. The main character is a gay journalist who's writing about how to save the nature preserve that his grandfather founded decades ago. He's a bit angry, he's upset about climate change, and he wants to save the world.
14: Isn't it inspiring that you're getting young readers through the store?
15: Oh man, it makes me so happy when I see young kids reading and also writing, but it's the best thing to see kids picking up a book and excited.
14: Those are six that you chose.
15: Yeah.
14: So many that you could have brought.
15: Oh, I could have brought so many.
14: Yeah, how did you choose these six?
15: Well, I wanted to have some small presses. You know, we have some great small Canadian presses here in Canada. So Curtis Campbell's is Anik Press and Monique Gray Smith is House of Anansi. So I wanted to make sure we had our small independent presses represented. I wanted Canadian writers and I wanted a bit of something for everyone.
14: And you. Thank you so much.
15: Oh, thanks for having me.
14: Thanks for doing this. Where can we follow you or where can we follow the shop?
15: So Another Story's in Roncesvalles near Hyde Park.
14: Yeah.
15: We are online at anotherstory.ca. 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
14: But no matter where you are, right across the country, find that independent bookstore in your city, your town, your hamlet, wherever, and go in there and grab a book. And there's an inspiring individual just like Andrew in those shops.
15: Thanks, Tim.
14: Thanks so much.
15: Thank you.
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25: From the Masters in Augusta, Georgia, where Rory McIlroy won his second straight green jacket, our next guest had the honor of showcasing the world's best cheeses. Joining us now to share some wonderful cheeses and his experience at the Masters is co-owner, cheese master, cheese boutique, our friend Afram Pristine, back on the show.
26: Yes. Boys, how are we?
27: Good to see you.
26: How are we?
28: The best name in cheese right here. Pristine.
26: Thank you.
25: Look at that hat. How hard was it to get this? For anybody that doesn't know, it's so hard to get the merchandise.
26: Hours. They sell $1.5 million every hour. Every hour at the Masters. And this is like the real stuff. You can't get this online. Wow. I got a matching one for my kid.
28: Shout out Leo.
26: Bucket hat.
28: I didn't know you were a golfer.
26: Official. Yeah. It's official. Yeah. Well, I love sports in general. And just being at a place like Augusta National and like at the Masters was incredible.
25: And representing Toronto, representing Canada 100%. With all your wonderful cheeses.
26: Yeah. So I brought 18 cheeses with me. And a bunch Canadian, and then a bunch international, right? Like, it's an international sporting event, so I wanted to showcase the world's best. And a couple of Canadiana superstars, too.
25: Where do we start? Where are we going?
26: We'll start over here with the blue, okay, boys?
28: We're going heavy.
25: Where are you with blue?
28: I love blue.
25: Do you? Okay.
26: It's a bit of a bully.
28: It's a very strong, Afram knows my thoughts on blue.
26: Santa Gur, which is... French, creamy, but like not an aggressive, powerful blue, guys. Just like a little bit more mild.
25: You always say that.
26: No, it's true. It's like on the milder side of blue. Mm. All right. Made with cow's milk. Then we're going to go to Spain. This is one of the most expensive cheeses we have at the shop. This is, give it a sniff.
28: What's all that black stuff in there?
26: Black truffle.
28: Yes.
26: Real black truffle. Spanish Manchego infused with black truffle.
25: Okay, because I know the Pecorino also does black truffle.
26: Yes,
25: difference between the Pecorino and the Manchego?
26: Well, both made with sheep's milk. Okay. This is, the actual cheese itself is kind of like salty and nice and tangy, and that black truffle really comes
28: through. Oh, that is gorgeous.
26: Guys, it was the Masters. I needed to bring the best in the world.
25: So you had, where were you set up at the Masters?
26: In like a hospitality suite, right? VIP, 600 people for four nights in a row.
28: Most famous person that walked into your suite?
26: Oh, my God. Well, this is the thing. Sometimes you don't even know who they are, but you know they're worth a lot of money. Jeremy Roenick, I remember. Jeremy Roenick. He's the one that kind of stood out and, like, would not leave my cheese station, actually.
25: Because how are they doing? So are you just serving them cheese? Like, are you pairing it with something else?
26: Yeah.
25: Or what are you doing here?
26: I got a massive spread like this and just kind of having fun and, like, doing my shtick and talking about the cheeses and
25: stuff. This is why we love you. This is why the Cheese Boutique is a legendary spot in Toronto. The passion that you have. But the gregarious nature of your passion is infectious for anybody, even doesn't like. Listen, I don't like blue cheese.
26: Yeah, really? I knew that.
25: But I want to try it because the way that you're able to describe it and the story about it.
26: But Tim, and I've said this to you before, this is the food that gave me and my family everything. So for me, it's like honoring these cheese makers every time I go out, no matter if it's here in Toronto at a show or at Augusta at the Masters. I'm giving respect and honor to the best cheesemakers in the world because I can't do my job without them.
25: Yeah, wonderful.
28: So where are we going to in this part of the world?
26: Look how beautiful this is.
28: Gorgeous.
26: Apolline aux fleurs, covered in edible flowers. It's
25: a
26: goat's milk cheese.
25: Can you just hold that up for a second so they can see? What's inside there?
26: Rose jelly. So it's like one of the most labor-intensive cheeses.
28: It looks like a dessert.
26: It's just super light and creamy. It's goat's milk, too, so it's just like fresh. And then the sweetness of the rose jelly.
0: Okay.
28: That's from France.
0: It is, yes, from the Loire Valley. Then we got to get to some Canadiana.
3: All right. Here we
0: the
3: go.
0: Mighty Five Brothers from Woodstock, Ontario. Woodstock was represented at the Masters, guys. How great is
3: what
0: that?
3: What makes this so great?
0: Oh, it's awesome. It's one of the best cheeses made in Canada, in my opinion. Made at Guns Hill Dairy. Kind of Swiss style, but like just fruity, sweet, nutty. Just a cheese you can that just crush.
3: Yeah.
0: Right? Then, this is maybe one of the most decadent cheeses. Rich, buttery. I call this like a straight to your hips kind of cheese, right?
3: Can you cut it for the camera just around here just so we can see it?
0: Yes. Look at that. It's just like rich and buttery. Just like cream. It's like thick, funky cream.
28: Oh, nice. It's the skin here. Can we eat the skin too?
0: Absolutely.
28: This part here?
0: Yeah. It's a Bloomy Rind cheese, so you eat it all. Okay? You eat it all. Another one from
28: Canada.
0: Where's
28: that from, sorry? This
0: is from Burgundy in France.
28: I love that.
0: This guy, another one from Canada, New Hamburg, Ontario, is the aged Mountain Oak Gouda. Like, big, bold, family-run business in New Hamburg. Mountain Oak Farm is absolutely incredible.
28: That's a strong, powerful taste.
0: Oh, wait till strong, powerful. This is the guy. This is the one that kind of blew everyone's minds, okay? You're laughing.
3: No, I'm not laughing. I just love your enthusiasm.
28: More powerful than that?
0: Here, the camera. Come have a look at this.
28: And it's soft, too. Look at this.
0: Look at this.
3: Oh, my goodness.
0: Look at that.
28: It's like butter.
0: It is like thick, funky butter.
28: I'm mixing all the cheeses together.
0: Okay.
28: Is that okay?
0: Yeah, absolutely.
28: Okay. All right.
0: And this is ripened and cured in Chablis wine from Burgundy in France.
28: Wow.
0: This is funky. Like, this is for, like, the cheese connoisseur. You gotta love cheese.
28: It tastes like it's going bad.
0: It tastes like it's going bad, but that's the way it's supposed to taste.
28: Yeah. Try that.
0: Last one. I don't know if we have time or not, but I'm going to sneak it in here.
28: Which one did Rory McIlroy ask?
0: This one right here. We're ending.
28: Okay.
0: This is the Rory McIlroy cheese.
28: This is like
0: a very famous, iconic Saint-André, okay? Nowhere near as potent as that last one, okay?
28: Man, I'm getting drunk.

0: 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Steve Paikin here. 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I'm not sure I've ever experienced anything like it in my 40-plus years of journalism. 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
3: Okay? 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
2: That's like the size of an apple.
4: Legendary spot. Where can we follow you? You're a great follow on Instagram.
3: Yeah, at Afram Pristine, at Cheese Boutique Instagram, and life is good.
4: Yeah,
3: we're busy.
4: Congrats
3: and
4: to everybody. Yeah.
3: Thank you for having me.
4: You're the best, buddy.
3: Thank
2: you're
3: you.
2: The best, Pristine. Okay. Thank you.
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15: 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Welcome, Leah. How are you?
16: Thanks, Stella. I'm great. How are you?
15: I'm good. We were just talking off camera. I was just chatting away, and we were talking about how a lot of the time I don't know what's going on when it comes to nutrition. That's what I realized, because when I go to the supermarket, I'm just looking at the groceries, and I'm trying to look at the nutrition labels, and I'm like, oh, yeah, okay, I think it's okay. Yes. But really, I don't understand it. And that's what you're going to break down for us today.
16: That's what I'm going to break down. The knowing what to look for, but also knowing what it actually means. So there's a couple of things that I like looking at when I'm looking at a label. And I love looking at the serving size first. It's right at the top of your nutrition label. Mm-hmm. So that serving size is really important, because the nutrition facts that are listed underneath that, they are reflective of the serving.
15: Oh.
16: Right? So in a box of, well, you can see on the screen that I have an example value. If it's 5% or lower, it means it's a little amount of that particular nutrient. And if it's 15% or higher, it means it's a high amount of that particular nutrient. So we're looking for more fiber and more protein. So it's a great tool to use when you're in the grocery store, especially when you're comparing two similar products.

0: Okay, and when I think about yogurt, I'm also thinking about, you know, I'm going to use my yogurt to build a smoothie.
1: Yes.
0: And so we're starting off the morning, we're energized, we want all the protein we can get.
1: Yes.
0: What are we supposed to put in this smoothie?
1: Well, let me show you.
0: Okay.
1: So I have two different visuals here. Many of my clients, they come to me, many women, and they say, oh, I'm having a great smoothie, I've got my fruit, and then I put a little bit of almond milk in there. And then I'll put a little bit of yogurt for some protein. So they'll do maybe, I don't know, two heaping tablespoons. And they say, but I'm starving and I'm thinking about food an hour later. And this gives
0: you,
1: yeah?
0: Yeah, because you know what? This is pretty much the way I build a smoothie.
1: Yeah. Yeah. Great, let me show you how to tweak it.
0: Okay.
1: I'm all about 10xing, where you get 10 times the benefits without doing 10 times the work. So this will give you maybe 250, 300 calories, but less than 5 grams of protein. So it's not going to keep you very full for long. So you can see I'm using the same ingredients. I've got some banana and some frozen berries in here. And then still going to use the almond milk, put that in there. But then doing about half a cup of Greek yogurt. So half a cup of Greek yogurt will give you about 10 grams of protein. And then you can add in a scoop of protein powder, because most protein powders give you about 25 to 30 grams
0: okay.
1: of protein.
0: See, that's the step that I'm missing, because I never put a protein powder in there.
1: There you go. Okay. And then a tablespoon of flax. Flax is great for extra fiber. Plus, it's really good in those healthy fats.
0: Okay.
1: The omega-3s make your skin look so good.
0: Oh, I was going to say, that's why your skin looks so great.
1: Maybe. And then you blend this all together. It's the same, similar in terms of calories, but now you have upped the protein from 5 grams up to 35.
0: Oh, wow.
1: And then the fiber is quite comparable, but this is going to keep you full way longer.
0: Okay. Yeah. I mean, that's a good hack even for somebody like me who wakes up really early in the morning. So quickly, because we're going to be wrapping up now, let's just talk about these quick meals.
1: Yes.
0: What were you calling it?
1: Oh, I love a lazy lunch.
0: Lazy lunch.
1: Lazy lunch. I am all about time efficiency. So cook once, eat twice, or three times. I did a lean ground beef mix here, and you can do it in a variety of ways so that you don't get bored. You can do it with a leaf lettuce wrap or put it in a taco. Even doing this partial prep on the weekend, so that come weeknights when you're doing dinner, say you're doing a stuffed pepper, you just put it in there and then put some cheese, throw it in the oven.
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10: Good morning. It is Sunday, May the 24th. I'm Marshall Crocker.
11: Good morning. I'm Devin Robertson. Here's what's making news this hour.
10: A man is dead and a bystander is in critical condition after a 21-year-old opened fire at a White House security checkpoint in Washington.
11: As talks continue between the U.S. and Iran to end their conflict, Iran expresses optimism, describing narrowing differences.
12: How much are you, the taxpayer, on the hook for hosting the World Cup? The staggering 10-figure number from the federal budget watchdog.
13: 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Princess Cinemas bringing better seating to the Twin.
14: Nick Ehlers leads the Canes over the Habs in Game 2. Everett wins their first game at the Memorial Cup, and the Blue Jays win their fourth in a row. Sports at 15.
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15: 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Your in-town drive is looking pretty calm and quiet. No collisions or slowdowns to warn you about at this time on a Sunday morning. The area highways are all moving up to speed as well. Highway 85 looking clear from Elmira to Waterloo in both directions. We don't see any slowdowns at this time on Highway 7. It is pretty much clear between Kitchener and Guelph, both the east and the westbound lanes. Highway 78 showing no issues from Kitchener to New Hamburg, and Highway 8 is also looking good at this time. At the 401 to westbound lane, showing no problems at this time all the way from Mississauga, so you pass the sixes here within the region in Cambridge and on to Woodstock. No major delays as well on the eastbound lane of the 401 from Woodstock through the region as you pass the sixes all the way there to Mississauga if you're Toronto bound this Sunday morning. And if you do spot traffic problems, you can call us hands-free at *401. 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And now the latest from 570 meteorologist Carl Lam.
16: For today, we do have a little bit of drizzle this morning across the region, but it is still mostly cloudy. Temperatures get up to 20 degrees for today, and then for the afternoon, it should be dry before more rain returns tonight with a low of 13. Your high for today is 20.
10: That's at our studio at the Boardwalk in Kitchener. 9 degrees, but very misty skies, so watch it if you're going for a drive early on your Sunday morning.
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10: One man is dead and a bystander in critical condition after a shooting near the White House.
11: Sagar Magani with the Associated Press reports.
17: The Secret Service says a man started firing about a block from the executive mansion. Secret Service officers returned fire and the suspect died at a hospital. A bystander was also shot. President Trump was in the White House at the time. The Secret Service says he was not impacted and no officers were injured. It was the third time in the past month gunfire has broken out near the president.
11: It's still unclear who shot the bystander. The suspect has been identified as a 21-year-old who was known to Secret Service.
10: And in the Middle East conflict, U.S. President Donald Trump says a deal with Iran, including opening the Strait of Hormuz, has been, quote, largely negotiated. Iran has signaled narrowing differences in the talks. The announcement on social media from Trump described the deal as, quote, a memorandum of understanding and still needs finalizing. The deal aims to end the war and includes two-month negotiations on Iran's nuclear program and would see the U.S. end its blockade of Iranian ports. Both sides emphasize their key positions and warn of risks if attacks resume.
11: Six activists detained by Israel while on a flotilla bound for Gaza last week are expected back on Canadian soil today. Naira Ahmed of the Canadian Press reports with more on their return.
18: They are said to arrive in Toronto and Vancouver as two other Canadian activists landed in Toronto and Montreal on Saturday. One activist still remains in Turkey, and two Canadians are on their way to other destinations. The total 12 Canadians were deported to Turkey after suffering reported appalling abuse while in Israeli custody. Israel denies those allegations. The Canadians were among 420 people on 41 boats intercepted and detained by Israel as they attempted to bring a symbolic amount of aid to Gaza amid Israel's almost 20-year blockade. Naira Ahmed, The Canadian Press.
10: 570 News Time, 7:04. A Canadian immigration lawyer says a new U.S. policy requiring most foreigners to apply for green cards from their home countries could cause delays and complications for Canadians in the U.S. David Augustine of the Canadian Press with more on the policy changes.
19: U.S. immigration officials say foreigners living in the country on temporary visas, including students, workers, and visitors, must now apply for green cards through consular services in their home countries, with some exceptions. A Toronto immigration lawyer says the policy came out of left field and warns the U.S. consulate in Montreal, the only one in Canada processing green card applications, could face major backlogs and wait times stretching months or even years. Joel Guberman says several of his clients are already affected, and he expects more Canadians living in the U.S. to seek legal advice in the coming days. David Augustine, The Canadian Press.
11: You're listening to All News Weekend Mornings on 570 News Radio. Thanks so much for joining us. Toronto and Vancouver are getting ready to co-host the World Cup, and a world-class event comes with a price tag. New numbers show hosting over a dozen games will cost taxpayers more than $1 billion. 570's Richard Southern is getting some reaction from the Federal Taxpayers Federation.
12: Staggering number any way you look at it, 10 figures long. Hosting the World Cup will cost you, the taxpayer, just over $1 billion, according to the Federal Budget Watchdog. That's just for 13 games. That'll be played in Toronto and Vancouver. Parliamentary Budget Officer says it equates to about $82 million per game. It's a number that's left Noah Jarvis with the Canadian Taxpayer Federation stunned.
20: This is a big waste of money, and taxpayers are really getting the short shrift here. At the end of the day, taxpayers were promised that these World Cup games would cost a lot less than they are currently costing taxpayers. There's really a lack of benefit here for taxpayers.
12: The budget watchdog does point out that the $1 billion is pretty much in line with what other countries have spent when they hosted the World Cup. I'm Richard Southern.
10: And a locally owned cinema in Waterloo is getting exciting upgrades this summer. 570's Josh Piercy has more.
21: Uptown Waterloo's favorite place to catch a flick on a night out is getting comfier. Princess Cinemas is taking this summer to perform upgrades to their twin cinemas on King Street in Uptown. John Tutt opened the Princess in Uptown nearly 41 years ago and is excited to bring some upgrades to the twin cinema.
22: When people go out, I mean, you want comfort. So that's what we're giving, more comfort at the twin.
21: It's set to be upgrades to the seating to give moviegoers more legroom, more central seating to take in the big screen. Cinema One has been closed for the last 2 weeks to complete those upgrades. That includes pouring concrete. Those closures will move over to Cinema 2 in July. All those upgrades are set to be completed by September in time for the cinema's 41st anniversary. Tut says more upgrades to seating and sounds are coming in the near future. I'm Josh Piercy.
11: The Kitchener Rangers posted a big win to open the Memorial Cup in Kelowna, and as 570's Mike Farwell reports, fans back home in Kitchener have a chance to win big of their own.
23: Has opened a Memorial Cup 50-50 raffle, allowing fans in Ontario one more chance to win some money this season.
24: It's a really great way for fans back home in Ontario to rally behind the Rangers, show their support, and take their shot at one more really incredible jackpot this season.
23: That's Olivia Maines, operations coordinator with Rangers Reach, who reminds us that while the jackpot helps us win big, funds raised also support community investments by Rangers Reach, like major funding commitments, one-time grants, player-led initiatives, and community scholarships. You can get tickets at rangers5050.com or by texting WIN to 95050. The grand prize draw will be made next Sunday, May 31st. I'm Mike Farwell.
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10: 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Roger McKnight of Enpro predicts the price won't change at midnight. He says it will hold at $1.82.9 a liter at most stations. Coming up in 60 seconds, traffic and weather together. 570 News time is 7:10.
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15: 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Your in-town drive is looking pretty clear as you start your early commute on this rainy Sunday morning. Roads within the region are all moving up to speed. Just be careful on your drive today due to the weather condition. No major issues on your area highways at this time. Highway 85 still looking great. Also Highway 7, 78, and Highway 8 at the 401. No significant delay so far on the westbound lane from Mississauga. So you pass the 6s here within the region and on to Woodstock. The eastbound 401 from Woodstock through the region as you pass the 6s and all the way there to Mississauga remains collision free as well. But if you do spot traffic problems, you can call us hands free at Star 401. 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And now the latest from 570 meteorologist Carl Lamb.
16: It's a cloudy day. We'll have some drizzle this morning. It should be drier for the afternoon. We'll get up to a high of 20 degrees, and there will be that southeasterly wind around 10 to 20 kilometers per hour. Then for tonight, more rain returns and a low of 13. That rain should wrap up by early tomorrow morning, and so we'll start with cloud, but then we get into more sunshine as the day goes on. Temperatures for Monday up to 24 degrees, and then we're back down to a low of 12 on Monday night. Your high for today is 20.
10: Outside our studio at the Boardwalk in Kitchener, 9 degrees and very misty skies. Visibility will be low, so watch out if you're driving to start your Sunday morning. We'll have another check of traffic and weather together in less than 10 minutes. Well, seed oils have gotten a bad rap among the online community, but some studies show moderate consumption is safe and can potentially benefit heart health. 570's Eva Fragiscottos has more on the pros and cons of seed oils with food and nutrition expert Rose Reisman.
26: Seed oils are often inexpensive and shelf-stable, which Rose Reisman says is part of the appeal.
27: They are not toxic when eaten in moderation, especially if they're replacing saturated fats like butter, lard, and even coconut oil. And those oils can increase cholesterol and heart risk in many people.
26: She says there are plenty of cons, including using them with high-heat cooking like frying.
27: They change the chemical structure of the oil that can become dangerous to our health. They have what's called omega-6 fatty acids can cause over time inflammation leading to chronic and serious disease. This really only affects those people living on ultra processed diets.
26: She says if you're going for a seed oil, look for cold-pressed options,
27: which are less refined, but they are more expensive. So again, keep in mind, the oil is not the major problem. The foods they are in is really the issue.
26: I'm Eva Fragiscados.
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10: 9 degrees with misty skies at the boardwalk in Kitchener. I'm Marshall Crocker. Here's what's making news right now. Shooter opened fire outside a White House security checkpoint yesterday before being fatally shot in an exchange with the Secret Service. And new progress being made in U.S.-Iran negotiations. Trump saying both parties have reached, quote, a memorandum of understanding. Coming up after sports, we'll take a look back at some of the top moments and highlights from the Mike Farwell Show this past week. Well, 570 News Time, now 7:15, which means it's time for sports, brought to you by Asher Roth.
9: Well, the Carolina Hurricanes have evened things up in the Eastern Conference Final with a 3-2 victory over the Montreal Canadiens. Josh Anderson scored a pair for the Habs, but so did Nick Ehlers, and his second of the game was the overtime winner. Freddie Anderson only needed to make 10 saves in the win. The series shifts to Montreal for Game 3 tomorrow. Tonight, the Vegas Golden Knights look to take a 3-0 stranglehold in the Western Conference Final as they host the Avalanche. It gets going at 8 o'clock on Sportsnet and on CBC. In Kelowna, the Everett Silvertips beat Chicago Kudemy 5-3 in the second game of the Memorial Cup. The Kitchener Rangers enjoy another day off today as Chicoutimi face the host Kelowna Rockets. The Rangers will take on the Silvertips tomorrow. On the diamond, Patrick Corbin outdueled Paul Skeens as the Jays beat the Pittsburgh Pirates 5-2. George Springer hit the 65th leadoff home run of his career. Tyler Heineman went deep as well. Jays have now won 4 in a row. They'll go for the sweep today with Dylan Cease on the mound. It's a 12:15 first pitch. You can watch it on Sportsnet or listen here on 570 News Radio. Jalen Brunson scored 30 points as the Knicks beat the Cavs 121-108 to take a commanding 3-0 lead in the NBA's Eastern Conference Final. In the WNBA, the Toronto Tempo lost their second straight 99-80 at home against Portland. Toronto FC dropped a 2-1 decision on the road to the Chicago Fire, and rain postponed the Kitchener Rangers game against Barrie on Saturday. They'll host the Welland Jackfish at 2 o'clock this afternoon. From the Sports Center, I'm Asher Roth.
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11: I'm Matt Hutchison with some highlights from the Mike Farwell Show this week. Mike's away with the Kitchener Rangers at the Memorial Cup in Kelowna, so Larry Fedorik has filled in this week. But even from almost 4,000 kilometers away, Mike couldn't resist talking about his beloved Rangers and their incredible run. He called into his own show ahead of the Rangers' first game on Friday night.
12: You have the whole argument now for tomorrow, the Battle of the KRs, which I'm going to steal, by the way, Larry. Very Cheers. Well done. Kelowna Rockets. Kitchener Rangers. You've got the whole rest versus rust argument, right? A very well-rested Kelowna team. And we know, you know, they made some trades around the trade deadline. And one of their players in particular, who was a star player here in the Western Hockey League, they only got for 5 games of service before he suffered an injury. Well, he's healthy and he's going to be back tomorrow night. So they get rested. They get healthier. Will they have their game legs, if you will? The Rangers have had a 10-day layoff after winning the OHL championship last Tuesday.
11: Mike plans to call into the show on Tuesday to give Rangers fans an update after the first weekend of the tournament. Meantime, another name has entered the Kitchener mayoral race. Larry had a conversation with David Alton, a local housing and homelessness advocate who plans to take his passion for helping the unhoused to City Hall.
17: I've been involved locally in a lot of different hats, both kind of doing some grassroots organizing work as well as nonprofit connecting work, and particularly in the field of housing and homelessness. And we consistently keep running up against the same barrier, which is political will. Time and time again, elected officials keep voting against building housing and against against people's rights. which is most exemplified in the court case that's just been going on. And so I was like, it's time for someone who's going to come in there and actually try and solve this crisis that is impacting so many people in our community.
11: And finally, the city of Guelph has a rich and storied baseball history with many famous names taking the field at Hastings Stadium. Larry chatted with Royals field manager Dino Rumel, who was inducted into the Guelph Sports Hall of Fame as part of the class of 2026.
18: I look at guys that have gone on to college, you know, and play college baseball after, you know, I've had a chance to work to coach them. Bo and Josh Naylor were in the big leagues right now. Jordan Romano, it's a great story. Romano was a catcher for me when he was 15 and 16, and he couldn't, you know, he was good. He wasn't a great hitter, but he had a strong arm. So I asked him one day, I said, have you ever thought about being a pitcher? He had never pitched before. So we were on the road for 30 days in the States, and we worked in the bullpen, and he came out, he pitched, and he loved it. And he said, I think I'd like to pitch. So for the next few years, you know, we worked together as an organization to bring him along, and you know, he ended up being the closer for the Toronto Blue Jays, and still is in the major leagues.
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15: 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Looking at your in-town drive, you can see those usual slowdowns on King Street West and Fountain Street South in Cambridge, though nothing really too heavy at all. The intersection of Queens Boulevard and Fisher Hallman Road in Kitchener looking a bit slow too at the moment. On the other hand, the area highways remains looking great. Highway 85, Highway 7, no problems on Highway 7, 8, also Highway 8 looking great. At the 401 to westbound lane from Mississauga, so you pass the 6 this here within the region and onto Woodstock remains looking clear. The eastbound 401 from Woodstock through the region past the 6s and on towards Mississauga also moving up to speed for those who are Toronto-bound this morning. But if you do spot traffic problems, you can call us hands-free at Star 401. 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And now the latest from 570 meteorologist Carl Lamb.
16: A cloudy Sunday for you today with a little bit of drizzle this morning across Cambridge, Kitchener, and Waterloo, and then temperatures up to 20 degrees, and we'll have a drier afternoon before more rain returns tonight and we drop down to a low of 13. For tomorrow, starting off with a little cloud and then into more sunshine, temperatures up to 24 and down to a low of 12. And then for Tuesday, mostly sunny with a chance for a few showers popping up, but temperatures up to 27. Your high for today is 20.
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22: As Alberta Premier Danielle Smith stood beside Prime Minister Mark Carney for a major energy announcement on Friday, she's also facing a political firestorm in her own province, one that could define her own leadership. On Now You Know with Rob Snow this week, President of TLC Transformational Leadership Consultants Barry McLaughlin broke down why the Premier may have opened a door she can't easily close.
23: 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By 2-to-1 ratio, Albertans think it's negative and don't want it.
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31: I'm Mike Eppel. Inflation is on the rise. You know it when you fill up the gas tank or go to the grocery store. The April inflation update in from StatsCan this week pointed out as much, with gas up by more than 28% compared to a year ago. But the headline inflation rate actually wasn't up as much as expected, running at 2.8% year to year. To be sure, it is tough for households. Some items in the basket of goods tracked by Stats Canada that make up the CPI showed little growth or actually came down a little bit. Doug Porter is the chief economist at BMO, says it's not consumer demand that's driving up prices.
32: Almost everything outside of gasoline prices moderated. If you take gasoline prices out of the equation, which I admit is a pretty big deal, overall inflation was 2%, right on the Bank of Canada's target. And that's actually one of the few times in the last 5 years where inflation outside of gasoline has been right on the Bank of Canada's target. And I think that does speak to the underlying softness in the economy that is keeping a lid on a lot of other prices outside of food and energy.
31: So why then is the bond market pricing in the need to raise interest rates? We've seen bond yields go up sharply over the past while.
32: Because inflation pressures are building by the day. As long as oil prices stay at these kind of levels, we still have a bit of an issue on headline inflation, no question about it. I will say Canada's inflation rate is more moderate than a lot of other major economies. We're a full percentage point below that in the U.S. But that doesn't give us a free pass. And we are seeing long-term bond yields grinding higher even here in Canada. And yes, that ultimately will put some upper pressure on longer-term mortgage rates.
31: That's Doug Porter, chief economist at the Bank of Montreal. The Bank of Canada sets interest rate policy again June 10th. With your weekend business report, I'm Mike Uppel.
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9: Good morning. It's Sunday, May 24th. I'm Devin Robertson.
10: Good morning. I'm Marshall Crocker. Here's what's making news this hour.
9: A 21-year-old opened fire at the White House last night. One man is dead with one bystander in critical condition.
10: Narrowing differences is the description from Iran as talks between them and the U.S. continue.
12: The staggering amount taxpayers are on the hook for to host the World Cup.
13: A big waste of money.
12: The 10-figure number from the parliamentary watchdog and the reaction from the Taxpayers Association.
14: Major upgrades coming to a favorite for moviegoers in Uptown Waterloo. Improved seating coming to the Princess Twin Cinema.
26: The Canes need overtime to even their series with the Habs. Patrick Corbin outduels Paul Skeens as the Jays beat the Pirates, and the Panthers get rained out in Barrie. Sports at 45.
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9: That means it's time for Rogers Xfinity Internet. Traffic and weather together on the ones. Good morning, Jen Tan.
15: 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Beginning with your in-town drive, a few slowdowns at the intersection of Bridgeport Road East and Weber Street North in Waterloo at the moment. A few delays at the intersection of Queens Boulevard and Fisher-Hallman Road in Kitchener as well. And some usual slowdowns on King Street West and Found Street South in Cambridge, though nothing really too heavy at all there. The area highways remains looking calm and clear at this time. Highway 85 from Elmira to Waterloo in both directions. No problems there. Highway 7 remains looking good between Kitchener and Guelph, both the east and the westbound lanes. No slowdowns at this time on Highway 78 from Kitchener to New Hamburg, and Highway 8 also looking great. Moving on to the 401, no major delays so far on the eastbound, on the westbound from Mississauga as you pass the Sixes through the region and on to Woodstock, and we've got the same situation on the eastbound lane of the 401 from Woodstock through the region as you pass the Sixes all the way there to Mississauga. But if you do spot traffic problems, you can call us hands-free at *401. 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And now the latest from 570 meteorologist Carl Lamb.
16: There will still be a few pockets of drizzle this morning across the region, and we have cloudy conditions otherwise. Temperatures getting up to 20 degrees, and that southeasterly wind is around 10 to 20 kilometers per hour. Then for the afternoon, that should be the driest part of the day, and then there's more rain for tonight with a low of 13. Your high for today is 20.
9: And right now outside our studio, gray skies and misty conditions. Do take caution if you're driving, and 10 degrees.
10: We'll have another check of traffic and weather together in less than 10 minutes. 570 News Time, 7:33.
9: An armed man was shot and killed outside the White House last night, and a bystander remains in critical condition. ABC's Allison Kosick has the details.
0: The Secret Service says shortly after 6 p.m., a person approached the checkpoint in the area of 17th Street and Pennsylvania Avenue, removed a weapon, and began firing at officers. Secret Service police officers returned fire, striking the suspect, who was taken to a local hospital where he later died. A bystander was also struck by gunfire.
10: U.S. records show the 21-year-old suspect was known to the Secret Service prior to the attack. He was taken into custody last July after trying to enter the White House without authorization while claiming he was Jesus Christ and wanting to be arrested. He was ordered to stay away from the White House.
9: An end to the Iran war could be in sight. On social media, U.S. President Donald Trump says a deal with Tehran that includes opening the Strait of Hormuz and ending the U.S. blockade of Iranian ports has been largely negotiated. However, America's top diplomat told reporters today in New Delhi that he's always cautious about reporting significant progress in talks with Iran.
1: We think we've made some progress on the outline of something that, if it works, could give us that outcome. Obviously, that will require full Iranian acceptance and then compliance, and it will require some future work on negotiating the details.
9: Secretary of State Mark Rubio also indicated that additional developments could come later today. Iran has signaled narrowing differences in negotiations, describing the draft as a framework agreement for more talks.
10: And for the first time in a decade, China's foreign minister is coming to Canada after Mark Carney traveled to China on a trade mission earlier this year. More from the Canadian Press's Naira Ahmed.
8: Wang Yi is set to visit Ottawa between May 28th and 30th to meet his Canadian counterpart, Anita Anand. The visit comes after Prime Minister Mark Carney visited Beijing with Anand in January, marking the first visit to China by a Canadian prime minister since 2017. That's when Canada and China reached a preliminary deal. China agreed to lower tariffs on Canadian canola seed and eliminate tariffs on canola meal, peas, and seafood. In exchange, Canada agreed to reduce tariffs and set import limits on Chinese electric vehicles. The foreign affairs ministers are expected to discuss the recently updated Canada-China strategic partnership when they meet next weekend. Naira Ahmed, The Canadian Press.
9: 570 News Time, 7:35. A new federal watchdog report is revealing the cost of co-hosting the World Cup. While it doesn't account for the potential revenue coming back into public coffers, the top-line number is still staggering. 570's Richard Southern is breaking down those numbers.
11: It's a huge bill to taxpayers. The federal budget watchdog says you'll be on the hook for just over $1 billion to host the World Cup. Parliamentary budget officer says it equates to $82 million per game for the just 13 matches that will be played in Toronto and Vancouver. Noah Jarvis is with the Canadian Taxpayer Federation.
17: Taxpayers are really getting the short shrift for these games.
11: Isn't the argument, though, that all these people will come to watch the games and the taxpayers will come out ahead in the end?
17: The problem is that pitch is usually just smoke and mirrors. Some people crowd into hotels and restaurants, but it's not actually creating substantive, meaningful, long-term jobs. And it really just costs the taxpayers a lot of money.
11: The budget watchdog says the $1 billion is pretty much in line with what previous host countries have spent. I'm Richard Southern.
10: A local cinema is undergoing upgrades ahead of a big anniversary this fall. 570's Josh Piercy has more.
18: It's set to be a big boost for moviegoers in Uptown Waterloo. Princess Cinemas is making upgrades to the seating at the Twin Cinema on King Street. That'll mean a closure to one cinema in the short term, but more comfortable and better located seating in the long term. John Tutt, owner of Princess Cinemas, explains the upgrades to the seating.
19: It's going to be a big improvement. And the fact that the aisles are on the side walls and we're eliminating that middle row, the best seats in the house are now back where they should be, right in the middle.
18: Now, the upgrades to Cinema 1 are set to be completed by July. Then they'll move over to upgrading Cinema 2 with a finish to the project looking ahead to September in time for Princess's 41st anniversary. Tut says more upgrades to seating and sounds are coming in the future. I'm Josh Piercy.
9: If you're suffering from a little FOMO while diehard fans have traveled out west to follow the Kitchener Rangers, don't worry, Rangers Reach has you covered. 570's Mike Farwell is in Kelowna with the team, but he can't do what Rangers Reach is allowing you to do here at home.
20: A Memorial Cup 50-50 raffle has been launched, but of course, you have to be in Ontario to play. Olivia Maines is the operations coordinator with Rangers Reach and says the raffle, launched Friday, is a way for hockey fans back home to rally around the Rangers. Maines also says this means more than just your last chance to win a jackpot this season.
21: All these proceeds from the Memorial Cup 50-50 raffle help us
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20: 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The grand prize draw happens on May 31st. I'm Mike Farwell.
9: And coming up in 60 seconds, we'll get you a check of gas prices. 570 News Time, 738.
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9: 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Roger McKnight of Enpro predicts the price won't change at midnight, holding at $1.82.9 a liter. And coming up in 60 seconds, Jen Tan will get you a check of traffic and weather together on 570 News Radio.
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9: 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Here's Jen Tan.
15: 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Beginning with your in-town drive, a few delays at the intersection of Columbia Street West and Phillips Street in Waterloo, though nothing really too heavy at all. Also at the intersection of Bridgeport Road East and Weaver Street North. No major delays so far as you drive your on your area highways. They're all looking pretty great at the moment. Highway 85, Highway 7, Highway 78, and also Highway 8. No problems there as you pass along the area. And onto the 401, if you're headed westbound from Mississauga right onto Woodstock, it is looking pretty clear and smooth. The eastbound 401 from Woodstock as you head on towards Mississauga remains looking clear and collision free as well. Have a safe Sunday drive, and if you do spot traffic problems, you can call us hands free at Star 401. Range 519 offers recreational shooting experiences. 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To find out more, visit range519.com. And now the latest from 570 meteorologist Carl Lamb.
16: Predominantly cloudy today across the region. We will have some drizzle this morning, but the afternoon looks like the driest part of the weekend for sure. Temperatures up to 20 degrees with a southeasterly wind around 10 to 20 kilometers per hour. And then tonight, more rain returns with a low of 13. Then for tomorrow, we'll start with a cloud and then we get into more sunshine as the day goes on. Temperatures up to 24 tomorrow and a low of 12 on Monday night. Your high for today is 20.
9: And right now, outside our studio, misty skies and 10 degrees. We'll get you another check of traffic and weather together in less than 10 minutes. Heavy truck dealers in Canada say time is running out to fix a paperwork problem that's been an issue for about a year. 570 News Radio business analyst Chris McCusker has more.
4: The dealers say they won't be able to import any new models next year, and that could mean major supply chain disruptions unless a solution is found. The dealers say the problem stems from changes in the U.S. into how trucks built there are certified for emission standards. Those certifications are now issued by the National Highway Traffic Safety Administration, but the Canadian government only recognizes emission certifications from the Environmental Protection Agency, which previously provided the approvals. Canadian companies say they can't join a competitive process to pre-order new trucks until this is fixed. I'm Chris McCusker.
9: And coming up in 60 seconds, we'll get you a check of sports in your top headlines. 570 News Time, 743.
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9: It's 10 degrees and misty at the boardwalk in Kitchener. I'm Devin Robertson. Here's what's making news right now. Gunshots were fired at a White House security checkpoint last night. One man is dead with a bystander in critical condition. And more progress is being reported in the talks between the U.S. and Iran. President Trump has described it as a, quote, memorandum of understanding, unquote. And coming up after sports, we'll get you a check of some of the top stories of the Mike Farwell Show from earlier this week. News Time, 7:45. Now time for sports. Here's Asher Roth.
12: Well, the NHL's Eastern Conference Final is now a best of five after the Carolina Hurricanes took down the Montreal Canadiens 3-2 in overtime. Nick Ehlers scored twice, including the game winner. The Habs had just 12 shots on goal, including none in overtime. They'll host Game 3 tomorrow. Tonight, Mitch Marner and the Golden Knights take on the Avalanche for Game 3 of the Western Conference Final after taking both games in Denver. Puck drop is at 8 o'clock. You can watch it on Sportsnet or on CBC. The Kitchener Rangers have another day off today at the Memorial Cup in Kelowna before they take on the Everett Silvertips tomorrow. Everett picked up their first win of the tournament Saturday, beating Chicoutimi 5-3. On the diamond, how about veteran lefty Patrick Corbin, who wasn't even on the Blue Jays roster to start the season, but on Saturday he outdueled Paul Skeens as the Jays beat the Pirates 5-2. George Springer homered again. Vladdy Guerrero Jr. had a pair of hits. Jeff Hoffman picked up the save. The series wraps at 12:15 this afternoon with Dylan Cease on the mound against Mitch Keller. You can listen here on 570 News Radio or watch it on Sportsnet. In the CBL, the Kitchener Panthers had their game against Barrie rained out on Saturday. They welcome Welland at 2 o'clock this afternoon at Jack Couch Park. The New York Knicks are now just a win away from the NBA Finals after beating the Cavs 121-108 in Cleveland. And in the CFL, the Argonauts won their preseason opener against the Ticats 20-10 in Hamilton. From the Sports Center, I'm Asher Roth.
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11: I'm Matt Hutchison with some highlights from the Mike Farwell Show this week. Mike's away with the Kitchener Rangers at the Memorial Cup in Kelowna, so Larry Fedorik has filled in this week. But even from almost 4,000 kilometers away, Mike couldn't resist talking about his beloved Rangers and their incredible run. He called into his own show ahead of the Rangers' first game on Friday night.
14: You have the whole argument now for tomorrow, the Battle of the KRs, which I'm going to steal, by the way, Larry. Very Cheers. Well done. Thank you. Rockets. Kitchener Rangers. You've got the whole rest versus rust argument, right? A very well-rested Kelowna team. And we know, you know, they made some trades around the trade deadline. And one of their players in particular, who was a star player here in the Western Hockey League, they only got for 5 games of service before he suffered an injury. Well, he's healthy and he's going to be back tomorrow night. So they get rested, they get healthier. Will they have their game legs, if you will? The Rangers have had a 10-day layoff after winning the OHL championship last Tuesday.
11: Mike plans to call into the show on Tuesday to give Rangers fans an update after the first weekend of the tournament. Meantime, another name has entered the Kitchener mayoral race. Larry had a conversation with David Alton, a local housing and homelessness advocate who plans to take his passion for helping the unhoused to City Hall.
17: I've been involved locally in a lot of different hats, both kind of doing some grassroots organizing work as well as nonprofit connecting work, and particularly in the field of housing and homelessness. And we consistently keep running up against the same barrier, which is political.

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4: 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Starting off with your in-town drive on this gloomy Sunday morning, we do see a bit of delays at the intersection of Victoria Street North and Weber Street West and Kitchener at the moment. There's still some delays at the intersection of Queens Boulevard and Fisher Hallman Road as well. Also along King Street West and Fountain Street South in Cambridge, still nothing too bad at all. The area highway streams moving up to speed at the moment. Highway 85, Highway 7, Highway 78 looking good, and also Highway 8. And looking at the 401, we don't see any major delays so far on the westbound lane from Mississauga, so you pass the sixes. Here in Cambridge and on to Woodstock, eastbound 401 from Woodstock through the region as you pass the sixes and on towards Mississauga remains clear all the way there to Toronto. And if you do spot traffic problems, you can call us hands-free at Star 401. 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And now the latest from 570 meteorologist Carl Lamb.
5: Lots of cloud today across the region. Temperatures getting up to 20 degrees. There could be a little drizzle this morning. And then there's another wave of rain as we go into the evening. As we get closer to sunset, temperatures getting up to 20 degrees, dropping down to a low of 13. For tomorrow, it will be cloudier to start, but there's more sunshine as we head toward the afternoon with a high of 24 and a low of 12. And then Tuesday, sunny with a chance for a few showers and warmer with a high of 27. Your high for today is 20.
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7: As Alberta Premier Danielle Smith stood beside Prime Minister Mark Carney for a major energy announcement on Friday, she's also facing a political firestorm in her own province, one that could define her own leadership. On Now You Know with Rob Snow this week, President of TLC Transformational Leadership Consultants Barry McLaughlin broke down why the Premier may have opened a door she can't easily close.
8: 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So really, you know, she's made it legally and in every other way permissible to entertain actively the concept of separation. By 2-to-1 ratio, Albertans think it's negative and don't want it.
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2: Now these frozen entrees are getting a modern glow-up. These meals now prominently feature lean proteins and fiber-rich vegetables, with many of these meals made specifically for those on weight loss drugs. And GLP-1 usage is forcing food makers to rethink portion sizes. Around 12% of adults say they're currently on a GLP-1, and that number is expected to grow significantly in the coming years. Courtney Donahoe, Bloomberg Radio.
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6: 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And not just because of the film's marketing campaign with Mandalorian-inspired products and Grogu-branded food.
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8: It's really a test of whether people who aren't Star Wars fans are going to come to what essentially a TV series.
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16: Good morning. It is Sunday, May 24th. I'm Marshall Crocker.
15: Good morning. I'm Devin Robertson. Here's what's making news this hour.
16: A suspect was killed in a shootout with Secret Service after opening fire at a White House security checkpoint Saturday night.
15: Trump says a potential peace deal with Iran is largely negotiated as talks continue to end the Middle East conflict.
17: Hosting the World Cup is costing taxpayers how much? The eye-popping 10-figure number from the federal budget watchdog.
18: A locally owned cinema on King Street in Uptown is getting some upgrades. New seating soon to be unveiled at the Princess Twin Cinema on King.
19: Nick Ehlers leads the Canes over the Habs in Game 2. Everett wins their first game at the Memorial Cup, and the Blue Jays win their fourth in a row. Sports at 15.
15: 570 News time, 8:01.
16: Time for Rogers Xfinity Internet traffic and weather together on the ones. Good morning, Zach Zettel.
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7: Starting in town, traffic is moving up to speed, and there are no reported collisions across the region. And on our area highways, you can expect the same. Traffic is moving without issue on Highway 7 between Guelph and Kitchener, and it's the same on Highway 85, going into St. Jacobs and further out into Elmira and heading back into the region. Highway 78 is moving up to speed into and out of New Hamburg, and roads are clear on Highway 8, heading into Cambridge and back into Kitchener. Then on the 401, if you're moving eastbound, traffic is moving up to speed, leaving Woodstock, driving through the region and all the way out to Milton and Mississauga. If you're moving westbound, roads are problem-free from Mississauga through Milton and all the way into Cambridge and out to Woodstock. If you spot traffic problems, call us hands-free at Star 401. 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Now, the latest from 570 meteorologist Carl Lamb.
10: For today, we do have a little bit of drizzle this morning across the region, but it is still mostly cloudy. Temperatures get up to 20 degrees. For today, and then for the afternoon, it should be dry before more rain returns tonight with a low of 13. Your high for today is 20.
16: That's at our studio at the Boardwalk in Kitchener. 10 degrees, still misty skies, though it is starting to subside. Keep an eye for visibility if you're driving to start your Sunday.
15: We'll get you another check of traffic and weather together in less than 10 minutes. 570 News Time, 8:02.
16: An armed man who opened fire near a White House security checkpoint is dead after being shot by Secret Service members. The shooting happened Saturday evening when the suspect pulled a weapon from his bag and began firing near 17th Street and Pennsylvania Avenue in Washington.
15: A bystander was also shot and remains in critical condition. President Donald Trump was at the White House at the time and was not impacted.
16: And President Trump says a deal with Iran has been largely negotiated in the Middle East. The post on social media comes after talks with Israel and other allies described the deal as, quote, a memorandum of understanding. CNN's Nick Robertson reporting that there's still issues, though, that need to be worked out.
14: The first part is that Iran does agree to opening the Strait of Hormuz and allowing the free flow of maritime traffic just as it was before the 28th of February when the war began. Iran will be allowed to export oil and other products through the Strait of Hormuz, gas, those sorts of products. That's expected to happen. But at the same time, it's also understood that there is a commitment from Iran not to chase and try to produce nuclear weapons.
16: Iran says there are still sticking points that need to be worked out, but has described the draft of the deal as, quote, a framework agreement for more talks.
15: And some of the Canadians who were part of a flotilla attempting to break Israel's naval blockade of Gaza are set to return to Canada this weekend. David Augustine of the Canadian Press with more.
7: 9 of 12 Canadians detained by Israeli forces after attempting to sail aid to Gaza are expected to return to Canada from Turkey over the weekend. Organizer Global Samud Flotilla says the remaining 3 Canadians are still either in Turkey or traveling to other destinations. Foreign Affairs Minister Anita Onen said Friday the Canadians suffered appalling abuse in Israeli custody and are receiving urgent medical care in Turkey. Israeli prison officials deny the allegations. The Canadians were among 420 people on 41 boats intercepted by Israel while attempting to deliver a symbolic amount of aid to Gaza amid Israeli restrictions. David Augustine, The Canadian Press.
16: 570 News Time, 8:05. In local news, one man has been arrested in Kitchener with a loaded firearm recovered following a weapons incident in Kitchener. It happened just past midnight last night with police responding to reports of a man brandishing a gun near King Street East and Cedar Street South. Police arrived and arrested the man at the establishment, during which they seized a loaded handgun as well as a pellet gun. The 30-year-old from Hamilton is now facing multiple charges, including unauthorized possession of a firearm and possession of a weapon for a dangerous purpose. Police are asking anybody with information on the incident to contact them.
15: 570 News Time, 8:05. It's the most watched sporting event in the world, and we're getting a clearer idea of how much it's going to cost Canada to co-host the FIFA World Cup. A big question, will the revenue make up for the massive price tag? 570's Richard Southern with the story and reaction.
17: The federal budget watchdog says Canadian taxpayers are on the hook for just over $1 billion to host the World Cup this summer. The parliamentary budget officer says it averages out to $82 million per game. Remember, we're only hosting 13 games in Toronto and Vancouver. yet it's costing more than $1 billion. It's not sitting well with Noah Jarvis from the Canadian Taxpayer Federation. He says it's money we don't have.
20: In Ontario, the government is increasing the debt by $25.6 billion this year. But the fact that our governments are in such deep debt and now they're shelling out even more taxpayer money so that they can pay the bills of FIFA executives and rich soccer players is actually a little gross.
17: The budget watchdog does point out that the $1 billion is pretty much in line with what other countries have spent when they hosted the World Cup. I'm Richard Southern.
16: And moviegoers in Waterloo will be a little more comfy while watching a film in Uptown after upgrades to the Princess this summer. 570's Josh Piercy has more.
18: Some upgrades coming to moviegoers' favorite cinema in Uptown Waterloo. The owners of Princess Cinema are performing some upgrades to the Twin Cinema on King Street over the coming months to make the theater more comfortable and spacious. Those upgrades will bring more legroom, better seating placement, and more. A John Tutt opened Princess back in the 80s, added the Twin Cinema more than 20 years ago, and says he has always tried to do things a little differently.
21: We go against the grain. We open cinemas in downtowns. And so we're close to where people live. Our programming model is consistent since the day we first opened. People know what our vibe is.
18: Well, the upgrades to Cinema 1 are set to be completed by July, then they'll move over to upgrading Cinema 2 with a finish to the project looking ahead to September in time for the Princess's 41st anniversary. Tut says more upgrades to seating and sounds are coming in the future. I'm Josh Piercy.
15: While the Kitchener Rangers compete in the Memorial Cup in Kelowna, another hockey tradition continues here at home. 570's Mike Farwell says Rangers Reach is giving you one last chance this season to win a 50-50 raffle.
22: The Memorial Cup 50-50 raffle opened on Friday, and you can buy tickets until the grand prize is drawn next Sunday. With the jackpot already approaching $10,000, that's a lot of money for you and a lot of money for major community investments made by Rangers Reach. Operations coordinator Olivia Maines says getting a ticket is easy.
23: Fans can purchase their Memorial Cup 50-50 tickets from anywhere in Ontario by visiting rangers5050.com or even by just simply texting WIN, W-I-N, to the number 95050.
22: The grand prize draw will be made on May 31st at 10 p.m. I'm Mike Farwell.
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16: 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Roger McKnight of Enpro predicts the price won't change at midnight. It will hold at $1.82.9 a liter at most stations. Coming up in 60 seconds, traffic and weather together. 570 News Time, 810.
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16: 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Here's Zach Zettel.
7: Thanks, Marshall. 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Starting in town, traffic is moving well around the region on this foggy Sunday morning with no reported collisions across Kitchener, Waterloo, or Cambridge. Then on our area highways, you can expect the same. Traffic is moving without issue on Highway 7 between Guelph and Kitchener, and Highway 85 traffic is moving up to speed heading into St. Jacobs and out to Elmira and heading back into the region. Highway 78 is moving up to speed into and out of New Hamburg, and roads are clear on Highway 8 heading into Cambridge and back into Kitchener. Then on the 401, if you're moving eastbound, traffic is moving without problems, leaving Woodstock, driving through the region and all the way out to Milton and Mississauga. If you're headed westbound, roads are problem-free from Mississauga through Milton and all the way into Cambridge and out to Woodstock. But if you spot traffic problems, call us hands-free at Star 401. 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Now the latest from 570 meteorologist Carl Lamb.
10: It's a cloudy day. We'll have some drizzle this morning. It should be drier for the afternoon. We'll get up to a high of 20 degrees, and there will be that southeasterly wind around 10 to 20 kilometers per hour. Then for tonight, more rain returns and a low of 13. That rain should wrap up by early tomorrow morning, and so we'll start with cloud, but then we get into more sunshine as the day goes on. Temperatures for Monday up to 24 degrees, and then we're back down to a low of 12 on Monday night. Your high for today is 20.
16: It's on our studio at the Boardwalk in Kitchener, 10 degrees and still misty conditions, so watch the visibility if you're going out for a drive to start your Sunday. We'll have another check on traffic and weather together in less than 10 minutes. Well, as part of the build-up to the 2026 FIFA World Cup, the Ontario Lottery and Gaming Corporation organized what is now the world's largest game of human foosball. Foosball player Ray Weecha says hearing the rules moments before kickoff made him uneasy.
0: I got a little nervous when they talked about the rules because they mentioned you needed a minimum of 250 participants and we only had 254. And then there's rules about having your hands on the bar at all times, scoring a minimum of 3 goals. I think it was 13, I can't remember. The goals I thought we could get, but the hand holding of the bars is where I was a little nervous.
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2: Okay, flight leaves at 17:35. Airline says 3 hours early. That's 14:35. At eastbound traffic on the 401, that's 100, maybe 130 minutes. So we leave at 12:55. Oh, and at 25 for parking and maybe 30 for customs.
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16: 10 degrees and misty skies at the Boardwalk in Kitchener. I'm Marshall Crocker. Here's what's making news right now. A bystander is in critical condition in hospital after a shooter exchanged fire with the Secret Service outside the White House yesterday. And potentially some optimism to end the Middle East conflict as U.S. President Trump says a deal with Iran has been, quote, largely negotiated. Coming up after sports, we'll take a look back at some of the top moments and highlights from the Mike Farwell Show this past week. News Time, 8:15. Now time for sports. Take it away, Asher Roth.
4: Well, the Carolina Hurricanes have evened things up in the Eastern Conference Final with a 3-2 victory over the Montreal Canadiens. Josh Anderson scored a pair for the Habs, but so did Nick Ehlers, and his second of the game was the overtime winner. Freddie Anderson only needed to make 10 saves in the win. The series shifts to Montreal for Game 3 tomorrow. Tonight, the Vegas Golden Knights look to take a 3-0 stranglehold in the Western Conference Final as they host the Avalanche. It gets going at 8 o'clock on Sportsnet and on CBC. In Kelowna, the Everett Silvertips beat Chicoutimi 5-3 in the second game of the Memorial Cup. The Kitchener Rangers enjoy another day off today as Chicoutimi face the host Kelowna Rockets. The Rangers will take on the Silver Tips tomorrow. On the diamond, Patrick Corbin outdueled Paul Skeens as the Jays beat the Pittsburgh Pirates 5-2. George Springer hit the 65th leadoff home run of his career. Tyler Heineman went deep as well. Jays have now won 4 in a row. They'll go for the sweep today with Dylan Cease on the mound. It's a 12:15 first pitch. You can watch it on Sportsnet or listen here on 570 News Radio. Jalen Brunson scored 30 points as the Knicks beat the Cavs 121-108 to take a commanding 3-0 lead in the NBA's Eastern Conference Final. In the WNBA, the Toronto Tempo lost their second straight, 99-80 at home against Portland. Toronto FC dropped a 2-1 decision on the road to the Chicago Fire, and rain postponed the Kitchener Rangers game against Barrie on Saturday. They'll host the Welland Jackfish at 2 o'clock this afternoon. From the Sports Center, I'm Asher Roth.
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1: I'm Matt Hutchison with some highlights from the Mike Farwell Show.
2: I think it was Mercier. I can't remember.
1: Away with the Kitchener Rangers at the Memorial Cup in Kelowna, so Larry Fedorik has filled in this week. But even from almost 4,000 kilometers away, Mike couldn't resist talking about his beloved Rangers and their incredible run. He called into his own show ahead of the Rangers' first game on Friday night.
3: You have the whole argument now for tomorrow, the Battle of the KRs, which I'm going to steal, by the way, Larry. Very Cheers. Well done. Kelowna Rockets. Kitchener Rangers. You've got the whole rest versus rust argument, right? A very well-rested Kelowna team. And we know, you know, they made some trades around the trade deadline. And one of their players in particular, who was a star player here in the Western Hockey League, they only got for 5 games of service before he suffered an injury. Well, he's healthy and he's going to be back tomorrow night. So they get rested. They get healthier. Will they have their game legs, if you will? The Rangers have had a 10-day layoff after winning the OHL championship last Tuesday.
1: Mike plans to call into the show on Tuesday to give Rangers fans an update after the first weekend of the tournament. Meantime, another name has entered the Kitchener mayoral race. Larry had a conversation with David Alton, a local housing and homelessness advocate who plans to take his passion for helping the unhoused to City Hall.
4: I've been involved locally in a lot of different hats, both kind of doing some grassroots organizing work as well as nonprofit connecting work, and particularly in the field of housing and homelessness. And we consistently keep running up against the same barrier, which is political will. Time and time again, elected officials keep voting against building housing and against against people's rights. which is most exemplified in the court case that's just been going on. And so I was like, it's time for someone who's going to come in there and actually try and solve this crisis that is impacting so many people in our community.
1: And finally, the city of Guelph has a rich and storied baseball history with many famous names taking the field at Hastings Stadium. Larry chatted with Royals field manager Dino Rumel, who was inducted into the Guelph Sports Hall of Fame as part of the class of 2026.
5: I look at guys that have gone on to college, you know, and play college baseball after, you know, I've had a chance to work to coach them. Bo and Josh Naylor were in the big leagues right now. Jordan Romano, it's a great story. Romano was a catcher for me when he was 15 and 16, and he couldn't, you know, he was good. He wasn't a great hitter, but he had a strong arm. So I asked him one day, I said, have you ever thought about being a pitcher? He had never pitched before. So we were on the road for 30 days in the States, and we worked in the bullpen, and he came out, he pitched and loved it. And he said, I think I'd like to pitch. So for the next few years, you know, we worked together as an organization to bring him along, and you know, he ended up being the closer for the Toronto Blue Jays, and still is in the major leagues.
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11: This update is brought to you by The Moose. Starting in town, there are the usual minor delays to start your morning drive along the Herb Street West intersections and more minor delays along the Weaver Street North and King Street North intersection. Then on our area highways, traffic is moving without issue on Highway 7 between Guelph and Kitchener, and Highway 85 traffic is moving without issue driving into St. Jacobs and out to Elmira and heading back into the region. Then on the 401, if you're moving eastbound, traffic is moving up to speed, leaving Woodstock, driving through the region and all the way out to Milton and Mississauga. If you're headed westbound, roads are problem-free from Mississauga through Milton and all the way into Cambridge and out to Woodstock. But if you spot traffic problems, call us hands-free at Star 401. 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Now, the latest from 570 meteorologist Carl Lamb.
2: A cloudy Sunday for you today with a little bit of drizzle this morning across Cambridge, Kitchener, and Waterloo, and then temperatures up to 20 degrees, and we'll have a drier afternoon before more rain returns tonight, and we drop down to a low of 13. For tomorrow, starting off with a little cloud, and then into more sunshine, temperatures up to 24 and down to a low of 12. And then for Tuesday, mostly sunny with the chance for a few showers popping up, but temperatures up to 27. Your high for today is 20.
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16: As Alberta Premier Danielle Smith stood beside Prime Minister Mark Carney for a major energy announcement on Friday, she's also facing a political firestorm in her own province, one that could define her own leadership. On Now You Know with Rob Snow this week, President of TLC Transformational Leadership Consultants Barry McLaughlin broke down why the Premier may have opened a door she can't easily close.
17: 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So really, she's made it legally and in every other way permissible to entertain actively the concept of separation. By 2-to-1 ratio, Albertans think it's negative and don't want it.
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27: Good morning. It's Sunday, May 24th. I'm Devin Robertson.
28: Good morning. I'm Marshall Crocker. Here's what's making news this hour.
27: A White House security checkpoint was the scene of a shooting last night. One man is dead and a bystander is in critical condition.
28: Talks between the U.S. and Iran continue, with both sides talking of progress but warning of risks if the attacks resume.
29: How much are you, the taxpayer, on the hook for hosting the World Cup? The staggering 10-figure number from the federal budget watchdog.
30: While some upgrades coming to a locally owned cinema in Uptown Waterloo, Princess Cinemas bringing better seating to the Twin.
31: The Canes need overtime to even their series with the Habs. Patrick Corbin outduels Paul Skeens as the Jays beat the Pirates, and the Panthers get rained out in Barrie. Sports at 45.
28: 570 News Time, 8:31.
27: Time for Rogers Xfinity Internet. Traffic and weather together on the ones. Good morning, Zach Zettel.
32: Good morning, Devin. This update is brought to you by BDO. Starting in town, there are just some minor delays at the usual busy intersections, like in Waterloo at the Herb Street West and University Avenue intersection, and in Kitchener at the Victoria Street North and Weber Street North intersection. Then on our area highways, traffic is moving up to speed on Highway 8 between Guelph and Kitchener. Highway 85 traffic is moving problem-free, driving into St. Jacobs and Elmira and heading back into the region. On Highway 78, traffic is driving smoothly smoothly into and out of New Hamburg, and roads are clear on Highway 8, heading into Cambridge and back into Kitchener. Then on the 401, if you're driving eastbound, traffic is moving up to speed in Woodstock, driving through the region and all the way out to Milton and Mississauga. If you're headed westbound, traffic is moving without issue from Mississauga into Milton and all the way out to Cambridge and Woodstock. But if you spot traffic problems, call us hands-free at Star 401. 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Now, the latest from 570 meteorologist Carl Lamb.
1: There will still be a few pockets of drizzle this morning across the region, and we have cloudy conditions otherwise. Temperatures getting up to 20 degrees, and that southeasterly wind is around 10 to 20 kilometers per hour. Then for the afternoon, that should be the driest part of the day, and then there's more rain for tonight with a low of 13. Your high for today is 20.
27: And right now, outside our studio, still misty skies out there and 10 degrees.
28: We'll have another check on traffic and weather together in less than 10 minutes. 570 News Time, 8:33.
27: One man is dead and a bystander is in critical condition after a shooting near the White House.
28: Sagar Magani with the Associated Press reports.
2: The Secret Service says a man started firing about a block from the executive mansion. Secret Service officers returned fire, and the suspect died at a hospital. A bystander was also shot. President Trump was in the White House at the time. The Secret Service says he was not impacted, and no officers were injured. It was the third time in the past month gunfire has broken out near the president.
28: It's still unclear who shot the bystander. The suspect has been identified as a 21-year-old who was known to Secret Service.
27: U.S. President Donald Trump says a deal with Iran, including opening the Strait of Hormuz, has been largely negotiated. Iran has signaled narrowing differences in the talks. The announcement on social media from Trump described the deal as a memorandum of understanding and still needs finalizing. The deal aims to end the war and includes two-month negotiations on Iran's nuclear program and would see the U.S. end its blockade of Iranian ports. Both sides emphasize their key positions and warn of risks if attacks resume.
28: And six activists detained by Israel while on a flotilla bound for Gaza last week are expected back on Canadian soil today. Naira Ahmed of the Canadian Press with more on their return.
6: They are said to arrive in Toronto and Vancouver as two other Canadian activists landed in Toronto and Montreal on Saturday. One activist still remains in Turkey, and two Canadians are on their way to other destinations. The total 12 Canadians were deported to Turkey after suffering reported appalling abuse while in Israeli custody. Israel denies those allegations. The Canadians were among 420 people on 41 boats intercepted and detained by Israel as they attempted to bring a symbolic amount of aid to Gaza amid Israel's almost 20-year blockade. Naira Ahmed, The Canadian Press.
27: You're listening to All News Weekend Mornings on 570 News Radio. Thanks so much for joining us. Regional police have arrested a Hamilton man in connection to a weapons incident from early this morning. Reports came in just after midnight of a man with a gun at an establishment near King Street East and Cedar Street South. Police arrived and arrested that man, seizing both a loaded handgun as well as a pellet gun. The 30-year-old from Hamilton is now facing a litany of charges. Those include uttering threats to cause death or bodily harm and careless use of a firearm. If you have any information on the incidents, you're asked to contact regional police or Crime Stoppers.
28: Toronto and Vancouver are getting ready to host the World Cup, and a world-class event comes with a world-class price tag. New numbers show hosting over a dozen games will cost the taxpayers more than $1 billion. 570's Richard Southern is getting some reaction from the Federal Taxpayer Federation.
7: Staggering number any way you look at it, 10 figures long. Hosting the World Cup will cost you, the taxpayer, just over $1 billion, according to the Federal Budget Watchdog. That's just for 13 games that'll be played in Toronto and Vancouver. Parliamentary Budget Officer says it equates to about $82 million per game. It's a number that's left Noah Jarvis with the Canadian Taxpayer Federation stunned.
8: This is a big waste of money, and taxpayers are really getting the short shrift here. At the end of the day, taxpayers were promised that these World Cup games would cost a lot less than they are currently costing taxpayers. There's really a lack of benefit here for taxpayers.
29: The budget watchdog does point out that the $1 billion is pretty much in line with what other countries have spent when they hosted the World Cup. I'm Richard Southern.
27: 570 News Time, 836. A locally owned cinema in Waterloo is getting exciting upgrades this summer. 570's Josh Piercy has more.
30: Uptown Waterloo's favorite place to catch a flick on a night out is getting comfier. Princess Cinemas is taking this summer to perform upgrades to their twin cinemas on King Street in Uptown. John Tutt opened the Princess in Uptown nearly 41 years ago and is excited to bring some upgrades to the twin cinema.
9: When people go out, I mean, you want comfort. So that's what we're giving more comfort at the twin.
30: It's set to be upgrades to the seating to give moviegoers more legroom, more central seating to take in the big screen. Cinema One has been closed for the last 2 weeks to complete those upgrades. That includes pouring concrete. Those closures will move over to Cinema 2 in July. All those upgrades are set to be completed by September in time for the cinema's 41st anniversary. Tutt says more upgrades to seating and sounds are coming in the near future. I'm Josh Piercy.
28: And finally, the Kitchener Panthers posted a big win to open the Memorial Cup in Kelowna. And as Mike Farwell reports, fans back home in Kitchener have a big chance for a big win of their own.
10: Rangers Reach has opened a Memorial Cup 50-50 raffle, allowing fans in Ontario one more chance to win some money this season.
11: It's a really great way for fans back home in Ontario to rally behind the Rangers, show their support, and take their shot at one more really incredible jackpot this season.
10: That's Olivia Maines, operations coordinator with Rangers Reach, who reminds us that while the jackpot helps us win big, funds raised also support community investments by Rangers Reach, like major funding commitments, one-time grants, player-led initiatives, and community scholarships. You can get tickets at rangers5050.com or by texting WIN to 95050. The grand prize draw will be made next Sunday, May 31st. I'm Mike Farwell.
28: Again, that's www.rangers5050.com to enter the special Memorial Cup raffle.
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4: 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And coming up in 60 seconds, Zach Zettel will get you a check of traffic and weather together on 570 News Radio.
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4: 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Traffic and weather together on the ones. Take it away, Zach Zettel.
7: 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Starting in town, traffic is moving up to speed around the region and there are no current reported crashes. But a note for drivers in Breslau, there is ongoing road work on Fountain Street North, which is creating delays from Menno Street to Woolwich Street. Then on to our area highways. Roads are clear on Highway 8 heading into Cambridge and back into Kitchener. And it's the same on Highway 7 as traffic is moving up to speed between Guelph and Kitchener. Then on Highway 85, traffic is moving problem-free driving into St. Jacobs and Elmira and heading back into the region. Then on Highway 78, traffic is driving smoothly into and out of New Hamburg. Then on the 401, if you're headed eastbound, traffic is driving up to speed in Woodstock, driving through the region and all the way out to Milton and Mississauga. If you're moving westbound, traffic is driving without issue from Mississauga into Milton and all the way out to Cambridge and Woodstock. But if you spot traffic problems, call us hands-free at *401. From a single chair to full office setups, Source Office Furniture has you covered. 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Now the latest from 570 meteorologist Carl Lamb.
8: Predominantly cloudy today across the region. We will have some drizzle this morning, but the afternoon looks like the driest part of the weekend for sure. Temperatures up to 20 degrees with a southeasterly wind around 10 to 20 kilometers per hour. And then tonight, more rain returns with a low of 13. Then for tomorrow, we'll start with a cloud and then we get into more sunshine as the day goes on. Temperatures up to 24 tomorrow and a low of 12 on Monday night. Your high for today is 20.
4: And right now, outside our studio, gray, cloudy skies, misty conditions still lingering at this point this morning, and 10 degrees. We'll get you another check of traffic and weather together in less than 10 minutes. And coming up in just 60 seconds, we'll get you a check of sports in your top headlines. 570 News Time is 8:43.
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4: It's 10 degrees and misty at the boardwalk in Kitchener. I'm Devin Robertson. Here's what's making news right now. Gunshots were exchanged at a White House security checkpoint last night. The shooter was killed in the exchange. And talks to end the U.S.-Iran war continue, with President Trump reporting talks of reopening the Strait of Hormuz as largely negotiated. And coming up after sports, we'll get you a look back at some of the top stories from the Mike Farwell Show from earlier this week. News time, 8:45. Now time for sports. Here's Asher Roth.
14: Well, the NHL's Eastern Conference Final is now a best of five after the Carolina Hurricanes took down the Montreal Canadiens 3-2 in overtime. Nick Ehlers scored twice, including the game winner. The Habs had just 12 shots on goal, including none in overtime. They'll host Game 3 tomorrow. Tonight, Mitch Marner and the Golden Knights take on the Avalanche for Game 3 of the Western Conference Final after taking both games in Denver. Puck drop is at 8 o'clock. You can watch it on Sportsnet or on CBC. The Kitchener Rangers have another day off today at the Memorial Cup in Kelowna before they take on the Everett Silvertips tomorrow. Everett picked up their first win of the tournament Saturday, beating Chicoutimi 5-3. On the diamond, how about veteran lefty Patrick Corbin, who wasn't even on the Blue Jays roster to start the season, but on Saturday he outdueled Paul Skeens as the Jays beat the Pirates 5-2. George Springer homered again. Vladdy Guerrero Jr. had a pair of hits. Jeff Hoffman picked up the save. The series wraps at 12:15 this afternoon with Dylan Cease on the mound against Mitch Keller. You can listen here on 570 News Radio or watch it on Sportsnet. In the CBL, the Kitchener Panthers had their game against Barrie rained out on Saturday. They welcome Welland at 2 o'clock this afternoon at Jack Couch Park. The New York Knicks are now just a win away from the NBA Finals after beating the Cavs 121-108 in Cleveland. And in the CFL, the Argonauts won their preseason opener against the Ticats 20-10 in Hamilton. From the Sports Center, I'm Asher Roth.
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16: I'm Matt Hutchison with some highlights from the Mike Farwell Show this week. Mike's away with the Kitchener Rangers at the Memorial Cup in Kelowna, so Larry Fedorik has filled in this week. But even from almost 4,000 kilometers away, Mike couldn't resist talking about his beloved Rangers and their incredible run. He called into his own show ahead of the Rangers' first game on Friday night.
17: You have the whole argument now for tomorrow, the Battle of the KRs, which I'm going to steal, by the way, Larry. Very Cheers. Well done. Thank you. Rockets. Kitchener Rangers. You've got the whole rest versus rust argument, right? A very well-rested Kelowna team. And we know, you know, they made some trades around the trade deadline. And one of their players in particular, who was a star player here in the Western Hockey League, they only got for 5 games of service before he suffered an injury. Well, he's healthy and he's going to be back tomorrow night. So they get rested, they get healthier. will they have their game legs, if you will? The Rangers have had a 10-day layoff after winning the OHL championship last Tuesday.
16: Mike plans to call into the show on Tuesday to give Rangers fans an update after the first weekend of the tournament. Meantime, another name has entered the Kitchener mayoral race. Larry had a conversation with David Alton, a local housing and homelessness advocate who plans to take his passion for helping the unhoused to City Hall.
18: I've been involved locally in a lot of different hats, both kind of doing some grassroots organizing work as well as nonprofit connecting work, and particularly in the field of housing and homelessness. And we consistently keep running up against the same barrier, which is political will. Time and time again, elected officials keep voting against building housing and against people's rights, which is most exemplified in the court case that's just been going on. And so I was like, it's time for someone who's going to come in there and actually try and solve this crisis that is impacting so many people in our community.
16: And finally, the city of Guelph has a rich and storied baseball history with many famous names taking the field at Hastings Stadium. Larry chatted with Royals field manager Dino Rumel, who was inducted into the Guelph Sports Hall of Fame as part of the class of 2026.
19: I look at guys that have gone on to college, you know, and play college baseball after, you know, I've had a chance to work to coach them. Bo and Josh Naylor were in the big leagues right now. Jordan Romano, it's a great story. Romano was a catcher for me when he was 15 and 16, and he couldn't, you know, he was good. He wasn't a great hitter, but he had a strong arm. So I asked him one day, I said, have you ever thought about being a pitcher? He had never pitched before. So we were on the road for 30 days in the States, and we worked in the bullpen, and he came out, he pitched, and he loved it. And he said, I think I'd like to pitch. So for the next few years, you know, we worked together as an organization to bring him along, and you know, he ended up being the closer for the Toronto Blue Jays, and still is in the major leagues.
16: More segments can be found online at kitchener.citynews.ca, and the Mike Farwell Show can be heard weekdays from 9 a.m. to 1 p.m. here on 570 News Radio.
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21: 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I'm Ian McLean from the Greater Kitchener.

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1: I'm Tim Demopoulos. CUSMA negotiations could intensify within the next few weeks, and Unifor, Canada's largest private sector union and the leading voice for auto workers in Canada, has outlined a set of key priorities heading into any talks. Lana Payne is the national president of Unifor.
2: Obviously, our first priority is to get the tariffs removed that have been applied through the Section 232 on autos, but on all sectors in the Canadian economy. That has to be a priority, because any discussion on things like rules of origin or all of these other items that will likely become part of the negotiation around auto are kind of useless and futile until we get to a place where we're discussing and having those tariffs removed. So that's our number one priority.
1: Another major priority is increasing pressure on automakers that sell vehicles in Canada to manufacture them domestically.
2: Our second priority is to advocate for the position that we've talked about for over a year now, and that is, if you sell in North America, you build in North America, and to try to get the U.S. to focus on where the real problem here. The problem is not Canada. The problem is we have regional auto industries around the world, and in the case of where we live, it's North America. And in that region, we need to be able to have an agreement that treats working people fair in all three countries.
1: Lana Payne is with Unifor, and with your weekend business report, I'm Tim Demopoulos.
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17: Good morning. It's Sunday, May 24th. I'm Marshall Crocker.
18: Good morning. I'm Devin Robertson. Here's what's making news this hour.
17: A 21-year-old opened fire at the White House last night. One man is dead with one bystander in critical condition.
18: Narrowing differences is the description from Iran as talks between them and the U.S. continue.
19: The staggering amount taxpayers are on the hook for to host the World Cup.
20: A big waste of money.
19: The 10-figure number from the parliamentary watchdog and the reaction from the Taxpayers Association.
21: Major upgrades coming to a favorite for moviegoers in Uptown Waterloo. Improved seating coming to the Princess Twin Cinema.
22: Nick Ehlers leads the Canes over the Habs in Game 2. Everett wins their first game at the Memorial Cup, and the Blue Jays win their fourth in a row. Sports at 15.

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1: Time for Rogers Xfinity Internet traffic and weather together on the ones. Here's Jen Tan.
2: Thanks, Marshall. 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Looking at your in-town drive right now, expect heavy delays on Hespeler Road at the intersection of Eagle Street and Pinebush Road in Cambridge due to a reported collision along that area. According to a Star 401 caller, two right lanes are now being blocked and expect emergency vehicles within the vicinity. Please drive with extra caution and look for alternate routes to avoid delays on your drive there. The area highways remains looking clear with no major delays so far on Highways 85, Highway 7 looking good. Also, Highways 7, 8, and 8. And at the 401, the westbound lane from Mississauga, so you pass the sixes here within the region and onto Woodstock remains looking clear. Of the eastbound 401 from Woodstock through the region, as you pass the sixes, also in Milton looking good, but we do see a bit of slowdowns on the collector's lane in Mississauga approaching Renfort Drive, so just be mindful of that. If you do spot traffic problems, you can call us hands-free at Star 401. 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And now the latest from 570 meteorologist Carl Lamb.
3: For today, we do have a little bit of drizzle this morning across the region, but it is still mostly cloudy. Temperatures get up to 20 degrees for today, and then for the afternoon, it should be dry before more rain returns tonight with a low of 13. Your high for today is 20.
1: Outside our studio at the Boardwalk in Kitchener, 11 degrees, still misty skies, so watch the visibility if you're heading out for a drive to start your Sunday morning.
0: We will get you another check of traffic and weather together in less than 10 minutes' time. 570 News Time is 9:02.
1: An armed man was shot and killed outside the White House last night, and a bystander remains in critical condition. ABC's Allison Kosick has the details.
4: The Secret Service says shortly after 6 p.m., a person approached the checkpoint in the area of 17th Street and Pennsylvania Avenue, removed a weapon, and began firing at officers. Secret Service police officers returned fire, striking the suspect, who was taken to a local hospital where he later died. A bystander was also struck by gunfire.
0: U.S. records show the 21-year-old suspect was known to Secret Service. He was taken into custody last July after trying to enter the White House without authorization while claiming he was Jesus Christ and wanted to be arrested. He was ordered to stay away from the White House.
1: And an end to the Iran war could finally be in sight. On social media, U.S. President Donald Trump says a deal with Tehran that includes the opening of the Strait of Hormuz and ending of the U.S. blockade of Iranian ports has been, quote, largely negotiated. However, America's top diplomat told the reporters today in New Delhi that he's, quote, always cautious about recording significant progress in talks with Iran.
5: We think we've made some progress on the outline of something that, if it works, could give us that outcome. Obviously, that will require full Iranian acceptance and then compliance, and it will require some future work on negotiating the details.
1: Secretary of State Marco Rubio also noted that additional developments could come later today. Iran has signaled narrowing differences in negotiations, describing the draft as, quote, a framework agreement, end quote, for more talks.
0: And for the first time in a decade, China's foreign minister is coming to Canada after Mark Carney traveled to China on a trade mission earlier this year. More from Canadian Press's Naira Ahmed.
6: Wang Yi is set to visit Ottawa between May 28th and 30th to meet his Canadian counterpart, Anita Anand. The visit comes after Prime Minister Mark Carney visited Beijing with Anand in January, marking the first visit to China by a Canadian prime minister since 2017. That's when Canada and China reached a preliminary deal. China agreed to lower tariffs on Canadian canola seed and eliminate tariffs on canola meal, peas, and seafood. In exchange, Canada agreed to reduce tariffs and set import limits on Chinese electric vehicles. The foreign affairs ministers are expected to discuss the recently updated Canada-China strategic partnership when they meet next weekend. Naira Ahmed, The Canadian Press.
1: You're listening to All News Weekend Mornings on 570 News Radio. Unauthorized possession of a firearm and possession of a weapon for a dangerous purpose are just two of multiple charges now facing a Hamilton man. Regional police responded to reports of a man with a handgun at an establishment around 12:20 a.m. this morning near King Street East and Cedar Street South. When they arrived, he was quickly arrested and a loaded handgun and pellet gun were seized. The 30-year-old Hamilton man was arrested and there are no injuries reported at this time. Police are asking that if anybody has any information to contact them or local Crime Stoppers.
0: You're listening to All News Weekend Mornings on 570 News Radio. Thank you for joining us. A new federal watchdog report is revealing the cost of co-hosting the World Cup. While it doesn't account for the potential revenue coming back into public coffers, the top line number is still staggering. 570's Richard Southern is breaking down those numbers.
7: Huge bill to taxpayers. The federal budget watchdog says you'll be on the hook for just over $1 billion to host the World Cup. Parliamentary budget officer says it equates to $82 million per game for the just 13 matches that will be played in Toronto and Vancouver. Noah Jarvis is with the Canadian Taxpayer Federation.
8: Taxpayers are really getting the short shrift for these games.
7: Isn't the argument, though, that all these people will come to watch the games and the taxpayers will come out ahead in the end?
8: The problem is that pitch is usually just smoke and mirrors. Some people crowd into hotels and restaurants, but it's not actually creating substantive, meaningful, long-term jobs. And it really just costs the taxpayers a lot of money.
7: The budget watchdog says the $1 billion is pretty much in line with what previous host countries have spent. I'm Richard Southern.
1: And local cinema is undergoing upgrades ahead of a big anniversary this fall. 570's Josh Piercy has more.
9: It's set to be a big boost for moviegoers in Uptown Waterloo. Princess Cinemas is making upgrades to the seating at the Twin Cinema on King Street. That'll mean a closure to one cinema in the short term, but more comfortable and better located seating in the long term. John Tutt, owner of Princess Cinemas, explains the upgrades to the seating.
10: It's going to be a big improvement. And the fact that the aisles are on the side walls and we're eliminating that middle row, the best seats in the house are now back where they should be, right in the middle.
9: Now, the upgrades to Cinema 1 are set to be completed by July. Then they'll move over to upgrading Cinema 2 with a finish to the project looking ahead to September in time for Princess's 41st anniversary. Tut says more upgrades to seating and sounds are coming in the future. I'm Josh Piercy.
0: And if you're feeling like you're suffering from a little bit of FOMO, well, diehard fans have traveled west to follow the Kitchener Rangers. Don't worry, Rangers Reach has you covered. 570's Mike Farwell is in Kelowna with the team, but he can't do what Rangers Reach is allowing you to do here at home.
11: A Memorial Cup 50-50 raffle has been launched, but of course, you have to be in Ontario to play. Olivia Maines is the operations coordinator with Rangers Reach and says the raffle, launched Friday, is a way for hockey fans back home to rally around the Rangers. Maines also says this means more than just your last chance to win a jackpot this season.
12: All these proceeds from the Memorial Cup 50-50 raffle help us fund our ongoing community investments across the Kitchener-Waterloo region. So that's things such as major funding commitments, one-time grants, player-led initiatives, as well as community scholarships.
11: You can get your tickets anytime at rangers5050.com or by texting WIN to 95050. The grand prize draw happens on May 31st. I'm Mike Farwell.
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2: 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Beginning with your in-town drive, heavy delays right now on Hespeler Road at the intersection of Eagle Street and Pinebush Road in Cambridge. Due to a reported crash within the area, we highly recommend to avoid the area if you can for the time being to avoid delays on your drive today. Reminder for commuters, Monsignor Doyle's fundraising Relay for Life in partnership with Canadian Cancer Society takes place this Tuesday, March 26th from 8:30 a.m. until 2:35 p.m. at Myers Road in Cambridge. With increased traffic and possible delays expected around the school area throughout the day, drivers are encouraged to plan ahead, allow extra time travel, and watch for students and pedestrians around the area. No delays on your area highways, though. Highway 85 still looking great. Highway 7, 7, 8, and Highway 8. And hopping at the 401, no issues right now on the westbound lane from Mississauga. So you go right on to Woodstock. Same situation on the eastbound lane of the 401 from Woodstock through the region. As you pass the 6 is also in Milton, looking clear all the way there to Mississauga. But if you do spot traffic problems, you can call us hands-free at *401. 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And now the latest from 570 meteorologist Carl Lamb.
3: It's a cloudy day. We'll have some drizzle this morning. It should be drier for the afternoon. We'll get up to a high of 20 degrees, and there will be that southeasterly wind around 10 to 20 kilometers per hour. Then for tonight, more rain returns and a low of 13. That rain should wrap up by early tomorrow morning, and so we'll start with cloud, but then we get into more sunshine as the day goes on. Temperatures for Monday up to 24 degrees, and then we're back down to a low of 12 on Monday night. Your high for today is 20.
1: Outside our studio at the Boardwalk in Kitchener, still misty conditions today. Visibility still questionable if you're going out there to drive, and we are at 11 degrees. We'll have another check on traffic and weather together in less than 10 minutes. Well, sex workers and their allies marched through Montreal during Grand Prix weekend to demand better working conditions. A stripper who gave her name as Harriet says she's on strike for the day and is denouncing the nightly fees that dancers are forced to pay to work in clubs.
4: 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It's not guaranteed pay every time you show up to work. But we can still be told what to do, sort of arbitrarily penalized for how we're dressing, how we look, how our body looks.
1: Harriet says dancers are treated as independent contractors, which means they don't have access to workplace health and safety board protections. But she says club owners still treat them as employees and can penalize them for how they look or for not following orders. 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
1: It's 11 degrees with misty conditions at the Boardwalk in Kitchener. I'm Marshall Crocker. Here's what's making news right now. Gunshots were fired at a White House security checkpoint last night. One man is dead with a bystander in critical condition. And more progress is being reported in the talks in the Middle East between the U.S. and Iran. President Trump describing it as a memorandum of understanding. Coming up after sports, we'll take a look back at some of the top moments and highlights from the Mike Farwell Show this past week. Five 570 News Time 9:15, which means time for sports. Take it away, Asher Roth.
11: Well, the Carolina Hurricanes have evened things up in the Eastern Conference Final with a 3-2 victory over the Montreal Canadiens. Josh Anderson scored a pair for the Habs, but so did Nick Ehlers, and his second of the game was the overtime winner. Freddie Anderson only needed to make 10 saves in the win. The series shifts to Montreal for Game 3 tomorrow. Tonight, the Vegas Golden Knights look to take a 3-0 stranglehold in the Western Conference Final as they host the Avalanche. It gets going at 8 o'clock on Sportsnet and on CBC. In Kelowna, the Everett Silvertips beat Chicago Kutumi 5-3 in the second game of the Memorial Cup. The Kitchener Rangers enjoy another day off today as Chicoutimi face the host Kelowna Rockets. The Rangers will take on the Silvertips tomorrow. On the diamond, Patrick Corbin outdueled Paul Skeens as the Jays beat the Pittsburgh Pirates 5-2. George Springer hit the 65th leadoff home run of his career. Tyler Heineman went deep as well. Jays have now won 4 in a row. They'll go for the sweep today with Dylan Cease on the mound. It's a 12:15 first pitch. You can watch it on Sportsnet or listen here on 570 News Radio. Jalen Brunson scored 30 points as the Knicks beat the Cavs 121-108 to take a commanding 3-0 lead in the NBA's Eastern Conference Final. In the WNBA, the Toronto Tempo lost their second straight 99-80 at home against Portland. Toronto FC dropped a 2-1 decision on the road to the Chicago Fire, and rain postponed the Kitchener Rangers game against Barrie on Saturday. They'll host the Welland Jackfish at 2 o'clock this afternoon. From the Sports Center, I'm Asher Roth.
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16: I'm Matt Hutchison with some highlights from the Mike Farwell Show this week. Mike's away with the Kitchener Rangers at the Memorial Cup in Kelowna, so Larry Fedorik has filled in this week. But even from almost 4,000 kilometers away, Mike couldn't resist talking about his beloved Rangers and their incredible run. He called into his own show ahead of the Rangers' first game on Friday night.
17: You have the whole argument now for tomorrow, the Battle of the KRs, which I'm going to steal, by the way, Larry. Very Cheers. Well done. Thank you. Rockets. Kitchener Rangers. You've got the whole rest versus rust argument, right? A very well-rested Kelowna team. And we know, you know, they made some trades around the trade deadline. And one of their players in particular, who was a star player here in the Western Hockey League, they only got for 5 games of service before he suffered an injury. Well, he's healthy and he's going to be back tomorrow night. So they get rested. They get healthier. Will they have their game legs, if you will? The Rangers have had a 10-day layoff after winning the OHL championship last Tuesday.
16: Mike plans to call into the show on Tuesday to give Rangers fans an update after the first weekend of the tournament. Meantime, another name has entered the Kitchener mayoral race. Larry had a conversation with David Alton, a local housing and homelessness advocate who plans to take his passion for helping the unhoused to City Hall.
18: I've been involved locally in a lot of different hats, both kind of doing some grassroots organizing work as well as nonprofit connecting work, and particularly in the field of housing and homelessness. And we consistently keep running up against the same barrier, which is political will. Time and time again, elected officials keep voting against building housing and against people's rights. Which is most exemplified in the court case that's just been going on. And so I was like, it's time for someone who's going to come in there and actually try and solve this crisis that is impacting so many people in our community.
16: And finally, the city of Guelph has a rich and storied baseball history with many famous names taking the field at Hastings Stadium. Larry chatted with Royals field manager Dino Rumel, who was inducted into the Guelph Sports Hall of Fame as part of the class of 2026.
19: I look at guys that have gone on to college, you know, and play college baseball after, you know, I've had a chance to work to to coach them. Bo and Josh Naylor were in the big leagues right now. Jordan Romano, it's a great story. Romano was a catcher for me when he was 15 and 16, and he couldn't, he was good. He wasn't a great hitter, but he had a strong arm. So I asked him one day, I said, have you ever thought about being a pitcher? He had never pitched before. So we were on the road for 30 days in the States, and we worked in the bullpen, and he came out, he pitched, and he loved it. And he said, I think I'd like to pitch. So for the next few years, you know, we worked together as an organization to bring him along, and you know, he ended up being the closer for the Toronto Blue Jays, and still is in the major leagues.
16: More segments can be found online at kitchener.citynews.ca, and the Mike Farwell Show can be heard weekdays from 9 a.m. to 1 p.m. here on 570 News Radio.
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2: 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Looking at your in-town drive, we can still see those heavy traffic on Hespeler Road at the intersection of Eagle Street and Pinebush Road in Cambridge. The reported crashed vehicle is still present within the area, so better be mindful of that and look for alternate routes as you drive your way there. We can also see those usual heavy delays on King Street East and Sports World Drive at this time, and some slowdowns at the intersection of Northfield Drive East and King Street North and Waterloo. The area highways remains moving up to speed. Highway 85, 7, 7, 8, and 8. And moving on to the 401, no major delays at this time on the westbound lane from Mississauga as you go right on towards Sauk. We've got the same situation on the eastbound 401 from Woodstock all the way there to Mississauga. But if you do spot traffic problems, you can call us hands-free at *401. 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And now the latest from 570 meteorologist Carl Lam.
3: A cloudy Sunday for you today with a little bit of drizzle this morning across Cambridge, Kitchener, and Waterloo, and then temperatures up to 20 degrees, and we'll have a drier afternoon before more rain returns tonight and we drop down to a low of 13. For tomorrow, starting off with a little cloud and then into more sunshine, temperatures up to 24 and down to a low of 12. And then for Tuesday, mostly sunny with a chance for a few showers popping up, but temperatures up to 27. Your high for today is 20.
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32: As Alberta Premier Danielle Smith stood beside Prime Minister Mark Carney for a major energy announcement on Friday, she's also facing a political firestorm in her own province, one that could define her own leadership. On Now You Know with Rob Snow this week, president of TLC Transformational Leadership Consultants Barry McLaughlin broke down why the Premier may have opened a door she can't easily close.
33: 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How they get it back on track will be quite the thing. Maybe she's not advocating separation, but she's done a lot of things to, you know, lower the threshold for these petitions, really made the rhetoric normal, gave oxygen to the movement. So really, you know, she's made it legally and in every other way permissible to, you know, entertain actively the concept of separation. By 2-to-1 ratio, Albertans think it's negative and don't want it.
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14: Good morning. It's Sunday, May 24th. I'm Devin Robertson.
15: Good morning. I'm Marshall Crocker. Here's what's making news this hour.
14: A 21-year-old opened fire at a White House security checkpoint last night. One man is dead with one bystander in a critical condition.
15: Quote, narrowing differences is the description given from Iran as talks between them and the U.S. continue to end the conflict.
3: Hosting the World Cup is costing taxpayers how much? The eye-popping 10-figure number from the federal budget watchdog.
13: A locally owned cinema on King Street in Uptown is getting some upgrades. New seating soon to be unveiled at the Princess Twin Cinema on King.
16: The Canes need overtime to even their series with the Habs. Patrick Corbin outduels Paul Skeens as the Jays beat the Pirates, and the Panthers get rained out in Barrie. Sports at 45.
15: 570 News Time, 9:31.
17: That means it's time for Rogers Xfinity Internet, traffic and weather together on the ones. Good morning, Gentan.
2: Well, good morning to you too, Devin. 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Starting off with your in-town drive, slowdowns at intersection of Northville Drive East and King Street North in Waterloo at the moment. Also on King Street North and Farmers Market Road. Usual heavy delays on King Street East and Sportsville Drive and in Cambridge. Heavy traffic on Hessler Road at the intersection of Eagle Street and Pinebush Road due to a reported collision there. It is recommended to take an alternate route to avoid delays on your drive. No major slowdowns on your area highways. They are all looking clear at the moment. Highway 85 still moving up to speed. Also Highway 7, 7, 8 and Highway 8, no problems there. And at the 401, we don't see any major delays on the westbound lane as you travel from Mississauga as you pass the 6s here within the region and on to Woodstock. The eastbound 401 from Woodstock through the region as you pass the 6s all the way there to Mississauga remains looking clear as well. And if you do spot traffic problems, you can call us hands-free at *401. 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And now the latest from 570 meteorologist Carl Lamb.
18: There will still be a few pockets of drizzle this morning across the region, and we have cloudy conditions otherwise. Temperatures getting up to 20 degrees, and that southeasterly wind is around 10 to 20 kilometers per hour. Then for the afternoon, that should be the driest part of the day, and then there's more rain for tonight with a low of 13. Your high for today is 20.
17: And right now outside our studio, we're seeing cloudy skies, still misty conditions to be mindful of if you're out for a drive. And 11 degrees.
15: We'll have another check of traffic and weather together in less than 10 minutes. 570 News Time, 9:33.
17: An armed man who opened fire near a White House security checkpoint is dead after being shot by Secret Service members. The shooting happened Saturday evening when the suspect pulled a weapon from his bag and began firing near 17th Street and Pennsylvania Avenue.
15: A bystander was also shot and remains in critical condition. President Donald Trump was at the White House at the time and was not impacted.
17: U.S. President Donald Trump says a deal with Iran has been largely negotiated. The post on social media comes after talks with Israel and other allies and described the deal as a memorandum of understanding. CNN's Nick Robertson reporting that there's still issues that need to be worked out.
19: The first part is that Iran does agree to opening the Strait of Hormuz and allowing the free flow of maritime traffic just as it was before the 28th of February when the war began. Iran will be allowed to export oil and other products through the Strait of Hormuz, gas, those sorts of products. That's expected to happen. But at the same time, it's also understood that there is a commitment from Iran not to chase and try to produce nuclear weapons.
17: Iran says there are still sticking points that need to be worked out, but has described the draft as a deal of a framework of agreement for more talks.
15: Some of the Canadians who were part of a flotilla attempting to break Israel's naval blockade of Gaza are set to return to Canada this weekend. David Augustine of the Canadian Press with more.
20: 9 of 12 Canadians detained by Israeli forces after attempting to sail aid to Gaza are expected to return to Canada from Turkey over the weekend. Organizer Global Samud Flotilla says the remaining 3 Canadians are still either in Turkey or traveling to other destinations. Foreign Affairs Minister Anita Onen said Friday the Canadians suffered appalling abuse in Israeli custody and are receiving urgent medical care in Turkey. Israeli prison officials deny the allegations. The Canadians were among 420 people on 41 boats intercepted by Israel while attempting to deliver a symbolic amount of aid to Gaza amid Israeli restrictions. David Augustine, The Canadian Press.
17: Meanwhile, back here in the region, one man has been arrested in Kitchener with a loaded firearm recovered following a weapons incident in that city. It happened just past midnight last night, with police responding to reports of a man brandishing a gun near King Street East and Cedar Street South. Police arrived and arrested the man, during which they seized a loaded handgun as well as a pellet gun. The 30-year-old from Hamilton is now facing multiple charges, including unauthorized possession of a firearm and possession of a weapon for a dangerous purpose. Police are now asking anyone with information on the incident to contact them.
15: And it's the most watched sporting event in the world, and we're now getting a clearer idea of just how much it'll cost Canada to co-host the World Cup. A big question, though, will the revenue make up for the massive price tag? 570's Richard Southern with that story and the reaction.
3: The federal budget watchdog says Canadian taxpayers are on the hook for just over $1 billion to host the World Cup this summer. The parliamentary budget officer says it averages out to $82 million per game. Remember, we're only hosting 13 games in Toronto and Vancouver, yet it's costing more than $1 billion. It's not sitting well with Noah Jarvis from the Canadian Taxpayer Federation. He says it's money we don't have.
0: In Ontario, the government is increasing the debt by $25.6 billion this year. But the fact that our governments are in such deep debt, and now they're shelling out even more taxpayer money so that they can pay the bills of FIFA executives and rich soccer players is actually a little gross.
3: The budget watchdog does point out that the $1 billion is pretty much in line with what other countries have spent when they hosted the World Cup. I'm Richard Southern.
17: 570 News Time, 9:37. Moviegoers in Waterloo will be a little more comfy while watching a film in Uptown after upgrades to the Princess this summer. 570's Josh Piercy has more.
21: Some upgrades coming to moviegoers' favorite cinema in Uptown Waterloo. The owners of Princess Cinema are performing some upgrades to the Twin Cinema on King Street over the coming months to make the theater more comfortable and spacious. Those upgrades will bring more legroom, better seating placement, and more. A John Tutt opened Princess back in the 80s, added the Twin Cinema more than 20 years ago, and says he has always tried to do things a little differently.
22: We go against the grain. We open cinemas in downtowns. And so we're close to where people live. Our programming model is consistent since the day we first opened. People know what our vibe is.
21: Well, the upgrades to Cinema 1 are set to be completed by July, then they'll move over to upgrading Cinema 2 with a finish to the project looking ahead to September in time for the Princess's 41st anniversary. Tut says more upgrades to seating and sounds are coming in the future. I'm Josh Piercy.
15: And finally, will the Kitchener Rangers compete in the Memorial Cup in Kelowna? Another hockey tradition continues here at home. 570's Mike Farwell says Rangers Reach is giving you one last chance this season to win a 50-50 raffle.
23: The Memorial Cup 50-50 raffle opened on Friday, and you can buy tickets until the grand prize is drawn next Sunday. With the jackpot already approaching $10,000, that's a lot of money for you and a lot of money for major community investments made by Rangers Reach. Operations coordinator Olivia Maines says getting a ticket is easy.
24: Fans can purchase their Memorial Cup 50-50 tickets from anywhere in Ontario by visiting rangers5050.com or even by just simply texting WIN, W-I-N, to the number 95050.
23: The grand prize draw will be made on May 31st at 10 p.m. I'm Mike Farwell.
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17: 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And coming up in 60 seconds, Jen Tate will get you a check of traffic and weather on 570 News Radio.
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17: 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Traffic and weather together on the ones. Here's Jen Tan.
2: Thank you, Devin. 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Looking at your in-town drive, spotty delays right now on Ottawa Street North and Sterling Avenue South and Kitchener. A few slowdowns as well at the intersection of Northville Drive East and King Street North and Waterloo. And again, expect heavy delays on Hessler Road at the intersection of Eagle Street and Pinebush Road due to a reported crash there. We recommend to look for alternate routes for the time being. Your area highways are still in a smooth sailing situation right now. Highway 85, 7, Highway 7, 8, and Highway 8. And moving on to the 401, the westbound lane from Mississauga, so you pass the sixes here in Cambridge and onto Woodstock remains looking clear. The eastbound 401 from Woodstock through the region as you pass the sixes all the way there to Mississauga, also moving up to speed. But if you do spot traffic problems, you can call us hands-free at *401. 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And now the latest from 570 meteorologist Carl Lamb.
18: Predominantly cloudy today across the region. We will have some drizzle this morning, but the afternoon looks like the driest part of the weekend for sure. Temperatures up to 20 degrees with a southeasterly wind around 10 to 20 kilometers per hour. And then tonight, more rain returns with a low of 13. Then for tomorrow, we'll start with the cloud and then we get into more sunshine as the day goes on. Temperatures up to 24 tomorrow and a low of 12 on Monday night. Your high for today is 20.
17: And right now, outside our studio, it continues to be a misty morning, sitting at 11 degrees. We'll get you another check of traffic and weather together in less than 10 minutes. Seed oils have gotten a bad rap among the online community, but some studies show moderate consumption is safe and can potentially benefit heart health. 570's Ava Fragiscados has more on the pros and cons of seed oils with food and nutrition expert Rose Reisman.
6: Seed oils are often inexpensive and shelf-stable, which Rose Reisman says is part of the appeal.
7: They are not toxic when eaten in moderation, especially if they're replacing saturated fats like butter, lard, and even coconut oil. And those oils can increase cholesterol and heart risk in many people.
6: She says there are plenty of cons, including using them with high-heat cooking like frying.
7: They change the chemical structure of the oil that can become dangerous to our health. They have what's called omega-6 fatty acids can cause over time inflammation leading to chronic and serious disease. This really only affects those people living on ultra processed diets.
6: She says if you're going for a seed oil, look for cold pressed options,
7: which are less refined, but they are more expensive. So again, keep in mind, the oil is not the major problem. The foods they are in is really the issue.
6: I'm Eva Fragiscados.
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17: It's 11 degrees and misty at the boardwalk in Kitchener. I'm Devin Robertson. Here's what's making news right now. A shooter at a White House security checkpoint was killed.
23: While the Kitchener Rangers try to win big in...
17: One bystander is in a critical condition. And talks between the U.S. and Iran continue with both sides reporting progress, but warning of risks if attacks resume. And coming up after sports, we'll get you a recap of some of the top stories from the Mike Farwell Show from earlier this week. News time, 9:45. Now time for sports. Here's Asher Roth.
0: Well, the NHL's Eastern Conference Final is now a best of five after the Carolina Hurricanes took down the Montreal Canadiens 3-2 in overtime. Nick Ehlers scored twice, including the game winner. The Habs had just 12 shots on goal, including none in overtime. They'll host Game 3 tomorrow. Tonight, Mitch Marner and the Golden Knights take on the Avalanche for Game 3 of the Western Conference Final after taking both games in Denver. Puck drop is at 8 o'clock. You can watch it on Sportsnet or on CBC. The Kitchener Rangers have another day off today at the Memorial Cup in Kelowna before they take on the Everett Silvertips tomorrow. Everett picked up their first win of the tournament Saturday, beating Chicoutimi 5-3. On the diamond, how about veteran lefty Patrick Corbin, who wasn't even on the Blue Jays roster to start the season, but on Saturday he outdueled Paul Skeens as the Jays beat the Pirates 5-2. George Springer homered again. Vladdy Guerrero Jr. had a pair of hits. Jeff Hoffman picked up the save. The series wraps at 12:15 this afternoon with Dylan Cease on the mound against Mitch Keller. You can listen here on 570 News Radio or watch it on Sportsnet. In the CBL, the Kitchener Panthers had their game against Barrie rained out on Saturday. They welcome Welland at 2 o'clock this afternoon at Jack Couch Park. The New York Knicks are now just a win away from the NBA Finals after beating the Cavs 121-108 in Cleveland. And in the CFL, the Argonauts won their preseason opener against the Ticats 20-10 in Hamilton. From the Sports Center, I'm Asher Roth.
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16: I'm Matt Hutchison with some highlights from the Mike Farwell Show this week. Mike's away with the Kitchener Rangers at the Memorial Cup in Kelowna, so Larry Fedorik has filled in this week. But even from almost 4,000 kilometers away, Mike couldn't resist talking about his beloved Rangers and their incredible run. He called into his own show ahead of the Rangers' first game on Friday night.
19: You have the whole argument now for tomorrow, the Battle of the KRs, which I'm going to steal, by the way, Larry. Very Cheers. Well done. Kelowna Rockets. Kitchener Rangers. You've got the whole rest versus rust argument, right? A very well-rested Kelowna team. And we know, you know, they made some trades around the trade deadline. And one of their players in particular, who was a star player here in the Western Hockey League, they only got for five games of service before he suffered an injury. Well, he's healthy and he's going to be back tomorrow night. So they get rested. They get healthier. Will they have their game legs, if you will? The Rangers have had a 10-day layoff after winning the OHL championship last Tuesday.
16: Mike plans to call into the show on Tuesday to give Rangers fans an update after the first weekend of the tournament. Meantime, another name has entered the Kitchener mayoral race. Larry had a conversation with David Alton, a local housing and homelessness advocate who plans to take his passion for helping the unhoused to City Hall.
20: I've been involved locally in a lot of different hats, both kind of doing some grassroots organizing work as well as nonprofit connecting work. and particularly in the field of housing and homelessness. And we consistently keep running up against the same barrier, which is political will. Time and time again, elected officials keep voting against building housing and against against people's rights, which is most exemplified in the court case that's just been going on. And so I was like, it's time for someone who's going to come in there and actually try and solve this crisis that is impacting so many people in our community.
16: And finally, the city of Guelph has a rich and storied baseball history with many famous names taking the field at Hastings Stadium. Larry chatted with Royals field manager Dino Rumel, who was inducted into the Guelph Sports Hall of Fame as part of the class of 2026.
1: I look at guys that have gone on to college, you know, and play college baseball after, you know, I've had a chance to work to coach them. Bo and Josh Naylor were in the big leagues right now. Jordan Romano, it's a great story. Romano was a catcher for me when he was 15 and 16, and he couldn't, you know, he was good. He wasn't a great hitter, but he had a strong arm. So I asked him one day, I said, have you ever thought about being a pitcher? He had never pitched before. So we were on the road for 30 days in the States, and we worked in the bullpen, and he came out, he pitched, and he loved it. And he said, I think I'd like to pitch. So for the next few years, you know, we worked together as an organization to bring him along, and you know, he ended up being the closer for the Toronto Blue Jays, and still is in the major leagues.
16: More segments can be found online at kitchener.citynews.ca, and the Mike Farwell Show can be heard weekdays from 9 a.m. to 1 p.m. here on 570 News Radio.
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2: 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For your in-town drive on this cloudy Sunday morning, expect heavy traffic on Heskler Road at the intersection of Eagle Street and Pinebush Road due to that reported crash. We recommend to look for alternate routes for the time being if you can. A reminder for our commuters in Cambridge, Monsignor Doyle's fundraising Relay for Life in partnership with Canadian Cancer Society takes place this coming Tuesday, March 26th from 8:30 a.m. until 2:35 p.m. at Myers Road. Possible delays and increased traffic are expected around the school area throughout the day, and drivers are encouraged to plan ahead, allow extra time travel, and watch for students and pedestrians in the area. No major slowdowns on your area highways at this time, though. Highway 85 still looking good. Highway 7, 7, 8, and 8 are all moving up to speed. And on to the 401, the westbound lane from Mississauga, so you pass the 6s. Here within the region and on to Woodstock remains looking clear. The eastbound 401 from Woodstock throughout the region past the 6s and on towards Mississauga remains collision-free at this time. But if you do spot traffic problems, you can call us hands-free at Star 401. 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And now the latest from 570 meteorologist Carl Lamb.
18: Lots of cloud today across the region. Temperatures getting up to 20 degrees. There could be a little drizzle this morning. And then there's another wave of rain as we go into the evening, as we get closer to sunset. Temperatures getting up to 20 degrees, dropping down to a low of 13. For tomorrow, it will be cloudier to start, but there's more sunshine as we head toward the afternoon with a high of 24 and a low of 12. And then Tuesday, sunny with a chance for a few showers and warmer with a high of 27. Your high for today is 20.
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5: As Alberta Premier Danielle Smith stood beside Prime Minister Mark Carney for a major energy announcement on Friday, she's also facing a political firestorm in her own province, one that could define her own leadership. On Now You Know with Rob Snow this week, president of TLC Transformational Leadership Consultants Barry McLaughlin broke down why the Premier may have opened a door she can't easily close.
6: They've got 300,000 plus signatures, but really there's no, it really imploded with this. How they get it back on track will be quite the thing. Maybe she's not advocating separation.

0: presented by Kubota. 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
1: 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For your in-town drive on this cloudy Sunday morning, expect heavy traffic on Hespeler Road at the intersection of Eagle Street and Pinebush Road due to that reported crash. We recommend to look for alternate routes for the time being if you can. A reminder for our commuters in Cambridge, Monsignor Doyle's fundraising Relay for Life in partnership with Canadian Cancer Society takes place this coming Tuesday, March 26th from 8:30 a.m. until 2:35 p.m. at Myers Road. Possible delays and increased traffic are expected around the school area throughout the day, and drivers are encouraged to plan ahead, allow extra time travel, and watch for students and pedestrians in the area. No major slowdowns on your area highways at this time, though. Highway 85 still looking good. Highway 7, 7, 8, and 8 are all moving up to speed. And on to the 401, the westbound lane from Mississauga, so you pass the 6s. Here within the region and on to Woodstock remains looking clear. The eastbound 401 from Woodstock throughout the region, past the 6s and on towards Mississauga, remains collision-free at this time. But if you do spot traffic problems, you can call us hands-free at *401. 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And now the latest from 570 meteorologist Carl Lam.
2: Lots of cloud today across the region. Temperatures getting up to 20 degrees. There could be a little drizzle this morning. And then there's another wave of rain as we go into the evening. As we get closer to sunset, temperatures getting up to 20 degrees, dropping down to a low of 13. For tomorrow, it will be cloudier to start, but there's more sunshine as we head toward the afternoon with a high of 24 and a low of 12. And then Tuesday, sunny with a chance for a few showers and warmer with a high of 27. Your high for today is 20.
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7: As Alberta Premier Danielle Smith stood beside Prime Minister Mark Carney for a major energy announcement on Friday, she's also facing a political firestorm in her own province, one that could define her own leadership. On Now You Know with Rob Snow this week, President of TLC Transformational Leadership Consultants Barry McLaughlin broke down why the Premier may have opened a door she can't easily close.
8: 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So really, you know, she's made it legally and in every other way permissible to entertain actively the concept of separation. By 2-to-1 ratio, Albertans think it's negative and don't want it.
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0: Chris McCusker. Frontline operations are approaching a breaking point, according to a global survey. What may look stable from the outside is actually placing unsustainable pressure on workers. This data comes from Dayforce, where Steve Holdridge is president and COO.
1: The number of Canadian frontline workers who said their leaders understand the challenges they face has fallen 12 points in 2 years, from 53% to 41% in our latest survey.
0: So how does artificial intelligence fit into this discussion?
1: I actually think AI is part of the solution for this when we take a look at what the impact is and what the ability. What we have today are workers stepping in the middle, less structured, more improvised, filling gaps, solving problems manually, which is creating stress on the system. I believe that AI properly integrated into the systems and workforce. At Dayforce, we believe it's people plus AI, not one or the other, is really part of the solution to provide a more standardized, predictable approach for these workers.
0: And this disruption.
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9: Good morning. It is Sunday, May the 24th. I'm Marshall Crocker.
10: Good morning. I'm Devin Robertson. Here's what's making news this hour.
9: White House security checkpoint was the scene of a shooting last evening. One man is dead and a bystander is in critical condition.
11: How much are you, the taxpayer, on the hook for hosting the World Cup? The staggering 10-figure number from the federal budget watchdog.
12: Some upgrades coming to a locally owned cinema in Uptown Waterloo. Princess Cinemas bringing better seating to the Twin.
13: While the Kitchener Rangers try to win big in Kelowna, fans have a chance to win big back here at home.
14: Nick Ehlers leads the Canes over the Habs in Game 2. Everett wins their first game at the Memorial Cup, and the Blue Jays win their fourth in a row. Sports at 15.
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9: 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Here's Zach Zettel.
15: Thanks, Marshall. This update is brought to you by Ontario Mold Specialists. Starting in town in Cambridge, there were reports of a crash at the Hespler Road and Pinebush Road intersection. That is now being cleared, but you should still expect delays as that volume continues to move through. Then across the rest of the region, traffic is moving up to speed. And on our area highways, you can expect the same. Highway 8 roads are clear heading into Cambridge and back into Kitchener, and traffic is driving up to speed on Highway 7. Highway 85 traffic is moving problem-free into St. Jacobs and Elmira and heading back into the region, and that continues to Highway 78, where roads are incident-free heading to and from New Hamburg. Then on the 401 on the westbound side, traffic is moving smoothly out of Mississauga into Milton and all the way into the region and out to Woodstock. If you're headed eastbound, roads are the same, with traffic moving without issue from Woodstock all the way into Milton and Mississauga. But if you spot traffic problems, call us hands-free at Star 401. If you've got mold in your home, get rid of it for good with Ontario Mold Specialists. 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Now, the latest from 570 meteorologist Carl Lamb.
3: For today, we do have a little bit of drizzle this morning across the region, but it is still mostly cloudy. Temperatures get up to 20 degrees for today, and then for the afternoon, it should be dry before more rain returns tonight with a low of 13. Your high for today is 20.
9: 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Now just cloudy conditions.
10: We'll get you another check of traffic and weather together in less than 10 minutes. 570 News time, 10:03.
9: One man is dead and a bystander is in critical condition after a shooting near the White House.
10: Sagar Magani with the Associated Press reports.
16: The Secret Service says a man started firing about a block from the executive mansion. Secret Service officers returned fire and the suspect died at a hospital. A bystander was also shot. President Trump was in the White House at the time. The Secret Service says he was not impacted and no officers were injured. It was the third time in the past month gunfire has broken out near the president.
10: It's still unclear who shot the bystander. The suspect has been identified as a 21-year-old who was known to Secret Service.
9: And U.S. President Donald Trump says a deal with Iran, including opening the Strait of Hormuz, has been largely negotiated. Iran has signaled, quote, narrowing differences, end quote, in the talks. The announcement on social media from Trump described the deal as a memorandum of understanding and still needs finalizing. The deal aims to end the war and includes two-month negotiations on Iran's nuclear program and would see the U.S. end its blockade of Iranian ports. Both sides emphasize their key positions and warn of risks if attacks continue.
10: 570 News time, 10:04. Six activists detained by Israel while on a flotilla bound for Gaza last week are expected back in Canadian soil today. Naira Ahmed of the Canadian Press reports on their return.
17: They are said to arrive in Toronto and Vancouver as two other Canadian activists landed in Toronto and Montreal on Saturday. One activist still remains in Turkey, and two Canadians are on their way to other destinations. The total 12 Canadians were deported to Turkey after suffering reported appalling abuse while in Israeli custody. Israel denies those allegations. The Canadians were among 420 people on 41 boats intercepted and detained by Israel as they attempted to bring a symbolic amount of aid to Gaza amid Israel's almost 20-year blockade. Naira Ahmed, The Canadian Press.
9: 570 News time, 10:05. In local news, regional police have arrested a Hamilton man in connection with a weapons incident from earlier today. Reports came in just after midnight of a man with a gun at an establishment near King East and Cedar Street South. Police arrived and arrested him, seizing a loaded handgun as well as a pellet gun. The 30-year-old Hamilton man is now facing a litany of charges, those including uttering threats to cause death or bodily harm and careless use of a firearm. If you have any more information on that incident, you're asked to contact regional police or Crime Stoppers.
10: And Toronto and Vancouver are getting ready to co-host the World Cup, and a world-class event comes with a price tag. New numbers show hosting over a dozen games will cost taxpayers more than $1 billion. 570's Richard Southern is getting some reaction from the Federal Taxpayers Federation.
18: Staggering number any way you look at it, 10 figures long. Hosting the World Cup will cost you, the taxpayer, just over $1 billion, according to the Federal Budget Watchdog. That's just for 13 games that'll be played in Toronto and Vancouver. Parliamentary Budget Officer says it equates to about $82 million per game. It's a number that's left Noah Jarvis with the Canadian Taxpayer Federation stunned.
19: This is a big waste of money, and taxpayers are really getting the short shrift here. At the end of the day, taxpayers were promised that these World Cup games would cost a lot less than they are currently costing taxpayers. There's really a lack of benefit here for taxpayers.
18: The budget watchdog does point out that the $1 billion is pretty much in line with what other countries have spent when they hosted the World Cup. I'm Richard Southern.
9: And a locally owned cinema in Waterloo is getting exciting upgrades this summer. 570's Josh Piercy has more.
20: Uptown Waterloo's favorite place to catch a flick on a night out is getting comfier. Princess Cinemas is taking this summer to perform upgrades to their twin cinemas on King Street in Uptown. John Tutt opened the Princess in Uptown nearly 41 years ago and is excited to bring some upgrades to the twin cinema.
21: When people go out, I mean, you want comfort. So that's what we're giving, more comfort at the twin.
20: It's set to be upgrades to the seating to give moviegoers more legroom, more central seating to take in the big screen. Cinema One has been closed for the last 2 weeks to complete those upgrades. That includes pouring concrete. Those closures will move over to Cinema 2 in July. All those upgrades are set to be completed by September in time for the cinema's 41st anniversary. Tut says more upgrades to seating and sounds are coming in the near future. I'm Josh Piercy.
10: The Kitchener Rangers posted a big win to open the Memorial Cup in Kelowna. And as 570's Mike Farwell reports, fans back home in Kitchener have a chance for a big win of their own.
13: Rangers Reach has opened a Memorial Cup 50-50 raffle, allowing fans in Ontario one more chance to win some money this season.
0: It's a really great way for fans back home in Ontario to rally behind the Rangers, show their support, and take their shot at one more really incredible jackpot this season.
13: That's Olivia Maines, operations coordinator with Rangers Reach, who reminds us that while the jackpot helps us win big, funds raised also support community investments by Rangers Reach, like major funding commitments, one-time grants, player-led initiatives, and community scholarships. You can get tickets at rangers5050.com or by texting WIN to 95050. The grand prize draw will be made next Sunday, May 31st. I'm Mike Farwell.
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9: 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It will hold at $1.82.9 a liter at most stations. Coming up in 60 seconds, traffic and weather. 570 News time is 10:09.
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15: Thanks, Marshall. This update is brought to you by BDO. Starting in town in Cambridge, there are delays at the Hespler Road and Pinebush Road intersection as the volume buildup from an earlier incident continues to clear through that area. Then across the rest of the region, traffic is moving up to speed. And on our area highways, it stays the same. On Highway 8, roads are clear heading into Cambridge and back into Kitchener. And traffic is driving up to speed on Highway 7 between Guelph and Kitchener. Highway 85 traffic is moving problem-free heading into St. Jacobs and Elmira and coming back into the region. And that continues down to Highway 78, where roads are incident-free heading to and from New Hamburg. Then on to the 401 on the westbound side, traffic is moving without problem out of Mississauga into Milton and all the way into the region and out to Woodstock. On the eastbound side, roads are the same, with traffic moving issue-free from Woodstock all the way into Milton and Mississauga. But if you spot traffic problems, call us hands-free at Star 401. Debt doesn't have to be a dead end. 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Now, the latest from 570 meteorologist Carl Lamb.
3: It's a cloudy day. We'll have some drizzle this morning. It should be drier for the afternoon. We'll get up to a high of 20 degrees, and there will be that southeasterly wind around 10 to 20 kilometers per hour. Then for tonight, more rain returns and a low of 13. That rain should wrap up by early tomorrow morning, and so we'll start with cloud, but then we get into more sunshine as the day goes on. Temperatures for Monday up to 24 degrees, and then we're back down to a low of 12 on Monday night. Your high for today is 20.
9: Outside our studio at the Boardwalk in Kitchener, 12 degrees with cloudy skies. We'll have another check of traffic and weather for you in less than 10 minutes. A Canadian immigration lawyer is saying a new U.S. policy requiring more foreigners to apply for green cards from their home countries could cause delays and complications for Canadians in the U.S. David Augustine of the Canadian Press has more on the policy changes.
4: U.S. immigration officials say foreigners living in the country on temporary visas, including students, workers, and visitors, must now apply for green cards through consular services in their home countries, with some exceptions. A Toronto immigration lawyer says the policy came out of left field and warns the U.S. consulate in Montreal, the only one in Canada processing green card applications, could face major backlogs and wait times stretching months or even years. Joel Guberman says several of his clients are already affected, and he expects more Canadians living in the U.S. to seek legal advice in the coming days. David Augustine, The Canadian Press.
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9: It's 12 degrees and cloudy at the Boardwalk in Kitchener. I'm Marshall Crocker. Here's what's making news right now. Gunshots were exchanged at a White House security checkpoint last night. The shooter was killed in the exchange. And talks to end the U.S.-Iran conflict continue, with President Trump reopening talks of the Strait of Hormuz as largely negotiated. Coming up after sports, we'll take a look back at some of the top moments and highlights from the Mike Farwell Show this past week. News time now, 10:15. That means it's time for sports, brought to you by Asher Roth.
15: Well, the Carolina Hurricanes have evened things up in the Eastern Conference Final with a 3-2 victory over the Montreal Canadiens. Josh Anderson scored a pair for the Habs, but so did Nick Ehlers, and his second of the game was the overtime winner. Freddie Anderson only needed to make 10 saves in the win. The series shifts to Montreal for Game 3 tomorrow. Tonight, the Vegas Golden Knights look to take a 3-0 stranglehold in the Western Conference Final as they host the Avalanche. It gets going at 8 o'clock on Sportsnet and on CBC. In Kelowna, the Everett Silvertips beat Chicago Kootenai 5-3 in the second game of the Memorial Cup. The Kitchener Rangers enjoy another day off today as Chicoutimi face the host Kelowna Rockets. The Rangers will take on the Silver Tips tomorrow. On the diamond, Patrick Corbin outdueled Paul Skeens as the Jays beat the Pittsburgh Pirates 5-2. George Springer hit the 65th leadoff home run of his career. Jays have now won 4 in a row. They'll go for the sweep today with Dylan Cease on the mound. It's a 12:15 first pitch. You can watch it on Sportsnet or listen here on 570 News Radio. Jalen Brunson scored 30 points as the Knicks beat the Cavs 121-108 to take a commanding 3-0 lead in the NBA's Eastern Conference Final. In the WNBA, the Toronto Tempo lost their second straight, 99-80 at home against Portland. Toronto FC dropped a 2-1 decision on the road to the Chicago Fire. And the Kitchener Panthers have a couple of games to make up. Their game in Barrie Saturday was postponed because of the rain, and their game against Welland today has also been pushed back because of the field conditions. From the Sports Center, I'm Asher Roth.
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2: I'm Matt Hutchison with some highlights from the Mike Farwell Show this week. Mike's away with the Kitchener Rangers at the Memorial Cup in Kelowna, so Larry Fedorik has filled in this week. But even from almost 4,000 kilometers away, Mike couldn't resist talking about his beloved Rangers and their incredible run. He called into his own show ahead of the Rangers' first game on Friday night.
3: You have the whole argument now for tomorrow, the Battle of the KRs, which I'm going to steal, by the way, Larry. Very well done. Kelowna Rockets, Kitchener Rangers. You've got the whole rest versus rust argument, right? A very well-rested Kelowna team. And we know, they made some trades around the trade deadline. And one of their players in particular, who was a star player here in the Western Hockey League, they only got for 5 games of service before he suffered an injury. Well, he's healthy and he's going to be back tomorrow night. So they get rested. They get healthier. Will they have their game legs, if you will? The Rangers have had a 10-day layoff after winning the OHL championship last Tuesday.
2: Mike plans to call into the show on Tuesday to give Rangers fans an update after the first weekend of the tournament. Meantime, another name has entered the Kitchener mayoral race. Larry had a conversation with David Alton, a local housing and homelessness advocate, who plans to take his passion for helping the unhoused to City Hall.
4: I've been involved locally in a lot of different hats, both kind of doing some grassroots organizing work as well as nonprofit connecting work, and particularly in the field of housing and homelessness. And we consistently keep running up against the same barrier, which is political will. Time and time again, elected officials keep voting against building housing and against people's rights, which is most exemplified in the court case that's just been going on. And so I was like, it's time for someone who's going to come in there and actually try and solve this crisis that is impacting so many people in our community.
2: And finally, the city of Guelph has a rich and storied baseball history with many famous names taking the field at Hastings Stadium. Larry chatted with Royals field manager Dino Rumel, who was inducted into the Guelph Sports Hall of Fame as part of the class of 2026.
5: I look at guys that have gone on to college, and play college baseball after, I've had a chance to work to coach them. Bo and Josh Naylor were in the big leagues right now. Jordan Romano, it's a great story. Romano was a catcher for me when he was 15 and 16, and he couldn't, he was good. He wasn't a great hitter, but he had a strong arm. So I asked him one day, I said, have you ever thought about being a pitcher? He had never pitched before. So we were on the road for 30 days in the States, and we worked in the bullpen, and he came out, he pitched, and he loved it. And he said, I think I'd like to pitch. So for the next few years, we worked together as an organization to bring him along, and he ended up being the closer for the Toronto Blue Jays and still is in the major leagues.
2: More segments can be found online at kitchener.citynews.ca, and the Mike Farwell Show can be heard weekdays from 9 a.m. to 1 p.m. here on 570 News Radio.
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10: This update is brought to you by The Roof Man. Starting in town, there are reports of a collision in Kitchener at the Fisher-Hallman Road and Ottawa Street South intersection. It's recommended that you drive with caution if you're in that area. Then moving on to our area highways, Highway 8 roads are clear heading into Cambridge and back into Kitchener, and it's the same on Highway 7 between Guelph and Kitchener. Then on the 401 on the westbound side, traffic is moving problem-free out of Mississauga and to Milton and all the way into the region and out to Woodstock. If you're on the eastbound side, road conditions are the same, with traffic moving without issue from Woodstock all the way into Milton and Mississauga. If you spot traffic problems, call us hands-free at *401. 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Now, the latest from 570 meteorologist Carl Lamb.
0: A cloudy Sunday for you today with a little bit of drizzle this morning across Cambridge, Kitchener, and Waterloo, and then temperatures up to 20 degrees, and we'll have a drier afternoon before more rain returns tonight and we drop down to a low of 13. For tomorrow, starting off with a little cloud and then into more sunshine, temperatures up to 24 and down to a low of 12. And then for Tuesday, mostly sunny with a chance for a few showers popping up, but temperatures up to 27. Your high for today is 20.
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16: As Alberta Premier Danielle Smith stood beside Prime Minister Mark Carney for a major energy announcement on Friday, she's also facing a political firestorm in her own province, one that could define her own leadership. 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
23: I'm Chris McCusker. Frontline operations are approaching a breaking point, according to a global survey. What may look stable from the outside is actually placing unsustainable pressure on workers. This data comes from Dayforce, where Steve Holdridge is president and COO.
24: The number of Canadian frontline workers who said their leaders understand the challenges they face has fallen 12 points in 2 years, from 53% to 41% in our latest survey.
23: So how does artificial intelligence fit into this discussion?
24: I actually think AI is part of the solution for this when we take a look at what the impact is and what the ability. What we have today are workers stepping in the middle, less structured, more improvised, filling gaps, solving problems manually, which is creating stress on the system. I believe that AI properly integrated into the systems and workforce, at Dayforce we believe it's people plus AI, not one or the other, is really part of the solution to provide a more standardized, predictable approach for these workers.
23: And this disruption is impacting the bottom line.
24: Workers are stepping into the fray in the meantime. They're doing manual tasks. They're making sure that the work gets done, that the shifts get covered, but they're doing it very efficiently. They're doing it at a cost to the workers, but it's quietly failing over time.
23: And with your weekend business report, I'm Chris McCusker.
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28: Good morning. It's Sunday, May 24th. I'm Devin Robertson.
29: Good morning. I'm Marshall Crocker. Here's what's making news this hour.
28: One man is dead and a bystander is in critical condition after a 21-year-old opened fire at a White House security checkpoint in Washington.
30: The staggering amount taxpayers are on the hook for to host the World Cup.
31: A big waste of money.
30: The 10-figure number from the parliamentary watchdog and the reaction from the Taxpayers Association.
32: Major upgrades coming to a favorite for moviegoers in Uptown Waterloo. Improved seating coming to the Princess Twin Cinema.
33: As the anticipation builds for another Memorial Cup game in Kelowna, you can get in on the action with a Memorial Cup 50-50 ticket.
34: The Hurricanes need overtime to even their series with the Habs. Patrick Corbin outduels Paul Skeens as the Jays beat the Pirates, and rain washes away both games for the Panthers this weekend. Sports at 45.
29: 570 News Time, 10:31.
28: That means it's time for Rogers Xfinity Internet, traffic and weather together on the ones. Here's Zach Zettel.
10: 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Starting in town, we are getting reports of a collision in Kitchener at the Fisher-Hallman Road and Ottawa Street South intersection. It's recommended that you drive with caution if you're in that area. Then moving on to our area highways, Highway 8 roads are clear heading into and out of Cambridge, and traffic is driving up to speed on Highway 8 between Guelph and Kitchener. Then on Highway 85, traffic is moving problem-free, driving into St. Jacobs and Elmira and heading back into the region. And that continues on to Highway 78, where roads are incident-free heading into and out of New Hamburg. Then on the 401, if you're headed westbound, traffic is moving smoothly through Mississauga and Milton, with roads staying clear all the way into the region and out to Woodstock. If you're headed eastbound, roads are the same, with traffic moving problem-free from Woodstock all the way into Milton and Mississauga. But if you spot traffic problems, call us hands-free at Star 401. 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Now, the latest from 570 meteorologist Carl Lamb.
0: There will still be a few pockets of drizzle this morning across the region, and we have cloudy conditions otherwise. Temperatures getting up to 20 degrees, and that southeasterly wind is around 10 to 20 kilometers per hour. Then for the afternoon, that should be the driest part of the day, and then there's more rain for tonight with a low of 13. Your high for today is 20.
6: And right now, outside our studio, gray cloudy skies and 12 degrees.
29: We'll have another check of traffic and weather for you in less than 10 minutes. 570 News Time, 10:33.
6: An armed man was shot and killed outside the White House last night, and a bystander remains in critical condition. ABC's Allison Kosick has the details.
7: The Secret Service says shortly after 6 p.m., a person approached the checkpoint in the area of 17th Street and Pennsylvania Avenue, removed a weapon, and began firing at officers. Secret Service police officers returned fire, striking the suspect, who was taken to a local hospital where he later died. A bystander was also struck by gunfire.
29: U.S. records show the 21-year-old suspect was known to Secret Service prior to the attack. He was taken into custody last July after trying to enter the White House without authorization while claiming he was Jesus Christ and wanted to be arrested. He was ordered to stay away from the White House.
6: And an end to the Iran war could be in sight. On social media, U.S. President Donald Trump says a deal with Tehran that includes opening the Strait of Hormuz and ending the U.S. blockade of Iranian ports has been largely negotiated. However, America's top diplomat told reporters today in New Delhi that he's always cautious about reporting significant progress in talks with Iran.
9: We think we've made some progress on the outline of something that, if it works, could give us that outcome. Obviously, that will require full Iranian acceptance and then compliance, and it will require some future work on negotiating the details.
6: Secretary of State Marco Rubio also indicated that additional developments could come later today. Iran has signaled narrowing differences in negotiations, describing the draft as a framework agreement for more talks.
29: And for the first time in a decade, China's foreign minister is coming to Canada after Mark Carney traveled to China on a trade mission earlier this year. More from the Canadian Press's Naira Ahmed.
11: Wang Yi is set to visit Ottawa between May 28th and 30th to meet his Canadian counterpart, Anita Anand. The visit comes after Prime Minister Mark Carney visited Beijing with Anand in January, marking the first visit to China by a Canadian prime minister since 2017. That's when Canada and China reached a preliminary deal. China agreed to lower tariffs on Canadian canola seed and eliminate tariffs on canola meal, peas, and seafood. In exchange, Canada agreed to reduce tariffs and set import limits on Chinese electric vehicles. The foreign affairs ministers are expected to discuss the recently updated Canada-China strategic partnership when they meet next weekend. Naira Ahmed, The Canadian Press.
6: And back here in the region, unauthorized possession of a firearm and possession of a weapon for a dangerous purpose are just two of the many charges facing a Hamilton man. Regional police responded to reports of a man with a gun at an establishment at roughly 12:20 a.m. this morning near King Street East and Cedar Street South. When they arrived, he was quickly arrested, and both a loaded handgun and pellet gun were seized. The 30-year-old from Hamilton was arrested, and there are no injuries reported. Police are asking that anyone who has information contact them or Crime Stoppers.
29: You're listening to All News Weekend Mornings on 570 News Radio. A new federal watchdog report is revealing the cost of co-hosting the World Cup. While it doesn't account for the potential revenue coming back into public coffers, the top line number is still staggering. 570's Richard Southern breaks down the numbers.
12: It's a huge bill to taxpayers. The federal budget watchdog says you'll be on the hook for just over $1 billion to host the World Cup. Parliamentary budget officer says it equates to $82 million per game for the just 13 matches that will be played in Toronto and Vancouver. Noah Jarvis is with the Canadian Taxpayer Federation.
13: Taxpayers are really getting the short shrift for these games.
12: Isn't the argument, though, that all these people will come to watch the games and the taxpayers will come out ahead in the end?
13: The problem is that pitch is usually just smoke and mirrors. Yeah, some people crowd into hotels and restaurants, but it's not actually creating substantive, meaningful, long-term jobs. And it really just costs the taxpayers a lot of money.
12: The budget watchdog says the $1 billion is pretty much in line with what previous host countries have spent. I'm Richard Southern.
28: 570 News Time, 10:37. A local cinema is undergoing upgrades ahead of a big anniversary this fall. 570's Josh Piercy has the details.
1: It's set to be a big boost for moviegoers in Uptown Waterloo. Princess Cinemas is making upgrades to the seating at the Twin Cinema on King Street. That'll mean a closure to one cinema in the short term, but more comfortable and better located seating in the long term. John Tutt, owner of Princess Cinemas, explains the upgrades to the seating.
2: It's going to be a big improvement. And the fact that the aisles are on the side walls and we're eliminating that middle row, the best seats in the house are now back where they should be, right in the middle.
1: Now, the upgrades to Cinema 1 are set to be completed by July. Then they'll move over to upgrading Cinema 2 with a finish to the project looking ahead to September in time for Princess's 41st anniversary. Tut says more upgrades to seating and sounds are coming in the future. I'm Josh Piercy.
29: And if you're suffering from a little FOMO, well, diehard fans have traveled west to follow the Kitchener Rangers. Don't worry, Rangers Reach has you covered. 570's Mike Farwell's in Kelowna with the team, but he can't do what Rangers Reach is allowing you to do here at home.
3: A Memorial Cup 50-50 raffle has been launched, but of course, you have to be in Ontario to play. Olivia Maines is the operations coordinator with Rangers Reach and says the raffle, launched Friday, is a way for hockey fans back home to rally around the Rangers. Maines also says this means more than just your last chance to win a jackpot this season.
4: All these proceeds from the Memorial Cup 50-50 raffle help us fund our ongoing community investments across the Kitchener-Waterloo region. So that's things such as major funding commitments, one-time grants, player-led initiatives, as well as community scholarships.
3: You can get your tickets anytime at rangers5050.com or by texting WIN to 95050. The grand prize draw happens on May 31st. I'm Mike Farwell.
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3: 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Roger McKnight of Enpro predicts the price will not change at midnight, holding at $1.82.9 a liter. And coming up in just 60 seconds, Zach Zettel will get you a check of traffic and weather together on 570 News Radio.
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3: 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That means it's time for Rogers Xfinity Internet, traffic and weather together on the ones. Take it away, Zach Zettel.
8: 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Starting in town, there is a crash in Kitchener at the Fisher-Hallman Road and Ottawa Street South intersection. It's recommended that you drive with caution if you're in that area. But other than that, traffic is moving up to speed across the region. Then on our area highways, Highway 8 roads are clear heading into Cambridge and back into Kitchener. And traffic is driving up to speed on Highway 7 between Guelph and Kitchener. Then on Highway 85, traffic is moving problem-free into St. Jacobs and Elmira and heading back into the region. And that continues on down to Highway 78, where roads are incident-free heading into and out of New Hamburg. Then on the 401, traffic is moving smoothly through Mississauga and Milton, with roads staying clear all the way into the region and out to Woodstock. If you're on the eastbound side, roads are the same, with traffic moving problem-free from Woodstock all the way into Milton and Mississauga. But if you spot traffic problems, call us hands-free at Star 401. 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Now, the latest from 570 meteorologist Carl Lamb.
9: Predominantly cloudy today across the region. We will have some drizzle this morning, but the afternoon looks like the driest part of the weekend for sure. Temperatures up to 20 degrees with a southeasterly wind around 10 to 20 kilometers per hour. And then tonight, more rain returns with a low of 13. Then for tomorrow, we'll start with a cloud, and then we get into more sunshine as the day goes on. Temperatures up to 24 tomorrow and a low of 12 on Monday night. Your high for today is 20.
3: And right now outside our studio, cloudy skies and 12 degrees. We'll get you another check of traffic and weather together in less than 10 minutes. And in just 60 seconds time, a check of your top stories and head sports. 570 News Time is 10:43.
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3: It's 12 degrees and cloudy at the Boardwalk in Kitchener. I'm Devin Robertson. Here's what's making news right now. Gunshots were fired at a White House security checkpoint last night. One man is dead with a bystander in critical condition. And more progress is being reported in the talks between the U.S. and Iran. President Trump has described it as a memorandum of understanding. Coming up after sports, we'll get you a check on some of the top stories from the Mike Farwell Show earlier this week. Five 70 News Time, 10:45. Now time for sports. Take it away, Asher Roth.
13: Well, the NHL's Eastern Conference Final is now a best of five after the Carolina Hurricanes took down the Montreal Canadiens 3-2 in overtime. Nick Ehlers scored twice, including the game winner. The Habs had just 12 shots on goal, including none in overtime. They'll host Game 3 tomorrow. Tonight, Mitch Marner and the Golden Knights take on the Avalanche for Game 3 of the Western Conference Final after taking both games in Denver. Puck drop is at 8 o'clock. You can watch it on Sportsnet or on CBC. The Kitchener Rangers have another day off today at the Memorial Cup in Kelowna before they take on the Everett Silvertips tomorrow. Everett picked up their first win of the tournament Saturday, beating Chicoutimi 5-3. On the diamond, how about veteran lefty Patrick Corbin, who wasn't even on the Blue Jays roster to start the season, but on Saturday he outdueled Paul Skeens as the Jays beat the Pirates 5-2. George Springer homered again. Vladdy Guerrero Jr. had a pair of hits. Jeff Hoffman picked up the save. The series wraps at 12:15 this afternoon with Dylan Cease on the mound against Mitch Keller. You can listen here on 570 News Radio or watch it on Sportsnet. The Kitchener Panthers had two games scheduled for this weekend, but rain has forced the postponement of both yesterday's game in Barrie and today's versus Welland at Jack Couch Park. The New York Knicks are now just a win away from the NBA Finals after beating the Cavs 121-108 in Cleveland. And in the CFL, the Argonauts won their preseason opener against the Ticats 20-10 in Hamilton. From the Sports Center, I'm Asher Roth.
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17: I'm Matt Hutchison with some highlights from the Mike Farwell Show this week. Mike's away with the Kitchener Rangers at the Memorial Cup in Kelowna, so Larry Fedorik has filled in this week. But even from almost 4,000 kilometers away, Mike couldn't resist talking about his beloved Rangers and their incredible run. He called into his own show ahead of the Rangers' first game on Friday night.
18: You have the whole argument now for tomorrow, the Battle of the KRs, which I'm going to steal, by the way, Larry. Very Cheers. Well done. Thank you. Rocket. Kitchener Rangers. You've got the whole rest versus rust argument, right? A very well-rested Kelowna team. And we know, you know, they made some trades around the trade deadline. And one of their players in particular, who was a star player here in the Western Hockey League, they only got for 5 games of service before he suffered an injury. Well, he's healthy and he's going to be back tomorrow night. So they get rested. They get healthier. Will they have their game legs, if you will? The Rangers have had a 10-day layoff after winning the OHL championship last Tuesday.
17: Mike plans to call into the show on Tuesday to give Rangers fans an update after the first weekend of the tournament. Meantime, another name has entered the Kitchener mayoral race. Larry had a conversation with David Alton, a local housing and homelessness advocate who plans to take his passion for helping the unhoused to City Hall.
19: I've been involved locally in a lot of different hats, both kind of doing some grassroots organizing work as well as nonprofit connecting work, and particularly in the field of housing and homelessness. And we consistently keep running up against the same barrier, which is political will. Time and time again, elected officials keep voting against building housing and against people's rights which is most exemplified in the court case that's just been going on. And so I was like, it's time for someone who's going to come in there and actually try and solve this crisis that is impacting so many people in our community.
17: And finally, the city of Guelph has a rich and storied baseball history with many famous names taking the field at Hastings Stadium. Larry chatted with Royals field manager Dino Rumel, who was inducted into the Guelph Sports Hall of Fame as part of the class of 2026.
20: I look at guys that have gone on to college, you know, and play college baseball after, you know, I've had a chance to work to coach them. Bo and Josh Naylor were in the big leagues right now. Jordan Romano, it's a great story. Romano was a catcher for me when he was 15 and 16, and he couldn't, you know, he was good. He wasn't a great hitter, but he had a strong arm. So I asked him one day, I said, have you ever thought about being a pitcher? He had never pitched before. So we were on the road for 30 days in the States, and we worked in the bullpen, and he came out, he pitched and loved it. And he said, I think I'd like to pitch. So for the next few years, you know, we worked together as an organization to bring him along, and you know, he ended up being the closer for the Toronto Blue Jays, and still is in the major leagues.
17: More segments can be found online at kitchener.citynews.ca, and the Mike Farwell Show can be heard weekdays from 9 a.m. to 1 p.m. here on 570 News Radio.
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8: 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Starting in town, there was a crash in Kitchener at the Fisher-Hallman Road and Ottawa Street South intersection. That has now been cleared up and the volume is moving through, but it's still recommended that you drive with caution if you're in that area. Then on our area highways, Highway 8 roads are clear heading into and out of Cambridge, and it's the same on Highway 7 between Guelph and Kitchener. Then on to the 401. If you're on the westbound side, traffic is moving smoothly through Mississauga and Milton, with roads staying clear all the way into the region and out to Woodstock. If you're on the eastbound side, roads are the same, with traffic moving issue-free from Woodstock all the way into Milton and Mississauga. But if you spot traffic problems,

0: Project Optimism, which is a $390 million project that we're working on with the governments.
1: Xanadu Quantum was a high-profile stock debut on both the Toronto and New York markets earlier this spring, funding that will accelerate the company's own plans for its first data center by 2030.
0: It's out of, you know, experimental phase, and it's really into the engineering side of things now. So at least for Xanadu, no new fundamental physics is needed, so that's always a good sign. And we're all racing towards what's known as a large-scale quantum computer. This is when you have true revenue, you really change the world, and you've got many customers accessing what we call a quantum data center.
1: And with your weekend business report, I'm Mike Eppel.
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11: Good morning. It is Sunday, May the 24th. I'm Marshall Crocker.
10: Good morning. I'm Devin Robertson. Here's what's making news this hour.
11: A 21-year-old opened fire at the White House last night outside a security checkpoint. One man is dead with another bystander in critical condition.
12: Hosting the World Cup is costing taxpayers how much? The eye-popping 10-figure number from the federal budget watchdog.
13: A locally owned cinema on King Street in Uptown is getting some upgrades. 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
14: As the anticipation builds for another Memorial Cup game in Kelowna, you can get in on the action with a Memorial Cup 50-50 ticket.
15: Nick Ehlers leads the Canes over the Habs in Game 2. Everett wins their first game at the Memorial Cup, and the Blue Jays win their fourth in a row. Sports at 15.
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11: 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Here's Jen Tan.
16: 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Beginning with your in-town drive, we got some spotty delays right now on Westmount Road North and Herb Street West in Waterloo. Light traffic on Highland Road West in Kitchener. Also, heavy delays on Fisher-Holman Road and Greenbrook Drive. A reminder once again for our commuters in Cambridge, Monsignor Doyle's fundraising relay for life in partnership with Canadian Cancer Society takes place this coming Tuesday, May 26th from 8:30 a.m. until 2:35 p.m. at Myers Road. Possible delays and increased traffic are expected around the school area throughout the day, and drivers are encouraged to plan ahead, allow extra time travel, and watch for students and pedestrians in the area. No major slowdowns on your area highways at this time, though. Highway 85 still looking good. Also, Highway 7 moving up to speed 7, 8, and 8. And on to the 401, the westbound lane from Mississauga, so you pass the 6s through the region and on to Woodstock remains looking clear. The eastbound 401 from Woodstock through the region, as you pass the 6s in Milton, looking good. Moderate delay starts on the express lane past Dixie Road in Mississauga, going all the way there to Toronto. And if you do spot traffic problems, you can call us hands-free at Star 401. 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

0: 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And now the latest from 570 meteorologist Carl Lam.
1: For today, we do have a little bit of drizzle this morning across the region, but it is still mostly cloudy. Temperatures get up to 20 degrees for today, and then for the afternoon, it should be dry before more rain returns tonight with a low of 13. Your high for today is 20.
2: It's at our studio at the Boardwalk in Kitchener, 12 degrees, and those misty conditions are back. So again, keep an eye on your visibility as you're driving this Sunday morning.
3: We'll get you another check of traffic and weather together within the next 10 minutes. 570 News Time, 11:03.
2: An armed man who opened fire near a White House security checkpoint is dead after being shot by Secret Service. The shooting happened Saturday evening when the suspect pulled a weapon from his bag and began firing near 17th Street and Pennsylvania Avenue in Washington.
3: A bystander was also shot and remains in critical condition. President Donald Trump was at the White House at the time and was not impacted.
2: And in the Middle East, President Trump says a deal with Iran has been largely negotiated. The post on social media comes after talks with Israel and other allies and described the deal as, quote, a memorandum of understanding. CNN's Nick Robertson reports there are still issues, though, that need to be worked out.
4: The first part is that Iran does agree to opening the Strait of Hormuz and allowing the free flow of maritime traffic just as it was before the 28th of February when the war began. Iran will be allowed to export oil and other products through the Strait of Hormuz, gas, those sorts of products. That's expected to happen. But at the same time, it's also understood that there is a commitment from Iran not to chase and try to produce nuclear weapons.
2: Iran says there are still sticking points that need to be worked out, but has described the draft of the deal as, quote, a framework agreement for more talks.
3: And some of the Canadians who are part of a flotilla attempting to break Israel's naval blockade of Gaza are set to return to Canada this weekend. David Augustine of the Canadian Press with more.
5: 9 of 12 Canadians detained by Israeli forces after attempting to sail aid to Gaza are expected to return to Canada from Turkey over the weekend. Organizer Global Samud Flotilla says the remaining 3 Canadians are still either in Turkey or traveling to other destinations. Foreign Affairs Minister Anita Anand said Friday the Canadians suffered appalling abuse in Israeli custody and are receiving urgent medical care in Turkey. Israeli prison officials deny the allegations. The Canadians were among 420 people on 41 boats intercepted by Israel while attempting to deliver a symbolic amount of aid to Gaza amid Israeli restrictions. David Augustine, The Canadian Press.
2: And locally, one man has been arrested in Kitchener with a loaded firearm recovered following a weapons incident in Kitchener. It happened just past midnight last night, with police responding to reports of a man brandishing a gun near King Street East and Cedar Street South. Police arrived and arrested the man, during which they seized a loaded handgun and a pellet gun. The 30-year-old from Hamilton is now facing multiple charges, including unauthorized possession of a firearm and possession of a weapon for a dangerous purpose. Police are now asking anyone with information on the incident to contact them.
3: It's the most watched sporting event in the world, and we're getting a clearer idea of how much it's going to cost Canada to co-host the FIFA World Cup. A big question, will the revenue make up for the massive price tag? 570's Richard Southern with the story and reaction.
6: The federal budget watchdog says Canadian taxpayers are on the hook for just over $1 billion to host the World Cup this summer. The parliamentary budget officer says it averages out to $82 million per game. Remember, we're only hosting 13 games in Toronto and Vancouver, yet it's costing more than $1 billion. It's not sitting well with Noah Jarvis from the Canadian Taxpayer Federation. He says it's money we don't have.
7: In Ontario, the government is increasing the debt by $25.6 billion this year. But the fact that our governments are in such deep debt, and now they're shelling out even more taxpayer money so that they can pay the bills of FIFA executives and rich soccer players is actually a little gross.
6: The budget watchdog does point out that the $1 billion is pretty much in line with what other countries have spent when they hosted the World Cup. I'm Richard Southern.
2: 570 News Time, 11:06. Moviegoers in Waterloo will be a little more comfy while watching a film in Uptown after upgrades to the Princess Cinema this year. 570's Josh Piercy has more.
8: Some upgrades coming to moviegoers' favorite cinema in Uptown Waterloo. The owners of Princess Cinema are performing some upgrades to the Twin Cinema on King Street over the coming months to make the theater more comfortable and spacious. Those upgrades will bring more legroom, better seating placement, and more. A John Tutte opened Princess back in the 80s, added the Twin Cinema more than 20 years ago, and says he has always tried to do things a little differently.
9: We go against the grain. We open cinemas in downtowns. And so we're close to where people live. Our programming model is consistent since the day we first opened. People know what our vibe is.
8: Well, the upgrades to Cinema 1 are set to be completed by July, then they'll move over to upgrading Cinema 2 with a finish to the project looking ahead to September in time for the Princess's 41st anniversary. Tut says more upgrades to seating and sounds are coming in the future. I'm Josh Piercy.
3: While the Kitchener Rangers compete in the Memorial Cup in Kelowna, another hockey tradition continues here at home. 570's Mike Farwell says Rangers Reach is giving you one last chance this season to win a 50-50 raffle.
10: The Memorial Cup 50-50 raffle opened on Friday, and you can buy tickets until the grand prize is drawn next Sunday. 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
10: The grand prize draw will be made on May 31st at 10 p.m. I'm Mike Farwell.
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2: 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It will hold at $1.82.9 a liter at most stations. 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
2: 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Here's Jen Tan.
0: 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Beginning with your in-town drive, we can see those spotty delays right now on Columbia Street West and East in Waterloo. Few delays on Westmount Road North and Erb Street West. Heavy delays right now on Fisher-Hallman Road and Greenbrook Drive in Kitchener, and some light traffic on Highland Road West. Your area highways are consistently looking smooth as you drive along on Highways 85, 7, 7, 8. No problems on Highway 8 as well. And looking at the 401, no major delays so far on the westbound lane from Mississauga as you pass the 6s here within the region and right on to Woodstock. While as you head on to the eastbound 401 from Woodstock, it is looking good through the region past the 6s, also in Milton, but there's some moderate delays right now on the express lane past Dixie Road in Mississauga, and that will continue all the way there to Toronto. Have a safe drive, and if you do spot traffic problems, you can call us hands-free at Star 401. 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And now the latest from 570 meteorologist Carl Lamb.
1: It's a cloudy day. We'll have some drizzle this morning. It should be drier for the afternoon. We'll get up to a high of 20 degrees, and there will be that southeasterly wind around 10 to 20 kilometers per hour. Then for tonight, more rain returns and a low of 13. That rain should wrap up by early tomorrow morning, and so we'll start with cloud, but then we get into more sunshine as the day goes on. Temperatures for Monday up to 24 degrees, and then we're back down to a low of 12 on Monday night. Your high for today is 20.
2: It's at our studio at the Boardwalk in Kitchener. Currently 12 degrees and mist has returned to the sky. So watch your visibility if you're out there driving to start your Sunday. We'll have another check of traffic and weather together for you in less than 10 minutes. Well, foosball players Angus Chen and Lindsay Liu say winning a Guinness World Record for the largest game of human foosball was a dream come true. They were a part of 254 players who locked themselves in a position on a custom-built giant soccer pitch Saturday morning in Humber Polytechnic's Lakeshore campus.
4: So I got an email from my friend. So he told me that we can put the world record and I'm here. Amazing, it's amazing. 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
2: Hey, it's 12 degrees with misty conditions outside the Boardwalk in Kitchener. I'm Marshall Crocker. Here's what's making news right now. A shooter at a White House security checkpoint was killed in a shootout with Secret Service. One bystander still in critical condition. And talks between the U.S. and Iran continue with both sides reporting progress, but warning of risks if attacks continue. Coming up after sports, we'll take a look back at the Mike Farwell Show and some of its top highlights from the past week. Five 70 News time, 11:15. Now time for sports. Here's Asher Roth.
26: Well, the NHL's Eastern Conference Final is now a best of five after the Carolina Hurricanes took down the Montreal Canadiens 3-2 in overtime. Nick Ehlers scored twice, including the game winner. The Habs had just 12 shots on goal, including none in overtime. They'll host Game 3 tomorrow. Tonight, Mitch Marner and the Golden Knights take on the Avalanche for Game 3 of the Western Conference Final after taking both games in Denver. Puck drop is at 8 o'clock. You can watch it on Sportsnet or on CBC. The Kitchener Rangers have another day off today at the Memorial Cup in Kelowna before they take on the Everett Silvertips tomorrow. Everett picked up their first win of the tournament Saturday, beating Chicoutimi 5-3. On the diamond, how about veteran lefty Patrick Corbin, who wasn't even on the Blue Jays roster to start the season, but on Saturday he outdueled Paul Skeens as the Jays beat the Pirates 5-2. George Springer homered again. Vladdy Guerrero Jr. had a pair of hits. Jeff Hoffman picked up the save. The series wraps at 12:15 this afternoon with Dylan Cease on the mound against Mitch Keller. You can listen here on 570 News Radio or watch it on Sportsnet. The Kitchener Panthers had two games scheduled for this weekend, but rain has forced the postponement of both yesterday's game in Barrie and today's versus Welland at Jack Couch Park. The New York Knicks are now just a win away from the NBA Finals after beating the Cavs 121-108 in Cleveland. And in the CFL, the Argonauts won their preseason opener against the Ticats 20-10 in Hamilton. From the Sports Center, I'm Asher Roth.
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7: I'm Matt Hutchison with some highlights from the Mike Farwell Show this week. Mike's away with the Kitchener Rangers at the Memorial Cup in Kelowna, so Larry Fedorik has filled in this week. But even from almost 4,000 kilometers away, Mike couldn't resist talking about his beloved Rangers and their incredible run. He called into his own show ahead of the Rangers' first game on Friday night.
8: You have the whole argument now for tomorrow, the Battle of the KRs, which I'm going to steal, by the way, Larry. Very Cheers. Well done. Kelowna Rockets. Kitchener Rangers. You've got the whole rest versus rust argument, right? A very well-rested Kelowna team. And we know, you know, they made some trades around the trade deadline. And one of their players in particular, who was a star player here in the Western Hockey League, they only got for 5 games of service before he suffered an injury. Well, he's healthy and he's going to be back tomorrow night. So they get rested. They get healthier. Will they have their game legs, if you will? The Rangers have had a 10-day layoff after winning the OHL championship last Tuesday.
7: Mike plans to call into the show on Tuesday to give Rangers fans an update after the first weekend of the tournament. Meantime, another name has entered the Kitchener mayoral race. Larry had a conversation with David Alton, a local housing and homelessness advocate, who plans to take his passion for helping the unhoused to City Hall.
9: I've been involved locally in a lot of different hats, both kind of doing some grassroots organizing work as well as nonprofit connecting work, and particularly in the field of housing and homelessness. And we consistently keep running up against the same barrier, which is political will. Time and time again, elected officials keep voting against building housing and against people's rights. Which is most exemplified in the court case that's just been going on. And so I was like, it's time for someone who's going to come in there and actually try and solve this crisis that is impacting so many people in our community.
7: And finally, the city of Guelph has a rich and storied baseball history with many famous names taking the field at Hastings Stadium. Larry chatted with Royals field manager Dino Rumel, who was inducted into the Guelph Sports Hall of Fame as part of the class of 2026.
11: I look at guys that have gone on to college, you know, and play college baseball after, you know, I've had a chance to work to coach them. Bo and Josh Naylor were in the big leagues right now. Jordan Romano, it's a great story. Romano was a catcher for me when he was 15 and 16, and he couldn't, you know, he was good. He wasn't a great hitter, but he had a strong arm. So I asked him one day, I said, have you ever thought about being a pitcher? He had never pitched before. So we were on the road for 30 days in the States, and we worked in the bullpen, and he came out, he pitched, and he loved it. And he said, I think I'd like to pitch. So for the next few years, you know, we worked together as an organization to bring him along, and you know, he ended up being the closer for the Toronto Blue Jays, and still is in the major leagues.
7: More segments can be found online at kitchener.citynews.ca, and the Mike Farwell Show can be heard weekdays from 9 a.m. to 1 p.m. here on 570 News Radio.
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32: 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Starting in town, there are just some minor delays in Waterloo at the Herb Street West and Westmount Road South intersection and at the Columbia Street West and King Street North intersection. Then in Kitchener, expect delays at the Bridgeport East and Lancaster Street West intersection. Then on to our area highways. Traffic is moving up to speed on Highway 8, heading into and out of Cambridge. On to the 401, if you're headed westbound, traffic is moving up to speed through Mississauga and Milton, with roads staying clear all the way into the region and out to Woodstock. On the eastbound side, expect the same, with little volume from Woodstock all the way into Milton and Mississauga. But if you spot traffic problems, call us hands-free at Star 401. 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Now, the latest from 570 meteorologist Carl Lamb.
0: A cloudy Sunday for you today with a little bit of drizzle this morning across Cambridge, Kitchener, and Waterloo, and then temperatures up to 20 degrees, and we'll have a drier afternoon before more rain returns tonight and we drop down to a low of 13. For tomorrow, starting off with a little cloud and then into more sunshine, temperatures up to 24 and down to a low of 12. And then for Tuesday, mostly sunny with a chance for a few showers popping up, but temperatures up to 27. Your high for today is 20.
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29: South of the border, baseball is considered a pastime.
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29: Their homegrown lumber always swings a big stick.
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13: As Alberta Premier Danielle Smith stood beside Prime Minister Mark Carney for a major energy announcement on Friday, she's also facing a political firestorm in her own province, one that could define her own leadership. On Now You Know with Rob Snow this week, president of TLC Transformational Leadership Consultants Barry McLaughlin broke down why the Premier may have opened a door she can't easily close.
14: They've got 300,000 plus signatures, but really there's no, it really imploded with this. How they get it back on track will be quite the thing. 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So really, you know, she's made it legally and in every other way permissible to, entertain actively the concept of separation. By 2-to-1 ratio, Albertans think it's negative and don't want it.
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19: I'm Chris McCusker. As demand picks up for World Cup tickets, the risk of scams rise too. With some of the games set to be held in Canada, Toronto, and Vancouver, there are some things you should be watching for in order to avoid fake tickets. Peter Savovsky is the COO of Tacombo, a reseller based in Germany.
20: They need to start by evaluating the source. They need to check what's included in the price. They need to have the clear ticket informations. They need to be able to distinguish accountable sellers from the marketplaces. if there is any signal or a warning, like pressuring the end user to pay quickly or similar unwillingness to communicate openly, could point to potentially fraudulent activity as well. Most of the case on high demand events, if something feels too good to be true, it's dangerous.
19: And generally look for more details in the listing.
20: There is listings that include only category. There are listings that include category and section. So in this way, the end user, they should look for such verifiable and clear information of who is selling the ticket, what protections are in place from the marketplace, what's the full cost actually for the purchase.
19: That's Peter Savovsky of Tacombo. And with your weekend business report, I'm Chris McCusker.
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9: Good morning. It's Sunday, May 24th. I'm Devin Robertson.
10: And good morning. I'm Marshall Crocker. Here's what's making news this hour.
9: A 21-year-old opened fire at the White House last night. One man is dead with one bystander in critical condition.
11: How much are you, the taxpayer, on the hook for hosting the World Cup? The staggering 10-figure number from the federal budget watchdog.
12: Some upgrades coming to a locally owned cinema in Uptown Waterloo. 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
13: While the Kitchener Rangers try to win big in Kelowna, fans have a chance to win big back here at home.
14: The Hurricanes need overtime to even their series with the Habs. Patrick Corbin outduels Paul Skeens as the Jays beat the Pirates, and rain washes away both games for the Panthers this weekend. Sports at 45.
10: 570 News time, now 11:31.
9: That means it's time for Rogers Xfinity Internet, traffic and weather together on the ones. Here's Zach Zettel.
15: Thanks, Devin. 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Starting in town, there are just some minor delays in Waterloo at the Herb Street West and Westmount Road South intersection and at the Columbia Street West and King Street North intersection. Then in Kitchener, you can expect more delays at the Bridgeport Road East and Lancaster Street West intersection. Then onto our area highways, traffic is moving up to speed on Highway 8. Heading into and out of Cambridge, and roads will stay clear on Highway 78 heading into and out of New Hamburg. Then on Highway 85, traffic is moving problem-free between St. Jacobs and Elmira and heading back into the region. On Highway 7, traffic is moving problem-free from Guelph and between Guelph and Kitchener. Then on to the 401, if you're headed westbound, traffic is moving up to speed through Mississauga and Milton, with roads staying clear all the way into the region and out to Woodstock. If you're headed eastbound, you can expect the same, with little volume from Woodstock all the way into Milton and Mississauga. But if you spot traffic problems, call us hands-free at *401. 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Now, the latest from 570 meteorologist Carl Lamb.
16: There will still be a few pockets of drizzle this morning across the region, and we have cloudy conditions otherwise. Temperatures getting up to 20 degrees, and that southeasterly wind is around 10 to 20 kilometers per hour. Then for the afternoon, that should be the driest part of the day, and then there's more rain for tonight with a low of 13. Your high for today is 20.
9: And right now, outside our studio, cloudy skies and 12 degrees.
10: We'll have another check of traffic and weather together in less than 10 minutes. 570 News time, 11:33.
9: An armed man who opened fire near a White House security checkpoint is dead after being shot by Secret Service members. The shooting happened Saturday evening when the suspect pulled a weapon from his bag and began firing near 17th Street and Pennsylvania Avenue in Washington.
10: A bystander was also shot and remains in critical condition. President Donald Trump was at the White House at the time and was not impacted.
9: U.S. President Donald Trump says a deal with Iran has been largely negotiated. The post on social media comes after talks with Israel and other allies and described the deal as a memorandum of understanding. CNN's Nick Robertson reporting that there's still issues that need to be worked out.
7: The first part is that Iran does agree to opening the Strait of Hormuz and allowing the free flow of maritime traffic just as it was before the 28th of February when the war began. Iran will be allowed to export oil and other products through the Strait of Hormuz, gas, those sorts of products. That's expected to happen. But at the same time, it's also understood that there is a commitment from Iran not to chase and try to produce nuclear weapons.
9: Iran says there are still sticking points that need to be worked out, but has described the draft of the deal as a framework agreement for more talks.
10: And six activists detained by Israel while on a flotilla bound for Gaza last week are expected back on Canadian soil today. Naira Ahmed of the Canadian Press has more on the return.
17: They are said to arrive in Toronto and Vancouver as two other Canadian activists landed in Toronto and Montreal on Saturday. One activist still remains in Turkey, and two Canadians are on their way to other destinations. The total 12 Canadians were deported to Turkey after suffering reported appalling abuse while in Israeli custody. Israel denies those allegations. The Canadians were among 420 people on 41 boats intercepted and detained by Israel as they attempted to bring a symbolic amount of aid to Gaza amid Israel's almost 20-year blockade. Naira Ahmed, The Canadian Press.
9: Regional police have arrested a Hamilton man in connection to a weapons incident from earlier today. Reports came in just after midnight of a man with a gun at an establishment near King Street East and Cedar Street South. Police arrived and arrested the man, seizing a loaded handgun as well as a pellet gun. The 30-year-old Hamilton man is now facing a litany of charges. Those include uttering threats to cause death or bodily harm, as well as careless use of a firearm. If you have any information on the incident, you're asked to contact regional police or Crime Stoppers.
10: 570 News Time, 11:35. Toronto and Vancouver are getting ready to co-host the World Cup, and a world-class event comes with a world-class price tag. New numbers show hosting over a dozen games will cost taxpayers more than $1 billion. 570's Richard Southern is getting some reaction from the Federal Taxpayers Federation.
11: Staggering number any way you look at it, 10 figures long. Hosting the World Cup will cost you, the taxpayer, just over $1 billion, according to the federal budget watchdog. That's just for 13 games that'll be played in Toronto and Vancouver. Parliamentary budget officer says it equates to about $82 million per game. It's a number that's left Noah Jarvis with the Canadian Taxpayer Federation stunned.
18: This is a big waste of money, and taxpayers are really getting the short shrift here. At the end of the day, taxpayers were promised that these World Cup games would cost a lot less than they are currently costing taxpayers. There's really a lack of benefit here for taxpayers.
11: The budget watchdog does point out that the $1 billion is pretty much in line with what other countries have spent when they hosted the World Cup. I'm Richard Southern.
9: And you're listening to All News Week on Mornings on 570 News Radio. Thanks so much for joining us. A locally owned cinema in Waterloo is getting exciting upgrades this summer. 570's Josh Piercy has more.
19: Uptown Waterloo's favorite place to catch a flick on a night out is getting comfier. Princess Cinemas is taking this summer to perform upgrades to their twin cinemas on King Street in Uptown. John Tutt opened the Princess in Uptown nearly 41 years ago and is excited to bring some upgrades to the twin cinema.
20: When people go out, I mean, you want comfort. So that's what we're giving, more comfort at the twin.
19: It's set to be upgrades to the seating to give moviegoers more legroom, more central seating to take in the big screen. Cinema One has been closed for the last 2 weeks to complete those upgrades. That includes pouring concrete. Those closures will move over to Cinema 2 in July. All those upgrades are set to be completed by September in time for the cinema's 41st anniversary. Tutt says more upgrades to seating and sounds are coming in the near future. I'm Josh Piercy.
10: And finally, the Kitchener Rangers posted a big win to open the Memorial Cup in Kelowna. And as my 570's Mike Farwell reports, fans back home in Kitchener have a chance for a big win of their own.
21: Rangers Reach has opened a Memorial Cup 50-50 raffle, allowing fans in Ontario one more chance to win some money this season.
22: It's a really great way for fans back home in Ontario to rally behind the Rangers, show their support, and take their shot at one more really incredible jackpot this season.
21: That's Olivia Maines, operations coordinator with Rangers Reach, who reminds us that while the jackpot helps us win big, funds raised also support community investments by Rangers Reach, like major funding commitments, one-time grants, player-led initiatives, and community scholarships. You can get tickets at rangers5050.com or by texting WIN to 95050. The grand prize draw will be made next Sunday, May 31st. I'm Mike Farwell.
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9: 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Roger McKnight of Enpro predicts the price will not change at midnight, holding at $1.82.9 a liter. And coming up in 60 seconds, Zach Zettel will get you a check of traffic and weather together on 570 News Radio.
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9: 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Time for Rogers Xfinity Internet, traffic and weather together on the ones. Take it away, Zach Zettel.
15: Thanks, Devin. This update is brought to you by Kitchener Kia and Waterloo Kia. Starting in town, there are some minor delays in Waterloo. At the Herb Street West and Westmount Road South intersection, and at the Columbia Street West and King Street North intersection. Then in Kitchener, at the Bridgeport Road East and Lancaster West intersection, you can expect more short delays. Then moving on to our area highways, Highway 7 traffic is moving smoothly between Guelph and Kitchener. Highway 8 traffic is moving up to speed, heading into and out of Cambridge, and roads will stay clear on Highway 78, going into New Hamburg and driving back into the region. Then on Highway 85, traffic is moving problem-free, heading into St. Jacobs and Elmira and heading back into the region. Then on the 401, if you're moving eastbound, roads are clear with little volume from Woodstock all the way into Milton and Mississauga. If you're moving westbound, you can expect the same, as traffic is moving up to speed through Mississauga and Milton and stays that way heading into the region and all the way out to Woodstock. But if you spot traffic problems, call us hands-free at Star 401. 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Now, the latest from 570 meteorologist Carl Lamb.
16: Predominantly cloudy today across the region. We will have some drizzle this morning, but the afternoon looks like the driest part of the weekend for sure. Temperatures up to 20 degrees with a southeasterly wind around 10 to 20 kilometers per hour. And then tonight, more rain returns with a low of 13. Then for tomorrow, we'll start with a cloud, and then we get into more sunshine as the day goes on. Temperatures up to 24 tomorrow and a low of 12 on Monday night. Your high for today is 20.
9: And right now outside our studio, still a gray, cloudy morning and sitting at 12 degrees. We'll get you another check of traffic and weather together in less than 10 minutes. And coming up in just 60 seconds time, we'll get you a check of sports and your top headlines. 570 News Time, 11:43.
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9: It's 12 degrees and cloudy at the boardwalk in Kitchener. I'm Devin Robertson. Here's what's making news right now. Gunshots were exchanged at a White House security checkpoint last night. The shooter was killed in that exchange with one bystander in critical condition. And talks to end the U.S.-Iran war continue, with President Trump reporting that the Strait of Hormuz is largely negotiated to reopen. Coming up after sports, a check of some of the top stories from the Mike Farwell Show from this past week. Five 70 News Time, 11:45. Now time for sports. Here's Asher Roth.
7: Well, the NHL's Eastern Conference Final is now a best of five after the Carolina Hurricanes took down the Montreal Canadiens 3-2 in overtime. Nick Ehlers scored twice, including the game winner. The Habs had just 12 shots on goal, including none in overtime. They'll host Game 3 tomorrow. Tonight, Mitch Marner and the Golden Knights take on the Avalanche for Game 3 of the Western Conference Final after taking both games in Denver. Puck drop is at 8 o'clock. You can watch it on Sportsnet or on CBC. The Kitchener Rangers have another day off today at the Memorial Cup in Kelowna before they take on the Everett Silvertips tomorrow. Everett picked up their first win of the tournament Saturday, beating Chicoutimi 5-3. On the diamond, how about veteran lefty Patrick Corbin, who wasn't even on the Blue Jays roster to start the season, but on Saturday he outdueled Paul Skeens as the Jays beat the Pirates 5-2. George Springer homered again. Vladdy Guerrero Jr. had a pair of hits. Jeff Hoffman picked up the save. The series wraps at 12:15 this afternoon with Dylan Cease on the mound against Mitch Keller. You can listen here on 570 News Radio or watch it on Sportsnet. The Kitchener Panthers had two games scheduled for this weekend, but rain has forced the postponement of both yesterday's game in Barrie and today's versus Welland at Jack Couch Park. The New York Knicks are now just a win away from the NBA Finals after beating the Cavs 121-108 in Cleveland. And in the CFL, the Argonauts won their preseason opener against the Ticats 20-10 in Hamilton. From the Sports Center, I'm Asher Roth.
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14: I'm Matt Hutchison with some highlights from the Mike Farwell Show this week. Mike's away with the Kitchener Rangers at the Memorial Cup in Kelowna, so Larry Fedorik has filled in this week. But even from almost 4,000 kilometers away, Mike couldn't resist talking about his beloved Rangers and their incredible run. He called into his own show ahead of the Rangers' first game on Friday night.
28: You have the whole argument now for tomorrow, the Battle of the KRs, which I'm going to steal, by the way, Larry. Very Cheers. Well done. Kelowna Rockets. Kitchener Rangers. You've got the whole rest versus rust argument, right? A very well-rested Kelowna team. And we know You know, they made some trades around the trade deadline, and one of their players in particular, who was a star player here in the Western Hockey League, they only got for 5 games of service before he suffered an injury. Well, he's healthy and he's going to be back tomorrow night. So they get rested, they get healthier. Will they have their game legs, if you will? The Rangers have had a 10-day layoff after winning the OHL championship last Tuesday.
14: Mike plans to call into the show on Tuesday to give Rangers fans an update after the first weekend of the tournament. Meantime, another name has entered the Kitchener mayoral race. Larry had a conversation with David Alton, a local housing and homelessness advocate who plans to take his passion for helping the unhoused to City Hall.
0: I've been involved locally in a lot of different hats, both kind of doing some grassroots organizing work as well as nonprofit connecting work, and particularly in the field of housing and homelessness. And we consistently keep running up against the same barrier, which is political will. Time and time again, elected officials keep voting against building housing and against against people's rights. which is most exemplified in the court case that's just been going on. And so I was like, it's time for someone who's going to come in there and actually try and solve this crisis that is impacting so many people in our community.
14: And finally, the city of Guelph has a rich and storied baseball history with many famous names taking the field at Hastings Stadium. Larry chatted with Royals field manager Dino Rumel, who was inducted into the Guelph Sports Hall of Fame as part of the class of 2026.
10: I look at guys that have gone on to college, you know, and play college baseball after, you know, I've had a chance to work to coach them. Bo and Josh Naylor were in the big leagues right now. Jordan Romano, it's a great story. Romano was a catcher for me when he was 15 and 16, and he couldn't, you know, he was good. He wasn't a great hitter, but he had a strong arm. So I asked him one day, I said, have you ever thought about being a pitcher? He had never pitched before. So we were on the road for 30 days in the States, and we worked in the bullpen, and he came out, he pitched, and he loved it. And he said, I think I'd like to pitch. 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
15: 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Starting in town, traffic is moving up to speed across the region, and there are no reported incidents across Kitchener, Cambridge, and Waterloo. Then moving over to our area highways, Highway 7 traffic is moving well between Guelph and Kitchener. Then on the 401, if you're moving eastbound, roads are clear with little volume from Woodstock and into the region. Then leaving Cambridge, you will run into minor delays between the sixes. But continuing east past that area, roads will clear all the way into Milton and Mississauga. If you're moving westbound, you can expect the same as traffic is moving up to speed through Mississauga and Milton, and that stays that way heading into the region and moving out to Woodstock. If you spot traffic problems, call us hands-free at Star 401. 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Now, the latest from 570 meteorologist Carl Lamb.
16: Lots of cloud today across the region. Temperatures getting up to 20 degrees. There could be a little drizzle this morning. And then there's another wave of rain as we go into the evening, as we get closer to sunset. Temperatures getting up to 20 degrees, dropping down to a low of 13. For tomorrow, it will be cloudier to start, but there's more sunshine as we head toward the afternoon with a high of 24 and a low of 12. And then Tuesday, sunny with a chance for a few showers and warmer with a high of 27. Your high for today is 20.
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26: As Alberta Premier Danielle Smith stood beside Prime Minister Mark Carney for a major energy announcement on Friday, she's also facing a political firestorm in her own province, one that could define her own leadership. On Now You Know with Rob Snow this week, president of TLC Transformational Leadership Consultants Barry McLaughlin broke down why the Premier may have opened a door she can't easily close.
27: 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How they get it back on track will be quite the thing. 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So really, you know, she's made it legally and in every other way permissible to, entertain actively the concept of separation. By 2-to-1 ratio, Albertans think it's negative and don't want it.
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31: I'm Tim DeMopoulos. The Gordie Howe Bridge, a key trade link between Windsor and Detroit, has faced years of delay and political battles. Much of the current cross-border traffic still moves across the aging Ambassador Bridge, owned by the Maroon family, who are longtime opponents of the Gordie Howe project. But as Flavio Volpe, the president of the Automotive Parts Manufacturers Association in Canada, explains, despite the uncertainty created by Donald Trump, the bridge is still expected to open.
32: Well, he's never wasted an opportunity to create negotiating friction. That bridge will open. It may not open the minute that we said it's going to open, but the bridges go two ways. The American companies that are relying on the shipment of goods into Canada, like $29 billion worth of auto parts that come into Canada every year from the U.S., where do they go? They go on Matty Maroon's or the Maroon's family bridge. I think he's just pressurizing the situation and making hay of it in the way that he does.
31: And if a new CUSMA deal, the bridge opening, and a major auto plant launch all come together.

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1: As Alberta Premier Danielle Smith stood beside Prime Minister Mark Carney for a major energy announcement on Friday, she's also facing a political firestorm in her own province, one that could define her own leadership. On Now You Know with Rob Snow this week, president of TLC Transformational Leadership Consultants Barry McLaughlin broke down why the Premier may have opened a door she can't easily close.
2: They've got 300,000 plus signatures, but really there's no, it really imploded with this. How they get it back on track will be quite the thing. Maybe she's not advocating separation, but she's done a lot of things to lower the threshold for these petitions, really made the rhetoric normal, gave oxygen to the movement. So really, she's made it legally and in every other way permissible to entertain actively the concept of separation. By 2-to-1 ratio, Albertans think it's negative and don't want it.
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5: I'm Tim DeMopoulos. The Gordie Howe Bridge, a key trade link between Windsor and Detroit, has faced years of delay and political battles. Much of the current cross-border traffic still moves across the aging Ambassador Bridge, owned by the Maroon family, who are longtime opponents of the Gordie Howe project. But as Flavio Volpe, the president of the Automotive Parts Manufacturers Association of Canada, explains, despite the uncertainty created by Donald Trump, the bridge is still expected to open.
6: Well, he's never wasted an opportunity to create negotiating friction. That bridge will open. It may not open the minute that we said it's going to open, but the bridges go two ways. The American companies that are relying on the shipment of goods into Canada, like $29 billion worth of auto parts that come into Canada every year from the U.S., where do they go? They go on Matty Maroon's or the Maroon's family bridge. I think he's just pressurizing the situation and making hay of it in the way that he does.
5: And if a new CUSMA deal, the bridge opening, and a major auto plant launch all come together, the region could see a major business boom.
6: This bridge couldn't be arriving at a better time. Politics aside, I think we're going to get peace on the USMCA front. I think we're going to see volumes pick back up. The U-turn that the Americans are going to make on how they view the USMCA region as critical to their competitiveness with China and the rest of the world may actually cause a real glut of business when this stuff gets announced. You know, outside my window here, I could see the Ford Oakville plant. That's going to be online later this year.
5: With your weekend business report, I'm Tim DeMopoulos.
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0: Hi, everybody. Steve Paikin here. The world is changing fast, eh? I'm not sure I've ever experienced anything like it in my 40-plus years of journalism. Where does Canada fit in all of this? From federal politics to foreign policy to in-depth one-on-one interviews, we'll try to help you understand.

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9: This concludes another edition of All News Weekend Mornings on 570 News Radio. Thanks so much for joining us. Stay tuned for the Jays taking on the Pirates this afternoon. 570 News Radio will join that game at 1 o'clock. But first up, it's business to business. 570 News time is 12 o'clock.
10: From the National Newsroom of the Canadian Press, I'm Don Mitchell. Some 12 Canadians who were a part of a recent Gaza flotilla have been returning to Canada this weekend, some allegedly suffering abuse while in Israeli custody after some 41 boats in the Global Samud flotilla were intercepted. Foreign Affairs Minister Anita Anand revealed last week that she had received details from Turkish officials that Canadians suffered abuse, with some requiring medical care. A Canadian immigration lawyer says a new U.S. policy requiring most foreigners to apply for green cards from their home countries could cause delays and complications for Canadians in the U.S.
11: U.S. immigration officials say foreigners living in the country on temporary visas, including students, workers, and visitors, must now apply for green cards through consular services in their home countries, with some exceptions. A Toronto immigration lawyer says the policy came out of left field and warns the U.S. consulate in Montreal, the only one in Canada processing green card applications, could face major backlogs and wait times stretching months or even years. Joel Guberman says several of his clients are already affected, and he expects more Canadians living in the U.S. to seek legal advice in the coming days. David Augustine, The Canadian Press.
10: The Nova Scotia government says the union representing about 3,500 striking long-term care workers refused to return to the bargaining table this weekend. In an open letter, Seniors Minister Barbara Adams revealed the government had asked the union to resume negotiations Friday, Saturday, or Sunday, but she says the union decided to wait until next week. In Pakistan, authorities say a suicide bomber detonated explosives as a passenger train passed through a southwestern city.
12: Officials in Pakistan say a suicide bomber detonated a vehicle packed with explosives near a railway track in Quetta Sunday as a passenger train passed, killing at least 23 people and wounding dozens more. Quetta resident Adil Nasir says all the houses near the railway track were damaged, as were up to 60 vehicles. An outlawed group called the BLA, which demands independence from Pakistan's central government, is claiming responsibility for the attack. The militant group says it targeted a train carrying security personnel. I'm Donna Warder.
10: And the United States is close to reaching a deal with Iran that would end the war and reopen the Strait of Hormuz. In response, Israeli Prime Minister Benjamin Netanyahu insisted in a social media post that any final agreement must eliminate nuclear danger from Iran. As ABC's James Longman explains, Israel didn't appear to be at the table in the latest negotiations.
13: There has been a flurry of diplomatic activity over the weekend with delegations from Pakistan and Qatar, both in Tehran. But there was a feeling here that return to war was imminent. Sources here in Israel, which has been largely shut out of the negotiation process, have told ABC News that the emerging deal appears to be bad as far as the Israeli government is concerned, because it signals to the Iranians how effective their closure of the Strait of Hormuz has been.
10: On a visit in India this weekend, Secretary of State Marco Rubio was cautious with his assessment of the deal, saying significant progress has been made, but not final progress in negotiations. This is the Canadian Press. In sports, Canada is set to play Slovakia in preliminary round play this afternoon in Switzerland at the Men's Ice Hockey World Championship. The Canadians, led by stars Macklin Celebrini and Sidney Crosby, are undefeated through five games and so far lead Group A with 14 points. Gabriel Diallo is out of the French Open. The Montreal native fell 6-3, 4-1 to Australia's James Duckworth due to a walkover. He had to retire due to injury in the opening round at the Tennis Grand Slam event. In the Stanley Cup playoffs, the Colorado Avalanche will look to stop the bleeding when they visit the Vegas Golden Knights, having lost the first two games of the best-of-seven Western Conference Series final. Colorado was the NHL's best team in the regular season, but they haven't been able to figure it out offensively against Vegas. Meanwhile, in Major League Baseball, the Toronto Blue Jays are hosting the Pittsburgh Pirates for the finale of their three-game series this afternoon. The Jays are riding a four-game winning streak, including a 5-2 victory yesterday over Pittsburgh. From the Canadian Press, I'm Don Mitchell.
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8: 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Innovating healthcare in Waterloo Region. Gregory, I'm joined by my good friend Gregory. Actually, this is a little out of sorts because I'm actually recording this from a conference I'm at, an electricity conference in Hockley Valley. You're in the safe confines of the Cambridge Chamber of Commerce. And so Greg DeRocher, President CEO of the Cambridge Chamber of Commerce. I'm Ian McLean, President CEO of the Greater Kitchener-Waterloo Chamber of Commerce. Two different places today, Greg. But a lot of interesting topics we're going to cover today. We're going to be joined. You and I are going to talk about the municipal elections upcoming on October 26th, and how, you know, the issues for people to consider. We're then going to talk a little bit about, you know, I guess for lack of a better term, Canada, trade and energy, and some of the things that are impacting us on the global sense and how it translates to us locally, because there's been lots happening over the last number of weeks. Then, of course, our friends from the Waterloo Region Health Foundation, we're going to be joined by Darren Johnson of TD Bank. He's a co-chair of the board, and he's going to talk to us about Scotland's Yard hockey fundraiser upcoming in June. So, full show. I know this week you've got some exciting news an exciting event. I think it's your Business Excellence Award Gala coming up on Thursday.
14: Yeah, Thursday we're going to be recognizing all the outstanding achievements of business in Cambridge. Those are wonderful events. You go to them and you hear some of these great stories of people and businesses doing some great things, but also advancing our local economy. And I think that's what's really important. So we're looking forward to it. It's this Thursday at Tapestry Hall in beautiful Gaslight District in downtown Cambridge.
8: Well, this past Friday, we had our annual manufacturing summit. And of course, for those that don't know, you and I always talk about this in our day-to-day, but still, you know, 15%+ of, more like 20% actually, of the local economy is in manufacturing or manufacturing supply chain. So hugely important. Most of it is now advanced manufacturing. Think Toyota, Comdev, a lot of the manufacturing here is high tech, it's precision automation. But manufacturing is still a huge part of Waterloo Region, and so we had a great conference with our friends at Excellence in Manufacturing Consortium, who helped us with the programming and partnered with us this year. Some great panels. We had Minister Carolyn Mulroney, who's the president of the Treasury Board, so she controls the money inside the Ford government, and talking about the investments and we talked. You know, we talk later in the show about electricity and reliability and investments in infrastructure so that we can have the jobs of the future. So we spent some time with the fireside chat with her, covered a whole range of topics. So
15: Sometimes I hope that we don't sound too negative. We are very fortunate to be where we are in Waterloo Region because we have all of the tools at our disposal to be, you know, that bookend of the Toronto Waterloo Innovation Corridor where we can really own the next 20, 30 years because of the things that we have in terms of innovation, skilled workforce. And so it's lots to be excited about in Waterloo Region.
14: Yeah, there's no question about that. I think, like you said, Caroline Mulroney, president of the Treasury Board, that's, you know, what a lot of people don't, because you don't hear about them a lot. They're not the front line. It's usually the finance minister or the premier, but probably one of the most important persons in government is the president of the Treasury Board. They actually have the bag of money.
15: Yep.
14: And they open up the bag of money and they pull out for each individual ministry, including the premier's budget as well. So really important to have her talk about investment in manufacturing and jobs in the province of Ontario. And, of course, the investment, I think, in when we talk about the Ring of Fire, we talk about energy, investment in energy. These are all critical components that are going to make and build on a strong manufacturing sector. And we know that we're as dependent on it as any other community, with nearly 20% of our economy wrapped in and around advanced manufacturing. So, these conferences and these get-togethers and these opportunities that we have to meet and associate with and talk about initiatives around bolstering that industry is ever valuable for every single person in the region of Waterloo.
15: Yeah, for sure. Okay, we'll leave it there. When we come back on the other side of the break, you and I are going to break down the municipal elections upcoming on Monday, October 26th. And so we'll be back with more on Business to Business on 570 News Radio, powered by the Waterloo Region Health Network Foundation, right after the break.
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8: 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This segment brought to you by our friends at WinWR. Of course, that's the Workplace and Immigrant Network of Waterloo Region. Gregory, we wanted to take some time to talk about what's upcoming in the fall, which affects all of our businesses and communities. It's the municipal elections on Monday, October 26th. And, you know, it's an important moment. We're going to know we're going to see some change. We're going to see the chair is no longer directly elected. It's going to be appointed by the province. We're also seeing some changes in some of the mayors. A couple of retirements, Mayor Sue Foxton and Mayor Sandy Shantz are not running. There's already lots of people that are, you know, putting their names forward. So changes in the air, elections always bring that, but I think more pronounced this time than we've seen in the you know, last couple of election cycles.
14: Yeah, and I think, I'm not sure, but I haven't checked Waterloo, but I think there's looks like there's going to be an actual race in Kitchener. There's going to be one in Cambridge for mayor, that's for sure. But I think really at this point, you know, we just think May 1st was the opening day for nominations where people could fill out their applications, submit it to the city clerk for validation, and then to get put on the ballot this fall. I think it's really important that people understand really what they're doing. These are really, I think, really important positions. A lot of people don't put a whole lot of stock into them to some degree. I think, you know, people just say, oh, that might be a good thing to do. That might be fun to do. And they put their name out. They really don't put a solid effort in trying to get elected. And I think it's because, quite frankly, they don't understand what the job entails. This is you're the board of directors of a very large corporation that has a lot of employees, and you have to make the decisions that are in the best interest of the customers of that corporation. And the customers of that corporation are your neighbors and your friends and the businesses in the community. And I think, you know, I've always hoped, and I think you too, Ian, both of us had the pleasure of serving on local council. But, you know, I think to some degree we went into it with our eyes wide open. We knew what we were getting into. We understood the role of politics, but we also understood the role of a city councilor. And I think it's really important you spend some time. Go ahead, put your name forward now, but spend some time getting to know really what the role is and what the job is and what the expectations are for you from both the city administration, but also the expectations that the taxpayer have of you. And I think it's a really fulsome job, in spite of the fact that most council positions in the region of Waterloo are considered part-time. These are fulsome jobs. These are jobs that are going to take time at all various times of the day to perform the duties. So you need to kind of be prepared for that and understand what it takes to be a city councillor in any one, even a township councillor, has significant roles to play.
15: Well, and there's big issues. I mean, first amongst which is most obvious to people, the water issue that the region is facing is one. And while we have two-tier governments, so you got local councils and a regional council, there's shared responsibility in a lot of these areas like water. When you think about housing, and we know we still need lots of housing built, even though it's damped down now because of slow economy, interest rates, etc. But building houses, having the infrastructure like the LRT from South Cambridge to, or South Kitchener to South Cambridge, where are the new employers going to be located, and what are the jobs going to look like for all of our communities? The hospital and as part of the hospital network, like there's big investments that ratepayers are going to have to pay and local and regional councils are going to have to make as we think about the next 20 years and the growth that's coming to be prepared. So, I agree with you. I mean, if you're excited and interested in serving, because that's what you're doing, you're serving a community, get registered, but do some homework. Think about where you stand on issues like service rationalization, who should be doing what, how you're going to make a difference, as you say, for your neighbors on any number of different fronts, whether it's service delivery, whether it's economic development and bringing in new jobs and investment to the community. All of these things are really important, and understanding what those issues are and what your take is on them and what you're going to put forward as your platform, if you will, the reasons why you're running, really important, because they're going to have a profound impact over the next 4 years about how we move forward as a community of 700,000 and growing over the next 20 years.
14: Yeah, and I think, you know, it's interesting. You talk to politicians that are getting ready to run, and they talk about their 3 or 4 or 5 point plan. Some of the things that they're interested in working on, and that's fine. But don't pigeonhole that too much, because there's more than 3 or 4 or 5 things that you're responsible for in the city, and you might be missing out on a lot of votes by not touching on the important issues for some other people. So that's why I think your advice, Ian, of saying, take that time to find out what the landscape is. What are the issues right across the spectrum of municipal politics that are facing the region and the city of Cambridge and Kitchener and Waterloo and the townships, and understand them and have a position on as many of them as you possibly can. I know that's hard to do, but quite frankly, that's what you really need to do. And you need to be prepared for the job. But more importantly, if you want to have success in the election, you need to be prepared for the election. And being able to talk to people at the door in a substantive way about issues that are relevant to them, not you, but them, I think is really what gives you the advantage going into an election.
15: Yeah, understanding those things you just talked about, it's a little bit the old adage, you know, dog chases the bus. What happens when the dog chases the bus? And the dog in this case is you're running for election, you get elected, and then, oh my God, I'm elected. What are the things I actually have to do, there's a lot of different things that local councils and regional council have to do, depending on where you get elected. One of the things that is coming through this is there is going to be, I would say, and I'm not sure anyone really knows what the impact is, but the province appointing a regional chair and giving strong chair powers to the region is going to make for a that's a wholesale change. That appointed chair issue is going to affect how decisions get made between the region and the municipal councils. Like trying to understand some of that, and people are going to ask. I remember people always ask when I was running for a ward council in Waterloo, is like, well, who are you voting for in mayor? And I'm like, I'm really focused on my thing. My answer was always, I'm going to work with whoever is there because we all have a responsibility to serve the same people in Waterloo. But understanding how things are going to change with the changes that the province is putting forward, it's going to be pretty important to at least think about and have an opinion, because people will expect that you'll have a view, at least a starting point on how the new councils are going to interact with one another, how they're going to make decisions, everything from tax rates to which infrastructure investments to parks and rec if you're local, all the things that affect people on a day-to-day basis. And so it's fascinating. It's exciting to be part of those things, but it's complicated because of the wide variety of things that you're responsible for, but also important to understand what the role of the councillors are versus the staff versus, the head of council. Those are all important things as well, because promising things you can't deliver on is not a good way to get started in politics.
14: Well, that's for sure. And we hear it all the time. You know, we hear candidates out there promising things. But I'm not going to be the one to burst their bubble. But I hear them talk about things that they can't even implement or affect at all, because they're largely other levels of government's responsibility. Oftentimes I've asked them, are you sure you're running for the right position? Are you looking mm-hmm. to be a local city councilor, or do you want to be the minister of transportation? So, it sometimes has that kind of depth or shallowness to it from a local candidate's perspective. So, but knowledge is king in this. You know, it's the person that comes to the table with the most knowledge and awareness of the issues that are on the table. And being able to eloquently, maybe not eloquent, you don't have to be eloquent, but you have to be knowledgeable in your debate and conveying your opinion on things. So it's imperative that you spend some time learning about what the issues are in relative depth. You know, you're asking me, the voter, to put a check mark beside your name, that you will go and represent my opinion on things. Well, that's a big responsibility, because you have to be able to carry my opinion, but you have to understand where I stand on an issue as well. And that's the difficult thing that a lot of people have when they first get started in municipal politics. I've always said it takes one term to learn the game. It takes one term to kind of understand, where you make change and how you make change. And I know there are councillors that I've seen them go through their entire career, maybe running, winning three elections in a row, spending 9 or 12 years on council, and still not understanding how to put a motion together and get it on the table and get it voted on. That's how you affect change. That's the only way you can affect change, is learning how to do that kind of stuff. So it does take a lot. And of course, Ian, you and I are always interested in making sure we've got great people running. And so our doors are always open for people to ask questions and find out, what it's like to sit around a horseshoe and make those decisions. And, we're always ready and able to help anybody with any aspect of elected life. So
15: the words I don't often say, words of wisdom from Greg DeRosa, but it's absolutely true. Put your nomination if you want to do it. Learn and think about the things that you want to champion as an elected official. But as important as anything is, you know, do your homework now. Understand the municipal budgets process, how that gets done, what's incorporated in it, how the staff, the professional staff, what their responsibilities are, and most importantly, what are the responsibilities of the office that you're seeking? Like, what are your actual responsibilities? Those are really important questions. Got time now to be prepared so you can be as effective as you can as you're learning the job. And it does take, I mean, I think, you know, my observation was I came from a political family. I've been around Queen's Park. But until you're actually elected that first time and they, oh, my God, this is more complicated than I could have ever imagined. And it does take some time to learn. So do yourself a favor. If you're thinking of running for office, do some homework now that'll help you if you're successful on Monday, October 26th. Listen, we'll leave it there. But great discussion, and we encourage folks, as you say, ask friends and those that have served before if you're interested. Lots of people will happily give you advice because it's important to have good representation for our neighbors and our communities. All right, we'll leave it there, we'll be back with more on Business to Business on 570 News Radio, powered by the Waterloo Region Health Network Foundation, right after the break.
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15: 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Gregory, We talked before the break about the municipal elections and the more local aspect of what some of the things are happening. I think we can never, and we often, that's why we have JD, and that's why we talk about what the Canadian Chamber is doing, the Ontario Chamber is doing, is we are impacted here in Waterloo Region by world events. And, you know, the Canada-US and the tariffs that Trump has put in started this. Now we have war in the Middle East with the U.S. and Iran, bringing cost of living skyrocketing, uncertainty around, you know, delivery and supply chain routes. All at the same time, Canada's trying to, and I think the government are making some calculated decisions on how do we prepare ourselves for what the economy looks like in the next 20 years. So, you know, most recently this week, the Prime Minister announced a plan to connect the a national energy grid so that we can move power between provinces and between regions. I mean, all of these things are, in some ways, you look at them and say, well, how does that affect us here locally? Well, it affects us locally for the companies that need large amounts of power or have supply chain issues between Canada and the U.S. And it's all impacted by things that are, to some degree, beyond our control. And what are the things we can control are, I think, some of the things that the new government is trying to invest in now so that we're ready and more able to look to new markets. And so it's these are complicated questions, but they're ones that we really need to be making decisions on and delivering on.
14: Well, and I think, it's only sensible. It goes with, almost without saying. The future is in energy. That we're going to need more and more energy. We're talking about, all kinds of data centers being built right across North America and around the world, for that matter. These are buildings and facilities that consume a tremendous amount of energy, like just an inordinate amount of energy that is going to be required. So investing in energy and energy connectivity is probably one of the smartest things nations can do. I feel really, really sorry for our friends south of the border because Donald Trump is operating in the 1950s or 1960s playbook, canceling the wind farms, canceling the solar fields, where the rest of the world is not listening to that stupidity. They're forging forward with all kinds of different energy solutions, because what the rest of the world knows that apparently the U.S. doesn't know is that energy is going to be critically important. And it's going to be hydroelectricity, which is really important, because fossil fuels, well, all you have to do is look at the Strait of Hormuz and see what happens when fossil fuels get disrupted. There's too much disruption and not enough of a continuity with that. But I think the reality of it is, it's interesting we're talking about this, because in the last couple of weeks I've been out visiting a number of manufacturing and industrial businesses in town, and really trying to kind of gauge from them what the disruption from the free trade agreement is and the tariffs. The reality of it, I haven't heard any one of them, and I've been to a couple of dozen of them. I haven't heard any one of them say that they think Mark Carney is going in the wrong direction. They all believe that we have wasted too much time not trying to deflect some of our trade to other countries other than the United States. They agree with that 100%. The other thing is they know that as the economy in the United States gets kind of squeezed by President Trump's tariffing the rest of the world, that Canada is still the predominant player. Canada is still the reliable player for U.S. companies to get their supplies from. So while everybody's trying to negotiate them down and get Canadian companies to absorb some of the tariff activity, they're not playing that game. They're saying, no, you're buying it in Canadian dollars, so ante up, and that's your tariff exchange right there. So I think they're not seeing as much disruption, I think, as people maybe thought in the very beginning. That said, a deal's got to be made at some point down the road. I think there's enough of a safety net in place for Canada right now, because Donald Trump can't walk away from the CUSMA agreement. He's got to get Congress in support of it. The longer he waits to do that, there's a possibility he may not have Congress under his control. And at that point, he won't be able to get anything through Congress. So, you know, I think there's enough in it for Canada to sit back and wait. But the other thing I think we need to address as well, and when we're talking about the moves that Carney is doing, which is, you know, admirable. They take some time. They're big projects. These are big, bold ideas. These are not little fixes and little tweaks. But what we have to always remember as well is that the whole objective here is to create a sustainable agreement with the United States, and that it takes two to tango. And every time Canada has reached out, there's been some blathering coming out of the United States or out of the president's mouth that stalls things. If there are people out there, because I see them all over the internet, they're saying, oh, Carney's not doing anything. We're not getting a trade deal. He promised this. He promised that. Listen, if you think that Mark Carney should capitulate to the president of the United States and do whatever he wants, give up our sovereignty, give up our trade balance, well, I think you will find that 90% of your neighbors and friends and businesses in the country don't agree with that attitude at all. That we have to stand firm, and as our good friend Flavio Volpe always says, no deal is better than a bad deal. And I think Mark Carney has taken that as well.
15: Well, and I think that's the prime issue here. I think we've agreed with that right from the get-go, and the evidence is in. We don't have to look for what happens when you sign a bad deal with the United States. Many European countries did, the UK did, and the Americans immediately, basically, they're not worth the paper they're written on. So you sign, you give in on some things to buy peace with the U.S., and they just want more. So, you know, I absolutely think that most people, as much as painful as it is, and it is, people are losing their jobs or being laid off, and there is difficulties in our economy, but no deal is better than a bad deal, and we have to wait for the right time to make that deal. And I think it's coming slower than we would have hoped, for sure. But when you start to see $5 a gallon gas in the heartland of the United States, and farmers paying $6 or $7 for diesel, and fertilizer going up, it becomes instantly obvious to Americans themselves that what the president is doing is hurting them. Their cost of living is going up. Their cost of business is going up. And to be brutally honest, I mean, I don't have much time for those that say that this is somehow, this is our fault. This is totally self-inflicted by a army of one who thinks that he's right about tariffs. You don't have to be a historian to have read a couple of books to know what happens when you put tariffs on for any length of period of time. It's exactly what's happening right now. So, I mean, the hope is that there will be a change in Congress, and that I don't think we should expect to go back to the way it was, which is why we need to make some fundamental changes, be more resilient on our own defense and supply chains and new markets. But our biggest market is always going to be the U.S., and sanity will have to come back there, because people are going to hear from their voters in the United States right across the board that their standard of living is going down, that their costs are going up. They have to make really tough choices between gas in the car and, you know, paying for kids' college or the grocery store, because it's real, and you're seeing that time after time. So, you know, but it all comes back, I think, to where you started this, and I think this is where we're making some smart decisions, and I'll talk next week about the conference I was at this week, the Council for Clean and Reliable Electricity, is saying, energy is an energy in all its forms. So whether it's electricity to electrify our businesses, whether it's oil and gas for the rest of the world, whether it's, you know, the renewables, all of those things here in Canada are going to be a currency that will set us up for success. And it's true, we have what the world needs in critical minerals, in oil and gas, in a lot of these things that energy allows productivity and economic growth. So it's going to be an interesting period of time between now and November and the American elections. And, you know, again, yeah, that's happening in the U.S., but it affects us right here. The tariffs are real for Honda in Alliston and Toyota in Cambridge and supply chains and you know, how businesses are able to grow. And more than anything, until there is some kind of an agreement, which we both want, like everyone else, you're going to have this uncertainty, which means investment gets frozen. People aren't going to build plants or move things or make big decisions when they don't know what the future holds. So it is, but energy is that issue, which is most obvious now because you can see it at the pump. You can see it in every one of your energy bills. It's like the canary in the coal mine.
14: Yeah. And energy, you know, that we've talked a lot. We've had a whole segment. We talked about the water supply issue and the raging Waterloo. That's a fundamental requirement of communities, businesses and homes, especially in Canada, are we need energy and we need water. Those are two fundamentals that are critical to actually existence in this part of the world. So, and we're very fortunate that we're actually at the crossroads of some pretty large scale hydroelectric corridors. And that's why we're an attractive area for some data centers to locate. And that's going to be good stuff because Canadian companies right now and Canadian and divisions of international companies that are here are looking for data centers that are in Canada. They like the security behind the systems when they're located here in Canada, and they feel confident in them here as well.
15: Well, and it's both the reliability of the energy, because it takes a ton of energy for those, but it's kind of wrapped up in data sovereignty of that, when all your information is going into a cloud, where is it based and where is their rule of law and courts that are protecting privacy and individual information and proprietary information for business. And it's no longer seen as be the U.S. Around the world. Like, so data sovereignty and having those, so there are complications or issues with them. But boy, oh boy, in an information age, making sure you know where your information is housed is a pretty important a benefit of having enough energy to be able to house those. So anyway, fascinating discussion. Lots more in the weeks and months ahead. We'll leave it there. When we come back after the break, we're going to be joined by our friends from the Waterloo Region Health Network Foundation. And we'll be back with more on Business to Business on 570 News Radio, powered by the Waterloo Region Health Network Foundation, right after the break.
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8: Welcome back to Business on 570 News Radio, powered by the Waterloo Region Health Network Foundation. Well, we're joined today, Gregory, for our segment here. We want to talk about a really important event that's upcoming. We're joined by Darren Johnson. He, of course, is the vice president of TD Commercial Bank by day. He's also secretly an aspiring boxer. Yes. Although he's gone 1-0 in his first and probably last fight he's ever been in. But he can talk about, we can have him back to talk about that. But he's He's here today to talk to us in his role as vice chair of the Waterloo Region Health Network Foundation Board of Directors, and talking about Scotland's Yard Road Hockey Classic, which has been growing. I think it's been three, four years. Anyways, we'll hear about it.
36: Yeah.
8: A great fundraiser for kids care that's raised over $1 million in its first 4 years under operation. And so it's great to have Darren with us today.
37: Yeah, Darren, it is terrific to have you. And I know you're passionate about this, as you're passionate about everything you do. Obviously, you're an undefeated amateur boxer, yes. So you're
36: Let's
37: obviously
36: get that in
37: passionate.
36: There.
37: Yes. And will remain undefeated, by the way. I think you pointed that out clearly. Because
36: I've retired officially, yes, and until someone pulls me back in. You know, I you never know until it happens. But
37: because
36: for now, I'm retired.
37: For a good cause. Yes,
8: it's you got always it. For a good cause.
37: Listen, for those who are unfamiliar with Scotland's Yard Road Hockey Classic, tell us a little bit about it and how important is this fundraiser to the foundation?
36: Yeah. So thanks, Greg and Ian, and happy to be here. And this is one of the best days of the year for me. Scotland Yard is, as most of you know, inspired by a young girl named Scotty, who was in our region, battled cancer at a very young age. And, you know, as a parent, when you get that diagnosis, it's your worst nightmare. But, for Joy and Brian, who are Scotty's parents, they had to, travel outside the region for a lot of Scotty's care. And so where Scotland Yard comes from, it's really inspired it's driven to raise awareness and to raise funds for kids that are battling different diseases, whether it's cancer or other things, and bring some of that pediatric care back to

0: fourth year doing it. It gets bigger every year. And it is it's being held at the Boardwalk on Saturday, July 11th, and it's it brings out about over almost 100 teams of all ages, of all competitive quality, and they've got teams under 7, they got teams over 50, so maybe the three of us could actually even try this one time.
1: They need one for over 70 if Greg's
0: maybe next year, you never know, guys. But this has raised $1 million the last 4 years, and we're hoping this will be better and bigger this year. Our co-chairs are Jacqueline and Ben Sherratt. Ben Sherratt, many people know, is from the Detroit Red Wings, and Ben brings out a lot of his NHL buddies out to the pads that we have out there. They play with the kids. They play on their own teams. We got some OHL players. We got some professional women hockey players coming in. So it's a fantastic day for kids and for adults all alike. And we have other things out there to activities, balloon animals. We got a beer tent. We got a silent auction. So it's just a fun day. If you love hockey and you want to give back to the community, especially for kids' healthcare in this region, I couldn't think of a better day and a better cause and a better event for it.
2: Yeah.
1: So you talked about almost 100 teams and across the board from young to old and different skill levels. You're going to see 100 teams. How do people get involved in it? Like what's the mechanism? And what's the goal is obviously raise money. So do teams register, try and then get sponsorship to kind of raise money? I mean, that's the normal. It is a fun day. I've been to it before. A ton of fun. But tell people how they might get involved. And if they've got, say, their kids' hockey team wants to do something in the summer, help raise funds for pediatric healthcare, how do they get involved?
0: So, Ian, what we typically get is we get a lot of, the kids' teams from the winter, they come out and they bring the gang back together and they register online and put a team into, a category based on, we have competitive categories, we have just fun categories as well. You can have an individual, they can join a team. And, there's, many different levels, again, from as young as 7 years old, we have over 19, and we have, again, as I said, older teams as well. And a lot of corporate teams, you get some of our, great companies that give back to this every year, like a Steedon Evans, Keyswetter, Moser. They've all got teams in this as well. MTE's another one. TD Bank's usually has a team that goes as well. And so, we're looking for those corporate teams as well. And we're trying to get over 100. We had 96 last year. We got 50 now. We got a few more weeks to go. And I think we're trying to get over 100. But Ian, to your point, a lot of the money does come from these team fees, but we also need the sponsorship, and there's lots of sponsorship availability. TD, for instance, we sponsor the referees. You'll always go out, you'll see the referees are wearing the green out there, but there's lots of other areas and platforms that you can sponsor, and it's a great opportunity for corporate Waterloo region to get involved in this. And so, that's where our money comes from. And then it comes from the merchandise sales and the beer tent and all that. We have a silent auction. We have some great signed jerseys from a lot of the NHL players and the OHL players that people can bid on as well. So there's so much there, but that's really where the money comes from. And it goes directly to pediatric care.
2: So remind us the date again, Darren, and is there an online existence where people can get some more information?
0: Great. Yeah, Greg, exactly. So it's Saturday, July 11th. It usually starts early morning and goes all through the day. And if you want to join, you go to SY Hockey, so Scotland Yard Hockey, or in this case, it's www.syhockey.ca. You can go there, you can register a team, get more information, and it'll give you all the listings in terms of where this is. It's everything you want is right there on the website.
2: Fantastic.
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0: Guys, thank you. Thanks for what you do and helping pump up the awareness of this great event. Appreciate it.
1: All right, we've been joined by our good friend Darren Johnson. He is a Vice President of Commercial Banking.

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2: From the National Newsroom of the Canadian Press, I'm Don Mitchell. With just 18 days left until the FIFA World Cup kicks off in North America, Prime Minister Mark Carney welcomed FIFA President Gianni Infantino to Ottawa today. The visit, a part of the tournament's trophy tour, Carney took time to express his excitement over Canadian soccer achievements in recent years, ever since the men's first World Cup appearance in 1986.
3: Our women's team winning gold at the Tokyo Olympics in 2021. Our captain, Christine Sinclair, breaking the all-time international goal-scoring record. A record she still holds. Our men's team qualifying for the World Cup in Qatar.
2: Carney added that the government is putting $755 million over the next 5 years into developing soccer at all levels in Canada. Meanwhile, Canada will host China's foreign minister next week. It's been a decade since the last time a Chinese foreign minister has visited the country.
4: Wang Yi is set to visit Ottawa between May 28th and 30th to meet his Canadian counterpart, Anita Anand. The visit comes after Prime Minister Mark Carney visited Beijing with Anand in January, marking the first visit to China by a Canadian prime minister since 2017. That's when Canada and China reached a preliminary deal. China agreed to lower tariffs on Canadian canola seed and eliminate tariffs on canola meal, peas, and seafood. In exchange, Canada agreed to reduce tariffs and set import limits on Chinese electric vehicles. The foreign affairs ministers are expected to discuss the recently updated Canada-China strategic partnership when they meet next weekend. Naira Ahmed, The Canadian Press.
2: In the Middle East, details of a potential deal between the U.S. and Iran appear to be in the works this weekend. In a social media post, President Donald Trump said a negotiated agreement to end the war and reopen the Strait of Hormuz is emerging. Allegedly, the agreement would see Iran give up its stockpile of highly enriched uranium. The U.S. blockade on Iranian ports is still active today. On a four-day visit to India, U.S. Secretary of State Marco Rubio gave his assessment of the negotiations with Iran. He was cautious.
5: Suffice it to say that some progress has been made, significant progress, although not final progress has been made.
2: In a statement, Iran's president tried to reassure the world that they are not after a nuclear weapon. And finally, roughly 50,000 residents in Southern California are now under orders to evacuate as emergency crews continue to try to quell a leak in a chemical tank at an aerospace company. It has the potential to explode in an Orange County neighborhood. Firefighters have been spraying the outside of the tank with water hoses in an effort to cool the chemicals heating up inside and preventing an explosion. In a recent CNN interview, the head of the U.S. Environmental Protection Agency, Lee Zeldin, said the most likely scenario is a low-volume release where officials will be able to monitor, neutralize, and contain the threat. No injuries have been reported, and air monitoring tests so far have found that air pollution around the evacuation zone is within normal limits. This is the Canadian Press. In sports, just over an hour from now, Canada taking to the ice against Slovakia in preliminary round play at the Men's Ice Hockey World Championship in Switzerland. The Canadians, led by stars Macklin Celerini and Sidney Crosby, are undefeated through five games so far and lead Group A with 14 points. In the Stanley Cup playoffs, the Colorado Avalanche will be looking to close a two-game gap against the Vegas Golden Knights tonight. The Avs are down 0-2 in the best-of-seven Western Conference final. In tennis, Gabriel Diallo is out of the French Open. The Montreal native fell 6-3, 4-1 to Australia's James Duckworth due to a walkover, having to retire due to injury in the opening round action at the Tennis Grand Slam event. In Major League Baseball, the Toronto Blue Jays this afternoon are hosting the Pittsburgh Pirates for the finale of a three-game series this weekend. And in the NBA, Shai Gilgeous-Alexander and the Oklahoma City Thunder look to take a 3-1 series lead when they play the Spurs in San Antonio tonight in the Western Conference Final. From the Canadian Press, I'm Don Mitchell.
6: He may have gone home and turned the phones off, but you can hear everything you missed. 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
8: Good morning. Welcome to Friday. Welcome to the program and welcome to Memorial Day weekend in Canada and the United States. That's what it is. That's what I'm going to call it now, Memorial Day weekend, because in the U.S. it is, of course, Memorial Day on Monday. In Canada, our Memorial Day will actually be Sunday, the 31st of May, which is the date of the final game of the Memorial Cup. But actually, Kitchener beginning the Memorial Day weekend in Canada with game one of the Memorial Cup tonight. So, wow, it is, as they were saying on All News Morning, it's Memorial Game Day in Kitchener, and you don't get to say that too often, do you? So here we are, and it is very exciting to find. Well, we're not, I was going to say we're here. We're about 11 and a half hours away from the beginning of coverage tonight on 570 News Radio. The coverage starts at 8:30 with Mike Farwell. And that's why I'm here today, because Mike is in Kelowna. As we spoke on the show yesterday, and he's been there since Wednesday, and is going to be there for the duration. And you know, it's tough in sports, because if you're too positive, people say you're jinxing it. Like if you say, "Oh, we got this," you know, we're going all the way, and people say, "Don't say that, you're jinxing it." But then if you don't, you know, then people say, what's the matter? Don't you support the team? So I don't know which kind of tact to take here, but I'm going to go with being overly positive. How's that? Feeling good about the team and feeling good about the chances and all that kind of stuff, as we did yesterday when we were talking to Mike. So yeah, game one tonight. And again, to just go over the format of the Memorial Cup, it's the winners of the OHL, the Q, and the Western Hockey League. And then the host city is invited. Their team is invited, and they get a bye into the tournament. As I said yesterday, out of the 40-some years of the history of this format, the host city has actually won the Memorial Cup 11 times. So never to be discounted as a weak link or anything like that. The Kelowna Rockets were a good team this year. As Mike pointed out yesterday, they haven't played since they got knocked out of the playoffs a couple of weeks ago. So and we saw it last night with Carolina and Montreal, the rest versus rust kind of situation, where, you know, Montreal had just clinched and Carolina had been off for, what was it, over 10 days, I think it was. And they were a little sleepy last night, as Montreal wins. And even the coach of Carolina said, yeah, we, you know, all that time off, we just didn't come ready to play, you know. So difficult to say how strong the Kelowna Rockets might be. But as I said yesterday, too, everybody in the league is, you know, teams are better and they make the playoffs and they go all the way and they win their league and all those kind of things. But everybody's good. Everybody's good. Everybody's got skill. And the thing we love about sports is the unpredictability, the on any given night kind of mentality of that. So nevertheless, go Rangers. Tonight, as I said, coverage starts at 8:30. The pregame starts at 8:30 and the puck drop at 9 o'clock tonight, which of course in British Columbia is 6 o'clock. And I was thinking about that too, because West Coast, 6 o'clock, I'm sure they would prefer an 8 o'clock start in Kelowna, or even a 7 o'clock. 6 o'clock, probably a little early for Kelownians. What are the Kelownians called? Kelownians? Kelownites? I'm going to have to look that up. Which reminds me of something else I'll get to, but nevertheless, they have to, 6 o'clock is kind of the median time for them. It's not too early. You can still have your day and make it to the game if you're in Kelowna. But also, when they play on the West Coast, it doesn't matter what league, what sport, you have to accommodate the majority of the population of the country, which lives Kitchener and east. That's at least half the country, if not two-thirds of the country. And you can't ignore that. So you can't, for all of us privileged center of the universe Ontarians, Southern Ontarians and east, you can't say, well, sorry, your game is going to start at 11 o'clock. The only time that happens, the odd hours, are, you know, football and Europe, right? Or cricket and Europe. They start whenever we want, and we get up at 2 in the morning or watch a game at 9 in the morning because it's in Europe. But just on North America, the West Coast always kind of has to accommodate. I'm sure they're not happy about that, but they also have to accommodate us. So 9 o'clock is kind of the medium. Okay, it's not too late. It's not too, if the game goes long or into overtime or anything like that, it's going to be a late night for us. But otherwise, that's the medium. So just to remind you that it all starts at 8:30 with Mike Farwell tonight on 570 News Radio. And dare I say, if you want to get out and kind of have a community crowd experience of watching the game, there are several, and I'm not going to list them because then I'll forget somebody or somebody's not going to be on the list. But if you just do a simple Google search of watch parties, there are several around the region and in many of them in licensed establishments where a beverage might be also available. So you can do that. Or, of course, just all the action. As I said yesterday, there's something about a hockey game or a baseball game that I absolutely love on radio. It's just the word pictures and so personal. And Mike Farwell certainly knows how to do that. So we've got all the coverage we will of every game, and it starts tonight at 8:30. So Memorial Day weekend in Canada for the Memorial Cup. Here's Andre. Andre calling the show early this morning. Hey, Andre.
9: Hey, good morning, Larry. It's been a while. Happy to hear from you.
8: Nice. And, thank you.
9: Yes. And I heard you talk to the Grand Poobah yesterday.
8: Yes, sir.
9: It's nice about that. And game day, baby. And yeah. Very excited because I talked to my son. He's 11. And he was wondering who's going to win between Quebec and Ontario. And even if I come from there, and was my dream to play for a lot of good teams in Quebec that I know of in junior, but I have to go with the Kitchener Rangers, not because it's in my heart, but just because of how perfect the team is, the organization is. And no matter who they face, I think they're perfect. So like Kyle said yesterday, I think that Kitchener Rangers is going to win it all. And two, thank you very much for mentioning about Montreal. Probably why Mark Douglas is not working this morning. He probably had a good party last night with Chef D. So, yeah, I can't wait to hear what you have to say today. Larry, it's been a while, so this is the mic is yours, and hopefully you'll make a little mess in his room here. Oh, no, you're at home, right?
8: That's right. I do the show from home. For a number of reasons, but yeah, I do. Andre, I want to ask you about Montreal. I'm torn because I want a Canadian team to win. Montreal was the last Canadian team. I'm not a snob when it comes to the Habs. I love them equally compared to Maple Leafs, whatever. But what are their chances? Are they good?
9: Carolina is hot on a goalie, and I believe Edmonton and Colorado this year. But every time I've seen a Canadian game happening since day one, it's the heart of the passion of Montreal, and they can do miracles. And I do believe that they can win it in seven. And my dream, like Fixer, Paul Fixey, is to see the Nordiques in Montreal. That would be my dream.
8: Isn't it interesting? Now, was it this year or every year that the Avalanche, for a game, they wear the Nordique uniform?
9: Yes, I heard that.
8: Isn't that great? When I see that, I'm so nostalgic when I see that the clip of modern day team wearing the full Nordique uniform, helmets, everything. It's always so cool for me to see, but
9: well, it was a shame that Quebec and at the time that the population couldn't pay for them, so unfortunately they moved over there and it was heartbroken. But then when Patrick Roy went over there and they brought a lot of the team over there and they produce, and it's nice to have a piece of Canadian in the States, right?
8: Yeah, Yeah, I've kind of feel this is off topic, but I kind of feel the same way about the Expos. You know, like maybe one day bring them back.
9: Oh, Larry, I love you.
8: All right.
9: Yuppie.
8: Yeah, that's right. That's the one. Thank you, Andre.
9: Absolutely. Take care.
8: All right, man. And go Habs, go. My first professional baseball game live in person was the Expos, visiting some friends in Montreal. And they're like, you want to go to an Expo game? And I'm like, yeah, Major League Baseball? I've never seen one. I'm a Hayseed. And went, and it was, you know, despite the questionable confines of the Big O there, their stadium, it was still great to be part of this huge event, which was a Major League Baseball game, and it was the Expos. So always a soft spot. And they were, you know, before the Jays. So even growing up as a kid, as a little kid out in the prairies, you had Expos hats. You got an Expo baseball hat, and that was what you wore because it was Canada's team for so long. And anyway, off topic from how do we get here? I don't know, but there we go. But for the Habs too, just a quick note. I wasn't cheering against the Habs as much as I was kind of pulling secretly for Buffalo. And again, not because I'm a Maple Leafs anti-Habs guy. I've never been that person. Loved Montreal as a kid. Many players on the Canadiens were heroes to me. As were Maple Leafs and others. But Buffalo, they're just like, what is the sports curse that is on Buffalo? Even in the Montreal game, they had a big goal that everybody's cheering and everything, and the referee called it back that was controversial. There's always, remember the magic goal? I'm trying to remember the circumstances. I shouldn't have brought it up if I don't know the details. But remember there was, years ago, there was a goal that kind of, got in the back because there was a hole in the netting and the goal went in, and it was kind of this magic goal that I think counted. And then, of course, the Buffalo Bills struggling. And the last couple of years, not that I follow the NFL that closely, but the Buffalo Bills have had this tremendous team and this tremendous quarterback. And they, what a season, what a playoff, next playoff. And suddenly, oh, lost, not in the Super Bowl. Oh, my goodness. You know, and then of course, four, like what other team other than the Bills have been to four Super Bowls in a row and lost each one? That is not a great legacy. It's a great, like I always think of that. And again, I love sports for stories that transcend sports themselves. I love those stories and sports stats more than I love sports themselves, more than I love the game. I love the because stats tell a story and stories are great. And I always think of the Buffalo Bills. They battle it so hard. They make it to the Super Bowl. Here we are. Oh, well, somebody has to lose the Super Bowl. Well, you know, guys, if we get it together, we could be back next year. And everybody who loses the Super Bowl says, we'll get him next year. We'll get him next year. And they do. They get back to the Super Bowl. Well, okay, well, this year. Well, we lost. And then, you know, we'll get him next year. It doesn't sound as strong anymore, but people are still hope against hope. We'll get him next year. And they do, and they lose. And then maybe we'll get him next year. I don't know. I doubt it. But they do. They make it. And well, okay. So that's the, we all know, four in a row, wide left. What? It's just whatever the thing happened. So when getting back to Habs and Buffalo this year, I was kind of like, oh, Buffalo. They've been, you know, as good as the Bills have been getting, the Sabres kind of quietly been building a pretty good team there because nobody's heard of the Sabres for years. Like, who cares? Sabres, whatever. And then suddenly they're good, and they're really good, and they're making the playoffs, and they're beating teams badly, and there they are. And I was like, and they beat the Habs handily a couple of times, and I'm like, wow, is this either team could have won that series, and I would have been thrilled. I guess I'm a little more thrilled that we have a Canadian team still playing, and it's Montreal, because what a legendary franchise. But still, Buffalo, huh? What's up with Buffalo? Anyway, enough about losers, right? Let's keep the winning feeling here on Canadian Memorial Day weekend, with the Memorial Cup beginning today. With the, as I said yesterday, the battle of the KRs, the Kelowna Rockets v. the Kitchener Rangers, your hometown heroes, in game one in Kelowna tonight at the Memorial Cup. 9 o'clock puck drop. Our coverage starts on 570 News Radio at 8:30. So that is, and again, we don't play it on Monday. And then Monday we play the WHL champs, the Everett Silver Tips. Fun fact, Silver Tip is a grizzly bear. I, of course, looked that up. I'm not that much of an expert on animal husbandry. I looked it up, and it's a silver tip is a grizzly bear. So then I looked that up, and they are kind of like a panda on steroids. It's they're not white faced, but they have frosted hair on their shoulder blades and up their back and sort of a round part of their face. So they're not black and white. They're silver tipped, and they actually call the great grizzly bear the silver tips. And I guess they're very common to the Everett, Washington area, and a good name for a team. I always like that, you know, there's something. It's a very colorful franchise name, Silver Tips. And I don't mean that in a pun. I mean that it's a good name. So we play Everett on Monday and then Chicoutimi on Tuesday. So tonight, and Mike Farwell made this point, you know, win or lose, you got the weekend to contemplate the second game on Monday, because we play tonight and then 2 days off and then we play back to back. So that's, It's tough if you lose that first game. God forbid, it's not going to happen. But if you lose that first game, you're certainly not out of contention by any stretch. But you got that weekend. You got 2 days to ponder that, to have that going through your skull, right? It's like, no, you don't want that. So best just to knock those poor Kelowna Rockets around and a victory, and that'll be a good weekend, setting up for the game on Monday, and then the game on Tuesday. So Memorial Day weekend in Canada and the U.S. for two entirely different reasons. Mike Farwell out in Kelowna. I'm Larry Fedoric. In for Mike. More in a moment here on 570 News Radio.
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8: Larry Fedoruk in for Mike Farwell. 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And puck drop at 9 o'clock. All of it on 570 News Radio tonight. I want to talk about what we're going to be featuring on this Friday morning program. But before that, did you in fact watch Colbert's last show last night? I watched the clips, as I said I would yesterday. 11:30. You know, honestly, I don't think these sad eyes have seen 11:30 p.m. for a couple of years at least, you know. Not unless I'm up to go to the, well, whatever. No, just the hours I keep, just generally, and have always kept. I usually don't be up that late, and there's no point in PVRing it for me. I thought, you know, I want to catch the highlights, so I did that today. And what I really thought was cool about his goodbye was that he made it joyful. Even if he said it's our last show, and the audience boo. You know, booing CBS, so to speak, he would like, no, you know, we've been lucky to be here for 11 years, kind of that thing. And so he kept it, didn't do any Trump jokes. I thought that was an interesting choice also. None at all. Very little. He did some news kind of things, but he didn't really do politics, which was a decision they made, and I thought a good one. The monologue had some celebrity, you know, sort of audience interruptions, like, oh, look who's in the audience yelling at me. That was funny enough. Although if you're going to ask me who would be in the audience in a bit with Stephen Colbert, I never would have said, well, Bryan Cranston, Paul Rudd, and Tim Meadows. I would never would have guessed those three, but they were very funny, very good. And I guess the other, you know, sort of to skip to the end, if you will, the big production number with Paul McCartney, which I guess kind of made sense. Paul McCartney was in New York. He was on SNL this past Saturday and performed last night, as they had this musical number with Elvis Costello and others, and they kept bringing people in, and then it was Paul McCartney, and they did Hello Goodbye, the Beatles classic, which was so apt for that. And then at the very end, you see Colbert and McCartney, and McCartney presented Colbert with a beautiful framed mounted, you know, photograph of the Beatles on the Ed Sullivan stage in 1964. So very cool to have that picture signed, you know, to Stephen. And what a memory you'd have for ever of getting that. What a memento, I guess, is the word I'm looking for, that, you know, you would hang prominently, at least I would in my home, you know, and have that. And then McCartney actually closed the, you know, it's down in the basement next to the big fuse box, which I'm sure still exists in that old building. And Paul McCartney pulls the lever and literally turns the lights out at the Ed Sullivan Theater. Because who knows what's going to happen to that theater right now. And who's, you know, late night or the late show is not coming back. People are saying that in 5 years there will be no late night television. Which is interesting, and not necessarily because of politics, but because of the way we watch or don't watch TV these days, you know? So maybe this is the end of or the beginning of the end of an era of late night shows, late night television, could be. But that Ed Sullivan Theater, who knows what that might become. The interesting thing, too, that a lot of people aren't talking about, But CBS is also shuttering all of their radio as of the next little while. No CBS radio, which is also, I guess, to put it mildly, a sign of the times, I guess. So that's a big deal. That's not going to affect you and I in our day to day. I know, but I just, from a media standpoint, I would just thought that was kind of a big deal. But anyway, on the show today, lots to talk about. We're going to talk about the Basadi Sewing Center. Have you heard about this place? It's amazing stuff that they do. That is coming up at 10:30 this morning. We're also going to talk to David Alton, who just threw his hat in the ring for the fall election for mayor of Kitchener. So we're going to speak to that latest candidate. And coming up next on the show, I'm very excited. We're going to be talking to the famous Dino Ramel, who is now a Guelph Sports Hall of Famer. Okay, and we're going to talk about the Guelph Royals in baseball and his career over these many, many years in baseball and a well-deserved induction into the Hall of Fame. He's going to be our guest next. This is 570 News Radio.
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0: Six activists detained by Israel while on a flotilla bound for Gaza last week are expected back on Canadian soil today.
1: They are set to arrive in Toronto and Vancouver as two other Canadian activists landed in Toronto and Montreal on Saturday. One activist still remains in Turkey, and two Canadians are on their way to other destinations. The total 12 Canadians were deported to Turkey after suffering reported appalling abuse while in Israeli custody. Israel denies those allegations. The Canadians were among 420 people on 41 boats intercepted and detained by Israel as they attempted to bring a symbolic amount of aid to Gaza amid Israel's almost 20-year blockade. Naira Ahmed, The Canadian Press.
0: Regional officials say the U.S. is close to reaching a deal with Iran that would end the war, reopen the Strait of Hormuz, and see Iran give up its stockpile of highly enriched uranium. Selena Wang reports.
2: We know that a key sticking point has been Iran's enriched uranium. What is going to happen to the future of the nuclear program? The big question hanging is this all just going to lead to a longer pause, or will it lead to a permanent end to the conflict? Now, Secretary of State Marco Rubio indicated there could be some announcements and breakthroughs made in the next few hours, but he said significant progress has been made, not final progress.
0: Officials say details and timelines would be worked out later. A Canadian immigration lawyer says a new U.S. policy requiring most foreigners to apply for green cards from their home countries could cause delays and complications for Canadians in the U.S.
3: U.S. immigration officials say foreigners living in the country on temporary visas, including students, workers, and visitors, must now apply for green cards through consular services in their home countries, with some exceptions. A Toronto immigration lawyer says the policy came out of left field and warns the U.S. consulate in Montreal, the only one in Canada processing green card applications, could face major backlogs and wait times stretching months or even years. Joel Guberman says several of his clients are already affected, and he expects more Canadians living in the U.S. to seek legal advice in the coming days. David Augustine, The Canadian Press.
0: China's foreign minister will visit Canada this week to meet with his Canadian counterpart, a first visit by a Chinese foreign minister in 10 years. The Ottawa visit will take place Thursday to Saturday. Prime Minister Mark Carney has welcomed the FIFA president to Ottawa ahead of the 2026 World Cup as part of the tournament's trophy tour. Carney says the government is putting millions of dollars over the next 5 years into developing soccer at all levels in Canada.
4: $750 million of funding for the podium, for excellence, but also for the playground. Full participation. Because this is the beautiful game, and we want the beautiful game played everywhere by everyone.
0: Canada, the U.S., and Mexico are co-hosting the tournament this year. This is the Canadian Press. In sports, the Toronto Blue Jays are hosting the Pittsburgh Pirates for the finale of their three-game series. The Jays are riding a four-game winning streak. In NHL action, the Colorado Avalanche will look to stop the bleeding when they visit the Vegas Golden Knights, down 0-2 in their best-of-seven Western Conference final series. Colorado was the league's best team in the regular season, but hasn't been able to figure it out offensively against Vegas. The Montreal Canadiens are heading home tied 1-1 in the Eastern Conference Final after last night's 3-2 overtime loss to the Carolina Hurricanes. Montreal is just 2-4 at the Bell Centre in the playoffs entering tomorrow's Game 3. Canadiens goaltender Jakub Dobis described what it's like to step onto the team's home.
5: It doesn't feel real, but it's great. Every time we step on the ice, it's a privilege, and we need to be better at home, and we talk about it, and we'll try our best.
0: Montreal is 7-3 on the road in these playoffs. From the Canadian Press, I'm Brenda Molina Navidad.
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8: Welcome back to the Mike Farwell Show. Mike, as we know, in Kelowna, as you just heard, because we're going to be talking about it a lot throughout the show, and throughout the day here on 570 News Radio, Kitchener Rangers in the Memorial Cup, and they kick off that round robin tonight against the Kelowna Rockets. It's game one of the Memorial Cup, and it's our Kitchener Rangers. So 8:30, again, a reminder for the pregame here on 570 News Radio, and 9 o'clock, the puck drop for game one. Go Rangers. Now, baseball. We're going to switch from hockey to baseball. In such a good news way, we have a baseball legend with the Guelph Royals who's going to be inducted, or I guess now is inducted into the Guelph Sports Hall of Fame, class of 2026. Dare I say the legendary, and because it's true, baseball Hall of Famer Dino Rommel, who joins us now. Good morning, Dino.
7: Good morning, Larry. Thank you very much. It's great being on with you.
8: Well, how does that sound, Hall of Famer? Huh? How does that feel?
7: Well, I always joke around and say they were running out of people to put in, obviously, but it's such an honor. You know, I hosted a sports phone-in show for 18 years out of Kitchener and Guelph on Rogers, and we focused on local sports and professional sports, but my passion has always been the local part of it, and to be able to coach, this is my 40th year, and represent my city and be involved in the rivalries we have with Kitchener in the area. It just means a lot to me, and to be recognized for what we've done, it speaks volumes, and I'm very appreciative to everybody who's been along the ride with me.
8: I believe that was Sports Zone. Many people would remember for all those years.
7: That's right. Sports Zone. In fact, that's where Mike Farwell got his start. Mike and I have been friends for years, and he's gone on to do great things, and I'm a big fan of his, and I know he's going to have a great time out west.
8: Sure is, and he does such a great job, not only here on the show, of course, but with the Rangers hockey. Now, there's so many things you just said there that I wanted to talk to you about, so I don't know where to start, but I'm going to start as you, as a kid, as a baseball fan, and I just learned this part, that you were at the very first ever Blue Jays game at Exhibition Stadium?
7: Yes, my dad took me out there. It was, I remember it being snowy, and I was a huge baseball fan growing up. From the time I was five or six, I'd watch, the Big Red Machine and the Pittsburgh Pirates and the Dodgers back then. I just loved baseball, and I was so excited about coming into Toronto, and I went to 27 consecutive home openers and sit out in the bleachers. And back then, now I feel so old, but back then it was like $2 and $4 to sit in the grandstand in the general admission. It was just so much fun going to that old ballpark. It was a terrible place to watch baseball, but being at that first game, I look back on it and think about how fortunate I was to be able to experience that with my dad. I had a blast. Baseball's been really good to me.
8: Well, I actually have been to games at Exhibition Stadium. My baseball story, real quick, is my son and I were at Game 6 of the World Series when Joe Carter hit the home run. So, right. Father and son stories in baseball, they mean a lot.
7: They really do. They really do.
8: Somebody called when I was on for Mike last fall. We were talking Jays and the Jays run, of course. Somebody called and said when he was a kid, they used to live near Exhibition Stadium, and the kids would ride their bikes there on game day because the police would bust the scalpers, and they would hand the tickets to the kids in the neighborhood. And isn't that a great story?
7: Well, in 1985, when the Blue Jays won the American League East for the first time, I remember going out to because we used to go to a lot. I used to go to 40 games a year. So I remember going in, lining up to go into the playoff game, and I knew some of the scalpers because I was always a huge, I was a Toronto Maple Leaf fan. All those guys were regular guys. And I remember walking by, and nobody really wanted to pay a lot of money to sit in the grandstand, the general admission, because, it was just, there were seats that were so far away from home plate. And I remember a guy selling two tickets or giving away two tickets to this girl for a Blue Jay towel so he could go home and cry about how many tickets he had in his hand. So it was great. I mean, baseball, it was starting to grow back then. And now, and again, after what we saw last year, baseball in the whole region and baseball across the country has just caught fire again. So it's really exciting for people like me that have such a passion for it to see people that normally didn't watch baseball now become really big baseball fans because of the Toronto Blue Jays.
8: Dino Rommel is our guest, Guelph Sports Hall of Famer and Guelph Royals manager and legend. So Dino, you were a pitcher as a player, as a kid, you got into baseball and you were a pitcher. There's probably a lot of stories there, but I want to skip ahead to what gave you the coaching bug? How did you go from player to coach?
7: Well, I had a coach in the junior, when I was playing junior, I was 20 years old. And I was, at that point, I just wasn't that good. I had some shoulder problems, and I loved the game. I had a passion for the game, but my coach and I, Brad DiCarlo, who should be in the Hall of Fame here because he's Mr. Baseball. He works at every level in baseball in Guelph here. Brad and I would walk around after practice while I was a player and just talk baseball, talk about pro baseball, talk about strategic things in the game and how passionate I was. And he said to me, "Do you ever think about coaching?" And I thought, well, I was at 20 years old. And he said, "We're expecting another child, and I think I'm going to step away from it for a little bit, and we're looking for a coach." And I took the job the following year, and I was coaching some of the players I was playing with, which was a real challenge. But we had a really good group coming up from the younger age. And I remember we lost our first three games, and a bunch of the veterans said, "Hey, we're going to move up to the Royals because this is not what we want to do this summer." And we ended up winning 11 games in a row, and we went to the finals, and we won our first championship in 38 years. It was quite a ride.
8: Wow.
7: But I was, but again, it came down to the guys that we had gotten in the room and changed the whole culture of what we were building here. From then on, it just, I stayed in junior for a couple more years and then moved up to the Guelph Royals, and we got on a great run. So that's really where it started. And I look back on it. And I've coached some great players, some guys that are in the major leagues right now. And I've had a really, really good run.
8: Talk about the influence of your brother, because I think this is a great part of the story of the great competitiveness you had, but as brothers.
7: Yeah, I have a brother who's a year and a half younger than me, but he's definitely my hero. I'm getting emotional now talking about it. He's probably one of the greatest people you'll ever meet. He's had multiple sclerosis for 30 years now, and he has never complained a day in his life. Always smiling, always laughing. He's a practical joker, and he's just a happy guy, loving guy. He has got a beautiful family. So we always had these huge rivalries. We were never on the same team. And I tell guys this story all the time. When we were little league, you were allowed to hit two batters, and then you're losing your control. We don't want to drag this on. So you'd have to come out if you hit two batters. Well, I made sure I took advantage of those two and hit my brother twice. I was going to get my money's worth. we had a great rivalry. We pond hockey, everything we did, golf. It was in a good way. Like we are so close. We speak almost every day, or we call each other almost every day. And he gave me that kind of drive because I hated losing to him. It kept pushing me. And now I look at him and see what he's going through and how he handles things. It is just so inspiring. He's inspired so many people. I've taken him to NFL games, and there's head coaches that I know in the National Football League that, the first thing they, instead of coming over to say hi to me, they ran right over to Mel and would see how he's doing and they would tell me that they've never seen anybody like him, as far as how he's handled his adversity. But anyway, that's where it developed. And I am a competitor. I hated losing at Crazy Eights to my kids when they were 3 and 4. So it's translated in the field. And a lot of umpires will tell you that they've seen it firsthand.
8: Well, and you had a lot of victories and championships, and not only Guelph Royals, but you've worn a lot of uniforms in this league, only, by the way, to arrive back in Guelph at the end of, at the end of this, because you are hanging it up. But tell me about that. What is it? I mean, Toronto, Brantford, what am I missing?
7: Well,
8: Oshawa, I think?
7: Well, when I left here, when I left Guelph to coach with the Ontario Blue Jays, I ran into Jack Domenico, who was a wonderful man, did such a great job for this league with Toronto. And he brought me in 2007, and um, we uh, you know, they scuffled around a little bit. They hadn't won in, I think, maybe 10 years or 9 years. And he was looking to make a move as a coaching change. And so we ran into each other, and he said, would you be interested in coaching? And so I thought, okay, you know, maybe both my daughters were of the age where, you know, I could have a little bit of time. And so I went there, and I took the job, and we won our first year. We broke a league record for wins, and we won a championship. Larry, I'll tell you, I'll be quick with this one, but it was so funny. There were about 7,000 people at the final game. It was game 7 against Brantford the year we won. And I remember we were celebrating and we had some

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6: To see the successes, but not only that, Larry, the friendships you develop. In the run we had in the early 90s, you know, we're in 2026 now, and I speak to a lot of those guys regularly, on a weekly basis. So the relationships is going to be the thing that I'm going to miss the most about being away from the game.
7: But not till this season is over. Dino Rommel there, our guest. I'm Larry Fedoruk, sitting in for Mike Farwell. And we just spoke to Dino. Dino is the manager for the Guelph Royals and is going to do one more year of coaching before he retires as a baseball coach. And, you've been doing it as long as Dino has and so well. After 40 years, I get completely what he's saying, but I should have asked him probably, but he's not retired yet. But I mean, so next summer we could ask him, are you feeling the pull to go back and make a comeback as a coach? It doesn't matter what you do, whether you're a baseball coach, I guess, or whatever you do, if you, to earn a living after a number of years, you're going to miss it, you know? Especially when you got a great job like baseball manager and you love baseball and have all your life. And again, he's been very successful at it, a lot of championships with a lot of different teams. And as I said, he's coached in the league for Guelph. And I'm not going to get the order right here, but I think it was Toronto Maple Leafs, Brantford, Oshawa, back to Guelph. I believe those are the teams, but not the order. But so now he's back in Guelph. Anyway, the point being that he's in the Guelph Sports Hall of Fame, and what a deserving honor that is for a local baseball legend, Dino Rommel. And what a terrific guy, too. So wish him all the best. And I did drop that story in there because whoever, if you're listening, it was on this show, on the Mike Farwell show last fall-ish, when we were talking Blue Jays, that somebody called this show and said, repeating the story quickly, that they lived in the Exhibition Stadium area when he was a kid, and he rode his bike to this stadium on game day because police would bust the scalpers and hand tickets out to kids. So, you know, it's, you know, with all the talk of expensive ticket prices and overpriced tickets to sporting events, and because when you told me that story, I love that story, and I've repeated it many times to many people because it's such a cool story. But of all the talk about inflated prices for Taylor Swift or the Blue Jays or whatever it is, that you can't get tickets, and then aftermarket tickets are hundreds or thousands of dollars. I always think of that story and I go, if it were so simple that we could just send the police in, take the tickets and hand them out to kids on bikes, wouldn't that just be great if that's the way the system worked today? But unfortunately, it's gone so far beyond that. But nevertheless, congratulations again to Dino Rommel for being inducted into the Guelph Sports Hall of Fame. Like I said, can't think of a more...

0: deserving person. Coming up next on the program, I'm going to speak to David Alton. They are running for mayor of Kitchener. One of the first people to put their name in the hat. No, they throw their hat in the ring. They put their name in the... How does that work? Anyway, they are going to be a candidate for the mayoral race during the big municipal elections in October. So that is coming up next here on 570 News Radio.
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10: From the National Newsroom of the Canadian Press, I'm Brenda Molina-Navidad. Six activists detained by Israel while on a flotilla bound for Gaza last week are expected back on Canadian soil today.
11: They are said to arrive in Toronto and Vancouver as two other Canadian activists landed in Toronto and Montreal on Saturday. One activist still remains in Turkey and two Canadians are on their way to other destinations. The total 12 Canadians were deported to Turkey after suffering reported appalling abuse while in Israeli custody. Israel denies those allegations. The Canadians were among 420 people on 41 boats intercepted and detained by Israel as they attempted to bring a symbolic amount of aid to Gaza amid Israel's almost 20-year blockade. Naira Ahmed, The Canadian Press.
10: Regional officials say the U.S. is close to reaching a deal with Iran that would end the war, reopen the Strait of Hormuz, and see Iran give up its stockpile of highly enriched uranium. Selena Wang reports.
12: We know that a key sticking point has been Iran's enriched uranium. What is going to happen to the future of the nuclear program? The big question hanging is this all just going to lead to a longer pause, or will it lead to a permanent end to the conflict? Now, Secretary of State Marco Rubio indicated there could be some announcements and breakthroughs made in the next few hours, but he said significant progress has been made, not final progress.
10: Officials say details and timelines would be worked out later. A Canadian immigration lawyer says a new U.S. policy requiring most foreigners to apply for green cards from their home countries could cause delays and complications for Canadians in the U.S.
13: U.S. immigration officials say foreigners living in the country on temporary visas, including students, workers, and visitors, must now apply for green cards through consular services in their home countries, with some exceptions. A Toronto immigration lawyer says the policy came out of left field and warns the U.S. consulate in Montreal, the only one in Canada processing green card applications, could face major backlogs and wait times stretching months or even years. Joel Guberman says several of his clients are already affected, and he expects more Canadians living in the U.S. to seek legal advice in the coming days. David Augustine, The Canadian Press.
10: China's foreign minister will visit Canada this week to meet with his Canadian counterpart, a first visit by a Chinese foreign minister in 10 years. The Ottawa visit will take place Thursday to Saturday. Prime Minister Mark Carney has welcomed the FIFA president to Ottawa ahead of the 2026 World Cup as part of the tournament's trophy tour. Carney says the government is putting millions of dollars over the next 5 years into developing soccer at all levels in Canada.
14: $750 million of funding for the podium, for excellence, but also for the playground. Full participation. Because this is the beautiful game, and we want the beautiful game played everywhere by everyone.
10: Canada, the U.S., and Mexico are co-hosting the tournament this year. This is the Canadian Press. In sports, the Toronto Blue Jays are hosting the Pittsburgh Pirates for the finale of their three-game series. The Jays are riding a four-game winning streak. In NHL action, the Colorado Avalanche will look to stop the bleeding when they visit the Vegas Golden Knights, down 0-2 in their best-of-seven Western Conference final series. Colorado was the league's best team in the regular season, but hasn't been able to figure it out offensively against Vegas. The Montreal Canadiens are heading home tied 1-1 in the Eastern Conference Final after last night's 3-2 overtime loss to the Carolina Hurricanes. Montreal is just 2-4 at the Bell Centre in the playoffs entering tomorrow's Game 3. Canadiens goaltender Jakub Dobis described what it's like to step onto the team's home.
15: It doesn't feel real, but it's great. Every time we step on the ice, it's a privilege, and we need to be better at home, and we talk about it, and we'll try our best.
10: Montreal is 7-3 on the road in these playoffs. From the Canadian Press, I'm Brenda Molina Navidad.
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0: Welcome back. Sitting in for Mike under the best of circumstances. The reason I'm here is because Mike is at the Memorial Cup. Doesn't that sound great? As you just heard, and I will repeat this throughout the day, it's game day, and the action starts at 8:30 tonight on 570 News Radio with the pregame puck drop at 9 with Mike Farwell and Josh Piercy. So, very exciting day for Kitchener. Coming up on the program at 10:30 this morning, in about half an hour, we're going to be talking to the Basadi Sewing Center. And I don't know if you've heard about this place. It's an amazing story. It's something they call a social enterprise, which is an interesting phrase that I'm going to ask them about. But even though a place of business, place where you work, has always a social aspect, when you build something as a social enterprise, it is a much different kind of place of work and business. So we're going to be talking to them. And don't forget, at 11 o'clock this morning, it's our Friday 4 panel. And our guests today will be Janice Jim and David Marskell and Tom Galloway, all joining us on the Friday 4 panel to talk about some of the big stories of the week in a panel discussion. One of the early candidates for the fall election, October 26th this year, later this year, all the municipal elections, and in the run for Kitchener mayor, we have a name now in the proverbial hat. It's a local housing advocate, and is now in the race. David Alton joining us. Good morning, David.
16: Good morning, Larry.
0: What prompted you to decide that you want to run for mayor?
16: Well, I've been involved locally in a lot of different hats, both kind of doing some grassroots organizing work as well as nonprofit connecting work, and particularly in the field of housing and homelessness. And we consistently keep running up against the same barrier, which is political will. Time and time again, elected officials keep voting against building housing and against against people's rights, which is most exemplified in the court case that's just been going on. And so I was like, it's time for someone who's going to come in there and actually try and solve this crisis that is impacting so many people in our community.
0: I was looking at some of the categories, if you will, of your platform, which I want to get to, but the overall theme, I guess, is a joyful city.
16: Yes.
0: Now, that sounds great, but what particularly, I mean, that's not just a slogan. You're pretty serious about a joyful city. What does that mean?
16: Yeah, and so this is, for folks who don't know me, I grew up in the Mennonite tradition, and faith and spirituality have been really important to me. And so the concept of joy for me is not just about a city that everyone's happy in. It's about the experience of being valued. And so a joyful city is a city where everyone feels valued by their government. It's where they feel like they belong. It's where they feel like they can make meaning. Doesn't mean things are always going to be hunky-dory, but it means that they know that their government and their community has their back. And so that's why I think it really resonates with a lot of people right now who are feeling really left out by the way politics have been currently running. I mean, the city of Kitchener had the region's lowest voter turnout last municipal election. So that's a sign that people are feeling like this city isn't speaking for them. A joyful city is about making sure that they know that their rights are going to be upheld, that they are going to be treated with dignity, and that there are going to be opportunities for them to thrive. Because I think that's what we all want, is opportunities to feel like we can express ourselves, whether it's through creativity or through the amazing sports such as the Rangers right now. Like, we should be creating more and more opportunities for people to thrive.
0: It's interesting, because I was reminded, and maybe not correctly so, but I was reminded of Kamala Harris joining the presidential race a year and a half ago or so, and everybody said she was bringing joy back to politics, and for whatever it meant for them, but I was reminded of it when I saw A Joyful City, is bringing joy to not just the city, but to the whole process of it all the time. Comparison, I don't know.
16: I mean, I think it is a fair comparison in that I think that's something people really crave. I think the difference between myself and the Democratic Party, one is just scale. They have millions of dollars of people interested in their campaign, where my main supporters are, you know, homeless people and tenants and, you know, people who are really, you know, struggling paycheck to paycheck. And I think also the thing that they missed out is their joy was not thinking about people's basic dignity. And, you know, when we see some of the decisions that the both the federal government in the states and in Canada have made, you know, there's a consistent pattern of not respecting people's rights, not respecting people's dignity. And so how can you have joy if, you know, you have people in your community who are being actively subjugated by government?
0: I was looking at some of the pillars of this Joyful City campaign, and I think you touched on it already, but one of them being the right to belong, which is really a big statement. It's a bigger statement if you think about it, the right to belong. It seems like it should just be a basic right, but it's something I guess you have to fight for, if you will.
16: Yeah, I mean, I think a lot of people don't feel like they belong. I think there's a lot of people who feel very lonely, very disenfranchised. But also, like, practically, up until, you know, last night when the court had the decision, the region of Waterloo's official stance was that some people in our community don't even have the right to life, right? That they don't have the right to exist in space. So, like, there's a very material side to the right to belong, you know, that there should be ample public spaces that all people can access. But then I think there's also just the very emotional and communal aspect of it, where so many people are feeling left behind, so many people are feeling isolated, and that government has a role that can help in terms of investing in public spaces, investing in public infrastructure that brings people together and makes them feel like their community and their interests matter.
0: Yeah, to me, it's always not only the government has a role, but there are certain things I think we expect of our government. And some of the things you mentioned are things that I think are incumbent upon them to be involved in and helping us. You know, right to mobility, right to housing. I know you're obviously an advocate for that. What does the right to collective action mean exactly? If you could explain that.
16: Yeah, and I think this, the, you know, as I was brainstorming, you know, how do we talk about all the gaps and needs and aspirations of people, something that kept coming up is just the behavior of the province and the way that the province has been, I mean, most recently just getting rid of our elected regional chair and targeting our school boards for many years and just being like that, you know, we are operating in a province where people in power do not respect our democratic rights locally. They do not respect our collective voice locally. And they are undermining, you know, the ability of people at the grassroots level to make a difference in their community. And so that's what I really wanted to center is that, like, I'm watching what's going on in schools. I'm watching what's going on, you know, with labor unions, and I'm watching what's going on with our local ability to vote for the people who make decisions on our behalf. And I'm like, we need to actually really hone in on that we as a collective have rights, the rights to, you know, form labor unions, the rights to improve our education, and the right to vote and have our elected officials represent us.
0: Yeah, I think, what's the word? Democracy?
16: That's the dream.
0: What's that?
16: That's the dream that I think many Canadians hold on to. That's what we, you know, we proudly portray when we travel around the world. It's why, you know, so many people around the world have come to Kitchener-Waterloo seeking democracy. And if we are allowing our democratic rights to be eroded, that's a big warning sign. And I want to help platform the people who are going to be standing up for our rights.
0: Feel free to pass on this question, but you identify as non-binary. How important is that to you in a campaign, or is it at all?
16: I think what's important, like, I know a lot of people when they encounter non-binary people get really concerned about the pronouns. I want people to know pronouns are not my pain point. They're not my trauma. They are for some people. But why I wanted to center the non-binaryness is because how can people trust me to represent them and stand up for them if I'm selling myself out? Like, if I'm not even going to stand up for myself, why would anyone believe I'll stand up for them? And so, you know, I am a non-binary person, and I want people to know that I'm going to try and do this work as authentically and honestly and humanly as possible. And that means showing up for you as my authentic self. And I think there's another level, which is just the political dimension. I don't know if people have been following what's been going on locally for the past couple of years. There have been people in our community who've been very vocal about against queer people. I was involved in organizing a queer youth event to try and protect a drag story time at the Kitchener Public Library. Like, there is a practical level that queer people in this community belong, and we deserve to be treated with dignity. But most importantly, I just want people to know that I'm not selling myself out, and I'm not going to sell you out.
0: And you declared fairly early in this run-up to October 26th. Was that a strategic decision, or it was just time to declare?
16: Yeah, I think because my focus is so much on trying to spark conversations about our different rights that are under threat, and so much of my interest is in platforming other local leaders and other grassroots community members, I wanted enough time to host as many town halls as possible on different rights. So I've actually, we just announced it this morning, but my competitor, Wajma Frog, and I, we are actually collaborating on a primary on human rights, and we are going to be hosting a series of town halls on various rights throughout summer or throughout the whole campaign. So people have a chance to really make clear what rights are important to them, what are the calls to action, and then they can, you know, they know that between Wajma and I, they are going to have someone who is a champion of human rights in office.
0: How do you face the fact that you're a new candidate? You're certainly not new to issues and political issues and things like that, but maybe newer to politics. And we know that sometimes politics, even municipal, can be a powerful machine. How do you set up and battle against that over the coming weeks and months?
16: Well, I want people to know that, like, I am quite experienced in this. I spend my day job is literally talking to nonprofit leaders and counselors on your human rights. I was one of the, I was an affidavit in the court case for the residents of 100 Victoria, and you know, would spend many hours talking to different counselors about options that wouldn't infringe on people's rights. Like, that's what I do. I spend my time talking and building bridges across power. And I think, I don't know about you, but I have spent my entire life looking and hearing politicians all say the same kind of thing, have the same kind of vision that is all about small, powerless, undermined government. I mean, literally, Barry Verbanovic has been an elected official since I was 2 years old. And I just think it's time that we had a different voice in our community. We think it's time government stopped saying, I'm not responsible for this. It's not my problem. Stop pointing the finger. I want to be there to let people know that government is responsible, and there are people in our community who will take responsibility to keep you safe, to keep you, and to give you the opportunities that you need to thrive. So that's why I want to run, and I think I'm very qualified to do it. But I don't know, when we have a community where only, you know, Barry only got 20,000 votes from the community, what kind of mandate, what kind of power or mandate is that actually? Mm-hmm. I think there's so many more people in our community who are feeling left out, and I'm hoping that they'll, you know, take a look at my campaign, check out my website, davidalton.org, and, you know, express their desires for a more joyful city.
0: I'm looking at davidalton.org right now. It is really, by the way, set up very nicely and very easy to navigate, which is important. So if people want information on your run here and on you, davidalton.org is a good spot. And great conversation. I appreciate it today. Thank you. All the best, David.
16: Thank you so much. I made the website all myself. You know, most people are using AI these for this campaign, but I'm trying my best to figure it out myself. Thank you for the conversation.
0: All right, you too. That's interesting. Yeah, because it's nicely done, really. I mean, of billions and billions of web pages that you come upon, I really find some are just, what is this? Where is, and I'm online a lot, you know. So it was nice to go to this very clean, concise, easy to read and navigate website. DavidAlton.org, one of the early candidates for mayor of Kitchener, for that October 26th election. I'm Larry Fedoric, in for Mike Farwell, back in a moment here on 570 News Radio.
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16: That's what I really wanted to center, is that, like, I'm watching what's going on in schools, I'm watching what's going on with labor unions, and I'm watching what's going on with our local ability to vote for the people who make decisions on our behalf. And I'm like, we need to actually really hone in on that we as a collective have the rights to form labor unions, the rights to improve our education, and the right to vote and have our elected officials represent us.
0: I'm Larry Fedorik in for Mike Farwell, and that was our guest moments ago. Candidate for mayor of Kitchener in the October 26th election, David Alton there, davidalton.org, for all the pillars of his campaign and the overall theme of Joyful City. The platform is Joyful City, and an early candidate there that we thought we'd get a chance to get to know and talk to a bit. And it's tough. David is currently, as he says, his day job, and what he's been doing is advocating for homeless and local housing and the like. So for that, and I was trying to be delicate with the question of when you're somebody from that particular area of community, local housing and homelessness and all that kind of stuff. In other words, politics and politicians seems to come from politics. There's somehow you work your way into kind of the organization, the clique, if you will, and rise through the ranks. Sometimes, not always, but often there is already a machinery in play where somebody comes along and goes, I want to be that. I want to be that person in local politics, and in this case, mayor. And it's kind of tougher for those types of candidates to do well. And sometimes, in my opinion, we need more of those kinds of candidates, right? We don't mean it. And respect to current, you know, people in current positions who work hard and have, you know, good goals and things they want to accomplish. I see that. This is not a statement, a damning statement against the current state of affairs of politics, but just generally saying it's hard to, you know, bring candidates in from different walks of life and areas and say, okay, run the show, go. You know, it's can be difficult for them. So, and as I said, sometimes we need more of those. And as David alluded to, you know what we need is we need people to vote. This is a tired old thing of mine, so I'm not going to spend a lot of time on it because, oh my gosh, but vote. Oh my goodness. I always say this, the level of politics, if you look at federal, provincial, and municipal, the level of politics that has the most direct effect on you from when you wake up to when you go to sleep is municipal. On your day-to-day life, it's municipal politics has the most effect on you. And what historically gets the lowest voter turnout ever? It's municipal politics. What is going on? Are we just in election burnout by the time the municipal elections roll along? I don't know what it is. I don't know what it is. And you know, low voter turnout, you get what you deserve. You have to vote. People have to get out of this mindset of, well, I'm one person, one vote. What does it matter? My vote doesn't count. And it's just not true. It's just not true. If democracy is the people having a say in their lives, and that's a pretty loose definition, but if that is democracy, then have your say. That's part of what your responsibility is, to carry on democracy. Why is democracy under attack? Because people aren't voting. And they aren't voting for democratic systems. In the last provincial election, I made the joke yesterday that somebody posted something that said that Doug Ford's, this was weeks ago, so I don't know the current numbers, but the line was Doug Ford's popularity is at its lowest at 27%. And I always said, well, that's still more than who voted for him. And because the voter turnout was so low, and then you fraction that by the people who voted for a majority government, in this case in Ontario, and you go, wow, so it's this many people are now getting it said for 16 plus million people in Ontario because people just didn't turn out to vote. Wow, that's so in municipal politics, again, very, very important. Back in a moment with more. This is 570 News Radio.
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10: From the National Newsroom of the Canadian Press, I'm Brenda Molina-Navidev. Six activists recently detained by Israel while on a flotilla bound for Gaza are expected to arrive in Toronto and Vancouver today. Global Summit Flotilla says 12 Canadians had been detained last week and suffered what's being described as appalling abuse while in custody before they were sent to Turkey. American and Palestinian activist Haytham Arafat told reporters what he saw.
28: There are thousands of people are being humiliated on a daily basis. We need to do something about it. We need to expose that.
10: Israeli prison officials deny abuse. Hundreds of activists who were part of the flotilla were trying to bring a symbolic amount of aid to the Gaza Strip amid Israel's restrictions. Regional officials say the U.S. is nearing a deal with Iran to end the war and reopen the Strait of Hormuz. James Longman reports.
6: It's still pretty unclear what exactly is in this deal. It might just be an extension of the ceasefire while moving to reopen the Strait of Hormuz. We know Iran's foreign minister has said there'll be a 30 to 60 day period during which the main issues will be discussed. They've been pushing to end the U.S. blockade on their ports, free up frozen assets, and end the war on all fronts, including Lebanon, while the U.S. wants Iran to give up its enriched uranium.
10: Iran's president says they're ready to assure the world they're not after a nuclear weapon. Congolese authorities have announced that suspected Ebola cases in the country's east have now climbed to over 900. Canada's top doctor has said the risk of the virus affecting people in this country remains low. For the first time in 10 years, China's foreign minister is visiting Canada.
7: Wang Yi is set to visit Ottawa between May 28th and 30th to meet his Canadian counterpart, Anita Anand. The visit comes after Prime Minister Mark Carney visited Beijing with Anand in January, marking the first visit to China by a Canadian prime minister since 2017. That's when Canada and China reached a preliminary deal. China agreed to lower tariffs on Canadian canola seed and eliminate tariffs on canola meal, peas, and seafood. In exchange, Canada agreed to reduce tariffs and set import limits on Chinese electric vehicles. The foreign affairs ministers are expected to discuss the recently updated Canada-China strategic partnership when they meet next weekend. Naira Ahmed, The Canadian Press.
10: Some experts say a provision in the federal government's proposed hate crime bill to create a standalone offense will make it easier to prosecute those crimes.
8: Bill C-9 passed the House of Commons in March and is now before the Senate Human Rights Committee. Former police officer Stephen Camp says hate crimes are happening across Canada. However, they are not being identified as such, as police often lack the necessary expertise. While Statistics Canada data suggests violent hate crimes lead to criminal charges about as often as violent crimes not motivated by hate, that's not the case when it comes to hate-motivated crimes that are nonviolent. Rob Westgate, The Canadian Press.
10: This is The Canadian Press. In sports, the Toronto Blue Jays are hosting the Pittsburgh Pirates for the finale of their three-game series. The Jays are riding a four-game winning streak. In NHL action, the Colorado Avalanche will look to stop the bleeding when they visit the Vegas Golden Knights, down 0-2 in their best-of-seven Western Conference final series. Colorado was the league's best team in the regular season, but hasn't been able to figure it out offensively against Vegas. The Montreal Canadiens are heading home tied 1-1 in the Eastern Conference Final after last night's 3-2 overtime loss to the Carolina Hurricanes. Montreal is just 2-4 at the Bell Centre in the playoffs entering tomorrow's Game 3. Canadiens goaltender Jakub Dobis described what it's like to step onto the team's home.
15: It doesn't feel real, but it's great. Every time we step on the ice, it's a privilege, and we need to be better at home, and we talk about it, and we'll try our best.
10: Montreal is 7-3 on the road in these playoffs. From the Canadian Press, I'm Brenda Molina Navidad.
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0: Welcome back to the Mike Farwell Show. As you've been hearing, Mike will be back tonight at 8:30 for the pregame of Game 1 of the Memorial Cup, and our Kitchener Rangers taking on Kelowna. I'm calling it Memorial Day weekend in Canada. Memorial Day is in the United States. It's Monday. Memorial Day for Canada will be the 31st of May when the final game of the Memorial Cup is being played. So that's my little designation of the day. Coming up at 11 o'clock this morning, our Friday 4 panel. We'll have some guests, as always. There'll be four of us, including me, and we'll talk about some of the big stories of the week. And then, of course, at noon hour is the 12 o'clock talk back hour, where we throw the phones totally open to you. And we do that, of course, every day on this program. But Fridays are always a little more, exciting, vocal somehow. So the 12 o'clock talk back hour at noon. Been looking forward to this segment because I want to find out more about Vasati Sewing, this social enterprise that has been going strong as a social enterprise for at least a couple of years, but has got a little bit of a history even a little further back than that. From Basadi, we have the manager of Basadi, who is Mujata Yusuf Zhao. How are you?
9: I'm fine, thank you. I'm happy to be here to talk about Vasari today.
0: Well, thank you for joining us. And we also have Alushin Olienka, who is executive director. Welcome to you as well.
11: Thank you very much.
0: And I don't know who wants to take this first question, but talk about, because I understand Vasari started basically as something social back around COVID time. Is that correct?
11: Yes, a little around COVID, yes.
0: And what was that? What was behind that? Just to try and get together during COVID and tough times to keep people together?
11: Right. So Vasari is a baby of an organization called Adventure for Change. And at that time, women were feeling isolated and they wanted something to do. So they came to my predecessor. So I've only been in the organization for 4 years. I said, what can we do? How can we just be together? And he asked for suggestions, and a sewing program has started. It was a recreation sewing program. They got 4 sewing machines donated to them, and that started. So very slowly, volunteers were teaching those women the basics of sewing. By the time I joined, the moms came to me and said, can we do something that can help us as moms earn an income? By the way, these are moms in Sunnydale area, Albert Street and High Street of North Waterloo, who typically live in government-assisted housing, have between 6 and 10 children. And so they usually are just at home. And so they wanted something to keep them busy. They could learn a skill, professionalize that skill, and begin to make money from that skill. That led to a research that United Way funded. I'm excited to say that about that research. And that gave birth to the response of sewing becoming a social enterprise. And that gave birth to Vasari. And my joy is that in this almost 2.5 to 3 years of the research, the aftermath of the research, we got funding from the Ontario Trillium Foundation to actually set up the social enterprise. And we have been wowed. We've had over 80 women go through our training programs, and many of them can now sew. Of these 80, I would say about 10 to 12 can sew at professional level. And that has given birth to them making everything you can imagine, from bags to custom designs. They do some alterations and mending. They also do some upcycling, a lot of upcycling, because most of those bags, about 90% of them, are from previously used fabric or outfits and so on and so forth. So that's right. Where we are. That's how Vasari started.
0: This is interesting because I was under the impression that it was women who knew how to sew got together as a social group, but you actually were teaching people the skills of, yes, of sewing, which is fantastic. Fantastic.
11: Absolutely.
0: And this, yes, idea of social enterprise, I love that idea. So that means, because every enterprise has a social aspect, but social's up front here. This is important for the social aspect and also to have an income.
11: Absolutely. And I'll just like to add to that to say, part of the design from the beginning, before we started, after the research was done, was to say for every income that comes, a percentage goes back to fund Adventure for Change program in North Waterloo for children, youths and their families, newcomers who are looking for how to integrate and contribute to Waterloo region. And the other percentage, 40% of it, goes to the actual moms who get the work done. So and that's why it's a social enterprise. That's been the focus from the beginning.
0: The fact that I learned also was that Vasari is Sesotho language, and it means?
11: Women. So Vasari sewing is women sewing.
0: Women sewing. And you touched on it, but maybe Alushin, you can get into this as well, of what exactly you do. You mentioned sort of alterations and repairs, but what kind of sewing is being done?
11: Yeah, Muchi, that over to you. This is you.
9: Yes. So I would like to add that most of the moms that are part of this program already know how to sew a little bit, but because we want to let them get to a level where they can earn and do work almost like what a professional would do, so they've had to go through our classes and our training. So what we do is we do alterations, mending. We have a place in St. Jacob's Market where you can just drop by for a quick fix, or you come to our place here at Phillip Street. We also teach. So we have sewing classes for beginners, intermediate, and advanced. And that has been a good one. So in every, we have a website where you can sign up for our sewing classes for 10 people. But out of the 10, we leave 4 to 3 spots for the community members that are interested. So that's us giving back to the community. And that's how we're able to train some of the moms that have also become trainers as well. So I started teaching level one sewing classes, but I had some moms that were interested and they've gone through these classes multiple times with me. I'm proud to say that one of them boldly teaches one of those classes right now. And I've seen where, because sometimes I would try to be nearby to see maybe she needs help, but I've seen where she has honed the class as her own. Like she teaches more than I would have in her own way. Doesn't have to be perfect, but I feel what really brings everybody together is the sewing. And that's a skill she has and we have here. So that's what the social enterprise has done. This woman would not be bold enough to say they want to come out and teach, but we've given them the platform to earn as well. So we've had opportunity where the moms have been featured in amazing way like this in newspapers, and their family members back home have seen it, and the proudness and from their family and from their children. It's what we've created, and we are grateful. We are grateful. We're still open to do more. We have a lot of moms that are still ready.
0: When I saw this, I thought of sewing as almost a lost art. We know that mending and alterations and things like that, minor sewing things are done. But I remember a time my mom bought patterns and bought material and sewed outfits, and that it really is something that I don't know if enough people do. I think it would be important to learn. I guess that's partly what you do, right?
11: Yeah. And I think from the places that we come from, that's very important. You don't, response is not to throw away. First response is, how do we fix it? So for us, I think that's why the moms really want to. And I remember that those were the things they said to us at the point of the research was, I just want to be able to make my own cushion covers and my own curtains. And when my kids' dresses get torn, I want to be able to fix that myself rather than buying all the time. And in these days of sustainability being a topic and the environment being a conversation, that's a passion for us, is as much as you have, as many fabrics, old clothes, please don't throw them away. There's a lady on the team, Suher. Don't let her see your old fabric because she's going to turn it into something. She can help you with refixing your posh, what's it called now? The chairs outside, what do we call those? Behind our houses where we have those lovely seats that people sit down at the back of the house. Many of those things are old. Don't throw away the frame. We need those frames. We can help you recover your seats outside. It's some of the things that someone like Suher does. And when Suher came, she was just a basic sewer. Today, she's making bags. She's making aprons for adults and children's hats. It's amazing to see the growth that these women have experienced in the last 2-3 years.
0: Were you talking patios, by the way, or is it?
11: Yes, that was the word I was missing, patios. Thank you.
0: Because for some reason, I couldn't find the word either. I was like, when you teach sewing also, you can teach sewing not so people can work at Basadi necessarily, but just to know on their own. Is that correct? So they can have it themselves as a skill?
11: And I think that's what they said to us. They said, we want to be able to make things for ourselves, 1. 2, if you have jobs for us. And 3, if there are other places that needs people that can sew, then we can get a job. I think the philosophy of Adventure for Change has eaten into the moms that they are saying, we can't just sit. We want to contribute to our community, to the city, to the region, empower us to do this. And this sewing program or this sewing social enterprise has become the vehicle for us to get this done with these amazing moms.
0: Well, how can people find you again? Tell people how they can get a hold of you.
9: So we are at the farmers market, Peddler's Village. Inside the Peddler's Village, we have a sewing machine right there. So if you want a quick fix where you can go buy things and pick up later, we do that. We also take old denims. So please do not throw your clothing. We take donations of outfits or fabrics or sewing machines. So that's one of the things we take. So people reach out to us, give us sewing machines, and we give it to the community or someone that needs it and can afford to buy. So then the old denim, like she mentioned earlier, we have someone that's an expert in upcycling. So we changed that to tote bags, to school bags, to outfits that we can resell at cheaper rates and can still be reused. Also, we have a website, basadisewing.ca, where you can register for your sewing classes in case you just want to learn how to do basic hemming and your own personal mending. It's a good opportunity to join our classes. It runs all through the year. We've run about, I would say, like 7 classes already this year, and we still get sign up. So,
0: Right.
11: So I was going to mention the four locations that are very critical. Basadisewing.ca, Basadi sewing, one word, .ca. The location at St. Jacob's Market at the Peddlers Village. Our office at 465 Phillips Street, Suite 13. That's also a place you can come to drop your things if you can't get to St. Jacob's. And then can you share the Basadi phone number if you don't mind, Mujida?
0: Please, yeah. Go ahead.
9: Basadi phone number. Okay. 226-507-3634.
0: 226-507-3634. All right. I saw the phrase stitching together a new beginning, and I thought that was such a nice way to put it. And enjoy the conversation. All the best. Thank you.
9: Thank you so much.
0: To Mujida and Alushin. Thank you so much.
9: Have a good day. Bye-bye.
0: You as well. Bye. So nice to hear about Basadi Sewing. Again, Basadi, just kind of the way it sounds, I guess. Basadi. Basadisewing.ca, one word. And you can find out more about that. There's Mujida Yusuf Ajao and Alushin Olienka, our guests here on 570 News Radio. Larry Fedoric in for Mike Farwell with more in a moment.
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11: The philosophy of Adventure for Change has eaten into the moms that they are saying, we can't just sit. We want to contribute to our community, to the city, to the region, empower us to do this. And this sewing program or this sewing social enterprise has become the vehicle for us to get this done with these amazing moms.
0: Larry Fedoric in for Mike Farwell, our guest a moment ago, Alushin Olienka, pardon me, Alushin Olienka, and Mujida Yusuf Ajao. from Basadi Sewing. Basadi Sewing. Basadi. BasadiSewing.ca. If you want to find out more about this local initiative. And, you know, they touched on one thing that I've always thought about is one of the big issues is the amount of clothes that go into landfills. And I often wondered, because we used to have a clothing donation bin in my building, and then and it went away. I don't know why. But it was so much. We're just in that mentality. And we recycle, we throw our bottles and plastics into a blue bin.

0: 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Okay, 226-507-3634. 226-507-3634.
1: All right. I saw the phrase stitching together a new beginning, and I thought that was such a nice way to put it. And enjoy the conversation. All the best. Thank
2: Thank
1: you
2: you so
1: to
2: much.
1: Mujita
2: Thank
1: and Alushin.
2: you.
1: Thank you so much.
2: Have a good day. Bye-bye.
1: You as well.
2: Bye.
1: So nice to hear about Basadi sewing.
2: Thank you.
1: Again, Basadi, just kind of the way it sounds, I guess. Basadi, basadisewing.ca, one word. And you can find out more about that. There's Mujita Yusuf Ajao and Olushin Olyinka, our guests here on 570 News Radio. Larry Fedoric in for Mike Farwell with more in a moment.
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2: The philosophy of Adventure for Change has eaten into the moms that they are saying, we can't just sit. We want to contribute to our community, to the city, to the region, empower us to do this. And this sewing program or this sewing social enterprise has become the vehicle for us to get this done with these amazing moms.
1: Larry Fedorkin from Mike Farwell, our guest a moment ago, Olushin Olyinka, Olushin Olyinka, and Mujita Yusuf Ajao. From Basadi Sewing, Basadi Sewing, B-A-S-A-I, no, see, I can't spell, B-A-S-A-D-I, basadisewing.ca. If you want to find out more about this local initiative. And, you know, they touched on one thing that I've always thought about is one of the big issues is the amount of clothes that go into landfills. And I often wondered, because we used to have a clothing donation bin in my building, and then and it went away. I don't know why. But it was so much. We're just in that mentality. And we recycle. We throw our bottles and plastics into a blue bin, and we do that. And we tried our best to recycle and paper products, so on and so forth. But we just throw old clothes away. You know, maybe we donate some somewhere, but it's the mentality, and it's often I don't want to say clothes are expensive, especially you have to clothe a family. It's a lot of money, but the idea to recycle or

0: use somebody like Basadi who takes donations, and they can refurbish and, you know, resew or what have you, clothing, or, you know, takes a bunch of old jeans and make them into a really nice bag. Like, who knows what, I mean, they can do all these kinds of different things. But just for us to get into the mentality of recycling old clothes, whether it's donation or to a place that repurposes them or whatever it is maybe something we should think about a little more. Again, I'm not preaching. Coming up at 11 o'clock this morning from 11 till noon is our Friday 4 panel. Always one of my favorite things to do when I'm filling in for Mike here is the Friday 4 panel. Our guest today will be Janice Jim, David Marskell, and Tom Galloway. And we're going to talk about some of the big stories of the week, including, of course, well, we can't not talk about the Rangers. We're going to be talking about that. Talk about Alberta a little bit. The story this week that maybe Mark Carney is trying to do a little too much for Alberta, and our thanks is going to be, yeah, we want out. So are they getting too much based on the idea that they're basically threatening us with running away from home, you know, that kind of thing. So what else are we going to talk about? I think I want to talk a little bit about freedom of speech based on a couple of things. One is the Freedom of Information Act, sort of the dismantling of that here in the province of Ontario by Doug Ford. And I guess part of that would be a little more currently in the news right now is the last show for Stephen Colbert last night, based on what their network, CBS, said was a budget issue. But really, I think many people are thinking, I think rightly so, shutting down voices that don't agree with the current government. So, you know, freedom of speech is it, and freedom of information, is it under threat? And by the way, did you watch Colbert? I was talking about this earlier. I watched the clips and I just thought it was a nice way to go out. Very positive, very joyful. No Trump jokes. You know, probably could have done 20 minutes of Trump jokes and we all would have been great, you know, rather than sort of taking it to Trump one more time. He just avoided that. Entertainment, jokes, laughs, cameo appearances, and at the end, Paul McCartney. So, you know, and then he actually literally lights out at the Ed Sullivan Theater. So, last one out, shut off the lights, right? So that was it. Some of the, speaking of Colbert, some of the most entertaining segments I saw were penultimate shows or some of the shows earlier. One of my favorite segments, it's online, it's where I watched it, is Letterman's appearance. I think it was even maybe last week. If you remember Letterman, he, it's in the early days, he used to throw stuff off the roof of the of the Ed Sullivan Theater, watermelons, what have you. And so he it's him and Colbert, and they're on the roof of the Ed Sullivan Theater, and they walk to the edge and say, all right, we're going to, Colbert says, we were not allowed to do this because they said they had a problem with the previous tenant, i.e. Letterman. So today we're doing it anyway. And they have some, he goes, this is genuinely CBS property that we're going to destroy. And they have some couches and chairs. And they say, oh, we need a target on the sidewalk. So they pull off the cover, the tarp, and the target is the CBS logo, the eye, and they start throwing stuff off the roof. And just the 12-year-old giddy glee of two grown men throwing stuff off the roof, to me, was so entertaining, so entertaining. They throw a couple of couches and chairs over the roof, and then they go to watermelons. And they do this, and it, of course, hasn't been done since Letterman. And just the stupidity of that, but the joy of it, reminded me how good Letterman was, because I'm often reminded how good that show was, and also how what a great, heir to that throne that Colbert has been for 11 years and now not. So maybe we'll get some reminiscences and thoughts from our panel as well, and we'll just talk generally about freedom of speech. So the Friday 4 panel is next on 570 News Radio.
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4: From the National Newsroom of the Canadian Press, I'm Brenda Molina-Navidad. Six activists recently detained by Israel while on a flotilla bound for Gaza are expected to arrive in Toronto and Vancouver today. Global Summit Flotilla says 12 Canadians had been detained last week and suffered what's being described as appalling abuse while in custody before they were sent to Turkey. American and Palestinian activist Haytham Arafat told reporters what he saw.
5: There are thousands of people are being humiliated on a daily basis. We need to do something about it. We need to expose that.
4: Israeli prison officials deny abuse. Hundreds of activists who were part of the flotilla were trying to bring a symbolic amount of aid to the Gaza Strip amid Israel's restrictions. Regional officials say the U.S. is nearing a deal with Iran to end the war and reopen the Strait of Hormuz. James Longman reports.
6: It's still pretty unclear what exactly is in this deal. It might just be an extension of the ceasefire while moving to reopen the Strait of Hormuz. We know Iran's foreign minister has said there'll be a 30 to 60 day period during which the main issues will be discussed. They've been pushing to end the U.S. blockade on their ports, free up frozen assets, and end the war on all fronts, including Lebanon, while the U.S. wants Iran to give up its enriched uranium.
4: Iran's president says they're ready to assure the world they're not after a nuclear weapon. Congolese authorities have announced that suspected Ebola cases in the country's east have now climbed to over 900. Canada's top doctor has said the risk of the virus affecting people in this country remains low. For the first time in 10 years, China's foreign minister is visiting Canada.
7: Wang Yi is set to visit Ottawa between May 28th and 30th to meet his Canadian counterpart, Anita Anand. The visit comes after Prime Minister Mark Carney visited Beijing with Anand in January, marking the first visit to China by a Canadian prime minister since 2017. That's when Canada and China reached a preliminary deal. China agreed to lower tariffs on Canadian canola seed and eliminate tariffs on canola meal, peas, and seafood. In exchange, Canada agreed to reduce tariffs and set import limits on Chinese electric vehicles. The foreign affairs ministers are expected to discuss the recently updated Canada-China strategic partnership when they meet next weekend. Naira Ahmed, The Canadian Press.
4: Some experts say a provision in the federal government's proposed hate crime bill to create a standalone offense will make it easier to prosecute those crimes.
8: Bill C-9 passed the House of Commons in March and is now before the Senate Human Rights Committee. Former police officer Stephen Camp says hate crimes are happening across Canada. However, they are not being identified as such, as police often lack the necessary expertise. While Statistics Canada data suggests violent hate crimes lead to criminal charges about as often as violent crimes not motivated by hate, that's not the case when it comes to hate-motivated crimes that are nonviolent. Rob Westgate, The Canadian Press.
4: This is The Canadian Press. In sports, the Toronto Blue Jays are hosting the Pittsburgh Pirates for the finale of their three-game series. The Jays are riding a four-game winning streak. In NHL action, the Colorado Avalanche will look to stop the bleeding when they visit the Vegas Golden Knights, down 0-2 in their best-of-seven Western Conference final series. Colorado was the league's best team in the regular season, but hasn't been able to figure it out offensively against Vegas. The Montreal Canadiens are heading home tied 1-1 in the Eastern Conference Final after last night's 3-2 overtime loss to the Carolina Hurricanes. Montreal is just 2-4 at the Bell Centre in the playoffs entering tomorrow's Game 3. Canadiens goaltender Jakub Dobis described what it's like to step onto the team's home.
9: It doesn't feel real, but it's great. Every time we step on the ice, it's a privilege, and we need to be better at home, and we talk about it, and we'll try our best.
4: Montreal is 7-3 on the road in these playoffs. From the Canadian Press, I'm Brenda Molina-Navidad.
10: He may have gone home,
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10: Here's special guest host, Larry Fedoric.
11: And I'll be number four on the Friday Four panel as Mike is away again. 8:30 tonight is the pregame. Mike Farwell, Josh Piercy for game one of the Memorial Cup. Kitchener and Kelowna in Kelowna, the host city. So in the meantime, it's our Friday Four panel. Please welcome the Vice President of Cycle Waterloo, Janice Jim. Good morning, Janice.
12: Good morning.
11: He's the CEO of the museum, David Marskell, back again. Hello, David.
13: Good morning, everybody.
11: And retired regional counselor Tom Galloway is here. Good morning, Tom.
14: Morning, Larry, and everyone.
11: Diving right in, have lots to talk about today, but I thought topic number one would be artificial intelligence, the feared demise of the human race, AI, but locally, I mean, some school boards have said, yeah, AI, let's use it in schools, and kids are allowed, even grade six and seven. Should AI be a component of education? Janice, I'll start with you, and maybe your general thoughts on AI, if you like. Janice?
12: I think if they teach them to use it responsibly and develop the critical thinking skills, it's good, because it is being used in workplaces and for research and lots of other tasks. But I think it's a little bit young to start them in, you know, before high school. I think that, you know, kids should learn all the critical thinking, writing skills, how to write a paper. A lot of kids now just use AI to cheat on everything, and they don't know the entire process. And even math, they're using AI to cheat on, you know, calculus, solving a problem, the equations. So it's definitely a serious problem. So I don't think the school board should be, you know, pushing it too early. I think teaching them how to use it responsibly is good, but not like integrating it into the classrooms.
11: Yeah, there is that line there. And I was thinking about that. I was speaking to an expert yesterday who said, you don't want to ban these things. He's against complete bans. But then if you're going to introduce it and try and teach it, how do you do that? So it's interesting. David, your thoughts?
13: Well, I ran the question through AI, and it agreed that AI should be taught in school. So we can just move on, I think.
11: Yeah, of course.
14: No conflict of interest there.
11: Right.
13: I don't disagree. I'm not far off where Janice just went. I mean, AI is here, and it's here forever. It's not it's not about to happen. It's very much in everybody's life right now. But I mean, if I was in charge, my suggestion would be AI classes early on, not so much like things like math class or spelling class, where they're actually used to teach the benefits and the down, you know, the pitfalls and so on of AI. And like Janice, I would think that maybe goes all the way, you know, through grade six or even grade eight. Then perhaps in high school, they can begin to use it for some of their schoolwork and the research or however they would use it. But I find it odd that they would just allow people to use AI without some learning beforehand to mm-hmm. sort of build to understand what it means. And I fear for the future. And my example, it's a fun one here, but it's a serious one. Like I have a lot of 20, 30 year olds that I work with, and they can't do math. They can't do quick multiplication of something in their head. Like they have to use a calculator. And you know, old school, my age, we were taught to, you know, the times tables and so on.
11: Right.
13: And
11: right.
13: And our brains are active. And I just hope that generations to come, their brains will develop and be challenged and think through things. So, but I'm not in charge, but that's what I would do if I was in charge.
11: Interesting points that you make that I want to get to. But first, I want to get to Tom. Tom, your thoughts on AI.
14: Well, AI, the good AI, the bad, that's what the debate is about, and right. In all fields with AI. But I'm with Janice and David on the critical thinking piece. I mean, that is a skill unto itself that the students need to learn and not rely on AI to replace that. I've got two school teachers in the family, and I just talked about it with one of them, and his suggestion is that use AI for things that you already know what to do or how to do them. And then what if you know already how to do them, then you can use AI as a research tool and you can use it as an adjunct. But you shouldn't replace the critical thinking with AI. Now, there can be exceptions to that. So AI would be great, for instance, in math, if both the student and the teacher, or the student couldn't learn a particular concept, the student or the teacher only knew one particular concept, but then they went to AI to figure out, oh, there's another way you can solve this problem, and then, you know, use that particular method to solve the problem. But I really am concerned that the critical thinking skills are going to be greatly diminished if this is not put to, not some controls, whether that is by age or more generally with some other restrictions.
15: Janice, when you said critical thinking, that was my first thought, because that's the big thing for me. Somebody my age, I use AI, because I do a lot of writing. So AI will tell me A, B, and C, and I'll go, okay, how do I write that as me? How do I integrate these three things, and how do I do that? But I know critical thinking. So, like, how do you learn critical thinking if you're relying on AI? Like, and again, to your point, David, does AI teach you critical thinking if you ask it? Like, I don't know. Critical thinking is so important.
13: Yeah, in my opinion, you need to think to learn critical thinking. You need to be tested. You need to work through problems. You need to use your brain. And like as you say, Larry, I'm beginning to use AI more and more for writing after I've written something. And I used to think I was a reasonably good writer, author, if you will, for certain things. And then when I put it through AI, it's like, whoa, that's so much superior than what I had written. But I started, the content came from me, and it fixed it or corrected it.
15: Well, I was talking to a book writer the other day, and we were reminiscing about the old days when you were writing a larger essay or book or whatever it is, where you made a list of your facts, and then you went to the library for the afternoon or the day and looked up all the books and gathered your information. So not only did Google replace that, but now Google doesn't even give you the options. AI just tells you. You know what I mean? You don't even have to click on the links. And so it's hard not to use AI, I guess. And Janice, I don't know if you run into that when you're searching things, it's automatically AI is telling you things.
12: Yeah, I make it a point to not use the AI because I find the summaries are actually inaccurate. And for me, in my work, I want the source material and the actual paper and the source that it came from. There's a lot of research papers that use AI, and they have AI hallucinations in them. They're citing non-existent sources. So everyone should be aware of that before, trusting everything to an AI bot.
15: So I'm sensing that what we're all saying is that it's here, it's not going away, but as far as schools go, we should really be concerned as to where and how it's introduced.
14: I think it's all about critical thinking, Larry. I mean, as we go through our activities of daily living, I mean, we are critically thinking all the time, whether you're shopping at a store and you're discerning between one product or another. I mean, if you lose the skill for critical thinking, in all the various activities, mental activities that we do all day long and all you're going to do, someday you're just going to have a port into your brain that's going to be automatically connected to AI to do all your thinking for you. Mm-hmm. I mean, you have to have a critical thinking skill to live a highly actualized life.
15: Well, even to David's point about the multiplication tables, we thought we were learning 9 times 9, 81, by the way. But we were actually learning other things by learning basic math things, for example. Were we, David? We were learning how to think.
13: Yeah, no, for sure. And you bring up an interesting point I hadn't thought about, is how does this impact libraries of the future? I mean, libraries, you go to read a book, like just a you know, a nonfiction or a fiction book or whatever. But in terms of reference libraries and so on, what happens? How does this impact them in the future? Maybe we don't need a Trump library. Just thinking out loud.
15: So I've just written a podcast about this that I'm about to record. Data centers. They used to be called libraries, and now they're building these massive data centers due to AI that I say on the road to extinction, here is a new danger to be frightened of. And it's these massive, massive, what are basically libraries of the world's knowledge to me, David, are these huge data centers that cover acres of land and use too much water and pollute the environment and are unsightly and create a hum that gives you a headache and if you live nearby and everything. So there's that. If anybody wants to chime in on the concern over massive data centers now that are coming.
14: Well, you're not too far off the mark in terms of replacing libraries. It's becoming a digital library or whatever you want to refer to it as. But it's interesting, even though that may be a phenomenon that is occurring, surveys of people in communities such as is ours, one of the highest revered services that municipalities provide is their library service. Yeah. It's only second to community trails. Community trails comes out hot the first on the survey and libraries comes out on the second. So the public still has a very high reverence for libraries.
15: Well, I'm glad
14: like a physical library, the KPL, you know, that kind of library.
15: Oh, and I'm all for library. Believe me, I don't say data centers should replace library. I think they are. And it's not even the data center. It's your own personal device that's replaced the library. But all that information has to be somewhere. If it's not on your machine, it's in a cloud. And a cloud is data. And there's millions of terabytes of data. And it's going into these machines that are humming outside of small towns these days. So that to me is interesting as well, that these data centers, and I'm being extreme here to make a point, but data centers are going to destroy the planet so that we can have AI that will destroy the people on the planet. So is anybody going to stop and go, hey, where are we going on this? Could we hit pause maybe? I don't know. Because that's been suggested, hitting pause. I don't know that we could do that collectively. Could we?
14: There's some people that would suggest we're past the point of no return on AI. How do you regulate it? How would the world come together to regulate it? One country could regulate it, another one wouldn't, and you could still access it. It's just been a huge problem.
15: That's a great point, although a bit of a dark one, I guess, because I feel responsible kind of painting the picture of no hope in the dark picture here. I don't mean to do that. Because again, and I think, Tom, you said it, the good AI, the bad AI. What's the good AI? I was talking to somebody yesterday, a high school student, who used AI to develop a new hospital device that'll probably save lives and if it ever gets going. And I'm like, yeah, there's a wonderful part of AI that's out there.
14: Oh, yeah. Healthcare, AI is unbelievable. Healthcare.
13: Yeah. I was going to give a similar example of an app, an AI that you can scan a mole on your, and it'll tell you if it's cancerous. Like, and it's been created by doctors. It's not just some AI thing, but they're utilizing it for good.
14: Mm-hmm.
13: The healthcare field, it is very, very good. Even doctors having notes transcribed and so on, so they have more time to meet with patients. I mean, there is positives to it.
15: Well, let's maybe stop there so that we can end on a positive and move on to freedom of information and freedom of speech, which we will do in our very next segment. This is the Friday 4 panel, 570 News Radio, back with more of the panel in a moment.
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11: I'm Larry Fedorkin from Mike Farwell, and you know why? Because it's Memorial Cup. It's Memorial Cup, or I was calling it Memorial Weekend in Canada as well as the U.S. So 8:30 tonight for the pregame, 9 o'clock, Josh Piercy and Mike Farwell here on 570 News Radio, all the action of the Rangers. Our Friday 4 panel today, Tom Galloway, retired regional councillor, David Marskell, CEO of the museum, and the vice president, vice president, sorry, of Cycle Waterloo Region is Janice Jim, all here today. Our next topic, I guess, involves a couple of things. You know, freedom of speech and freedom of information and, you know, vis-a-vis Colbert going off the air last night, which people looked as a freedom of speech kind of thing, although maybe not affecting us directly. But back to, I guess, Ontario, should we be concerned that Premier Ford dismantled basically the Freedom of Information Act? And we'll go in reverse order. Tom, I'll start with you.
14: Well, he's dismantling it for himself is what he's doing, and trying to avoid scrutiny. And that is the key motivation behind this. And it's similar to the Colbert thing, where Colbert was providing scrutiny in a different type of medium for Trump and his minions. And they didn't like that. So pressure was brought to bear to suppress, you know, the scrutiny that the media provides us, and it's enshrined in their constitution. It's enshrined in ours as well. And what I find really kind of disheartening about it all is at the provincial level with Premier Ford is, again, to avoid scrutiny. And they want to do things behind closed doors and in the back rooms and not have those meetings subject to scrutiny. But on the other hand, if you're a municipality or a hospital or a university or any other government-sponsored or supported organization, you've got to abide by the open government legislation. And the regulations there are very strict, as they need to be and should be and are appropriate. But they make those regulations for the municipalities and other institutions that they fund. But they don't live by them by any means. And it's all intended to avoid scrutiny by the media and to maintain the power and the influence that they enjoy being the government.
11: David, since we're focusing more on the Freedom of Information Act or any part of this,
15: topic. Your thoughts?
13: Yeah, I'm 100% concerned. I mean, what's happening in the U.S. and how they're trying to control the media and are controlling the media and the billionaires who own the media are falling in line. It's communism. I mean, they're just controlling the media, and which goes to how people get elected and what messages come through and so on, which is, it's just not, it's not right. And on the omnibus bill, the provincial one, it's certainly unique in Canada, what he's putting through, and especially the bit about retroactive back to 1988. So that's going to just shut the door on, I don't know, probably thousands of requests for information that are already in the pipeline. It's all over the board in Canada. I mean, I did a little research, didn't use AI, and Nova Scotia, I don't think they use AI. Nova Scotia allows full scrutiny of the politicians and the civil servants. Saskatchewan's a little more strict, but what's happening in Ontario is the most clandestine, if that's the right word. I recall when I was at Queen's Park, I was chief of staff for a cabinet minister, and what was acceptable back then were offices like cabinet ministers' offices. They had a separate little office, and it could have a computer in there that had nothing to do with the government's work. And if you wanted to do something that had to do with politics or the constituency office, that computer was used, and it was not FOIable. It was not allowed. Yeah. So that was what happened in the day. But I guess it doesn't really matter, because that's, when I was there, that's now covered by the retroactive clause.
15: Sure. Yeah, it would be. Before we go to break, I want to make sure I get Janice in on this and her thoughts.
12: Oh, it's kind of disgusting how much the damage the Ford government can do with their majority. Completely dismantling the FOI system is it's horrible. Like, where's, you know, our constitutional rights to information, to see how the government conducts its business, is lost. And all the journalists who work on stories, like all the scandals that we've found out in this session is from FOI requests. So obviously Ford is trying to cover his tracks and just shutting everything down.
15: I hate to be that guy, but I thought they worked for us. You know, that old, it sounds naive, but that was always the whole idea of all of this, is that you work for us. It's our Friday 4 panel. I'm going to move on to another topic here. And I know what the topics are. I just don't know in what order we were going to do them. So let me just cheat here quickly and go, yes, Alberta will be in this next discussion. It's the Friday 4 panel. Back in a moment.
0: Even Mike needs a break. The best of Mike Farwell continues next on 570 News Radio.
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4: From the National Newsroom of the Canadian Press, I'm Brenda Molina Navidad. Six activists recently detained by Israel while on a flotilla bound for Gaza are expected to arrive in Toronto and Vancouver today. Global Summit Flotilla says 12 Canadians had been detained last week and suffered what's being described as appalling abuse while in custody before they were sent to Turkey. American and Palestinian activist Haytham Arafat told reporters what he saw.
6: There are thousands of people are being humiliated on a daily basis. We need to do something about it. We need to expose that.
4: Israeli prison officials deny abuse. Hundreds of activists who were part of the flotilla were trying to bring a symbolic amount of aid to the Gaza Strip amid Israel's restrictions. Regional officials say the U.S. is nearing a deal with Iran to end the war and reopen the Strait of Hormuz. James Longman reports.
25: It's still pretty unclear what exactly is in this deal. It might just be an extension of the ceasefire while moving to reopen the Strait of Hormuz. We know Iran's foreign minister has said there'll be a 30 to 60 day period during which the main issues will be discussed. They've been pushing to end the U.S. blockade on their ports, free up frozen assets, and end the war on all fronts, including Lebanon, while the U.S. wants Iran to give up its enriched uranium.
4: Iran's president says they're ready to assure the world they're not after a nuclear weapon. Congolese authorities have announced that suspected Ebola cases in the country's east have now climbed to over 900. Canada's top doctor has said the risk of the virus affecting people in this country remains low. For the first time in 10 years, China's foreign minister is visiting Canada.
7: Wang Yi is set to visit Ottawa between May 28th and 30th to meet his Canadian counterpart, Anita Anand. The visit comes after Prime Minister Mark Carney visited Beijing with Anand in January, marking the first visit to China by a Canadian prime minister since 2017. That's when Canada and China reached a preliminary deal. China agreed to lower tariffs on Canadian canola seed and eliminate tariffs on canola meal, peas, and seafood. In exchange, Canada agreed to reduce tariffs and set import limits on Chinese electric vehicles. The foreign affairs ministers are expected to discuss the recently updated Canada-China strategic partnership when they meet next weekend. Naira Ahmed, The Canadian Press.
4: Some experts say a provision in the federal government's proposed hate crime bill to create a standalone offense will make it easier to prosecute those crimes.
8: Bill C-9 passed the House of Commons in March and is now before the Senate Human Rights Committee. Former police officer Stephen Camp says hate crimes are happening across Canada. However, they are not being identified as such, as police often lack the necessary expertise. While Statistics Canada data suggests violent hate crimes lead to criminal charges about as often as violent crimes not motivated by hate, that's not the case when it comes to hate-motivated crimes that are nonviolent. Rob Westgate, The Canadian Press.
4: This is The Canadian Press. In sports, the Toronto Blue Jays are hosting the Pittsburgh Pirates for the finale of their three-game series. The Jays are riding a four-game winning streak. In NHL action, the Colorado Avalanche will look to stop the bleeding when they visit the Vegas Golden Knights, down 0-2 in their best-of-seven Western Conference final series. Colorado was the league's best team in the regular season, but hasn't been able to figure it out offensively against Vegas. The Montreal Canadiens are heading home tied 1-1 in the Eastern Conference Final after last night's 3-2 overtime loss to the Carolina Hurricanes. Montreal is just 2-4 at the Bell Centre in the playoffs. playoffs entering tomorrow's Game 3. Canadiens goaltender Jakub Dobis described what it's like to step onto the team's home.
9: It doesn't feel real, but it's great. Every time we step on the ice, it's a privilege, and we need to be better at home, and we talk about it, and we'll try our best.
4: Montreal is 7-3 on the road in these playoffs. From the Canadian Press, I'm Brenda Molina Navidad.
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10: Here's special guest host, Larry Fedoric.
15: And with me on the Friday 4 panel today, Janice Jim, Vice President of Cycle Waterloo Region. David Marskell, CEO of the museum, and retired regional councillor Tom Galloway. And we'll start with you, David, on this. The general question is, Prime Minister Mark Carney giving too much to Alberta because they're threatening to separate? And there's been a little update on that story today. I guess they're kind of agreed to ask the question, which is not good enough for one side and not good enough for the other either for different reasons. But anyway, is Mark Carney giving too much to Alberta at this point, David?
13: Well, let me begin where you went, and then I'll come back to the main question.
15: Okay, sure.
13: I think what the premier is doing in this referendum, the notion that came out today, is keeping the focus on that and keeping passion and people focused over there. Probably she believes that it won't happen, that they won't secede from Canada. But if it all went away and she just accepted what the courts overturned and there was no referendum, then all the passion and all the focus would come back on her government. And so I think politically, it's kind of this major way of deflecting anything coming at her for a while. Anyway, I think that Carney is doing a good job with that. I think it benefits all Canadians. I think, notwithstanding we should have solar power, nuclear power, and whatever, we need a pipeline to export and sell our natural resources while we're looking for cleaner solutions. And politically, it happens to also be a major benefit for him, for the Prime Minister's majority. But there are examples of this across Canada, like these major projects. This is not unique, what he's doing in Alberta.
15: Janice?
12: I think he's taken like a step backwards in our environmental policies. And this pipeline is not even going to be built ready anytime soon. And it's just a paper fantasy at this point. And, you know, he hasn't done any consultation with a lot of the groups that in BC, because, you know, building a pipeline in Alberta doesn't matter because it's going to connect to the coast. And he hasn't done any of that work. So I think right now is, you know, maybe giving a bone to Alberta to hold them, you know, from dissenting right now. But I don't think this is going to happen.
15: Janice, I'm with you on that. And I think, and I'm giving him a lot of credit here, but I think Carney knows that. Because you're right. It has to go through BC. It's not a pipeline from Alberta to the ocean. You can't. It's BC. And BC's already said, well, hold on. And I think Carney knows that it has to go through BC and Indigenous lands. And there's going to be those protests and court cases and challenges. And, you know, when it gets into that, that takes 2, 3, 4, 5, 6, 7, 10 years. So I think he knows it'll never be done, but it's an appeasement. That's just my thing. Tom, sorry. Go ahead.
14: Well, I think appeasement is a good word, actually, Larry, and I think there's a lot of that going on in this issue. I first want to just agree with David on what the premier is trying to do. It's a political move to try to mitigate the impacts of the separation matter as it relates to this matter. And I guess I suppose that's good politics from her point of view. On the pipeline itself, I'm going to agree. Environmentally, it's a step backwards. On the other hand, there is another imperative that's at play here, too, in terms of trying to disengage our economy from the south and the need to not rely so much on our trade situation with the U.S. So we have all this heavy crude that we ship to the States. They refine it, they make money on it, and then they put tariffs on us because it causes a trade imbalance, although there really isn't a trade imbalance when you look at it from on a per capita system. So we've got to start taking some of these things into our own hands and into our own control. So if we, and yes, the going through BC will be maybe impossible, and maybe this is all performative. But I do think we have to at least make attempts, and we are in other areas, to disentangle ourselves from the American influence, because that's just not going to go away for a long time. But I will, just as one caveat, if this pipeline has a life and is going to go forward, then there needs to be even accelerated decarbonizing efforts elsewhere in the economy, put on the shoulders of the oil companies to make it a wash, but to move the decarbonizing schedule forward, whether it's through the tax system or other initiatives with electrification and so on.
15: I know right now the actual number is in a minority who is willing, because the Forever Canada movement is bigger in Alberta. Having said that, does anybody remember 95 when the Quebec question came up and My Canada Includes Quebec, and we got on buses and went to Montreal and Quebec City? And my point on this is anybody going to get on a bus to go to Alberta when they vote? Is there a grassroots? I hear more let them go than I hear we need to keep Alberta. And does that mean anything if there's not that support across Canada for Alberta?
13: Yeah, that is true. I mean, and I remember they showed up in Quebec on horseback from Alberta. Like, they did all, everybody was right. Was doing that. I mean, the other thing that this opens the door for is the U.S. to get in bed with Alberta. And, you know, there goes the money and the oil and all that. But it also starts to break Canada up, literally. And I'm sure that's happening right now. Well, we know that's happening, that some of the separatists are meeting with Trump's people and so on. It's a very slippery slope for sure. And Carney needs to do whatever he can from his office to mitigate anything that could happen.
14: I see the similarities, Larry. The Quebec situation, though, there were differences. There were certainly cultural differences, language differences that really played into their referendum. Those don't exist in Alberta. Alberta's separatist movement is basically on the economy and those matters. And the polling now suggests that they would be unlikely to be successful. But the rest of Canada better not take it for granted. And I would hope that when the referendum takes place, if it does, there would be, you know, the rest of the country would come to get involved and support the no side, presuming it's the no side, depending on how the question's worded. So I would hope to.
15: And Janice, I didn't really mean get on a bus literally in this case, because it's a lot longer bus ride. But you know what I mean? In general terms, you think there might be the support across Canada? Please stay.
12: Yeah, but I think right now the referendum is just, should we have a referendum on it? It's a question about whether. So it's not, we're not quite at that stage yet. And also, Alberta's a little different. I don't think they like having outsiders, i.e. the rest of Canada, telling them what to do. I think it would probably rub them the wrong way. So as Canadians, we have to find other ways of like showing our support for them staying.
15: Well, yeah, okay. I agree with that part of it, but they get so much more than they talk about. They're always oh, poor us, ignored, you know. And I'm like, actually, you're not. So I don't know what you're talking about, you know.
13: But there's always been this friction with Alberta, hasn't there? Like, what did they call us? I don't want to swear online, but they let those people freeze in the dark and about oil and all of that way back when.
15: Right.
13: I mean,
15: right.
13: I'm surprised somebody in Ontario hasn't started a referendum about do we want Alberta to stay in Canada?
15: Right. That's well, that would be very interesting, a little antagonistic, but I might get behind it.
13: Yeah.
15: That's a very interesting question. Well, yeah, it's an interest. Well, this is a little trite, but it's interesting times. It's interesting times. I want to talk about our great Memorial weekend here in Canada. It's the start of the Memorial Cup and our Kitchener Rangers game day in the Memorial Cup for the Kitchener Rangers. We just haven't been able to say that for a long time, and we finally can. So we'll talk about that. Maybe do a little rah-rah as well when we get back with the Friday 4 panel. This is 570 News Radio.
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16: South of the border, baseball is considered a pastime.
11: But in the north, the Toronto Blue Jays stand tall.
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0: Or what are you going to do for game day? David, anybody can start.
1: I mean, I didn't grow up here, so I don't think I have the same passion as people who did. But I'm really pleased for the community. I'm really pleased that they have a winning team to support, which is unique. I mean, having been born in Toronto, I haven't had that luxury with the Toronto Maple Leafs, but I have been to every Stanley Cup final game since '67 that the Leafs have been in. In '67, I watched it in black and white, but very, very, very happy for people that are supporting and the Rangers. I wish people had the same passion for the arts and culture in this community. That's a different show. But go Rangers! It should be good. They have a good chance to win the whole thing, I think.
0: Yeah, they really do. Really do. Game day plans?
2: I'll be watching the game tonight. It starts what the broadcast you said starts at 8:30, but the game at 9. All games are at 9 o'clock because of the time change between here and there. I have to be a little more cautious about my comments because I've worked for the Kitchener Rangers or with the Kitchener Rangers for 56 years as an off-ice official. So I have been there a long time to see the ups and downs, and it is really great to see another up 18 years now since the last visit to the Memorial Cup. It really is something when you go to all the games to see the how the enthusiasm built this year from the beginning of the season to the middle of the season when they made a lot of roster changes and after they lost the Memorial Cup hosting for next year and decided this was the year to run for the cup, and they made some really significant and really great roster changes. And then the enthusiasm built as they went up the standings, won the division, and then of course went through the playoffs with only two losses and end up in the Memorial Cup for the first time in 18 years. And the crowds and the enthusiasm in the building, and I think that's been great for the community. The rally downtown on Tuesday was large and boisterous, and there's a lot of parties that are happening in people's homes to watch the games, but the ones that Kitchener are just playing in particularly, and of course if they make the final. It'll be kind of really interesting, really, really good for the community.
0: I think so too. Janice, plans, if any?
3: I would have to admit that I don't really follow the Kitchener Rangers, but like I agree with everyone else that it's a great thing for the community. It's nice to have all that excitement, and it's like a nice kickoff to the summer sports season. So lots of stuff happening, like Kitchener's hosting World Cup watch parties downtown. So it's always nice to see the downtown square being used for community events.
0: Sure.
2: Janice, when they come back with the Memorial Cup, you have to organize a bike tour through the community,
3: Yeah.
2: the Memorial Cup. See? Eh?
1: I'm very
3: That'll be fun.
1: impressed that Tom, you'll be awake at 9 o'clock to watch the game. Like, do you have a nap first, or did you just watch the first period, or how does that break down?
2: No. I'll be up for it. I might nod off from here and there, David, but no, I think I'll make it to the end of the game.
0: Yeah, well, somebody asked me if I watched Colbert last night, and I'm like, 11:30. When's the last time I saw 11:30? No, I don't think so. So, but 9 o'clock, it's a little bit easier. How come the bars aren't open till 4 a.m.? How come Doug didn't let the bars be open for Memorial Cup?
2: Oh,
0: Don't you think that?
2: just FIFA, yeah,
0: Yeah,
2: not
0: I
2: big
0: guess
2: enough.
0: so.
2: Yeah, because he is obsessed with alcohol. So I'm surprised that at least in Kitchener, Waterloo region, he didn't make an exception.
0: Well, I was tongue in cheek there, but and you know, David, to your point, I was kind of thinking about that, about how we do rally around sports, whether it's Memorial Cup here or FIFA coming up or a Stanley Cup playoffs if it's relevant to the community or what have you, and I'm trying to think of other events where people do that outside of sports. There has to be some concerts, movies, so like to do more with the arts. Because I'm like you, David. I wish people would get more.

0: just kind of rally around those things as well more?
1: It's a good question. I'm not sure. Janice, you have...
2: I would say our summer events in Kitchener-Waterloo are always, like, the schedule is amazing. We have so many music and cultural festivals, right? We've got Blues Fest, the Jazz Fest, Pride in the Park, Cochran. So I always look forward to the summer because there's so much happening and it's all free. And, like, I love how our city, both cities and the region, like, support those. Those are my, like, highlights in the summer.
1: Yeah,
0: those are great points. Those are great points all, yeah. I'm sorry, David, I thought you were going to chime in on this. Sorry.
1: Yeah, no, I was just trying to think of when we see large crowds to come downtown and so on. I mean, this is kind of sports, but not really. When Terry Fox crossed the country, when he showed up in every city, like, there was masses of people that were there to greet him and celebrities. I think Daryl Sittler was in Toronto, and I know he ran through Kitchener and so on. But I can't, there's, most things are related to sports. I'm not sure what else would bring out a big crowd like was at City Hall this week.
0: Now, I did talk radio in Niagara for a number of years, and we had the Ice Dogs there in direct competition to the Kitchener Rangers. But it was interesting for me to see just junior hockey, how it draws a different, it's a different community feel, and it draws a different crowd in a way to, say, the NHL. I mean, hockey fans are hockey fans, I get it, but there's just this other aspect to a major junior team like the Rangers that you wouldn't see anywhere else except in another city that has a junior team, don't you think?
3: Well, I think the junior hockey, whether it's at the OHL level or junior BC or whatever, it's a lot more relatable to the average person, and it's a lot more accessible financially. And there's very little travel involved as well. The Kitchener Rangers, though, are even better positioned because they are community owned. They're one of only two teams in Canada that are community owned. So I think people in Kitchener, you know, understand that. I mean, we own it, not the municipality, but the season subscribers. And there's a new corporate structure they put into place, but it's still not owned by an individual that, you know, can buy and sell the, you know, the franchise in Onsound just got sold for however many million dollars. That would likely never happen in Kitchener. So there's a community ownership element to the Kitchener Rangers that doesn't exist anywhere else. And I think that has an impact on how revered the organization, the team.
1: Mm-hmm. I'm sorry that we lost that community ownership with the Kitchener Panthers baseball team.
3: Right.
1: It's changed a lot. It's different now.
3: Well, the league changed. I mean, the league went semi-professional, and, you know, the community-owned model just didn't work anymore. But and it wouldn't work for the Kitchener Rangers either if the OHL went to a semi-professional. I don't think it would work. You need deep pockets and corporate.
0: I think we all agree on Go Rangers Go, all the way Memorial Cup. Tom Galloway, retired regional councillor, thank you. David Marskell, CEO of the museum, thank you. Janice Jim,
4: conference finals. It is the fewest rebounds that Victor Wembanyama has had the entire 2025-2026 season. For perspective, in games 1 and 2, Victor combined to grab 41 boards in those games. So you should expect OKC's bench isn't going to be as good as it was. Victor Wembanyama is going to be better than what we saw, and that's going to be a big difference maker in San Antonio winning this basketball game. And lastly, the other thing you can't fake in sports is urgency. You either got it or you don't. The reality is OKC did its job in game 3, stealing back home court advantage. Both these teams know this isn't college basketball where it's single elimination to advance. So you kind of have to prepare your bodies for a long series and for multiple games. And there's a lot of a chess match that goes into this with matchups and rotations. All of that applies. And Oklahoma City knows this is going to be a long series. It's going to be a 6 or a 7 game series. They did their job stealing back home court, which it had lost with the game one loss at OKC. Winning game four tonight, it would just be icing on the cake for the Thunder. Meanwhile, if you're San Antonio, if the Spurs lose tonight, their season's over. Because you're not taking three straight off OKC with two of those games being on the road. You simply cannot lose both of your home games and expect to beat the reigning champs. You're just not going to do it. So OKC did its job. San Antonio has all the urgency in the world. Some of this is wishful thinking, too, because this series has been incredible theater, high-level basketball. It deserves to go 6 or 7. But the longer it goes, here's the other piece why it's wishful thinking. The longer this series goes, the better chance that the Knicks have at making the finals really entertaining as well. Common perception is the winner of the Western Conference Finals is just going to whack the winner of the East. But if the Knicks complete a sweep, hypothetically, tomorrow night, and Spurs, Thunder's going 6 or 7 games and beating the hell out of each other in each of these games, 53 fouls in 48 minutes on Friday night, for example, and De'Aaron Fox being banged up, and Jalen Williams re-aggravating an injury, and Dylan Harper getting hurt as well, not looking himself in the return on Friday. Well, you're probably thinking, hey, the Knicks, fresh, long layoff. That's something that you feel pretty good about, and maybe that can be an entertaining chance, entertaining finals series. Give it a run as well. Think San Antonio is going to win tonight. You should expect them to win tonight and even up this series at 2 games apiece. 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Let's say hello to Ben Strober. Redheads unite! Ben Strober is on the show. Let's see your pretty face for those watching on StreamYard or, pardon, on at Josh Graham Show at also Westwood One Sports Night on YouTube. I see you right there. Look at that red hair. Oh, it looks good.
5: I'm trying to get it right on StreamYard, but we're good.
4: It's good to see you.
5: We got the red screen in the middle. It just represents us, right?
4: I like it. We need some separation. This is a pro red show. Like, you have your red hair, my red hair, a red stripe in between us. We probably need that stripe there. Can I get a red stripe on a great American holiday weekend, Memorial Day weekend? Red stripe! Ben Strober, it's good to have you here producing this program. Taking your calls is our friend Art, 310-840-4910. Art Martinez is taking your calls. And here's our question that we have for today's show. In honor of the Survivor 50 finale this week, that happened a few days ago, which starting NFL quarterback would perform the best on Survivor? 310-840-4910. Oh, yes. Gets you right into the jungle. Onto the island. Where's Propes at? Right around the corner. Starting quarterbacks in the NFL. Who would perform well on Survivor, in honor of Survivor 50 on this holiday weekend, however and wherever you're listening or watching the Josh Graham Show? Appreciate that. I am Josh. You're listening to Westwood One Sports. There are 4 quarterbacks, and if you have any to add, feel free to throw them my way. At the end of this, Ben, there are 4 quarterbacks to consider as Survivor contenders. If the hypothetical is we've got all 32 starting quarterbacks on an island and we're trying to figure out, well, who's going to win Survivor between them? Here are the 4 names to strongly consider as Survivor contenders. Number one, the obvious name you think of first is Aaron Rodgers. He's known for going on the off-season darkness retreats, the ayahuasca and all that. That means he probably is well suited for the environment. Maybe the challenges of the show he's well suited for. A tactician he is at the line of scrimmage. Great at reacting to things. Generally well prepared. Going to be well prepared for the show if he were on it. He's also 42 years old, which means on the positive end, he's in the prime demo to watch the Survivor show. But also, that might be a drawback. His age could be a drawback with some limitations physically versus some of the other guys across the league. The second consideration is Titans quarterback Cam Ward. He's a country boy from Texas. He's known to love fishing. That's apparently going to be something we see in the Netflix QB series, quarterback series, that Ward is featured on when cameras followed him around his rookie season last year. Fishing, that's helpful for acquiring food on the show. He also he's never really been accustomed to living that bougie lifestyle. He was a zero-star recruit. He started his college career outside of FBS. He climbed his way to Washington State, then to Miami before being the number one pick in the draft. So Cam Ward is a consideration as well. A dark horse contender. You're not ready for this name, but we're going to throw it at you anyway. Kirk Cousins. Think about it this way. Do you or do you not believe that Kirk Cousins is a fan of the show Survivor? He gives off the vibe that it's in his contract, that he can't be bothered during Survivor, regardless what time of the year it is. If there's a game that's scheduled the night of Survivor, sorry, Kirk Cousins isn't available because Kirk Cousins is watching Survivor with his entire family. He just gives off that vibe. So he probably knows all the intricacies of the show. He knows all the strategies, like when to pass on challenges, how to preserve food. He avoids some of the common show pitfalls. Kirk Cousins think he'd be pretty good at it. And do I like that? Yeah, you like that. The first overall draft choice, though. The best pick. If you're going through all the quarterbacks who potentially could do well in this hypothetical Survivor show, Josh Allen has to be talked about here. Like Cam Ward, also known as an outdoorsman, loves to fish. You're not really concerned about colder climates with him playing in Laramie at Wyoming, playing for the Buffalo Bills. Plus, he even lives with a sinner's vampire in Haley Steinfeld. So that has to count for something, too. So Josh Allen might be the top pick that we look at. Hypothetically, quarterback starters that can contend and Survivor. But Kirk Cousins, an interesting one. Cam Ward.
6: You like that? You like that?
4: I do. I like also just this premise. I also would love it if the players didn't agree to it. Like they were just thrown on the island and not knowing what they're getting themselves into, which is essentially the plot of Tropic Thunder. Just, oh, this is real. I'm a lead farmer. Just, you know, we'll figure it out. Rodgers, Cam Ward, Kirk Cousins, Josh Allen. Those are the guys that are top of mind. Survivor 50 this week. But you
6: like
4: tell
6: that?
4: Us.
6: You like that?
4: In honor of Survivor 50, the finale this week, which quarterback do you think would perform best on the show? 310-840-4910 if you want in on today's program. In addition to the Survivor question, here's another one. What's more important for Major League Baseball? That the season starts on time next year? Or if a salary cap is enforced? Because there is a storyline playing out in baseball right now that is impactful to that conversation, and that is next on the Josh Graham Show.
7: 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Will they take a commanding 3-1 lead? We'll find out. Game 4 is tonight. 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
21: Now this update from the Canadian Press. More Canadian activists who were recently detained by Israel while on a flotilla bound for Gaza are expected to arrive in Toronto and Vancouver today. Global Summit Flotilla says 12 Canadians detained last week suffered what's being described as appalling abuse while in custody before they were sent to Turkey. Authorities say suspected cases of Ebola in eastern Congo have now passed 900. Canada's top doctor says the risk of the virus affecting people in this country remains low. A new poll has found 47% of Canadians believe the country is heading in the right direction. The poll from Abacus Data also found 39% of the more than 1,900 people surveyed this month say the country is on the wrong track. Prime Minister Mark Carney is going to New York City on Wednesday and Thursday to meet with business leaders and try to court more investment. The announcement comes just one day before Parliament reconvenes. From the Canadian Press, I'm Brenda Molina Navidad.
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4: The question we're asking, in honor of the Survivor 50 finale this week, which quarterback, starting quarterback of the NFL, would perform best on Survivor? 310-840-4910. Ben Strober and I, putting our heads together, we both agree that Josh Allen's probably the best choice, but cases to be made for Aaron Rodgers and Cam Ward and maybe even Kirk Cousins as a dark horse. Don't know if he agrees completely with that one, but however and wherever you're listening, greatly appreciate that. 310-840-4910 is the number. Shifting things to Major League Baseball. With it being Memorial Day weekend, this is the time on the baseball calendar where teams really take a good hard look at where they're at. If you talk to big league executives, if you talk to managers during the months of March, April, early May, and you're trying to have big picture conversations about their teams, they'll tell you, well, let's wait till Memorial Day before we start making any assumptions, we start making any leaps, because we're at the point of the season now, 2 months into the season, where we have a decent amount of sample, about 50 games per team, give or take, 50, 55, to realize what you are and in some cases what you aren't. Are you a buyer? Are you a seller? This season, there is a dark cloud that looms over Major League Baseball, and that is the CBA expiring following the season. There's a lot of speculation that, and there's been some for years now, that this is going to be the time that ownership tries to push through a salary cap in the sport. It might cost Major League Baseball games next year, maybe the entire season. That's the backdrop going into the year, especially after the big-time spending Dodgers win consecutive World Series heading into 2026. What is there to update on that story on Memorial Day weekend? It would seem, as the sides are starting to come together, last week you had owners and the MLBPA meet for the first time to have preliminary conversations about the CBA's expiration. It would seem the first 2 months of this season are neutering the owner's argument for a salary cap. And look no further to what's happening in the American League. Two of the four most expensive rosters in all of baseball are in the American League East. The New York Yankees and the Toronto Blue Jays. They have around $282 million of payroll in Toronto's case. The Yankees are at around $292 million in payroll. So they're both approaching $300 million. Neither team is in first place of that division. That would be the Tampa Bay Rays, who are in first place. And it's not even particularly close. Tampa has the best record in the entire AL by 4.5 games. 34-16 mark, and that's even with the loss earlier today, 2-0 to the Bronx Bombers. Even with that, 4.5 game lead over the next closest team in the American League, 34-16 are the Rays. Now, what do the Rays spend? Glad you asked. They have a $102 million payroll. 24th in the sport. The second most wins in the AL is a tie between the New York Yankees and the Cleveland Guardians. Again, the Yankees sit at $290 million of payroll. The Cleveland Guardians have the second smallest payroll in all of baseball at $79 million. So the Yankees have more than 3.5 times the payroll that the Cleveland Guardians do. And they have the same record, second in the American League. Meanwhile, the top payroll teams, other than the Yankees, they're not looking so hot. How about those New York Mets? They rank first in money spent, first in payroll. They are 8 games under .500 so far this year. Let's check on them to see how they did today. So we're making sure we're given the most up-to-date information. The New York Mets are in the bottom of the ninth with the Miami Marlins tied at zero. You want to know how things are going with the Mets? A 0-0 tie in the bottom of the ninth inning.
1: Meet the Mets. Meet the Mets. Step right up.
4: 22-30. Beat the Mets. It's what most teams do. We talked about this on yesterday's show, by the way. I want more cheesy songs like that. We don't make those anymore. We don't have the go New York, go New York, go. Like the 90s Knicks anthem. It seemed everybody had a cheesy theme song or an anthem like that in the 90s or the 2000s. And we don't do it anymore. And my working theory on why that is, it's the same reason why we don't have great comedies in the last 15 years. Social media has made us too self-aware. Nobody wants to do anything cheesy or take too many chances because, air quotes, the internet is forever and you might get made fun of or nitpicked if you tried to, God forbid.
1: Batter up. We're taking the afternoon off.
4: I want
1: it's
4: more of that. Thank you. Thank you. We don't do this anymore. Harken back to cheesy themes music in our sports. Bring them back. Bring them back. We'd love that. What were we talking about? Oh, yeah, the Mets. Beat the Mets. 8 games under .500. We'll see whether or not the Marlins walk them off in the bottom of the ninth. Other high payroll teams, the Phillies, the Red Sox, they both fired their managers already this year. Toronto has a losing record, as we mentioned. The Tigers, the Giants, they float around top 10 payrolls, and they're just awful. It's not going well for Tony Vitello in San Francisco. The Tigers are horrific. My Orioles have taken the first two games off of them. They're looking to sweep them later tonight on the back end of a doubleheader. If this continues, see these trends of high-spending teams doing poorly, low-spending teams doing well. If this continues, let's hope that owners have some self-awareness. Let's hope they learn some lessons, and let's hope they do the right thing. Because the question ultimately that needs to be asked of baseball fans, what is more important, that the season starts on time next year, or if you force feed a salary cap into the game? Something the strongest player union in sports is staunchly against. Under no circumstances do they plan on relenting on the salary cap front. If the 1994 strike taught us anything, it's that it's much more important that you play than you get a salary cap. Even if you would, in a perfect, idyllic world, want that salary cap, you could even acknowledge not playing would ruin all the positive momentum the sport has gained. That ratings suggest, last year's World Series suggested, in terms of the interest with the Blue Jays against the Dodgers, the positive rule changes, adding urgency and speeding up games, enforcing the pitch clock and the base running rules, breaking away from how robotic the game seemed at about this time last decade. You ruin a lot of that positive momentum if you miss games next year. So let's hope that owners have learned that lesson. And the other lesson is that money and payroll, in this case, doesn't guarantee you success in sports. Yes, the Dodgers have won the last two World Series. The Dodgers, last we check, not new to spending a lot of money. They went 32 years without winning a World Series until the weird COVID World Series they won in 2020. Must we remember that? Must we forget that? The Yankees haven't won a World Series in more than 15 years. 2009. Like, must we forget that again? And it's not just a baseball truth. It's a truth regardless of where you look at sports. Who has more money than the SEC has? The SEC hasn't been to a national championship game in football the last 3 years. Three in a row, they don't win the title, but they haven't even been to the title game the last 3 years. The big, bad, rich SEC. The New York Knicks has spent more than anybody this century. Haven't been to the finals since 1999, hoping to change that with one more win in the Eastern Conference Finals. Duke, Kentucky, how many more examples do you need? Neither of those schools have won a national championship. Don't think that either of those teams have been to the Final Four in the last dozen years. And who has more money in college basketball than Duke and Kentucky? This idea that because you spend more money means that you're inherently or promised, you're guaranteed to win more games. It's not true. The numbers don't back it up. So frankly, as somebody who loves baseball and is rooting for the best thing to happen for baseball, which is playing games on time next year, I'm rooting for the Guardians. I'm rooting for the Rays. I'm rooting for the Brewers to continue rolling and kind of making the argument from the owners, the necessity for a salary cap moot, and neutering that argument in labor talks. Holy cow. The Indy 500 just wrapped up in the last 10 minutes. Somebody get me a big old glass of milk, because Felix Rosenquist wins the race. That might not be significant to you. He wins the race. Ben Strober, see if you can find the exact margin that this race was won in terms of seconds. In that sport, this is going to be nuts. It is the closest finish in the history of the Indy 500. The 110th running of the Indy 500. And this is the closest finish. Just having it up on my screen here. Rosenquist behind going into the final turn and able to work around and wins the race by the nose of his stock car. His Indy car winning the Indy 500. Wow. What a start to the greatest day on the racing calendar, where you have that race and then you follow it up with one of the most enduring races, one of the most grueling races that you could participate in, the Coca-Cola 600 in Charlotte, North Carolina, which is going to be extra emotional because it's not far. It's just mere miles away from the home of Kyle Busch, who tragically died at 41 years old due to a severe illness earlier this week. So you have the Coke 600. Let's hope that finish is remotely as good as what we just saw with Felix Rosenquist winning and currently kissing the bricks. And right there, he's on victory lane, Indy 500 just wrapping up. Do we have a number, Ben Strober? Strober, how minute is it?
5: I can't even find a number. I don't know if it's been posted anywhere. It's that close.
4: See, that's when you watch it, it's absolute insanity. I am boots on the ground in the state of North Carolina, Winston-Salem, North Carolina, specifically. You're listening to the Josh Graham Show. My name is Josh Graham. What up? How you doing? 310-840-4910. It's a monster weekend in the state I live. You're racing. There's no place in America that racing is bigger than the state of North Carolina. Sorry to the folks in Indy. Same for the folks up there. I was up there for the Final Four. Oh, this is the hoop state. Really? When's the last time any of your schools won a title? Oh, yeah, you know, well, the Pacers. Well, how'd the Pacers do this year? Oh, grassroots basketball. How many of your guys? Did you have the greatest basketball player in history come from your state? Oh, wait, that's North Carolina. I remember that now. So, huge weekend for my state, talking about racing with the Coke 600 following the Indy 500, but also the Carolina Hurricanes winning in the Eastern Finals last night to knot up the series. Friend of the show, Nick Ehlers, he scored the OT winner. He was on the show at this time last week, and I guess that's what happens when you go on the Josh Graham Show. You immediately score two goals in an Eastern Finals game when Carolina needed it most. So not bad for the state of North Carolina. After a 2-0 night with our bets last night, we have three, maybe four, to place in Graham's Gambling today, and we'll share with you our card next on the Josh Graham Show.
7: Remember Deshaun Watson? He's been on IR the last 19 months. And now, the front runner to be the Browns starter. But Shedeur Sanders and Dylan Gabriel are coming for the job. 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
4: Ben Strober just passed this along to me. Felix Rosenquist wins by the closest margin in Indy 500 history, this being the 110th running. The margin of victory for Rosenquist, 0.00233 of a second. So a little bit more than 0.02 of a second. That is beyond the realm of comprehension how close it was, the Indy 500 just now wrapping up. Also something that many scientists and experts are trying to figure out, why I'm so good at handing out bets. Because I was 2-0 again last night, on fire during the playoffs. Got four more bets to hand out today in Graham's Gambling.
7: It's time for Graham's Gambling. Let's make some money.
4: As mentioned, 2-0 last night. Knicks plus 2.5 points. Knicks money line sprinkle on that. Love that. Thought they were playing with urgency, looking ahead to the advantage they need rest-wise to compete against the Thunder or the Spurs. They're just a better constructed basketball team, too. Knicks plus 2.5 in the money line hit. Canadians team total under 2.5 goals. Wasn't feeling great about this when they attempt their first shot 10 minutes in and it's a goal off the skate of a Canes defenseman. But Carolina wins in overtime 3-2, so that cashes as well. Also bet Nick Ehlers in overtime OT winner because he joined the show last week, and just because everything's turning up our way, that cashed as well. Let's get to our four bets on today's card. Two for Spurs Thunder tonight. We're laying 2.5 points with San Antonio. They're not losing 3 in a row for the first time this year. You can't fake urgency, all that. You're not getting the same contribution from your bench that you got the Herculean effort 2 days ago from Oklahoma City. And Victor Wembanyama is going to be more of a force on the glass. All of that points to San Antonio tying up the series. Don't mind laying the small number to do so. Related to the point on the bench, thought about betting the under on Jared McCain, but I just like the guy. Covered him at Duke. This is a true story, Ben Strober. He has a thing in his locker, Jared McCain, like a brown sack. And it's like almost like a, what do they call it? Like a hacky sack. It's almost that. But it's shaped like a potato that has a smiley face on it. And the potato has human-like features, like a hand that is holding up a sign, a small little pennant that reads, "You can do it." Jared McCain called it the positive potato. And he said at points during the season, when the team needed it, he would pull out the positive potato and it would cheer up guys in the locker room. So I just like the guy and I don't want to bet against him. I don't want to bet his under. So instead, I'm going to focus on Kasem Wallace and bet under 8.5 points for him. Don't think that's going to be a double-digit scoring effort when he has scored in double digits the last couple of games. Someone on the bench is going to take a step back, maybe multiple guys. Who knows, maybe even Jared McCain. But I feel most confident with Kasem Wallace betting his under 8.5 points. These numbers, courtesy of our friends at DraftKings. So there you go. Spurs -2.5, Kasem Wallace of the Thunder under 8.5 points. In hockey, if it isn't broken, don't fix it. Not touching Colorado-Vegas tonight. That is a super intriguing game. Colorado was the wagon of the regular season. Just a dominant force. And they started the playoffs 8-1, but have lost to John Tortorella's Vegas Golden Knights in games 1 and 2 on home ice, meaning tonight is essentially the series. Vegas, you got them right where you want them. Vegas, if you win tonight, you're going to probably be in the Stanley Cup. If you lose this game on home ice, well, you've opened the door to a team that is the superior team talent-wise. So tonight feels like the series in the Western Conference. I want to take Colorado at a decent number, but the value's not there to do so. So instead, if it's not broken, don't fix it. We're going to bet again. Canadiens team total under 2.5 on home ice tomorrow night. The Canadiens actually have been better on the road this postseason than they've been at home. They really struggled to get shots on goal. Freddie Anderson hasn't even been great. He wasn't great last night, and they still held him to 2. I think they're held to under 2.5 goals again, and you get a much better number because it's on Montreal's ice. Plus money. Plus 105. We're going to bet Montreal team total under 2.5. And here's the one that we're tacking on late. We're taking the Orioles -125 money line against the Tigers. Back end of a doubleheader. Game 2 starting at 6 o'clock. So in the next little bit, Baltimore got 6 2/3 from Brandon Young, which means their pen is fresh. Obviously, they're playing a doubleheader because of a rainout. A lot of rain across the East Coast yesterday. So their pen is completely fresh. Detroit, if they were leading again late, they spent Kenley Jansen. Colton Cowser hitting a walk-off off him. He had to throw a lot of pitches in the game. So Baltimore's pen is completely fresh. They didn't have to throw any of their super high-leverage relievers. And Detroit's just terrible. So -125, Baltimore after the walk-off win, going to complete the doubleheader. We're going to have -125 money line for the Baltimore Orioles. So in review, we like Spurs -2.5. Kasem Wallace under 8.5 points from the Thunder. Hockey, Canadiens team total under 2.5 goals tomorrow night. Eastern Conference Finals game 3. And the Orioles -125 money line against the Detroit Tigers. That's what we're doing here. That's Graham's Gambling for today. In about 10 minutes, we're going to hit the other side of the ledger. We were talking about the Survivor 50 finale that was this week. We discussed quarterbacks that would do well on the show. Josh Allen's name came up. Aaron Rodgers, Kirk Cousins. Handful of names that would do well on the show. Let's flip it. Which quarterbacks performed terribly if you put them on Survivor? 310-840-4910 if you want in. A half hour from now, we're going to be joined by Cleveland sports host Nick Wilson. Because believe it or not, Ben Strober, there is a lot that is happening in Cleveland sports right now. You tell me what's top billing. The Cavs, they're in the Eastern Finals. Well, at least for now. They're down 3-0. They're toast. They're probably going to get swept. But at least Travis Kelce and Taylor Swift showed up to the game. And before you poo-poo that and mock it, we haven't seen them for a while. Is this going to be their last public appearance until their wedding next month? We're less than a month away from the Kelce Swift wedding. You don't sound that excited, Ben.
1: I'm not excited at all.
4: You don't believe
1: not
4: in
1: at all.
4: Love? You don't want them to be happy?
1: No, I do. I do. I just don't. I don't care about their wedding.
4: Oh.
1: Good for them, though.
4: There you go. That's a nice sentiment at the end. I've been watching Taylor Swift videos all day from them just being there. And a lot of takeaways, a lot of analyst work being done by the Swifties. I think one of the takeaways is that they vape, that she vapes now. I think that was one of the things that somebody deduced from it. And that she didn't seem too pleased with Travis pounding a beer on the scoreboard, Jumbotron. So those, just a few things. Taylor Swift, Travis Kelce getting married next month. So that's happening. That's Cleveland sports, kinda. There are a lot of headlines coming out of Browns offseason workouts. Minicamp. We got throwing stats that are being reported by respected journalists such as Mary Kate Cabot, taken very seriously. Minicamp reps between Shedeur Sanders and Deshaun Watson. It's being flagged when guys are showing up at the building. Shedeur showing up before anybody. Ooh. Deshaun, though, throwing better in minicamp reps. Absurd. There is a growing concern about Defensive Player of the Year Myles Garrett under the new head coach Monken and a new defensive coordinator trying to figure out how happy or unhappy he is. And then you got the Cleveland Guardians, second most wins in the American League, despite having the worst payroll in the AL. Stephen Vogt continuing to show us why he is the best manager in Major League Baseball right now. So Nick Wilson will join us in our next hour to break down all of these things. Maybe there's some more Taylor tea that we're unfamiliar with since he's boots on the ground in Cleveland. We've asked which NFL quarterbacks would perform worst on Survivor now. There are three quarterbacks that immediately pop into my head when thinking about this question. Strangely, all three of these quarterbacks have something in common. You tell us who you would nominate. 310-840-4910. That is next on the Josh Graham Show.
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18: 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Six Canadian activists who were part of a

0: three quarterbacks that we know for sure would perform poorly on Survivor. And they are Heisman Trophy winners. All three of them. That's what they have in common. Panthers quarterback Bryce Young's up first. He's too small. If this wasn't broadcast on television, they might just kill Bryce Young and use him for food. His frame, that's not going to fare well for physical challenges. Also, in dealing with Bryce Young the last few years, I covered Carolina Panther football for the last 10 years prior to working at Westwood One. He's too nice. Name one thing remotely close to a controversy that he's been involved in. He's the sweetest, sweetest guy. That doesn't bode well for the island either. And where's he from? He's a kid from Los Angeles. This is the part where this starts to sound like an 8 Mile riff, as if I'm talking about Papa Doc. Bryce Young had real good parents. He came from a really good situation, like Southern California, good family, great situation, not from the bad part of Los Angeles. So he's a kid from a city, one of the biggest in LA. He's too nice. He's too small. Bryce Young, he doesn't do well in Survivor. He might get voted off first. If not, for somebody just being disqualified, having to be voted off. This is where Bengals quarterback Joe Burrow comes in. He won it farewell because you can't have somebody with injury history on this island. Somebody somewhere is about to suggest, where's Anthony Richardson on this list? Joe Burrow, yeah, he's had issues staying healthy. He's also just too pretty. In watching Survivor, the guys who generally win, they're not the pretty guys. They're not the pretty boys. So I don't see him doing the things that he needs to do in order to win on this show. So Joe Burrow, injury history, that's a problem. We're voting him off the island. Lastly, this might not be fair. Going to need Ben Strober to give me a ruling on this because he's in D.C. where this guy's from. Caleb Williams doesn't seem like a good fit for Survivor. See, some of it's not his fault. Like, he's from D.C. His dad's comments prior to the draft makes you wonder how much he might have been handed to Caleb. But then you get into the painted fingernails and the full-out weeping on the sideline at USC after a loss and the over-the-top love he seems to have for his comfort and English bulldog, his English bulldog. Just don't think that he would enjoy being on the island all that much. Is this fair? Am I being fair, unfair to Caleb Williams?
1: Grew up in the D.C. area going to private school, so it's a much different lifestyle than the D.C. public school system. I can definitely say that.
0: Sure.
1: I mean, he's got the arm talent. Like, if you need to be in a thing where he's got to throw things really far, then sure, Caleb Williams would do really well with that.
0: Oh, yeah. I think if it's a quarterback-only Survivor show, I think there would be throwing challenges everywhere. But who do you think performs the worst? I got Bryce Young. I got Joe Burrow on this list. Like, who are you thinking of?
1: That's a good question. I'm going to go with Dak Prescott because he never wins anything big.
0: That's true. That's not nice from a Washington fan. I understand why you might do that. But he wouldn't be the worst, though. See, I don't know. There aren't draft picks associated with Survivor. You either win or you lose. I don't think Dak is getting voted off the island first. Some might consider Starkville, Mississippi to be like living on the Survivor 50 island. Some might consider that. So maybe that gives him a leg up. But 310-840-4910. Tell us who performs the worst in this hypothetical, having all the quarterbacks on a Survivor season in honor of Survivor 50. 310-840-4910 if you want in. That's Ben Strober producing this show. We've got Art taking your calls at 310-840-4910. My name's Josh Graham. So glad to have you along here on The Josh Graham Show. 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We have a

0: arrived at the two-month mark of the Major League Baseball season. We've got some season finales that are wrapping up today. Let's keep you updated on some of those scores. Shout out to the Baltimore Orioles. Their walk-off win off of Kenley Jansen. Both those teams are mid, though. The Tigers are just flat-out not good. The Yankees. Yesterday's game rained out in the Bronx to be made up in September. Tampa, despite Gerrit Cole and his return to the mound, we hadn't seen him since Game 5 of the World Series in 2024, throwing six scoreless innings, only allowing two hits. Tampa won that game Friday night. The Yankees earn the split with the Rays. You look at the Yankees pitching, Ryan Weathers, seven scoreless innings. Even though he walked three, allowed four hits, he worked through some traffic and found a way against this Tampa Bay team that's just been on a roll. Ben Strober's Washington Nationals are in the middle of the third, tied with the team that has the best record in Major League Baseball. The Atlanta Braves, no score. Washington, no score. The LA Dodgers, shout out to Art's Dodgers. They beat the Milwaukee Brewers. So they lose on Friday night, take two out of three against Milwaukee, two of the better teams in the National League, going head-to-head. St. Louis, Cincinnati, that's postponed. San Diego and the Athletics, that's a good series. The Athletics up 3-0, and they're looking for more in the top of the fourth. A couple of runners on base. The Pittsburgh Pirates, 4-1 winners at the Toronto Blue Jays. Cleveland keeping the ball rolling, 3-1 winners at the Philadelphia Phillies. We're going to be joined by Nick Wilson to talk about all the fascinating happenings in Cleveland, kind of a epicenter for American sports in the last few weeks. But as mentioned, it's the two-month mark of the Major League season. It's the time on the calendar that big league teams look at where they're at, try to assess, are they going to go for it? Are they going to be sellers? And also for us to look at the big picture and try to assess what's real and what isn't. Here are the biggest storylines through the first 2 months of the Major League season. First off, the National League Central. Every team in that division is good. Every team in the National League Central is good. Nobody has a losing record. In fact, everybody has a winning record. The Pirates are in last place and they're 27-26. That's incredible. Also, just bad luck for the Pirates. Hey, you're over 500 2 months in. Congrats, Pittsburgh. Show them what they won. Last place in your division still. What? That's where the Pirates are. But they've been a great story. The NL Cy Young race, it's going to be wild. And most of the pitchers that are up in that race are from this division. Jacob Mizorowski from Milwaukee. Paul Skeens from Pittsburgh. Chase Burns with the Cincinnati Reds. Hashtag Pro Deeks, a former Wake Forest Demon Deacon, Chase Burns. So the National League Central, that right now is a gigantic storyline in the sport. Secondarily, rough starts for some of baseball's biggest brands and heaviest spenders. Looking at you, Red Sox and Phillies, who fired your managers, and the Mets, 8 games under .500, a train wreck, the Blue Jays. Well, let's check in, actually, on the Mets. So the last time we looked at their score, it was no score in the bottom of the ninth. How'd that game end? Ben Strober, you ready for this? Walk-off grand slam from Miami.
1: Let's go. That's so good. That is so good.
0: A pinch hit, walk-off grand slam, the open scoring for Herbie. Haven't heard this name before. Herberto Hernandez. There you go. Walk-off grand slam. So the Mets now are not 8 games under. They're 9 games under .500. We mentioned the Blue Jays lost today, which means they're even worse as well. So that's obviously a big story. And the third biggest story through the first 2 months, tarps off movement. Let's all take our shirts off and do this show. Nah, we don't have to do that. But one of the places that has featured the tarps off movement is the place that might be the best story in American sports right now, and that's the Tampa Bay Rays. The fact that this baseball team was displaced last year, yet a hurricane ravaged Tropicana Field, not able to play at your home ballpark. You had to play in some Mickey Mouse AAA park, which wasn't fun because it's hot, breaking news, in Florida, and the weather also leads to a lot of your schedule being moved around. It's not ideal. Ahead of schedule, they get back in the trop, even though most of the storylines going into the season, one, aren't giving you a chance to compete on the field, two, are negative, having nothing to do with baseball. Hey, is there a long-term future in St. Pete? Are the Rays going to relocate? All that type of stuff. And they're 34-16. Best record in the American League by 4.5 games. Perhaps the most well-run operation in baseball. They evaluate super well. They do everything right. It is frustrating as hell to watch your team face the Rays because they just expose you for not doing everything well. Every time they challenge on the ABS ball system, they win. Every time they steal, they go for a stolen base, they get it. Their base running's perfect. They don't do the thing where they're just analytically driven. Oh, we're just going to swing and hope we hit it far, hit it hard. No, they hit the both sides of the field. Everyone has a great approach. Their pitching staff, it's fun, it's deep. It's hard not to love the story. They are the best team in the American League right now, 34-16, after being displaced with all the rumors of relocation, and they're doing so in the same division as the New York Yankees and the Toronto Blue Jays, who won the pennant in the American League. That is something very easy to root for. It's what makes baseball special. The Rays represent a lot of what makes Major League Baseball special. Taylor Swift, Travis Kelce, they're attending Cavs Eastern Finals games. The Cleveland Browns, they have drama in minicamp. Drama already for the new head coach. And the Cleveland Guardians, we talk about how the Rays are the best team in the American League, 4.5 games better than the Guardians, despite the fact the Guardians have the second lowest payroll in all of baseball. Nick Wilson joins the show to help us make sense of what all is happening in Cleveland next on the Josh Graham Show.
2: 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This Memorial Day, we honor the brave men and women who made the ultimate sacrifice in service to our country. 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
16: Now this update from the Canadian Press. Six Canadian activists who were part of a flotilla trying to break Israel's naval blockade of the Gaza Strip are returning to Canada today. Global Summit Flotilla says 12 Canadians were among the hundreds of activists detained and reportedly abused last week. Regional officials say the U.S. is close to reaching a deal with Iran that would end the war, reopen the Strait of Hormuz, and see Iran give up its stockpile of highly enriched uranium. Officials say details and timelines would be worked out later. Political scientists in Canada say Indigenous treaty rights are a major legal hurdle for separatists in Alberta. They say a judge's decision to quash a separatist petition looking to force a vote on whether Alberta should leave Canada has brought the secession process into uncharted territory. The judge said the petition shouldn't have been greenlighted because Premier Daniel Smith's government neglected its duty to consult First Nations. From the Canadian Press, I'm Brenda Molina Navidad.
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18: Scrolling Twitter, I see 92.3 The Fan. I see my guys Nick Wilson and Jonathan Peterlin. And what are they talking about? They're talking about Myles Garrett and the fact that he's not there.
0: How is Peter Schrager on ESPN this week? And the Nick Wilson that he's referring to can be heard afternoons on one of our show's finest affiliates, 92.3 The Fan in Cleveland. That Nick Wilson joins us now on the Josh Graham Show. Nick, whether it's Myles Garrett or minicamp passing stats being broken down between Shedeur Sanders and Deshaun Watson, just have this general question to ask to all of the Cleveland media and even Cleveland sports fans. Why so serious this time of year?
19: Well, it's a diehard football town there, Josh Graham. And much like this program right here, this is a diehard sports talk show. And I do think there's this weird mix of kind of belief in this team. Like this team actually has more talent than I think nationally it's being talked about, while also having the most quarterback room in the NFL. So I think it's I think between this and the fact that it's been 8 wins in 2 seasons, and we are very scared of backsliding into who this organization was before like 2020, I think there's a lot more riding on it than we're willing to admit at any given point in Cleveland.
0: So let me drill a little bit deeper on that. What do you view to be What do you view to be the most substantial thing, like a thing that is tangible, real, not fugazi, to come from the Browns offseason?
19: I think they had a really good offseason. I think that's outside of the quarterback position, and it's insane that I have to say that. They went in saying, we have real problems on the offensive line, and we don't have enough playmakers for whoever's going to be the quarterback. And they didn't just attack that. They attacked it on multiple levels, via trade, via free agency, and of course in the draft. And so, you know, this is a team that already had a top five, top 10 defense last year. And the numbers slipped a little bit because there was kind of that weird, we're mired in like 4 different quarterbacks playing. Like they had a little weird slump. This defense has got real talent. And all you really honestly need offensively, you just need to kind of quarterback-proof this thing to the best degree you can, because if you get even average play with this defense, there's literally no reason they can't make a jump from being a 5-win team to an 8- or 9-win team, and that would be a huge success and effectively signal that the end of the rebuild is here. So what's being lost in the Miles noise and Deshaun versus Shador and Deion talking, you know, any chance he gets, what's being lost in all the noise is Todd Monken is making a lot of people kind of smirk around here. He kind of matches the vibe of the city. And they had a really strong offseason. Now, if only the quarterback thing works out for them.
0: How does that get handled reps-wise? How does that get decided during training camp and during preseason games, you think?
19: Oh, this is the $235 million guaranteed question there, Josh. I don't see a reason why it shouldn't be a straight-up quarterback battle, and whomever emerges. And if there's a tie, the tie goes to the fifth-round rookie, because it's not like we haven't seen enough of Deshaun Watson. And I think that Todd Monken is an on-the-level kind of guy. Meaning, like, if he says it's a fair competition, I'm actually inclined to believe him. But in that organization, and it doesn't mean that, you know, Todd won't be making the decision, but there's always going to be influence from other people, namely Jimmy Haslam and the front office and analytics. So Todd has said repeatedly, it would be ideal if you could actually have the quarterback battle wrapped up before training camp, so you could just walk in with QB1. But given that Deshaun has to prove he can stay healthy, given that Deshaun has to prove he won't return to slop at the nearest point, and just I think there is just a continual you got to prove it from Shador, given that he was a fifth-round pick and given he showed some flashes, but ultimately the numbers weren't where people wanted him last year. It really wouldn't surprise me if the reality is this thing goes into multiple weeks of camp and probably isn't decided until preseason game number 2. But it's the Browns, and they still have to prove they can do this on the level, even if I really like and really trust Todd Monken.
0: It's Nick Wilson, 92.3 The Fan. You can catch him afternoons in Cleveland. Now let's get to the important football question that we bring you here to have expertise on. In honor of the Survivor 50 finale this week, we've been asking the question in 300 markets across the country, just, you know, because we ask the important stuff. If it was an all-starting quarterbacks edition of Survivor, who would perform well, who would perform poorly? Starting on the doing well front, the four that we narrowed it down to are Aaron Rodgers, for obvious reasons, Josh Allen, you know, Wyoming to Buffalo to he can fish, he can fend for himself. Cam Ward, kind of a Texas country boy, He can fish. He can fend for himself, too. He had to all his life. And then we have Kirk Cousins, just because we believe somewhere in his Vegas contract it is included, I will not play on nights that Survivor is on. Do not bug me during Survivor, because I watch Survivor and probably know all the intricacies of Survivor. Is there anybody we're missing, or who do you think would perform best in an all 32 starting quarterback edition of Survivor?
19: Well, I have not lost my love for Baker Mayfield, though he has not been the Browns quarterback for going on 5 years now. I think you got to have a little bit of smooth operator, meaning you got to be able to bond with people and get alliances, and you also have to be strategic. And I think Baker...
0: Can't make enemies, though. Nick. Can't make enemies.
19: Come on. Are you telling me Richard Hatch didn't have enemies? Hey, come on. Do we have to go through the litany? The namesake of Nick Wilson didn't have enemies. And here's the thing. I think Baker not only would handle the alliance as well, I think he'd handle the, you know, greasing out people who maybe... You understand, this is a guy who, like, in a locker room with Odell Beckham Jr. and Jarvis Landry, and while Odell Beckham Jr. was having his dad tweet out videos of how his son just wasn't getting the ball, Baker Mayfield won 11 games and beat the Pittsburgh Steelers in the playoffs. And, oh, by the way, done a lot of nice things in Tampa, too, I guess. But, no, so I think Baker would do very well there. Now, on the downside, I don't know how to say this, because I really want him to win the quarterback job in Cleveland. I don't think there's a chance in hell Shedeur Sanders does well on Survivor. One, he's always struck me as more of an indoorsy kind of kid. Two, I think there's an element of growing up with a lot of money, right? And I feel like we're getting a soft hands mentality from Shedeur when it's everything outside of football. So I think
0: would he get voted off, Nick, before too small, too nice LA kid Bryce Young or Joe Burrow getting hurt on the first episode?
19: Well, the problem is then you'd replace Joe Burrow with Joe Flacco. And I don't think anybody wants that jersey mix up. You know what I mean? Like, how do you go from Joe Burrow on Survivor to Joe Flacco? That could be real. But no, by the way, Kyler's the first guy voted off. Just so we're clear here.
0: Cool. Wow.
19: I like Kyler, but he's a tiny fella. He's just kind of an odd duck. He just wants to play video games all day.
0: Diva.
19: You get it.
0: Yeah. Mm-hmm. I like it. What do you have? I'm trying to think of a Eastern Conference Finals question after what happened to Cleveland last night. 3-0, the Knicks lead. What do you have less interest in, Nick Wilson, 92.3, the fan and Cleveland afternoon host? The Taylor Swift, Travis Kelce wedding that is less than a month away, with them making an appearance last night, maybe their last appearance before the wedding, or watching game 4 of Knicks Cavaliers tomorrow night?
19: I just need the Cavs to do this for me, and I need them to not prolong this thing. I'm ready for Tuesday to be the requiem for this season for the Cavs. I don't want to have to pretend on Tuesday like they still have a chance just because they win on Monday night. So I am not a Taylor Swift fan, although I recognize her talents. Travis Kelce is officially overexposed for me, although I recognize he's from Cleveland and I got a lot of love for him. But I would rather talk about the Kelce Swift wedding about 50 times over than game 4. And I'll watch it because they've got me under contract. I have to do it. But I'm not going to enjoy it. I watched that I watched game 3 with my best friend at a bar. And I put back a couple brewskis. There was definitely a lot of wings consumed. All right. We had a great time. And with about 4 minutes left, I looked at him and said, I don't think we have to watch the final 4 minutes of this. You can understand, that's not who I am as a fan. And by the way, I'm not angry. Like, your chance was game 1, and you blew it because your head coach is a bit of a goober. Okay, that's how she goes. But I'm still not rageful like I was after game 1. But it doesn't mean I want to prolong to a 5-game series. Like, let's just wrap this up. Let's do Memorial Day weekend radio next week and kind of just veg into the summer.
0: Nick Wilson, 92.3 The Fan. At least you've got the second place in the American League, Cleveland Guardians, and we can all agree that Stephen Vogt is the best manager in baseball. At least you have that.
20: Oh, the Gardos are red hot right now. I mean, come on. Mm-hmm. CDL, oh, Travis Pastrana.
0: It's like Hansel. Hansel, so guys, hot right now.
20: You realize that I've watched some of the worst offensive baseball in the last 4 years. Mm. They've still made the playoffs several of those years, by the way.
0: Yeah.
20: But now I'm watching guys hit home runs. I'm watching guys, I think we got like a top 13 offense right now, and they weren't consistent for the middle part of the season. I'm buying stock. By the way, not only am I buying stock in the Guardians, I'm trying to get Yordan Alvarez here with love and respect to our people in Houston. I'm ready to give up the farm to get Yordan here because I think we got the ponies, not just to make the playoffs. This team could be a World Series team, and I never, Josh, you need to know this. I never say this about my team in May. That's how confident, and I didn't even pick them to win the division this year. That's how quickly I have all of a sudden hit the Jets with this team.
0: Yeah, but it's, you could say it's May, but it's the end of May. It's Memorial Day. Every exec and GM and manager will tell you, yeah, wait until Memorial Day. Wait till 2 months in before you start making any judgments. And there's a lot to like about Cleveland. Nick Wilson, I'm just so glad we were able to do this. Haven't spoken in a while. We need to catch up off the air sometime. Nick Wilson, 92.3 The Fan. And Cleveland, I mean, some say that Taylor Swift's the biggest celebrity. I say it's the guy Peter Schrager's talking about on ESPN. And I appreciate you spending the time with us here on Westwood One.
20: Josh, I didn't hear Taylor Swift get shouted out by Pete Schrager this week, okay? I mean, just with love and respect to Tay-Tay. Yeah, you've sold a bunch. You make a bunch. You're a billionaire. Cool. Pete Schrager said what up to Nick Wilson and Jonathan Peterle. That's all I need to hear. And yes, we do need to catch up, buddy. Miss you.
0: All right. See you later. There goes Nick Wilson joining us here on Westwood One Sports and the Josh Graham Show. One of the best afternoon hosts there are across the beautiful United States of America. 92.3. The Fan, you got a good one over there in Cleveland. We got a really good one here on the show. Ben Strober is joining us here. Can we do the thing where we have like the red stripe in between us? And when I say red stripe, for those watching on YouTube or watching on X, I'm not talking about actual beverages being consumed. Like the red stripe, even though I assume a lot of those are being consumed, I'm talking about an actual red stripe that is between us. Ben Strober, you and I, we have a lot in common. You are, most importantly, we're both redheads. We have that. Like, some right. try to say I'm not. And here's the thing that people need to know about redheads. Like, there are different classifications of redheads. Like, there's not every redhead's made the same. Like, not every redhead needs to have the umbrella shielding themselves from the sun. Like, there are some who are more tan than others. Yeah, see, you are a little bit more ginge than I am. Just a little bit more. I have respect for the ginger. I could say that because I am one, if some view that to be a slur for some reason. I am what would be described as the Daywalker brand of.
1: So we're just taking this right out of South Park here, huh?
0: That's 100% what I'm doing. I'm more of a Daywalker type of brand. But the redheads, I mean, we need to stay aligned. We need to stay together. I don't know if there's another national sports show across the country that has a couple of redheads together doing this, fighting the good fight. This is an encouragement, by the way, the red stripe and you and myself, for people to watch on YouTube. Westwood One Sports Night is where you find us on YouTube, that page. 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
21: In the shorts red of stripe. The ugly bottle.
0: Hooray, sports! Red stripe. So that's an encouragement there. Like, subscribe, comment. 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You can search Westwood One Sports Night. There, our guy Ben Strober is rocking it. We also root for baseball teams in the Mid-Atlantic. The Orioles getting a walk-off win. I almost said the DMV, but it's weird. Some say that doesn't apply to Baltimore. I was born in Baltimore. But no, the DMV, that doesn't apply.
1: It's no, not
0: so
1: at all.
0: Intergalactically stupid. I can't even begin. Like, oh, it's not part of Maryland? Uh-huh. Got it.
1: No, sure, it's the whatever. DMV is the D.C. metro area. You don't have a metro near Baltimore, therefore it's not part of the DMV. like Richmond is not part of the DMV. That's way too far south.
0: Got it. I've just misreferred to this my entire life. Like, my wife is from close to Danville in Virginia, and I thought she was in the DMV. I thought I was in the DMV. Nope. Neither of us not invited to this very exclusive, stupid club. The Nats. You're a Nats fan. I'm an Orioles fan. So we have that going. We've both been struck with good fortune with one of our favorite squads, the Carolina Hurricanes. They're tied at one in the Eastern Finals. You're a Wizards fan. They just won the draft lottery. So we're going to do a mock draft a little bit later on, and you'll let me know how you feel about things shaking out in that a little bit later on. So make sure you're subscribed to our channels. Ben Strober producing things, Art taking your calls at 310-840-4910. Coming up, a prediction for Spurs-Thunder Game 4. Keep it here on the Josh Graham Show.
2: The Thunder have taken back home court. Will they take a commanding 3-1 lead? We'll find out. 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
12: I have trouble making my teammates better right now. 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My shooting splits aren't terrible. I need to be more of a team player.
0: That's the voice of Victor Wembanyama following the Spurs dropping game 3 on their home court, game 4, NBC, 8 p.m. later tonight. In terms of what you should expect from the main events on tonight's sports card, expect that the Spurs are going to find a way, somehow, some way, to knot up this series at 2 games apiece. To send things back to Oklahoma City, 2-2. Let's start, before breaking down the hoops piece of this, by viewing this from a non-basketball 1,000-foot view. San Antonio has won 80% of its home games this year. The only team with more home victories than San Antonio is the Oklahoma City Thunder. So you shouldn't expect that the Spurs are going to lose 2 straight on that floor. San Antonio also has not lost 3 consecutive games the entire 2025-26 season. So playing several games each week, every week, other than the All-Star break, between now and mid-October, the Spurs have not lost 3 games in a row. Prior to this week, Oklahoma City taking games 2 and 3, San Antonio had not lost back-to-back games since January 13th. That is more than 4 months ago. Plus, if you put any value in the regular season, San Antonio still owns the head-to-head with the Oklahoma City Thunder. And before you say, well, Josh, SGA had a spell and Jalen Williams missed games, most of the games J-Dub and SGA played in. And if you're going to get up for any game in the regular season, you get up for the Spurs versus the Thunder. 7 games they've played this year, including the playoffs, Spurs 4, Thunder 3. So, do you honestly think San Antonio going to lose back-to-back home games and lose 3 in a row for the first time this year against a team that they've had some success against when this series has been as tightly contested as it's been thus far? Probably not. But then let's look at the basketball reasons for it. You can't just look at things on paper and say, well, that's surely going to happen, because sometimes matchups don't warrant it. How so much from what we saw in game number 3 from OKC, it's an anomaly that won't be recreated tonight. First and foremost, Oklahoma City's bench. there's an adage in basketball. You generally get more from your ancillary parts, your supporting cast on your home floor, than you do playing on the road. The Thunder, though, has a really good bench. They averaged 40 points per game this season, getting 40%, 40 points per game from your bench. That is really good. That's top 10 in the NBA good. And you're happy if you get 40 points from your bench on a given night. Oklahoma City scored 76 points from its bench on Thursday night. 76. You think that's going to happen again? And let's not forget, it's not even their normal bench, because you had to elevate somebody into the starting lineup with Jalen Williams being out. With J-Dub being out. So, do you honestly think that's going to happen again? Don't think so. Also, when Wimby wasn't scoring, he scored it okay on Friday night. When he wasn't scoring, he wasn't doing much else. Ties a playoff low in blocks. 4 rebounds. That's it. 4 rebounds in game 3? Other than the game he got hurt in against Portland, the concussion, and the game he got ejected in against Minnesota, Victor Wembanyama, the 4 rebounds that he grabbed against Oklahoma City, the lowest total of boards in a game this year for Wimby. For perspective, 41 rebounds combined in the first 2 games. So, 76 points from your bench, 4 rebounds for Wimby. That doesn't feel like it's replicable later tonight. There's also a chance that the league, this is the part where's my tinfoil here? Ben Strober, have you been introduced yet to Conspiracy Josh?
1: I think I've heard Conspiracy Josh in the background of my car before.
0: Okay. Well, he has something he wants to say to you. Let's see. For those watching on X and on YouTube, he usually has an accent. Deal with it. Well, hello, Ben Strover. Lost my hat here. Throw it on real quickly. You know, one other thing that isn't being talked about with this here Western Conference Final? How about we talk about officiating, Ben? Don't know why this hat's not staying on like it normally does. We could talk about officiating a little bit. You think that the league wants this series to be 3-1 going back to Oklahoma City? I don't think so at all. Got to get that television revenue. And here's the other thing. Here's the other thing. Do you think the league was happy with 53 fouls being called in Game 3? Let me ask you this question, Ben Strober. Who does it help more when fouls are aplenty in a game? Do you think it helps San Antonio or Oklahoma City more if more fouls are called? Answer that question for me.
1: I think it's going to help the Spurs.
0: What? I think the exact opposite, Ben Strober. I couldn't disagree with you more. I think SGA is a foul merchant that makes all his due by getting to the free throw line. He was 12 of 12 from the free throw line the other night. And here's the other thing. San Antonio, they don't have as many guards. They don't have as much depth as Oklahoma City does. So when somebody gets in foul trouble, it's a problem. They're having to play Jordan McLaughlin out there. And they're having to throw Harrison Barnes' old ass out there. And they're having to play zone at points. And that's not good for San Antonio. So I think the league, unhappy with the 53 fouls that were called in this basketball game, I think they call a lot less. I think it benefits the Spurs, and I think the league gonna do their part. Is Scott Foster on the whistle tonight? We gotta figure it out. because that's going to play a factor in this game, too. I'm going to get out of here because this keeps falling off my head.
1: Hear me out. Hear me out about the foul stuff and the flopping that OKC's been doing all series long. Why doesn't the NBA just do what the NFL does with literally everything? Anything about the NFL that's unenjoyable, people don't like watching, like the extra point for a whole bunch of years when it was a 20-yard chip shot, they do something about it. Why doesn't the NBA do something about flopping? There was a thing, I think years ago, they were actually like penalizing people for flopping or changing their shot path in the air, because one of the things that we see with OKC and even San Antonio to an extent with the flop or trying to bait into a foul is on opportunities where they could just be open for a jump shot. They'll like change their jump shot mechanics in the air and flail their body, their arms and their legs around to make it look like they're absorbing contact or something. Why doesn't the NBA say right now before this game, you guys aren't doing that tonight?
0: I side with you over Conspiracy Josh. Conspiracy Josh, he could be a little reckless. I think he might have maybe had a few red stripes, probably, up to this point. I'm glad you were able to meet him, though, because even with this hat not being on properly, you know, he could be an interesting character.
11: Red stripe, the beer in the shorts to be ugly bottle.
0: Hooray, beer. The last thing, by the way, why I like San Antonio tonight, you can't fake urgency in sports. The reality is that OKC did its job stealing home court advantage in Game 3. Winning Game 4, that would just be icing on the cake. San Antonio absolutely, positively has to win tonight or its season's over. You're not going to win 3 in a row against OKC. They're too good. They're the reigning champs. Two of those games are going to be on the road at OKC. Now, some of this is wishful thinking because we want it to be a long series. But I like San Antonio tonight for all the reasons I just outlined. Ben Strober, are you with me?
1: I am not, Josh.
0: Whoa. OKC 3-1?
1: I've never understood this idea people have painted that the Spurs were going to win this series. Wemby gets his title right now, and he ultimately becomes the face of the league. I agree he is becoming the face of the league. I don't think he's getting the title this season.
0: But there's a difference between winning the series and it not going further than 5.
1: I gave OKC this series in 6 games, I think was my initial prediction. I wouldn't be shocked, though, if they do it in 5. I think the Thunder are that good, and I don't really care about the success that the Spurs had against them in the regular season. The NBA playoffs is completely different. The Spurs are built a little bit better to contend in the playoffs than people, I think, imagined, even though they're a young team. I think they had guys that have played in really high-level situations prior to the NBA, so I wasn't like worried about the inexperience part getting in the way of them. But OKC, they won the finals last year, and it's practically the same team right now. They're not going to win more than 2 games in that series.
0: Uh-oh. Controversy. You and I, redheads, we're aligned in so many ways. We're at odds now. You like OKC now, and I like San Antonio. This weekend, we are aligned in having a lot of interest in the NBA draft. There's no sport I love more than college basketball. So I know all these players, have known them for a very long time. This week marks being 1 month out from the NBA draft. So how about we deliver Mock Draft 1.0 for the lottery next on the Josh Graham Show.
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0: From the National Newsroom of the Canadian Press, I'm Brenda Molina Navidad. Six activists detained by Israel while on a flotilla bound for Gaza last week are expected back on Canadian soil today.
1: They are said to arrive in Toronto and Vancouver as two other Canadian activists landed in Toronto and Montreal on Saturday. One activist still remains in Turkey and two Canadians are on their way to other destinations. The total 12 Canadians were deported to Turkey after suffering reported appalling abuse while in Israeli custody. Israel denies those allegations. The Canadians were among 420 people on 41 boats intercepted and detained by Israel as they attempted to bring a symbolic amount of aid to Gaza amid Israel's almost 20-year blockade. Naira Ahmed, The Canadian Press.
0: Regional officials say the U.S. is close to reaching a deal with Iran that would end the war, reopen the Strait of Hormuz, and see Iran give up its stockpile of highly enriched uranium. Joe Fetterman reports.
2: In return, the U.S. is expected to end its blockade of Iran's ports and lift some sanctions against Iran. The deal does not appear to end Iran's support for proxy groups across the region or halt its ballistic missile program. That would fall short of the goals set out by Israel when it launched this war with the U.S. back in February.
0: A person familiar with the status of the negotiations says an agreement would not be signed today. A new poll finds the number of Canadians who believe the country is heading in the right direction has hit its highest percentage since 2017. The poll from Abacus Data says 47% of the more than 1,900 people surveyed this month believe Canada is heading in the right direction. 39% say the country is on the wrong track. The poll also suggests 76% of Canadians see the rest of the world as moving in the wrong direction. One pollster says this is reflected by respondents saying they see Canada as a stabilizing force in a turbulent world. Parliament reconvenes tomorrow. A day before, Prime Minister Mark Carney's office announced he's going to New York City midweek to meet with business leaders and try to court more investment. This comes just weeks before the Canada-US-Mexico Agreement on Free Trade enters its mandatory review period. Meanwhile, a large delegation from India will be in Canada from tomorrow to Wednesday to discuss trade and investment. And for the first time in 10 years, China's foreign minister is visiting Canada. It'll happen later this week. Coming up in business, Canada's biggest banks will report their latest quarterly results. The Bank of Canada will release its financial stability report, and Statistics Canada is set to release its latest figures for GDP when it publishes its report for March and the first quarter as a whole. In entertainment.
3: I'm looking for a hut.
4: Close for the night. Thank you.
0: Studio estimates show Star Wars, The Mandalorian, and Grogu made $82 million U.S. in ticket sales from 4,300 theaters in the United States and Canada. This is the Canadian Press. In sports, the Toronto Blue Jays' four-game winning streak in the MLB has come to an end. They lost 4-1 to the Pittsburgh Pirates today for the finale of their three-game series. Toronto plays the Miami Marlins tomorrow night. In NHL action, the Colorado Avalanche will look to stop the bleeding when they visit the Vegas Golden Knights, down 0-2 in their best-of-seven Western Conference final series. Prime Minister Mark Carney has welcomed the FIFA president to Ottawa ahead of the 2026 World Cup as part of the tournament's trophy tour. Carney says the government is putting millions of dollars over the next 5 years into developing soccer at all levels in Canada.
5: $750 million of funding for the podium for excellence, but also for the playground. Full participation. Because this is the beautiful game, and we want the beautiful game played everywhere by everyone.
0: Canada, the U.S., and Mexico are co-hosting the tournament this year. From the Canadian Press, I'm Brenda Molina Navidad.
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8: Low-key, a spectacular sports month this year. We always hear, oh, the summer, it's not that great. Obviously, the NBA is going to take center stage, the finals. The draft is 1 month away this weekend. Our mock draft 1.0 in just a second. Don't forget, this year we have the World Cup. And not only that, the United States is hosting the darn thing. So that's going to elevate June. The Stanley Cup playoffs, go Carolina Hurricanes. The College World Series, in addition to Major League Baseball going on as well. June is supercharged this year. But we're focusing on the NBA draft right now. Our mock draft 1.0 is ready to go.

0: A day before, Prime Minister Mark Carney's office announced he's going to New York City midweek to meet with business leaders and try to court more investment. This comes just weeks before the Canada-US-Mexico Agreement on Free Trade enters its mandatory review period. Meanwhile, a large delegation from India will be in Canada from tomorrow to Wednesday to discuss trade and investment. And for the first time in 10 years, China's foreign minister is visiting Canada. It'll happen later this week. Coming up in business, Canada's biggest banks will report their latest quarterly results. The Bank of Canada will release its financial stability report. And Statistics Canada is set to release its latest figures for GDP when it publishes its report for March and the first quarter as a whole. In entertainment.
1: I'm looking for a hot.
2: Close for the night. Thank you.
0: Studio estimates show Star Wars, The Mandalorian, and Grogu made $82 million U.S. in ticket sales from 4,300 theaters in the United States and Canada. This is the Canadian Press. In sports, the Toronto Blue Jays' four-game winning streak in the MLB has come to an end. They lost 4-1 to the Pittsburgh Pirates today for the finale of their three-game series. Toronto plays the Miami Marlins tomorrow night. In NHL action, the Colorado Avalanche will look to stop the bleeding when they visit the Vegas Golden Knights, down 0-2 in their best-of-seven Western Conference final series. Prime Minister Mark Carney has welcomed the FIFA president to Ottawa ahead of the 2026 World Cup as part of the tournament's trophy tour. Carney says the government is putting millions of dollars over the next 5 years into developing soccer at all levels in Canada.
3: $750 million of funding for the podium for excellence, but also for the playground. Full participation. Because this is the beautiful game, and we want the beautiful game played everywhere by everyone.
0: Canada, the U.S., and Mexico are co-hosting the tournament this year. From the Canadian Press, I'm Brenda Molina Navidad.
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6: Low-key, a spectacular sports month this year. We always hear, oh, the summer, it's not that great. Obviously, the NBA is going to take center stage, the finals. The draft is 1 month away this weekend. Our mock draft 1.0 in just a second. Don't forget, this year we have the World Cup. And not only that, the United States is hosting the darn thing. So that's going to elevate June, the Stanley Cup playoffs, go Carolina Hurricanes, the College World Series, in addition to Major League Baseball going on as well. June is supercharged this year. But we're focusing on the NBA draft right now. Our mock draft 1.0 is ready to go from the perspective of somebody that follows college basketball so closely. I live on Tobacco Road. I breathe college basketball, live and die college basketball 12 months out of the year. High school recruiting, I follow it. College hoops happening with the portal, I am breaking it down on a daily basis. So I'm ready to go through the lottery, 1 through 14. Don't know if Ben Strober, diehard Wizards, Washington sports fans gonna like this. But I have Washington making a trade at the top. They won the lottery, and they move back a spot to Utah's place. Utah, Ryan Smith, the owner of the Jazz, he paid an inordinate amount of money to get A.J. Dabanza to go from Massachusetts, where he grew up, to play for Utah Prep, and then paid even more money to have him play in nearby BYU. The way it's being framed in the league, even though the top four players in this draft, there's not a lot of separation between them. The way that you need to be thinking about this draft is a lot like the 2022 draft, where the top three was known, but we just didn't know what order on draft night. It ended up being Paolo Banchero first, Chet Holmgren second, Jabari Smith third. That's how you should view this draft. So if you're Washington and you can get multiple draft picks,

0: first round draft picks potentially out of Utah. I think you take it. I think Utah, Ryan Smith's not going to take no for an answer. He's going to do whatever it takes to get that number one pick for non-basketball reasons for A.J. DeBonsa. He wants A.J. DeBonsa. He's going to get A.J. DeBonsa some way, somehow. Number one, A.J. DeBonsa to the Utah Jazz, a trade between one and two. That means the Washington Wizards are next on the clock. The pick is in, and they're going to take the player that they probably would have taken if they had the number one pick, and that's Darren Peterson. Washington, they get the highest ceiling player in this draft. There's some questions about his competitiveness level, the weirdness of what happened this past season at Kansas. When he's on and he's engaged, the ceiling, there's nobody in the draft whose ceiling is higher than Darren Peterson's ceiling. He is the franchise player in the draft. Third pick, Memphis Grizzlies. My favorite player to watch in college basketball last season. My favorite player in this draft is Caleb Wilson from North Carolina. He goes third. The reality is this guy, Caleb Wilson, the top four players, it's DeBonsa, it's Peterson, it's Wilson, it's Boozer. The only player out of the four that faced the other three in college last season was Caleb Wilson. And in all three games, Caleb Wilson was the best player on the floor. Duke lost, what, three games last year? One of them was to Caleb Wilson. Caleb Wilson, the better player on the floor. Utah, or it was BYU, faced Caleb Wilson. It was an exhibition, but it was a high-level exhibition if you watch it. Caleb Wilson was better in that game than BYU was. I was there for Kansas and North Carolina when Darren Peterson went up against Caleb, and this is before Darren Peterson had any of the cramping stuff. Darren Peterson was great. Caleb Wilson was just a little bit better, and he even dealt with foul trouble that night, and North Carolina won the basketball game. Highest ceiling is Darren Peterson. The most physically gifted player in this draft is Caleb Wilson. The best motor in this draft is Caleb Wilson. He's the third pick to the Memphis Grizzlies that could use a new face of the franchise and use a guy that might be a little bit more reliable, shall we say, off the court in terms of how he handles himself. Number four pick, that's the Chicago Bulls. It's going to be Cameron Boozer. Other than DeBonsa, Boozer has the highest floor of players in terms of what you know you're going to get. And the Bulls aren't going to pass up the chance to bring another Boozer to Chicago. When Duke played against Arkansas on Thanksgiving night in Chicago, this was a big storyline, and Cam revealed that his dad and him talked about how cool it would be if he played in Chicago. I think the Bulls take Cameron Boozer at number four. Number five is the LA Clippers. Some are saying LA might try to trade out of this spot. Only if you're getting a guy like Giannis in exchange does that make a ton of sense. My favorite sports movie is Bull Durham. And there's a scene in Bull Durham where to teach Tim Robbins, the pitcher, a lesson, Kevin Costner told the batter at the plate what pitch was coming. The batter smokes it out of the park, and then he pimps it. He stares at it. He watches it. He shows up the pitcher. And Kevin Costner then yells at the batter, "I tell you what pitch is coming. I give you a gift, and you show up my pitcher. Run, dummy!" That's how I feel about the LA Clippers here. You're given a gift by the fact that Indiana didn't finish bottom four, and you get this pick from the Zubac trade. So take a star. And a guy who could be a star, the best scorer in the draft, is sitting right there in Darius Acuff Jr. Don't think about fit. When you're picking this high, just pick the best player on the board. Darius Acuff, yeah, there's some defensive struggles. The guy's a star. Cash in on your fortune. Run, dummy! And taking this pick, take Darius Acuff Jr. Number six pick, the Brooklyn Nets. They're going to go Keaton Wagler, Illinois. Not passing on 6'5", 190 that can shoot like he did at Illinois, helping them get to the Final Four. They're collecting assets, collecting skill sets, and I think they're going to fall in love with Keaton Wagler's. Sacramento, seventh pick, doing our mock draft, NBA mock draft. This is the halfway point of our mock 1.0. Sacramento's pick is in, and we're going point guard again. Mikal Brown Jr. Oh, man, just inject that sound into my veins. Can you mainline it? That's great stuff. Mikal Brown Jr., Louisville. There are four really high-level point guards that are expected to go in the top 10. This is the third in a row so far in the draft. He probably has the highest ceiling of the four, but dealt with some injuries this past year. And Mikal Brown Jr., also an interesting personality as well with the cards. But Sacramento takes a chance on that high ceiling in drafting Mikal Brown Jr. Eighth pick, the Atlanta Hawks go 4 for 4, four in a row on point guards. They need some backcourt help in a winning window. Kingston Flemings. You want to talk about speed? I'm going to quote another sports movie. The Longest Yard remake with Adam Sandler, where I think it was The Caretaker talking about Nelly's character and how fast he is. He's so fast. He makes other people who are fast not seem fast. That's Kingston Flemings for you. And Houston had a whale of a season as well. He goes number 8 to the Atlanta Hawks. The Dallas Mavericks are picking at number 9. And this is a best-case scenario for them. Race the pick to the podium. Braden Burry's Arizona, the pick. The Mavs need shooting. They also want another franchise building block. So somebody with great traits, high upside, one of these great freshmen. And Braden Burry's brings all those elements. He, you could make a case, was the best player, even though Jaden Bradley won the Big 12 Player of the Year for a Final Four team with the Wildcats. Braden Burry's, his length is going to be a tremendous prospect, a tremendous pro, and getting him at 9 to go along with Cooper Flagg and Derek Lively and Kyrie Irving, that's a really fun possibility. Another trade at number 10. The Milwaukee Bucks are playing for the future. They're trying to get as many throws at the dartboard as you can get. The Charlotte Hornets, really close to making it to the playoffs for the first time in a decade this year. I think Charlotte trades picks 14 and 18 in this year's draft to get number 10 from the Milwaukee Bucks in order to get the big man they have their eye on, Adi Mara from Michigan. 7'3", listed at Michigan, 7'3", as well in his listing. That is, he's a perfect player for the Charlotte Hornets team, and a guy who's ready to go. That's exactly what the Charlotte Hornets need, somebody who can contribute for them right away. And the same could be said for what these next two teams are looking for. The number 11 pick belongs to the Golden State Warriors. Take the best player from the national championship-winning Wolverines, Yaxel Lindenborg. Golden State sees itself still in a window to take some swings. As long as Steve Kerr's there, as long as Steph Curry's there, we'll see whether or not they're in the Giannis sweepstakes. Let's see whether or not they're in the LeBron sweepstakes. Yaxel Lindenborg to the Golden State Warriors, a polished 23-year-old star. 12th pick, Oklahoma City Thunder. Would not like to see Yaxel Lindenborg fall to them. I think they just make the most Oklahoma City pick they can, and that is Nate Amen from Tennessee. OKC, they get knocked at times, even though if you watch Friday night, you'd think this is kind of ridiculous of a knock. Interior toughness kind of gets knocked on them. Amen is 6'11", tough as nails, tough as an ox for a Rick Barnes coach team that's been to the Elite Eight 3 straight years. He could shoot threes. He's coming out of his freshman season. Nate Amen to Oklahoma City. Number 13, the Miami Heat. LeBaron Filon's the pick. Alabama. I'm tempted to quote Chappelle Show talking about the greatest MCs ever. Filon. LeBaron Filon. High-level shooter. Miami has uncertainty in its backcourt, so it would be wise for them to go with someone who is a high-level, high-volume type of three-point shooter. And the Milwaukee Bucks, who traded out of 10 to go back to 14, They're super happy with how the board falls here. They have picks 14 and 18, and I think first up they take another one of those Michigan champions, Moretz Johnson. Moretz Johnson, huge winner from the combine. He measured well. He shot it well from the combine. First of multiple building blocks for the Milwaukee Bucks in the post-Giannis era. So there you have it. NBA Mock Draft 1.0. As a Wizards fan, Ben Strober, in the city, in the district, how would you feel if the board fell this way?
1: Well, I'll stop you with your first choice because the Wizards are not trading out of the first overall pick. It's not happening.
0: Why?
1: It is not.
0: I would be mad.
1: Would you be mad?
0: Would you be mad? I would be upset if I were a Wizards fan and they took Darren Peterson number one, because you know what Utah wants. I'd be upset with management if they didn't move back to two and Peterson's the pick. If you took Tabanza, then okay, fine. We understand why that is. But if you take Peterson, everybody on God's green earth knows that Utah wants Tabanza. So, like, I'm with you if they're so convicted in Tabanza that they pick at one. But I think it's so close. I would think it's the best case scenario to get multiple draft picks, perhaps, given how crazy Utah wants AJ Tabanza, and you let them get their guy and just take the best ceiling player in the draft.
1: But doing a deal with Danny Ainge is doing a deal with the devil. You understand that, right?
0: But what if it's not Danny Ainge? I mean, Danny Ainge works for Kevin Smith. He works for him. This might be an owner. It could be a situation, if it comes down to Danny Ainge saying, that's too much, but then the owner of the Jazz says, we'll do it anyway. Well, then Danny Ainge has to do it. That's how this works.
1: We have, like, conflicting polls here, if you will, because both these teams, Washington and Utah, have had ownership take a more hands-off approach over the last couple of years.
0: Ryan Smith, by the way. I said Kevin Smith. Ryan Smith is who I'm talking about. Kevin Smith is the guy who made all those funny movies.
1: Hear me out. So both these teams have had the ownership be much more hands-off than in past years. The Wizards have only won 50 games over the last three seasons to finally get the first overall pick. Michael Winger and Will Dawkins made it clear, saying, you realize this could take 3 to 4, maybe even 5 years, and you're going to have a lot of people that are frustrated because you're going to lose a lot. And Ted Leonsis is somebody who was never really open to the idea of tanking and rebuilding. Let them go through with this. Now that they have the first overall pick, this is where I could see him kind of step in and say, all right, we got the first overall pick. AJ is the most marketable guy. He's a surefire star player in this league going forward. Just take AJ. Let's not look back right now. Let's not get too cute. We lost so many games over the last 3 years. You have the power of choice right now to take who you think is the best available player. And if the Wizards front office thinks AJ is their guy, which, like, I'd say it's about 50-50 right now. Everybody that I've talked to thinks it's about 50-50 between Peterson and Tabanza. I know it's smokescreen season, so it's very hard to say where teams are really
0: feeling
1: at this point
0: in time. Every college coach I've talked to thinks that it's a top three, maybe four. So, and so I'm saying it's close. And what I'm saying is, if it's close to 50-50, if one side also comes with multiple draft picks, that might sway it to 51-49, 52-48 in the other category.
1: Sure.
0: I agree with you if you are that convicted on Tabanza, right? I can't imagine that an organization other than Utah is that convicted on Tabanza being number one. Thus, if you get a haul back, because going back, you know the last time there was a pick at number one, right? Or a trade at number one. You remember the last time that happened?
1: Yeah, it wasn't very good for the team that that traded to get the first pick.
0: Actually, it was. Or no, wait. The team that picked number one, it wasn't very good. But it was very good for the team that traded back. So, like,
1: this is true.
0: Boston trading back from 1 to 3. I know it was Danny Ainge. But what I'm saying is, I think this is more to do with ownership than it is to do with Danny Ainge. That's what I believe.
1: Maybe.
0: So I would be most happy for you. I want to see your flourishment and fulfillment. And the same thing for Denton, and the same thing for Linnell. To me, I think I just described the best case scenario for the Washington Wizards. To me.
1: you're not wrong. Like, that would be a very ideal thing where if Peterson were their guy and they could move back a spot and get him and get multiple assets in return, that would obviously be ideal. But that's why they're doing their due diligence right now. And they said right away, yeah, we're going to be open to calls. Call us up if you have an offer that makes sense. Will there actually be an offer that makes sense? I don't buy it right now. That's where I stand with it.
0: Sure. Because there might be, if you're Utah, there might be a, will they just take Darren Peterson anyway, and thus we don't have to give up all those picks. That's the fun of the draft, and I love it, and we're less than a month away from draft night. Can I hear the chimes just one more time to hold me? Oh, my God. So great. It's magical. Here's our question of the day. In honor of Survivor 50 this week, which active NFL quarterback would perform the best on the show? And by the way, who would perform the worst? 310-840-4910. That's next on the Josh Graham Show.
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21: Now this update from the Canadian Press. Six activists detained by Israel while on a flotilla bound for Gaza last week are expected back on Canadian soil today. Regional officials say the U.S. is close to reaching a deal with Iran that would end the war, reopen the Strait of Hormuz, and see Iran give up its stockpile of highly enriched uranium. A person familiar with the status of the negotiations says an agreement would not be signed today. A new poll finds the number of Canadians who believe the country is heading in the right direction has hit its highest percentage since 2017. The poll from Abacus Data says 47% of the more than 1,900 people surveyed this month believe Canada is heading in the right direction. 39% say the country is on the wrong track. Coming up in business, Canada's biggest banks will report their latest quarterly results. And Statistics Canada is set to release its latest figures for GDP when it publishes its report for March and the first quarter as a whole. From the Canadian Press, I'm Brenda Molina Navidad.
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0: Our question of the week, of the show today, in honor of Survivor 50, the finale a few days ago, which starting quarterback in the NFL would perform best on the show? Which starting quarterback would perform worse? Your last chance to get in. 310-840-4910 if you want in on the program. Starting on the positive end of the ledger, four QBs stand out to be great contenders on a show such as that. The obvious name that you think of first is Aaron Rodgers. Known for going on off-season darkness retreats. That means he's probably well-suited for the environment or the environment of the show.
22: Five
0: maybe some of the challenges.
22: Here. Just for everybody out there in Packerland and yourself today. R-E-L-A-X.
0: Aaron Rodgers. He would be well-suited for the challenges of the show. The problem is, maybe this is a problem or it's an advantage, depending on how you look at it. He could be, he's 42 years old. So does that mean he's going to be really good? Because he's the prime demo for Survivor on TV? Or does his age provide some limitations that might work against him? Another consideration is Titans quarterback Cam Ward. Country boy from Texas, loves to fish. That could be helpful in acquiring some food on the show. He is not really accustomed to a bougie lifestyle. Zero-star recruit. Started outside of FBS in college football. Climbed to Washington State, not exactly the most luxurious place. Then goes to Miami and is the number one pick in the draft. A dark horse contender is Kirk Cousins, because he almost certainly watches Survivor. Ben Strober, how confident are you, without knowing, you just kind of have to guess, but in a way you know, are you that Kirk Cousins watches Survivor?
1: It seems pretty likely. It just seems like something that he would do with his family. You know, he's a big family man. They detailed that in Quarterback. It seems like a show that would best suit what all of them can watch at one time appropriately.
0: and he can endear himself to people like a very well-liked person. He probably understands the intricacies of the show, the strategies, and like when to pass on certain challenges, how to preserve food, avoiding normal show pitfalls. I think Kirk Cousins is a strong candidate here. But the first overall draft choice for survivor contenders among the quarterbacks that start in the NFL has to be Josh Allen. Like Cam Ward, also loves to be outdoors, loves to fish. You're not concerned about the colder climates with him. Laramie in Wyoming, the Buffalo Bills, obviously. You know, Buffalo gets its fair share of weather. The weather outside is weather. And he even lives with a sinner's vampire, his wife Haley Steinfeld. So I don't know how that helps, but maybe it counts for something. Nick Wilson brought up an interesting name, 92.3, the fan from Cleveland. He dropped by last hour for a visit. How do you feel about Baker Mayfield? How he would do on Survivor.
1: You said Baker, right?
0: Yeah.
1: I think he'd be good. I think he'd be awesome on Survivor.
0: Better than all the others?
1: He's the definition of a gamer. You know who he reminds me of, but he's way better at football. But this guy might be better on Survivor than he was at football. Is Washington football team legend Taylor Heineke, who actually retired like 2 weeks ago.
0: Oh, yeah. Taylor did retire. ODU legend. Carolina Panthers legend. My favorite, all my interactions with Heineke were some version of this. I'd sometimes just want to talk to Taylor. And when I'd walk over, he's like, are we going to record this? And most times I'd say no, and we'd just talk college football. But then on the off chance I would say yes, he'd go, is there going to be video? And sometimes there was video. Most times the answer was no. And when the answer was no, he'd get some red man out and just throw in a lip, big old lip, Taylor Heineke. So, yeah, I could see that, the baller element. And also, Baker Mayfield was in Charlotte as well. So I saw some of the comps that you made there, personality-wise. 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Last call for phone calls, 310-840-4910 if you want in on today's program. In terms of who performs poorly on Survivor, I still think Bryce Young's the correct answer. Too small, too nice, L.A. kid. Joe Burrow, I don't think he fares well. You might have to replace him with somebody injury-wise, also just too pretty. Caleb Williams. Did you say he was from a private school in D.C.? I didn't know that.
1: Yeah, Gonzaga High School.
0: Okay, so private school in D.C. Feels like we're ripping on him the way that Eminem ripped on Papa Doc at the end of 8 Mile. Caleb Williams is real good parents with a real good marriage. Makes you question how, you know. And then you get into the fingernails bit, the full-out weeping on the sideline at USC. It just doesn't seem like he'd have a good time on the island. But going back to what our guy Nick Wilson suggested, Kyler Murray and Shedeur Sanders deserve to be mentioned in this debate. I think we maybe have gotten it all wrong with Bryce. That Kyler Murray might be, if you want to go small guy, go with the small guy who's a diva that plays way too many video games. Go with that guy over going with Bryce Young. That's where I'm at. Shedeur Sanders, I don't know. I honestly don't know what to do with Shedeur. Other than the thing that they do on social media when he does things and he does the arm thing. Shedeur. Other than that, I have no idea what to do. And where he would, if he would do well or if he would do poorly in Survivor. So I think Nick probably had the best submission in saying that Kyler Murray would do very poorly on the show. My name's Josh Graham. That's Ben Strober. We've got Art taking your phone calls at 310-840-4910. For all the talk about professional sports throughout the show, we have the conference finals that are going on in both the NBA and the NHL. Shout out to the Carolina Hurricanes, who figured out a way against Montreal to even up that series. What a huge, huge game there is tonight. This game tonight, I'll go as far to say, is going to decide the series between Colorado and Vegas. Colorado lost the first two games at home. Colorado, if they get going, they're a wagon. 8-1 to start the postseason, best team in the regular season, probably the best team in hockey, the President's Trophy winners, superstars all over the ice, Nate McKinnon and Marty Natchez. But this is a home game for Vegas, and they have a crazy atmosphere, a crazy environment. If you figure out a way to win this series tonight and you're up 3-0, you're going to win the series if you're Vegas, John Tortorella's group. If Colorado makes it 2-1, watch out. They could come all the way back. So that's compelling. So for all the talk about professional sports where you have that and you have the NBA, 3-0, the Knicks lead, and the main event tonight, San Antonio and Oklahoma City, like San Antonio to even up that series tonight. This is a huge weekend in college sports, too. See, the college baseball tournament is going to open up with regionals on Friday. Conference championships are wrapping up today. Congratulations to my alma mater, the East Carolina Pirates, for winning the American Conference Championship 1-0 against UTSA earlier today. The selection show. Is it noon Eastern, Memorial Day Monday, as it is each year? So that's going to be fun. Memorial Day weekend is championship weekend for college lacrosse. The Final Four taking part. On the women's side, the North Carolina Tar Heels entered today, reigning champs, and had just one loss the entire season. You can make it 2. Northwestern takes the women's LAX championship 14-11. The men's title is going to be decided on Monday, tomorrow, with Notre Dame facing Princeton. The Irish is looking for its third title in 4 seasons. So in college sports, there's a lot going on with those two things. Not to be forgotten, though, Wednesday is the deadline for basketball players to pull their names out of the NBA draft. We know what the lottery is. We know what the draft order is pretty much up until the final 4 picks. That's getting sorted out. But in terms of the complete field, who's in the draft, who isn't, that's not all ironclad yet. And there are some pretty big names that could be in or could be out. Koa Pete from Arizona, throughout his freshman season, who was assumed to be a lottery pick all throughout the year, terrific player for the Wildcats, did not have a great combine, didn't measure well, and many feel he's going to be taken outside the top 20. And given how light next year's draft looks like it is, Jeff Goodman, Field of 68, polled 10 NBA executives asking if Koa Pete should stay or should he go. 8 of the NBA execs said he should go back to college. And how huge that would be for Arizona when you already get Karchinkov and Krivas back from a team that was in the Final Four and one of the top teams in the country, landing North Carolina's point guard in the portal, Derek Dixon, because the Tar Heels had a coaching change. If you get Koa Pete back too, man, the top 5, top 6 teams in college basketball look incredible. Allen Graves is probably the name that's flying highest up boards. 6'9", freshman from Santa Clara, says he's going to test the market, but most people feel, or test the waters by going to the NBA combine, get some feedback, likely return to school. He impressed so much, an analytics darling, during his workouts with NBA scouts, that many of the scouts are telling him, oh, he needs to go to the NBA. He doesn't need to return to college. Some believe he has a first-round promise. So he has until Wednesday, as all these prospects do, to decide, are you going to college? Are you going back to school to get a payday on the NIL front? Or are you going to keep your name in the draft? Because if he goes back to college, there are two schools Alan Graves said he's been contacted by potentially looking at his services in college. One is Duke. And to quote Pete Gillen from the 90s, Duke is Duke. They're on TV more than Leave It to Beaver reruns. They're going to be really good again. And LSU, which is on a tour of bringing in guys who have been drafted in some cases, pros getting to play in college and trying to take advantage of the system. So that will be an interesting one to follow, too. And there are several more that we can rattle off beyond that. It's a big, big week in college sports in addition to the obvious stuff we're following in the professional ranks. All right, what do we have to put this show to bed, Ben Strober?
1: It's funny that you ask, because there's been one story that's been all over the place in the DMV, the real DMV, by the way, not Baltimore. People in the 410 have no idea about this story, I'm sure. Maybe they have heard of it, but there's a very special place in Washington, D.C. that people have matriculated for many years to get a nice sweet treat. Somebody did something really bad to that establishment. You'll find out more about that next.
3: 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Number one, Princeton. Number two, Notre Dame. Tomorrow, 1 o'clock Eastern. 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
0: Before we put this show to bed and move things along to the charming, kind, lovely, and talented Wicket, let's get to the calls. 310-840-4910. Sam's in Pittsburgh. So I think we kind of decided, agreeing with Nick Wilson, who joined us, and we appreciate Nick joining us from Cleveland, that Kyler Murray would be the worst on Survivor of the starting quarterbacks in honor of Survivor 50. And then we thought the best would either be Kirk Cousins, Baker Mayfield, maybe Josh Allen. I could hear cases for all of them. Sam, what do you think? Who would be best? Who would be worse?
31: Hey, Josh. So for best, I'm going to go with Aaron Rodgers, just because I think he's good in the social game, and I think people like him. And then
0: also,
31: I'm
0: don't forget, he's dark retreats. He's been out in the wilderness. He might do well in that regard. Maybe some ayahuasca.
31: Yes, he definitely sneaks some of that in. And the worst? I'm going to throw it to Russell Wilson as the worst. He started a couple games for the Giants last year. I think he's just an absolute robot, and I think he would just suck at talking to anyone other than himself. So,
0: excellent submission, Sam. Thank you so much for the call. Unlimited. Have you ever tried the Danger Witch? We can do this for hours. Unfortunately, we don't have hours. I like San Antonio to win tonight. Ben Strober, my fellow redhead on this show, likes OKC. Tonight. Doesn't mean they're going to win the series, San Antonio or OKC in that regard, I guess, too. Let's go to Mitch, who's in New Jersey, 310-840-4910. Mitch, you're the last caller. Split the tie. Who's winning the game tonight?
32: Josh, hope everything's well. I think it's Oklahoma, the deep. They have a great bench. I think they can start for most teams. a lot of scores in that team. It's, I think we're winning five, and Tara's in her own conference. That conference is going to be good. They're both going to be good. With Oklahoma getting two more first-round picks in the top 18, I think I've said too much about Oklahoma. But you got a lot in SGA. That just the Clippers keep feeling worse and worse. He's going to go in the Hall of Fame. And they drafted him, but didn't know what a good thing they had. And one more thing, I think the two Arizona, two players from Arizona, they're going to be picking the top 15. I think Mr. Pete called me, maybe should go back to college for maybe two or three more years.
0: All right, we'll see what happens. Well, who's the second player? If Koa Pete's not coming back, who's the second Arizona player? Jaden Bradley's not first
32: Bradley
0: round pick.
32: And Burries and Bradley, right?
0: Oh, Burries for sure is a top 10 pick. I don't think Bradley, because of how old he is going to go in the top 20, maybe not even in the first round. There goes Mitch in New Jersey. Are you having, are you doing better, Art, by the way, in understanding Mitch? I know you had issues before in trying to
1: understand
0: the thick accent. No? Well, I understood every word, Mitch, and appreciate the call.
1: God bless you.
0: Let's close out this program. Ben Strober's been excited all day to share this story with everybody, something that is a big deal in the district where he lives in our nation's capital, but everybody needs to know about it as we put this show to bed.
2: So, as I told you earlier, Josh, there's a establishment that's been in the D.C. area. I want to say it's been open for 18 years now, I believe. It's owned by two women, a nice female-run establishment, very successful in the Georgetown district. So a very wealthy district of the District of Columbia. And a man from Rockville, Maryland, was arrested this week after, on Monday, he threw a beer keg through the window of Georgetown Cupcake in the middle of the night. A 28-year-old man, he didn't hurt anybody, but was walking around, probably very drunk, on the side of the road. Mm-hmm. He saw Georgetown Cupcake, and he said, you know what, I have this beer keg in my hand, I'm going to throw it right through the window, and he caused $10,000 of damages to the store.
0: Wow. So you've been to this establishment?
2: I have been there, yes.
0: Okay, what do you get? What am I getting when I go?
2: So, I don't remember the detail of what I actually got. I got like a box of cupcakes like many, many years ago, but it's a cupcake place. So whatever cupcake you like, they got it. I'm sure they have very special flavors. They have normal ones, unique ones, whatever you need. But here's where it gets interesting with the story.
0: Please.
2: The D.C. police said they believe the same suspect who shattered the bakery's window was also behind another property crime earlier last month.
0: Oh, boy. Do it just a normal like property crime, or is he specifically hitting like, was this like the M&M store next time, like specifically hitting dessertery type of spots?
2: It doesn't in this article say what the other property was that he destroyed, but can you imagine if he just like, maybe he was like creating a war on calories and he was going to all these sweet places and just trying to destroy them?
0: Where was RFK last night? Just got to know. You know, he's hitting all these.
2: I don't know nothing about that. All I know about it is RFK Stadium.
0: That is a place, RFK Stadium. That's where they're going to build a new Washington Stadium, right? On that site?
2: That is where they are going to build it, yes.
0: Uh-huh. Got that going on for them. Wicket, what can we expect? I think Mike Wickett's joining us now. Wicket, what can we expect? You've got Will Dalton, who usually hangs out with me at this time during the day. I got Ben Stroba.
12: I had Benny yesterday, man. Like Benny was crushing it for us yesterday.
0: I know. That's what I'm saying. It's a nice little switcheroo.
12: Did he work 24 straight hours? Has Ben slept?
0: How many shows have you done, Strober?
2: I've done a lot of shows.
12: It's the holiday weekend, man. We got people working long shifts these days.
0: I heard Will Dalton this morning on Linnell.
2: Tomorrow in D.C.
12: Goodness.
0: I heard Will Dalton on this morning with Linnell, and I think he's going to be doing the long run till 3 a.m. Eastern time.
12: That's a shift. I'll be on tomorrow from 11 to 2 for Abdallah and Black on the air.
0: I love that.
12: Yeah, I'm pretty excited about that. Coming up, you know, there's been a lot of talk.
0: You just did the Central Time thing. You just did the Central Time
12: thing. Oh, yeah.
0: Noon
12: to 3 Eastern, 11 to 2 here in Des Moines, Iowa. There's been way too much LeBron hate this week and Aaron Rodgers hate, which I was thinking about. Is there another athlete you're sick and tired of hearing about more? Like, what athlete? Let us know here on this network. Hundreds of stations. We're global. We're all across America. Who do you want? Who are you sick and tired of hearing about? Is anybody going to top Aaron Rodgers and or LeBron James?
0: See, no Aaron Rodgers hate on this show. In fact, Aaron Rodgers praise, because we said he would do well on the Survivor, in honor of Survivor 50, we said he would be the best starting quarterback on Survivor.
12: I think that's the right answer, because you just, the guy, he survives in the darkness. He goes to Peruvian jungles to do ayahuasca.
0: Yes.
12: I think he would be the guy. He does the Panchu Chaka cleanse, where it comes out of both ends, where he doesn't do anything but drink this goo for like 3 days. Like, that guy is not worried about, he's not worried about Ebola. If they put him in, you know, where Ebola's so hot right now. Rogers,
0: what about hantavirus? Is he worried about that too?
12: He doesn't care about that. He's immunized from that too. Rogers is the guy that I would bet money on to survive. Now, and he's shady, and he makes deals with people. You know, like, I feel like Aaron Rodgers, he's smart. Rodgers is the guy I would put my money on for sure.
0: The lovely and talented Wicket, 7 p.m. to 11 p.m. Eastern Time. Thank you, Wicket. Have a
12: Let's
0: great show.
12: Let's go, you too, buddy.
0: There he goes. Wicket joining us on this holiday weekend. Make sure, if you haven't already, you're subscribed to the podcast and to the YouTube channel. Hey, on the YouTube, like and comment on the post. That helps with the algorithm. 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We need a nickname for when me and Ben do shows together, as being like, I mean, are we the Redhead 2, Redhead Force, something? We need to come up with something creative. But appreciate Ben Strober's work. Appreciate Art Martinez as well. And again, Nick Wilson, appreciate him dropping by. Thank you for spending time with us on this holiday weekend. My name's Josh Graham. Wicket's on the way. This has been the Josh Graham Show.
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6: From the National Newsroom of the Canadian Press, I'm Brenda Molina Navidad. The U.S. and Iran appear close to reaching a new deal to end the war. Lama Hassan reports.
13: The president striking a different tone on Truth Social, saying that negotiations towards a deal with Iran are constructive, but both sides must take their time and get it right. So as of right now, there is no official deal yet, but there does seem to be significant movement that the U.S. and Iran are walking towards a two-step interim agreement.
6: An agreement could reopen the Strait of Hormuz. We're awaiting word on the six activists who are expected to return to Canada today after Israel intercepted a Gaza-bound flotilla that they were part of. 12 Canadians were detained by Israeli forces last week and reportedly abused in custody before being sent to Turkey. Prime Minister Mark Carney is going to New York City on Wednesday and Thursday to meet with business leaders and try to court more investment, a running theme of his time in office. The Prime Minister's office made the announcement just one day before Parliament reconvenes. It says Carney will meet with unspecified CEOs, entrepreneurs, business leaders, and money managers to pitch Canada as an investment destination. This comes just weeks before the Canada-US-Mexico Agreement on Free Trade enters its mandatory review period in the midst of U.S. tariffs triggering a trade war with Canada. Carney is also expected to focus on the country's new economic strategy when he addresses the Economic Club of New York on Thursday. For the first time in 10 years, China's foreign minister is visiting Canada.
5: Wang Yi is set to visit Ottawa between May 28th and 30th to meet his Canadian counterpart, Anita Anand. The visit comes after Prime Minister Mark Carney visited Beijing with Anand in January, marking the first visit to China by a Canadian prime minister since 2017. That's when Canada and China reached a preliminary deal. China agreed to lower tariffs on Canadian canola seed and eliminate tariffs on canola meal, peas, and

0: 26 points, 12 assists in this one a couple of nights ago. And it was just, it's incredible. We talk about this Oklahoma City team every single night that you watch them, and you just think, God, they just have guys. They just run more guys at you. You know, they lose Jalen Williams. In this one, they lost A.J. Mitchell. They were down 15. None of that matters, and a lot of the credit goes to head coach Mark Dagnall.
1: Yeah, it was a punch. Credit them. They were ready to play, and they got us early. You know, stops, transition, pressure. I just thought we showed great poise to understand the 48-minute nature of the game. It's a long game, obviously. Thought the bench right off the bat, Alex, Kaysen, Jay Will, Jared, those guys gave us a huge lift all night, obviously, but it started there, just getting that game into a manageable spot. But yeah, great poise by the team.
0: Yeah, it was great poise by the team. It was the ability of this squad to keep running everybody at Wemby. That is one of the storylines, too. I guess there are three big storylines that led to the win for Oklahoma City. One, they bounced back from down 15-0. Two, they outscored their bench, outscored San Antonio's bench 76-23. 76-23.
2: It's never an advantage relative to the opponent. It's more an expression of our strength. And, you know, we have a deep team. We have a lot of guys that we trust. We also play in a way that demands a lot of energy. You know, we play with a lot of pressure. We provide a lot of help, which puts us in longer closeouts. We want to be a great transition defense team. Everything we want to do that gives you the best chance to win requires energy, and there's different ways to do that. I mean, you could try to condition eight guys to doing that, and that can be successful. But when you have a team as deep as we are, we choose to deploy those guys and keep fresh legs on the court.
0: I mean, the other Jalen Williams, J-Dub, 18 points. Alex Caruso, 15, which, by the way, was his series low for Alex Caruso with 15 points off the bench. 24 for Jared McCain, one of the two great fleece jobs done by general manager Sam Presti. Of course, the Paul George trade, we all know that led to Shea in like 50 picks. But the other was bringing over Jared McCain for a first-round pick. Because the Oklahoma City Thunder, they got three picks, right? They did a pick swap thing with Philly. They got regardless, they knew that pick wasn't going to be as good as Jared McCain was. Jared McCain was really good when he was healthy with Philadelphia, but they gave up on him for a pick. Just another fleece job done by this team. And this is one of the reasons Presti is. Have they built a statue of Sam Presti in Oklahoma City yet? Have they built that statue yet? They need to. Because that guy is just ridiculous, what he is able to do. And one of the big things in this one, too, is those guys, those bench players, that depth they have, Hartenstein and Chet, they're able to get physical with Wemby, and they were able to slow the Spurs down in the paint.
1: Other than the first 15 points, our defense was really tight tonight. You know, we got back, settled them down into the half court. Our offense had something to do with that. We ran good offense tonight, despite the fact that they were amped up and ready to go. Spurs were. And yeah, we were, it's a disciplined series. You know, we knew that coming in. You know, we couldn't be reckless against them. They're too good with the ball, too well coached, too talented. So you've got to be able to do it with discipline. And I thought we really were disciplined tonight. You know, we made them earn a lot of stuff and really played exceptionally on that end of the floor.
0: Talking about the Oklahoma City Thunder, that's head coach Mark Dagnall. I'm Mike Wickett here on Westwood One Sports. Game four is tonight. It's in about 55 minutes, and the Thunder can go up 3-1 in this best-of-seven series, and that will pretty much be it as the series will go back to OKC. Back to Jared McCain, by the way, 24 points, first year playing with the Thunder. See, this really has to frustrate, if you're a fan of any NBA team, that isn't the Knicks or the Spurs or the Thunder. You're looking at this and you're like, how is A.J. Mitchell this good? How is Jared McCain this good? This is McCain's first season, and he's already making a huge impact with Oklahoma City.
3: I knew we would definitely be a great team. I didn't know how much I'd be contributing. You know, definitely just trying to, when I first got traded, I think most of it was just trying to learn from the best since they won it already. And so being able to contribute early and learn from them already has been a blessing for me. And so being able to contribute, I don't know if I expected it, but I definitely am ready for it.
0: Here's the thing about McCain the other night. Jared McCain had 24 off the bench in his 27 minutes. He was 2 for 10 from 3. If the dude hits a couple more threes, he's got a 30.

0: bomb in this night, and it's the biggest game of his life playing against San Antonio. And the physicality in which the Oklahoma City Thunder have brought into the paint against Wemby. You know that monstrous night a couple of nights ago, game one last week, was it a Monday? It was 6 days ago. Wemby had 40 and 24 or whatever. He just went absolutely nuts. And people overreacted. Not that it wasn't an incredible performance. I mean, that's not what I'm saying. But people were overreacting to Oklahoma City getting dominated by Wemby and losing a game. In double overtime, by the way. In double OT. It wasn't like Oklahoma City behind Wemby at 40 and 20. They didn't win by 25 points. They won in double overtime, and they needed Wemby to hit a 35-foot transition three to get there. So the next day, when I'm seeing all these people, and I'm listening to the same people you are, and I see Stephen A. Smith on ESPN say, if they lose, the Milwaukee Bucks should trade Giannis to Oklahoma City for Chet and A.J. Mitchell and two picks. And I'm in my mind, I'm like, A, no. That's not enough for Giannis if you're a Bucks fan. And B, it's one game. It's one flipping game in an NBA seven-game series, and these are the champs. We overreact to way too much. And you know what Oklahoma City has done since that first game? They let Hartenstein be Hartenstein. That dude's never going to be Hakeem Olajuwon. That guy's never going to be Victor Wembanyama. You know what he's going to be? A seven-footer who can grab Wemby and annoy Wemby and push Wemby and get physical with Wemby. And then you have your help side defender. It's great when they have both of them on the floor at the same time, because that's when Chet Holmgren, who can't physically match up with Victor Wembanyama, but Chet Holmgren is a great help side defender. And it's one of the reasons why he's one of the best defensive players in the NBA. He comes over and ends your shots, blocks them. And when Holmgren was asked about what it needs to be done to keep this momentum rolling into game four tonight.
1: Continuing to really focus on the details, making sure that we're executing, but not losing sight of the fact that all of it comes down to effort. Doesn't matter how smart you're thinking if you know your feet don't get there in time. So being ready to play hard.
0: Aggressive Chet Holmgren is a difference maker. The problem is sometimes Chet is not, he's not the strongest dude. And Wemby, for whatever reason, and I learned this, just I didn't know this. I'll bring in our producer, Will Dalton, see if he knew this. Will, before this series, did you realize how much Wemby hates Chet?
2: No, I didn't know there was a rivalry here. Like, when did this start?
0: It started in their under 17, like not AAU, but like the USA team versus the French team. I guess there was a game or a tournament or whatever, and Wemby was outstanding, as you would expect Wemby to be. But Chet was named the most outstanding player. And Wemby's got little Aaron Rodgers in him. He doesn't forget anything. He lets that chip, that giant-sized chip, sit on his 7'6" shoulder, and he never forgets. And you can tell he cheers when Chet commits a foul or a turnover or misses a free throw. He loves watching Chet Holmgren fail. And it's obvious there's some hatred. I think it's great. I didn't know about it. I think it's awesome.
2: That's why we love this stuff.
0: It is. It is one of those reasons why we love this stuff. And to see that, like, I think we talked about it last week. This could be, and if they all stay healthy, if SGA and Wemby and Holmgren and Castle and Vassell, I know Fox is going to play tonight. We're going to hear from him coming up. Dylan Harper, they're all so good. These two teams are so good, so young. I hope that this is this generation's Celtics-Lakers. And I know they're both in the West, and those are your teams that met in the finals, and it was Bird and Magic. And I'm not saying Wemby and SGA are going to have the impact of Larry Bird and Magic Johnson in the NBA. But what I'm saying is it's awesome that we might actually have a great rivalry. And I'm loving watching it. And I hope Chet and Wemby continue to hate each other. I think it's great. Who wins tonight, Will? Do you have the Thunder going up 3-1? Or do you have this getting evened up at 2-2?
2: No, I got the Spurs. Because this is a series I have going 7. I actually did pick the Thunder to get game three. So I like the Spurs to even it up here. Like, I think they're going to go back and forth and duke it out. Meanwhile, the Knicks are just going to coast into the finals and be fresh. That's the one shot that I think the Knicks might have, by the way, against either of these teams, is the fact that they're just killing each other over here in the West. So maybe that gives the Knicks an edge. I don't know.
0: Well, it certainly gave them an edge in the series against Cleveland, because the Cavs only got one day worth of rest between their war with Detroit and their new series with New York. The NBA Finals already they always have a start date, don't they? Whether the Western and Eastern Conference Finals go four games or six games or seven, don't we have a start date for the NBA Finals? Can you look that up, Will?
2: Yeah, because let's see about that.
0: It always feels like, I remember growing up, and in the last 20 years, like, you see NBA Finals start June 10th, and you're like, but both series are over. But they for some reason, because of TV, they always had them starting on a certain date. And I don't know if that's true this year, because if it is true,
2: Wednesday, June 3rd.
0: See, so no matter what happens, next a week from Wednesday, the NBA Finals start. So if this thing ends in two nights, in two games, I guess, if this thing ends, let's say the Thunder win tonight in game four, and then game five, they end it in five on Tuesday. So then there would be 8 days until the finals. So that's not going to matter. Even if this thing goes seven games, you know, when we're getting into next weekend, there's still going to be 3-4 days off for the winner in the West, while the Knicks are on their mini vacation, like the bye week in the NFL. Like, they're still going to have all that recovery time. So I'm just, this series has lived up to it. The Thunder and the Spurs series is one of those rare times in sports, especially in a series as opposed to one game. This has absolutely lived up to the billing. This is two heavyweights. I cannot wait for this one to start in 45 minutes. And if you want to hear what Shaquille O'Neal thinks of Victor Wembanyama the last two nights, I'm going to play it for you coming up next, all right? Plus, we'll go inside that Spurs locker room. I'm Mike Wickett. We're going to continue to talk about this one. Love to know your thoughts on Spurs and Thunder. Game four coming up tonight, 310-840-4910. Shaq's thoughts on Wemby next on Westwood One Sports.
3: New York, it's your time. The Knicks have a 3-0 stranglehold on the Cavs and are just one game away from the NBA Finals for the first time this century. Westwood One Sports.
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20: Now this update from the Canadian press. The U.S. and Iran appear close to reaching a new deal to end the war. Although U.S. President Donald Trump says he has told representatives not to rush into an agreement that could reopen the Strait of Hormuz and possibly see Iran give up its stockpile of highly enriched uranium. We're awaiting word on the six activists who are expected to return to Canada today after Israel intercepted a Gaza-bound flotilla they were a part of. 12 Canadians were detained by Israeli forces last week and reportedly abused in custody before being sent to Turkey. Prime Minister Mark Carney is going to New York City this week to meet with business leaders and court more investment. His office made the announcement just a day before Parliament reconvenes. A bystander who was struck by gunfire after a man fired on a checkpoint outside the White House remains in serious but stable condition. It's unclear how the bystander was shot. Their identity has not been released. From the Canadian press, I'm Brenda Molina Navidad.
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0: Happy Sunday Fun Day here on this Memorial Day weekend. Thank you to the family members of those who paid the ultimate sacrifice so people like me can sit on the microphone and talk about football or the NBA. Thank you to those who gave it all for the United States of America. We appreciate you and your families, and I know the spouses and loved ones going through it here on Memorial Day. We are thinking about you. And again, thanks to those who paid the ultimate price. It is not about veterans today. It is about those who lost their lives fighting for this incredible country. We're not a perfect country, but we got a lot good going on, and we could not do it without those. So here on Memorial Day weekend, we say thank you. 310-840-4910 is the phone number if you want to jump in. Talking Thunder and Spurs Game 4 coming up in about 40 minutes from right now. So Victor Wembanyama has been one of the storylines in this series. Game 1 goes off for 40-20. The next day, the whole world's overreacting about it, ending the Oklahoma City Thunder. And so the Thunder have decided, you know what we're going to do? We're going to have Hartenstein. We're not going to put Caruso or Lou Dort on Wemby primarily. They went small in that first game. No, they're going to put Hartenstein on him, the big seven-footer, I-Hart, as they call him. They're going to put that dude on him. He's going to push Wemby. He's going to grab Wemby. He's not being dirty when he does it. It's not dirty when you play physical basketball. I know young people, you won't remember the 80s or 90s, but I sure as hell do. When guys were beating each other up, it was a physical brand of basketball, and it's good to see. Now, will they get away with it coming up tonight? Will the referees let Hartenstein clutch and grab and Chet when he's actually on him and Dort and Caruso. That's like the key to the whole game. If Hartenstein doesn't foul out, that's not a Wemby stopper, but it's slowing Wemby down. I think he's had, what, 26 and 22 each of the last couple of games in this series? And Shaquille O'Neal on ESPN needs to see more from the alien.
1: I'm going to need Wemby to do more. Game one, he had 41-24, they won. Game two, 21-26, it's not enough. And I can say that as Lord Supreme of all big men. I remember getting swept averaging 34, 35, and my father, rest in peace, him, it ain't enough. You have to do more. So he has to do more. I heard him yesterday say he's not making his teammates better. It's because he's not dominating the game. When Alex Caruso is on you, I don't want to see a turnaround. I do not want to see a turnaround. He has to be aggressive, super aggressive, so they could, panic with him.
0: He's right. Like, with Alex Caruso, as good of a defender as Alex Caruso is off the bench, if the 7'6" alien turns around and has to look down at his waist to see his primary defender, go to the hole, big man. Go to the hole. What are we doing here? Is Charles Barkley talking about Wemby?
2: I think we need to all pray for Wemby.
22: Why?
2: Because he can't play too many minutes. They're going to kill him out there.
22: You're joking.
2: Man, I am damn sure joking. Because you guys, these people, man, they're pissing me off. I'm watching the whole games. They ain't playing dirty.
22: No.
2: And, like, these are some of the softest fouls I ever seen in my life. You got these clowns on TV talking about, oh, they're going to hurt poor Wemby. I was like, hurt him? Are you kidding, man? It drives me crazy watching these shows.
0: And that is Charles Barkley from the era where they fought before and after the whistle, man. That's what basketball used to be. And that's what they have to do. You know, Oklahoma City knows that they can't match up finesse-wise with Wemby. Everywhere else, they're fine. But it's with Wemby, you got to be physical. And that annoys Wemby. And that slows Wemby down. And that frustrates Wemby. And he can't do the Wemby stuff around the basket. I mean, yeah, Wemby's still good enough to hit every jump shot on the floor from 3 feet and where he just has to reach and dunk to the 35-footers. We know he's good. But I'll take my chances with Wemby further from the basket if I've got Hartenstein with him on the low block, all right? That's what you're going to have to do. And the question is, can Wemby fight through it? Can Wemby handle the physicality of Hartenstein and Chet to an extent? And Dort is a physical defender, even though he's a foot and a half shorter than Victor Wembanyama. Can he handle that? And that's one of the troubles, one of the hard things to do if you're Spurs head coach Mitch Johnson, because you got to manage those minutes for Wemby with fouls and the frustration and the fatigue.
23: You know, we're better with him on the floor, and we got to be better when he's not on the floor. And that was a lot of everything that I've said up to this point. I think in terms of him playing those minutes, the game was really slow, a lot of fouls. So not all minutes are created equal, in my opinion, in terms of the game flow and how they're going. Now, 39 minutes isn't easy, don't get me wrong, but I thought the second half took a different personality, so it allowed him to play through maybe some extra stints that he typically didn't play if the game was faster.
0: Yeah, I mean, Wemby the other night was not the 40 and 20 guy. He was still damn good. Like, don't get me wrong. He was still really good in that game. I mean, Victor Wembanyama, 26 points, only 4 rebounds, though. 4. The guy is 7'6". How does a 7'6" alien, a guy who's unlike anything we've ever seen in the game of basketball, I mean, people are already talking about him, a little prematurely, as a top 10 center, as a top 5 center. Like, oh, let's pump the brakes here, okay? Let's all just chill out here for a second. He's doing stuff we've never seen before. But we're learning how to slow Wemby down, and that's be physical and push him out away from the basket. And don't try to box out with Alex Caruso. Box out with Chet. Box out with Hartenstein. That ball goes up. Somebody find the 7'6" guy and back your ass up into him. So he's back over here, and he can't rebound. He only had 4 rebounds. 4 for Wembanyama in game 3 a couple of nights ago. That's got to change if you're San Antonio. That absolutely has to change if you are the Spurs. This is a team right now that you look at the depth of these two teams. You look at the Spurs. You look at the Thunder. You look at the guys coming off the bench. 76-23 was the scoring difference between the Spurs and the Thunder. The Thunder outscored San Antonio 76-23 off the bench. Mitch Johnson was asked about that holding his team back. What happened to that Spurs bench?
23: I don't think one thing here or there. I think we were really sharp to start the game. And, you know, obviously didn't sustain it, and that wasn't sustainable how we started. But I thought we played very fast. And I think that's something that tapered off as the game went along, and we have to find a way to do that. And part of that's on me to help the whole group, not just the bench, but to continue to play fast and get out and get some easy opportunities. And then obviously thought we could have done a much better job of crashing the glass tonight, making more concerted effort. There's a lot of misses to go get, and we didn't get enough of them.
0: The Mitch Johnson comments here on Westwood One after the loss by San Antonio a couple of nights ago. I'm Mike Wickett talking Spurs and Thunder. Game four, tip it off in about 32 minutes. Must-see TV coming up tonight. I'm going to have it on in the studio. If you got it on, put the game on the TV. Put Westwood One on your radio, your smart speaker, or whatever. And let's go, man. Let's get this going. You watch San Antonio play, and you know their starting five. I believe this. Their starting five is as good as Oklahoma City's. Their starting five might be better than Oklahoma City's. I mean, you think about it. You've got the two superstars. You got the MVP in SGA, and you got the probably going to win like six MVPs in Victor Wembanyama. I am a big fan of Stephon Castle. Tonight, I'm a big fan of Devin Vassell scoring 14 points. Okay? Vassell for 14 is what we need tonight. Fingers crossed. But the rest of that starting five are all, I think when you add in Fox and Castle and Vassell and Wemby and Champagne, they're better than the rest of the starting five that Oklahoma City is rolling out right now. With SGA, Lu Dort, A.J. Mitchell got hurt. He's not going to be in this game. We don't know when he's going to come back. Hartenstein. I mean, Hartenstein's so limited offensively. We know that. He's not in there to score you 25. He's in there to rebound, intimidate, block shots, and in this series, handle Victor Wembanyama. And I mean that, handle Victor Wembanyama. But it's the depth, man. It is the depth. Find me a deeper team than the Oklahoma City Thunder. And I don't just mean guys that can play. Guys that can eat minutes up while your stars get a blow. I mean guys that can play and play at a high level. I don't necessarily agree with Mitch Johnson right here, who thinks that this Spurs depth is as good as the Thunder depth.
23: I think our depth is right there with theirs. I think that they have more guys that have been in this spot before, as it's been very well noted in terms of the experience. And so some of those adjustments or evolutions, whether that's individually where your puzzle piece can change because maybe this person's out or not, or it's just how you're being guarded. This is the first for us, and we're doing it against the defending champs who've been here before, and they're a hell of a matchup. And I expect us to come out tomorrow and give it a good swing.
0: This was from yesterday's shoot-around for the Spurs, head coach Mitch Johnson right there. And I think the game, there was kind of a turning point in the game when De'Aaron Fox twisted his ankle. Remember, he missed the first two games with an ankle injury. Stephon Castle trying to be the point guard, even though he's not a real true point guard. The dude can score. The dude can fly. I'm a big fan of Stephon Castle. I love watching that guy play. He's exciting. He is electric. He can rise. But he turns the ball over a lot. That's why they need De'Aaron Fox to get back and run the point. You know, when they traded for Fox a year ago, last offseason, they made the big trade for De'Aaron Fox. It's exactly what you have to do. It's like when you're building an NFL team and you have your quarterback and then you've got, you know, your wide receivers or whatever. But what you need is a really good center. You know what I mean? Like, you got to have somebody that can communicate with your superstar, that can help lead and bring everybody together. And he doesn't have to be the best player on your team. I mean, De'Aaron Fox is probably the third best player on this team. Behind Wemby, I would go Castle, Vassell. Dylan Harper's out. You know, I think when you've got that starting five in there, De'Aaron Fox is like third, fourth. But that's okay. That's his role. He's a really good point guard. He's going to get you 19-5. And he's going to play some pretty good defense. So when he got hurt and was unable to go those first two games, You watch Castle turn the ball over, over and over and over again. He comes back. He's part of that 15-0 beginning to the game the other night. His ankle gets turned midway. And that's, you kind of realize that they don't have that calming force, that guy that brings the ball up, that guy that can, you know, distribute to everybody. But he was asked about actually playing in this one in game four with that ankle.
3: I mean, I'm the same as I was before the series started. I'm able to play. So, nah, I don't feel great, but I'm able to play.
0: And what's it like getting ready to play for De'Aaron Fox?
3: I mean, we have Hivamat, obviously Tuck, some other machine, like electricity. I don't know. I listen to the people that get paid to do that stuff and that went to school to do that stuff. So I listen to them, and, you know, they do their best to prepare me to be out there.
0: Good. Listen to the people. Listen to the people that went to school for this stuff, that spent years in school and college and have practiced medicine. Those are the people we need to be listening to when it comes to medical advice. And I'm glad De'Aaron Fox is wise enough to do that. And I let go, I don't know, do his own research or something. That's just not necessary. 310-840-4910. You want to jump in? You can on this one. As we got a big one tonight, man. We got a big one tonight. Spurs, Thunder, game number four. OKC wins, that's a wrap. Spurs win, man oh man, we had an exciting three-game sprint to the NBA Finals. The Knicks are sitting there. I mean, they're not waiting yet, but come on. We all know it's going to happen tomorrow night, right? We all understand that series is over. And as a matter of fact, we're going to talk some Knicks with Locked On Knicks podcast host Xavier Jay. Will join us in about 25 minutes, top of next hour. He's going to join us. I got to imagine life in New York City is pretty awesome right now. I got to bet it's pretty sweet. We are going to talk about the biggest story in sports that happened today. It actually happened a couple of days ago. It's not the NBA Finals. It's got nothing to do with the NFL. Very emotional moment that happened earlier today. And we're going to talk about it coming up next here on Westwood One Sports.
21: New York, it's your time. The Knicks have a 3-0 stranglehold on the Cavs and are just one game away from the NBA Finals for the first time this century. Westwood One Sports.
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5: 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The damage appeared to have been caused by a projectile consistent with a pellet gun. No physical injuries reported, and the investigation is ongoing.
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0: Here on a Sunday fun day, I'm Mike Wickett, Memorial Day weekend. We're going to talk about something kind of emotional here in just a second. Reminder, we talked Knicks basketball. Knicks on the verge of sweeping Cleveland out of the Eastern Conference Finals. Xavier Jay from the Locked On Knicks podcast will join us in about 20 minutes. Congrats to, and I'm going to butcher this name, Felix Rosenquist. Am I close on that, Will? Rosenquist, the winner in the closest Indianapolis 500 in the history of the race, the spectacle
29: your,
0: that is.
29: Your guess is as good as mine on that one.
0: Okay.
29: I might do worse.
0: He didn't just pass David Malukas on the final lap. He passed him on the final, like 100 feet of that. And as fast as those cars are going around at Indy, he passed him. He's behind him and cuts out last second, like literally 0.0233 seconds. What is that? 0.02 of a second? Closest Indy 500 finish ever. And congrats to, and I'm sorry if I get his name wrong, Felix Rosenquist, because it's Q-V-I-S-T. So if I got no idea. And that was supposed to be, and that was the kickoff to 1,100 miles of racing. A tradition on Memorial Day. This is one of the best race days of the year. If you're a fan of cars going around the track, this was your day, man. You get the Indy 500 early. They drink the milk. Boom. You fire up the Coke 600. I think there was one person trying to do the double back in the day. Used to have a couple of guys. Tony Stewart always used to try to do the double. And today's Coca-Cola 600 was very different because of the passing of Kyle Busch, who passed away earlier this year from pneumonia and sepsis. He was apparently doing a, he was sick and doing a Chevy simulator, began coughing blood. They were unable to keep him alive, and he passed away. I think he was, Kyle Busch was like, what, 41 years old? 41?
29: Yeah, 41.
0: Years old. Sad, weird kind of day in Charlotte. And I don't know how you can possibly deliver this speech. How long, can we find out how long Steve O'Donnell has been the CEO of NASCAR? I have no idea how long that dude's been in charge of NASCAR. Truth be told, I used to pay a lot more attention to NASCAR when I covered the two races. I used to cover the Michigan International Speedway races twice a year in the Irish Hills over at MIS when I worked at one of our affiliates, 1050, the big 1050 WTKA in Ann Arbor.
29: April.
0: He's got the job in April. So he got the job a month ago. Yeah. Oh, my gosh. Okay. Imagine being on the job for a month. You and I were talking about this during the break, Will. You're on the job for a month. You're the head of one of the biggest sports organizations on earth. Millions of people are watching your product. You're getting ready for your big, longest race of the year in the Coke 600. And then the Kyle Busch story happens, and we lose the great Kyle Busch at 41. And so this week, when America is watching on the 1,100-mile day of racing, you have to give a speech, the emotional moment of silence speech. I don't know how we got through it. I normally do not play two-minute sound bites. I think that's just really long for you to listen to on the radio. But this was the entire speech before the Coca-Cola 600 in Charlotte, North Carolina. That's underway right now. We're still in stage one of the race right now. And he's there in front of thousands of people. They brought everybody to that part of the infield. And then you have Kyle Busch's family, his wife with their children, Brexton and Lennox. Again, this is NASCAR CEO Steve O'Donnell honoring the late Kyle Busch.
1: No one ever feels fully prepared. No one ever feels fully prepared to speak at a moment like this. And I think we can all agree that this was Kyle Busch's home. Every racetrack was Kyle Busch's home. He competed like he had something to prove every single race, when in reality, he'd already proven everything. What I think we'll miss most isn't the wins. It's the guy who quietly wanted to help a teammate or give some advice. It was the husband, the father, or the guy who quietly did things for others when no one was watching. And to the Busch family, Tom, Gay, Kurt, all the folks at RCR and JGR, we are certainly thinking about you. Samantha, I want you to know that this sport stands with you and that you and your children are NASCAR family forever. And Brexton and Lennox, your dad loved you with all his heart. Everyone gathered here, everyone behind you, everybody watching on TV, and all those people up in that grandstand are your family, and we've got you. Kyle Busch is NASCAR. He was one of a kind, and there will never be another. And I'd ask everybody now to join us in a moment of silence for Kyle.
0: Just an incredible scene with all of the people. And, I mean, just hearing the part where he says, and I'm going to probably start crying when I say this. I'm an emotional guy. I'm a dad. I'm a father of three. My kids are 6, 6, and 7 years old. And he says, and Brexton and Lennox, and your dad loved you with all his heart. Everyone gathered here, everyone behind you, everybody watching on TV, all those people up in the grandstand are your family. See, I'm losing it as we speak about it because I just cannot imagine what it would be like to be a kid who lost their father or a parent at however old Brexton and Lennox actually are. And mom is right there, and she is bawling. His brother Kurt Busch was there. Their parents, Tom and Gay, were both there. I just it was an emotional scene, and I'm watching it in my studio here in Des Moines, Iowa. I can't even imagine what it would have been like to be in Charlotte, North Carolina, to be at that speedway, to be part of the NASCAR family that's watching this go down. Our producer, Will Dalton. Will, you're in Raleigh, North Carolina, so you are in the smack dab of all of this, man.
2: Yeah.
0: What's the Kyle Busch story been like in one of the great NASCAR, one of the great racing states in America?
2: I mean, it's something that the entire state, I mean, like you pointed out there, relates to, because where this race is being held in Charlotte, I mean, yeah, there's Daytona and there's things like that, but like Charlotte is the epicenter of NASCAR. That's where Dale Earnhardt was from. Dale Jr. lives there even now. Like, so, like, NASCAR royalty is what Charlotte is all about.
0: Is the NASCAR Hall of Fame there? Is that in Charlotte? Yeah. Thought so.
2: It is. So, it was a shocking thing, man. I mean, and people all around the state, I mean, they were talking about it. And, like, the thing about Kyle Busch is he made you feel something. Like, Marty Smith on ESPN has done such a great job breaking all this down. Like, he's top-tier NASCAR guy. Ryan McGee, also of ESPN, top-tier NASCAR guy. And he made you feel something. Like, if you were a fan of his, you loved him. But if you weren't, like, he was one of those types that you hated him. Like, you could not stand him. So he made you feel something. And, you know, sports needs characters like that. And I don't know how many more like that NASCAR currently has. And so, you know, it's a void, man. It's a heck of a void. Like, I don't want to compare it to Dale Earnhardt, but it's a little similar, a little bit.
0: It is. I think, you know, the difference, Dale died on the track and
2: right.
0: and Kyle did not. I don't know that. I think that the character part you're talking about, like Earnhardt, you didn't meet too many but people who are NASCAR fans who weren't Earnhardt fans. You know, it was like Richard Petty. Like, there's certain guys. Like, Jeff Gordon divided NASCAR. Tony Stewart had a lot of haters. But I think there's guys like Earnhardt and Petty and, like, Jimmy Johnson. You didn't really hate. You didn't hear people really ripping on those guys because of their attitude or this. Dale, he was the intimidator. He just drove hard. And that was his style of racing. Kyle, kind of a villain, kind of a bad guy. You know what I mean? Like, kind of a, in wrestling terms, he wasn't a face. You know, he was the other thing. And but that doesn't mean people weren't fans of him. It wasn't like, oh, thank goodness this happened. No, he was one of those guys. He was a heel in NASCAR. And that was sort of his thing. But you still respected the man who won like 215 times in all three series, who won 63 times at the highest level of stock car racing. Like, you still, I'm sure you guys are still feeling it in North Carolina, that this was a massive loss. And for it to happen the week before Charlotte is just heartbreaking.
2: It is. And I mean, when it happened, he was there. Like, he was, they found him in a simulator, one of the racing simulators there in Charlotte. And it just, he won a truck race. He won a truck race last week at Dover. And I don't know if you heard the clip or not, but he literally said, in response to whatever the reporter asked him on the track there, he was like, because you never know when it's going to be your last one. And he said that a week ago. Not even a week ago. He said that. He won a race.
0: Gosh.
2: And then didn't make it to the next weekend.
0: Just amazing. Here is an incredible stat. So if you're a NASCAR fan and you're under the age of 47, and my hand goes up, I'm 45. Will, I know you're younger than me, and Art, you're a little, our board operator, Art Martinez, you're a little older than me, so you're
3: just what? A little.
0: Just a little bit. So you don't count here. If you're watching the Coca-Cola 600, it's the first NASCAR race without a Busch or an Earnhardt in the field since 1979.
2: Yeah, I saw that. It's insane.
0: That stat is incredible. It is the first time since 79 no one with the last name of Busch or Earnhardt is driving. That's my entire life. That's before I was born. That is incredible for the legacy of Dale, and Dale Jr. and the Bushes. Like, that is just incredible. R.I.P. Sad day. An uplifting moment for uplifting, I guess. They try to uplift the moment. But I give props and credit to the new CEO. His first month on the job, Steve O'Donnell, has to give that update or that moment and that speech with the whole Bush family there set. And they were wearing shirts that said Battle of the Bushes. Braxton wants to be a race car driver. Just a rough day, man. Just a really, really rough day. The Golden Knights carried his flag during the pre-race festivities. Every car in the field has a decal of Kyle Busch. On the pace lap, this is going to make me cry reading this. On the pace lap, the cars formed the missing man formation. They left that spot. They went silent on the eighth lap for Kyle Busch, who drove the number eight. It's ridiculous what has happened. It's so sad, and nothing but the best to the NASCAR family, to the Bush family, especially his wife and his two daughters, who are still with us. All right, we are going to try to think happy thoughts, turn the mood around. We're going to talk some New York Knicks basketball. Straight ahead, we're going to talk to Xavier J from the Locked On Knicks podcast about what life is like for the people in New York City. And then after that, you are not going to want to miss the BS coming out of Cavaliers head coach Kenny Atkinson's mouth today. This is not what you want to hear your coach say when you're down 3-0. We got a lot more coming your way. Mike Wickett, happy Memorial Day weekend here on Westwood One Sports.
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7: From the National Newsroom of the Canadian Press, I'm Brenda Molina-Navidev. The U.S. and Iran appear close to reaching a new deal to end the war. Lama Hassan reports.
17: The president's striking a different tone on Truth Social, saying that negotiations towards a deal with Iran are constructive, but both sides must take their time and get it right. So as of right now, there is no official deal yet, but there does seem to be significant movement that the U.S. and Iran are walking towards a two-step interim agreement.
7: An agreement could reopen the Strait of Hormuz. We're awaiting word on the six activists who are expected to return to Canada today after Israel intercepted a Gaza-bound flotilla that they were part of. 12 Canadians were detained by Israeli forces last week and reportedly abused in custody before being sent to Turkey. Prime Minister Mark Carney is going to New York City on Wednesday and Thursday to meet with business leaders and try to court more investment, a running theme of his time in office. The Prime Minister's office made the announcement just one day before Parliament reconvenes. It says Carney will meet with unspecified CEOs, entrepreneurs, business leaders, and money managers to pitch Canada as an investment destination. This comes just weeks before the Canada-U.S.-Mexico Agreement on Free Trade enters its mandatory review period in the midst of U.S. tariffs triggering a trade war with Canada. Carney is also expected to focus on the country's new economic strategy when he addresses the Economic Club of New York on Thursday. For the first time in 10 years, China's foreign minister is visiting Canada.
9: Wang Yi is set to visit Ottawa between May 28th and 30th to meet his Canadian counterpart, Anita Anand. The visit comes after Prime Minister Mark Carney visited Beijing with Anand in January, marking the first visit to China by a Canadian prime minister since 2017. That's when Canada and China reached a preliminary deal. China agreed to lower tariffs on Canadian canola seed and eliminate tariffs on canola meal, peas, and seafood. In exchange, Canada agreed to reduce tariffs and set import limits on Chinese electric vehicles. The foreign affairs ministers are expected to discuss the recently updated Canada-China strategic partnership when they meet next weekend. Naira Ahmed, The Canadian Press.
7: The arrival of the FIFA World Cup in Canada is giving soccer fanatics a chance to experience the tournament and others the possibility of earning extra cash. Harrison Staffing is working the Canada Soccer House fan destination at Toronto's Harbourfront Centre during the World Cup. CEO Danny Merle says the company has seen significant interest in FIFA-related opportunities.
18: The demographic, of course, young, predominantly more males. They're excited, of course, to be part of it. But it's definitely helping that we have this opportunity and this event here in Toronto to motivate persons to try to pick up some more dollars over this busy time of the year.
7: The tournament will feature matches in Toronto and Vancouver and runs from mid-June to mid-July. This is the Canadian Press. In sports, the Toronto Blue Jays' four-game winning streak in the MLB has come to an end. They lost 4-1 to the Pittsburgh Pirates today for the finale of their three-game series. It was a wild Canadian Grand Prix today. Formula One leader Andrea Kimi Antonelli charged to victory in Montreal to claim his fourth straight race win after teammate George Russell exited due to engine failure. A racer from Sweden has won the closest Indianapolis 500 in history in a seven-lap shootout.
19: In only the fifth lap 200 pass in the 110-year history of the race, Felix Rosenquist takes the 110th running of the Indianapolis 500, making that pass on the last turn of that last lap and holding off David Malukas by just 0.02 of a second, the closest finish in race history. At the Indianapolis 500, Will Clark, ABC Sports.
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0: Well, happy Sunday, fun day, Memorial Day weekend rolling through. We got a pretty big NBA game coming up. And about now, they're getting ready to tip it off. San Antonio and Oklahoma City, game number 4. OKC wins, it's a wrap. San Antonio wins, man, we got a nice sprint to an NBA Finals where the New York Knicks, they're not waiting yet, but the New York Knicks will be waiting. They're up 3-0 after taking the soul from the Cleveland Cavaliers last night. Let's talk some Knicks basketball. Joining us from the Locked On Knicks podcast, host Xavier J is with us. XJ, what's up, brother? What's life like in New York City right now?
22: Mike, what's going on? I got to tell you, New York is completely lit up in a way that I haven't seen in my life. I mean, I'm not the oldest guy, but I have not seen it like this before. It's really unbelievable, super exciting, and, you know, I agree with you that the Knicks are going to be back in the finals for the first time since 1999.
0: Gosh, we're going to talk about the Cavs later on, but what a team that just showed no heart whatsoever, especially blowing that big lead. But I don't want to go back a game or two or three or whatever. I want to go back a year ago, Xavier. XJ, when the Knicks canned Tom Thibodeau, what was your thought process? Because it was like, all right, what's next? And then they landed on Mike Brown.
22: Well, I will tell you this. I am, you know, the Knicks fan base was very, very, very broken and divided on the Tom Thibodeau situation. I was squarely in the camp of firing Tom Thibodeau. I thought that was the right move. I thought that the roster sort of outgrew his ability to lead it. To get the best out of this group of guys that they had together, especially with Karl-Anthony Towns, as we've seen him be maximized in a way that we've never seen him before, to be honest with you. So I was very much in the camp of moving on from Tibbs. The Mike Brown hire, I was not super excited about. I was concerned. I wasn't sure. I said, I'm going to give it some time. We'll see. not my first option, kind of mediocre, middling. But then what we've seen him do with this team in terms of put them in an offensive position where they are now the number one offense in the NBA in the playoffs, have been completely dominant, run roughshod over the Eastern Conference, in large part due to his system and the way that he's utilized Towns, utilized Brunson, off ball, Bridges, OG chipping in here.